0: is Amber and Ian on ESPN Radio. Fireball.
1: We have so much football to react to. I don't even know if we have enough time this evening to do it. We also have a Monday Night Football game to get you ready for. We will try to tackle it all here on Amber and Ian. 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You can find Ian Fitzsimmons at Ian Fitz ESPN. You can find me, Amber Wilson, at Amber W Sports. We both had a weekend, Ian. I was at SMU Louisville. Good game. Ranked matchup. Louisville ends up being victorious in that one, 41-31. But you had a weekend, and not just because you got to see my Gators beat Auburn, because that must have been a beautiful thing, but also because you were
2: an Auburn fan.
1: Well, all right, but I'm not. So in this case, it was glorious. I was just watching it on TV, though. I didn't have to deal with the weather. You had to deal with the weather in Auburn, Alabama. What was that like?
2: Can I get a game where I'm not just, like, asking for a biscuit to soak up the gravy that I'm sweating out of every pore in my body? It's been a unique first 3 weeks in the college football schedule for me. Week one, you know, LSU, Clemson. 2.5 hour rain delay, lightning, you know, hey, but just an absolute ass whipping. Week two, Miami at, in FAMU on TV, and then Oklahoma, Michigan, and then week three. Yeah, we haven't stopped sweating. We're going to Auburn. And, oh my gosh, another lightning delay where the rain was biblical, but look, the football, once we kicked off, Amber, was awesome.
1: Also biblical.
2: Oh, it was it's just a hell of a game, 44-39, right? I mean, it was – and by the way, Auburn fans, AG, and your head coach, Alex Golish, is going to be a star. John Sumrall, for Gator fans, I've told
1: – hell yeah.
2: I told people this for a long time. When he was the head an assistant coach at Troy, when he was a head coach at Troy – when he was a head coach at Tulane, this dude is different. And my gosh, man, is he different. So I'll tell you later on about his halftime conversation going into half. I told you in a pre-show meeting, but I'll tell the audience how intense this man is. Leading a game going into half.
1: You can't tell the audience because we would get we would get taken off the air by the FCC.
2: No, but it it's basically what I'll give you a little snippet. When we're walking in, he goes, "We're not live." I said, "Come on, Sums, you know we're not live." He goes,
1: "Cover your ears, children."
2: Gators, and I'm not screaming because the mic will overmodulate, right? But I mean, he was livid. Gators can't be bleeping, beating, bleeping, bleeping Gators. Too many bleeping, bleeping penalties. Bleeping this and bleeping that. You know, we got to run the bleeping football. I mean,
1: that was at the half. They were up.
2: That's at halftime.
1: They were very squirrely in control.
2: My left eyebrow was melted, right? I mean, and just got blazed off my face. Half my beard was gone. My left ear was just literally singed. But that's a football coach, man. I mean, it was, and you're up. You're actually up at half, and he's furious. He's a different dude. So you had that. I had Waffle House twice, Moe's Barbecue. I mean, I can't see my feet without a mirror right now. My wife's looking at me going, "Dude, it ain't even week four yet, and you're already a mess. We got problems, Amber." I need to have a game where I can go to a place where there's vegetables that are served, please. Because
1: I'm sure they do have vegetables somewhere in Auburn, Alabama. I'm just not sure you sought them out. So I think the problem might be more you than it is actually the venues.
2: Here was our order. You ready for this? I'm looking at Josiah, you, and Blondie right now. This was our order at Moe's Original Barbecue because we had 12 of us. 12. So I went, look, just grab a table. Find a table. I'm ordering. Okay. Well, what do you know? How do you know what I want? Just shut up. Go get a table. I go up and I go, "Give me a rack of ribs. I need 8 pulled chicken sandwiches, Bama style, which is white barbecue sauce and coleslaw on the side.
1: Coleslaw, vegetable. There you go. You got some cabbage.
2: You're right. There we go. I had a vegetable.
3: Was it like coleslaw with like mayo in it? Because that already cancels out.
1: What coleslaw doesn't have mayo in it, Josiah?
3: Some vinegar.

0: had like the
1: vinegar,
0: the fresh mixed coleslaw. No, without
1: no, he's
0: the menu.
1: Right. No, Amber, he's right. It's there's a vinegar mix. Yeah,
2: you're right. Well, that's not no. That's
1: don't
2: not
1: know because it was over my pulled chicken sandwich and Bama white barbecue sauce. We had 6 pulled pork sandwiches, 8 mac and cheeses, 6 baked beans, and 4 banana bread puddings. Ready, break.
2: If you had thrown in some collard greens and some fried okra, you would have been good. Green all over the place. You would have covered all of your major food groups.
1: Filthy, awesome, nasty. And again, I can't see my feet without a mirror. So there we go.
2: We're living very different lives on the road, generally speaking. I don't get to go out to those, 12-person type dinners, so I do get to live vicariously through Ian. Our move is more we're on air on Friday night, and, our boss brings us, tacos from somewhere or something, which is still great, but not
1: stop
2: quite.
1: Stop it.
2: Not quite.
1: You just lost Josiah. Josiah just fell out of his chair. I mean, are you kidding me? hell?
2: Ian,
1: I'm talking about a rack of ribs and sandwiches and this and that, and you're talking about being tacos being
2: we got tacos
1: to
2: fed to us in Baton Rouge, Louisiana, because nothing says tacos like Baton Rouge, Louisiana.
1: What in the ever-loving hell?
2: Texas A&M.
0: That's just not
2: as
0: right.
2: Well.
1: No, that's so
2: no,
1: wrong.
2: No barbecue, just tacos, baby. And I don't even remember what we ate this weekend in Louisville, Kentucky, but it's fine.
0: Probably tacos.
2: Because I can live vicariously through you and your life on the road. I did get to watch my Gators win that game. I got to watch your game. It was glorious because our game ended earlier enough. I then get to go watch the Gators do their thing. I was very jealous of you. I'm obviously very, very happy with what I've seen so far. I mean, who the heck knows? Ole Miss is coming to the Swamp this next weekend. The Gators schedule, never easy. And so we're about to learn a whole lot about this team. But we're ranked right now. I will take it. Jaden Baugh, Ian. Woo. Looks like a Heisman contender for realsies. That dude's the best running back in the game.
1: I don't know about a Heisman contender yet, but every NFL scout I talk to, and as you know, Amber, I mean, I talk to the same ones every week, all 4 in one active GM. My gosh, this dude, if he's not the best running back in all of college football, he's top 3. That's where it ends. I mean, top 3. He can tote it. He can block it, and my gosh, does he have hands. And he is a remarkable leader. Listen to him right here at the end, because people don't know this. John Sumrall, when he got hired, Amber, I don't even know. Do you know the story about
2: it? I know. The second that man got hired, priority number one was keep Jaden Baugh
1: at floor. So he lost his dad. Sums' dad passed away, I think, on the 21st or 22nd.
2: Mm-hmm.
1: He was not going to have his mom spend Christmas Eve alone. No way. No how. So what does he do? This is the character of John Sumrall. And this goes to show you about Jaden Baugh, where what I'm about to tell you, and you'll hear Baugh's answer, is Sumrall loaded up his entire family. Wife, kids, his mom. His mom goes, and this is Sum's telling me this story, goes, my mom goes, well, what about my dog? Mama. We're not flying. It's a different kind of aircraft. You can bring your dog. It's okay.
2: He doesn't have to go under the plane in the cage.
1: You can bring the dog. We're good, Mama. We're going. But we have to do this. He shows up at Jaden Baugh's house with the entire family and the dog. And I asked Baugh about it in one of our post-game interviews. Here we go.
3: It honestly meant everything. It showed so much character towards me and my family. It's bigger than just football. It's more about family, building connections, and we'll have this relationship forever.
4: As far as this squad, what should America know about the Florida Gators?
3: We back. We got a lot of work to do. Y'all going to see it. Everybody keep counting us out. Just keep doing it. We're going to be where our feet are. I can't wait to do it again.
1: And when he went off, like, hey, we are back. And when I went, whoa, back? He goes, attitude, number one, and it comes from our head coach. Attitude, it's different. It was awesome. It was a great experience.
2: And the Gators wouldn't be anywhere near what they've looked through the first 3 games without Jaden Baugh. And Aaron Filo has been great so far, but a lot of him has to do with the help that he has in the backfield. So you got to give Sumrall credit for recognizing that immediately when he took that job. That's the dude above anybody else. And we already knew Amen. That he was an incredible running back even last year with Billy Napier.
1: But taking the entire family to Christmas Eve?
2: Well, and nobody at all would have been critical of Jaden Paul if he had left when Billy Napier gets fired. He's Napier's dude. I mean, Everybody expect, and he would have gotten tons of money wherever he ended up wanting to go. And so in this world where these kids transfer every season and they make millions of dollars every year on an open market, nobody really expected that Summerall would get him and be able to talk him into staying. And he got him to stay.

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1: Team matters and every win is critical. 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

0: on ESPN. They are going to kick off any moment. The Giants and the Rams. You're listening to Amber and Ian. We're presented to you by Progressive Insurance. It has been the tale of two different seasons so far, very early in the season for these teams. And not the way, Ian, that we expected this tale to go for either of these squads. You could make the argument. Certainly not for the Los Angeles Rams. I mean, it started ugly, a really ugly loss in Australia to the San Francisco 49ers. They get back. We learn that Myles Garrett is having knee surgery. We don't know when he's going to be available to come back. Then Puka Nacua pops up on the injured report. We did get the news from Adam Schefter tonight that Puka Nacua is officially inactive tonight. So as they kick off right now, there is no Puka Nacua available. It has been a rough one so far for the Rams, and Ian, a very different story so far. Again, very early for the New York Giants.
1: Yeah, and the Giants offense coming out first in week one against the Cowboys. You know, Jackson Dart, 23 of 29, had an absolute

0: absolutely outstanding, you know, first game of the 2026 campaign. But by the way, the kicker for the Rams, 92. Who? He looks like me out there. I'm sorry, but I'm going. Harrison Mevis.
1: Is it the kicker or the punter?
0: No, that's well.
1: They've got a kicker out there that looks like Ian Fitzsimmons.
0: He just took the kickoff. 92 is a big boy. I mean, my goodness, man. I mean, that's like Sebastian being out there from the Raiders days. But anyway, Joe's.
1: That's why he's got a strong leg. 245, 6 feet.
0: 6 feet, 245 is not a good look.
1: That's a lot of that weight's in his legs. Yeah, hell no.
0: Stout dude. A lot of that
1: leg is, that's how he's
0: I'm going to go 125 of that is midsection and then about another hundo around the thighs and then spread it all out.
1: Yeah, but is that hundo in the thighs that makes it so that you can kick 70 yarders on the run?
0: That's it. I'm telling you. I mean, 92 is a big boy. But anyway, so I just got completely distracted.
1: You really did by the kicker.
0: Who the hell is that big sum, you know, kicking the ball off?
2: Call him the thicker kicker.
1: The thicker.
0: Do they really,
1: kicker.
0: Blondie? Really?
2: Yes.
1: I love that.
0: Telling you, he's got some girth to him. Anyway,
1: look at these photos of him. So he played at Mizzou. It looks like
0: it's good radio right there. Thing. Look at the photos of him. Right. All I'm saying is, folks, 92. Looks like a defensive tackle for the Rams. Had the kickoff. Aaron Donald is back tonight, and his over-under on DraftKings for a sack was 0.25 sack. So, I know.
1: I do want to watch 92 have to. I want to watch 92 have to tackle
0: a returner
1: now.
0: I'm trying to get serious. I'm trying to get us back on track here. So, anyway, Aaron Donald being back is unbelievable. He looks the opposite of 92. 92 has got about maybe 25 filthy, awful, nasty, fatty pounds on Aaron Donald. Looks amazing coming out. And his sack total is for a quarter on DraftKings. And I'm kind of going, if I were to play a prop,
1: Hasn't played football since 2024, Ian Fitzsimmons.
0: He just had a pressure on Jackson Dart.
1: All right.
0: On the third snap of the game.
1: I mean, how many snaps do we even think that they're leaving him in there tonight?
0: I wouldn't go more than 20.
1: Exactly.
0: So that's a good point as far as the, you know, not getting a sack. But, yeah, you're going, you know, third snap and he already pressures Jackson Dart. So I'm just beyond excited to see what Aaron Donald has. Myles Garrett obviously is not in there.
1: Do you think he would have come back now if Myles Garrett hadn't gotten hurt? Aaron Donald.
0: Well, I told you a couple weeks ago, I thought that they would start him on the IR.
1: Right.
0: And just go for, just take four games. Just ramp up. We want you in late November, December, and January. Not right now.
1: And instead they're trotting him out on Monday Night Football as his first game.
0: Now, he did not travel to Australia, for people who may not remember that. He did not make the trip. So
1: smart.
0: I think that this was all probably planned by them, but I would have gone later with just a guy who's been retired for 2 years and is a remarkable physical specimen. Just go ahead and get him a little more calloused, a little more leathered in practice, just to get him ready for NFL games. But, you know, as Tom Telesco told us last week, and he'll join us coming up in about 40 minutes, the preseason's over, meaning the first 2 weeks of the NFL campaign, they're basically preseason games because we don't have preseason games anymore, but they count. And you're getting guys, as I mentioned, calloused and leathered. So now, let's go. Now you're starting to learn something about your teams. I'm curious to see what the Rams learn.
1: The Giants didn't look like they needed, an air quote preseason game, or maybe that was the Cowboys preseason game, I guess, to your point. But with the Giants, I mean, they looked great. On both sides of the ball, they looked incredibly improved. Obviously, Harbaugh era, very exciting if you're a Giants fan. So here they roll into this game, Monday Night Football, and now here's a real test, Ian. And like you said, it becomes real football.
0: Hold on, Amber. Now we got serious. On 4th and 7, 11:20 to go in the first quarter, Jackson Dart, quarterback of the Giants, is down grasping his left knee right now.
1: That is not good. Okay, so Jackson Dart appears to be injured right now in Monday Night Football.
0: He got bent over by not one but two Rams defenders. Byron Young was one of them, which we don't talk enough about him. He had, what, 9.5 sacks last season as the opposite edge, who would be playing opposite Myles Garrett, who is not playing tonight. But, yeah, so Byron Young was in there. I couldn't tell who the other one was. They've gone to commercial now. But Jackson Dart is down, grasping his left knee, quarterback New York Giants.
1: All right, so we will continue to try to keep you updated on what's happening. We'll try to find out more information about Jackson Dart the second that we have it. The Kansas City Chiefs, Ian, they certainly made a statement yesterday. 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
3: Kick is up. The kick by Butker. And the kick is good!
4: My hat goes off to Indianapolis. Shane does a great job of that team.
5: Guys continue to fight, continue to push. And we fought until the very end and found a way to get a win. That's what this league is all about.
1: Kansas City Chiefs look like they're back, Ian Fitzsimmons. At least that's what everyone is saying. They beat the Colts yesterday 33-30. It took overtime to do it, but now through a couple weeks of the NFL season, Ian, and the way in which they're winning these games and how mobile Patrick Mahomes looks coming back from that knee injury. We thought he was going to, remember when we thought he was going to take a while to heat up and he looks like he was never injured at all. And somehow Travis Kelce looks 3 years younger. All of a sudden.
0: It's amazing what a happy marriage will do to a man. Give you a little boost.
1: Is that what you think's happening there?
0: Yeah. Gives you a little pickup, right?
1: I mean, maybe they got married. Maybe they're trying to have kids. Maybe they're, you know, having some fun at home right now. It's helping them on the field. You never know.
0: Look, there was no doubt in my mind Mahomes was going to be back. His work ethic is just on a whole nother level. He's maniacal. I'm not surprised as to what we're seeing right now. I am surprised as to the Chiefs defense. It didn't look right at all. But hey, look, you come away with a dub early on, and as Telesco told us last week, and he'll join us again and probably sing a lot of the same thing when he joins us in about half an hour from now. You're still working stuff out in week two.
1: Right.
0: Because you're not able to hit like you used to in four preseason games or three preseason games. And now you're not playing your guys even in those preseason games. So, now we're through the first 2 weeks and look, Mahomes and the boys look good. I mean, I'm sorry, but the Chiefs are not just back. They're here. They are.
1: It seems like, and don't forget, last season, they couldn't win any of those close games. They could not pull them off. They were 1-9 in one score games last season. And already this season, clearly a very different story when they go to overtime and they're able to pull it out in the way that we are used to them being able to pull out. And everybody looking healthy on that team is huge. Speaking of health, Jackson Dart in this Monday Night Football game, he was able to limp off the field to the medical tent. So, walking under his own power off the field.
0: That's
1: so
0: good.
1: Hopefully he's just a little bit banged up. We will try to keep you updated on what has happened there. He was injured. He was on the field, but he was able to get up and walk. Coming up next here, Mo Mondays headed your way right here on ESPN Radio.
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11: I'm Nick DeLuca. Monday Night Football in L.A. The Rams and the Giants underway. New York driving into Rams territory on their opening drive before stalling out. Jackson Dart down after a third down incompletion with an apparent knee injury was helped to the sideline. Jameis Winston taking over at quarterback on drive number two. The pair trading punts on the opening two possessions of the ballgame. Matthew Stafford with a completion for 2 yards as Dart heads to the locker room, continuing to be attended to. The game continues on ESPN and ABC. Elsewhere, Bears quarterback Caleb Williams avoiding a major injury, considered week to week after hurting his hamstring in yesterday's loss to the Vikings. Head coach Ben Johnson saying that Williams is not expected to practice, but not yet ruled out for Monday Night Football against the Eagles. Michael Penix Jr. will return on Thursday night for the Falcons as they take on the Packers. Will be his first start since tearing his ACL in week 11 last season. Cooper Rush struggling in a pair of starts to open the year for Atlanta. Vikings quarterback Kyler Murray clearing concussion protocol after missing yesterday's game in Chicago. Will start against the Buccaneers on Sunday with a chance to get to 3-0. Zach Ertz returning to Philly. Veteran tight end signing with the Eagles practice squad. Played 8 years with the team, winning a Super Bowl. Eagles tight end Dallas Goedert likely to miss a few weeks with a sprained MCL.
12: Hey, it's Evan Cohen. 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

0: television sets on ESPN and on ABC, the Rams and the Giants. You're listening to Amber and Ian here on your radio, and you just heard it there from Nick DeLuca on the SportsCenter update. Jackson Dart, he was injured. He went down. He was holding his knee for a period of time. He was able to get up and walk off the field by himself, sort of limping, but able to get off the field by himself. He was being evaluated. Jameis Winston came in the game for Jackson Dart. Jackson Dart has headed to the locker room to be further evaluated. So we will continue to keep you updated on the situation there with the New York Giants when we find out any additional information here on ESPN Radio. But it is Monday, and on Mondays, we talk some Major League Baseball. Let's get to it.
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1: With 1995 AL MVP, Mo Vaughn.
2: That's two of them. Mo Vaughn has hit in the bullpen. That is his third on the night.
1: Mo Vaughn on Amber and Ian.
0: Mo Vaughn appears courtesy of Perfect Game, the world's largest amateur baseball platform, and the Mo Vaughn Sports Academy in Boca Raton, Florida. Mo, thank you for joining us like you do each and every Monday. Let's start with the Bo Sox because they were 10-17 to start the season. They were 15.5 games back in the AL East race on June 24th. They somehow go from that to the AL wild card. I mean, how did they do this turnaround, Mo?
3: Look at these numbers. Red Sox 12th in hitting in the MLB. They're ninth in defense. And, you know, they're pitching very, very well. So I think, you know, this whole thing with Jim Tracy coming in, Alex Cora, the general manager made the right call, got a guy in there that understood his team, knows what he needs, knows his players. And I've always said, you know, Red Sox, you know, Fenway Park's like the 12th man. You get a little bit of momentum. Now you're riding high. They're playing well and confident. So that's how they got there. Good pitching, good defense. And they started to hit, and the guy knew his team.
4: All right. You want to get into your Cowboys now or later?
3: Whatever you want, man. All I know, we're one and one. I still think we're in preseason. We got two more games. Let's see what happens. There's things that we got to do, but let's see what happens.
4: Hey, on a football note, by the way, your boys look good. They did. They looked really, really, really good. But we just saw Jackson Dart go down on Monday Night Football. Go back to your playing days, man. When you have a leader on your team that goes down, what's that like as another player, just on that roster going, hey, we got to pick this guy up?
3: It's tough. You know, it's you could never replace those things. So you got to get everybody all in, doing the little things to come together as a team. Hopefully that injury, you know, I saw the injury. I'm watching the game right now. Hopefully that injury isn't extensive and, you know, he can get back there and they can. But, you know, the Giants are playing well. They're coached well. They're gonna stay on. They look ready.
4: Ain't no doubt. No doubt about it. Move on
0: can do it all. Baseball, football, does it all with us every week.
4: Yeah. Whatever you want, he's got it. You want cooking recipes, Mo Vaughn can give them to you.
0: I believe that.
4: Hey, PCA right now for the Chicago Cubs. Put it in layman's terms where people can truly appreciate what this guy is doing in this modern era of baseball, snagging bags, hitting home runs, and what he does defensively. Go ahead. Floor is yours.
3: I think he's unanimous for what he does, for the turnaround he had. He's taken off. He's taken over games. He's in the middle of the field making all the plays. And then you can't walk him. You know, a base hit's a double. This guy puts a lot of pressure on the team, on other teams in many, many different fronts. And then he's catching everything. So to me, you know, that's you know, Ken Griffey, you know, listen, I'm not saying that he has those guys, but those are those numbers, those guys, Bonds and guys that can steal bases and hit home runs and play defense. This guy is special. I think he's unanimous MVP right now.
0: AL MVP from 1995, Mo Vaughn, joining us here on Amber and Ian. All right, so he's the runaway MVP. Ohtani, not a runaway MVP this go around, but the Dodgers are waiting for his return. They've been juggling the rotation as they hope and wait for him to return. Are we in danger now of the Dodgers not being able to three-peat?
3: I don't think so. Ohtani, let's say Ohtani's down or he's on the shelf a little bit. You got Yamamoto, Schoolball, Glass now, Snell. And you know, it's funny. Everybody got mad at the Dodgers. All they're getting all these players. And listen, they did the right thing. They're looking out for injury. And now I still think they're sitting strong. I think, you know, they're waiting to get themselves in the play. I think they're gonna kick into another gear. To try to you know, in a five, seven-game series to win another World Series.
4: Go to the American League, especially with Aaron Judge being banged up again. What do you make of it?
3: Here's my thing. Yankees, 41-25 with Judge in the lineup, 48-40 without him. Yankees are first in pitching. All I'm going to say is that you can't replace that, and that's not the takeaway. Listen, I'm a player, and I'm all for the players. I'm not here to take away what anybody can do as the professional. But the thing about it is, Aaron Judge in the lineup makes everybody better. And it just goes to show, 48-40 without him, with him? No, I'm saying it wrong. 48-40 without him, 41-25 with him. I think they need him.
4: Yep. Amen.
0: Mo, the Braves clinched their seventh NL East title in 9 years. The Brewers, they broke their franchise win records. They've got the best record in the majors. So you said the Dodgers, they could still three-peat. But out of those other two teams, the Braves and the Brewers, which one is the biggest threat to the Dodgers?
3: Man, I've been looking at this for a little while today. You got Milwaukee second in pitching. They're great in defense. They lead the league in strikeouts. You got the Braves, fifth in defense, eighth in offense, 16th in pitching. Man, the only thing that I'm thinking is that the Braves, if they get through Milwaukee, they have a left-handed starter that can shut left-handers down. And you're going to need that. And I think that's why Schoolball's over there in L.A. That one guy can be a difference maker starting twice in a five or 7-game series or with the Dodgers facing them two to three times. He could be a difference maker. But in last week I was all on you know the Brewers, so it's just a tough call. But if the Braves can get out, they have that one guy in Chris Sale to match up against Ohtani. And match up against Max Muncy and match up against Freddie Freeman. He's a tough cookie in those situations.
4: All right, Mo, postseason's on the line. You see the opposing skipper make that change to go lefty on lefty. What's that like when you're going, all right, you want that guy for me? Okay, come on. What's that like?
3: That's the competition, man. That's what it's all about. Guys that's hitting that 3-4-5 spot in the middle in the order. We don't give a damn who's pitching.
4: Amen.
3: We're here. It's time to put in the work. We're there because we've mastered those situations. We're confident in those situations, and you know a lot of different things can happen. But you ain't going. You know, by the time you get to that point, you ain't scaring nobody away. They've already been through the ringer. We already know where we're at. There's always a special wink in the eye between all of us left-handed batters that have hit in those key spots events in our time with those left-handed setup guys. It's just a certain amount of respect that we don't have to talk about. And that's just the way it is. That's why you're in the MLB. You can hit left on left, whatever it is, sidearm, swinging, it doesn't matter. We're here to put in the work.
0: Perfect Games annual WWE World Championship is returning to Roger Dean Complex in Jupiter, Florida, October 7th through 11th, where 120 of the nation's best travel baseball teams will be competing for the ultimate prize. Go ahead, Ian.
4: All right. Having said all of that, how do you truly feel about your Cowboys right now?
3: We're 1-1. I think we're coming along.
4: Love it.
3: We got to look at our running game. We got to make sure, you know, we just got some things we got to iron out. You know, Ian, it's hard to win any football games in the NFL. I don't care how or what you win them, you take them. So I still think, like I told you, we're still in preseason. We got two more games to go, and then I think we got to start counting it down then.
4: Turn your boy Caleb Downs loose. That's it from Christian Parker.

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2: 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You know, he's so deep in the damn formation. Get him up to the line of scrimmage and let's get moving.
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1: 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You can also check him out here every single Monday. Thanks, Mo. We appreciate it.
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remember was falling in love with football all over again this weekend. We had some good football all across the slate in college and in the NFL. So we wanted to have some fun with it. This was our producer tonight, Josiah Howard's idea. We want to talk about the moments from the weekend. We're going to do college in the next hour. But right now, Ian, let's focus on the NFL and the big moments. We're going to have some fun with this one.

0: Let's start with the Cleveland Browns. They're not normally fun, but the Cleveland Browns fan might have actually had some fun this weekend. The Browns won. They beat the Tampa Bay Bucks 23-19. Here is the head coach of the Cleveland Browns.
1: I thought our guys did a great job of hanging together. We had a couple scuffles Wednesday, which is good. That's awesome because guys didn't like it, right? They're a little pissed off, right? You got to be a little pissed off. Played awful. That wasn't the standard. Browns are going to Browns. That, okay? So, but the guys took that to heart.
2: Number one.
3: I love that from Todd Monken. Browns going to Browns. Bleep that. I mean, and look, give him full credit. Deshaun Watson played well. I mean, massage parlors in Houston were all cringing, you know, going, oh, wait, hold on a minute. No, still denying all phone calls. But, yeah, he played great. So give the Browns a heck of a lot of credit. By the way, touchdown L.A. Rams, Stafford to Devontae Adams, 7-0, 11 seconds to go in the first quarter.
0: And as a reminder, Jackson Dart right now, he got knocked out of the game, went down holding his knee for the New York Giants. He was able to limp off the field, but with no help, was able to walk off by himself, went to the locker room. He's getting evaluated. We don't have an update. Jameis Winston came in to play for him, and now obviously the Rams have scored. So we'll continue to keep you updated in the live action that you can watch on ESPN and on ABC. Just keep your radio on while you turn on that game when you get to a television set. Back to the Cleveland Browns, though. Here is what it sounded like with Deshaun Watson. Renee? No, never mind. That's not what it sounded like. We're not doing what it sounded like. I'm making things up. I'll tell you what it sounded like. It sounded good. Deshaun Watson was 24 of 30, 238 yards, two tutties. He was sacked a couple times. He was good. All right, now here.
3: Yeah, it wasn't great. It was good.
0: It was good.
3: It was good. Browns.
4: With Carson Ryan in motion,
3: there you go.
4: They fake the Judkins, throw back left, Whitehart has it, the 10, the 5, touchdown Browns! Deshaun Watson to Blake Whitehart, and the Browns take the lead with 3:51 to go!
0: Is this where Deshaun Watson becomes okay at football again?
3: 9:50 Cleveland on the call? Yeah, hey look, well hold on. Asking you shall receive, right? Where you ask for a play-by-play cut, and Blondie or Josiah goes and gets it for you.
0: So there
3: you
0: go. I love that.
3: Yeah, I mean,
0: I love that.
3: It's delivering. You call an audible, they got it.
0: They got it. All right. So
3: I don't know what the Browns look. I don't know what any team has right now, because as we've discussed for the last 3-4 years, this is still basically preseason football. Now we start to see what teams really do or do not have starting week 3. In my opinion,
0: it would be a wild turn of events if he starts cooking. Let's move it along.
3: Oh Lord,
2: number two.
0: The New Orleans Saints beat the Ravens 24-17. The Ravens and Lamar had looked great in week 1. It was a bit of a different story there in week 2. Here's what it sounded like.
5: Saints have 5 DBs, 7 on the line. Snap. Jackson lofting one, and that is going to be picked off. Julian Blackmon. Julian Blackmon slides down at the 10-yard line to finish it off. Julian Blackmon. The Saints get the turnover when they need it the most. 13 seconds to play. Heading for the exits of the Baltimoreans.
0: Not a good move there from Lamar. He had a very unusual interception there thrown when they needed him most. Lamar finished 21 of 31, 235 yards passing. Tutty, obviously, an interception. He was sacked multiple times in that game. He wasn't the only one that struggled, Ian. The Los Angeles Chargers are struggling all over the place. They've been struggling all season so far. The Raiders beat them 26-14. Justin Herbert had multiple interceptions in that game. Has not looked anything like we thought he might look in Mike McDaniel, boy genius's system here, Ian, so far. So who was more disappointing to you? Was it Lamar or is it Justin Herbert?
3: I'm going to go Herbert. I thought he would be shining right now with you know, McDaniel being there as his OC. I'm shocked. And I'm not surprised with Kellen Moore's doing with the New Orleans Saints and Tyler Shuck. But Herbert, it's not just the offensive side. They're missing Jesse Minter, who was their DC, now the head coach of the Ravens. That defense also looks horrendous right now.
0: Yeah, absolutely. To me, it's easily the Chargers, and it's easily Justin Herbert. And in part because I thought Herbert was going to really get a boost from Mike McDaniel coming in at OC. And I'm going through this weird thing as a Dolphins fan where I thought I didn't have any ill will towards Mike McDaniel. And I thought I was actually going to be rooting for him to, you know, do well after his career ended with us. And I'm finding myself kind of happy that it's a massive failure out there so far.
3: You're rooting for somebody to fail?
0: Apparently so. And maybe it's because I'm evil, or maybe it's because the Dolphins could have drafted Justin Herbert. And so the nightmare scenario is that he goes there and then Justin Herbert looks like the next coming, and Tua, and we're paying Tua, and he's not even on our team. He's tanking the Falcons along with the Dolphins, and I'm watching Justin Herbert become Patrick Mahomes, and so I'm a little bit happy that so far that isn't actually what I'm watching. Let's move it along.
2: Number three.
0: The Bears. They were struggle city. Speaking of struggle, nobody could score any points.
3: 59 Minnesota, points in week one.
0: Right.
3: Three. Now, Caleb goes down. He has the hamstring injury. He's week to week right now. But, look, I don't care, man. When you're going 59 points to three, holy mother.
0: The Vikings only needed 9 points.
3: That doesn't show you that this is the preseason football right now, where also the Panthers go from giving up 59 to only giving up three. This shows you this is still preseason football.
0: Yeah, the Commanders, they went down to the Dallas Cowboys 37-27. So you had a big injury there with Jaden Daniels. Here's my question about the Caleb Williams injury. Caleb Williams goes down, and I thought he lost a limb the way that he reacted. I mean, I thought it was really bad. I was 1,000% sure that it was an Achilles or it was an ACL. And I thought, this is a wrap for the season. He gets carted off. He's crying. He's got the towel over his head. He takes the towel off. He's doing the thumbs up. I mean, for sure that dude was out for at least a year the way that he was. And then when it comes back, a hamstring strain, it's a little confused by the reaction.
3: You should have seen Paul Pierce. Where are you going with this?
0: I mean, some could say, some have said on the internet.
3: No,
0: many have said.
3: That was a legit injury. Paul Pierce admitted he pooped his pants and wanted the wheelchair.
0: He's never admitted it.
3: He did admit it on national television.
0: He never admitted it.
3: No, he did. Yeah. He did.
0: It was a hamstring strain, Ian. You can't act like your leg fell off when it's a hamstring strain. I mean, wait. We all were fearing the worst for
3: Paul Pierce. Admitted that, he had a little issue.
0: Jaden Daniels, issue.
3: Caleb Williams, legit, right? Injury. And Jaden Daniels, legit, dislocated
0: elbow. That's a very legit injury, the Jaden Daniels one. Non-throwing arm, but dislocated his elbow again, which is a problem that he's had on that arm. Tom Brady's reaction to that injury. Did you hear that one?
3: No, I did not.
0: Oh, FCC probably not so happy with Mr. Brady. Let's just put it that way.
3: I can't wait to hear it.
0: We can't play it, I don't think. But he had
3: during the break weekend.
0: It was a little potty word that he uttered when he saw the Jaden Daniels injury.
3: Speaking of potty, it all comes back.
0: Back. Tom Telesco is joining us next right here on ESPN Radio.
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12: 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And the Browns.

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10: I'm Nick DeLuca, Monday Night Football in Los Angeles, the Giants and the Rams. Giants QB Jackson Dart going down after a third down incompletion on the opening drive with an apparent knee injury was helped to the sideline. Jameis Winston taking over at quarterback. Dart questionable to return in the first half. Malik Nabers leaving the game with an apparent arm injury as well. It's been a rough night early on that front for New York. Devontae Adams, meanwhile, stepping up for the Rams without Puka Nacua. 31-yard touchdown reception, the only scoring in the opening half right now. Rams 7, Giants nothing. 13:36 to go in the first half. Matthew Stafford starting 8 of 9, 83 yards, and that touchdown throw. The game continues on ESPN and ABC. Aaron Donald making his return from retirement. Elsewhere, Bears quarterback Caleb Williams avoiding a major injury, considered week to week after hurting his hamstring in the loss to the Vikings yesterday. Head coach Ben Johnson does not believe Williams will practice this week, would not rule him out for Monday's game against the Eagles. Michael Penix Jr. returning for the Falcons. Atlanta naming Penix their starter for Thursday night against the Packers. Will be his first start since tearing his ACL in week 11. While Zach Ertz is returning to Philadelphia, veteran tight end signing with the Eagles practice squad, played 8 years with the team, winning a Super Bowl in 2017. Eagles tight end Dallas Goedert likely to miss a few weeks with a sprained MCL.
11: Hey, it's Evan Cohen. Coming up Tuesday, friend of the show Adam Schefter joins us at 8:30 a.m. Eastern to discuss all the news around a wild week two in the NFL. 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
1: Mercy, Devontae Adams of the Rams is already up to 4 catches for a 118 and a tutty. Rams are cooking right now. 12:01 to go in the second quarter. You just heard in the Sports Center update. Rams up 7-0 right now on the New York Giants. With Amber Wilson, I'm Ian Fitzsimmons here on ESPN Radio. 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The intel you get here and the knowledge is next level. Tom Telesco, former longtime NFL general manager, joins us at this time every single Monday. Tommy T, we greatly appreciate it, man. You referred to it as preseason football in the first 2 weeks of the NFL. Well, for the most part, it's behind us. So explain to people that missed us last week what you mean by that coming into week 3 and what's really stood out to you so far early on let's just go back to week 2 in the NFL.
2: Well, this is where teams start to figure out, you know, for real now, like what their strengths are, what their weaknesses are. And then as you can see week to week, how they're going to fix their weaknesses, kind of like how you saw Denver from last week to this week. But it's also a reminder for everybody, like this really is a week to week league. And it's not a cliche to say that. So you got last week, the Bears score 59 points. Week 2, they score 3, right? The Panthers gave up 59 points last week. This week they gave up 3. So luckily your audience is smarter than many of the others. So this will resonate. Because you watch all these games and, you know, you hear all these stats about, you know, the high percentage of 0-2 teams that won't make the playoffs. And the reality is, like, if you start off 0-2, more than likely you probably weren't a great team in the first place, which is why those numbers are so high. But not all 0-2 teams are created equal. And you go back to last year, the Patriots started off 0-2. They went to the Super Bowl. The Texans started 0-3. They won 12 games. The Broncos last year started 1-2. People forget. They won 14 games last year. So as you move from the preseason to the regular season, it's really about trying to find your identity in the month of September. And it doesn't mean if you lose the first game, lose the second game, like, hey, that's what you are. It just means, hey, look, these are some things we got to work on. You saw that from Denver. Denver's defense came out and played exactly the way we thought they could with their pass rush, with Zach Allen, with Nick Benito. Bo Nix played much better, and they had a great game plan for Jalen Waddle. So you saw that from week 1 to week 2, what Sean Payton did, and you saw some other teams do that similarly too. But that stuck out to me. Jalen Hurts, how he played. Like, Jalen Hurts just does what he does, which is lead teams to victory. It's not always about the gaudy numbers. Did it in high school, did it in college, you're doing it in the NFL. So those are two things that stuck out to me in week 2.
1: Let's go to last night. I mean, and continue on that one. What a game. What a game. And just go ahead and with the quarterbacks. What did you see from Mahomes and Jones?
2: You know, it's funny. I'm watching the game. I don't know how you felt. It just felt like the Chiefs were blowing out the Colts. But you look up, the Colts were up at halftime. And it was a one-score game throughout. And Colts had a lot of injuries on defense. They gave up over 500 yards. Actually, they gave up over 500 yards in week 1 and week 2, so that's not a great start for their defense, but they had a lot of injuries on that side of the ball. But, you know, when it comes to the Chiefs and Patrick Mahomes, I mean, this story 1,000 times. The way he plays, the way he plays with Travis Kelce, and the fact that when they do get into overtime, he's almost darn near unstoppable in overtime with how he manages the game and that can make big plays. But Mahomes was vintage Mahomes last night. Daniel Jones was okay. He was efficient. The Colts just right now, other than Jonathan Taylor, they don't have a lot of weapons on offense to go to. Josh Downs is a really good receiver, but, you know, losing Alec Pierce early, that's going to hurt them. There's just not a lot of playmakers on that offensive side of the ball other than Jonathan Taylor. Jonathan Taylor's outstanding. But in the end, the Chiefs are the Chiefs. And anytime Mahomes gets the ball at the end, it's a highly likelihood he's going to make that final play, which he did.
1: Do you have, like, PTSD when you talk about it, meeting Mahomes?
2: Yes.
1: Yes. Yes, absolutely. Yes. That's a very quick answer.
2: In my sleep at night, I can picture overtime games where they throw a 10-yard route to Kelce, and he's weaving through our defense into the end zone in overtime. I mean, I've seen it a million times. But this team is a little bit different now because they have a legit running game right now with Kenneth Walker. And you saw a little bit of Emmett Johnson. I'm sure you saw Emmett Johnson maybe a little bit in college at Nebraska. But it gives them a different dimension that they've had. So it isn't all just Patrick Mahomes and the receiving core. Now, that was a throwback game for Travis Kelce. Can he do that every week at his age? Probably not. But picking his spots, he certainly can. I thought he looked really, really good last night.
1: He looked like a husband, to say the least, on the field last night, getting it done with over 100 yards receiving. Tom Telesco, longtime NFL general manager, joins us every Monday here. And a little bit of dabble in college football every now and then. Hey, concern level, if you are the Bears, a Bears fan, you know, if you're the GM, if you're Ben Johnson, the head coach, when it comes to Caleb Williams.
2: I mean, definitely some level of concern because it's a hamstring injury to a quarterback that is very mobile and likes to use his legs. So obviously concern level there. The fact that he's had a similar injury to this in college, and he did miss some time with it, but he's going to know how to deal with it. But the good news for this, if you're a Bears fan, like the offense is going to be okay because it's predicated towards a running game. And that's what they've been. That's been their identity, is a heavy dose of the run game. Now, look, will they lose some of the third down magic that Caleb has? Certainly, they're going to lose that while he's not in the game. But the Bears paid Tyson Badgett when they didn't have to, and they paid him for a reason because they really like him. They think he can run that offense efficiently. They believe in him. So we're going to find out the next couple of weeks, with Caleb being out, can Badgett still run the similar offense? I think he can. Like I said, you're just going to lose that magic that Caleb has. But this is a heavy run game. Very physical up front. That's the way they were last year. That's the way they started this year. So, yeah, there's some concern about losing Caleb. I think their offense can still move the ball and score points.
1: Stay with that because we also saw Jaden Daniels go down with that hyperextended elbow, and it looked nasty. I remember Bill Polian, your mentor. I mean, he taught me more about football in a 2.5-hour drive on Route 6, Spurrow. It's one of his big regrets was not overpaying for a backup quarterback. So what are you seeing right now with the Bears? What are you seeing right now with the Commanders? And go on down the list. Even the world champs and what Drew Locke is doing right now for the Seahawks with Sam Darnold being out.
2: Absolutely. We used to talk about that a lot. Like, if you have a team that's a playoff-caliber team and your starting quarterback goes down, you have to have a backup that can come in and still run the ship. He's not going to be exactly the same, obviously, but you have to have a competent backup. And usually that means either a draft choice investment or a money investment. Like, that's money you have to budget for. And sometimes that's hard when you're building a football team. You want to fill all these holes. Backup quarterback, you know, if you have a proven starter, the backup quarterback, you kind of want to just kind of push to the back, but it's so critical to have. So, which is why the Bears did what they did. They paid Tyson Badgett. The Commanders have Marcus Mariota, who's proven he can move the football team. He's a really good leader. I got a little bit concerned about his injury history. He's had his own injury issues too. And you look what Drew Locke is doing in Seattle. It's just amazing what the efficiency he's playing with. He's not making any key critical errors. They have a new offensive coordinator in Seattle, Brian Fleury, who right off the bat, like, you have all that pressure coming off a Super Bowl, then your starting quarterback gets hurt and they haven't missed a beat. So, but of all those, I do have some concern about Jaden Daniels with that injury. It's such a fluky injury that happened the first time. Now, the second time is as much of a fluke just because there's a higher chance of it reoccurring, which it did. But it's got to be the perfect mechanism, which it was yesterday. You feel awful for him. It's not a common type injury for a quarterback, and now it's happened to him twice. Hopefully he gets back, you know, in 4 to 6 weeks or so, and Marcus Mariota can hold it down while he's out.
1: Would you make a stand with that game? Speaking of Jaden Daniels, would you make of what you saw from the Cowboys?
2: Well, you saw it's outstanding. The pass protection was really good. So that's the type of offense we thought we'd see. Defensively, at least you saw some improvement from week one to week two. You saw some more pressure from the front four. Honestly, on defense, two of their best players right now, maybe two rookies, with Caleb Downs, number one, and Jayshon Barham, number two, from Michigan. Those two guys played outstanding yesterday. So I think this defense will continue to improve as the year goes on. You know, it wasn't great in week one, but I saw some definite improvement in week two against Washington.
1: All right. Tommy T, as we turn you loose here on this one, and this is more of a selfish question, because I'm a big time ranked on ranked college game every single weekend. And I would always see it. That's where we got to know each other, folks, is the first time I met you was the RG3 game, right? Oklahoma, Baylor. Where RG3 throws the Williams right corner of the end zone, right? And that launches the Heisman
2: incredible
1: campaign.
2: Game. In Waco, right?
1: Yeah. I think that's the first time we met all those years ago. And I would always see you on a college sideline. You were one of those that, even when you became a GM, I would always run into you, not even as a scout, but as one of the few general managers that traveled every weekend. How often are you putting your college scouts with same eyes on the same team to watch how a player develops early in the year compared to week 9, week 10, when everything is now really amped up and the stage is grander, lights brighter?
2: Yeah, those college scouts, they have an area of the country, and they basically just work that area from summer, from August, from 2 days in training camp all the way through to the bowl games. So they can see players go through development on a week-to-week basis. Now, you know, they'll go to a live game, you know, probably every other Saturday. You have to let these guys get home and refresh a little bit. They can't be in the road for, you know, 100-plus days consecutively. They've got families as well. But every other weekend, they're at a live game. You can't, you're not, like, you know, if you're following

Texas, you're not going to see Arch Manning play live every single week. But you're going to catch him once or twice, at least probably three times through the course of the year, because you just want to see players develop in front of your own eyes. And then the competition level. I mean, the great thing about these large conferences right now is, boy, every week there's at least probably three times through the course of the year, because you just want to see players develop in front of your own eyes.

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1: On tape in your office, there's no sound, there's no crowd noise. It's very sterile. But to watch a quarterback play live and you have a bad series and bounce back from it, those are great evaluation tools for scouts on the road.
2: Hey, Josiah, did you hear the old scout come out in his tone of voice right there? He got amped up a little bit, didn't he?
1: I missed that part of it.
2: You're like, all of a sudden you get a little pep in your step. Like, hold on a minute, dog. Now we're talking about scouting and evaluating talent. Let's go. Let's get it. And I'm with you, man. I mean, you see players develop so much from week one to week 9, 10, even the biggest names out there. You see different traits. So I love putting eyes on the same guys, man. I'm with you. Tommy T, love it every single Monday, man. Can't thank you enough. We'll talk to you next week. Enjoy Monday Night Football, the rest of it.
1: Sounds great. Have a great night.
2: Back at you. And by the way, if you're just tuning in, Jackson Dart, starting quarterback, New York Giants, hurt with a knee injury. Jameis Winston is in, 7:16 to go in the second quarter. The LA Rams up 14-0 right now on the New York Giants.
3: Yeah, the Rams looking like the Rams that we expected to see in week one, did not get an opportunity to see this team. And here we are now. And they're starting to look like maybe they're figuring it out here. So we will see. And we'll, of course, keep you updated on the health situation there with the New York Giants as well. You can watch the game on ESPN and ABC, but keep the sound out. Keep listening to us here on Amber and Ian, because coming up next. Yeah,
2: something happened behind the scenes here, right? 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
3: We've got to get to
2: that.
3: We
2: got a problem. We have a major damn problem.
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3: 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In college ball. 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
13: 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Thank you.
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0: Amber and Ian keeping a close watch on Monday Night Football for you. 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Jameis Winston is out there doing Jameis Winston stuff. We will get you updated.
1: That means an INT.
0: Or
1: a touchdown.
0: Or a touchdown, or both, simultaneously, because you got to have one for one for the full Jameis Winston experience. We'll keep you updated throughout the evening here on that Rams-Giants game. But we have something far more important to talk about right now, and that is Uncrustables. This came up during the break, Ian.
1: Heated, and I do mean heated during the break. I'm an Uncrustable fan. And my kids are 20 and 18, so I really wasn't part of the Uncrustable, you know, Little League thing. But I love Uncrustables. I love them. I love a good PB&J.
0: Well, that's superior. See, the PB&J and the Uncrustable are two different categories for me. A homemade peanut butter and jelly, there are few things better on planet Earth. I love peanut butter and jelly. I will eat peanut butter and jelly right out of the jar without the bread. That's my move. Less carbs.
1: Well,
0: Ian
1: hold
0: Fitzsimmons.
1: On.
0: That's
1: how,
0: what
1: how
0: I'm doing.
1: How the hell
0: there.
1: Are you doing that? Are you just dipping the knife into
0: figure.
1: The peanut butter and then into the jelly?
2: Hey, do you have the combo wombo jar?
1: What are you doing?
2: Jelly and peanut butter?
0: No, heck no, Josiah. Never the combo wombo jar. That is sus.
3: By the way,
0: when I say jelly, I actually mean jam. And when I say jam, I mean like a real jam. Like it's just fruit, maybe a little bit of sugar in there, but it's the real stuff. Okay, I don't want any of your fake jelly.
4: You know where you could get the real stuff?
0: Where do you get the real stuff?
4: In an Uncrustable.
0: That is not
1: come
0: true.
1: On, hey. Come
0: that
1: on,
0: is
1: Blondie.
0: The opposite
1: here we go.
0: Of
1: that's my guy.
0: What is in that?
1: And all right, just stop for one moment. Phone lines are open. 888-SAY-ESPN, 888-729-3776. How do you feel about Uncrustables?
0: I feel guilty every time I purchase them.
1: That's it. How do you feel about them?
0: What's funny about this is I purchased Uncrustables today, quite literally today, because my family likes them, my husband. And
1: I love them.
0: And my sons like them. Well, the little one, the jury's still out. He hasn't eaten it when I've given it to him. But my seven-year-old likes them, so I bought them today because I'm running out of ideas of what to put in this kid's lunch. And I'll make a peanut butter and jelly and put it in his lunch. He doesn't always eat the whole thing. So now I'm going to see if the Uncrustable ends up being a bigger hit in his lunchbox, to which I will be offended.
4: Well, it's
1: Josiah, what do you have against the Uncrustable?
2: Well, it's truthfully just a flavor issue. Why would I get an Uncrustable when I can get a loaf of bread, the jar of jelly or jam, however you want?
4: Because you don't have to waste your time.
2: It takes 30 seconds to make a PB&J.
4: 30 seconds that I'm never going to get back in my life. I could just reach into the fridge.
2: America, you see how lazy our Renee
0: Canales is? What else you got going on, Renee? Come on. You got 30 seconds. And then you can make sure that the portion of the peanut butter and the jam or the jelly is at the most elite and optimum level. See, with the Uncrustable, you have no control. And then also, here's the thing. Crust is good.
1: Hold on, why are we going into crust? Phone lines are really damn open. It ain't ESPN.
0: If you are over the age of 12, you need to eat crust, people.
4: Absolutely not.
0: Nope. If, oh my.

0: You get the crust cut off the corners.
1: Are you like cutting it up into little triangles too when you eat a sandwich? You cut off the crust. Renee, here's the thing. You're single. If you go on a date with a lady, you gotta eat that crust. She cannot see you in your 30s cutting off the crust.
2: What are we talking about? Wait, hold on now.
3: I'm eating the pizza crust. I'm not eating a peanut butter and jelly crust off the bread. No, I'm not doing that.
1: What the heck's the difference? If you have a grilled cheese, are you taking the crust off of it?
3: Absolutely.
1: Oh my God, you're a child.
2: Quite literally, what has happened here? I mean, what has
3: we've
2: gone from Uncrustables to pizzas to
1: Triple H said
2: eating
1: ESPN.
2: What you're not eating, right? I mean, what's legit? What isn't legit? What the hell?
3: An Uncrustable is perfectly portioned. I don't need
2: Blondie. I'm with you.
3: I don't need to sit there and open up a bar of peanut butter and then open up a jar of jam and then get my loaf of bread out and then smear it on one side, smear it on the other.
2: Renee, now you and I may be going on opposite teams here because I'm not buying Uncrustables for myself. I will make my own PB&J, but if the Uncrustable is there at a soccer game or whatever, I'm all about the Uncrustable.
1: Here's the only thing that's good about Uncrustables. The only good thing is that they're frozen, and so when you throw them in a bag for a game,
2: it's awesome.
1: In a lunchbox, it thaws throughout the day. And it's sort of the perfect concoction in a lunchbox because then you don't have to additionally put an ice pack in the lunchbox, and the Uncrustable keeps everything else cold in the lunchbox until lunchtime.
3: Exactly.
1: That is the one advantage of the Uncrustable. Renee, you can't agree with that. It doesn't factor into
3: a man
1: in his early 30s.
0: Well, it applies to him because he's such a child. So,
2: it's Josiah. So these two, I swear to you, I swear, are like our children when they get together.
3: I don't like the fact that my age is getting
2: nonstop. So go ahead, Josiah. Renee, have at it. Go ahead.
0: Do you want me to call you a child, or you just want?
3: I mean, you've called me a child like 8 times in the last 30 seconds. I think you beat that. Because, drum as best as you can.
0: Because you only will eat your PB&Js in Uncrustable form.
3: I never said a homemade PB&J is not good.
2: They're like my kids.
3: All I said was an Uncrustable is my preferred method.
1: That's absurd. You did say you would eat it without the crust, though. And so here's some. Now I think I've learned something about Renee. Is that the reason? That he thinks it takes so long, Josiah, to make it.
0: He's so lazy about making the easiest sandwich on the history of the planet Earth.
1: But he also thinks it takes so long because he has to cut off the crust in addition to making it, and then he has to cut it into triangles. And that's why he thinks it takes forever to make a PB&J.
3: The respect level has just gone way down low today, just in the last 30 minutes itself.
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2: Between these two, they're going to need insurance. Yes, they will.
0: Have Progressive Insurance.
1: There you go. Because you're an adult.
2: I'm
1: Josiah,
2: all about the homemade PB&J, but the Uncrustable is awesome. That's what I'm saying.
3: I don't like the fact that I'm being called a child.
1: Coming up next here.
2: Overrated.
1: We will get
2: Lord.
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18: I'm Nick DeLuca. Week 2 wrapping up on Monday Night Football. Rams and Giants, all L.A. in the first half. 14-0 Rams inside 3 minutes to go until halftime. No Puka Nacua tonight dealing with a hip injury, so Davante Adams has stepped up for L.A. 4 catches, 118 yards in the first half along with a touchdown. Matthew Stafford, 10 of 13, 157 yards and a pair of touchdown throws. Is also thrown an INT. No Jackson Dart after the opening drive for the Giants, going down after a third down incompletion with an apparent knee injury, was helped to the sideline. Jameis Winston taking over. It has been a struggle. Winston just 4 of 12, 58 yards and a pick in the first half. That one came in the red zone. Aaron Donald making his season debut out of retirement for LA. The game continues on ESPN and ABC. Elsewhere, Bears quarterback Caleb Williams avoided a major injury, considered week to week after hurting his hamstring in the loss to the Vikings yesterday. Team not ruling him out for Monday Night Football as of yet, but Bears head coach Ben Johnson saying he does not expect Williams to practice this week. Michael Penix Jr. will make his 2026 return on Thursday Night Football against the Packers. Will be his first start since tearing his ACL in week 11 last season. While Vikings quarterback Kyler Murray cleared concussion protocol after missing yesterday's game in Chicago, will start on Sunday against the Buccaneers.
19: Tuesday's Rich Eisen Show. Josh Pate reviews the college football weekend. Cam Hayward of the Pittsburgh Steelers. How will they bounce back from the loss in New England against the Bengals? And we'll review Rams Giants on the Rich Eisen Show on Disney Plus, the ESPN app, and ESPN Radio.
1: Football. We are going to get to the best moments from the college football weekend in just moments here on Amber and Ian. 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What else would you tune into ESPN Radio to hear about? You can find him at Ian Fitz ESPN. You can find me at Amber W Sports. You can always chime into the conversation at 888-SAY-ESPN, and that's exactly what Mark is doing. Mark is kind enough to call us from New York. Mark, thanks for hopping on with us. What do you got about Uncrustables?
20: Well, I just ate two of them. I'm driving my truck. They're great to bring on the road with me. But, Amber, I love you, and I have to have peanut butter and jelly sandwiches when I'm home.
1: Okay, so you do make them, right, Mark? It's just, it's the convenience. You're in your truck. That's why you're reaching for the Uncrustable. But if you're in your home and you have a PB&J opportunity or an Uncrustable, you're going to make the peanut butter and jelly?
20: Yes, I do.
2: Oh, yeah. I would also.
1: Right down the middle. I appreciate you. Thanks for the call.
2: Hold on. Wait. Hold on. Really quickly. What are you hauling and where are you?
20: I'm in New York and I'm hauling office supplies.
2: God bless you. Knights of the asphalt, man. God bless the Knights of the asphalt. Because without them, we don't have toilet paper or office supplies.
1: Or office supplies. So go enjoy those Uncrustables.
2: PB&J, right? You name it. Yeah, we ain't got it. So God bless the Knights of the asphalt.
3: I'm not one that's saying I would never make a PB&J.
1: It does sound like you'd rather reach for
3: I'd rather just reach in the fridge for an Uncrustable. That's it.
1: I mean, he's hauling stuff on the road. He's got
3: his because then I could take, I could put it in my pocket, I could put it in my bag, go in my car, get on the way.
2: Blondie, stop.
0: Pocket Uncrustables? That's egregious. I cannot lie.
2: No.
1: You're walking around with pockets of Uncrustables right now?
3: He's walking in my car.
0: He's walking up to random people. Hey, man, you want a snack?
1: What is happening? All right. You know what?
2: Let's move it along. Are you going, you're actually saying you would go Uncrustable over making your own PB&J?
1: That's what he's been saying.
3: Yeah, that's why it's an absurd take.
2: I would never, ever,
3: that's
2: ever
3: why I've been so
2: do
3: triggered.
2: That. But you two, meaning Josiah and Amber, you are anti-Uncrustable. I'm all about the Uncrustable. But, man, you give me a homemade PB&J, I'll toast that sucker.
3: Again, I'm not turning down a homemade PB&J.
2: That's where we're getting freaky, right? I mean, let's go. So.
1: If somebody else makes it for Renee, he's not turning it down.
3: Oh, absolutely not.
1: He would like the record to reflect.
2: There we go. Now we've gotten to
1: he has been
2: like
1: misrepresented on our airwaves.
0: He's just lazy. That's what we've
2: learned. We've gotten to
1: I think that is what it is. I think it's just that Renee wants things handed to him. I think that is what we learned.
3: Just a PB&J.
1: Let's talk about college football, okay? Because we had a heck of a college football weekend. Maybe no better weekend than what's coming up for me at number one. Let's get into it. Renee, hit.
15: Number one.
21: Hand off, ball up the middle, burst through and more, 50 to the 40-yard line, to the 30, can they catch Jaden Ball? They will not. On fourth down, a long touchdown run, but is it coming back? There's a flag down at the line of scrimmage.
22: Play is a touchdown.
21: That's going to put Jaden Ball over 100 yards and plenty. Three touchdowns and joins exclusive Florida Gators company, including the great Emmett Smith, of four consecutive games with at least 100 yards on the ground.
1: Goodness God almighty, that is some sexy sound for this Gator fan. Jaden Ball was 162 yards on the night. Three tutties. The Gators beat Auburn on the road in Jordan-Hare at night, 44-39. Ian Fitzsimmons, you were there.
2: Kesty, man, he painted a great picture right there. And Mark Kestershire, Kelly Stauffer on the call with my sorry butt. Jaden Ball, folks, is, in my opinion, one of the top three backs in all of college football. Maybe the best back in all of college football. John Sumrall might be the best hire in the offseason in all of college football. That dude, he didn't want to beat you. He wants to hurt you.
1: He does.
2: Heck, he doesn't even get his mom tickets to the game. His wife, he calls the social chairman. She has to get tickets for every friend, for anybody. And Josiah, I see you wiping your face right there. Yeah. Mama is assigned to the wife. He's all
1: John's
2: about ball.
1: Busy.
2: That's
1: Coach
2: it.
1: Is busy.
2: Done. That's
1: the long of the short of it. The man's busy. He's been busy winning. He's got a big job to do this weekend.
2: Remarkable.
1: Ole Miss is coming to the Swamp. And the Gators are actually favored from the odds makers. Here's John Summerall, the Florida head coach, being asked about it.
23: You come into this week ranked and favored against a top five team in the nation. Do you use that doubt this week?
24: Who's got his favorite against these guys?
25: Everybody.
24: Do they? There's a lot of good drugs out there, huh?
1: A lot of good drugs in Vegas.
2: He's awesome.
1: As a Gators fan, I don't love that we're favored, but alas, we are. Let's move it along.
2: It went from 1.5 to 3 because of the Lacy
1: injury.
2: You know, being doubtful.
1: Yeah, but I mean, Ole Miss should be ranked number 2 in the country right now.
2: Touch on that.
1: Regardless, we'll get into that.
2: By the way, I think Mississippi State, if you're a voter in the AP poll, Mississippi State should be in the top 10. If you
1: problem with that.
2: You would have Mississippi State in the top 10.
1: I mean,
2: right
1: if
2: now.
1: We want to talk Heisman, we absolutely should be talking about that quarterback for Mississippi State, Mario Taylor. That dude is the real deal. But let's move it along. We got other teams to talk about.
15: Number 2.
26: Trips to the right, short side of the field. Has goes in motion. There's the snap. And it's a fake on a handoff, keeping it Chambliss. He runs left. He's in the 10. He's in the 5. He's in the end zone. He caught him with their
3: catches down. Touchdown. Oh, man.
1: That is such a good SEC call. He got him with their pitches down. David Cullum from Learfield on that call. Ole Miss did it. 32-24. They beat Lane Kiffin and the LSU Tigers. It was such a beautiful moment in college football history, Ian.
2: You talk about quarterbacks. Chambliss might be the best quarterback in college football
1: right
2: now.
1: That dude's pretty good, huh?
2: Just remarkable. And I loved the call at the end of the game on Ole Miss Radio. Hey, Lane Kiffin, don't let the door hit you on the way out where the good Lord split you. I mean, just going back, typical SEC, can't make it up. What a remarkable performance. And all the fallout. Look, LSU ain't done. Ole Miss, man, buckle down because you got a daunting task going down the swamp against Florida.
1: Trinidad Chambliss had a big Monster Energy weekend. Ready to take it to the next level? Unleash the beast this college tailgate season with Monster Energy. Tear into a can of the meanest energy drink on the planet. Monster Energy. Unleash the beast. Next.
4: Number three.
5: Yeah, that was a boomer, man.
6: Then she drops to the knee again. And Will Stein pumping his fist as he skips off the sideline for the post-game handshake. The eyes of Texas are closed tight. They don't want to look at the scoreboard, which shows Kentucky defeating number 9, Texas A&M, 31-21 here in College Station.
1: That courtesy of JMI Sports Network, the Will Stein era in Kentucky, off to a hell of a start here, Ian Fitzsimmons. That's arguably the best victory in Wildcats football history, knocking off a top 10 team, 31-21. They dominated the whole game.
2: History? I mean, Mark Stoops had some big, big wins.
1: That might be the biggest win in Kentucky history.
2: I will push back on that one because Mark Stoops had a lot of great wins there. But and as far as Will Stein and his young career, absolutely. It's by far, well, heck, I mean, it's a second win. But when you look, go back to the Alabama game. It's 13-10, right? And Bama just opens up on them and destroys them. To be able to get those guys back and dialed in and to go on the road to Kyle Field in that environment, holy hell. What a remarkable performance by Keon Tucky and Will Stein's boys. I mean, just amazing.
1: Yeah, a really, really surprising win. Nobody, of course, expected it. Here is Will Stein, the head coach of Kentucky, on Matt and Myron earlier today.
7: Well, I mean, I think I have a great team. I really do. I think I got the personnel to go, you know, win. And I think by the way our guys practiced this past week, showed me that they were going to be ready to play in Kyle Field, and they were tough on Tuesday, tough on Wednesday, and showed up and were really physical on Saturday.
2: They were, and they played their butts off, and their quarterback again was in a fight with CJ Carr at Notre Dame. He's now at Kentucky. Watch out, folks. Will Stein. Mm-hmm. Oh, by the way, happened to be the offensive coordinator at a place called Oregon, mm-hmm. where he put a few quarterbacks in the NFL. Guy can coach.
1: Let's move it along.
4: Number four.
8: Second down and 7. One receiver wide to the left. Man in motion across the formation. Simple handoff. Kewon Brown to the far side. To the 30. The 20. The 10. A right hand into the air. And his feet and the football into the end zone. Touchdown. Kewon Brown. 53 yards. It's his second touchdown run of over 50 yards today. And Louisville snatches the advantage back from SMU. 34-31, 10:02 to go, fourth quarter.
1: This was a great game. That was Mike Cousins and Freddie Coleman. Yeah, that was on our game with Louisville over SMU, 41-31, a ranked matchup, a good game. Louisville ends up winning this. Good win. Louisville looks good this season, Ian.
2: Look, remember, Ole Miss just beat LSU. Ole Miss and Louisville went to the wire in week one.
1: On with them.
2: So that is a damn good Louisville squad. Yeah. NC State Vandy, highlight.
15: Or 6 seconds to go. There's the snap. Bailey rolls toward the right. He waits. He waits. He is going to be sacked. Oh, it's a safety with one second. Did they knock the football loose? Oh, goodness. Did Miles Capers get the
25: touchdown?
15: Touchdown. Get the football.
25: Unbelievable.
15: Yes, sir. They knocked it loose. You've got to be kidding me. One of the most improbable finishes in the history of Vanderbilt football.
4: Number five.
2: Miles Capers strip sack tutty. Courtesy Andrew Allegretta, Learfield Communications. My gosh. Not only does that lose the game for NC State, then C.J. Bailey, who I was touting before the season as a remarkable prospect at quarterback, what a boneheaded move. Just chuck the damn ball into the student section and you win the game. Take the safety and you win the game. Any other option of what you outside of what you did and you win the game, yeah, it cost me a buck 10 on DraftKings. I had NC State, plus three. Vandy loses, or excuse me, wins.
1: A lot of people had that back beat.
2: Four.
1: And it's sort of inexplicable how they had the time to kick that extra point. Some people looking at that thing a little bit side-eyed. But obviously a terrible moment. I mean, NC State had that game for 59 minutes and 59 seconds. That last second matters, though. Unfortunately, here's Clark Lee. He is the Vanderbilt head coach on them winning the way that they did.
9: I've never been a part of a game that ends that way. So all I can tell you is plenty of teams find a way out at the finish. This group found a way to win it. And I'm proud of them for that.
1: Found a way to win it.
2: Found a way.
1: Did they really find the way to win it? I mean, I guess they. I mean, they tackled them. I guess.
2: Hey,
1: they caused
2: by the way,
1: a fumble.
2: Vandy undefeated again.
1: I know.
2: Vanderbilt, folks, let that sink in.
1: Yeah, without Diego Pavian, still out here cooking, still doing it. Well, Clark Lee does have. He did have the biggest recruit in the country.
2: Number
1: coming
2: one
1: into this
2: quarterback
1: season.
2: Prospect, true freshman who's playing pretty damn well.
1: So this Clark Lee's done pretty well so far for Vanderbilt. Coming up next here, our ultimate Super Bowl bracket lives on Giants and the Rams on Monday Night Football. That has hit the half. We'll keep you updated on that. We'll get to it all right here on ESPN Radio.
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0: stretch here on Amber and Ian. We've done a lot of things from the weekend that was college football, NFL football. 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At Amber W Sports is how you find me. 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So let's get to it.
1: 60 Super Bowl winners. One bracket. Who is the greatest Super Bowl champion of all time?
2: I think we got a heck of a shot of winning. We beat anybody in the world, and I think we're going to win next Sunday.
1: This is the ultimate Super Bowl bracket.
3: How about them Cowboys? Yeah!
1: With Amber and Ian.
0: So after the Seahawks won Super Bowl 60, Aaron Schatz is a writer for us here at ESPN. He wrote a piece on every Super Bowl winner from 1 through 60. He ranks them. And Stosh, our producer here on Amber and Ian, he took this idea and sort of ran with it. He created a bracket like you would for March Madness. And he wanted to create a tournament for every Super Bowl winner and pit them against each other. And then eventually we will unveil who is the ultimate Super Bowl winner. So it is the ultimate Super Bowl bracket here on Amber and Ian. A really cool idea. So every night we put polls up on Twitter for different various Super Bowl teams. You guys go vote, and that's how we determine who moves on to the next round. Right now, we've got two matchups for you. We've got four teams that could move on. It's the 1975 Steelers versus the 2007 Giants. Do you have a strong opinion either way, Ian Fitzsimmons?
4: Absolutely. Give me Jack Ham, Jack Lambert, Terry Bradshaw, Lynn Swan. I mean, let's go. Come on.
0: I'm okay with that, Joe Green.
4: Those 75 Steelers were just, they didn't want to beat you. They wanted to embarrass and hurt you.
0: They were so tough.
4: Give me 75 Steelers.
0: Yeah, I don't normally agree with you. You're normally always old school. I'm normally always new school. But in this matchup, I'm willing to go old school as well. So we both will take the 1975 Steelers over the 2007 Giants. It does not matter what we say, though. It matters what you say. So go vote at ESPN Radio. Our second matchup is the 1972 Dolphins versus the 2024 Eagles. What the hell are we doing?
4: I'm going tush push.
0: Come on, wait, stop.
4: Yeah, look,
0: the perfect season in NFL history.
4: I've ever gone against old school, I'm going to go new school, and I'm going with the Eagles. Well, the only reason is because the Patriots, even though they didn't end up undefeated because of the insane David Tyree, you know, catch. Did I lose you?
0: No, you didn't lose me. I'm okay. Just horrified. I'm making expressions into the camera because I am. That is just sheer horror that's come across my face.
4: The constant, you know, toast of champagne and this and that. You were 14-0. The Pats were actually 17-0 before losing.
0: They weren't
4: in the Super Bowl, so they won more games and went more. And they were undefeated for a longer period of time. So I do not acknowledge the 72 Dolphins being. Oh my God, 14-0. Well, guess what? Another team went further than that and had added victories and undefeated and went further than you did. Give me 2024, the Eagles.
0: You can only play who's on your schedule.
4: You really can.
0: And so if you beat all the teams on your schedule, that's better than not beating all the teams on your schedule, which is what that Patriots team did. But this is not a battle between the 72 Dolphins and that Patriots team. This is a battle between the 72 perfect Dolphins or the 2024 Eagles. And Nick Sirianni's Eagles. What the hell are we talking about? This is a battle to you? At ESPN Radio, go vote on this thing. Don't do what Ian's saying. It's absurd.
4: Is it?
0: We'll find out who the ultimate. We don't even need to do this whole ultimate Super Bowl bracket, to be honest with you. Because how could the ultimate Super Bowl winner not actually be the only team in history who's won it and gone on
4: to win it? They only had to win 14 games.
0: Again, you can only beat the teams on your schedule.
4: And beating them all
0: is better than not beating them all.
4: Yeah.
0: And everybody else has not beat them all.
4: And 17, it's more difficult.
0: What else were we supposed to talk about here? Oh, Monday Night Football. So yeah, go do that at ESPN Radio. Monday Night Football right now.
4: Little thing going on. Yeah.
0: There is a game going on, not just us arguing about the 72 Dolphins. Los Angeles Rams are up right now and the New York Giants on MNF 14-3. That game, of course, on ESPN and on ABC. The big news out of that game is that Jaxon Dart went down with an injury very early in the game for the Giants. He went down. He was grabbing his knee. He was able to walk off the field, walk to the locker room for further evaluation. Jameis Winston came in relief. 4 of 12, 58 yards. Of course, there's an interception because it's Jameis Winston, and that's what he does.
4: All right. Now, on a lighter note.
0: He's vibes, though.
4: What's the difference between Jameis's a white vibe. Boy fade and a non-white boy fade?
0: Oh, wow. I hope you're not asking me.
3: I'll step in on this one. I will.
0: Thank you, Josiah.
4: Go ahead,
0: please,
4: Josiah.
0: Come in and help.
3: Well.
4: Listen to Renee in the background. You can hear Blondie just cackling in the background. So what are you? What's up with my haircut? You
3: have a problem with my haircut? I wish we were on cam right now just because. It's all about how high you get the fade on when you get a taper fade, right? And people can't see Ian has been getting quite the high fade lately. Mm-hmm. So I had to give him his props. I knew he started going to some barbershop that ends in a Z. I know he finally found the right guy because man, that fade
4: or
3: looking
4: woman,
3: tight
4: Melissa.
3: Lately.
4: Yeah.
3: Oh, you gotta, oh, wow, okay.
0: Women can cut hair too, Josiah.
3: Now, honestly, there's a few great talented women in my barbershop as well.
4: What's the difference between a white boy fade and your fade?
3: At the end, it's about
4: Melissa
3: how
4: said,
3: high
4: me,
3: it goes
4: she
3: up.
4: Goes,
3: I just
4: hey, man,
3: said
4: I
3: got, that, Ian.
4: I've gotten you a great white boy fade. I'm like, white boy?
0: I
4: and
0: think
4: then you Josiah, said the same thing.
0: I think Josiah is saying it doesn't normally go up high enough. And
3: yes,
0: and
3: that's exactly what I'm saying,
0: that
3: Amber.
0: You, yours has the height. So there you go. So Ian's haircut today, excellent. 1972 Dolphins, even better. At ESPN Radio to vote on that. Plenty more coming up. Game night next right here.
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22: This is SportsCenter. In the NFL, Michael Penix Jr. is set to make his season debut in primetime. The Atlanta Falcons announced that Penix will start Thursday night against Green Bay. It will be his first start since week 11 of last season when he tore his ACL in his left knee. Penix underwent two procedures and was cleared for full practice late last month. In Seattle, the Seahawks quarterback Sam Darnold is expected to return to practice on Wednesday. Darnold missed most of the team's first two games with a glute injury. Coach Mike McDonald says Darnold will participate in some capacity, but the team will determine his workload later in the week. In Monday Night Football, the Rams up 14-3 over the Giants. Jackson Dart, the quarterback for the Giants, out after the first drive with a leg injury. He's out for the rest of the game. Jameis Winston has took over, 4 of 12 for 58 yards and an interception. More about this game and the rest of the NFL weekend on Game Night with Q Myers and myself, Emmett Golden.
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3: The official mascot of Game Night.
0: That's right. Yeah. That's right. Some may have the Teenage Mutant Ninja Turtles. He got Little Homie. That's how we roll. He's Emmett Golden. I'm Q Myers. It is Game Night here on ESPN Radio, the all-new ESPN app. SiriusXM, Channel 80, and TuneIn. 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We're going to let you know what caught our attention, what made us look in the world of sports. But before we do that, Emmett, it is Monday Night Football.
3: Yes.
0: The Rams, the Giants. I thought this game was going to be very competitive, but unfortunately the story of this game is the very first series and the Giants quarterback Jackson Dart going out after that first series. And I immediately thought about the first game of the season, that Wednesday night game between the Seahawks and the Patriots, because the Seahawks lost Sam Darnold after the first drive, right? And we haven't seen him since. So all of a sudden, now here you go, Jackson Dart is officially out. But this is what Laura Rutledge, ESPN sideline extraordinaire, had to say about Jackson Dart and the report that she just was told.
4: The Giants just told me the quarterback Jackson Dart is officially ruled out of this game. And this just happened in the tunnel, actually. I witnessed one of the athletic training staff members going up to another staff member and saying they just took his uniform. Another comment I wanted to provide for you guys is that Joe Shane, the GM of the Giants, just walked past me. His quote to me was, he's going to be okay. They're still finding more information. He did receive x-rays, though, here at the stadium.
3: Well, I mean, going to be okay is a good thing, but what does that mean? You know, if you expected a guy to be out for the whole season and he's out for 4 or 5 weeks, you might feel like that's okay. Or if you thought a guy was going to be out 4 or 5 weeks and he's probably going to miss a game, that's okay. So I'd be very interested to find out exactly what he's dealing with and how long, if at all, will he be out. We know he's out for the rest of this game.
0: Yeah, and it's unfortunate, Emmett. It really is, because, again, I feel like this game could be very competitive.
3: Yeah.
0: This is not like the Rams just ran away and hid with this, but now you got Jameis Winston, and he's very hot and cold, to say the least, right? I mean, one minute he's on, the next minute he's throwing an interception. Yes, he's done that already. And so it just feels like to me that they're going to try to hang around, right? Like Jerry would say, hanging around the rim. But I just don't see the Giants in this game really having too much of a chance now that they don't have their starting quarterback in the mix. It just seems like it's throwing everything off from the physical run that they were able to have last week against the Cowboys. It's just something different, man. When your starting quarterback's not out there, you're not going to have that same, the defense isn't going to give you that same respect. And right now the Rams are just saying, basically, Jameis, you're going to have to beat us, and I don't think he's going to be able to do that.
3: I feel like the entire team was shaken, and it seemed like everybody, I mean, I get it. You lost your starting quarterback. Mm-hmm. It's going to take a while. Here's the thing. They went in at halftime. Let's see what adjustments that they made, because I'm with you. It doesn't feel like a game. All it takes is a score. If they score a touchdown, it's 14-10. You start to think like, okay, now the Rams actually got to start playing a little bit, because the Rams haven't been crisp. They hit a couple big plays.
0: Yeah, exactly.
3: But they look beatable. Unfortunately, looks like the Giants are just trying to get their feet under them right now.
0: The Rams have no Puka Nacua, and Devontae Adams said, no problem, I'll turn back the clock. Yes, I'm 33 years old, but he's got 5 catches for 145 yards and a touchdown. And honestly, if he had been maybe 30, 29, he would have had 2 touchdowns.
3: Yes, and 200 yards.
0: Right. He got caught from behind on one that I thought he was going to take it to the house. But Devontae's still a really good route runner, always makes himself available. And, you know, he's just really filling that void left from Puka Nacua not being available. Aaron Donald is in the game, right? The first time we've seen him play in 2 years. And there's been moments where you say, yep, that's Aaron Donald, and maybe that's not a good decision to try to block him with your shoulder. Maybe you ought to really put some effort into it, because last I checked, that dude was pretty good. And, yeah, Aaron Donald is still pretty good at defense.
3: Yeah, discombobulated is what I can say about the Giants, because they're just not crisp. They call it a run play where you had a receiver run in the scataboo.
0: Right.
3: It was like, what are you guys doing? So they don't look like the team we saw last week.
0: What it looks like is when the Giants are on offense, and that play that you mentioned where Scataboo's trying to run and his own wide receiver ran into him, all I can hear in my head is, You know what I mean? Just like, it's just kind of like a circus act is going on right now. And it really feels like, and we know how it is, man, when you lose your starting quarterback, you're in just in a bad position. But it just really feels like they, unlike the Seahawks when Sam Darnold went out, they were just not prepared to play with another quarterback that wasn't Jackson Dart. It's just that simple.
3: And I understand initially coming out on offense and not being sharp because it is a jolt to your system. I totally get it. But, you know, Jameis has taken enough snaps and he's played enough football that I would expect him to be a little bit. I know who Jameis Winston is. Trust me. I'm not saying he should be differently, but even like Jameis just hasn't been sharp.
0: No.
3: He's had a good throw here or there, but he just underthrew Malik Nabers. Malik Nabers had some space. He underthrew him. McDuffie made a play. The Rams don't let the Giants hang around. You know, you want to put them away right now so this could be over, because if you let them hang around, the NFL, strange things happen, especially in the fourth quarter.
0: No doubt. So it's in the third quarter right now. The Rams have the 14-3 lead. No Jackson Dart. Jameis Winston is in as the quarterback for the New York Football Giants. He's Emmett Golden. I'm Q Myers. It's Game Night here on ESPN Radio. This we have to do as well.
2: The stories you might have missed that caught our attention.
5: Oh, made you look.
2: Game Night. Made you look.
0: All right, Emmett, what is it that caught your attention, my man? What made you look?
3: You know, I've been having my eyes on the standings in the AL for that last wild card. So the Blue Jays lost tonight to the Orioles. So right now the Blue Jays are 3.5 games behind the White Sox for the final AL wild card. The Astros are 3 games behind currently. And, you know, it seems like it was going to come down towards the end, but the other teams in the AL starting to slide behind the White Sox and, of course, the Guardians, where they're playing for the AL Central. Whoever doesn't win it right now looks like they're going to end up being, the third wild card.
0: Well, don't worry. It won't come from the AL West. The AL West is not very good this year at all. Nobody wants to win that division. So if I had to bank on one of those teams in the AL West that's in that competition, being the Houston Astros or maybe the Rangers if they go on a run, I would say you're probably in a pretty good position as the Guardians, that you're going to end up with that spot. So yeah, just, you know, go ahead and throw it out there.
3: Yeah.
0: And that's if they don't win the whole thing themselves anyway. So.
3: Yeah. And, you know, it's them and the White Sox right now. There's a game difference between the two. There's like 6 games left.
0: Right.
3: You know, so you win a couple games, you both could lock this thing up and then just battle for the division. So, unless a complete fall off from the Guardians and the White Sox and a hot streak by the Astros, the AL Central looking like they'll be represented with 2 teams.
0: Yeah, if I had to put some money on it right now, I would absolutely say that. But that's just me. We'll see how it all plays out when it's all said and done. What caught my attention, what made me look, also came from the baseball world. And it's actually something that started on yesterday, and then we found out a little bit of a report today. Cubs star Alex Bregman has multiple facial fractures after being struck by a foul ball while standing in the on-deck circle. This is according to sources told ESPN's Jeff Passan. He will not undergo surgery, so that's a good thing.
3: Okay.
0: And he's hopeful to return in the postseason. Obviously, Bregman is a hell of a player for the Cubs, but he was standing on deck, and Michael Bush is a left-hander hitter, and boom, checked his swing, and bink, bounced right off his face. Mm. He was leaking. I mean, it was one of those where it was instant, too. He went to the dugout holding his face, had to get a towel, and then you could just see blood dripping down his nose, and it was all bad, but hopefully he can come back in time for the postseason, because he's definitely a player that the Cubs need. But no surgery in Bregman's future, and like I said, hopefully they get him back for the postseason.
3: Man, 1 year, I probably was 10 years old. I was in an all-star game and I was on deck warming up and I swung and didn't know a teammate was walking behind me.
0: See?
3: Knocked his teeth out.
0: See?
3: You know, I felt so bad because he was, I think at that time, those were his adult front teeth.
0: Yeah.
3: So he had to get implants or fake ones. I felt at 10. Like, how terrible is that? I felt horrible.
0: Well, you know, I say it all the time on this fine program we call Game Night on ESPN Radio on the all-new ESPN app.
3: It be your own people.
0: It be your own people. Yeah. And it's knocking folks' teeth out at 10 years old. No wonder you're so nice now. You're still trying to make up for your teammates' teeth that you knocked out.
3: Man.
0: At
3: I feel
0: 10
3: bad.
0: Years old. I'm glad I wasn't your teammate then. Right. I'm your teammate now, though. He's Evan Colton. I'm Q Myers. Coming up next, quarterbacks around the league, and this is before Jackson Dart went down, are getting injured. We'll give you an update on where and how they're doing. We'll do that next here on Game Night on ESPN Radio on the all-new ESPN app.
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0: Yeah.
1: Right? So the Giants are a little compromised when it comes to the corners. So what have the Rams been doing? They've been attacking the guys that are in there right now. Devontae Adams just got another touchdown catch, 11 yards pitch and catch for Matt Stafford. 8 catches, 195 yards, and 2 touchdowns on the night for Devontae Adams. And now the Rams lead 21-3 with 6:21 left in the third.
0: Yeah, Giants with 3 cornerbacks out.
1: Mm-hmm.
0: But do something. Like, you know what I'm saying? Right. I mean, they're not covering Devontae Adams.
1: Well, he's pretty good, and he's letting everybody know that he's still really good, even at 33 years old.
0: This is true. This is true. But he's wide open. Right? Yeah. He is wide open. And when you have a quarterback like Matt Stafford, he's going to hit guys that are wide open. Stafford, 16-23, 273 yards, 3 touchdowns, and an interception. And as you said, Devontae Adams with 195 yards and 2 touchdowns on 8 receptions. I mean, awesome. I know his famous last words. But I think this game is over.
1: Right. It feels like it's trending in that direction.
0: Yeah.
1: I'll say this. When opposing defenses only, so say one corner's out and a new guy comes in, you immediately go and
0: go
1: test
0: after that
1: guy. Right? That's what you're supposed to do. That's football 101. Where there's a weak link out there or a new link out there, maybe he ends up being a stud. But when a new body is in there, you go test the waters immediately. They've got 3 out, right? And so now they've got to have multiple dudes. So really, Stafford is like, pick your poison. Where would you like me to go with the ball? Newsom is out. Banks is out. Adebo is out. So they've got guys that now all of a sudden have to step in, and you're playing up against a guy like in Devontae Adams that is an absolute stud. Like I said, even at 33 years old, he still knows how to get it done. They're lucky. The only thing that's a saving grace for the Giants.
0: I was just about to say it.
1: Is that Puka Nacua is not in there tonight.
0: I was just about to say that. Because it might be 42-3 right now. This is the one thing that drove me crazy. At the end of the half, the Giants had third and two. They ran the ball up the middle, got nothing. It was fourth and two. They kicked a field goal.
1: Right.
0: And I'm thinking, you have

0: backup quarterback in, three corners out. 3 points is not going to win this game. Like, just go for it. If you don't get it, then the Rams are backed up, and you've actually, your defense, all things considered, have at least been able to make things kind of difficult for the Rams, especially in the first half. But they decided to kick a field goal, and that just, that almost, it felt like, okay, we're just happy with getting on the board.
1: Wave the white flag?
0: Yeah, like, all right, we just don't want to get shut out. So we can say we didn't get shut out. I question that decision.
1: Well, we'll see what it ends up looking like when it's all said and done. Right now, it's not looking good for the G-men. Down 21-3, 6:21 left to go in the third quarter. It's game night here on ESPN Radio, the all-new ESPN app, SiriusXM Channel 80, and tune in. 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He's Emmett Golden. I'm Q Myers.
2: Caleb with Greengrass at the 10. He goes down awkwardly and looks to be in a bit of pain here, but he is in absolute pain right now inside the 5.
3: I'm actually happy it's nothing with the knee, but the hamstring could be pretty damaging as well. So we'll see how bad it is tomorrow, and we'll go from there.
4: Definitely the tenor of a sigh of relief. Felt like they could have been a lot worse considering the circumstances and the weather conditions today, too.
5: I need a hard sore engine on the team, and hopefully he's okay and can get back out there.
1: So, Emmett, when I saw Caleb Williams go down, I thought the worst. And I think that everyone who was watching the Bears take on the Vikings thought the same thing. Seeing him go down, non-contact, see the way that he was reacting. Players know their body, and seeing him carted off and getting real emotional, I thought, okay, it's an Achilles or it's an ACL or something that's going to end the season. So to find out today that he's week to week with the right hamstring injury, again, the loss was 9-3 to the Vikings. That is a super positive. Now, my gut feeling tells me that we won't see him right away, but I mean, again, it sounds like they avoided a huge blow to their team and that he'll be back sooner rather than later.
0: It definitely looked much worse than it sounds. It looked like his season was done. The way he was rolling around, grabbing onto his face mask, we've seen guys do that before, and typically you don't get good news. So good for them. I wouldn't be surprised if he, like you said, didn't play this week, but I feel like we'll see him back a lot sooner, rather than later.
1: Yeah, I would say so as well, but Ben Johnson, their head coach, is not putting a timetable on his return, so why not? Here he is.
6: He's right now working through every avenue that he's got available to get back on track here. So we'll see what that looks like. Here's what I know. This guy's a little bit different than the average human being. I said that last night. I'll double down on that. He gets back. He has in the past a lot faster than what people can anticipate. And so I'm not putting a timeline on this. We're going to say week to week. He's going to attack this with everything that he knows. He's got a great team around him, both in this building and outside of this building, and we'll see where it goes from there.
0: Yeah, and, you know, hopefully he does, you know, come back and heal up fast or whatever. It's just, the funniest thing to me has been, now that everybody realizes he's okay and it's not season ending, a lot of people have kind of poked fun at his reaction on social media, which has been funny, but it's only funny because he's okay.
1: Right.
0: You know, if he was out for the season or something, no one would be laughing at all, but you hear he's going to be all right. You go, okay, they'll probably have to make do for a week or so. And, you know, we'll see from there. But as Ben Johnson said, kind of a week to week thing. I don't think you're seeing him get put on the IR, you know, because I think they would have did that today. Right. If they felt it was necessary.
1: Well, I'll tell you this. Tyson Bagent will start on Monday if Caleb Williams can't go. And the way that he reacted, the emotions that he showed, and, you know, just it looked like it was so bad. Emmett, that's how I look when I try to get out of bed in the morning, man. So I feel Caleb. I know when I try to get out of bed in the morning, I got that look like I just got shot. So I understand exactly where he's coming from. So, Caleb, your boy understands, man. I feel you. I absolutely understand. Well, what about the injury in D.C.?
2: Here's Jake. He slipped coming out of there. I think he got maybe stepped on, and now he's down.
7: Just very, very unfortunate. We're going to do everything we can to get him back and get him right.
8: You're two games into a very long season. You think, like, gosh, if we're the Commanders, here we go again.
1: That highlight courtesy of Big 100 and Jaden Daniels. You don't want to see him injured. You sure don't want to see an elbow injury, and you sure don't want to see an elbow injury like he had last season. But, yep, all three, check, check, check. All those boxes were checked on Sunday. So what's the latest and the greatest on

0: Jaden Daniels. Here's their head coach, Dan Quinn.
1: He had imaging done today. He'll see specialists early this week, Tuesday and Wednesday. And then we'll go through the process from there. I know you'll have some questions regarding timelines, but until we go through that process, we just, I'd be guessing to give you any. We will start Marcus on Sunday, and there's nobody easier to rally around than him. When you ask anybody on our team who some of our greatest leaders are, whether it's on or off the field, Marcus is somebody that constantly comes up.
2: Having a veteran quarterback in this situation is tremendous, and it helps out a ton. I got a feeling Jaden will be out longer than Caleb will.
0: Yeah. You know? Emmett, let's keep it a buck. They need to just have surgery and tighten that thing up.
2: Yeah.
0: You know what I mean?
2: Yeah.
0: Like because they didn't have surgery last year.
2: Right.
0: When this happened, they didn't have the surgery. They just let him rest and rehab. And now it pops out, it gets dislocated again, right? Mm-hmm. This seems like to me, and it's just me, I'm not an expert, I'm not a doctor, I'm not any of those things, I didn't stay at a hotel that makes me any smarter, but it just to me seems like that they need to go take care of it, maybe take the L right away, handle it, and then give him a chance to come back 100%. You're not a team. I don't want to say nobody, but you're not very good without your star quarterback. And now The last two seasons in a row, you haven't had your star quarterback. Oh, by the way, he's only in year three.
2: Right. And then, what do you do in that situation? He has surgery. You're at the top of the draft. Maybe you trade back or something like that. But then you got to wonder, is this going to be his career? Is it going to be injury prone?
0: That's why I would tighten it up right now. That's why I would go have the surgery and prove to myself, if nobody else, if I'm not proving it to anybody else, I'm proving to me that this is not going to be who you label me. Mm-hmm. I'm not going to be injury prone. I'm going to do everything I can to try to, you know, just not have that happen and this become a recurring thing. Because again, now it is a recurring thing, and that's going to be a question moving forward. Is he durable enough to be that franchise quarterback that they can rely on week in and week out, year in and year out?
2: And this was just him kind of tripping, you know, after taking the snap and landing.
0: Right.
2: And wasn't even running the ball.
0: And that's just a natural reaction. You know, when you go to fall, you try to hold yourself up. That's all he did. And he wasn't getting hit. So that's why, to me, he just needs to go ahead and handle it, take care of it. However much time he's going to miss, he's going to miss, and come back as fully healthy as possible. He's Emmett Golden. I'm Q Myers. There's some teams around the league that are in trouble. They're 0-2. How much trouble are they in? That's next on ESPN Radio.
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22: The Washington Commanders still do not know how much time quarterback Jaden Daniels will miss after dislocating his left elbow. Daniels underwent imaging on Monday and visits specialists scheduled on Tuesday and Wednesday. Initial x-rays show no structural damage, and those evaluations will help determine his recovery time. And in Chicago, Bears quarterback Caleb Williams is considered week to week with a right hamstring injury. Coach Ben Johnson does not expect Williams to practice this week, but has not ruled him out for next Monday night's game against the Philadelphia Eagles. Speaking of Monday night football, it's 21-6 in the Rams taking on the Giants. They're up big at home. Jackson Dart hurt on the very first drive, out with a leg injury. Jameis Winston has come in. He's 7-for-18 for 84 yards and an interception. The story is Devontae Adams. He's having a night, 8 receptions, 195 yards, 2 touchdowns. He's been Matthew Stafford's guy tonight. Coming up next, more breakdown of the weekend in the NFL on Game Night with Q Myers and me, Emmett Golden.
23: Coming up on the Tuesday edition of Unsportsmanlike with Evan Cohen, Chris Canty, and me, Michelle Smallman. The Chargers, Bucks, and Colts all had playoff hopes, but they sit at 0-2 to start the season. So are we ready to announce that all of their seasons are over? 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
24: And the Raiders are eyeing 2-0 for the first time in 5 years.
25: Yes, sir. It's earned, too, right? This has not been given to them. This is earned.
24: Cousins' final knee is there, and the teams can spill out into the field. For the first time since 2020, the Raiders come to SoFi and beat the Chargers in their building. Raiders 26, Chargers 14, and Clint Kubiak in the new Las Vegas era is 2-0 to start the 2026 season.
0: That was the final call heard on Raider Nation Radio 920, 26-14. The Raiders beat the Chargers, dropping the Chargers to 0-2, which means, if you're there in La La Land. 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He's Emmett Golden. I'm Q Myers. And Emmett, there's, you know, some surprise teams that are 2-0. There's some surprise teams that are 0-2. And everyone told me, and I believe I was part of the conversation as well, the Chargers were going to be really good this year with the addition of Mike McDaniel as the OC, right? A guy who's a sharp offensive mind. Don't think he's a great head coach, but think he's really good at the OC position and was probably going to give Justin Herbert the best opportunity to succeed this year. Well, through two games, one against the Cardinals, one against the Raiders, both at the crib, they have not done very well, only scoring, well, just really a handful of points and giving up quite a bit. It just has not looked good. How much trouble do you believe those Chargers who are sitting at 0-2 are right now?
1: I think they're in a ton of trouble, and I don't believe in overreacting in the first 4 weeks of the season. Mm-hmm. I just don't. But I came in with low expectations for the Chargers, thinking they'd take a step back. And through 2 weeks, I feel like that is accurate. Their defense is struggling, and their offense, I just don't think they know what they're doing.
0: Yeah. Right.
1: I don't think they have an identity. The Chargers are in big trouble. I'm not expecting them to make the playoffs this year.
0: You know, the funny thing is, I kept saying how I respect Mike McDaniel as a sharp offensive mind, but my one question I always had was, how is that marriage gonna blend? Jim Harbaugh, Mike McDaniel, they're both kind of quirky guys. Their philosophies are much different than each other, right? I mean, you see Mike McDaniel, he's really like basketball on grass, and Jim Harbaugh's like 3 yards in a cloud of dust.
1: Right.
0: Right. It's really two different styles. Right. And so far through 2 weeks, it has not worked very well. And I got another, you know, performance from Justin Herbert, who I didn't think was very good. I was there at SoFi Stadium last night in LA. And from what I saw, it wasn't very good at all. But what did Jim Harbaugh, their head coach, think about his performance versus the Raiders?
2: Yeah, incredible. Some of the plays that he made, that weren't rewarded. Overcoming that adversity, he handled great.
3: Do you feel like he's being let down?
2: I feel like, yeah, when two interceptions that were really, he did exactly what he was supposed to do, but he understands that's football. He believes in his teammates. He trusts them. And, but yeah, when you, the ability to shake that off as a quarterback, I mean, that speaks volumes who he is.
1: So one of the reasons I'm not believing in the Chargers is that right there.
0: Can we ring the bell?
1: Thank you. Thank you. Let's ring the bell. Look, you don't have to destroy a guy. And look, right. David Njoku, who ended up getting hurt, you know, that interception was on him. He kind of bobbled the ball around. There's no question. But when the head coach every day gets in front of the media and go, everybody else is letting Justin Herbert down, then all of a sudden guys go, oh, you think so? Watch this. You know, you think we're letting him down? It's a terrible way to approach things and go, oh, this guy's perfect and nobody else is helping him. You don't want that dynamic in a locker room.
0: And ever since Jim Harbaugh's been there, he's given that pass to Justin Herbert. And there's many that give a pass to Justin Herbert, but bottom line, as a guy who's considered an elite quarterback, he wasn't very elite, and he hasn't been very elite. 15 for 27, 192, one touchdown, 2 picks, got sacked 3 times and fumbled the ball 3 times as well. Now, the Raiders didn't recover the fumbles, but he still fumbled, right? And so it's just, it wasn't a very good performance. The throw to Njoku was a short throw. Mm-hmm. He underthrew him. So, yes, Njoku bobbled it and allowed the interception to happen, but okay. Right.
1: I mean, it's just thrown, maybe.
0: Yeah, exactly. It's everyone finds a way to blame someone else except for Justin Herbert. And the only problem I have with that doesn't apply to anyone else in the league.
1: Right.
0: That's my only dream. If you're going to do that for Herbert, do that for everybody.
1: Everybody else typically gets the majority of the blame.
0: Yep.
1: Like how many times have you heard, even back when John Harbaugh's brother was in Baltimore, was he saying, oh, Mark's not doing anything wrong, he's perfect.
0: Right.
1: It's everybody else's fault? No. You don't see that. You don't see that in Kansas City.
0: No.
1: You know, whenever Pat struggles. So you're right. It is Justin gets all of the love, none of the blame.
0: And the reason I think that they're in some big time trouble is not because they lost to the Cardinals and the Raiders. It's because at the Bills, at the Seahawks, versus the Broncos, at the Chiefs, a bye, at the Rams, which is their stadium they play in anyway, versus the Texans, and at the Ravens. That's the next 7 weeks.
1: Yeah,
0: that's why I think they're in a world of hurt.
1: Yeah, it's going to be ugly.
0: Right. I mean, they always say it gets late early.
1: Mm-hmm.
0: It's getting late early for the Chargers, especially with that upcoming schedule. I don't think they're going to lose every one of those, but I don't think that they're going to be in positive territory, if you know what I mean, when that stretch of games is over. So the Chargers are in a bad position, and someone's going to ultimately be the fall guy.
1: Yeah.
0: It ain't going to be Jim Harbaugh.
1: And it ain't going to be Justin Herbert.
0: Right. That part. So we'll see. You know, who ends up taking the blame for the struggles there in L.A.? What about Tampa Bay?
4: The Tampa Bay Buccaneers
0: are 0-2 for the first time since 2014. They have been 2-0 the last five seasons. You mentioned it before the season got started. You said, oh, Baker got paid. Never mind. I'm out. I didn't think it was going to look like this. And I'm not putting it all on him.
1: Yeah.
0: But, man, 0-2 on the season and multiple turnovers does not look good.
1: No, and I was actually extremely surprised at how the Bucks looked against the Browns. I just knew Baker Mayfield was going to show up, and he had a, you know, he's got a chip on his shoulder. The Browns traded him away to have Deshaun Watson as their quarterback, and Deshaun Watson outplayed Baker Mayfield on Sunday, yep, which is words I never thought I was going to say. There were moments when Baker looked like vintage Baker, and then there were other times when he wasn't even anywhere close to completing passes to guys that were open, and ultimately, you know, it was part of what cost them the game. It was a team effort, not totally on Baker, but I was surprised that Baker didn't take the opportunity to kind of make a point against the Browns. I was very shocked.
0: Well, I'll tell you, man, they've been struggling since the end of last year, right? They finished off last season on a down, and they're still on that down. They haven't found a way to shake that and get back into the new season. Here's their head coach, Todd Bowles, on their struggles, carrying over from one year to the next.
4: I feel like that won't be determined till the end of the season. I think if you lose the first two games of the year, that doesn't determine the other 15 games. So that's probably a question that could be answered later than now. Right now we're 0-2. We're not 0-9 or 0-11. So that doesn't bother me as much from that standpoint. We just got to get better and win a ball game.
1: And that's true. That is very true. Next week, Vikings. You know, maybe that's a, you know, Vikings, Packers, Cowboys, Steelers. So they got some games. They're playing some teams that at least we think at this moment are better than the Browns, you know, and they even struggle with Cleveland. So we'll see if they're able to get some things right. But it does look like there's a hangover from last season.
0: Yeah, and I don't think that that's a question that just could be answered at the end of the year. I think there's some reality to, hey, man, shake this off. I know that the all the players aren't the same as they were last year, right? Mike Evans is in, most notably in San Francisco. I get that, but you had guys get paid this offseason, right? They brought you back this offseason, right? So you need to make sure that these guys come out the gates on fire, hair on fire, because it's a very winnable division. And right now, you're already losing ground just in general. And like you said, these handful of games could really put them in a bad position.
1: And there's pressure on Baker Mayfield because he got paid. He wanted 3 years, and they didn't give it to him. He was at a press conference saying it was so disrespectful, and he was going to show them that they were making a mistake. They go, you know what, Baker, you're right. You are our guy. Here's the third year. Let's go ahead and get you straight. Said thank you, and then has not played well in his first two games. And it's super early. I don't expect the whole season to be bad, but it's getting late early, as you just said when it came to the Chargers.
0: Look, he had, what, 3 fumbles week 1, had an interception against the Browns. I mean, you turning the ball over is what my biggest concern is, and that's what Baker Mayfield and the Tampa Bay Buccaneers can't afford to do. They got to get back on that horse and ride that bad boy and get back to winning ways. He's Emmett Golden. I'm Q Myers. It's game night here on ESPN Radio. One of the biggest offensive stars of the weekend in college football will join us next here on Game Night on ESPN Radio on the all-new ESPN app.
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7: The eyes of Texas are closed tight. 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
9: 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How freaking cool is this? 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
10: 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The all-new ESPN app, SiriusXM Channel 80, and tune in, presented by Progressive Insurance alongside Emmett Golden. I'm Q Myers. Joining us now from Kentucky is their running back, C.J. Baxter. And C.J., thanks so much for your time. Appreciate you. You guys gave Alabama a really good run for their money early on last week. Obviously came up short in the second half, but you gave them a run for their money. So what was the mindset going into this Texas A&M game?
11: Yeah, like you said, we played a close one against Bama, and then going into A&M game, we really talked about finishing. We started that game extremely fast, all three phases. You know, if you go back and look at the Bama game, we were leading for the first 42 minutes of the game, but then like the last 3 minutes of the third and then the fourth quarters when things started, you know, to shift and Bama's favor. So we preached this last week of practice, like finish one play mentality, whatever happens the play before or the next play, it doesn't matter. Let's focus on this play. And that really helped us going into this week.
12: What I love is you guys didn't let last week beat you this week. And what was kind of the message after that Alabama game from the coaching staff and from the leaders on the team?
11: Yeah, like you said, we didn't let that game beat us. So, like, the message was really, like, we either pout and moan about it or we could do something about it. And I feel like that's what we all did. The way that we prepared for the game, the way we attacked the week, it was very physical and mentally, you know, just being mentally detailed and stuff like that. So it really helped us a lot.
10: C.J. Baxter, Kentucky running back, is with us here on Game Night on ESPN Radio, the all-new ESPN app. For you, you had 87 yards, a couple touchdowns on 19 carries. You guys played the more physical style of ball, being able to carry the rock 36 times as a collective. What was it going into that game where you guys decided you were going to out-physical the Aggies?
11: Yeah, we have a saying in the building, run to win. We firmly believe we run the ball, we win games. And that O-line, I talk about them a ton, but man, they're amazing. The way that they work, the way that they, like you say, physically dominate people, they impose their will a ton. So when you have an O-line, it just makes the runner's job way easier. I feel like they make us look way better than what we actually are.
12: What type of relationship do you have with the offensive line? Because, you know, you depend on them. It sounds like they come through for you guys.
11: Yeah. No, I have a great relationship with those guys. You know, different relationship with each one. Like, I literally just got done talking to Coach and Price. I call him the unk of the O-line.

0: That's our starting center. Lance Hurd, he's real, a great guy, real cool. Joke around with him a lot. Man, all those guys are great people, which is even better because they're great players, but they're even better people. So they're all guys that I joke around with, can talk with. We have real conversations, and we all help each other get better, which is the best part.
1: CJ, at the top, I mentioned that this was an upset, but from your guys' mentality and just talking to you for a few minutes, you guys don't look at it as an upset. You guys believe that you were the better team. You were going to win that game regardless. Where does that mentality come from?
0: In the preparation, when you prepare extremely well, then I believe that going into the game is like it's not really upset to us because we prepared for it. We believe that we were able to win the game, and that's something that we talked about during the week. Like, believe, let's not just go in that place and be like, okay, we're finna play another game. Like, we gotta believe that we going here to win this game, to play great, and all of that. So that's just something that's becoming a norm around the building, believing in this is going to be the first big win, basically. This is trying to be a new norm for us.
2: He's CJ Baxter, Kentucky running back. I'm Emmett Golden alongside Q Myers. It's game night on ESPN Radio. What is it like going on the road in the SEC?
0: Yeah, when you go on the road, it takes all, I don't know how many people we travel, I think it's like 70 or something. It takes all 70 people, all 70 players, and then including the coaches and stuff. When you go on the road, it's literally you. It's the team, the people in the building. Where it's like when you play home, you know, you got the fans and support staff and stuff like that. But like when you go on the road, it's just y'all. So we talked about it this week, and we had a saying, the eye of the storm. If you think about a hurricane, the eye of it is the most calmest part. The outside of it is where all the chaos is, and we looked at it as the eye of the storm for us was the field, the play, making plays and stuff like that. That was the eye of the storm. That's where everything was calm and stuff like that. The chaos was the fans, the us playing on the road, stuff like that, all the outside factors that doesn't really have any, you know, input in whether we win or lose.
1: See, we need to have the eye of the storm on this show.
2: I heard that.
1: We need to understand the eye of the storm mentality. We just learned something from our friend CJ Baxter, Kentucky running back, here on game night.
2: Yeah, I typically bring the chaos.
1: Yeah,
2: CJ, that's literally my role.
1: Yeah, exactly. So CJ, you just learned us, man. We definitely needed to hear that. What is it about Kentucky? We see how competitive you guys are, how tough you are, but what is it that we need to know about this program?
0: Yeah, man, Coach Stein has done an amazing job from the time that he recruited me in the portal up until this point, and it's just going to continue to grow, establishing the culture. I said it earlier in one of the previous interviews I did, but I believe that culture wins games, especially tough games, when the talent is pretty much equal. Because in the SEC, and you know, is the talent's pretty much equal almost across the board. Like, you have great players all across the board, but when you get to the fourth quarter and the score is close and stuff like that, coach is going to win the game because culture is, execution. Who's going to be more detailed? Who's going to make the play? Stuff like that. Who's going to have their brothers back and stuff like that? So he's done a great job of that. And then just the way that we practice, the way that they prepare us for games. Honestly, for us, practice is harder than games, which it should be. Our Tuesdays are what we call tough Tuesdays. Toughness Tuesdays is very physical, and we get after it, but it makes the game so much easier.
1: Now, CJ, we got to let you know, man, you're friend of the program here on game night on ESPN Radio. So I know you got other interviews to do, but you can't be friends with their show. You got to be friends with us here on game night.
2: Yeah. Oh, don't worry.
0: I'm friends with y'all.
2: I'm glad you said that. So, CJ, I'm a gamer, all right? Oh, and I'm looking to find somebody to run with. Do you play 2K at all? I'm a center, man. I got a center build. I'm looking for a crew to run with. Do you play the game at all?
0: Yeah, I play the game. I haven't played that much since the season started, but I'm a gamer too. I have a game room in my house. And whenever I get free time on a Sunday, I'll get on.
2: Hey, that's what's up. All right, so I'm an Ego the 80. All right, on all gaming platforms, hit me up. You got a free Sunday.
1: See, right. my man's trying to focus, Emmett. He's got a season right
2: now.
1: He said
2: Sunday.
1: I know, but he's trying to focus. See,
2: yeah, don't, you know, you focus during the week, big dog. But holler at me when you got some free time.
0: Oh, yeah, we'll do it.
1: CJ, before we let you go, obviously you're a very talented football player, running back, but also we hear that you're really good at cooking. So what's the best meal that you sit there and prepare?
0: let me see. I love steak. Like,
2: nice.
0: I can eat steak.
2: Okay.
0: At least 3 days.
1: What kind of steak? I'm a bone-in ribeye guy.
0: I do like sirloin.
1: Okay.
0: I'm not really a bone in.
1: Ah, that's all right.
2: Yeah, look, I'm going to put you on real quick. So no bone in, just go ribeye, all right?
1: Oh, here he goes.
2: And okay. Go reverse sear. Reverse sear, right? It's on the grill where you put the fire on one half of the grill and the steak on the side without the fire. You close the top, get it to you just about ready for it. Throw it on that fire to get the grill marks and bam, it's crazy.
0: All right, I'm going to look into that.
2: For sure. For sure.
1: Now you got him gaming. Now you got him trying to be on the grill and doing extra. He's already a really good cook, man. He's good, man. He's man. Just
2: hey, I don't know. Seem like my type of dude. He on the 2K, cooking steak. You know what I'm saying? We could kill. I'm up in Ohio, dog. I can drive down. It ain't no big deal.
1: I'm in Vegas, CJ. You'll have a lot more fun here in Las Vegas. I'm just saying. Just throwing it out there. But fantastic work, man. Congratulations on the big win. Keep guys doing what you guys are doing. Like I said, man, definitely appreciate your time and good luck the rest of the way.
0: Yeah, thank you for having me. God bless y'all.
1: I just realized we sounded like we fighting over CJ. Who's CJ going to come kick it with me here in Vegas? He going to kick it with you, get on the sticks. We're going to let him actually, you know, play another game with his Kentucky teammates. Like, what are we doing, man? CJ probably just thought about himself like, man, I don't know about these guys, man. This is...
2: Hey, man, we're just trying to kick it.
1: It's like a family divided. No, you're going over daddy's house for holidays. No, you're going over to your mama's house.
2: Like, I just want to go to grandma's.
1: Right.
2: You know what I'm saying?
1: I just want to go somewhere and have some good food and a good time. I don't want to hear all this arguing and fighting.
2: Yeah.
1: You better not go to your daddy's house because you know your daddy always fighting. Like, man. Yeah,
2: you know he be drinking. You know what I'm saying?
1: Unfortunately, Emmett, I think we have way too much understanding and experience with this conversation. So we'll let CJ in Kentucky do what CJ in Kentucky is doing. Big victory over Texas A&M this weekend. Give them all the props in the world for that. And look, man, they pushed Alabama.
2: They pushed Alabama
1: the week before.
2: Yeah,
1: and then,
2: they did.
1: You know, the floodgates opened up and late in the game. But, yeah, they gave them a run for their money. I was holding my breath like, come on, man. Don't do this already.
2: And your skirt.
1: Yeah.
2: Your little skirt.
1: Yeah, exactly. That is exactly it. We'll take you back. NFL Sunday action. We'll cover it up in about as quickly as possible. We'll do that next here on Game Night on ESPN Radio.
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2: In the NFL, Michael Penix Jr. is set to make his season debut in primetime. Atlanta Falcons announced that Penix will start Thursday night against Green Bay. It will be the first time since week 11 of last season when he tore his ACL in his left knee. Penix underwent two procedures and was cleared for full practice late last month. In Seattle, the Seahawks quarterback Sam Darnold is expected to return to practice on Wednesday. Darnold has missed most of the team's first two games because of a glute injury. Coach Mike McDonald says Darnold will participate in some capacity, but the team will determine his workload later in the week. Let's take a look at Monday Night Football. The Rams all over the Giants, 28-6. We have Devontae Adams, who has had a huge game tonight. 8 receptions, 195 yards, 2 touchdowns. Matt Stafford, 21-30, 320 yards, 4 touchdowns, and an interception. In the first drive of the game, the Giants' Jackson Dart left the game with a leg injury. He was replaced by Jameis Winston, has not returned. Also early in the game, Malik Nabers suffered an injury, has been in and out of the lineup. He has 1 reception for 1 yard. Coming up next, more game night with Q Myers and myself, Emmett Golden.
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1: 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And, well, week 2 is almost officially done deal records. The Rams have a commanding lead right now over the New York Football Giants, 28-6. 6 minutes left to go in that one. Of course, we'll give you all the post game reaction here from coaches and players. So week 2, Emmett, almost officially in the books. But if anyone missed any of it, we got you covered like this.
19: Did you miss any of this weekend's NFL action?
20: Quick throw, touchdown.
19: We've got you covered.
20: 1, 2, 3, woo!
19: This is Hurry Up Recaps.
20: Hurry up.
19: On Game Night.
1: All right, here we go. We're going to make it happen. Quick, fast, and hurry. Game number 1.
19: Panthers at Falcons.
2: Man, it's all bad for the Falcons. All right, they literally don't have a quarterback. I know Michael Penix Jr. will play on Thursday night, but, man, they're down bad.
1: Yeah, and, you know, there's no reason why the Falcons have as many primetime games as they do. But they've got like 3 in a row. Not needed. They lose to the Panthers 34-3. The Panthers score 71 points through the first 2 games of the season. What's the next game?
19: Bengals at Texans.
1: Hey, man, color me shocked, brother. I came into this season talking real high about the Houston Texans. Mm-hmm. Right now, I'm asking DeMeco Ryans, what's going on, brother? Cincinnati, 20-6 over Houston?
2: I'm not tripping, all right? They gave up 20 points. One of those was one of the most acrobatic catches I've seen by Ja'Marr Chase in some time. They're 0-2. They lost in close games to two good teams. I'm not tripping.

0: Well, they got to get back into winning ways. They got to figure it out quick, fast, and in a hurry. What's the next game?
1: Browns at Buccaneers.
2: I can't believe it. I cannot believe it. I just knew Baker Mayfield was going to light the Browns up. But Deshaun Watson outplayed Baker Mayfield on the road to get the Browns to 1-1.
0: Buccaneers 0-2 for the first time since 2014. They have started 2-0 in each of the last five seasons. Six-game losing streak for Baker Mayfield versus the AFC North. Longest active losing streak against the division.
2: Denzel Boston's a dog.
0: There you go. Next game.
1: Packers at Jets.
0: I'll tell you what, man. I thought the Jets were onto something. I thought Aaron Glenn had him something. Looked like he was going to, you know, all of a sudden start the season 2-0. Late. Bad coaching, whatever you want to call it,
3: yeah.
0: Green Bay finds a way to get it done and win 20-17.
2: They're better than last year.
0: Yep.
2: You know, which at this point, when you're as bad as they were last year, that's all you're looking for. So at least they are improving.
0: And Green Bay needed that victory.
3: Yeah, they did.
0: Bad. They started out 0-2. Woo! Get the moving truck ready, Matt LaFleur. Get the moving truck ready.
2: Play a game. Oh, look at
1: Vikings
2: it.
1: And Bears.
0: I almost was there.
2: Almost. This was weather. This was a bunch of bad weather. Tough to get the offense going. But the Minnesota Vikings find a way, and they beat the Bears in this one. But it was so sloppy, I didn't learn anything from this game.
0: Story of this game, Caleb Williams leaving. We found out he's got a hamstring injury listed as week to week, but really seems like he avoided a major, major injury. But Brian Flores, that defense from Minnesota, had their way with Chicago. 9-3, Minnesota wins. Next game.
1: Saints at Ravens.
0: You know what, man? The Saints might be a lot better than most people are getting them credit for.
3: Mm-hmm.
0: Right? They easily could be 2-0. They're now 1-1. They got the late victory over the Baltimore Ravens. Looked like Baltimore was going to handle their business, but New Orleans scores 15 in the fourth quarter to be able to win this game.
2: Hey, I picked the Saints to win the NFC South, and I was told I was crazy. That's right, crazy like a fox.
0: Did I tell you that?
2: You did.
0: Oh, my bad. All right, I was, my bad. 24-17, New Orleans gets the win.
2: Delay a game.
0: Ah, see, you did that to me.
2: Eagles
1: at Titans.
0: I got to give Jalen Hurts a lot of credit for this one. Last drive of the game, no timeouts, has to go the entire field. Finds a way to get it done, punch it into the end zone without Saquon Barkley. They beat the Titans 24-20.
2: Yeah, and you know what? The fact that the Titans were in this game, I was surprised about that. Cam Ward didn't do great throwing the ball, but had two touchdowns on the ground.
0: Eagles found a way to get it done, which is all that matters. At the end of the day, the Titans drop another one. What's the next game?
1: Steelers at Patriots.
0: Oh, I got it in ahead of time.
2: Hey, the Steelers down bad, man. I know, you know, when they get a win week one, easy for me to say, but I don't really see it. And Aaron Rodgers looks old, and boy, did he get jacked up.
0: Yeah, he did. And look, I fell for the banana in the tailpipe. I thought they were going to be better based off their week one victory, and I thought the Patriots were probably going to be down. So for 1 week, especially the defense from the Patriots, I thought they looked good and making some plays, even scoring a touchdown. New England 20, Pittsburgh 3.
2: Play a game. Offense.
1: Jaguars at Broncos.
0: Can I ever be, like, offsides?
2: Nope. No. False start. See, and now you're behind the clock. Hey, I said I wasn't worried about the defense for the Broncos. If nobody played defense week one, their defense made some plays in the 2013 victory over the Jags.
0: The Jaguars had the lead, man, with 9:02 left in the third quarter. They were up 13-3, but were outscored 17-0 over the final 24 minutes of the game. They have to feel like that's one that they let get away. Denver gets the win 20-13.
2: Delay a game. Offense. Raiders at Chargers. You didn't have to get a score. I gave the score. This was another one. I knew what it was. I even bet on this. I knew that the Raiders were going to beat the Chargers. Chargers in trouble. And the Raiders, this year's team, I don't see them as a team that's going to beat themselves every week. So they're much better. They're much improved.
0: I like the direction that they're going, that's for sure. First time they started a season 2-0 since 2021. So that tells you all you need to know. The Raiders get the victory of the Chargers. You're right. The Chargers are in a bad, bad position.
2: Mm-hmm.
0: Next game.
1: Seahawks and Cardinals.
0: They always try to throw the flag on me, man.
2: Always.
0: I'm good. Always. Seattle got the victory over the Cardinals. Arizona, I know they got the week one victory of the Chargers, but Seattle, they look really good even without their quarterback, Sam Darnold. They put 31 of them bad boys up on Arizona.
2: And this was a matchup that was unbalanced. We know the Seahawks are Super Bowl contenders. They won one last year. Arizona, they're looking for a quarterback.
0: Right. Mike McDonald, NFL best, 16-2 on the road since becoming the head coach of the 2024 season.
2: Offense. Shout out to Coach McDonald.
1: Dolphins at 49ers.
0: Hey, man, that was a hell of a stat. I had to give him his props, man.
2: Look, Miami, they're bad. Q.
0: Pass.
2: Right. 49.
0: What he said. Good. Next game.
2: Yeah, 35-13.
1: Commanders at Cowboys.
0: This was about Jaden Daniels, man. Yeah. I mean, look, I thought this was going to be a Cowboys victory anyway, but once Jaden Daniels went down, and that's the long-term concern in D.C. The Cowboys got back in the win column. Again, not a big surprise. Hate that for Jaden Daniels and the Commanders.
2: Me too. You didn't learn a ton because once that happened, you knew that the Commanders didn't stand much of a chance.
0: No, not at all. Not at all. So Dallas gets the dub over Washington. Next game.
1: Colts at Chiefs.
0: This was a really entertaining Sunday night football game. I was headed back from L.A. and I listened to the whole game, and it was interesting because Indianapolis kept it so close and pushed them. I mean, it took overtime to get it done, and it happened. And Kansas City wins on the last play of the game.
2: Yeah, I got to give the Colts credit, but looked like the Chiefs winning in dramatic fashion like they've done so many times with Andy Reid and Pat Mahomes.
0: Yeah, and Patrick Mahomes is looking more and more comfortable each and every time he takes the field, so it's not a big surprise, but they get the victory and they start out their season 2-0. So decline it. Decline the penalty.
2: All right, I'll decline it.
0: Decline the penalty. It's at the end anyway.
2: Yeah,
0: it's at the end.
2: We're not going to take that. Yeah. We already lost because we've had too many penalties. So
3: next time you need me to reset the clock, just make the hand gesture.
0: Act like we're Michigan, right? Put an extra second on the clock for us.
2: We got some Big Ten in us. Don't worry about it. You know what I'm saying? We'll work it out.
0: I'm just saying, it's the last game, so right. we can do that. Kenneth Walker, man, he's just such a really good addition to this team. Yeah, we talked about him after week one, but, you know, 117, 369 yards from scrimmage through the first two games of the season. He's showing that the money that they paid him in free agency was well worth it. It adds another dynamic to this Chiefs team.
2: Yeah, I mean, this was a team that we knew could be innovative and we knew could throw the ball, but they haven't had a bell cow what it feels like in a long time. He certainly is that, and Walker is he's earning his check, that's for sure.
0: Absolutely. So the Chiefs are going to be a tough out. Not that that's a big surprise. Continue to see them, evolve and get better, and especially as Patrick Mahomes gets more and more confidence in that surgically repaired knee. So there you go. Week two, just like that, man. Start to finish. That's how we get down. And oh, by the way, speaking of finishes, Monday Night Football, it is in the books. We react next to the Rams 28-6 victory over the New York Football Giants. It's game night here on ESPN Radio and the all new ESPN app.
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0: 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He's Emmett Golden. I'm Q Myers. Couple storylines from this game. One, Matt Stafford after, well, it seems like the Rams haven't played in about a month after looking like he was very much his age when they played in Australia. A lot of that had to do with the travel, in my opinion. Was really sharp on this night. 22 for 31, 327 yards, 4 touchdowns. He did throw an interception. It was sacked once, but he looked good. He, like I said, yeah, he had control of the offense and threw the ball around the yard to anyone who was interested in playing catch with them. That's what it seemed like it was. And for the most part, it was Davante Adams on the other side of things. The other storyline that was a big one coming out of this game and for the Giants is obviously a long-term storyline, is that Jackson Dart left after the first series of the game. There was a meeting at the quarterback, and he got crunched in between two defenders and left the game. We knew it was some kind of knee injury, and from Ian Rappaport, Giants quarterback Jackson Dart is believed to have suffered a sprained MCL based on initial exams. X-rays were negative, and the MRI is coming Tuesday. Dart is expected to miss some time, though in general, it is positive news.
1: Yeah, at least it's not for the season. Also, we got to keep our eye out. Brian Burns left the game late.
0: Yeah.
1: He was kind of helped off the field as well. So Malik Nabers, he got injured at some point and only had one reception for 1 yard. So it's a mash unit right now for the Giants, and it looks like they're not going to have their quarterback for at least a couple weeks. So things not looking good in New York right now.
0: No, they're not. Again, I think you said it perfectly when you said they're a mash unit. That's just what they are. And, you know, they tried their best. You know, you always say next man up, but when you have multiple guys down, I mean, even in their secondary alone, three dudes were out. Three major contributors were out, their big-time corners, and it made life easy on Matt Stafford, made life easy on Davante Adams, and even without Puka Nacua, still had a very good night. 8 catches for Devontae, 195 yards, couple touchdowns. Terrence Ferguson, 6 catches, I should say, and a touchdown. They were just they were on point with their passing game. And after the game, Matt Stafford caught up with Arlisa Salters.
2: Matthew, you guys averaged nearly 9 yards a play tonight. Just what felt better?
3: Yeah, I mean, obviously we executed at a higher clip, had some explosive plays, which is nice. To be honest with you, I felt like we could have been more efficient. You know, we had some plays that we left out there that we know we can make. So always ways to be better, but proud of our effort tonight. Guys played really well up front against a really good front, and, allowed me to kind of go back there and play.
2: I know you said after week one that you felt like you missed Devontae a couple of times. You did not miss him tonight. Just what was clicking with him?
3: Yeah, a little bit of everything. You know, he kind of attacked all areas of the field. He's a fantastic football player.

0: lucky to have him. Obviously, you know, Puka not being here tonight, more of an onus on what Tate can do, and he delivered for us big time, which was awesome.
1: Four touchdown passes for you tonight. That puts you sixth on the list all time. Just what does that mean to you?
0: It's a humbling feeling. I have so much respect for the people that played this game before me and such big fans of those guys. So just to be, you know, in that same breath with those guys is a cool feeling for me.
1: And I know you just said something to Jackson Dart. Tough night for him. Just what did you want him to know?
0: Yeah, I just said I was pulling for him. You know, I don't expect him to tell me what's going on, but I just want to let him know I was pulling for him. I want young guys in this league to play our position, to play well. He's doing a heck of a job. Hopefully he's back sooner rather than later.
1: And did you get a chance to check out 99 tonight?
0: I did. How about that entrance? When he came in and ran out, I was jacked up, man. Everybody's jacked up. It was a cool thing to see.
2: Yeah, everybody was extremely fired up. It was quite the scene. And you think, like, if they had a healthy Myles Garrett, those two together, because, look, Donald, you know, it didn't play every snap.
3: Right.
2: But when he was in there, he was disruptive for sure. And, you know, you try to think, like, what is he going to be like once he really gets his legs up under him? That defensive line should be pretty tough. There was, Donald had three tackles, one solo tackle, one tackle for loss. So again, didn't play a ton and the game was in hand. So there wasn't a need to have him out there a lot tonight.
3: Yeah. I think he only had 32 snaps.
2: Yeah.
3: Right. But his presence was felt on those snaps. I mean, he definitely was letting it be known what he could bring to the table, and he's just ramping up. So I feel really good that Rams defense is going to be where it needs to be, especially with the other additions that they made this offseason, especially in the secondary, going out and getting guys that can cover on the back end, allow those guys up front to be able to get to the quarterback. And, oh, I don't know if you know, they don't need much time to get to the quarterback. They're really good at that. And, you know, also able to stop the run. There was no rushing attack for the Giants. A lot of that had to do with the fact that there was no Jackson Dart. So with one big threat already gone, it made life very difficult on Cam Scataboo. Only 12 carries for 36 yards, a long of 8. You know, so it was just one of those days. The Giants are going to go. We know who John Harbaugh is. The Giants are going to go as the ground game gets cooking. And on a night like tonight, especially once their quarterback went down, and he went down very early, and I saw a report from our guy Jordan Ronan that said that Jackson Dart, in fact, did want to get back into the game. So we heard early. They had to take his uniform from him. He was actually trying to petition to get back into the game, which is pretty funny, but it shows you the kind of person he is and player he is and the way that he wants to be out there with his guys at all times.
2: And they needed his presence.
3: Yep.
2: Like, because I felt like once he was out and the people found out he wasn't coming back, it just seemed like the team never got refocused again. And I get it. It happens. I think about Drew Locke in week one when you saw the Seahawks and Darnold went down. The biggest change for them is when they went in at halftime, they came out, the offense looked much different. And I was wondering if that was going to happen with the Giants offense. It didn't. Just flat out. It seemed like they were never able to calm themselves down and refocus at all. And the Rams at that point were on cruise control. It feels like Devontae Adams didn't even play in the fourth quarter.
3: He didn't have to. He already had 8 catches and 195 yards and a couple TDs. Matter of fact, first player age 33 or older with 190 receiving yards and 2 touchdowns since Shannon Sharp did it back in 2002. So, Devontae Adams, he really, and I got to give him a lot of props, man. Obviously, he's a really good wide receiver. We know that. That's a given. But to be able to step up and play even bigger role than he's had to play because there was no Puka Nacua on tonight, I thought that was really vintage Devontae Adams letting everybody know that, hey, man, I'm still him.
2: Yeah, 10 targets. He had 8 catches.
3: Yeah.
2: And then the yardage and the touchdowns were just outrageous. So, look, we know how good he is.
3: Yep.
2: Even though he might be a little bit older, you got to cover him.
3: Right.
2: All right? You still have to cover him. And it felt like the Giants weren't very interested in that. I know they were banged up a little in the secondary. But, you know, what was it? It was a movie. It was like, did you at least pinch him? You know what I'm saying?
3: Well,
2: like,
3: you know what? I'll say this. From covering Devontae up close and personal with his quick cup of coffee that he had with the Raiders, that dude is such a technician at the line of scrimmage.
2: Yeah.
3: He is so good at the line. Like, he wins his routes right there at the line of scrimmage. Like, he'll put his foot in the dirt. He'll take one step. He's not the fastest dude.
2: Right.
3: He's not the fastest dude. He's not the dude who's going to jump out the gym. He's not the guy that's going to, you know, just, you know,

0: out athletes you or make all these crazy one-handed catches. He's just really good. You know what I mean? He's just very sound. His technique is perfect. Yes, he is. He is, man, he is on point. And again, tonight he showed that. And especially when you have backup corners in, I mean, a guy like that is licking his chops saying, oh, this, you're gonna defend me? Okay. Mm-hmm. Class is in session, son.
1: Barbecue chicken. Right. That's what it was tonight. If you're a Shaquille O'Neal fan, it was barbecue chicken. And, I was disappointed because I expected this to be a better game.
0: Yeah.
1: And I thought the Giants had some chances. I felt like early on, if the Giants could have scored a touchdown, if Jameis could have got them in and they go into halftime down 14-7, I feel like that's a completely different game. John Harbaugh decided to kick a field goal, on 4th-and-2 from around the 2-yard line, 3-yard line. Mm-hmm. It was a decision that I felt like it was almost waving the white flag, like, yeah, we just don't want to get blanked, so let's kick this field goal.
0: Well, the thing about it is they tried to run the rock, and they weren't able to, and they actually lost some yardage. And I thought, okay, at that point, they're so one-dimensional. Now, they have, you know what I mean? Like, they almost had no option. I felt like they were going to get nothing, but I understand what you're saying. Like, hey, go for the touchdown.
1: Might as well.
0: Right, you know? Exactly. But unfortunately, like I said, man, once Jackson Dart went out, it just felt like the air went out of the sails of the Giants, and they weren't prepared to go it without Jackson Dart, and they had to go to Jameis Winston. And what disappoints me about that is Jameis Winston's a veteran.
1: Mm-hmm.
0: You know, yeah. So it's a luxury to have a veteran like him. Like, Washington has to have Marcus Mariota go in there, right? Remember, there was a time when Jameis Winston and Marcus Mariota went 1-2. Right? Those are veterans that they should be able to step in and at least keep you competitive in the game. And it felt like to me that the Giants weren't competitive once Jackson Dart left the game. Speaking of Jackson Dart, John Harbaugh said the sprained MCL in the neighborhood for Dart. So that sounds like exactly what he has. Yeah. They said they'll know more tomorrow, and there is no timetable until they know more for when he will return. So unfortunate for Jackson Dart and the G-Man. We've got more reaction to Monday Night Football on ESPN Radio.
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1: The Washington Commanders still don't know how much time quarterback Jaden Daniels will miss after dislocating his left elbow. Daniels underwent imaging Monday with visits to specialists scheduled for Tuesday and Wednesday. Initial x-rays show no structural damage, and those evaluations will help determine his recovery timeline. In Chicago, Bears quarterback Caleb Williams is considered week to week with a right hamstring injury. Head coach Ben Johnson does not expect Williams to practice this week, but has not ruled him out for next Monday night's game against the Philadelphia Eagles. In Monday Night Football, the Rams cruised to victory over the Giants 28-6. Game was basically over after the first drive where Giants quarterback Jackson Dart left the game. He was out for the rest of the game. John Harbaugh says in the area of a sprained MCL. The Rams on the other side, Matt Stafford, 22-31, 327 yards passing, 4 touchdowns and an interception. Devontae Adams, 8 receptions, 195 yards and 2 touchdowns as the Rams again get the victory. Coming up, more game night with Q Myers and myself, Emmett Golden.
22: Coming up on the Tuesday edition of Unsportsmanlike with Evan Cohen, Chris Canty, and me, Michelle Smallman. The Chargers, Bucks, and Colts all had playoff hopes, but they sit at 0-2 to start the season. So are we ready to announce that all of their seasons are over? It's Unsportsmanlike, 6 a.m. Eastern, right here on ESPN Radio, ESPN2, and ESPNU.
23: Darts in a shotgun set. Calls out signals, takes the snap. Retreats in the pocket, steps, lobs one down the left sideline, and it's caught by Theo Johnson, and he trapped it. And Jackson Dart took a shot.
24: Holding his knee.
23: Giant medical staff looking at Jackson Dart. Players coming over to check on him. Got sandwiched, took a hit.
0: And that would be the final play there for Jackson Dart as he left with an injury. WFAN on the call there. And so the Giants did not have their starting quarterback for the majority of the game. They went with the veteran, Jameis Winston. It's game night here on ESPN Radio, the all-new ESPN app, SiriusXM, Channel 80, and TuneIn. 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So what is the severity of the injury to Jackson Dart? Let's hear from his head coach, John Harbaugh.
25: NFL Network's initial report right after the game is a sprained MCL for Jackson. Is that the case?
24: Yeah, we'll know more tomorrow. That's in the neighborhood of it, I would say. We'll get an MRI tomorrow and have a really good feel for it, and it'll give you more information then.
25: Are you bracing to be without him for a
24: couple weeks? I'm just answering it that way because we'll know more when we find out more. I think you make those decisions when you get all the information, not right after the game.
26: How much is that almost? I know it's obviously could lead to missed time, but a sense of relief, you know, when you see something like that, there are outcomes that could be worse.
24: Well, there's no question. I mean, the fact that it's not that outcome that you're talking about, that, you know, the devastating outcome is really good news.
0: So there you go. There was John Harbaugh, Giants head coach, just giving you a slight update on Jackson Dart. Really more to find out tomorrow, but it sounds like a real serious season-ending injury he did avoid. Again, it's game night here on ESPN Radio. We bring in our resident coach. That's Herm Edwards, ESPN NFL analyst. And coach, thanks so much for your time. We definitely appreciate you. How tough is that for John Harbaugh when after one series, his starting quarterback is out and obviously was not able to return?
27: Well, very difficult. I mean, you start the season off, obviously, and all you think about during training camp is let's get through this so we can start the season. And they got to feel the same way Chicago feels and Washington feels, right? I mean, we've seen some starting quarterbacks, after the first week of play, out. And that's never good. Because the game changes. And it changes for you offensively. Jameis Winston went in there and, you know, he's been around a long time, a veteran guy. But you can see that the offense was shaved down a lot. He wasn't, you know, really ready to play. I mean, because the backup quarterback doesn't get the snaps that a starter gets. And it's a gut punch to you. To all the players, to the coaching staff, but you got to move on. No one's going to feel sorry for you. So they got to play with Jameis, and they were competitive for a while, you know, but you could see as the Rams got the lead, it put a lot of pressure on their offense, the Giants offense, to try to catch them. And when you do that against a Ram team that can rush the quarterback, it's a tough night.
1: Coach, obviously, you know, you go in with a game plan for a different quarterback, but as I watched this game, it felt to me that, like, emotionally and mentally, the Giants never recovered after Dart left. Is that surprising to you when a team loses its starter early that the team kind of mentally struggles for the rest of the game knowing that their starter's out?
27: Well, it's tough. It's tough on all players, you know, and it's they fight, you know, as hard as they can, but it becomes very difficult. This is why you have a starting quarterback. There's a reason the guy's a starter. It's not to just pick anybody, you know, it's just, this is our starter. It's happened to me as a coach, you know, it's tough. And like I said, you know, a lot of your offense that you would generally run with the starting quarterback, you got to discard that.
0: Coach Herm Edwards is with us here on Game Night on ESPN Radio on the all-new ESPN app. And on the other side of things for the Rams, they didn't have Puka Nacua, but they had this guy named Devontae Adams. You may have heard of him. Pretty good wide receiver, had 8 catches for $195 and a couple touchdowns. Was this one of those, in your opinion, that, you know, Devontae just said, hey, let me just remind everybody that I still have it. I could play this role of wide receiver one.
27: Well, yeah, and I think people, you know, fail to realize, you know, this is a talented offense. I mean, this is one of the better offenses in the National Football League. I mean, you look at the numbers they put up last year, and they lose Puka, and Adams is there, and, you know, they have a bunch of really talented tight ends as well. And I think sometimes people forget that they run the ball, too. They're very balanced. This offense is balanced. There's a reason that, you know, when you look at him play and you'll watch Matthew Stafford, you do a nice job of protecting him as well as a quarterback. I mean, he's not as the mobile guy he was when he was younger, you know, and you know where he's going to be. It's just a matter of can you get to him, and most of the time you cannot.
1: Aaron Donald made his return. What did you think of, you know, didn't play a bunch tonight, but what did you think of Aaron in his first action back?
27: Well, for a guy that you know, hadn't participated, he's in tremendous shape. I mean, he really is. For a guy, you know, for his age, I'm not calling him old, but for football, obviously, and you know, didn't participate at all, hardly in training camp or anything like that. And all of a sudden, you know, they waited a couple of weeks to get him ready to play, and I think they used him the right way. He's on a snap count, and with him defensively, you know, it gives you uplift to your defense. And you got Aaron Donald, you know, just the name alone, Aaron Donald. You see that 99 out there, you go, we got to block this guy, right? It really uplifts your defense.
0: Coach Herm Edwards is with us here on Game Night on ESPN Radio. The all-new ESPN app are brought to you by Progressive Insurance. I did want to scatter shoot around the league with you. And matter of fact, in that same building, SoFi Stadium, yesterday the Chargers lost. They're 0-2 on the season. How much trouble are they in, especially with the 7-game stretch that is just brutal and really talented teams ahead of them?
27: Yeah, I mean, it's hard. I'll just say that. It's hard. You know, it makes the field, instead of 100 yards long, maybe 150 yards long, to be quite honest, when you lose your guy. And no one's going to feel sorry for you. You're going to have to find a way, as I said, to cut down the playbook and find a way to score some points, because eventually what happens is your defense can hold the water for only so long. And then eventually they get weary, you know, and your team understands, you know, now all of a sudden scoring points becomes a little bit more difficult. And the stress goes on your defense. And the problem is, you know, after a while, a couple weeks go by and it's very difficult for you to score, your defense starts wearing down as well.
1: Coach, the Chargers are 0-2. And, you know, I've kind of heard from Jim Harbaugh a few times we're letting, you know, Justin Herbert down. We're letting Justin Herbert down. Is he in jeopardy of the other guys in the locker room hearing that, you know, and maybe being a little jealous going, hey, you know, what about us? How do you think about the way that's being handled and the way they're playing overall?
27: Well, look, the coach knows the team better than anybody.

0: Like, he's there with him every day. For me to sit here and say, you know, look, Coach Harbaugh is an excellent football coach. And he's just trying to motivate his team. You know, you got to give him some kind of motivation. You know, they're wounded. I mean, when you lose your starting quarterback, like, early in the season, man, that's, guys, hey, there's a reason the guy's a starter now. It ain't because you just pull the number on. You get to play this week. You want to play quarterback, you can play for us this week. I mean, you know, when you lose that guy, it sends you for a little loop, you know, and the defense understands, okay, we got to keep the score down. You know, we got to do the best we can. But eventually, you know, the energy of your team starts dwindling when you can't score.
1: Coach, what about in Houston? They're 0-2. Mm. They have a phenomenal defense, but it hasn't been too phenomenal yet to start off the season. How does D'Amico Ryans get those guys back on track?
0: Ooh, I'm almost witnessing something that I never thought that you know, like, wow. I mean, this was the number one defense in the National Football League.
1: Mm-hmm.
0: They were only giving up 17 points a game. A game. I mean, 18 points, right? I mean, they're a shadow of what they looked like last year, and I don't know why, but I'm watching them and going, "Whoa, what just happened here now?" Mm-hmm. So that's, I mean, guys, they were giving up 18 points a game. They were the number one defense in the National Football League. Mm-hmm. Those guys came back now. Them ain't the same guys that are playing in them jerseys right now for some reason, and I don't know what that is enough. If you're D'Amico Ryans, you're trying to figure that out too now.
1: Yeah, no, you are. And the guys that beat them yesterday were the Cincinnati Bengals, Joe Burrow, Ja'Marr Chase, Whoa. Who had an incredible catch. What have you thought about Cincinnati so far on the season?
0: Well, look, we know when Joe Burrow is healthy, and I've said it numerous times, can he stay healthy? And if he can stay healthy, you see what the offense looks like. But more than that, the defense was impressive.
1: Mm-hmm.
0: I mean, right now, I mean, when you watch them play in the club, betting in the clubhouse, they're favored to win that division.
1: Is Dexter Lawrence the difference maker why that defense is playing the way it is? Because I had questions about the defense, but you're right, Coach. They're playing some good ball on that side of it.
0: Well, I don't know if Dexter Lawrence, you know, he helps, but it's just, wow. I think when you talk about Cincinnati, the first thing you always talk about is this offense, right?
1: Mm-hmm.
0: Of all the talent they have over there. And sometimes you lose sight. And I didn't know how good their defense was. I said, their defense is pretty good. And they got Joe Burrow, and that's the key. But, man, the way those guys play. Now, it's only one game, but I tell you what, they put it on tape.
1: Yeah,
0: I always say, hey, man, when you're a good team, put it on tape. Let everybody look at it. And everybody's looking at it, scratching their head, going, hey, boys, we might be in trouble.
1: Emmett, what Coach just said is put it on wax, right?
2: Uh-huh.
1: As you would say,
2: exactly.
1: Put it on wax. He said put it on tape. Same
2: yep.
1: thing. Both points are understood fully. No doubt about that. Coach, great stuff as always. Thanks so much for giving us some time here on Game Night. We appreciate you.
0: My pleasure, man. Thank you.
1: Coach Herm Edwards right there here with us on Game Night on ESPN Radio and the all-new ESPN app brought to you by Progressive Insurance. 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Sean McVay, he's going to learn us. We'll hear from the Rams head coach. 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
3: Coming up on Tuesday's edition of the Rich Eisen Show, we'll review the Week 2 finale of the Monday Night Football game in Los Angeles between the Rams and the Giants. 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
9: Tilapia. 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

0: takes the knee, and the coaches go out to midfield and shake hands. The Giants fall to 1-1. Rams improve to 1-1, and it was a thorough beatdown, 28-6.
1: Final call heard on WFAN, and yes, 28-6, the Rams get the victory over the Giants. 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He's Emmett Golden. I'm Q Myers. Emmett, this one felt like it was over when Jackson Dart left the game. And unfortunately for the Giants, Jackson Dart left the game on the first drive, right? He got banged up, and we know he went to the medical tent, and then he was questionable, and then he was officially ruled out after the fact that the Giants had to take his jersey away because he wanted to get back into the game. So Ian Rappaport said that it's believed to have suffered a sprained MCL. Based off initial exams, x-rays were negative, and the MRI is coming Tuesday, but Dart's expected to miss some time. So what did his head coach, John Harbaugh, have to say post-game following, talking about the knee injury?
2: NFL Network's initial report right after the game is a sprained MCL for Jackson. Is that the case?
3: Yeah, we'll know more tomorrow. That's in the neighborhood of it, I would say. We'll get an MRI tomorrow and have a really good feel for it, and it'll give you more information then.
4: Are you bracing to be without him for a
3: couple? I'm just answering it that way because we'll know more when we find out more. I think you make those decisions when you get all the information, not right after the game.
5: How much is that almost? I know it's obviously could lead to missed time, but a sense of relief, you know, when you see something like that, there are outcomes that could be worse.
3: Well, there's no question. I mean, the fact that it's not that outcome that you're talking about, that, you know, the devastating outcome is really good news.
6: Yeah, it is really good news, and we'll also find

0: out how severe if they put him on the IR or not. Because right. usually that's an instant thing. If they know he's out 4 to 6 weeks, no doubt they'll put him on the IR immediately. If not, then you know maybe it's 2, maybe it's 3. It just depends on how fast he could recover from it. But definitely best case scenario in a bad scenario.
1: Yeah, and look, the Giants are the walking wounded right now. Jackson Dart's out. We'll find out how long sooner rather than later. You saw 3 DBs, starting DBs, missed the game today. They were banged up. You saw Brian Burns lead the game late. You know, he was on the sideline not looking good. And then Malik Nabers, right? You saw him, you know, hit the sideline and not look really good. He said his shoulder popped out and he had to pop it back in. And then he'll go for more testing to get a complete picture. So a lot going on when it comes to health and the New York Giants, which obviously didn't help as they're going up against the Rams, who many called the Avengers before the season started. And they showed like they were very Avenger-like. On tonight against Stafford, 22 for 31, 327 yards, 4 touchdowns. You know, Devontae Adams, 8 catches, 195 yards and a couple touchdowns. They were able to do whatever they wanted early and often to the New York football Giants. So how does Sean McVay feel overall about his team's performance? Let's go back to the stadium and hear from the head coach.
2: First of all, I thought our group did a great job tonight. Thought our defense really was outstanding from the very jump. You know, we had a couple turnovers offensively. Not getting points at the end of the half was disappointing, you know, but I did think the way that we responded, thought we got the running game going a little bit in the second half, but I did feel our defense's pressure, the presence all night, you know, where you can see they never got comfortable. Hopefully, you know, Dart is okay, but you can feel even with Winston, a really good quarterback that I got a lot of respect for, we were able to kind of, you know, apply pressure to him. I thought we were sticky in coverage. Guys did a really good job, and then I thought, you know, our line did a great job protecting to allow Matthew and Devontae to have a bunch of cool connections. Anytime you go 8 for 195 is a pretty special deal, but the cool thing is there's a lot of stuff we can clean up too, and that's a good football team. I was proud of the way that we responded, and we've got to be able to look at the things that we can improve upon, and got a great challenge against an excellent team at their place this Sunday night. So you guys go ahead.
3: What's your attitude about Aaron?
2: Just the, you know, I just think his overall energy, Sarah, like one of the things, you know, he elicits attention, he brings everybody up around him, and I didn't think it was by coincidence that the energy that we played with, I thought really the defensive coaches did a great job with their game plan, but ultimately just, you know, elevating situations he's in and people that he's around, and that's what the greats do, and that's what he does.
4: So with Puka out tonight, you obviously spread the wealth.
2: Yeah.
4: Talk about what you liked about
2: I think that's the best thing, whether he's in or not. You know, I think that's important. We got a bunch of guys that have a lot of confidence in. Obviously, Devontae had a great night. I thought Terrence Ferguson showed. Davis Allen made plays. Kyron made some plays in the past game. You know, as well as, you know, Colby had some big conversions and did a great job as part of the run service. So we got so many eligibles that I have a ton of confidence in. Even it was a great job by Steve Avila and Blake on the screen, you know, when we got down in there for the last touchdown. But it was... It was a really good day, and I think Matthew just spread the, I thought he read what was to go, and you know, 2-2 Atwell made a play on the play action, and so it was we're at our best when everybody gets involved. I think that's what good teams do.
5: Did you guys have a snap count for AD, or did he just tell you I'm good?
2: What do you think? You tell him to come out when he looks at us.
6: How would you assess Byron Young's performance tonight?
2: He was awesome. You know, you can really see Nick. He's got the ability to be able to close. Can see when he retraced on the one rush, we ended up getting the big third down stop. He's a stud. You know, we got a lot of guys that made plays tonight. I thought it was a great collective effort. This is the greatest team sport that there is, and that it always has been, and it always will be. Byron is part of this team, as are the other people that you guys have asked about, but we're at our best when we're connected on all three levels, when we're hitting blocks, when we're finishing in protection, distributing the field, and that's what we want to be able to be about.
7: Colin, your wide receiver two showed that he could still be a wide receiver one in this league, obviously.
2: Yep.
7: Was any of that by design or just kind of how the game?
2: Yeah, he's wide receiver one to me. You know, he ain't a two. You know, I think he was special, and it showed all night. Yeah, and that's what he's consistently done, you know, and I'm really happy for him. I thought he made some great plays, but you can see there's a lot of trust that he and Matthew have. They were able to get a lot of work together this offseason, and it's only going to continue to build, and was really happy for him. He did his thing tonight.
0: That is Sean McVay, Rams head coach, after the 28-6 victory over the New York Giants, and this was an easy game. Mm-hmm. They weren't really stressed much. Right. Because I know you look at the numbers and you're like, oh, 327, four touchdowns for Stafford, Devontae Adams, 195 yards, two touchdowns receiving. And I feel like they didn't necessarily play well. And I know that sounds like a crazy statement to make when you look at the numbers, and they won by 22. But you could just tell that there was no fight in the Giants and that the Rams were, for the most part, able to do whatever they wanted to do.
1: Yeah, they were. Again, I mean, it starts with Jackson Dart. As soon as Jackson Dart goes out, then the Giants' game plan went out the door. And I know Jameis Winston is a veteran. He's been there, done that. But you could just tell it was just different with Jameis in there. They had no sense of a run game because the Rams weren't going to allow you to run. Okay, you're going to have to show that at your veteran age, you could beat us. Right? Mm-hmm. And that's the reality of it. No matter how long Jackson Dart is out, that's what it's going to be. Right? They're not going to allow a guy like Cam Scataboo to get off. They're going to say, all right, Jameis, show us what you got. Right? Malik Nabers, if he comes back. Matter of fact, John Harbaugh said a low ankle sprain for Brian Burns. Again, I mentioned Malik Nabers and his shoulder that popped out. He's going to get more testing on that. They've got injuries that they're concerned about. But first and foremost is Jackson Dart, man. I mean, that's the straw that stirs the drink. Without him, that team becomes really, really void of talent. Let's put it like that when it comes to the quarterback position.
0: Yeah, and I know Jackson missed a couple games last year. Wasn't a lot. I think he missed threes. That wasn't that big.
1: But their expectations weren't high.
0: Right.
1: When he missed last year. They start out 1-0 this year getting a double with the Cowboys. It's like, okay, maybe John Harbaugh's got something.
0: And then Malik Nabers, who was out, now he's dealing with another injury. So it's been tough, you know, for the Giants. Fortunately for them, it's a long season. But the problem is if you fall behind the pace of everybody else, it's usually hard to make that up. And you got to count on other people's demise, you know, in order to get back into the playoff hunt.
1: Felt like the NFC East was between the Cowboys and the Eagles. Without Jackson Dart, it's really between the Cowboys and the Eagles. Coming up next, we go back to L.A. Hear more reaction to Monday Night Football here on ESPN Radio.
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0: In the NFL, Michael Penix Jr. is set to make his season debut in prime time. The Atlanta Falcons announced that Penix will start Thursday night against Green Bay. It'll be the first start since week 11 of last season when he tore his ACL in his left knee. Penix underwent two procedures that cleared, and he was cleared for full practice late last month in Seattle. Seahawks quarterback Sam Darnold is expected to return to practice on Wednesday. Sam Darnold has missed most of the team's first two games due to a glute injury. Coach Mike McDonald says Darnold will participate in some capacity, but the team will determine his workload later in the week. Tonight, Monday Night Football saw the Rams cruise to a 28-6 victory over the Giants after the first drive of the game. Giants quarterback Jackson Dart suffered a leg injury. Sounds like it is a sprain of the MCL. That's in the right area, at least. That's what John Harbaugh said after the game. But the story was the offense for the Rams. Davante Adams, 8 receptions, 195 yards, and 2 touchdowns. Coming up, more sounds from Monday Night Football on Game Night featuring Q Myers and myself, Emmett Golden.
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0: ESPN app, SiriusXM Channel 80, and tune in. 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Monday Night Football is officially in the books. The Rams cruise to an easy 28-6 victory over the New York Football Giants. And I hate this way that the game unfolded. I hate the fact that Jackson Dart went down with the injury early. I thought this was going to be a very competitive game based off what we saw from the Giants week one against the Cowboys. And based off the Rams being rested and back from their trip to Australia, thought, okay, we're going to see, you know, what they can look like and, you know, fully rested and having enough energy for all four quarters of the game as opposed to, you know, losing their gas in the second half. And oh, by the way, this guy named Aaron Donald was coming back and making his return as well. I knew that there was no Puka Nacua, but Devontae Adams is still there. So on paper, as the game started, I thought, okay, this is going to be a good one. And unfortunately, the first drive ends with Jackson Dart leaving the game, and he never did return.
1: Yeah, and then it felt like the Giants kind of lost all composure. I feel like I saw Cam Scadaboo a few times trying to pump the team up, but it just kind of fell, you know, on deaf ears. And after the Giants beat the Cowboys last week, you're like, all right, they got a new head coach in John Harbaugh. He has these guys focused.
0: Yeah.
1: It felt like their confidence shattered once Jackson Dart left the game because they didn't play confident at all. They didn't even call the game from a confidence standpoint. Late in the first half, they had a fourth and, you know, two. They basically were on the 3-yard line. They could have scored a touchdown. They didn't get it on third down and they kicked a field goal. And I was saying to you, they're never going to win getting three. And it was only 14-0 at the time. Go for it. I know nothing's working, but if it just so happens to work, you're back in it. They kick a field goal, and it was over with after that because the Rams start putting up sevens while the Giants decide to take a three.
0: Devontae Adams beat the Giants by himself.
1: Yes,
0: he scored two touchdowns, right? He accounted for 12 points where the G-Man only came away with six throughout the course of the game. But let's go back to L.A. Let's go back to the stadium and hear from the Giants head coach on what he saw from the team. Here's John Harbaugh.
2: Why do you think the offense, I mean, obviously Jameis comes in and just didn't look good, I guess, for lack of a better term, at all tonight?
3: Yeah, we didn't execute, you know. We didn't complete passes. We didn't run the ball well. We didn't make plays downfield when we had opportunities, and you know, we just didn't do it, you know. And you got to do that to make those plays.
2: What was giving Jameis so many issues out there? Because it seemed like some throws where their guys were open, and he was just bouncing.
3: I mean, those are all things that are really, like, better answered after we watch the tape, but also it's just a matter of execution, you know. I mean, the plays get made or they don't, you know. So I thought Jameis came in. I mean, it's tough to come in. He came in, executed, he operated really well. He was on point with all the things in terms of running the offense and all that. But as a group, as a team, you know, we just didn't do what we needed to do to have a chance to even win the game. We didn't play up to that level across the board. I think that's the best way to describe it. I mean, within that, for me to answer that question, we had to sit down with the tape and just go play by play. You know, because that's where the answer to that question lies. It's not a global answer. It's a specific answer to each player.
4: John, how bad did Jackson want to go back into the game? And did you have to confiscate his uniform?
3: I wasn't talking to him about that, so I'm not exactly sure, you know, what the conversation was on that.
4: Did you get a chance to talk to him on the sideline? What were his spirits?
3: I did. Spirits are good. Spirits are good, yeah.
2: Do you have any word on Brian Burns? Look like he got banged up pretty bad.
3: Yeah. It's a sprained ankle, yeah.
2: High or low?
3: It's low. Well, you guys are tough, man. But the fact that it's low, makes me happy too. Yeah, I agree with you. I agree with you on that.
2: I thought you were going through the list. Andrew Thomas got banged up too in the last 4 minutes.
3: Yeah, we'll see about that. None of these injuries are life threatening. So
5: the fact that it's those four guys, though, I mean, how concerning is that? Like, I mean, that's like if you draw it up, like, you know, that's probably like the last thing you would probably want.
3: Is that a question?
5: How hard is that
3: I think
5: for
3: it's
5: you?
3: More of a statement.
5: How hard is that for you guys?
3: I don't have that measurement. There is no measurement for that. It is what it is. You know, all around the league, everybody deals with it. You know, this is football. This is the NFL. This is what you do, you know. So our task is not to lament it. Our job is for those guys to do everything they can do to get back when they're ready, just like Tay will get back as soon as he can, you know. And then go out and play the best football game we can with our football team, you know, and endeavor to win the football game. That's what we got to do. So that's really the answer to the question. That's what we do. And then those guys will be back. They may be back this week. They may be back the next week. When they're back, that'll be great.
4: Why do you think you encouraged that Malik was able to come back?
3: I was. That was another good news. It made me really happy to see that. I think it made the fans happy too, right? We were all happy to see that, so that was a positive.
6: While he was out there, he didn't make much of a difference. Malik, was there anything bothering him or plaguing him?
3: No. It's a football game. You know, we're trying, everybody's trying to make a difference. We didn't, as a team, none of us, I mean, coaches, players, we didn't impact the game like we needed to. We did not do anything really much. We fought, we competed, we played hard, and that, you start with that. And it's never as bad as you think, you know. I mean, these are all things that you chase. That's a team that executes well. They were off, I know they traveled a long way, but they had some rest, and they executed very well. A lot better than they did the week before. So that's our task. You know, our task is to execute a lot better next week than we did this week. And we'll be trying to do that. It's a week-to-week league, you know. So it's too early to start prescribing long-term, you know, diagnosis to anything that you see. It's just a matter of, okay, let's get to next week and let's be ready to do what we got to do to win the football game.
1: That is John Harbaugh, head coach of the New York Giants, after their 28-6 loss to the Rams. They got to get ready for next week. They got the Titans, mm-hmm. which, you know, you think it's going to be tough to beat anybody without your starter, but, you know, the Titans are a young team still trying to learn how to win football games. You follow that against the Cardinals, Commanders. So the Giants' schedule is a little forgiving. You know, so they'll be lucky if they could figure out how to win a couple games before their schedule gets a lot tougher.
7: Well, based off whatever the, you know, MRI says about Jackson Dart, you know, Jameis Winston looks like he's going to have to be the guy. And he's going to have to be better than he was tonight. I know that it's difficult to come in off the bench and all of a sudden slide into the starting role. But 11 for 27 for 111 yards and a pick is not going to get it done. And you heard John Harbaugh mention it's the execution. The execution, right. You know, the plays are there. They've just got to be made. They got to be executed. That's the quarterback. The quarterback has got to complete those passes. So Jameis is going to have to prepare and be better next week if, in fact, he is the starting quarterback. But I did want to hear from Cam Scataboo as well in the locker room because Jackson Dart apparently talked to him. And here's what Cam Scataboo had to say about what Jackson Dart told him.
8: Yeah, you know, he told me he wanted to get back out there, and the doctors kind of told him no, so that's really all we talked about. We didn't get really into deep. We were still in the middle of the game, so I kind of just was like, damn. And then, you know, he told me what was happening. I'm going to leave that to him and the doctors and stuff, but, you know, I think he'll be all right here in the next few weeks.
1: Yeah, you know, it's good to hear. It definitely, it sounds like it's a week or two thing, you know, and that it's not as bad as maybe it initially looked. I think the best thing for Dart was that his foot wasn't planted. If you see the replay, mm-hmm. you can see the moment the injury happened. Thank God his foot wasn't planted on the ground because then it could have been a lot worse.
7: Yeah, it could have been. And look, the G-men don't need any more injuries.
1: No,
7: They've got plenty that they're dealing with already. I mean, Brian Burns, Malik Nabers, Jackson Dart, multiple DBs. I mean, it's just seems like everybody is the walking wounded when it comes to the injury report and the Giants. They're going to have a long list coming up this week. It does feel like that. And Malik Nabers was a guy that we were concerned about as well. He was, you know, rolling around on the ground. You could see he was in a lot of pain. Obviously, that had to do with his shoulder. What we kept hearing is it popped out and he had to pop it back in. But let's hear from the man himself on what happened with his shoulder.
9: My shoulder's okay. Going to get an x-ray on it, see what's going on. And I was out there trying to just come back out. You know, we had lost Jack, so I didn't want to, you know, give the team another, you know, loss. So I went back in, just tried to do what I could, see what I could do. We popped out and I just popped it back in.
10: And so, like, do you think it impacted you, hampered you at all when you came back in, kind of tough, trying to tough it out?
9: No, I ain't going to make no excuse for, you know, anything that happened in the game. Yeah, I'm battling through injuries, but it doesn't make a difference on, you know, how the performance was. Just, you know, like I say, knocking a little, you know, knocking dust off, trying to see what I can do on this, you know, new knee.
1: Malik Nabers tonight, one reception for 1 yard. Mm. He was targeted 4 time. So we know how important he is. Yeah. And he obviously was not 100%. But, you know, kudos to him for getting back out there and, you know, playing. That's part of football. You know, it's a cold, ice cold part of football. You got to play through injuries. You know, are you hurt or are you injured? You know, that type of deal. And he might be injured, but still went out there and played. So I'm sure his teammates appreciate that, because you could tell they kind of were shaken once Dart went out. If Malik would have left too, it probably would have been 50-0.
7: I mean, it was bad no matter how you look at it, but just listening to what Malik had to say there, it just seems like he's trying to get his legs under him. You know, I mean, you hear him talk about the new knee. Obviously, that's a surgically repaired knee. So, you know, he's even questioning or wondering how healthy he really is. Mm-hmm. And he's trying to give it all he can for the team. I can respect that, but you could tell he's not exactly where he needs to be. He's definitely not 100%. But he popped it out, the shoulder, you know, popped out of the socket, and boom, he popped it right back in. Just like, well, like soldiers do.
1: Like an OG would.
7: Yeah, exactly. You know what I'm saying? Tough dudes do. So we'll see after he gets the X-rays and find out what's going on with that. But a lot of injuries piling up for the New York football Giants. He's Evan Golden. I'm Q Myers. Coming up next, we'll actually hear from QB1 for the Rams. That's Matt Stafford. He had himself a night. That's next on Game Night on ESPN Radio and the all-new ESPN app.
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0: against the world. Matthew Stafford takes the third down snap, puts a knee to the SoFi turf, and wraps up a dominance wire-to-wire Monday Night Football victory. 28-6 is the final.
1: I guess the Rams felt like it was them against the world after the way that they went to Australia, took a L to the 49ers. They had a point to prove, and they proved it on Monday Night Football. They get the victory 28-6 over the New York Football Giants. Giants, that highlight coming in courtesy of ESPN LA. 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He's Emmett Golden. I'm Q Myers, and no Puka Nacua for the Rams, no Miles Garrett for the Rams, no problem, says the Rams. Emmett, they just dominated start to finish.
2: Yeah, and it looked easy. Hot knife through butter right away. You could tell Matt Stafford and Devontae Adams had, you know, kind of a subliminal, or that ain't even the right word, but telekinesis. That's what they were kind of going
1: through.
2: They
1: were on the same page, man. They're speaking the same language, man. You ain't got to get all scientific and all, you know, you got all extra on us, man.
2: Especially when I tried to get scientific and was wrong.
1: Exactly. That's like me talking about planets.
2: Yeah, they were on the same page. Thank you for simplifying that for me, because, man, 8 catches for 195 yards, 2 touchdowns, that is wild. And Stafford threw for 327. He could have threw for 400. They actually, late in the fourth quarter, they called the dogs off. They just kept running it every play. They got down, was about to score again, and just took a knee. So they were a good sportsman in this situation, because it could have been a lot worse.
1: Well, you know, we had Coach Herm Edwards on the show earlier, and I really appreciated what he said about, you know, the majority of people look at the Rams and see a team that throws the ball around the yard. Stafford, Nacua, Adams, Ferguson. Like, they have a lot of different weapons that they could throw the ball to, but they're so balanced offensively, right? They threw for 327 yards, but they also ran the rock for 163 yards. And so I can really appreciate that balance right there. If you're able to run the ball, 28 carries, 163 yards, you can never, opposing defense can never just say, all right, well, you're going to have to beat us this way, because they can.
2: Right.
1: And they will. You know what I mean? Like, that's why you always want to have that balance. And, you know, sometimes you're not able to execute it. Sometimes they say, hey, we're taking away the run. You have to beat us through the air. But the Rams, they're in that position where you have Stafford, you have Adams, you have Puka on most nights, didn't have him tonight. You can beat them through the air. And if you try to, you know, just slow down Adams and company, then all of a sudden they beat you with the ground game. So as you pick your poison, if you're opposing defenses, and the Rams offense was cooking for sure this evening. Like I said, Stafford, 22 of 31, 327 yards, 4 touchdowns. Only blip on it was 1 interception, and he was sacked 1 time for a loss of 9 yards. Let's go back to L.A. and

0: actually hear from the Rams quarterback.
1: What was your thoughts on Devontae's performance?
2: I thought he was outstanding. Obviously, he's a fantastic player, has been for a long time in this league. We're lucky to have him on our team, and, you know, he played huge for us tonight. Obviously, Puka being down, you know, was a big miss for our team. So we leaned heavily on Devontae, and I thought he did an outstanding job, really all week preparing to play, and then obviously came out here on Monday night and did his thing.
3: He's listed as a wide receiver two on this team, but I think you know better that he's a wide receiver one without question. For him to be able to still show that at 33 years old, 13 years into his career, what does that say about him?
2: Yeah, I mean, it's a testament to how he takes care of himself. You know, and how he's done that for a long time. He's an elite player. He made all sorts of plays today. He made contested catches. He ran great routes and got open. He did it all for us. And he's a guy that can do that. We understand that. We know it. And I, like I said, leaned on him big time tonight, and he came through for us.
4: Matthew, was there an obvious energy level difference this week?
2: Yeah, I thought our guys came out, played great. Played with a bunch of passion, energy, excited to be back home in SoFi. You know, our defense led the charge, played fantastic, kept them out of the end zone, and obviously made some big plays, some turnovers, fourth down stops, those kind of things that we were able to rally on. You know, we did enough offensively, still left some plays out there. We're a little bit, you know, not as efficient as I would have liked in certain areas. You know, just some plays that we can make that we didn't make. And we do that. We'll like where we are, but it was nice to get a win, you know, kind of as we're finding a way to be better.
5: Matthew, on Thursday.
6: Go ahead. Passing touchdowns. When you see the names that you're passing, what does that kind of mean to you about where you put yourself in this industry?
2: Well, where I've put myself doesn't feel right to say. I gotta throw those to guys. You know, I gotta have guys that, you know, are blocking, you know, for me and helping me, you know, get to where that is. But I am a huge fan of this league, have been since I was a little kid. And to be mentioned in, you know, the same light as some of the guys that I grew up watching and idolizing and wanting to be like, and then getting a chance to compete against some of those guys as well, it's a special feeling. You know, this game is a special game. It's treated me and my family and my life, you know, really well. So just happy to be, you know, a part of it and have so much respect for those guys that did it before me.
5: Can you talk about the trust that you have? Last one, yes. When Kyren fumbles, you go right back to him when Terrence has got, the trust you have.
2: Yeah, I mean, for us to be our best, we need everybody. And it's a full team effort. And listen, nobody's perfect. We all have plays that we want back. You know, I put one in harm's way today as well. So I just want the best for those guys. You know, I'm hard on some of those guys sometimes, and it's only because I believe in them and I want the best for them. So they all know that. I think Sean does a heck of a job of believing in those guys as well, which is a really cool feeling, you know, for those guys to be believing, because it's authentic and it's true. Listen, we need everybody. We trust everybody. They're out there for a reason, because they've earned the opportunity to be out there, you know, and they're going to help us, you know, at some point down the road. So
7: that is Rams quarterback Matt Stafford after they beat the Giants 28-6. And Stafford is the second oldest player with a 4 TD game on Monday Night Football. Drew Brees is the oldest. And look, he still got it. Yeah. You know, when you have playmakers around him, he definitely still has it for sure. And they were doing it all, throwing the ball, running the ball. It was just domination by the Rams tonight.
8: Yeah, you heard the question posed to Matt Stafford about the energy from week one to week two. Well, let's hear from Sean McVay about the same thing, the difference that he felt from week one to week two.
9: We got the right people. Yeah, I think, it, you know, sometimes you win, sometimes you learn. And, you know, sometimes you have a dumbass coach that, you know, makes travel plans that puts you in a bad spot. So, there you go.
7: Yeah. Yep, everybody knew it but him. You know? Everybody knew it but Sean McVay. Which
8: I
7: is
8: love
7: hilarious.
8: That answer. He says, sometimes you just got a dumbass coach that makes bad travel plans. Fact. At least he finally came to the front of the congregation and said it. Whether he believes it or not, at least he just finally said it. Just to get it out of the way.
7: I think he believes it. Because everybody knows that was stupid.
8: Right. Of course he does. But it's one of those things that at this stage of the game, especially coming off a victory, a dominating victory, you could say that. Have fun, let everybody laugh, and just now it's behind you. Just move on.
7: Yeah, and it's funny now.
8: Right.
7: You know, if they were 0-2, I don't know if he cracks that joke. You know,
8: right.
7: A lot more serious.
8: If they were 0-2, Emmett, this would be a whole different style of conversation, because they would be in that same conversation with the Chargers. They'd be in that same conversation with the Texans. They'd be in that same conversation with the Buccaneers. They'd be in that same conversation with teams that are saying, uh-oh, hold on now. teams that start 0-2, a lot of times they don't make the playoffs, man. You know, I think it's what, a 15, 20% chance to make the playoffs, or teams that have done, like 20% of them have made the playoffs. And if you start out 2-0, like 70% of those teams have made the postseason. So obviously it's not in your best interest to start out 0-2. And to the Rams' credit, they didn't. Even, you know, regardless of what we say, that it would have been a lot more competitive with Jaxon Dart, don't matter. He wasn't out there. The Rams did what they did. They couldn't stop the offensive attack, and, you know, and the Giants just weren't any kind of a match. The defense for the Rams just, you know, ate them up.
7: Yeah, and in the NFL, you know, there are a few teams that run away, and then there are a few teams that crash out super early, but the majority of the teams are all in the same area, two to three games away from each other, and that's why it's so important to not start off 0-2. But you know what? The Giants, they could sit back and go, we had some bad breaks, we hadn't played well, you know, tonight, and we're 1-1. Yeah. They could be 0-2. You know?
8: But they potentially are in a bad position as well, though, depending on how long it's going to take for Jaxon Dart to return.
7: Look at their schedule, though. One of the weaker schedules in the NFL. So yeah, at least they got that.
8: They got that, but they also have their quarterback position is very unsettling behind Jaxon Dart. And, you know, Jameis is going to have to be better. I'm sure he'll prepare as a starter, but I didn't like what I saw from him tonight. That is for sure. Aaron Donald, we did like to see his return. We'll actually hear from the big fella next on how he feels following his first game in 2 years. That's next on Game Night on ESPN Radio.
0: 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The Texas Rangers are battling for the AL West crown, where every game matters and every win is critical. 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
7: In the NFL, Michael Penix Jr. is set to make his season debut in prime time. The Atlanta Falcons announced that Penix will start Thursday night against Green Bay. It will be his first start since week 11 of last season when he tore his ACL in his left knee. Penix underwent two procedures and was cleared for full practice late last month. In Seattle, the Seahawks quarterback Sam Darnold is expected to return to practice on Wednesday. Darnold missed most of the team's first two games with a glute injury. Coach Mike McDonald says Darnold will participate in some capacity, but the team will determine his workload later in the week. On Monday Night Football, we saw the Rams defeat the Giants 28-6. Matthew Stafford, 22-31 for 327 yards, four touchdowns, and an interception. His favorite target was Devontae Adams. Eight receptions, 195 yards, and two touchdowns. The big news, Jackson Dart of the New York Giants left after the very first drive, did not come back. He is scheduled to have his knee looked at more, expected to be an MCL sprain at least at this moment. Coming up next, more game night with Q Myers and myself, Emmett Golden.
4: The Tuesday edition of Unsportsmanlike with Chris Canty, Michelle Smallman, and me, Evan Cohen. The Rams take care of business against the Giants, but did we see enough from them to believe they are still the cream of the crop in the NFC? It's Unsportsmanlike, 6 a.m. Eastern, right here on ESPN Radio, ESPN2, and ESPNU.
5: Matthew Stafford takes the third down snap, puts a knee to the SoFi turf, and wraps up a dominant wire-to-wire Monday Night Football victory. 28-6 is the final.
6: That was the final call heard there on ESPN LA. The Rams handled their business. They improved their overall record to 1-1 on the season with the 28-6 victory over the New York Football Giants. And just like that, 2 weeks of NFL action is in the books. It's game night here on ESPN Radio, the all-new ESPN app, SiriusXM Channel 80 and TuneIn. 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He's Emmett Golden. I'm Q Myers. Emmett, I start to laugh because as I said that, week two is in the books. I know it's not going to be long when I say week 12 is in the books.
7: Yep.
6: You know what I'm saying? Yep. It goes by so stinking fast. We wait all offseason. We talk about how, man, this seems like such a long summer and can't wait till football gets back. And it goes by like that.
7: Boy, you blink. Yep. And it's like, huh? What happened? Mm-hmm. The playoffs are coming up. And then next thing you know, you're like, oh yeah, the draft is right. Mm-hmm. It's so fast. And, I'm not trying to speed it through.
6: No.
7: It's 2 weeks. It's been a fun 2 weeks and I'm looking forward to more.
6: Well, that's why teams can't afford to start out 0-2, right? Because again, it gets late early, right? Mm-hmm. And that's the whole point. It's like you'll look up and it'll be week six. And it'll be week seven. And it'll be week eight. And so the Rams come into this game 0-1 after losing in Australia to the 49ers. Very important game. This is one that they had to have. And then, okay, the headline is no Puka Nacua. So I'm thinking, wait a minute. You know, how are they going to be able to handle this? I know Devontae Adams is Devontae Adams, but he's kind of plays a different role in L.A. than he's normally plays at different stops in throughout the course of his career. But tonight, he came up money, and we'll hear from Aaron Donald in a quick second, but let's hear from Devontae on the importance of playing really well this evening.
18: It was extremely important for us to come out here and do what we did today, because I don't think anybody's confidence was rocked by what happened last week. But at the end of the day, this team, a real team, gets their confidence through the work and through, you know, going out there and making it happen on the field. So we can talk about what great team we are and, you know, the stars we have on this team. But at the end of the day, it's about how you go out there and play and how you perform. And this league isn't even about who's the best team. It's about who goes out and plays the best. So we keep that on our minds and go out and work toward, you know, a common goal. And today we were able to do that.
7: I love what he said right there. It's not about being the best team. It's about the team that's playing the best. Mm-hmm. And I think the Rams understood that right after they lost to the 49ers. Yep. It doesn't matter if your roster looks like a fantasy draft on Madden where you just stacked your team. That doesn't matter. Right. How are you playing? And tonight he was playing out of his mind. He was wide open a lot, but I just saw on SportsCenter, toe drag swag on right on the sideline. He made an amazing catch. So, Devontae Adams was in his bag tonight.
6: Yeah, and he still has that bag to get into. And he did, like you said, making up for no Puka Nacua. And again, it was a very important game for the Rams. They had to have it just because they didn't want to start out 0-2, and they had it. There's no doubt about it. When they were in Australia, didn't play their best ball, didn't have one of their, you know, big time names in Aaron Donald. Mm-hmm. Aaron Donald did make his debut. He hasn't played ball in 2 years, comes out of retirement, doesn't have his running buddy Myles Garrett that he thinks he's going to be playing with. He's on IR. He'll not be back till at least week 5, but Aaron Donald did play, played a handful of snaps, and from my eye, he looked like he was very effective in the snaps that he did play. Well, how did he feel about his performance? Let's go back to LA and hear from him.
0: I'm a little sore right now, y'all. But it felt good to be back out there, man. Get that first game under my belt. You know, felt like it as it started going on. It's kind of slowed down at, you know, towards the third and fourth quarter, but got it under my belt. Officially back playing football, you know, came away with a win. So I'm excited about that.
2: You know, when you came out of the tunnel, it was surreal for so many people. You being in that moment, coming out of the tunnel, hearing your name, what did that feel like for you?
0: I did a little bit more jumping than I usually do, so it kind of amped me up a little bit, man. It felt good, you know. It felt good to be back, coming out, being embraced how I was. So it was definitely special.
8: How much did it help you being back out there and be able to have the energy that you have and disseminate that amongst your fellow brethren on the defensive side?
0: Well, it's great because guys were flying around, man. I think the defense played great. Stuff to run. Guys were getting out to the quarterback. BY made some big plays. Kobe, Fist, them guys were just flying around. So I think today the defense played. We played how we supposed to play. Always got room for improvement, right? It was a good start, good win. Enjoyed today and right back to work tomorrow.
8: Did you ever catch yourself going, dang, I'm really out here?
0: No, it was more like, I got to get myself going. You know, you feel a little rust, you know, at times rushing got a little high, but, you know, I'll clean them things up. It's first game back. More important is the getting a win, you know, and that's what it's all about, right? Finding ways to win.
9: I'm sorry. Think of the two words, rust and also speed of the game. How much did that take a little time to say, wait a minute, we haven't done this in a while?
0: The game really wasn't as fast as I, you know, thought. It was more of me calming myself down, right? You know, overrunning stuff or just being, my feet not being in the ground how they supposed to be, not trusting my eyes, little stuff like that. But, you know, playing the game, when I held out in 17 to 18 was the same way when I came back. It took a couple games to get going. It's a little different. I ain't playing 2 years. So, you know, I got to watch the film, see what I did good, see what I did wrong, and just clean it up. So, but we won.
10: Did that feel familiar?
0: Yeah, it felt good. You know, it felt good. It would have been better if I was able to slam them, though. But, you know, but again, it's first game back. We'd get there.
10: Did you ever feel like, why did I even leave? This is a lot of fun for me.
0: You know, when you're in the moment, we don't think about that. You know, like I said, once I started to get back playing football, I kind of felt like I was never gone. You know, it kind of felt like I played last year. You know, you don't, until you be like, dang, I really didn't play football in 2 years. You just in the moment, you know, with the guys in the locker room and just trying to prepare to, you know, trying to win a game.
10: With the offense catching fire the way that they did, just how fun was it for you guys to really just be able to get after the quarterback?
0: It was great. It was really good to see how they was rolling, get going. Doing great in the first half, but second half kind of, you know, took over. So that's what it's about. It's about team football, finding ways to, you know, win as a team, and we did that today.
2: Aaron, how humbling is it to walk away from this game and to come back and hear Matthew say, the human being is who we like in the locker room. This is not the team you left, Aaron. To come back and still have that kind of presence, how humbling is that?
0: It's a blessing, right? To, you know, just to be myself. My dad always told me, always stay true to yourself. That's how I move. You know, I just work, right? That's all I can do. Find ways to get better. Try to embrace guys that surround me, you know, and hear guys that, like Matthew Stafford and guys that I respect and I look up to, that played this game a long time at a high level. You know, to hear that type of stuff is definitely, you know, I feel good to hear, you know. This isn't in the game, right? You know what I'm saying?
10: You're a smack in.
11: You're confident.
10: The other
11: last two.
10: Sorry.
11: You were confident the other day that you wouldn't see double teams after 2 years off. Is that how it played out for you?
0: Yeah, I had some one-on-ones. I just got to win them a little faster. At times, like I said, I popped up, got a little high, you know, got a little too excited. But hopefully we keep getting blocked like that, man, and we'll get going. I ain't worried about it. You know.
12: The build-up last night.
13: The
12: build-up through the summer, did it live up personally to the height of the expectation when you got out there? Like, personal standpoint,
0: I felt the love, you know. I felt the play, and I made that little tackle for loss, and you know, hear the fans saying whatever they were saying, it felt good, you know. So, you hear them things, and you know, I did feel all the love out there today. So,
7: I'm sure it felt great. You would get a 28-6 victory, you know. Again, that's Aaron Donald after the game talking about his first, his first few plays, and really getting his feet wet after being retired for a few years. So it was cool to see him back, but this was just like sticking your foot in the shallow end at the pool, just getting your feet wet a little bit.
6: Yeah, exactly. It's just a ramp up. It's the preseason for him.
7: Yeah, yeah.
6: That's what he's doing. He's working
7: his
6: way back.
7: It's low key the preseason for a whole lot of folks.
6: I mean, facts. Yeah. But for Aaron Donald in particular, week two versus the Giants, Monday Night Football, is not the goal to be shining on, right? It's to be peaking. It's to be back to being the Aaron Donald that we all saw when he retired at the end of the season, when it's time for the postseason, when he could be most effective. Like, that's what he's ramping up towards. And I'm sure he'll get there sooner rather than later, because you did see glimpses at times of, oh, okay, yeah, he still got it. But then you also saw some of that rust. You saw his pad level a little too high at times. You heard him. He overran some plays. That's just being overhyped. That's just being excited and fired up to be back out there. And it's funny, he mentioned that he jumped more than he had before, and that he was hyped when he came out of the tunnel. When he jumped, I was like, damn, I don't think I've seen him jump that high before. Like, he jumped up like he was jumping out the gym. Right. And so
7: adrenaline's a wild thing.
6: Yes.
7: You know,
6: yes,
7: adrenaline
6: exactly.
7: To have you doing stuff you didn't know that you could do. And I didn't know Donald had bounced like that.
6: Hey, man, he's got the bounce. He's got the strength. He's got the attitude. He's got everything that you need to be that player that he is. And so obviously he's going to be a huge addition for the Rams team as he continues to round into shape. But, you know, listening to him talk and talk about the game and being sore, he's the type of player that you could appreciate, because you know it's genuine. It's not, he didn't come back because he's broke and he wants some money. You know what I mean? He didn't come back just for a contract.
7: Right.
6: He came back for the love. He came back for the fact that, hey, this team has a chance to be really special and I could be a part of that. Right? You could tell how much the game actually means to him. He talks about his father. My dad always said, you know, be true to who you are. And Matt Stafford's talking about the human that's in the locker room. Like, those type of things to me are a big deal. And that's why it makes him returning such a big move for the Rams organization.
7: We've had relationships with former NFL players, really just former athletes, period, not just NFL players. They all missed the locker room and missed the guys way more than they missed the actual game. So you could always tell once guys get in that environment, they're like, man, I missed this. And yeah, playing the game is fun. Practice, not so much. Camp, not so much. But spending time with friends and teammates, you know, that's one of the reasons why you love playing sports, because of the bonds you make on your teams.
6: 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Coming up next, we put a bow on Monday Night Football. 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

0: signals, takes the snap, retreats in the pocket, sets, lobs one down the left sideline, and it's caught by Theo Johnson, and he's not dropped it. And Jackson Dart took a shot.
1: Holding his knee.
0: Giant medical staff looking at Jackson Dart. Players coming over to check on him. Got sandwiched, took a hit.
2: That's how it sounded on WFAN. Jackson Dart gets hit, leaves the game, does not return. Jameis Winston takes over, and let's just say it didn't go well for famous Jameis, and the Rams beat the Giants 28-6 on Monday Night Football. It's game night here on ESPN Radio, the all-new ESPN app, SiriusXM Channel 80, and tune in. We are presented by Progressive Insurance. He's Emmett Golden. I'm Q Myers. So it's just like a injury roundup, Emmett, as we close out Monday Night Football, trying to get updates on how everyone is feeling following the game, especially from the Giants side of things.
3: Yeah.
2: They were riddled with injuries. Obviously, the most important one is Jackson Dart and that knee injury, but what's the severity of it? Here's his head coach, John Harbaugh.
4: NFL Network's initial report right after the game is a sprained MCL for Jackson. Is that the case?
5: Yeah, we'll know more tomorrow. That's in the neighborhood of it, I would say. We'll get an MRI tomorrow and have a really good feel for it, and it'll give you more information then.
6: Are you bracing to be without him for a
5: couple? I'm just answering it that way because we'll know more when we find out more. I think you make those decisions when you get all the information, not right after the game.
7: How much is that almost, I know it's obviously could lead to missed time, but a sense of relief, you know, when you see something like that, there are outcomes that could be worse.
5: Well, there's no question. I mean, the fact that it's not that outcome that you're talking about, that, you know, the devastating outcome is really good news.
3: Yeah, really good news. You know, it goes from possibly a couple weeks if it was the worst case scenario he's done for the year. And then their season's completely, you know, down the tubes.
2: Right.
3: At least this way, it's going to be tough. Maybe you can eke out a win or two with some smoke and mirrors, a strong running game, or maybe, look, I've seen Jameis Winston throw for 400 yards. Isn't a loss.
2: I was about to say, it's been a while, though. It's been
3: it
2: a while.
3: It was a loss.
2: Jameis did not look very comfortable on tonight. I mean, let's just keep it a buck. He did not look very comfortable. Did not look like he was ready to jump in there. And all I have in my mind when I think about Jackson Dart and the injury that he suffered and the fact that he was out after the first series, I go back to the very first game of the 2026 season with the Seahawks and Sam Darnold's out after five plays, the first drive. And to Drew Lock's credit, he started out a little slow.
3: Right.
2: But you saw him get comfortable and seemed like he was, okay, I'm not the starting quarterback. I'm not him, but I'm still pretty good and I can run this offense. And he's been playing now, right? And
3: yeah,
2: he may have to play another week. We don't know. But you can see that Sam Darnold has a really good backup in Drew Lock that obviously is younger than Jameis Winston, but feels comfortable in that system where it didn't look like Jameis was very comfortable at all.
3: Yeah, once Locke went in at halftime, they came out with a much better plan and he was able to operate. And that's what I was wondering if this would happen tonight. Like, look, I get it. To get thrown out in there, and I know you're supposed to stay ready and all of that. That sounds good.
2: Right.
3: But you're not ready when after the first drive you got to run in there. So I wasn't surprised that Jameis struggling earlier. But once they went in at halftime, I was thinking you're going to make adjustments and call some things that Jameis likes and that he feels comfortable with. Maybe they did, but the production was just not there.
2: Yeah, it wasn't. So they'll find out. They get the MRI coming up for Jackson Dart. They'll find out the severity. And once they find out, we'll find out how long he plans to be out and what that means for the Giants moving forward. But their number one wide receiver, Malik Nabers, he was held to what? One catch for 1 yard, is that what you said earlier?
3: Yeah.
2: One catch, 1 yard. It was not good for Malik Nabers. Again, going back to the product that was the quarterback play, the lack of production, protection for the quarterback, no run game at all for the Giants. So a lot was going against Malik Nabers, including him leaving the game because he got banged up. He returned later, but had a shoulder injury. Here's Malik Nabers in the Giants locker room postgame.
8: My shoulder's okay. Going to get an x-ray on it, see what's going on. And I was out there trying to just come back out. You know, we had lost Jack, so I didn't want to, you know, give the team another, you know, loss. So I went back in, just tried to do what I could, see what I could do. We popped out, and I just popped it back in.
9: And so, like, do you think it impacted you, hampered you at all when you came back in, kind of trying to tough it out?
8: No, I ain't going to make no excuse for, you know, anything that happened in the game. yeah, I'm battling through injuries, but it doesn't make a difference on, you know, how the performance was. Just, you know, like I say, knocking a little, you know, knocking dust off, trying to see what I can do on this, you know, new knee.
3: And you know he doesn't want to miss any more games or any more time. He fought to get back to be able, you know, to play. You heard him on his new knee. He had knee surgery in the offseason or
1: they're
3: last year.
1: They're not new knees.
3: Right, yeah, right.
1: Let me tell you, I know it's not a new knee. It's surgically repaired.
3: Say it's an old knee, right? Say it's even older than it was before.
1: I'll tell you what, in the winter, boy, that knee don't feel nothing new. It feel cold and old.
3: Bro, I never even had knee surgery. I stood up the other day to get off the couch, and man, it sounded like my knees were breakdancing. It was popping and locking and doing all type of stuff.
1: Mine do that all the time. The wife looks at me like, are you okay?
3: Yep, mine like, did the same
1: thank
3: thing.
1: Thank you. Yeah,
3: said,
1: exactly.
3: Man, that was really loud. I said, yeah, I'm 46. Yeah. Got no cartilage under my kneecaps. Yeah.
1: That's a shame. Man. We ain't worth nothing. We ain't worth nothing, but obviously Malik Nabers clearly is. He's working to get it back. But I'll tell you, from hearing his voice, I didn't get the sense of confidence of where he was. Health-wise, I got the sense that he still has questions where he is health-wise with his shoulder and his knee, right? I mean, just to see, you know, exactly, I say it all the time, talk about between the ears, the confidence level. It just didn't sound like, just hearing what he had to say in the locker room, that he was 100% comfortable and comfortable where he's at.
3: No, it sounded like, I don't know what I'm facing. I'm going to do everything I can to play, though.
1: Yeah.
3: You know, that was the vibe that I got. Like, all right, if, you know, I got to take some type of shot or whatever I got to do, I'm going to go out there and play. Now they have doctors and team doctors to say, no, you're not doing that, because that won't help anybody if it's the situation. So, yeah, man, it's not going to be a fun day tomorrow with the medical staff, because those weren't the only two that got hurt.
1: No, Brian Burns. He got hurt as well, had an ankle injury that he suffered, and you can see him along the sideline. He wasn't looking good. He also spoke about his injury post-game in the locker room.
10: Nah, it's getting stiff, but as long as it eased my mind and it ain't nothing serious, so that's all.
11: So it's a lower sprain?
10: Yeah.
11: And you think, I know it's hard to know because obviously it's a lot. So what do you think about short week? Being able to play, have you ever dealt with anything like this to even play?
10: Yeah, I've dealt with this. I don't know, it just depends on how fast you can get the swelling and inflammation out. You know, so I'm going to just do everything possible to get it as, you know, as tame as I can.
3: Yeah, low ankle sprains much better than high ankle sprains. Yeah. High ankle sprains usually end up on the IR. Low ankle sprain, as he said, if you could get the swelling down, tape that sucker up, he could play, you know, next week if he's able to recover. And you know they're going to do everything they can to get him out there because he's one of their best players on defense.
1: Yeah, and I mean, they're playing on Monday Night Football, so they have a short week, right? I mean, they're playing again on the 27th. They're playing against the Titans. So, you know, they've got to get Brian Burns healthy sooner rather than later. They got to make sure he's good to go. Malik Nabers and obviously the DBs that missed tonight's game, they want to get those guys back sooner rather than later. They literally are a mass unit there in New York with all the injuries that they're dealing with, and obviously there's no injury that's bigger than to the starting quarterback, and that's a TBD on when he's going to be available to return, but an MRI is incoming.
3: Yes.
1: that information is incoming. It's loading, right? That is loading sooner rather than later.
3: Take off your chains, no keys or jewelries in the area. Don't do it.
1: Yeah, exactly. Yeah. So that's exactly what it's going to be. And so we'll find out the severity of the injury to Jackson Dart and others. That's going to do it for us here on Game Night. He's Emma Golden. I'm Q Myers. Sports Center All Night is coming up next on ESPN Radio, the all-new ESPN app, SiriusXM Channel 80, and tune in.
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29: Stafford gets it off, stands up to throw. Fade ball, left side. Devontae separates. Devontae brings it in.
12: We have the latest with Caleb Williams as he recovers from a hamstring injury.
30: I'll have a lowdown from him, but it sounds like it's week to week, but we'll likely miss some time.
12: The Falcons turn to Penix as their starter.
31: We've seen the inconsistency from the quarterback position from this football team within the first 2 weeks. We need something different.
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32: Swinging a shot. Deep left field. A rocket into the night.
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28: Rams coming off their unimpressive showing in Week 1 in Australia. Giants coming off a rather impressive win over the Cowboys in Week 1. Giants with the ball first Monday night. 3.5 minutes into the game, though, on the 7th play of the night.
33: Darts in a shotgun set. Calls out signals, takes the snap. Retreats in the pocket, sets, lobs one down the left sideline, and it's caught by Theo Johnson, and he dropped it. And Jackson Dart took a shot.
34: Holding his knee.
33: Giant medical staff looking at Jackson Dart. Players coming over to check on him. Got sandwiched. Took a hit.
28: Dart leaving the game, would not return. WFAN with the call. Sources indicating the belief is a sprained MCL. More on that straight ahead. Giants lose their starting quarterback. Rams did not have their starting wide receiver, Puka Nacua, out for this one. But they were able to fill that void.
29: Second down, 14. Stafford sets the laces, looking left, slides the pocket. It's a sidearm throw. It's a leaping catch. It's Devontae. Untouched down the left hash marks to the end zone. Matthew Stafford's first touchdown pass of 2026 measures 31 yards to Devontae Adams. Touchdown, L.A. The lead, 6-0. Snap clock 2. Play clock 1. Stafford gets it off. Stands up to throw. Fade ball left side. Devontae separates. Devontae brings it in over the shoulder for a 3-score lead. These are the L.A. Rams we know and love. A dot from Stafford to Adams. 11 yards for the score. His second of the night. 20-3, the new count.
28: 7:10 ESPN L.A. Rams go on to a 28-6 win over the Giants. Rams, 481 yards of offense to the Giants, 182. Rams, largest yards differential by any team in a game this season. Rams, largest since 2020. Rams had 8 yards per play, best by any team this season, best by a Rams team in any game since 2019. Matthew Stafford, 22 of 31, 327 yards passing, 4 touchdowns, did have an interception, but had the 4 touchdowns, his 22nd career 4-touchdown game. He spoke with our Lisa Salters.
0: Matthew, you guys averaged nearly 9 yards a play tonight. Just what felt better?
1: Yeah, I mean, obviously we executed at a higher clip, had some explosive plays, which is nice. To be honest with you, I felt like we could have been more efficient. You know, we had some plays that we left out there that we know we can make, so always ways to be better, but proud of our effort tonight. Guys played really well up front against a really good front, and, you know, allowed me to kind of go back there and play.
0: I know you said after week one that you felt like you missed Devontae a couple of times. You did not miss him tonight. Just what was clicking with him?
1: Yeah, a little bit of everything. You know, he kind of attacked all areas of the field. He's a fantastic football player. We're lucky to have him. Obviously, you know, Puka not being here tonight, more of an onus on what Tate can do, and he delivered for us big time, which was awesome.
0: 4 touchdown passes for you tonight. That puts you 6th on the list all time. Just what does that mean to you?
1: It's a humbling feeling. I have so much respect for the people that played this game before me and such big fans of those guys. So this to be, you know, in that same breath with those guys is a cool feeling for me.
0: And I know you just said something to Jackson Dart. Tough night for him. Just what did you want him to know?
1: Yeah, I just said I was pulling for him. You know, I don't expect him to tell me what's going on, but I just want to let him know I was pulling for him. I want young guys in this league to play our position, to play well. He's doing a heck of a job. Hopefully he's back sooner rather than later.
0: And did you get a chance to check out 99 tonight?
1: I did. How about that entrance? When he came in and ran out, I was jacked up, man. Everybody's jacked up. It was a cool thing to see.
28: Matthew Stafford's second oldest player with a 4-touchdown game on Monday Night Football, Drew Brees being the oldest. He found Devontae Adams 8 times for 195 yards, 2 of the 4 touchdowns going to Adams on the night. His coach, Sean McVay.
2: First of all, I thought our group did a great job tonight. Thought our defense really was outstanding from the very jump. You know, we had a couple turnovers offensively. Not getting points at the end of the half was disappointing, you know, but I did think the way that we responded, thought we got the running game going a little bit in the second half, but I did feel our defense's pressure, the presence all night, you know, where you can see they never got comfortable. Hopefully, you know, Dart is okay, but you can feel even with Winston, a really good quarterback that I got a lot of respect for. We were able to kind of, you know, apply pressure to him. I thought we were sticking coverage. Guys did a really good job, and then I thought, you know, our line did a great job protecting to allow Matthew and Devontae to have a bunch of cool connections. Anytime you go 8 for 195 is a pretty special deal, but the cool thing is there's a lot of stuff we can clean up too, and that's a good football team. I was proud of the way that we responded, and we've got to be able to look at the things that we can improve upon, and got a great challenge against an excellent team at their place this Sunday night.
28: Rams will be in Denver for the Sunday night game in week 3. Rams snapping a 5-game losing streak on Monday Night Football. Largest win on Monday Night Football since 2003. Aaron Donald back on the field. 3 tackles. 1 tackle for a loss in his return. Didn't play in week 1 in Australia. After the week 2 win, he spoke with our Laura Rutledge.
3: Aaron, what did it feel like to be back out there tonight?
4: I'm going to feel good. Feel good to be out there, get that first game under my belt after 2 years. So feel good. We got to win. So
3: that's what you said the goal was. Three tackles, one tackle for loss for you. When you made that first tackle, what went through your mind?
4: Let's make another one, you know. So just playing football. Feel good to be out here on this field with the guys. Come away with a big win at SoFi today, so I'm excited.
3: How does the body feel?
4: A little sore right now, you know, a little sore, but get my body back right for a short week and get back to work, so.
3: We had an awesome shot of your kids blowing you kisses as you ran out of the tunnel. How much does it mean to you to be able to do this again for them to see?
4: I mean, everything. They've been excited. They called me this morning at least 20 times saying I'm ready to see Daddy play football. So to see my family here supporting me, excited about it, man, they make it that much better. So
3: congratulations. Go spend time with them.
4: Thank you.
5: Puka Nacua and Myles Garrett didn't play for the Rams, but Aaron Donald was out there, had those three tackles. Speaking of leaving the game, SportsCenter all night, ESPN Radio, Jackson Dart. Went 3 of 5 for 20 yards on the first drive, but then left after suffering a knee injury. His coach, John Harbaugh.
6: Yeah, we'll know more tomorrow. That's in the neighborhood of it, I would say. We'll get an MRI tomorrow and have a really good feel for it and give you more information then.
7: Without him for a
6: couple weeks. I'm just answering it that way because we'll know more when we find out more. I think you make those decisions when you get all the information, not right after the game.
7: What was giving Jameis so many issues out there? Because it seemed like some throws were there, guys were open, and he was just bouncing.
6: Those are all things that are really, like, better answered after we watch the tape, but also it's just a matter of execution, you know. I mean, the plays get made or they don't, you know. So I thought Jameis came in. I mean, it's tough to come in. He came in, executed, he operated really well. He was on point with all the things in terms of running the offense and all that. But as a group, as a team, you know, we just didn't do what we needed to do to have a chance to even win the game. We didn't play up to that level across the board. I think that's the best way to describe it.
5: Jameis Winston off the bench, 111 yards passing, 11 for 27. Worst completion percentage, 35.5%. Worst completion percentage by a player with at least 25 passing attempts since 2024. Giants wind up losing the Monday night game to the Rams, 28-6, their largest margin of defeat since 2024. Jackson Dart, of course, joining Jaden Daniels and Caleb Williams as starting quarterbacks who went down in week two. Dart injured on the first series, which certainly takes the air out of the offense. ESPN analyst Jason McCourty.
8: You go in with a game plan, and the confidence you have is the confidence in doing it each and every day. And I think for the guys in this Giants locker room, since they were in Greenbrier, West Virginia during training camp, they've watched Jackson Dart put in the work and show up every single day. They've seen their offense operate with him under center making plays. They have belief in Jameis, but it's different. When you lose that starting quarterback on the defensive side of the ball, you're saying to yourself, all right, now we have to come up with more takeaways. We have to make a play. And that's how you end up giving up those double moves, because guys are a little bit more on the edge knowing that you're going to need a little bit more of an effort to try to win the game tonight.
5: I mean, we know the attrition at this position. Yeah. It changes the entirety of a season. That's why hopefully it sounds like the Giants got decent news.
8: Yeah.
5: Part of it I know, but man, it just, for lack of a more eloquent way of saying it, just sucks.
8: And I think the fact that it's our young quarterbacks too, these are the guys that we're watching and we're waiting to take that next step. Caleb Williams has looked like a potential MVP, 59 points in his first game. We missed Jaden Daniels a year ago. Jackson Dart in week one, we're talking about the growth he had. That was just 1 week with a brand new coordinator. So when we see our young players go down, our young superstars, that's where you get devastated knowing the impact that that's going to have.
5: Sources indicating that Dart dealing with a sprained MCL, no timetable at this point for his return, needs the imaging done prior to that. SportsCenter all night, ESPN Radio.
9: Here's Shady, he slipped coming out of there. I think he got maybe stepped on and now he's down.
10: Just very, very unfortunate. We're going to do everything we can to get him back and get him right.
11: You're two games into a very long season. You think, like, gosh, if we're the Commanders, here we go again.
5: Commanders aren't sure how much time Jaden Daniels will miss after he suffered a dislocated left elbow. ESPN's Dan Graziano.
13: As you mentioned, Jay dislocated that left elbow for the second time in 2 years. So they have been running tests on him today. They're going to continue to evaluate him with medical imaging over the next couple of days and then make a plan on how to proceed. Is it about rest? Is it that will he eventually need some kind of surgery to stabilize things in there? They don't know yet. What they do know is that Marcus Mariota will start for them this Sunday. He's been the backup to Jaden Daniels since Jaden Daniels was drafted, so third year in the program. They feel good about Mariota, but obviously not going where they need to go without Jaden Daniels.
5: Daniels underwent those imaging tests on Monday. Earlier on ESPN Radio on game night, our Q Myers.
14: Let's keep it a buck. They need to just have surgery and tighten that thing up. Because they didn't have surgery last year. Right. When this happened. They didn't have the surgery. They just let him rest and rehab. And now it pops out. It gets dislocated again. Mm-hmm. Right? This seems like to me, and it's just me. I'm not an expert. I'm not a doctor. I'm not any of those things. I didn't stay at a hotel. That makes me any smarter. But it just to me seems like that they need to go take care of it. Maybe take the L right away. Handle it, and then give him a chance to come back 100%. You're not a team. You're no, I don't want to say nobody, but you're not very good without your star quarterback. And now the last two seasons in a row, you haven't had your star quarterback. Oh, by the way, he's only in year three. That's why I would tighten it up right now. That's why I would go have the surgery and prove to myself, if nobody else, if I'm not proving it to anybody else, I'm proving to me that this is not going to be who you label me. Mm-hmm. I'm not going to be injury prone. I'm going to do everything I can to try to, you know, just not have that happen and this become a recurring thing. Because again, now it is a recurring thing, and that's going to be a question moving forward. Is he durable enough to be that franchise quarterback that they can rely on?
5: Commanders losing their quarterback to a dislocated left elbow. Bears seeing their quarterback leave early on Sunday in week two. Also, Caleb Williams leaving with his hamstring injury. His coach, Ben Johnson.
15: It sounds like it's going to be a week-to-week deal for him. I got to still talk with our trainer. We'll do that here shortly, and I'll have the lowdown from him. But it sounds like it's week-to-week, but we'll likely miss some time.
16: But in the big picture, dodged a major bullet.
15: Yeah, potentially. Potentially, we'll see. He's tough, and he comes back from these types of things, I think, better than the average human being. So we'll see.
5: Officially week to week, SportsCenter All Night, ESPN Radio. That's kind of the way that Cleveland Browns, at least from the outside, have been looking at their quarterback situation. Deshaun Watson, not all that impressive in week one. A little bit more impressive in week two in the win over the Buccaneers. Now they head home for their home opener in week three, Coach Todd Monken.
17: Do I love dealing with it every week? Of course not. You guys keep asking, which is a lot of fun. But the reality is, of course. And, I'm happy for Deshaun, the way he's played. And I expected improvement. And I expect continued improvement. I mean, there's a lot of football left in him. He just hasn't played in a while. And learning our system and trying to get him consistent with his drops and his reads is part of the process. He's like every player. I see him as a young player. I know people don't want to see it that way, and I haven't been here, but I see him as still a very young player that is going to continue to grow.
5: Expected to make the start in week three in Cleveland as well. Speaking of making a start, Michael Penix going to make his season debut in primetime. Falcons announcing Monday. Penix will start Thursday on the road against the Packers for the Thursday night matchup that will open the week three schedule. Joining the 40 Club, that's next. SportsCenter All Night continues. It's ESPN Radio.
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19: From the line, the 2-1. That's on a line out to deep right field. Lucas back at the wall. It is gone! Make him four for his last four, taking it out of the ballpark. And another rising line drive the opposite way for Pete Alonso.
20: The 1-1.
19: Swinging a shot. Deep left field. A rocket into the night. Gone! And just number 40, an unbelievable drive over the wall in left field. A two-home run night for Pete Alonso.
18: WBAL, Orioles, a 4-3 win over the Blue Jays. Alonso, 2-for-4, the two hits being the home runs, drove in three. 40 homers on the season. Now fourth player in Orioles history with a 40-homer season in their first season with the franchise. Alonso's fourth 40-homer season of his career. Joining Kyle Schwarber, Shohei Ohtani, and Aaron Judge for the most 40-homer seasons among active players. For the Orioles, the win snaps a three-game losing streak. As far as the wild card standings, White Sox still in that third spot in the American League. Houston 3 games back, Toronto 3.5 games back, Baltimore 4.5 games out of that third wild card spot, but a couple of teams still ahead of them. Blue Jays entered Monday 49-2 when leading by at least 3 runs.

0: Orioles rally and get the 4-3 win. Tigers and Nationals.
1: Fly ball left field up the bed of Ben Mulgieri. Watch it fly. Gone. Sizzling line drive into the Tigers bullpen and left. Tigers having some fun now. Three-run shot from Mulgieri. Fourth of the year and a 7-0 lead in the fifth.
0: Tigers go on to a 9-2 win over the Nationals. 97-1 the ticket. Both teams out of playoff contention, but the Tigers get their 28th win by at least 5 runs this season. Second most in the American League behind the Yankees. They have 33 wins by at least 5 runs. Tigers now with 28. National League in San Francisco. The Giants getting a big night from Drew Gilbert.
2: Drew Gilbert, high drive and gone! Up onto the arcade over the right field wall. The first pitch of the bottom of the fifth inning. And Drew Gilbert goes deep. He's having a heck of a game. 5-1 Giants.
0: Gilbert homering and hit a two-run single as the Giants get past the Twins. 5-2 to snap a three-game losing streak. Giants open their season-ending homestand, which ends with the Dodgers in town this weekend with their third win in 10 games. The call on KNBR. 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
3: There's the snap. Levitt wants to throw, fires. It's batted up in the air and intercepted. It's picked off.
4: Really proud of our guys and our coaches. Really happy for our fans that no player, no person is bigger than anybody else. And the trajectory is up, and that's where it's going to continue to go.
0: Big win for Ole Miss at home over LSU this past weekend. Ole Miss sending the message against their former coach, Trinidad Chambliss, in the spotlight. Where does he slot in among quarterbacks in college? ESPN analyst Dusty Dvorak.
5: Jay, there's no question. He is without doubt the best quarterback in all of college football. The performance he had on Saturday night, especially in the first half, it was flawless. 8 of 8 on third down, 2 touchdowns, and he showed the accuracy is as good as anyone. The playmaking outside the pocket, from within the pocket, the poise, the composure was off the charts. And I thought Trinidad Chambliss on that biggest stage once again reminded everybody that there is no one in college football with the game on the line that you'd rather have the football in their hands than him. Rightfully so, he is now the favorite in the Heisman Trophy race.
6: Dusty, LSU moving forward to face Texas A&M, who's coming off a surprising home loss to unranked Kentucky. What could decide Saturday's matchup?
5: Yeah, Jay, I think it's quarterback play. You know, Sam Levitt, Marcel Reed, both coming off of lackluster performances a week ago. And really the question is, which quarterback can be more consistent, can be more accurate, and probably most importantly, can take best care of the football? Both these guys can impact the game with their legs, both very mobile, very dangerous, but also can be their own worst enemy. Who can prevent from having that catastrophic negative play is going to be a real key. Marcel Reed has been very good against LSU the last 2 years, accounting for 7 touchdowns. But I like Sam Levitt to bounce back in this spot and lead his team to a victory at home.
0: LSU, Texas A&M, 7:30 Eastern Saturday. We'll see it on ABC. LSU coming off the loss at Ole Miss. Lane Kiffin admits the video from that game, a little tough to watch.
7: Tell the truth, Monday we start with the game. We go through that film and everything with them, position, coordinator, team meeting, and then we move to the next one. So I think they really struggled with this one after seeing it, you know, after breaking down the film, talking to someone. I feel like, you know, they really feel like after seeing it that they lost the game in so many situations and areas, you know, defensively playing the really good second half. And they score one time. And, you know, as you watch it, it's not even a run that the quarterback pulls the ball on. You know, we do a really good job beating the tight end on it, and Trinidad just pulls the ball. It's not even a zone read and goes and scores. So, and then we have two guys open in the end zone at the end of the game. So those are really hard ones to struggle with when you really go back and look and see how many ways that we came all the way back and should have won the game. It was tough on them. You know, there's some games you just, you know, get outplayed, outcoached, and you go, okay, you know, back to the drawing board. And but that one they really struggled with this morning, seeing.
0: LSU looking to bounce back this week against Texas A&M. That one's on ABC. Also on ABC Saturday afternoon, Ole Miss and Florida. Ole Miss coming off the win over LSU. Florida coach John Sumrall was asked about being favored against the Rebels.
8: You come into this week ranked and favored against a top 5 team in the nation. Do you use that doubt this week?
9: Who's guys favored against these guys?
10: Everybody.
9: Do they? there's a lot of good drugs out there, huh?
0: See what happens this weekend as Ole Miss and Florida match up Saturday in Gainesville, 3:30 Eastern. That one is on ABC. WNBA Dream, a 95-84 win over the Liberty. Atlanta half game behind the Aces now for the 3 seed. Atlanta with a 4-game win streak, tied for their second longest win streak this season. Mercury topping the Wings, 87-86, trailed by 14, but make their third double-digit comeback win of the season. Giants could not come back in their matchup on Monday Night Football without their starting quarterback. That's next. SportsCenter All Night continues. It's ESPN Radio.
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0: Week two now in the books, and when we look in the rearview mirror at the starting quarterbacks who went down, let's see what Unsportsmanlike has to say. 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
0: Pete Alonso with a pair of home runs, now has 40 on the season, and the Orioles get another win, keeping their playoff hopes alive. Bears consider Caleb Williams week to week. Rams bounce back from week one, get a week two win on Monday night.
1: Matthew Stafford takes the third down snap and wraps up a dominant Monday night football victory.
2: I was proud of the way that we responded.
11: It felt good to be back out there, man. Officially back playing football. Came away with a win, so I'm excited about that.
0: Giants get Aaron Donald back, even though they didn't have Puka Nacua. They see Jackson Dart leave on the first series for the Giants. More on that in a moment. Rams go on to a 28-6 dominating performance to win the Monday Night Football matchup. They outgained the Giants 481-182, largest differential by any team in a game this season. Matthew Stafford, 327 yards, four touchdown passes. Two of them go to Devontae Adams.
23: I can't put my finger on exactly which catch it was, but honestly, I feel like after the first touchdown, I felt like, you know, the first catch you have or second, one of the early ones, you catch a high ball, you know, you can get in and do your dance. That puts you in a different type of mode. And then, you know, Sean kept calling my number after that. And, you know, we had multiple opportunities to go out there and make some plays, and we executed.
24: It felt like, I mean, Sean's a great play caller. There's a lot of options on that card, but it felt like he's like, ah, let's throw to 17 again. Like, is that how it is?
23: That was pretty good, too. That was
24: not terrible.
23: I think it's a lot like that, honestly. I know in my mind, after you make a play, and Sean is probably, of any coach I've ever had, he's probably one of the most, you know, likely to come back to the same guy, whoever has the hot hand. And obviously, I had the hot hand for a minute there. So, you know, I'm willing to do whatever it takes to win. But, you know, as a receiver, we're always excited when we have to get a few more opportunities.
24: How important was it, Devontae, to play the type of game you played to just completely flush week one and put that far, far in the rear view?
23: Yeah, I mean, it was extremely important for us to come out here and do what we did today, because I don't think anybody's confidence was rocked by what happened last week. But at the end of the day, this team, a real team, gets their confidence through the work and through, you know, going out there and making it happen on the field. So we can talk about what great team we are and, you know, the stars we have on this team. But at the end of the day, it's about how you go out there and play and how you perform. And this league isn't even about who's the best team. It's about who goes out and plays the best. So we keep that on our minds and go out and work toward, you know, a common goal. And today we were able to do that.
24: And what does it mean to have 99 Aaron Donald back in this locker room wearing this uniform again?
23: Well, I mean, I saw, you know, when he was thinking about coming back, there was a lot of, you know, Instagram buzz and a lot of different graphics going on. And I saw just from his rookie year up until when he retired, just the accolades that he accrued every single year. And I think, I don't know how you feel, but when I look at stuff, I think history repeats itself. So with him being healthy and coming back, having a chance, he'll come out and do the same thing.
0: Aaron Donald back on the field for the Rams, had three tackles in his first action of the season. ESPN analyst Jason McCourty.
25: We have the evidence. We've seen this guy perform when he's in peak shape and when he's at his best. And I think tonight was just a glimpse of that. If you're the Rams, you look at it, you made it out and he was healthy and you won the football game. We saw that impact on the third down. There was other chances where he got four hands on him, a double team, and he helped free up some other guys. I think the fact that Aaron Donald, we were standing right here on the sideline when they announced his name running out of that tunnel. The type of juice that was in this stadium and that was on that sideline of just having 99 back out there makes a difference.
24: In terms of what he did tonight, though, that was there subtle things that you saw that you're like, oh, okay, maybe it surprised or something that you think we'll see more of moving forward?
25: Yeah, I think subtle things you see within him. I think the biggest thing is attention. I think for the offensive lineman, I spoke to a Giants offensive lineman. He was excited about the challenge. But I think the fact that we had that conversation already going into the game, for those guys, they're already thinking about the Aaron Donald impact. Is he going to be exactly what is like when he left 2 years ago? Is he going to be a lesser version of himself? He hasn't been playing football that long since he came back. So you got to imagine with each and every practice, each individual rep, each game, he's going to continue to improve. And pretty soon we're going to see that wrecking ball from him.
0: Aaron Donald, no pressures on 32 snaps in his season debut. Did have a tackle for a loss, three tackles overall. The Rams offense was rolling, 481 yards of offense. Devontae Adams with the two touchdown catches, 39.5 fantasy points. If you're lucky enough to have him on your team, Rams were in control from early on, probably from the moment the air just went out of the Giants offense.
26: Play clock winding down again. Dart backing up, floats it, and it's incomplete. Theo Johnson could not secure it going to the ground. And there was pressure by Byron Young, and now Dart is hurt and grabbing his leg.
27: Oh, boy.
0: Jackson Dart leaving in the first quarter on the Giants' first series. Speculation is It's a sprained MCL. Earlier on ESPN Radio, our Emmett Golden.
3: And they needed his presence. Yep. Like, because I felt like once he was out and the people found out he wasn't coming back, it just seemed like the team never got refocused
4: right.
3: again. And I get it. It happens. I think about Drew Lock in week one when you saw the Seahawks and Darnold went down. The biggest change for them is when they went in at halftime, they came out, the offense looked much different. And I was wondering if that was going to happen with the Giants offense. It didn't. It right. just flat out. It seemed like they were never able to calm themselves down and refocus at all. And the Rams at that point were on cruise control.
0: And the Rams go on to a 28-6 win out, gaining the Giants on the offensive side of things. 481-182. The Giants suffering their largest margin of defeat since 2024. Second worst yards margin in the last decade. The guys who called it on ABC. Joe Buck, Troy Aikman.
5: Yeah, I think we can officially stop the hand-wringing about the L.A. Rams. I think they look like the Rams tonight. Just sensational. And it showed tonight. Matthew Stafford can still sling it, and the defense gets better with Aaron Donald back. The Rams, the Seahawks, the 49ers, NFC West is going to be something yet again.
4: Troy, the saying in this game, next man up, I get it, it's a cliche. The next man up is not Jackson Dart. And yes, Jameis Winston's played a ton of football. But what sort of a punch to the gut is it to this Giant team against this Rams team tonight to lose Dart on that first series in your estimation?
6: Well, big blow, of course. I mean, you come into this season and you've got your pieces back and they're healthy. And I think that was really probably on every Giants fan's mind as to how long are these guys going to be able to stay upright? Can they stay healthy? And then you go into week two coming off the big win and you lose your quarterback that early. It is a big gut punch for the entire organization, certainly on the offensive side of the ball, but it affects the defensive side of the ball as well. And then Malik Nabers goes down, and you know, of course, Brian Burns, we saw him go down and late in the game as well. But to lose your starting quarterback with the game plan, I definitely think it affected things. They stopped running as much under center with Jameis Winston. He's more comfortable in the gun. And so a lot of what we saw last week that was so effective with them leaning on the run game, it just didn't materialize. It may not have anyway because the Rams are so stout on the defensive side of the ball, and they really came to play tonight. So it was going to be a tough out for them regardless.
4: Man, when they've got all hands on deck later in the year, they're really good too. I'm interested in both your thoughts on sort of where they fit in the grand scheme of things.
6: Where the Rams fit in?
4: Rams, yeah.
6: Well, they fit right there with all of them. You know, I mean, they're as good as there is. And I think that with Sean McVay, I mean, he's the neutralizer because he has shown so many times. I mean, I talked about it a little bit. When he came into the league, all the three wide receiver stuff he used to do, that he was doing, and the motions and the jet sweeps, and then it caught the league by storm. Everybody was doing that. Now he's using a lot more three tight ends, and now you're seeing the influence that that's had. So when he's without personnel, and I think that's when you really learn about how good an offensive guy is, when you don't have all of your playmakers. Almost 500 yards of offense tonight. I mean, it's hard to argue with.
5: When they're healthy, and that's the thing that hangs over every team in the National Football League, they're the best. They've got the best talent. They've got the head coach. They've been there. They would theoretically play a Super Bowl on this floor, but they got to stay healthy. And that's the case with so many of these elite teams around the league.
0: Jackson Dart couldn't stay healthy on the field in the Monday night game for the Giants and the Rams. Even though they were a little bit short-staffed, do come away with the 28-6 win. The guys mentioned not just Jackson Dart for the Giants, but Brian Burns, who left in the fourth quarter with an ankle. Malik Nabers with a shoulder injury.
7: My shoulder's okay. Going to get an x-ray on it, see what's going on. And I was out there, so I just come back out. You know, we had lost Jack, so I didn't want to, you know, give the team another, you know, loss. So I went back in, just try to do what I can, see what I could do. We popped out, and I just popped it back in.
8: And so, like, do you think it impacted you, hampered you at all when you came back in, kind of tough, trying to tough it out?
7: No, I ain't going to make no excuse for, you know, anything that happened in the game. Yeah, I'm battling through injuries, but it doesn't make a difference on, you know, how the performance was. Just, you know, like I say, knocking a little, you know, knocking dust off, trying to see what I can do on this, you know, new knee.
0: Giants wind up losing. Jameis Winston, 111 yards passing off the bench, just 11 of 27 in his throwing attempts. Sports Center All Night, ESPN Radio. Giants not the only ones turning to backup quarterbacks this weekend.
9: Here's J.D. Slipped coming out of there. I think he got maybe stepped on, and now he's down.
12: Just very, very unfortunate. We're going to do everything we can to get him back and get him right.
13: You're two games into a very long season. You think, like, gosh, if we're the Commanders, here we go again.
0: Washington losing quarterback Jaden Daniels to a dislocated elbow at the end of Sunday's first half. Not the first time we've seen this type of injury. That, says ESPN analyst Marcus Spears, is concerning.
14: I'm not worried about the elbow. I'm worried about the psychological part of it.
15: Okay.
14: Right? Like, Jaden has been missing a tremendous amount of time because of injuries. And you don't want to see a player like him become apprehensive and start thinking about, I can't get hurt, so let me not be the player that I am. You want all quarterbacks to be conscious of running and doing stuff like that. Freak accident, man. That's just one of those situations where it creeps into your mind, like, what is happening? Why do these things keep happening? Every athlete has gone through it that has suffered injuries. You start asking yourself, like, what am I not doing? What's going on in my world that this continues to happen? And we saw even in that game how dynamic he can be. But for such a fluke situation to happen after the things that he's been through already, I start to worry about his psychological approach to playing the game. It's just super unfortunate that it's this many.
15: This is really difficult for me because I do worry about him and his career, and not just from a psychological perspective, but from a longevity perspective, from a should the team extend him and pay him over $50 million a year perspective, because when he is healthy, his play merits that kind of contract. You saw that in this game. I thought he was excellent. But the injury concerns are real. We're talking now about multiple injuries, multiple seasons, multiple games missed. And if you're the Washington Commanders, you are taking that into account. Yes, it was a fluky injury, but this is a quarterback who came into the league with potential injury concerns, being one of the rare dings against him.
16: Don't give up what you really want for what you want right now if you're Jaden Daniels.
14: Yep.
16: Maybe surgery to prevent, strengthen, and solidify long-term is more important than, I got to get out there to be out there with my teammates. I understand the competitor. It's easy for me to sit here and say this.
15: Right.
16: I understand that. But you should play in this league at a high level for 10-plus years. And I think he's got to just be conscious of that and the tough decision.
0: Washington seeing Jaden Daniels out with an injury. Giants losing Jackson Dart Monday night. Caleb Williams injuring his hamstring late on Sunday. Week two injuries to quarterbacks certainly in the spotlight and the talk of the day on ESPN Radio.
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27: There are a lot of fair things to criticize Dan Quinn for. I don't think this is one of them. If you're being aggressive on the road, knowing that the Cowboys have scored in three of their first four possessions in that game, you realize you were going to have to put some points on the board. Your defense was having trouble being able to contain them and get stops. I have no issue with him being aggressive before the half. I'm not going to pin Jaden Daniels' injury on Dan Quinn's decision to be aggressive when it comes to game management. It was a fluke. Offensive lineman steps on the quarterback's foot on the way back. Jaden tries to brace himself and ends up dislocating his elbow. I can't blame that on the head coach's play call. It's not as if he's calling that play to put his quarterback in harm's way.
28: I'm not going to talk about Shane Steichen and the way that he approached the game versus the Chiefs and then somehow villainize Dan Quinn for wanting to be aggressive. I'm not going to do that. And hindsight is always 20/20. And if I was a Commanders fan, I'd probably be mad too. It obviously sucks, the outcome of it, but I don't think it was the wrong call in the moment.
22: Mike Senior, Mike Junior, the Golics.
29: Caleb Williams, I was so ready for the worst in this scenario.
30: When he went down and the microphone on the field picked up him screaming in pain, just absolutely brutal. If it's a grade one, understand what he does and how it can affect him rolling out and making all these crazy plays on the run. Even a grade one is going to tap that down.
22: Myron Metcalf, Matt and Myron.
31: I can understand the fear of it. So I don't fault him for, in the moment, being like, man, what did I just do? But I think if you're going to do the Apollo Creed throwing the towel.
32: Come on, man.
31: You know, if you're going to go and do the towel over your head and then you take it off for effect.
32: That's true. He did do the towel over the head. The towel over the head is usually like, this is worse than I can attest. He did do the towel over the head.
31: He did all of the dramatic things that someone does when they're seriously hurt and then to find out he's back. It felt a little over the top.
1: Freddie and Harry.
2: You got to know your personnel without Caleb Williams being there. So whatever that has to be.

0: got to maximize your quarterback with that running game. And don't think for 1 second other teams know that, because they're going to say, Tyson Bagent, you're going to have to beat us. We're not letting this running game help you. You're going to have to help the running game. If anybody really has to step up and make adjustments, it's not the guy. It's not the dogs in the kennel. It's the one that's feeding them the kibble, known as the kennel master, known as Ben Johnson.
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2: Dan Quinn, as he's going through the pros and the cons and the risk factor, if somebody told him the downside would be that one of his own linemen would step on the foot of his quarterback, who then, embracing his fall, would use the left arm that he dislocated last year to try and brace himself from falling, and it would twist in such an ugly way that Tom Brady would curse on Fox. Yeah. He clearly would take the points.
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1: 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Colts wide receiver Alec Pierce expected to miss several weeks. Aggravated left heel injury in the loss to the Chiefs Sunday. Same heel that Pierce had surgically repaired in March. Says he's going to try rehab this time, looking to return mid-season. The team filling the void, agreeing to a deal with veteran Darius Slayton. Colts, one of eight teams at 0-2. Earlier on ESPN Radio, former NFL GM Tom Telesco.
2: The reality is, like, if you start off 0-2, more than likely you probably weren't a great team in the first place, which is why those numbers are so high. But not all 0-2 teams are created equal. And you go back to last year, the Patriots started off 1-2. They went to the Super Bowl. The Texans started 0-3. They won 12 games. The Broncos last year started 1-2. People forget. They won 14 games last year. So as you move from the preseason to the regular season, it's really about trying to find your identity in the month of September. And it doesn't mean if you lose the first game, lose the second game, like, hey, that's what you are. It just means, hey, look, these are some things we got to work on. You saw that from Denver. Denver's defense came out and played exactly the way we thought they could. With their pass rush, with Zach Allen, with Nick Benito. Bo Nix played much better, and they had a great game plan for Jalen Waddle. So you saw that from week one to week two, what Sean Payton did, and we saw some other teams do that similarly.
1: Eight teams also at 2-0 after the Giants went to 1-1 with their loss in Monday Night Football. Home stretch of the baseball regular season. Cubs, Padres tied atop the wild card standings. Chicago hoping Alex Bregman will be ready for the postseason after the unexpected happened on Sunday. ESPN's Buster Olding.
3: Alex Bregman suffered facial fractures when he was hit by that foul ball during the course of their game in Cincinnati yesterday. And now as they move forward, the Cubs assume he's going to miss games. The question is there a way to get him back on the field? One of the questions that needs to be answered is, if he returns to the field, given the fractures, will he be able to be put himself at more risk if he goes back on the field? So we'll see what the Cubs decide to do. Obviously, Bregman, a really big factor with their offense and with their defense.
1: Bregman not expected to undergo surgery, looking to the postseason. He was hospitalized in Cincinnati for testing, but was on Instagram earlier on Monday saying that he was back in Chicago.
0: Sports Center All Night.
4: Oh, my goodness. 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
4: How good is that? Are you not
0: entertained? Number four.
1: Tigers eliminated from the postseason, but they see Spencer Torkelson reach 25 homers in back-to-back seasons for the first time in his career. He wasn't the only one going deep in their win over Washington. 97 won the ticket.
5: Fly ball left field off the bat of Ben Mulcherry. Watch it fly. Gone. Sizzling line drive into the Tigers bullpen and left. Tigers having some fun now. Three-run shot from Mulcherry. Fourth of the year and a 7-0 lead in the fifth.
0: Number three.
1: WNBA, the Dallas Wings dropped to the seventh seed at the moment. And it happened in the closing seconds of their matchup with Phoenix. USA Network.
6: Phoenix loses it. Held has the rock. Thomas screens for help. Backcourt cut. Copper. Lays it in with 2.4. Timeout Dallas.
0: Number two.
1: Orioles snap a three-game losing streak, and Pete Alonso reaches the big 4-0. WBAL.
7: The 1-1.
8: Swing and a shot. Deep left field. A rocket into the night. Gone! And just like that, Baltimore is back on top. Number 40. An unbelievable drive. Over the wall left field. A two-home run night for Pete Alonso.
0: Number one.
1: No Puka Nacua for the Rams for the Monday night matchup against the Giants. No problem for the LA offense. 7:10 ESPN LA.
9: Snap clock two. Play clock one. Stafford gets it off. Stands up to throw. Fade ball. Left side. Devontae separates. Devontae brings it in over the shoulder for a three-score lead. These are the LA Rams we know and love. A dot from Stafford to Adams. 11 yards for the score. His second of the night. 20-3, the new count.
1: Devontae Adams catching two of Matthew Stafford's four touchdown passes.
10: I just think we just came out aggressive, man. Just shooting our shot, coming out. That little girl right there, her dad is pretty good, and he's got a way of manipulating these defenses, and he makes a

0: game a lot easier for all the guys, and then the guys up front gave him a lot of time. And I mean, it's almost weird to see him get sacked back there whenever it does happen, just because it's like, oh, that can happen, you know. But at the end of the day, I mean, it's about being aggressive, coming out and everybody being focused and locked into the details, like I said, of every single route. Everybody has to just be on point with their assignment, and that was the type of day it was today.
1: Giants saw their quarterback get hit. More on that next. The Sports Center All Night continues. It's ESPN Radio.
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9: Stafford gets it off, stands up to throw. Feed ball, left side, Devontae separates. Devontae brings it in.
3: We have the latest with Caleb Williams as he recovers from a hamstring injury.
10: I'll have a lowdown from him, but it sounds like it's week to week, but we'll likely miss some time.
3: The Falcons turn to Penix as their starter.
11: We've seen the inconsistency from the quarterback position from this football team within the first 2 weeks. We need something different.
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12: 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Deep left field. A rocket into the night.
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1: Rams coming off their unimpressive showing in week one in Australia. Giants coming off a rather impressive win over the Cowboys in week one. Giants with the ball first Monday night. 3.5 minutes into the game, though, on the seventh play of the night.
2: Darts in a shotgun set. Calls out signals, takes the snap. Retreats in the pocket, sets, lobs one down the left sideline, and it's caught by Theo Johnson, and he not dropped it. And Jackson Dart took a shot.
3: Holding his knee.
2: Giant medical staff looking at Jackson Dart. Players coming over to check on him. Got sandwiched, took a hit.
1: Dart leaving the game, would not return. WFAN with the call, sources indicating the belief is a sprained MCL. More on that straight ahead. Giants lose their starting quarterback. Rams did not have their starting wide receiver, Puka Nacua, out for this one. But they were able to fill that void.
4: Second down, 14. Stafford sets the laces, looking left, slides the pocket. It's a sidearm throw. It's a leaping catch. It's Devontae. Untouched down the left hash marks to the end zone. Matthew Stafford's first touchdown pass of 2026 measures 31 yards to Devontae Adams. Touchdown, L.A. The lead, 6-0.
5: Clock two, play clock one. Stafford gets it off, stands up to throw. Fade ball, left side, Devontae separates. Devontae brings it in over the shoulder for a three-score lead. These are the LA Rams we know and love. A dot from Stafford to Adams. 11 yards for the score, his second of the night. 20-3, the new count.
1: 7-10 ESPN LA. Rams go on to a 28-6 win over the Giants. Rams, 481 yards of offense to the Giants, 182. Rams, largest yards differential by any team in a game this season. Rams, largest since 2020. Rams had 8 yards per play, best by any team this season, best by a Rams team in any game since 2019. Matthew Stafford, 22 of 31, 327 yards passing, 4 touchdowns, did have an interception, but had the 4 touchdowns, his 22nd career 4-touchdown game. He spoke with our Lisa Salters.
6: Matthew, you guys averaged nearly 9 yards a play tonight. Just what felt better?
7: Yeah, I mean, obviously we executed at a higher clip, had some explosive plays, which is nice. To be honest with you, I felt like we could have been more efficient. You know, we had some plays that we left out there that we know we can make, so always ways to be better, but proud of our effort tonight. Guys played really well up front against a really good front, and, you know, allowed me to kind of go back there and play.
6: I know you said after week one that you felt like you missed Devontae a couple of times. You did not miss him tonight. Just what was clicking with him?
7: Yeah, a little bit of everything. You know, he kind of attacked all areas of the field. He's a fantastic football player. We're lucky to have him. Obviously, you know, Puka not being here tonight, more of an onus on what Tate can do, and he delivered for us big time, which is awesome.
6: 4 touchdown passes for you tonight. That puts you 6th on the list all time. Just what does that mean to you?
7: It's a humbling feeling. I have so much respect for the people that played this game before me and such big fans of those guys. So this to be, you know, in that same breath with those guys is a cool feeling for me.
6: And I know you just said something to Jackson Dart. Tough night for him. Just what did you want him to know?
7: Yeah, I just said I was pulling for him. You know, I don't expect him to tell me what's going on, but I just want to let him know I was pulling for him. I want young guys in this league to play our position, to play well. He's doing a heck of a job. Hopefully he's back sooner rather than later.
6: And did you get a chance to check out 99 tonight?
7: I did. How about that entrance? When he came in and ran out, I was jacked up, man. Everybody's jacked up. It was a cool thing to see.
1: Matthew Stafford's second oldest player with a 4-touchdown game on Monday Night Football, Drew Brees being the oldest. He found Devontae Adams 8 times for 195 yards, 2 of the 4 touchdowns going to Adams on the night. His coach, Sean McVay.
8: First of all, I thought our group did a great job tonight. I thought our defense really was outstanding from the very jump. You know, we had a couple turnovers offensively. Not getting points at the end of the half was disappointing, you know, but I did think the way that we responded, thought we got the running game going a little bit in the second half, but I did feel our defense's pressure, the presence all night, you know, where you can see they never got comfortable. Hopefully, you know, Dart is okay, but you can feel even with Winston, a really good quarterback that I got a lot of respect for, we were able to kind of, you know, apply pressure to him. I thought we were sticky in coverage. Guys did a really good job, and then I thought, you know, our line did a great job protecting to allow Matthew and Devontae to have a bunch of cool connections. Anytime you go 8 for 195 is a pretty special deal.

0: The cool thing is there's a lot of stuff we can clean up too, and that's a good football team. I was proud of the way that we responded, and we've got to be able to look at the things that we can improve upon, and got a great challenge against an excellent team at their place this Sunday night.
1: Rams will be in Denver for the Sunday night game in week 3. Rams snapping a 5-game losing streak on Monday Night Football. Largest win on Monday Night Football since 2003. Aaron Donald back on the field. 3 tackles, 1 tackle for a loss in his return. Didn't play in week 1 in Australia. After the week 2 win, he spoke with our Laura Rutledge.
2: Aaron, what did it feel like to be back out there tonight?
3: I'm going to feel good. Feel good to be out there, get that first game under my belt after 2 years. So, feel good. We got to win. So,
2: that's what you said the goal was. 3 tackles, 1 tackle for loss for you. When you made that first tackle, what went through your mind?
3: Let's make another one, you know. So, just playing football. Feel good to be out here on this field with the guys. Come away with a big win at SoFi today. So, I'm excited.
2: How does the body feel?
3: A little sore right now, you know, a little sore, but get my body back right for a short week and get back to work. So,
2: we had an awesome shot of your kids blowing you kisses as you ran out of the tunnel. How much does it mean to you to be able to do this again for them to see?
3: I mean, everything. They've been excited. They called me this morning at least 20 times saying I'm ready to see Daddy play football. So, to see my family here supporting me, excited about it, man, it make it that much better. So,
2: congratulations. Go spend time with them.
3: Thank you.
1: Puka Nacua and Myles Garrett didn't play for the Rams, but Aaron Donald was out there, had those 3 tackles. Speaking of leaving the game, SportsCenter all night, ESPN Radio, Jackson Dart went 3 of 5 for 20 yards on the first drive, but then left after suffering a knee injury. His coach, John Harbaugh.
4: Yeah, we'll know more tomorrow. That's in the neighborhood of it, I would say. We'll get a MRI tomorrow and have a really good feel for it and give you more information then.
5: Without him for a
4: I'm just answering it that way because we'll know more when we find out more. I think you make those decisions when you get all the information, not right after the game.
5: What was giving Jameis so many issues out there? Because it seemed like some throws where their guys were open and he was just bouncing.
4: Those are all things that are really like better answered after we watch the tape, but also it's just a matter of execution, you know. I mean, the plays get made or they don't, you know. So I thought Jameis came in. I mean, it's tough to come in. He came in, executed, he operated really well. He was on point with all the things in terms of running the offense and all that. But as a group, as a team, you know, we just didn't do what we needed to do to have a chance to even win the game. We didn't play up to that level across the board. I think that's the best way to describe it.
1: Jameis Winston off the bench, 111 yards passing, 11 for 27. Worst completion percentage, 35.5%. Worst completion percentage by a player with at least 25 passing attempts since 2024. Giants wind up losing the Monday night game to the Rams, 28-6, their largest margin of defeat since 2024. Jackson Dart, of course, joining Jaden Daniels and Caleb Williams as starting quarterbacks who went down in week 2. Dart injured on the first series, which certainly takes the air out of the offense. ESPN analyst Jason McCourty.
6: You go in with a game plan, and the confidence you have is the confidence in doing it each and every day. And I think for the guys in this Giants locker room, since they were in Greenbrier, West Virginia during training camp, they've watched Jackson Dart put in the work and show up every single day. They've seen their offense operate with him under center making plays. They have belief in Jameis, but it's different. When you lose that starting quarterback on the defensive side of the ball, you're saying to yourself, all right, now we have to come up with more takeaways. We have to make a play. And that's how you end up giving up those double moves, because guys are a little bit more on the edge knowing that you're going to need a little bit more of an effort to try to win this game tonight.
7: I mean, we know the attrition at this position. Yeah. It changes the entirety of a season. That's why hopefully it sounds like the Giants got decent news.
6: Yeah.
7: Part of it I know, but man, it just, for lack of a more eloquent way of saying it, just sucks.
6: Just sucks. And I think the fact that it's our young quarterbacks too, these are the guys that we're watching and we're waiting to take that next step. Caleb Williams has looked like a potential MVP, 59 points in his first game. We missed Jaden Daniels a year ago. Jackson Dart in week 1, we're talking about the growth he had. And that was just 1 week with a brand new coordinator. So when we see our young players go down, our young superstars, that's where you get devastated knowing the impact that that's going to have.
1: Sources indicating that Dart dealing with a sprained MCL, no timetable at this point for his return, needs the imaging done prior to that. SportsCenter all night, ESPN Radio.
8: Here's JD slipped coming out of there. I think he got maybe stepped on and now he's down.
9: Just very, very unfortunate. We're going to do everything we can to get him back and get him right.
10: You're 2 games into a very long season. You think like, gosh, if we're the Commanders, here we go again.
1: Commanders aren't sure how much time Jaden Daniels will miss after he suffered a dislocated left elbow. ESPN's Dan Graziano.
10: As you mentioned, Jay, dislocated that left elbow for the second time in 2 years. So they have been running tests on him today. They're going to continue to evaluate him with medical imaging over the next couple of days and then make a plan on how to proceed. Is it about rest? Is it that will he eventually need some kind of surgery to stabilize things in there? They don't know yet. What they do know is that Marcus Mariota will start for them this Sunday. He's been the backup to Jaden Daniels since Jaden Daniels was drafted, so third year in the program. They feel good about Mariota, but obviously not going where they need to go without Jaden Daniels.
1: Daniels underwent those imaging tests on Monday. 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
11: Let's keep it a buck. They need to just have surgery and tighten that thing up because they didn't have surgery last year. Right. When this happened, they didn't have the surgery. They just let him rest and rehab. And now it pops out. It gets dislocated again. Mm-hmm. Right. This seems like to me, and it's just me. I'm not an expert. I'm not a doctor. I'm not any of those things. I didn't stay at a hotel that makes me any smarter. But it just to me seems like that they need to go take care of it. Maybe take the L right away, handle it, and then give him a chance to come back 100%. You're not a team. You're no. I don't want to say nobody, but you're not very good without your star quarterback. And now The last two seasons in a row, you haven't had your star quarterback. Oh, by the way, he's only in year three. That's why I would tighten it up right now. That's why I would go have the surgery and prove to myself, if nobody else, if I'm not proving it to anybody else, I'm proving to me that this is not going to be who you label me. Mm-hmm. I'm not going to be injury prone. I'm going to do everything I can to try to, you know, just not have that happen and this become a recurring thing. Because again, now it is a recurring thing and that's going to be a question moving forward. Is he durable enough to be that franchise quarterback that they can rely on?
1: Commanders losing their quarterback to a dislocated left elbow. Bears seeing their quarterback leave early on Sunday in week two. Also, Caleb Williams leaving with his hamstring injury. His coach, Ben Johnson.
12: It sounds like it's going to be a week-to-week deal for him. I got to still talk with our trainer. We'll do that here shortly, and I'll have the lowdown from him. But it sounds like it's week-to-week, but we'll likely miss some time.
13: But in the big picture, dodged a major bullet.
12: Yeah, potentially. We'll see. He's tough, and he comes back from these types of things, I think, better than the average human being. So we'll see.
1: Officially week to week, SportsCenter All Night, ESPN Radio. That's kind of the way that the Cleveland Browns, at least from the outside, have been looking at their quarterback situation. Deshaun Watson, not all that impressive in week one. A little bit more impressive in week two in the win over the Buccaneers. Now they head home for their home opener in week three, Coach Todd Monken.
14: Do I love dealing with it every week? Of course not. You guys keep asking, which is a lot of fun. But the reality is, of course. And, I'm happy for Deshaun, the way he's played. And I expected improvement. And I expect continued improvement. I mean, there's a lot of football left in him. He just hasn't played in a while. And learning our system and trying to get him consistent with his drops and his reads is part of the process. He's like every player. I see him as a young player. I know people don't want to see it that way, and I haven't been here, but I see him as still a very young player that is going to continue to grow.
1: Expected to make the start in week three in Cleveland as well. Speaking of making a start, Michael Penix going to make his season debut in primetime. Falcons announcing Monday. Penix will start Thursday on the road against the Packers for the Thursday night matchup that will open the week three schedule. Joining the 40 Club, that's next. SportsCenter All Night continues. It's ESPN Radio.
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2: From the wide, the 2-1.
3: That's on a line out to deep right field. Lucas back at the wall. It is gone! Make him four for his last four, taking it out of the ballpark. And another rising line drive the opposite way for Pete Alonso.
2: The 1-1.
3: Swing and a shot. Deep left field. A rocket into the night. Gone! And just like that, Baltimore is back on top. Number 40. An unbelievable drive over the lawn left field. A two-home run night for Pete Alonso.
1: WBAL, Orioles, a 4-3 win over the Blue Jays. Alonso, 2-for-4. The two hits being the home runs. Drove in three. 40 homers on the season. Now, fourth player in Orioles history with a 40-homer season in their first season with the franchise. Alonso's fourth 40-homer season of his career, joining Kyle Schwarber, Shohei Ohtani, and Aaron Judge for the most 40-homer seasons among active players. For the Orioles, the win snaps a three-game losing streak. As far as the wild card standings, White Sox still in that third spot in the American League. Houston, three games back. Toronto, 3.5 games back. Baltimore, 4.5 games out of that third wild card spot, but a couple of teams still ahead of them. Blue Jays entered Monday 49-2 when leading by at least three runs. Orioles rally and get the 4-3 win. Tigers and Nationals.
4: Fly ball left field up the bed of Ben Mulgiery. Watch it fly. Gone. Sizzling line drive into the Tigers bullpen and left. Tigers having some fun now. Three-run shot from Mulgiery. Fourth of the year and a 7-0 lead in the fifth.
1: Tigers go on to a 9-2 win over the Nationals. 97-1 the ticket. Both teams out of playoff contention. But the Tigers get their 28th win by at least five runs this season.

0: second most in the American League behind the Yankees. They have 33 wins by at least 5 runs. Tigers now with 28. National League in San Francisco. The Giants getting a big night from Drew Gilbert.
1: Drew Gilbert, high drive and gone! Up onto the arcade over the right field wall. The first pitch of the bottom of the fifth inning. And Drew Gilbert goes deep. He's having a heck of a game. 5-1 Giants.
0: Gilbert homering and hit a 2-run single as the Giants get past the Twins. 5-2 to snap a 3-game losing streak. Giants open their season-ending homestand, which ends with the Dodgers in town this weekend with their third win in 10 games. The call on KNBR. 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
2: There's the snap. Levitt wants to throw, fires. It's batted up in the air and intercepted. It's picked off.
3: Really proud of our guys and our coaches. Really happy for our fans that no player, no person's bigger than anybody else. And the trajectory is up, and that's where it's going to continue to go.
0: Big win for Ole Miss at home over LSU this past weekend. Ole Miss sending the message against their former coach, Trinidad Chambliss, in the spotlight. Where does he slot in among quarterbacks in college? ESPN analyst Dusty Dvorak.
4: Jay, there's no question. He is without doubt the best quarterback in all of college football. The performance he had on Saturday night, especially in the first half, it was flawless. 8 of 8 on third down, 2 touchdowns, and he showed the accuracy is as good as anyone. The playmaking outside the pocket, from within the pocket, the poise, the composure was off the charts. And I thought Trinidad Chambliss on that biggest stage once again reminded everybody that there is no one in college football with the game on the line that you'd rather have the football in their hands than him. Rightfully so, he is now the favorite in the Heisman Trophy race.
5: Dusty, LSU moving forward to face Texas A&M, who's coming off a surprising home loss to unranked Kentucky. What could decide Saturday's matchup?
4: Yeah, Jay, I think it's quarterback play. You know, Sam Levitt, Marcel Reed, both coming off of lackluster performances a week ago. And really the question is, which quarterback could be more consistent, can be more accurate, probably most importantly, can take best care of the football. Both these guys can impact the game with their legs, both very mobile, very dangerous, but also can be their own worst enemy. Who can prevent from having that catastrophic negative play is going to be a real key. Marcel Reed has been very good against LSU the last 2 years, accounting for 7 touchdowns. But I like Sam Levitt to bounce back in this spot and lead his team to a victory at home.
0: LSU, Texas A&M, 7:30 Eastern Saturday. We'll see it on ABC. LSU coming off the loss at Ole Miss. Lane Kiffin admits the video from that game, a little tough to watch.
6: Tell the truth, Monday we start with the game. We go through that film and everything with them, position, coordinator, team meeting, and then we move to the next one. So I think they really struggled with this one after seeing it, you know, after breaking down the film, talking to someone. I feel like, you know, they really feel like after seeing it that they lost the game in so many situations in areas, you know, defensively playing the really good second half. And they score one time. And, you know, as you watch it, it's not even a run that the quarterback pulls the ball on. You know, we do a really good job beating the tight end on it, and Trinidad just pulls the ball. It's not even a zone read and goes and scores. So, and then we have 2 guys open in the end zone at the end of the game. So those are really hard ones to struggle with when you really go back and look and see how many ways that we came all the way back and should have won the game. It was tough on them. You know, there's some games you just, you know, get outplayed, outcoached, and you go, okay, you know, back to the drawing board. And but that one they really struggled with this morning, seeing.
0: LSU looking to bounce back this week against Texas A&M. That one's on ABC. Also on ABC Saturday afternoon, Ole Miss and Florida. Ole Miss coming off the win over LSU. Florida coach John Summerall was asked about being favored against the Rebels.
7: You come into this week ranked and favored against a top 5 team in the nation. Do you use that doubt this week?
8: Who's guys favored against these guys?
9: Everybody.
8: Do they? There's a lot of good drugs out there, huh? I mean,
0: see what happens this weekend as Ole Miss and Florida match up Saturday in Gainesville, 3:30 Eastern. That one is on ABC. WNBA, Dream, a 95-84 win over the Liberty. Atlanta half game behind the Aces now for the 3 seed. Atlanta with a 4-game win streak, tied for their second longest win streak this season. Mercury topping the Wings, 87-86, trailed by 14, but make their third double-digit comeback win of the season. Giants could not come back in their matchup on Monday Night Football without their starting quarterback. That's next. SportsCenter All Night continues. It's ESPN Radio.
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1: Pete Alonso with a pair of home runs, now has 40 on the season, and the Orioles get another win, keeping their playoff hopes alive. Bears consider Caleb Williams week to week. Rams bounce back from week one, get a week two win on Monday night.
2: Matthew Stafford takes the third down snap and wraps up a dominant Monday night football victory.
3: I was proud of the way that we responded.
4: It felt good to be back out there, man. Officially back playing football. Came away with a win, so I'm excited about that.
1: Rams get Aaron Donald back, even though they didn't have Puka Nacua. They see Jackson Dart leave on the first series for the Giants. More on that in a moment. Rams go on to a 28-6 dominating performance to win the Monday Night Football matchup. They outgained the Giants 481-182, largest differential by any team in a game this season. Matthew Stafford, 327 yards, four touchdown passes. Two of them go to Devontae Adams.
5: I can't put my finger on exactly which catch it was, but honestly, I feel like after the first touchdown, I felt like, you know, the first catch you have or second, one of the early ones, you catch a high ball, you know, you can get in and do your dance. That puts you in a different type of mode. And then, you know, Sean kept calling my number after that. And, you know, we had multiple opportunities to go out there and make some plays, and we executed.
6: It felt like, I mean, Sean's a great play caller. There's a lot of options on that card, but it felt like he's like, let's throw to 17 again. Is that how it is?
5: That was pretty good, too. That was
6: not terrible.
5: I think it's a lot like that, honestly. I know in my mind, after you make a play, and Sean is probably, of any coach I've ever had, he's probably one of the most, you know, likely to come back to the same guy, whoever has the hot hand. And obviously, I had the hot hand for a minute there. So, you know, I'm willing to do whatever it takes to win. But, you know, as a receiver, we're always excited when we have get a few more opportunities.
6: How important was it, Devontae, to play the type of game you played to just completely flush week one and put that far, far in the rear view?
5: Yeah, I mean, it was extremely important for us to come out here and do what we did today, because I don't think anybody's confidence was rocked by what happened last week. But at the end of the day, this team, a real team, gets their confidence through the work and through, you know, going out there and making it happen on the field. So we can talk about what great team we are and, you know, the stars we have on this team. But at the end of the day, it's about how you go out there and play and how you perform. And this league isn't even about who's the best team. It's about who goes out and plays the best. So we keep that on our minds and go out and work toward, you know, a common goal. And today we were able to do that.
6: And what does it mean to have 99 Aaron Donald back in this locker room wearing this uniform again?
5: Well, I mean, I saw, you know, when he was thinking about coming back, there was a lot of, you know, Instagram buzz and a lot of different graphics going on. And I saw just from his rookie year up until when he retired, just the accolades that he accrued every single year. And I think, I don't know how you feel, but when I look at stuff, I think history repeats itself. So with him being healthy and coming back, having a chance, he'll come out and do the same thing.
1: Aaron Donald back on the field for the Rams, had three tackles in his first action of the season. ESPN analyst Jason McCourty.
7: We have the evidence. We've seen this guy perform when he's in peak shape and when he's at his best. And I think tonight was just a glimpse of that. If you're the Rams, you look at it, you made it out and he was healthy and you won the football game. We saw that impact on the third down. There was other chances where he got four hands on him, a double team, and he helped free up some other guys. I think the fact that Aaron Donald, we were standing right here on the sideline when they announced his name running out of that tunnel, the type of juice that was in this stadium and that was on that sideline of just having 99 back out there makes a difference.
6: In terms of what he did tonight, though, was there subtle things that you saw that you're like, oh, okay, maybe it surprised or something that you think we'll see more of moving forward?
7: Yeah, I think subtle things you see within him. I think the biggest thing is attention. I think for the offensive lineman, I spoke to a Giants offensive lineman. He was excited about the challenge. But I think the fact that we had that conversation already going into the game, for those guys, they're already thinking about the Aaron Donald impact. Is he going to be exactly what is like when he left 2 years ago? Is he going to be a lesser version of himself? He hasn't been playing football that long since he came back. So you got to imagine with each and every practice, each individual rep, each game, he's going to continue to improve. And pretty soon we're going to see that wrecking ball from him.
1: Aaron Donald, no pressures on 32 snaps in his season debut. Did have a tackle for a loss, three tackles overall. The Rams offense was rolling, 481 yards of offense. Devontae Adams with the two touchdown catches. 39.5 fantasy points. If you're lucky enough to have him on your team, Rams were in control from early on, probably from the moment the air just went out of the Giants' offense.
8: Play clock winding down again. Dart backing up. Floats it, and it's incomplete. Theo Johnson could not secure it going to the ground. And there was pressure by Byron Young, and now Dart is hurt and grabbing his leg.
6: Oh, boy.
1: Jackson Dart leaving in the first quarter on the Giants' first series. Speculation is it's a sprained MCL. Earlier on ESPN Radio, our Emmett Golden.
9: And they needed his presence.
6: Yep.
9: Like, because I felt like once he was out and people found out he wasn't coming back, it just seemed like the team never got refocused
6: right
9: again. And I get it. It happens. I think about Drew Lock in week one when you saw the Seahawks and Darnold went down. The biggest change for them is when they went in at halftime, they came out, the offense looked much different. And I was wondering if that was going to happen with the Giants offense. It didn't. It just flat out, it seemed like they were never able to calm themselves down and refocus at all. And the Rams at that point were on cruise control.
1: And the Rams go on to a 28-6 win out, gaining the Giants on the offensive side of things, 481-182. The Giants suffering their largest margin of defeat since 2024, second worst yards margin in the last decade. The guys who called it on ABC, Joe Buck, Troy Aikman.
10: Yeah, I think we can officially stop the hand-wringing about the L.A. Rams. I think they look like the Rams tonight, just sensational. And it showed tonight. Matthew Stafford can still sling it, and the defense gets better with Aaron Donald back. The Rams, the Seahawks, the 49ers, NFC West is going to be something yet again.
6: Troy, the saying in this game, next man up, I get it, it's a cliche. The next man up is not Jackson Dart. And yes, Jameis Winston's played a ton of football. But what sort of a punch to the gut is it to this Giant team against this Rams team tonight to lose Dart on that first series in your estimation?
11: Well, big blow, of course. I mean, you come into this season and you've got your pieces back and they're healthy. And I think that was really probably on every Giants fan's mind as to how long are these guys going to be able to stay upright? Can they stay healthy? And then you go into week two coming off the big win and you lose your quarterback that early. It is a big gut punch for the entire organization, certainly on the offensive side of the ball, but it affects the defensive side of the ball as well. And then Malik Nabers goes down and, you know, of course, Brian Burns, we saw him go down and late in the game as well. But to lose your starting quarterback with the game plan, I definitely think it affected things. They stopped running as much under center. With Jameis Winston, he's more comfortable in the gun. And so a lot of what we saw last week that was so effective with them leaning on the run game, it just didn't materialize. It may not have anyway because the Rams are so stout on the defensive side of the ball, and they really came to play tonight. So it was going to be a tough out for them regardless.
6: Man, when they've got all hands on deck later in the year, they're really good, too. I'm interested in both your thoughts on sort of where they fit in the grand scheme of things.
11: Where the Rams fit in?
6: Rams, yeah.
11: Well, they fit right there with all of them. You know, I mean, they're as good as there is. And I think that with Sean McVay, I mean, he's the neutralizer because he has shown so many times. I mean, I talked about it a little bit. When he came into the league, all the three wide receiver stuff he used to do, that he was doing, and the motions and the jet sweeps, and then it caught the league by storm. Everybody was doing that. Now he's using a lot more three tight ends, and now you're seeing the influence that that's had. So when he's without personnel, and I think that's when you really learn about how good an offensive guy is, when you don't have all of your playmakers. Almost 500 yards of offense tonight. I mean, it's hard to argue with.
10: When they're healthy, and that's the thing that hangs over every team in the National Football League, they're the best. They've got the best talent. They've got the head coach. They've been there. They would theoretically play a Super Bowl on this floor, but they got to stay healthy, and that's the case with so many of these elite teams around the league.
1: Jackson Dart couldn't stay healthy on the field in the Monday night game for the Giants and the Rams. Even though they were a little bit short-staffed, do come away with the 28-6 win. The guys mentioned not just Jackson Dart for the Giants, but Brian Burns, who left in the fourth quarter with an ankle. Malik Nabers with a shoulder injury.
12: My shoulder's okay. going to get an x-ray on it, see what's going on. And I was out there, try to just come back out. You know, we had lost Jack, so I didn't want to, you know, give the team another, you know, loss. So I went back in, just try to do what I can, see what I could do. We popped out and I just popped it back in.
13: And so, like, do you think it impacted you, hampered you at all when you came back in, kind of tough, trying to tough it out?
12: No, I ain't going to make no excuse for, you know, anything that happened in the game. Yeah, I'm battling through injuries, but it doesn't make a difference on, you know, how the performance was. Just, you know, like I say, knocking a little, you know, knocking dust off, trying to see what I can do on this, you know, new knee.
1: Giants wind up losing. Jameis Winston, 111 yards, passing off the bench, just 11 of 27 in his throwing attempts. Sports Center All Night, ESPN Radio. Giants not the only ones turning to backup quarterbacks this weekend.
14: Here's Shady Slip coming out of there. I think he got maybe stepped on and now he's down.
15: Just very, very unfortunate. We're going to do everything we can to get him back and get him right.
16: You're two games into a very long season. You think, like, gosh, if we're the Commanders, here we go again.
1: Washington losing quarterback Jaden Daniels to a dislocated elbow at the end of Sunday's first half. Not the first time we've seen this type of injury. That, says ESPN analyst Marcus Spears, is concerning.
17: I'm not worried about the elbow. I'm worried about the psychological part of it.
18: Okay.
17: Right? Like, Jaden has been missing a tremendous amount of time because of injuries. And you don't want to see a player like him become apprehensive and start thinking about, I can't get hurt, so let me not be the player that I am. You want all quarterbacks to be conscious of running and doing stuff like that. Freak accident, man. That's just one of those situations where it creeps into your mind, like, what is happening? Why do these things keep happening? Every athlete has gone through it that has suffered injuries. You start asking yourself, like, what am I not doing? What's going on in my world that this continues to happen? And we saw even in that game how dynamic he can be. But for such a fluke situation to happen after the things that he's been through already, I start to worry about his psychological approach to playing the game. It's just super unfortunate that it's this many.
18: This is really difficult for me because I do worry about him and his career, and not just from a psychological perspective, but from a longevity perspective, from a should the team extend him and pay him over $50 million a year perspective, because when he is healthy, his play merits that kind of contract. You saw that in this game. I thought he was excellent. But the injury concerns are real. We're talking now about multiple injuries, multiple seasons, multiple games missed. And if you're the Washington Commanders, you are taking that into account. Yes, it was a fluky injury, but this is a quarterback who came into the league with potential injury concerns, being one of the rare dings against him.
19: Don't give up what you really want for what you want right now if you're Jaden Daniels.
17: Yep.
19: Maybe surgery to prevent, strengthen, and solidify long-term is more important than, I got to get out there to be out there with my teammates. I understand the competitor. It's easy for me to sit here and say this.
18: Right.
19: I understand that. But you should play in this league at a high level for 10-plus years. And I think he's got to just be conscious of that and the tough decision.
1: Washington seeing Jaden Daniels out with an injury. Giants losing Jackson Dart Monday night. Caleb Williams injuring his hamstring late on Sunday. Week 2 injuries to quarterbacks certainly in the spotlight and the talk of the day on ESPN Radio.
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21: There are a lot of fair things to criticize Dan Quinn for. I don't think this is one of them. If you're being aggressive on the road, knowing that the Cowboys have scored in 3 of their first 4 possessions in that game, you realize you were going to have to put some points on the board. Your defense was having trouble being able to contain them and get stops. I have no issue with him being aggressive before the half. I'm not going to pin Jaden Daniels' injury on Dan Quinn's decision to be aggressive when it comes to game management. It was a fluke. Offensive lineman steps on the quarterback's foot on the way back. Jaden tries to brace himself and ends up dislocating his elbow. I can't blame that on the head coach's play call. It's not as if he's calling that play to put his quarterback in harm's way.
18: I'm not going to talk about Shane Steichen and the way that he approached the game versus the Chiefs and then somehow villainize Dan Quinn for wanting to be aggressive. I'm not going to do that. And hindsight is always 20/20. And if I was a Commanders fan, I'd probably be mad too. It obviously sucks, the outcome of it, but I don't think it was the wrong call in the moment.
0: Mike Senior, Mike Junior, the Golics.
22: Caleb Williams, I was so ready for the worst in this scenario.
2: when he went down and you could, the microphone on the field picked up him screaming in pain, just absolutely brutal. If it's a grade one, understand what he does and how it can affect him rolling out and making all these crazy plays on the run. Even a grade one is going to tap that down.
3: Myron Metcalf, Matt and Myron.
22: I can understand the fear of this. So I don't fault him for, in the moment, being like, man, what did I just do? But I think if you're going to do the Apollo Creed throwing the towel.
3: Come on, man.
22: You know, if you're going to go and do the towel over your head and then you take it off
3: did,
22: for
3: that. That's true. He did do the towel over the head. The towel over the head is usually like, this is worse than I can attest. He did do the towel over the head.
22: He did all of the dramatic things that someone does when they're seriously hurt, and then to find out he's back, it felt a little over the top.
3: Freddie and Harry.
23: You got to know your personnel without Caleb Williams being there. So whatever that has to be, you got to maximize your quarterback with that running game. And don't think for 1 second other teams know that, because they're going to say, Tyson Bagent, you're going to have to beat us. We're not letting this running game help you. You're going to have to help the running game. If anybody really has to step up and make adjustments, it's not the guy, it's not the dogs in the kennel. It's the one that's feeding them the kibble, known as the kennel master, known as Ben Johnson.
3: The Rich Eisen Show.
24: Dan Quinn, as he's going through the pros and the cons and the risk factor, if somebody told him the downside would be that one of his own linemen would step on the foot of his quarterback, who then, embracing his fall, would use the left arm that he dislocated last year to try and brace himself from falling, and it would twist in such an ugly way that Tom Brady would curse on Fox. He clearly would take the points.
1: 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That's next. 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
42: Tilapia. So I got a cousin who told me it's not a real fish. And to be honest with you, I didn't hear of tilapia until the 2000s.
0: I had him over one time, and we were doing the fish fry, and he was like, do not buy that tilapia. It's a bottom feeder, and it's not a real fish, genetically engineered. I'm like, really? I go to him for all construction and stuff like that, so I am guilty to following. If you are, like, great at one area,
1: yeah,
0: I will superimpose that on
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0: 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Oh, he makes some mean-ass fried fish, though.
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5: 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Telling you right now, my mechanic told me to stay away from tilapia. I'm staying away from tilapia now.
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1: 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Colts wide receiver Alec Pierce expected to miss several weeks. Aggravated left heel injury in the loss to the Chiefs Sunday. Same heel that Pierce had surgically repaired in March. Says he's going to try rehab this time, looking to return mid-season. The team filling the void, agreeing to a deal with veteran Darius Slayton. Colts one of

0: eight teams at 0-2. 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
1: The reality is, like, if you start off 0-2, more than likely you probably weren't a great team in the first place, which is why those numbers are so high. But not all 0-2 teams are created equal. And you go back to last year, the Patriots started off 1-2. They went to the Super Bowl. The Texans started 0-3. They won 12 games. The Broncos last year started 1-2. People forget. They won 14 games last year. So as you move from the preseason to the regular season, it's really about trying to find your identity in the month of September. And it doesn't mean if you lose the first game, lose the second game, like, hey, that's what you are. It just means, hey, look, these are some things we got to work on. You saw that from Denver. Denver's defense came out and played exactly the way we thought they could, with their pass rush, with Zach Allen, with Nick Benito. Bo Nix played much better, and they had a great game plan for Jalen Waddle. So you saw that from week one to week two, what Sean Payton did, and we saw some other teams do that similarly.
0: Eight teams also at 2-0 after the Giants went to 1-1 with their loss in Monday Night Football. Home stretch of the baseball regular season. Cubs, Padres tied atop the wild card standings. Chicago hoping Alex Bregman will be ready for the postseason after the unexpected happened on Sunday. ESPN's Buster Olding.
2: Alex Bregman suffered facial fractures when he was hit by that foul ball during the course of their game in Cincinnati yesterday. And now as they move forward, Cubs assume he's going to miss games. The question is there a way to get him back on the field? One of the questions that needs to be answered is, if he returns to the field, given the fractures, will he be able to be put himself at more risk if he goes back on the field? So we'll see what the Cubs decide to do. Obviously, Bregman, a really big factor with their offense and with their defense.
0: Bregman not expected to undergo surgery, looking to the postseason. He was hospitalized in Cincinnati for testing, but was on Instagram earlier on Monday saying that he was back in Chicago.
3: Sports Center all night.
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4: How good is that? Are you not entertained?
3: Number four.
0: Tigers eliminated from the postseason, but they see Spencer Torkelson reach 25 homers in back-to-back seasons for the first time in his career. He wasn't the only one going deep in their win over Washington. 97 won the ticket.
5: Fly ball left field up the bed of Ben Mulcherry. Watch it fly. Gone. Sizzling line drive into the Tigers bullpen and left. Tigers having some fun now. Three-run shot from Mulcherry. Fourth of the year and a 7-0 lead in the fifth.
3: Number three.
0: WNBA, the Dallas Wings dropped to the seventh seed at the moment. And it happened in the closing seconds of their matchup with Phoenix. USA Network.
6: Phoenix loses it. Held past the rock. Thomas screams for help. Backdoor cut. Copper. Lays it in with 2.4. Timeout Dallas.
3: Number two.
0: Orioles snap a three-game losing streak, and Pete Alonso reaches the big 4-0. WBAL.
7: The 1-1.
8: Swing and a shot. Deep left field. A rocket into the night. Gone! And just like that, Baltimore is back on top. Number 40. An unbelievable drive over the wall in left field. A two-home run night for Pete Alonso.
3: Number one.
0: No Puka Nacua for the Rams for the Monday night matchup against the Giants. No problem for the LA offense. 7:10 ESPN LA.
9: Snap clock two. Play clock one. Stafford gets it off. Stands up to throw. Fade ball. Left side. Devontae separates. Devontae brings it in over the shoulder for a three-score lead. These are the LA Rams we know and love. A dot from Stafford to Adams. 11 yards for the score. His second of the night. 20-3, the new count.
0: Devontae Adams catching two of Matthew Stafford's four touchdown passes.
10: I just think we just came out aggressive, man. Just shooting our shot, coming out. You know, that little girl right there, her dad is pretty good, and he's got a way of manipulating these defenses, and you know, he makes the game a lot easier for all the guys, and then the guys up front gave him a lot of time, and I mean, it's almost weird to see him get sacked back there whenever it does happen, just because it's like, oh, that can happen, you know, but at the end of the day, I mean, it's about being aggressive, coming out and everybody being focused and locked into the details, like I said, of every single route. Everybody has to just be on point with their assignment, and that was the type of day it was today.
0: Giants saw their quarterback get hit. More on that next. The Sports Center All Night continues. It's ESPN Radio.
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9: Back to school season means backpacks, schedules, and busy mornings. But there's one thing a lot of families forget to plan for. What happens when school germs start spreading and someone gets sick? Joining us now is Dr. Peter McCullough with some smart ways to be prepared before the school year begins. So, Doctor, back to school is exciting, but it also seems to be the time of year that families start getting sick again. Why does this season hit so many households?
10: Because people miss an opportunity, and that is to use nasal sprays and throat sprays twice a day preventively. 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
9: What are some of the most common health issues that families run into once the school season does start?
10: The kids are back in school, they're coughing, they're sneezing, and they clearly spread viruses and other illnesses. 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
13: Stafford gets it off, stands up to throw. Feed ball, left side. Devontae separates. Devontae brings it in over the shoulder.
12: We have the latest with Caleb Williams as he recovers from a hamstring injury.
14: I'll have a lowdown from him, but it sounds like it's week to week, but we'll likely miss some time.
12: The Falcons turn to Penix as their starter.
15: We've seen the inconsistency from the quarterback position from this football team within the first 2 weeks. We need something different.
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16: 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Deep left field. A rocket into the night.
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18: Rams coming off their unimpressive showing in week one in Australia. Giants coming off a rather impressive win over the Cowboys in week one. Giants with the ball first Monday night. 3.5 minutes into the game, though, on the seventh play of the night.
19: Darts in a shotgun set. Calls out signals, takes the snap. Retreats in the pocket, sets, lobs one down the left sideline, and it's caught by Theo Johnson, and he not dropped it. And Jackson Dart took a shot.
20: Holding his knee.
19: Giant medical staff looking at Jackson Dart. Players coming over to check on him. Got sandwiched. Took a hit.
18: Dart leaving the game, would not return. WFAN with the call. Sources indicating the belief is a sprained MCL. More on that straight ahead. Giants lose their starting quarterback. Rams did not have their starting wide receiver, Puka Nacua, out for this one. But they were able to fill that void.
21: Second down, 14. Stafford sets the laces, looking left. Slides the pocket. It's a sidearm throw. It's a leaping catch. It's Devontae. Untouched down the left hash marks to the end zone. Matthew Stafford's first touchdown pass of 2026 measures 31 yards to Devontae Adams. Touchdown, L.A. The lead, 6-0. Clock two, play clock one. Stafford gets it off, stands up to throw. Fade ball, left side, Devontae separates. Devontae brings it in over the shoulder for a three-score lead. These are the LA Rams we know and love. A dot from Stafford to Adams. 11 yards for the score, his second of the night. 20-3, the new count.
18: 7-10 ESPN LA. Rams go on to a 28-6 win over the Giants. Rams, 481 yards of offense to the Giants, 182. Rams' largest yards differential by any team in a game this season. Rams' largest since 2020. Rams had 8 yards per play, best by any team this season, best by a Rams team in any game since 2019. Matthew Stafford, 22 of 31, 327 yards passing, 4 touchdowns, did have an interception, but had the 4 touchdowns, his 22nd career 4-touchdown game. He spoke with our Lisa Salters.
22: Matthew, you guys averaged nearly 9 yards a play tonight. Just what felt better?
23: Yeah, I mean, obviously we executed at a higher clip, had some explosive plays, which is nice. To be honest with you, I felt like we could have been more efficient. You know, we had some plays that we left out there that we know we can make. So always ways to be better, but proud of our effort tonight. Guys played really well up front against a really good front and, you know, allowed me to kind of go back there and play.
22: I know you said after week one that you felt like you missed Devontae a couple of times. You did not miss him tonight. Just what was clicking with him?
23: Yeah, a little bit of everything. You know, he kind of attacked all areas of the field. He's a fantastic football player. We're lucky to have him. Obviously, you know, Puka not being here tonight, more of an onus on what Tate can do, and he delivered for us big time, which was awesome.
22: 4 touchdown passes for you tonight. That puts you 6th on the list all time. Just what does that mean to you?
23: It's a humbling feeling. I have so much respect for the people that played this game before me and such big fans of those guys. So just to be, you know, in that same breath with those guys is a cool feeling for me.
22: And I know you just said something to Jackson Dart. Tough night for him. Just what did you want him to know?
23: Yeah, I just said I was pulling for him. You know, I don't expect him to tell me what's going on, but I just want to let him know I was pulling for him. I want young guys in this league to play our position to play well. He's doing a heck of a job. Hopefully he's back sooner rather than later.
22: And did you get a chance to check out 99 tonight?
23: I did. How about that entrance? When he came in, ran out, I was jacked up, man. Everybody's jacked up. It was a cool thing to see.
18: Matthew Stafford's second oldest player with a 4-touchdown game on Monday Night Football, Drew Brees, being the oldest. He found Devontae Adams 8 times for 195 yards, 2 of the 4 touchdowns going to Adams on the night. His coach, Sean McVay.
24: First of all, I thought our group did a great job tonight. I thought our defense really was outstanding from the very jump. You know, we had a couple turnovers offensively. Not getting points at the end of the half was disappointing, you know, but I did think the way that we responded, thought we got the running game going a little bit in the second half, but I did feel our defense's pressure, the presence all night, you know, where you can see they never got comfortable. Hopefully, you know, Dart is okay, but you can feel even with Winston, a really good quarterback that I got a lot of respect for. We were able to kind of, you know, apply pressure to him. I thought we were sticky in coverage. Guys did a really good job. And then I thought, you know, our line did a great job protecting to allow Matthew and Devontae to have a bunch of cool connections. Anytime you go 8 for $195 is a pretty special deal. But the cool thing is there's a lot of stuff we can clean up too. And that's a good football team. I was proud of the way that we responded. And we've got to be able to look at the things that we can improve upon. And got a great challenge against an excellent team at their place this Sunday night.
18: Rams will be in Denver for the Sunday night game in week 3. Rams snapping a 5-game losing streak on Monday Night Football. Largest win on Monday Night Football since 2003. Aaron Donald, back on the field. 3 tackles, 1 tackle for a loss in his return. Didn't play in week 1 in Australia. After the week 2 win, he spoke with our Laura Rutledge.
0: Aaron, what did it feel like to be back out there tonight?
1: I'm so good. Feel good to be out there, get that first game under my belt after 2 years. So, feel good. We got to win. So,
0: that's what you said the goal was. 3 tackles, 1 tackle for loss for you. When you made that first tackle, what went through your mind?
1: Let's make another one, you know. So just playing football. Feel good to be out here on this field with the guys. Come away with a big win at SoFi today. So I'm excited.
0: How does the body feel?
1: A little sore right now. You know, a little sore, but get my body back right for a short week and get back to work. So
0: we had an awesome shot of your kids blowing you kisses as you ran out of the tunnel. How much does it mean to you to be able to do this again for them to see?
1: I mean, everything. They've been excited. They called me this morning at least 20 times saying I'm ready to see Daddy play football. So to see my family here supporting me, excited about it, man, it make it that much better. So
0: congratulations. Go spend time with them.
1: Thank you.
18: Puka Nacua and Myles Garrett didn't play for the Rams, but Aaron Donald was out there, had those 3 tackles. Speaking of leaving the game, SportsCenter all night, ESPN Radio, Jackson Dart. Went 3 of 5 for 20 yards on the first drive, but then left after suffering a knee injury. His coach, John Harbaugh.
2: Yeah, we'll know more tomorrow. That's in the neighborhood of it, I would say. We'll get an MRI tomorrow and have a really good feel for it and give you more information then.
4: Without him for a
2: I'm not just answering it that way because we'll know more when we find out more. I think you make those decisions when you get all the information, not right after the game.
4: What was giving Jameis some of the issues out there? Because it seemed like some throws where their guys were open and he was just bouncing.
2: Those are all things that are really like better answered after we watch the tape, but also it's just a matter of execution, you know. I mean, the plays get made or they don't, you know. So I thought Jameis came in. I mean, it's tough to come in. He came in, executed, he operated really well. He was on point with all the things in terms of running the offense and all that. But as a group, as a team, you know, we just didn't do what we needed to do to have a chance to even win the game. We didn't play up to that level across the board. I think that's the best way to describe it.
18: Jameis Winston off the bench, 111 yards passing, 11 for 27. Worst completion percentage, 35.5%. Worst completion percentage by a player with at least 25 passing attempts since 2024. Giants wind up losing the Monday night game to the Rams 28-6, their largest margin of defeat since 2024. Jackson Dart, of course, joining Jaden Daniels and Caleb Williams as starting quarterbacks who went down in week 2. Dart injured on the first series, which certainly takes the air out of the offense. ESPN analyst Jason McCourty.
20: You go in with a game plan, and the confidence you have is the confidence in doing it each and every day. And I think for the guys in this Giants locker room, since they were in Greenbrier, West Virginia during training camp, they've watched Jackson Dart put in the work and show up every single day. They've seen their offense operate with him under center making plays. They have belief in Jameis, but it's different. When you lose that starting quarterback on the defensive side of the ball, you're saying to yourself, all right, now we have to come up with more takeaways. We have to make a play. And that's how you end up giving up those double moves, because guys are a little bit more on the edge knowing that you're going to need a little bit more of an effort to try to win the game tonight.
25: I mean, we know the attrition at this position. Yeah. It changes the entirety of a season. That's why hopefully it sounds like the Giants got decent news.
20: Yeah.
25: Part of it I know, but man, it just, for lack of a more eloquent way of saying it, just sucks.
20: Just sucks. And I think the fact that it's our young quarterbacks too. These are the guys that we're watching and we're waiting to take that next step. Caleb Williams has looked like a potential MVP, 59 yeah. points in his first game. We missed Jaden Daniels a year ago. Jackson Dart in week 1, we're talking about the growth he had. And that was just 1 week with a brand new coordinator. So when we see our young players go down, our young superstars, that's where you get devastated knowing the impact that that's going to have.
18: Sources indicating that Dart dealing with a sprained MCL. No timetable at this point for his return. Needs the imaging done prior to that. SportsCenter All Night, ESPN Radio.
3: Here's Shady, he slipped coming out of there. I think he got maybe stepped on and now he's down.
5: Just very, very unfortunate. We're going to do everything we can to get him back and get him right.
6: You're two games into a very long season. You think, like, gosh, if we're the Commanders, here we go again.
18: Commanders aren't sure how much time Jaden Daniels will miss after he suffered a dislocated left elbow. ESPN's Dan Graziano.
7: As you mentioned, Jay, dislocated that left elbow for the second time in 2 years. So they have been running tests on him today. They're going to continue to evaluate him with medical imaging over the next couple of days and then make a plan on how to proceed. Is it about rest? Is it that will he eventually need some kind of surgery to stabilize things in there? They don't know yet. What they do know is that Marcus Mariota will start for them this Sunday. He's been the backup to Jaden Daniels since Jaden Daniels was drafted, so a third year in the program. They feel good about Mariota, but obviously not going where they need to go without Jaden Daniels.
18: Daniels underwent those imaging tests on Monday. 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
8: Let's keep it a buck. They need to just have surgery and tighten that thing up. Because they didn't have surgery last year. Right. When this happened, they didn't have the surgery. They just let him rest and rehab. And now it pops out. It gets dislocated again. Mm-hmm. Right. This seems like to me, and it's just me. I'm not an expert. I'm not a doctor. I'm not any of those things. I didn't stay at a hotel that makes me any smarter. But it just to me seems like that they need to go take care of it. Maybe take the L right away, handle it, and then give him a chance to come back 100%. You're not a team. You're no. I don't want to say nobody, but you're not very good without your star quarterback. And now The last two seasons in a row, you haven't had your star quarterback. Oh, by the way, he's only in year three. That's why I would tighten it up right now. That's why I would go have the surgery and prove to myself, if nobody else, if I'm not proving it to anybody else, I'm proving to me that this is not going to be who you label me. Mm-hmm. I'm not going to be injury prone. I'm going to do everything I can to try to, you know, just not have that happen and this become a recurring thing. Because again, now it is a recurring thing and that's going to be a question moving forward. Is he durable enough to be that franchise quarterback that they can rely on?
18: Commanders losing their quarterback to a dislocated left elbow. Bears seeing their quarterback leave early on Sunday in week two. Also, Caleb Williams leaving with his hamstring injury. His coach, Ben Johnson.
14: It sounds like it's going to be a week-to-week deal for him. I got to still talk with our trainer. We'll do that here shortly, and I'll have the lowdown from him. But it sounds like it's week-to-week, but we'll likely miss some time.
10: But in the big picture, dodged a major bullet.
14: Yeah, potentially. Potentially, we'll see. He's tough, and he comes back from these types of things, I think, better than the average human being. So we'll see.
18: Officially week to week, SportsCenter All Night, ESPN Radio. That's kind of the way that Cleveland Browns, at least from the outside, have been looking at their quarterback situation. Deshaun Watson, not all that impressive in week one. A little bit more impressive in week two in the win over the Buccaneers. Now they head home for their home opener in week three, Coach Todd Monken.
26: Do I love dealing with it every week? Of course not. You guys keep asking, which is a lot of fun. But the reality is, of course. And, I'm happy for Deshaun, the way he's played. And I expected improvement. And I expect continued improvement. I mean, there's a lot of football left in him. He just hasn't played in a while. And learning our system and trying to get him consistent with his drops and his reads is part of the process. He's like every player. I see him as a young player. I know people don't want to see it that way, and I haven't been here, but I see him as still a very young player that is going to continue to grow.
18: Expected to make the start in week three in Cleveland as well. Speaking of making a start, Michael Penix going to make his season debut in primetime. Falcons announcing Monday. Penix will start Thursday on the road against the Packers for the Thursday night matchup that will open the week three schedule. Joining the 40 Club, that's next. SportsCenter All Night continues. It's ESPN Radio.
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10: From the wine, the 2-1.
11: That's on a line out to deep right field. Lucas back at the wall. It is gone! Make him four for his last four, taking it out of the ballpark. And another rising line drive the opposite way for Pete Alonso.
10: The 1-1.
11: Swinging a shot. Deep left field. A rocket into the night. Gone! And just like that, Baltimore is back on top. Number 40. An unbelievable drive over the wall in left field. A two-home run night for Pete Alonso.
9: WBAL, Orioles, a 4-3 win over the Blue Jays. Alonso, 2-for-4. The two hits being the home runs. Drove in three. 40 homers on the season now. Fourth player in Orioles history with a 40-homer season in their first season with the franchise. Alonso's fourth 40-homer season of his career, joining Kyle Schwarber, Shohei Ohtani, and Aaron Judge for the most 40-homer seasons among active players. For the Orioles, the win snaps a three-game losing streak. As far as the wild card standings, White Sox still in that third spot in the American League. Houston 3 games back, Toronto 3.5 games back, Baltimore 4.5 games out of that third wild card spot, but a couple of teams still ahead of them. Blue Jays entered Monday 49-2 when leading by at least 3 runs. Orioles rally and get the 4-3 win. Tigers and Nationals.
12: Fly ball left field up the bed of Ben Mulgeri. Watch it fly. Gone. Sizzling line drive into the Tigers bullpen and left. Tigers having some fun now. 3-run shot from Mulgeri. Fourth of the year and a 7-0 lead in the fifth.
9: Tigers go on to a 9-2 win over the Nationals. 97-1 the ticket. Both teams out of playoff contention, but the Tigers get their 28th win by at least 5 runs this season. Second most in the American League behind the Yankees. They have 33 wins by at least 5 runs. Tigers now with 28. National League in San Francisco. The Giants getting a big night from Drew Gilbert.
11: Drew Gilbert, high drive and gone! Up onto the arcade over the right field wall. The first pitch of the bottom of the fifth inning. And Drew Gilbert goes deep. He's having a heck of a game. 5-1 Giants.
9: Gilbert homering and hit a 2-run single as the Giants get past the Twins. 5-2 to snap a 3-game losing streak. Giants open their season-ending homestand, which ends with the Dodgers in town this weekend with their

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1: There's the snap. Levitt wants to throw, fires. It's batted up in the air and intercepted. It's picked off.
2: Really proud of our guys and our coaches. Really happy for our fans that no player, no person is bigger than anybody else. And the trajectory is up, and that's where it's going to continue to go.
0: Big win for Ole Miss at home over LSU this past weekend. Ole Miss sending the message against their former coach, Trinidad Chambliss, in the spotlight. Where does he slot in among quarterbacks in college? ESPN analyst Dusty Dvorak.
3: Jay, there's no question. He is without doubt the best quarterback in all of college football. The performance he had on Saturday night, especially in the first half, it was flawless. 8 of 8 on third down, 2 touchdowns, and he showed the accuracy is as good as anyone. The playmaking outside the pocket, from within the pocket, the poise, the composure was off the charts. And I thought Trinidad Chambliss on that biggest stage once again reminded everybody that there is no one in college football with the game on the line that you'd rather have the football in their hands than him. Rightfully so, he is now the favorite in the Heisman Trophy race.
4: Dusty, LSU moving forward to face Texas A&M, who's coming off a surprising home loss to unranked Kentucky. What could decide Saturday's matchup?
3: Yeah, Jay, I think it's quarterback play. You know, Sam Levitt, Marcel Reed, both coming off of lackluster performances a week ago. And really the question is, which quarterback can be more consistent, can be more accurate, and probably most importantly, can take best care of the football? Both these guys can impact the game with their legs, both very mobile, very dangerous, but also can be their own worst enemy. Who can prevent from having that catastrophic negative play is going to be a real key. Marcel Reed has been very good against LSU the last 2 years, accounting for 7 touchdowns. But I like Sam Levitt to bounce back in this spot and lead his team to a victory at home.
0: LSU, Texas A&M, 7:30 Eastern Saturday. We'll see it on ABC. LSU coming off the loss at Ole Miss. Lane Kiffin admits the video from that game, a little tough to watch.
5: Tell the truth, Monday we start with the game. We go through that film and everything with them, position, coordinator, team meeting, and then we move to the next one. So I think they really struggled with this one after seeing it, you know, after breaking down the film, talking to someone. I feel like, you know, they really feel like after seeing it that they lost the game in so many situations and areas, you know, defensively playing the really good second half. And they score one time. And, you know, as you watch it, it's not even a run that the quarterback pulls the ball on. You know, we do a really good job beating the tight end on it, and Trinidad just pulls the ball. It's not even a zone read and goes and scores. So, and then we have two guys open in the end zone at the end of the game. So those are really hard ones to struggle with when you really go back and look and see how many ways that we came all the way back and should have won the game. It was tough on them. You know, there's some games you just, you know, get outplayed, outcoached, and you go, okay, you know, back to the drawing board. And but that one they really struggled with this morning, seeing.
0: LSU looking to bounce back this week against Texas A&M. That one's on ABC. Also on ABC Saturday afternoon, Ole Miss and Florida. Ole Miss coming off the win over LSU. Florida coach John Summerall was asked about being favored against the Rebels.
6: You come into this week ranked and favored against a top 5 team in the nation. Do you use that doubt this week?
7: Whose guys favored against these guys?
8: Everybody.
7: Do they? There's a lot of good drugs out there, huh? I mean,
0: see what happens this weekend as Ole Miss and Florida match up Saturday in Gainesville, 3:30 Eastern. That one is on ABC. WNBA, Dream, a 95-84 win over the Liberty. Atlanta half game behind the Aces now for the 3 seed. Atlanta with a 4-game win streak, tied for their second longest win streak this season. Mercury topping the Wings, 87-86, trailed by 14, but make their third double-digit comeback win of the season. Giants could not come back in their matchup on Monday Night Football without their starting quarterback. That's next. SportsCenter All Night continues. It's ESPN Radio.
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0: Pete Alonso with a pair of home runs, now has 40 on the season, and the Orioles get another win, keeping their playoff hopes alive. Bears consider Caleb Williams week to week. Rams bounce back from week one, get a week two win on Monday night.
22: Matthew Stafford takes the third down snap and wraps up a dominant Monday night football victory.
23: I was proud of the way that we responded.
24: It felt good to be back out there, man. Officially back playing football. Came away with a win, so I'm excited about that.
0: Rams get Aaron Donald back, even though they didn't have Puka Nacua. They see Jackson Dart leave on the first series for the Giants. More on that in a moment. Rams go on to a 28-6 dominating performance to win the Monday Night Football matchup. They outgained the Giants 481 to 182, largest differential by any team in a game this season. Matthew Stafford, 327 yards, 4 touchdown passes. 2 of them go to Devontae Adams.
1: I can't put my finger on exactly which catch it was, but honestly, I feel like after the first touchdown, I felt like, you know, the first catch you have or second, one of the early ones, you catch a high ball, you know, you can get in and do your dance. That puts you in a different type of mode. And then, you know, Sean kept calling my number after that. And, you know, we had multiple opportunities to go out there and make some plays, and we executed.
2: It felt like, I mean, Sean's a great play caller. There's a lot of options on that card, but it felt like he's like, ah, let's throw to 17 again. Like, is that how it is?
1: That was pretty good, too. That was
2: not terrible.
1: I think it's a lot like that. Honestly, I know in my mind, after you make a play, and Sean is probably, of any coach I've ever had, he's probably one of the most, you know, likely to come back to the same guy, whoever has the hot hand. And obviously, I had the hot hand for a minute there. So, you know, I'm willing to do whatever it takes to win. But, you know, as a receiver, we always excited when we have get a few more opportunities.
2: How important was it, Devontae, to play the type of game you played to just completely flush week one and put that far, far in the rear view?
1: Yeah, I mean, it was extremely important for us to come out here and do what we did today, because I don't think anybody's confidence was rocked by what happened last week. But at the end of the day, this team, a real team, gets their confidence through the work and through, you know, going out there and making it happen on the field. So we can talk about what great team we are and, you know, the stars we have on this team. But at the end of the day, it's about how you go out there and play and how you perform. And this league isn't even about who's the best team. It's about who goes out and plays the best. So we keep that on our minds and go out and work toward, you know, a common goal. And today we were able to do that.
2: And what does it mean to have 99 Aaron Donald back in this locker room wearing this uniform again?
1: Well, I mean, I saw, you know, when he was thinking about coming back, there was a lot of, you know, Instagram buzz and a lot of different graphics going on. And I saw just from his rookie year up until when he retired, just the accolades that he accrued every single year. And I think, I don't know how you feel, but when I look at stuff, I think history repeats itself. So with him being healthy and coming back, having a chance, he'll come out and do the same thing.
0: Aaron Donald back on the field for the Rams, had three tackles in his first action of the season. ESPN analyst Jason McCourty.
3: We have the evidence. We've seen this guy perform when he's in peak shape and when he's at his best. And I think tonight was just a glimpse of that. If you're the Rams, you look at it, you made it out and he was healthy and you won the football game. We saw that impact on the third down. There was other chances where he got four hands on him, a double team, and he helped free up some other guys. I think the fact that Aaron Donald, we were standing right here on the sideline when they announced his name running out of that tunnel. The type of juice that was in this stadium and that was on that sideline of just having 99 back out there makes a difference.
2: In terms of what he did tonight, though, was there subtle things that you saw that you're like, oh, okay, maybe it's surprised or something that you think we'll see more of moving forward?
3: Yeah, I think subtle things you see within him. I think the biggest thing is attention. I think for the offensive lineman, I spoke to a Giants offensive lineman. He was excited about the challenge. But I think the fact that we had that conversation already going into the game, for those guys, they're already thinking about the Aaron Donald impact. Is he going to be exactly what his like when he left 2 years ago? Is it going to be a lesser version of himself? He hasn't been playing football that long since he came back. So you got to imagine with each and every practice, each individual rep, each game, he's going to continue to improve. And pretty soon we're going to see that wrecking ball from him.
0: Aaron Donald, no pressures on 32 snaps in his season debut. Did have a tackle for a loss, three tackles overall. The Rams offense was rolling, 481 yards of offense. Devontae Adams with the two touchdown catches, 39.5 fantasy points. If you're lucky enough to have him on your team, Rams were in control from early on, probably from the moment the air just went out of the Giants offense.
4: Play clock winding down again. Dart backing up, floats it, and it's incomplete. Theo Johnson could not secure it going to the ground. And there was pressure by Byron Young, and now Dart is hurt and grabbing his leg.
5: Oh, boy.
0: Jackson Dart leaving in the first quarter on the Giants' first series. Speculation is it's a sprained MCL. Earlier on ESPN Radio, our Emmett Golden.
25: And they needed his presence. Yep. Like, because I felt like once he was out and the people found out he wasn't coming back, it just seemed like the team never got refocused again. And I get it. It happens. I think about Drew Lock in week one when you saw the Seahawks and Darnold went down. The biggest change for them is when they went in at halftime, they came out, the offense looked much different. And I was wondering if that was going to happen with the Giants offense. It didn't. It just flat out, it seemed like they were never able to calm themselves down and refocus at all. And the Rams at that point were on cruise control.
0: And the Rams go on to a 28-6 win, out gaining the Giants on the offensive side of things, 481-182. The Giants suffering their largest margin of defeat since 2024, second worst yards margin in the last decade. The guys who called it on ABC, Joe Buck, Troy Aikman.
5: Yeah, I think we can officially stop the hand-wringing about the L.A. Rams. I think they look like the Rams tonight. Just sensational. And it showed tonight. Matthew Stafford can still sling it, and the defense gets better with Aaron Donald back. The Rams, the Seahawks, the 49ers, NFC West is going to be something yet again.
2: Troy, the saying in this game, next man up, I get it, it's a cliche. The next man up is not Jackson Dart. And yes, Jameis Winston's played a ton of football. But what sort of a punch to the gut is it to this Giant team against this Rams team tonight to lose Dart on that first series, in your estimation?
6: Well, big blow, of course. I mean, you come into this season and you've got your pieces back and they're healthy. And I think that was really probably on every Giants fan's mind as to how long are these guys going to be able to stay upright? Can they stay healthy? And then you go into week two coming off the big win and you lose your quarterback that early. It is a big gut punch for the entire organization, certainly on the offensive side of the ball, but it affects the defensive side of the ball as well. And then Malik Nabers goes down, and, you know, of course, Brian Burns, we saw him go down and late in the game as well. But to lose your starting quarterback with the game plan, I definitely think it affected things. They stopped running as much under center with Jameis Winston. He's more comfortable in the gun. And so a lot of what we saw last week that was so effective with them leaning on the run game, it just didn't materialize. It may not have anyway, because the Rams are so stout on the defensive side of the ball, and they really came to play tonight. So it was going to be a tough out for them regardless.
2: Man, when they've got all hands on deck later in the year, they're really good too. I'm interested in both your thoughts on sort of where they fit in the grand scheme of things.
6: Where the Rams fit in?
2: Rams, yeah.
6: Well, they fit right there with all of them. You know, I mean, they're as good as there is. And I think that with Sean McVay, I mean, he's the neutralizer, because he has shown so many times. I mean, I talked about it a little bit. When he came into the league, all the three wide receiver stuff he used to do, that he was doing, and the motions and the jet sweeps, and then it caught the league by storm. Everybody was doing that. Now he's using a lot more three tight ends, and now you're seeing the influence that that's had. So when he's without personnel, and I think that's when you really learn about how good an offensive guy is, when you don't have all of your playmakers. Almost 500 yards of offense tonight. I mean, it's hard to argue with.
5: When they're healthy, and that's the thing that hangs over every team in the National Football League, they're the best. They've got the best talent. They've got the head coach. They've been there. They would theoretically play a Super Bowl on this floor, but they got to stay healthy, and that's the case with so many of these elite teams around the league.
0: Jackson Dart couldn't stay healthy on the field in the Monday night game for the Giants and the Rams. Even though they were a little bit short-staffed, do come away with the 28-6 win. The guys mentioned not just Jackson Dart for the Giants, but Brian Burns, who left in the fourth quarter with an ankle. Malik Nabers with a shoulder injury.
7: My shoulder's okay. Going to get an x-ray on it, see what's going on. And I was out there trying to just come back out. You know, we had lost Jack, so I didn't want to, you know, give the team another, you know, loss. So I went back in, just try to do what I can, see what I could do. We popped out, and I just popped it back in.
11: And so, like, do you think it impacted you, hampered you at all when you came back in, kind of tough, trying to tough it out?
7: No, I ain't going to make no excuse for, you know, anything that happened in the game. Yeah, I'm battling through injuries, but it doesn't make a difference on, you know, how the performance was. Just, you know, like I say, knocking a little, you know, knocking dust off, trying to see what I can do on this, you know, new knee.
0: Giants wind up losing. Jameis Winston, 111 yards passing off the bench, just 11 of 27 in his throwing attempts. Sports Center All Night, ESPN Radio. Giants not the only ones turning to backup quarterbacks this weekend.
12: Here's Shady, slipped coming out of there. I think he got maybe stepped on, and now he's down.
13: Just very, very unfortunate. We're going to do everything we can to get him back and get him right.
26: You're two games into a very long season. You think, like, gosh, if we're the Commanders, here we go again.
0: Washington losing quarterback Jaden Daniels to a dislocated elbow at the end of Sunday's first half. Not the first time we've seen this type of injury. That, says ESPN analyst Marcus Spears, is concerning.
27: I'm not worried about the elbow. I'm worried about the psychological part of it.
28: Okay.
27: Right? Like,
8: Jaden has been missing a tremendous amount of time because of injuries, and you don't want to see a player like him become apprehensive and start thinking about, I can't get hurt, so let me not be the player that I am. You want all quarterbacks to be conscious of running and doing stuff like that. Freak accident, man. That's just one of those situations where it creeps into your mind, like, what is happening? Why do these things keep happening? Every athlete has gone through it that has suffered injuries. You start asking yourself, like, what am I not doing? What's going on in my world that this continues to happen? And we saw even in that game how dynamic he can be. But for such a fluke situation to happen after the things that he's been through already, I start to worry about his psychological approach to playing the game. It's just super unfortunate that it's this many.
9: This is really difficult for me because I do worry about him and his career, and not just from a psychological perspective, but from a longevity perspective, from a should the team extend him and pay him over $50 million a year perspective, because when he is healthy, his play merits that kind of contract. You saw that in this game. I thought he was excellent. But the injury concerns are real. We're talking now about multiple injuries, multiple seasons, multiple games missed. And if you're the Washington Commanders, you are taking that into account. Yes, it was a fluky injury, but this is a quarterback who came into the league with potential injury concerns, being one of the rare dings against him.
10: Don't give up what you really want for what you want right now if you're Jaden Daniels.
8: Yep.
10: Maybe surgery to prevent, strengthen, and solidify long-term is more important than, I got to get out there to be out there with my teammates. I understand the competitor. It's easy for me to sit here and say this.
9: Right.
10: I understand that. But you should play in this league at a high level for 10-plus years. And I think he's got to just be conscious of that and the tough decision.
0: Washington seeing Jaden Daniels out with an injury. Giants losing Jackson Dart Monday night. Caleb Williams injuring his hamstring late on Sunday. Week 2 injuries to quarterbacks certainly in the spotlight and the talk of the day on ESPN Radio.
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15: There are a lot of fair things to criticize Dan Quinn for. I don't think this is one of them. If you're being aggressive on the road, knowing that the Cowboys have scored in 3 of their first 4 possessions in that game, you realize you were going to have to put some points on the board. Your defense was having trouble being able to contain them and get stops. I have no issue with him being aggressive before the half. I'm not going to pin Jaden Daniels' injury on Dan Quinn's decision to be aggressive when it comes to game management. It was a fluke. Offensive lineman steps on the quarterback's foot on the way back. Jaden tries to brace himself and ends up dislocating his elbow. I can't blame that on the head coach's play call. It's not as if he's calling that play to put his quarterback in harm's way.
16: I'm not going to talk about Shane Steichen and the way that he approached the game versus the Chiefs and then somehow villainize Dan Quinn for wanting to be aggressive. I'm not going to do that. And hindsight is always 20/20. And if I was a Commanders fan, I'd probably be mad too. It obviously sucks, the outcome of it, but I don't think it was the wrong call in the moment.
21: Mike Senior, Mike Junior, the Golics.
17: Caleb Williams, I was so ready for the worst in this scenario.
27: When he went down and the microphone on the field picked up him screaming in pain, just absolutely brutal. If it's a grade one, understand what he does and how it can affect him rolling out and making all these crazy plays on the run. Even a grade one is going to tap that down.
21: Myron Metcalf, Matt and Myron.
28: I can understand the fear. So I don't fault him for in the moment being like, man, what did I just do? But I think if you're going to do the Apollo Creed throwing the towel.
29: Come on, man.
28: You know, if you're going to go and do the towel over your head and then you take it off for a
29: fact. That's true. He did do the towel over the head. The towel over the head is usually like, this is worse than I can attest. He did do the towel over the head.
28: He did all of the dramatic things that someone does when they're seriously hurt. And then to find out he's back, it felt a little over the top.
21: Freddie and Harry.
30: You got to know your personnel without Caleb Williams being there. So whatever that has to be, you got to maximize your quarterback with that running game. And don't think for 1 second other teams know that, because they're going to say, hey, Tyson Bagent, you're going to have to beat us. We're not letting this running game help you. You're going to have to help the running game. If anybody really has to step up and make adjustments, it's not the guy. It's not the dogs in the kennel. It's the one that's feeding them the kibble, known as the kennel master, known as Ben Johnson.
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31: Dan Quinn, as he's going through the pros and the cons and the risk factor, if somebody told him the downside would be that one of his own linemen would step on the foot of his quarterback, who then, embracing his fall, would use the left arm that he dislocated last year to try and brace himself from falling. 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He clearly would take the point.
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19: Back to school season means backpacks, schedules, and busy mornings. But there's one thing a lot of families forget to plan for. What happens when school germs start spreading and someone gets sick? Joining us now is Dr. Peter McCullough with some smart ways to be prepared before the school year begins. So, Doctor, back to school is exciting, but it also seems to be the time of year that families start getting sick again. Why does this season hit so many households?
20: Because people miss an opportunity, and that is to use nasal sprays and throat sprays twice a day preventively. These have been shown to reduce the common cold, flu, RSV, and other viral infections, but it has to be done twice a day on a regular basis.
19: What are some of the most common health issues that families run into once the school season does start?
20: The kids are back in school, they're coughing, they're sneezing, and they clearly spread viruses and other illnesses. And so it's important to be ready at home with a medical emergency kit so as parents, you can handle issues that come up with the children and avoid going to the urgent care.
19: So is that what you recommend parents do now so that they're not scrambling later? 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
20: For sure. After routine preventive measures are taken, the last thing we want to do is have a child get so sick that they need to go into the urgent care or emergency room for IV antibiotics. We can use oral antivirals and antibiotics at home under the guidance of doctors through the guidebook and on telemedicine.
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0: 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Colts wide receiver Alec Pierce expected to miss several weeks. Aggravated left heel injury in the loss to the Chiefs Sunday. Same heel that Pierce had surgically repaired in March, says he's going to try rehab this time, looking to return mid-season. The team filling the void, agreeing to a deal with veteran Darius Slayton. Colts one of eight teams at 0-2. Earlier on ESPN Radio, former NFL GM Tom Telesco.
5: The reality is, like, if you start off 0-2, more than likely you probably weren't a great team in the first place, which is why those numbers are so high. But not all 0-2 teams are created equal. And you go back to last year, the Patriots started off 1-2. They went to the Super Bowl. The Texans started 0-3. They won 12 games. The Broncos last year started 1-2. People forget. They won 14 games last year. So as you move from the preseason to the regular season, it's really about trying to find your identity in the month of September. And it doesn't mean if you lose the first game, lose the second game, like, hey, that's what you are. It just means, hey, look, these are some things we got to work on. You saw that from Denver. Denver's defense came out and played exactly the way we thought they could. With their pass rush, with Zach Allen, with Nick Benito. Bo Nix played much better, and they had a great game plan for Jalen Waddle. So you saw that from week one to week two, what Sean Payton did, and we saw some other teams do that similarly.
0: Eight teams also at 2-0 after the Giants went to 1-1 with their loss in Monday Night Football. Home stretch of the baseball regular season, Cubs, Padres tied atop the wild card standings. Chicago hoping Alex Bregman will be ready for the postseason after the unexpected happened on Sunday. ESPN's Buster Olney.
7: Alex Bregman suffered facial fractures when he was hit by that foul ball during the course of their game in Cincinnati yesterday. And now as they move forward, Cubs assume he's going to miss games. The question is there a way to get him back on the field? One of the questions that needs to be answered is, if he returns to the field, given the fractures, will he be able to be put himself at more risk if he goes back on the field? So we'll see what the Cubs decide to do. Obviously, Bregman, a really big factor with their offense and with their defense.
0: Bregman not expected to undergo surgery, looking to the postseason. He was hospitalized in Cincinnati for testing, but was on Instagram earlier on Monday saying that he was back in Chicago.
21: Sports Center all night.
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8: How good is that? 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
21: Number four.
0: Tigers eliminated from the postseason, but they see Spencer Torkelson reach 25 homers in back-to-back seasons for the first time in his career. He wasn't the only one going deep in their win over Washington. 97 won the ticket.
9: Fly ball left field off the bat of Ben Mulcherry. Watch it fly. Gone. Sizzling line drive into the Tigers bullpen and left. Tigers having some fun now. Three-run shot from Mulcherry. Fourth of the year and a 7-0 lead in the fifth.
21: Number three.
0: WNBA, the Dallas Wings dropped to the seventh seed at the moment. And it happened in the closing seconds of their matchup with Phoenix. USA Network.
10: Phoenix loses it. Held has the rock. Thomas screams for help. Backdoor cut. Copper. Lays it in with 2.4. Timeout Dallas.
21: Number two.
0: Orioles snap a three-game losing streak, and Pete Alonso reaches the big 4-0. WBAL.
11: The 1-1.
12: Swing and a shot. Deep left field. A rocket into the night. Gone! And just like that, Baltimore is back on top. Number 40. An unbelievable drive over the wall in left field. A two-home run night for Pete Alonso.
21: Number one.
0: No Puka Nacua for the Rams for the Monday night matchup against the Giants. No problem for the LA offense. 7-10 ESPN LA.
13: Snap clock two. Play clock one. Stafford gets it off. Stands up to throw. Fade ball. Left side. Devontae separates. Devontae brings it in over the shoulder for a three-score lead. These are the LA Rams we know and love. A dot from Stafford to Adams. 11 yards for the score. His second of the night. 20-3, the new count.
0: Devontae Adams catching two of Matthew Stafford's four touchdown passes.
14: I just think we just came out aggressive, man. Just shooting our shot, coming out. You know, that little girl right there, her dad is pretty good. And, he's got a way of manipulating these defenses, and he makes the game a lot easier for all the guys, and then the guys up front gave him a lot of time. And I mean, it's almost weird to see him get sacked back there whenever it does happen, just because it's like, oh, that can happen, you know. But at the end of the day, I mean, it's about being aggressive, coming out and everybody being focused and locked into the details, like I said, of every single route. Everybody has to just be on point with their assignment, and that was the type of day it was today.
0: Giants saw their quarterback get hit. More on that next. The Sports Center All Night continues. 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
13: Stafford gets it off, stands up to throw. Fade ball, left side, Devontae separates. Devontae!
23: We have the latest with Caleb Williams as he recovers from a hamstring injury.
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32: 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We need something different.
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12: 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Deep left field. A rocket into the night.
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23: Giants at Rams.
0: Rams coming off their unimpressive showing in week one in Australia. Giants coming off a rather impressive win over the Cowboys in week one. Giants with the ball first Monday night. 3.5 minutes into the game, though, on the seventh play of the night.
1: Darts in a shotgun set. Calls out signals, takes the snap. Retreats in the pocket, sets, lobs one down the left sideline, and it's caught by Theo Johnson, and he's not dropped it. And Jackson Dart took a shot.
2: Holding his knee.
1: Giant medical staff looking at Jackson Dart. Players coming over to check on him. Got sandwiched. Took a hit.
0: Dart leaving the game would not return. WFAN with the call. Sources indicating the belief is a sprained MCL. More on that straight ahead. Giants lose their starting quarterback. Rams did not have their starting wide receiver, Puka Nacua, out for this one. But they were able to fill that void.
13: Second down, 14. Stafford sets the laces, looking left. Slides the pocket. It's a sidearm throw. It's a leaping catch. It's Devontae. Untouched down the left hash marks to the end zone. Matthew Stafford's first touchdown pass of 2026 measures 31 yards to Devontae Adams. Touchdown, L.A. The lead, 6-0. Snap clock two, play clock one. Stafford gets it off, stands up to throw. Fade ball, left side, Devontae separates. Devontae brings it in over the shoulder for a three-score lead. These are the LA Rams we know and love. A dot from Stafford to Adams. 11 yards for the score, his second of the night. 20-3, the new count.
0: 7-10 ESPN LA. Rams go on to a 28-6 win over the Giants. Rams, 481 yards of offense to the Giants, 182. Rams' largest yards differential by any team in a game this season. Rams' largest since 2020. Rams had 8 yards per play, best by any team this season, best by a Rams team in any game since 2019. Matthew Stafford, 22 of 31, 327 yards passing, 4 touchdowns, did have an interception, but had the 4 touchdowns, his 22nd career 4-touchdown game. He spoke with our Lisa Salters.
3: Matthew, you guys averaged nearly 9 yards a play tonight. Just what felt better?
4: Yeah, I mean, obviously we executed at a higher clip, had some explosive plays, which is nice. To be honest with you, I felt like we could have been more efficient. You know, we had some plays that we left out there that we know we can make, so always ways to be better, but proud of our effort tonight. Guys played really well up front against a really good front, and, you know, allowed me to kind of go back there and play.
3: I know you said after week one that you felt like you missed Devontae a couple of times. You did not miss him tonight. Just what was clicking with him?
4: Yeah, a little bit of everything. You know, he kind of attacked all areas of the field. He's a fantastic football player. We're lucky to have him. Obviously, you know, Puka not being here tonight, more of an onus on what Tate can do, and he delivered for us big time, which was awesome.
3: 4 touchdown passes for you tonight. That puts you 6th on the list all time. Just what does that mean to you?
4: It's a humbling feeling. I have so much respect for the people that played this game before me and such big fans of those guys. So this to be, you know, in that same breath with those guys is a cool feeling for me.
3: And I know you just said something to Jackson Dart. Tough night for him. Just what did you want him to know?
4: Yeah, I just said I was pulling for him. You know, I don't expect him to tell me what's going on, but I just want to let him know I was pulling for him. I want young guys in this league to play our position, to play well. He's doing a heck of a job. Hopefully he's back sooner rather than later.
3: And did you get a chance to check out 99 tonight?
4: I did. How about that entrance? When he came in and ran out, I was jacked up, man. Everybody's jacked up. It was a cool thing to see.
0: Matthew Stafford's second oldest player with a 4-touchdown game on Monday Night Football, Drew Brees, being the oldest. He found Devontae Adams 8 times for 195 yards, 2 of the 4 touchdowns going to Adams on the night. His coach, Sean McVay.
5: First of all, I thought our group did a great job tonight. I thought our defense really was outstanding from the very jump. You know, we had a couple turnovers offensively. Not getting points at the end of the half was disappointing, you know, but I did think the way that we responded, thought we got the running game going a little bit in the second half, but I did feel our defense's pressure, the presence all night, you know, where you can see they never got comfortable. Hopefully, you know, Dart is okay, but you can feel even with Winston, a really good quarterback that I got a lot of respect for. We were able to kind of, you know, apply pressure to him. I thought we were sticky in coverage. Guys did a really good job. And then I thought, you know, our line did a great job protecting to allow Matthew and Devontae to have a bunch of cool connections. Anytime you go 8 for 195 is a pretty special deal. But the cool thing is there's a lot of stuff we can clean up too. And that's a good football team. I was proud of the way that we responded. And we've got to be able to look at the things that we can improve upon. And got a great challenge against an excellent team at their place this Sunday night.
0: Rams will be in Denver for the Sunday night game in week 3. Rams snapping a 5-game losing streak on Monday Night Football. Largest win on Monday Night Football since 2003. Aaron Donald back on the field. 3 tackles, 1 tackle for a loss in his return. Didn't play in week 1 in Australia. After the week 2 win, he spoke with our Laura Rutledge.
2: Aaron, what did it feel like to be back out there tonight?
6: I'm going to feel good. Feel good to be out there, get that first game under my belt after 2 years. So, feel good. We got to win. So,
2: that's what you said the goal was. 3 tackles, 1 tackle for loss for you. When you made that first tackle, what went through your mind?
6: Let's make another one, you know. So, just playing football. Feel good to be out here on this field with the guys. Come away with a big win at SoFi today. So, I'm excited.
2: How does the body feel?
6: A little sore right now. You know, a little sore, but get my body back right for a short week and get back to work. So,
2: we had an awesome shot of your kids blowing you kisses as you ran out of the tunnel. How much does it mean to you to be able to do this again for them to see?
6: I mean, everything. They've been excited. They called me this morning at least 20 times saying I'm ready to see Daddy play football. So, to see my family here supporting me, excited about it, man, they make it that much better. So,
2: congratulations. Go spend time with them.
6: Thank you.
0: Puka Nacua and Myles Garrett didn't play for the Rams, but Aaron Donald was out there, had those 3 tackles. Speaking of leaving the game, SportsCenter All Night, ESPN Radio, Jackson Dart went 3 of 5 for 20 yards on the first drive, but then left after suffering a knee injury. His coach, John Harbaugh.
7: Yeah, we'll know more tomorrow. That's in the neighborhood of it, I would say. We'll get an MRI tomorrow and have a really good feel for it and give you more information then.
8: Without him for a
7: I'm not just answering it that way because we'll know more when we find out more. I think you make those decisions when you get all the information, not right after the game.
8: What was giving Jameis so many issues out there? Because it seemed like some throws where their guys were open and he was just bouncing.
7: Those are all things that are really, like, better answered after we watch the tape, but also it's just a matter of execution, you know. I mean, the plays get made or they don't, you know. So I thought Jameis came in. I mean, it's tough to come in. He came in, executed, he operated really well. He was on point with all the things in terms of running the offense and all that. But as a group, as a team, you know, we just didn't do what we needed to do to have a chance to even win the game. We didn't play up to that level across the board. I think that's the best way to describe it.
0: Jameis Winston off the bench, 111 yards passing, 11 for 27. Worst completion percentage, 35.5%. Worst completion percentage by a player with at least 25 passing attempts since 2024. Giants wind up losing the Monday night game to the Rams, 28-6, their largest margin of defeat since 2024. Jackson Dart, of course, joining Jaden Daniels and Caleb Williams as starting quarterbacks who went down in week 2. Dart injured on the first series, which certainly takes the air out of the offense. ESPN analyst Jason McCourty.
9: You go in with a game plan, and the confidence you have is the confidence in doing it each and every day. And I think for the guys in this Giants locker room, since they were in Greenbrier, West Virginia during training camp, they've watched Jackson Dart put in the work and show up every single day. They've seen their offense operate with him under center making plays. They have belief in Jameis, but it's different. When you lose that starting quarterback on the defensive side of the ball, you're saying to yourself, all right, now we have to come up with more takeaways. We have to make a play. And that's how you end up giving up those double moves, because guys are a little bit more on the edge knowing that you're going to need a little bit more of an effort to try to win the game tonight.
10: I mean, we know the attrition at this position. Yeah. It changes the entirety of a season. That's why hopefully it sounds like the Giants got decent news.
9: Yeah.
10: Part of it I know, but man, it just, for lack of a more eloquent way of saying it, just sucks.
9: Just sucks. And I think the fact that it's our young quarterbacks too. These are the guys that we're watching and we're waiting to take that next step. Caleb Williams has looked like a potential MVP. Yeah. 59 points in his first game. We missed Jaden Daniels a year ago. Jackson Dart in week 1, we're talking about the growth he had. And that was just 1 week with a brand new coordinator. So when we see our young players go down, our young superstars, that's where you get devastated knowing the impact that that's going to have.
0: Sources indicating that Dart dealing with a sprained MCL. No timetable at this point for his return. Needs the imaging done prior to that. SportsCenter All Night, ESPN Radio.
11: Here's Chase. He slipped coming out of there. I think he got maybe stepped on, and now he's down.
14: Just very, very unfortunate. We're going to do everything we can to get him back and get him right.
15: You're two games into a very long season, and you think, like, gosh, if we're the Commanders, here we go again.
0: Commanders aren't sure how much time Jaden Daniels will miss after he suffered a dislocated left elbow. ESPN's Dan Graziano.
16: As you mentioned, Jay, dislocated that left elbow for the second time in 2 years. So they have been running tests on him today. They're going to continue to evaluate him with medical imaging over the next couple of days and then make a plan on how to proceed. Is it about rest? Is it that will he eventually need some kind of surgery to stabilize things in there? They don't know yet. What they do know is that Marcus Mariota will start for them this Sunday. He's been the backup to Jaden Daniels since Jaden Daniels was drafted, so third year in the program. They feel good about Mariota, but obviously not going where they need to go without Jaden Daniels.
0: Daniels underwent those imaging tests on Monday. Earlier on ESPN Radio on game night, our Q Myers.
17: Let's keep it a buck. They need to just have surgery and tighten that thing up. Because they didn't have surgery last year. Right. When this happened. They didn't have the surgery. They just let him rest and rehab. And now it pops out, it gets dislocated again, right? Mm-hmm. This seems like to me, and it's just me, I'm not an expert, I'm not a doctor, I'm not any of those things, I didn't stay at a hotel that makes me any smarter, but it just to me seems like that they need to go take care of it, maybe take the L right away, handle it, and then give him a chance to come back 100%. You're not a team. You're no, I don't want to say nobody, but you're not very good without your star quarterback. And now The last two seasons in a row, you haven't had your star quarterback. Oh, by the way, he's only in year three. That's why I would tighten it up right now. That's why I would go have the surgery and prove to myself, if nobody else, if I'm not proving it to anybody else, I'm proving to me that this is not going to be who you label me. Mm-hmm. I'm not going to be injury prone. I'm going to do everything I can to try to, you know, just not have that happen and this become a recurring thing. Because again, now it is a recurring thing, and that's going to be a question moving forward. Is he durable enough to be that franchise quarterback that they can rely on?
0: Commanders losing their quarterback to a dislocated left elbow. Bears seeing their quarterback leave early on Sunday in week two. Also, Caleb Williams leaving with his hamstring injury. His coach, Ben Johnson.
18: It sounds like it's going to be a week-to-week deal for him. I got to still talk with our trainer. We'll do that here shortly, and I'll have the lowdown from him. But it sounds like it's week-to-week, but we'll likely miss some time.
19: But in the big picture, dodged a major bullet.
18: Yeah, potentially. Potentially, we'll see. He's tough, and he comes back from these types of things, I think, better than the average human being. So we'll see.
0: Officially week to week, SportsCenter All Night, ESPN Radio. That's kind of the way that Cleveland Browns, at least from the outside, have been looking at their quarterback situation. Deshaun Watson, not all that impressive in week one. A little bit more impressive in week two in the win over the Buccaneers. Now they head home for their home opener in week three, Coach Todd Monken.
20: Do I love dealing with it every week? Of course not. You guys keep asking, which is a lot of fun. But the reality is, of course. And I'm happy for Deshaun, the way he's played. And I expect an improvement. And I expect continued improvement. I mean, there's a lot of football left in him. He just hasn't played in a while. And learning our system and trying to get him consistent with his drops and his reads is part of the process. He's like every player. I see him as a young player. I know people don't want to see it that way, and I haven't been here, but I see him as still a very young player that is going to continue to grow.
0: Expected to make the start in week three in Cleveland as well. Speaking of making a start, Michael Penix going to make his season debut in primetime. Falcons announcing Monday. Penix will start Thursday on the road against the Packers for the Thursday night matchup that will open the week three schedule. Joining the 40 Club, that's next. SportsCenter All Night continues. It's ESPN Radio.
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10: From the wine, the 2-1.
11: That's on a line out to deep right field. Lucas back at the wall. It is gone! Make him four for his last four, taking it out of the ballpark. And another rising line drive the opposite way for Pete Alonso.
10: The 1-1.
11: Swinging a shot. Deep left field. A rocket into the night. Gone! And just like that, Baltimore is back on top. Number 40. An unbelievable drive over the wall in left field. A two-home run night for Pete Alonso.
9: WBAL Orioles, a 4-3 win over the Blue Jays. Alonso, 2-for-4. The two hits being the home runs. Drove in three. 40 homers on the season now. Fourth player in Orioles history with a 40-homer season in their first season with the franchise. Alonso's fourth 40-homer season of his career, joining Kyle Schwarber, Shohei Ohtani, and Aaron Judge for the most 40-homer seasons among active players. For the Orioles, the win snaps a three-game losing streak. As far as the wild card standings, White Sox still in that third spot in the American League. Houston 3 games back. Toronto 3.5 games back. Baltimore 4.5 games out of that third wild card spot, but a couple of teams still ahead of them. Blue Jays entered Monday 49-2 when leading by at least 3 runs. Orioles rally and get the 4-3 win. Tigers and Nationals.
12: Fly ball left field up the bed of Ben Mulgieri. Watch it fly. Gone. Sizzling line drive into the Tigers bullpen and left. Tigers having some fun now. 3-run shot from Mulgieri. Fourth of the year and a 7-0 lead in the fifth.
9: Tigers go on to a 9-2 win over the Nationals. 97-1 the ticket. Both teams out of playoff contention, but the Tigers get their 28th win by at least 5 runs this season. Second most in the American League behind the Yankees. They have 33 wins by at least 5 runs. Tigers now with 28. National League in San Francisco. The Giants getting a big night from Drew Gilbert.
13: Drew Gilbert, high drive and gone! Up onto the arcade over the right field wall. The first pitch of the bottom of the fifth inning. And Drew Gilbert goes deep. He's having a heck of a game. 5-1 Giants.
9: Gilbert homering and hit a 2-run single as the Giants get past the Twins. 5-2 to snap a 3-game losing streak. Giants open their season-ending homestand, which ends with the Dodgers in town this weekend with their 3rd win in 10 games. The call on KNBR. 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
14: There's the snap. Levitt wants to throw, fires. It's batted up in the air and intercepted. It's picked off.
15: Really proud of our guys and our coaches. Really happy for our fans that no player, no person's bigger than anybody else. And the trajectory is up, and that's where it's going to continue to go.
9: Big win for Ole Miss at home over LSU this past weekend. Ole Miss sending the message against their former coach, Trinidad Chambliss, in the spotlight. Where does he slot in?

0: among quarterbacks in college. ESPN analyst Dusty Dvorak.
1: Jay, there's no question. He is without doubt the best quarterback in all of college football. The performance he had on Saturday night, especially in the first half, it was flawless. 8 of 8 on third down, 2 touchdowns, and he showed the accuracy is as good as anyone. The playmaking outside the pocket, from within the pocket, the poise, the composure was off the charts. And I thought Trinidad Chambliss on that biggest stage once again reminded everybody that there is no one in college football with the game on the line that you'd rather have the football in their hands than him. Rightfully so, he is now the favorite in the Heisman Trophy race.
2: Dusty, LSU moving forward to face Texas A&M, who's coming off a surprising home loss to unranked Kentucky. What could decide Saturday's matchup?
1: Yeah, Jay, I think it's quarterback play. You know, Sam Levitt, Marcel Reed, both coming off of lackluster performances a week ago. And really the question is, which quarterback can be more consistent, can be more accurate, and probably most importantly, can take best care of the football? Both these guys can impact the game with their legs, both very mobile, very dangerous, but also can be their own worst enemy. Who can prevent from having that catastrophic negative play is going to be a real key. Marcel Reed has been very good against LSU the last 2 years, accounting for 7 touchdowns. But I like Sam Levitt to bounce back in this spot and lead his team to a victory at home.
0: LSU, Texas A&M, 7:30 Eastern Saturday. We'll see it on ABC. LSU coming off the loss at Ole Miss. Lane Kiffin admits the video from that game, a little tough to watch.
3: Tell the truth, Monday we start with the game. We go through that film and everything with them, position, coordinator, team meeting, and then we move to the next one. So I think they really struggled with this one after seeing it, you know, after breaking down the film, talking to someone. I feel like, you know, they really feel like after seeing it that they lost the game in so many situations in areas, you know, defensively playing the really good second half, and they score one time. And, you know, as you watch it, it's not even a run that the quarterback pulls the ball on. You know, we do a really good job beating the tight end on it, and Trinidad just pulls the ball. It's not even a zone read and goes and scores. So, and then we have two guys open in the end zone at the end of the game. So those are really hard ones to struggle with when you really go back and look and see how many ways that we came all the way back and should have won the game. It was tough on them. You know, there's some games you just, you know, get outplayed, outcoached, and you go, okay, you know, back to the drawing board. And but that one they really struggled with this morning, seeing.
0: LSU looking to bounce back this week against Texas A&M. That one's on ABC. Also on ABC Saturday afternoon, Ole Miss and Florida. Ole Miss coming off the win over LSU. Florida coach John Summerall was asked about being favored against the Rebels.
4: You come into this week ranked and favored against a top 5 team in the nation. Do you use that doubt this week?
5: Whose guy's favored against these guys?
6: Everybody.
5: Do they? There's a lot of good drugs out there, huh?
0: See what happens this weekend as Ole Miss and Florida match up Saturday in Gainesville, 3:30 Eastern. That one is on ABC. WNBA Dream, a 95-84 win over the Liberty. Atlanta half game behind the Aces now for the 3 seed. Atlanta with a 4-game win streak, tied for their second longest win streak this season. Mercury topping the Wings, 87-86, trailed by 14, but make their third double-digit comeback win of the season. Giants could not come back in their matchup on Monday Night Football without their starting quarterback. That's next. SportsCenter All Night continues. It's ESPN Radio.
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1: Pete Alonso with a pair of home runs, now has 40 on the season, and the Orioles get another win, keeping their playoff hopes alive. Bears consider Caleb Williams week to week. Rams bounce back from week one, get a week two win on Monday night.
2: Matthew Stafford takes the third down snap and wraps up a dominant Monday night football victory.
3: I was proud of the way that we responded.
4: It felt good to be back out there, man. Officially back playing football. Came away with a win, so I'm excited about that.
1: Rams get Aaron Donald back, even though they didn't have Puka Nacua. They see Jackson Dart leave on the first series for the Giants. More on that in a moment. Rams go on to a 28-6 dominating performance to win the Monday Night Football matchup. They outgained the Giants 481-182, largest differential by any team in a game this season. Matthew Stafford, 327 yards, four touchdown passes. Two of them go to Devontae Adams.
5: I can't put my finger on exactly which catch it was, but honestly, I feel like after the first touchdown, I felt like, you know, the first catch you have or second, one of the early ones, you catch a high ball, you know, you can get in and do your dance. That puts you in a different type of mode. And then, you know, Sean kept calling my number after that. And, you know, we had multiple opportunities to go out there and make some plays, and we executed.
6: It felt like, I mean, Sean's a great play caller. There's a lot of options on that card, but it felt like he's like, let's throw to 17 again. Like, is that how it is?
5: That was pretty good, too. That was
6: not terrible.
5: I think it's a lot like that, honestly. I know in my mind, after you make a play, and Sean is probably, of any coach I've ever had, he's probably one of the most, you know, likely to come back to the same guy, whoever has the hot hand. And obviously, I had the hot hand for a minute there. So, you know, I'm willing to do whatever it takes to win. But, you know, as a receiver, we're always excited we have to get a few more opportunities.
6: How important was it, Devontae, to play the type of game you played to just completely flush week one and put that far, far in the rear view?
5: Yeah, I mean, it was extremely important for us to come out here and do what we did today, because I don't think anybody's confidence was rocked by what happened last week. But at the end of the day, this team, a real team, gets their confidence through the work and through, you know, going out there and making it happen on the field. So we can talk about what great team we are and, you know, the stars we have on this team. But at the end of the day, it's about how you go out there and play and how you perform. And this league isn't even about who's the best team. It's about who goes out and plays the best. So we keep that on our minds and go out and work toward, you know, a common goal. And today we were able to do that.
6: And what does it mean to have 99 Aaron Donald back in this locker room wearing this uniform again?
5: Well, I mean, I saw, you know, when he was thinking about coming back, there was a lot of, you know, Instagram buzz and a lot of different graphics going on. And I saw just from his rookie year up until when he retired, just the accolades that he accrued every single year. And I think, I don't know how you feel, but when I look at stuff, I think history repeats itself. So with him being healthy and coming back, having a chance, he'll come out and do the same thing.
1: Aaron Donald back on the field for the Rams, had three tackles in his first action of the season. ESPN analyst Jason McCourty.
7: We have the evidence. We've seen this guy perform when he's in peak shape and when he's at his best. And I think tonight was just a glimpse of that. If you're the Rams, you look at it, you made it out and he was healthy and you won the football game. We saw that impact on the third down. There was other chances where he got four hands on him, a double team, and he helped free up some other guys. I think the fact that Aaron Donald, we were standing right here on the sideline when they announced his name running out of that tunnel, the type of juice that was in this stadium and that was on that sideline of just having 99 back out there makes a difference.
6: In terms of what he did tonight, though, was there subtle things that you saw that you're like, oh, okay, maybe it surprised, or something that you think we'll see more of moving forward?
7: Yeah, I think subtle things you see within him. I think the biggest thing is attention. I think for the offensive lineman, I spoke to a Giants offensive lineman. He was excited about the challenge. But I think the fact that we had that conversation already going into the game, for those guys, they're already thinking about the Aaron Donald impact. Is he going to be exactly what his like when he left 2 years ago? Is it going to be a lesser version of himself? He hasn't been playing football that long since he came back. So you got to imagine with each and every practice, each individual rep, each game, he's going to continue to improve. And pretty soon we're going to see that wrecking ball from him.
1: Aaron Donald, no pressures on 32 snaps in his season debut. Did have a tackle for a loss, three tackles overall. The Rams offense was rolling, 481 yards of offense. Devontae Adams with the two touchdown catches. 39.5 fantasy points. If you're lucky enough to have him on your team, Rams were in control from early on, probably from the moment the air just went out of the Giants' offense.
8: Play clock winding down again. Dart backing up. Floats it, and it's incomplete. Theo Johnson could not secure it going to the ground. And there was pressure by Byron Young, and now Dart is hurt and grabbing his leg.
6: Oh, boy.
1: Jackson Dart leaving in the first quarter on the Giants' first series. Speculation is it's a sprained MCL. Earlier on ESPN Radio, our Emmett Golden.
9: And they needed his presence.
6: Yep.
9: Like, cause I felt like once he was out and the people found out he wasn't coming back, it just seemed like the team never got refocused.
6: Right.
9: Again. And I get it. It happens. I think about Drew Lock in week one when you saw the Seahawks and Darnold went down. The biggest change for them is when they went in at halftime, they came out, the offense looked much different. And I was wondering if that was going to happen with the Giants offense. It didn't. It just flat out, it seemed like they were never able to calm themselves down and refocus at all. And the Rams at that point were on cruise control.
1: And the Rams go on to a 28-6 win out, gaining the Giants on the offensive side of things, 481-182. The Giants suffering their largest margin of defeat since 2024, second worst yards margin in the last decade. The guys who called it on ABC, Joe Buck, Troy Aikman.
10: Yeah, I think we can officially stop the hand-wringing about the L.A. Rams. I think they look like the Rams tonight. Just sensational. And it showed tonight. Matthew Stafford can still sling it, and the defense gets better with Aaron Donald back. The Rams, the Seahawks, the 49ers, NFC West is going to be something yet again.
6: Troy, the saying in this game, next man up, I get it, it's a cliche. The next man up is not Jackson Dart. And yes, Jameis Winston's played a ton of football. But what sort of a punch to the gut is it to this Giant team against this Rams team tonight to lose Dart on that first series in your estimation?
11: Well, big blow, of course. I mean, you come into this season and you've got your pieces back and they're healthy. And I think that was really probably on every Giants fan's mind as to how long are these guys going to be able to stay upright? Can they stay healthy? And then you go into week two coming off the big win and you lose your quarterback that early. It is a big gut punch for the entire organization, certainly on the offensive side of the ball, but it affects the defensive side of the ball as well. And then Malik Nabers goes down, and, you know, of course, Brian Burns, we saw him go down in late in the game as well. But to lose your starting quarterback with the game plan, I definitely think it affected things. They stopped running as much under center with Jameis Winston. He's more comfortable in the gun. And so a lot of what we saw last week that was so effective with them leaning on the run game, it just didn't materialize. It may not have anyway because the Rams are so stout on the defensive side of the ball, and they really came to play tonight. So it was going to be a tough out for them regardless.
6: Man, when they've got all hands on deck later in the year, they're really good too. I'm interested in both your thoughts on sort of where they fit in the grand scheme of things.
11: Where the Rams fit in?
6: Rams, yeah.
11: Well, they fit right there with all of them. You know, I mean, they're as good as there is. And I think that with Sean McVay, I mean, he's the neutralizer because he has shown so many times. I mean, I talked about it a little bit. When he came into the league, all the three wide receiver stuff he used to do, that he was doing, and the motions and the jet sweeps, and then it caught the league by storm. Everybody was doing that. Now he's using a lot more three tight ends, and now you're seeing the influence that that's had. So when he's without personnel, and I think that's when you really learn about how good an offensive guy is, when you don't have all of your playmakers. Almost 500 yards of offense tonight. I mean, it's hard to argue with.
10: When they're healthy, and that's the thing that hangs over every team in the National Football League, they're the best. They've got the best talent. They've got the head coach. They've been there. They would theoretically play a Super Bowl on this floor, but they got to stay healthy, and that's the case with so many of these elite teams around the league.
1: Jackson Dart couldn't stay healthy on the field in the Monday night game for the Giants and the Rams. Even though they were a little bit short-staffed, do come away with the 28-6 win. The guys mentioned not just Jackson Dart for the Giants, but Brian Burns, who left in the fourth quarter with an ankle. Malik Nabers with a shoulder injury.
12: My shoulder's okay. Going to get an x-ray on it, see what's going on. And I was out there trying to just come back out. You know, we had lost Jack, so I didn't want to, you know, give the team another, you know, loss. So I went back in, just tried to do what I could, see what I could do. We popped out, and I just popped it back in.
13: And so, like, do you think it impacted you, hampered you at all when you came back in, kind of tough, trying to tough it out?
12: No, I ain't going to make no excuse for, you know, anything that happened in the game. Yeah, I'm battling through injuries, but it doesn't make a difference on, you know, how the performance was. Just, you know, like I say, knocking a little, you know, knocking dust off, trying to see what I can do on this, you know, new knee.
1: Giants wind up losing. Jameis Winston, 111 yards passing off the bench, just 11 of 27 in his throwing attempts. Sports Center All Night, ESPN Radio. Giants not the only ones turning to backup quarterbacks this weekend.
14: Here's Jake. He slipped coming out of there. I think he got maybe stepped on, and now he's down.
15: Just very, very unfortunate. We're going to do everything we can to get him back and get him right.
16: You're two games into a very long season. You think, like, gosh, if we're the Commanders, here we go again.
1: Washington losing quarterback Jaden Daniels to a dislocated elbow at the end of Sunday's first half. Not the first time we've seen this type of injury. That, says ESPN analyst Marcus Spears, is concerning.
17: I'm not worried about the elbow. I'm worried about the psychological part of it.
18: Okay.
17: Right? Like, Jaden has been missing a tremendous amount of time because of injuries. And you don't want to see a player like him become apprehensive and start thinking about, I can't get hurt, so let me not be the player that I am. You want all quarterbacks to be conscious of running and doing stuff like that. Freak accident, man. That's just one of those situations where it creeps into your mind, like, what is happening? Why do these things keep happening? Every athlete has gone through it that has suffered injuries. You start asking yourself, like, what am I not doing? What's going on in my world that this continues to happen? And we saw even in that game how dynamic he can be. But for such a fluke situation to happen after the things that he's been through already, I start to worry about his psychological approach to playing the game. It's just super unfortunate that it's this many.
18: This is really difficult for me because I do worry about him and his career, and not just from a psychological perspective, but from a longevity perspective, from a should the team extend him and pay him over $50 million a year perspective, because when he is healthy,

0: His play merits that kind of contract. You saw that in this game. I thought he was excellent. But the injury concerns are real. We're talking now about multiple injuries, multiple seasons, multiple games missed. And if you're the Washington Commanders, you are taking that into account. Yes, it was a fluky injury, but this is a quarterback who came into the league with potential injury concerns, being one of the rare dings against him.
1: Don't give up what you really want for what you want right now if you're Jaden Daniels.
2: Yep.
1: Maybe surgery to prevent, strengthen, and solidify long-term is more important than, I got to get out there to be out there with my teammates. I understand the competitors. It's easy for me to sit here and say this.
3: Right.
1: I understand that. But you should play in this league at a high level for 10-plus years. And I think he's got to just be conscious of that and the tough decision.
4: Washington seeing Jaden Daniels out with an injury. Giants losing Jackson Dart Monday night. Caleb Williams injuring his hamstring late on Sunday. Week two injuries to quarterbacks. Certainly in the spotlight and the talk of the day on ESPN Radio.
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7: There are a lot of fair things to criticize Dan Quinn for. I don't think this is one of them. If you're being aggressive on the road, knowing that the Cowboys have scored in three of their first four possessions in that game, you realize you were going to have to put some points on the board. Your defense was having trouble being able to contain them and get stops. I have no issue with him being aggressive before the half. I'm not going to pin Jaden Daniels' injury on Dan Quinn's decision to be aggressive when it comes to game management. It was a fluke. Offensive lineman steps on the quarterback's foot on the way back. Jaden tries to brace himself and ends up dislocating his elbow. I can't blame that on the head coach's play call. It's not as if he's calling that play to put his quarterback in harm's way.
8: I'm not going to talk about Shane Steichen and the way that he approached the game versus the Chiefs and then somehow villainize Dan Quinn for wanting to be aggressive. I'm not going to do that. And hindsight is always 20/20. And if I was a Commanders fan, I'd probably be mad too. It obviously sucks, the outcome of it, but I don't think it was the wrong call in the moment.
5: Mike Senior, Mike Junior, the Golics.
9: Caleb Williams, I was so ready for the worst in this scenario.
10: When he went down and the microphone on field picked up him screaming in pain, just absolutely brutal. If it's a grade one, understand what he does and how it can affect him rolling out and making all these crazy plays on the run. Even a grade one is going to tap that down.
5: Myron Metcalf, Matt and Myron.
11: I can understand the fear. So I don't fault him for in the moment being like, man, what did I just do? But I think if you're going to do the Apollo Creed throwing the towel.
10: Come on, man.
11: You know, if you're going to go and do the towel over your head and then you take it off for effect.
10: That's true. He did do the towel over the head. The towel over the head is usually like, this is worse than I can attest. He did do the towel over the head.
11: He did all of the dramatic things that someone does when they're seriously hurt. And then to find out he's back, it felt a little over the top.
5: Freddie and Harry.
12: You got to know your personnel without Caleb Williams being there. So whatever that has to be, you got to maximize your quarterback with that running game. And don't think for 1 second other teams know that, because they're going to say, Tyson Bagent, you're going to have to beat us. We're not letting this running game help you. You're going to help the running game. If anybody really has to step up and make adjustments, it's not the guy. It's not the dogs in the kennel. It's the one that's feeding them the kibble, known as the kennel master, known as Ben Johnson.
5: The Rich Eisen Show.
13: Dan Quinn, as he's going through the pros and the cons and the risk factor, if somebody told him the downside would be that one of his own linemen would step on the foot of his quarterback, who then, embracing his fall, would use the left arm that he dislocated last year to try and brace himself from falling, and it would twist in such an ugly way that Tom Brady would curse on Fox.
11: Yeah.
13: He clearly would take the points.
4: 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That's next. 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
1: 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Colts wide receiver Alec Pierce expected to miss several weeks. Aggravated left heel injury in the loss to the Chiefs Sunday. Same heel that Pierce had surgically repaired in March. Says he's going to try rehab this time, looking to return mid-season. The team filling the void, agreeing to a deal with veteran Darius Slayton. Colts, one of eight teams at 0-2. Earlier on ESPN Radio, former NFL GM Tom Telesco.
2: The reality is, if you start off 0-2, more than likely you probably weren't a great team in the first place, which is why those numbers are so high. But not all 0-2 teams are created equal. And you go back to last year, the Patriots started off 1-2. They went to the Super Bowl. The Texans started 0-3. They won 12 games. The Broncos last year started 1-2. People forget. They won 14 games last year. So as you move from the preseason to the regular season, it's really about trying to find your identity in the month of September. And it doesn't mean if you lose the first game, lose the second game, hey, that's what you are. It just means, hey, look, these are some things we got to work on. You saw that from Denver. Denver's defense came out and played exactly the way we thought they could. With their pass rush, with Zach Allen, with Nick Benito. Bo Nix played much better, and they had a great game plan for Jalen Waddle. So you saw that from week one to week two, what Sean Payton did, and we saw some other teams do that similarly.
1: Eight teams also at 2-0 after the Giants went to 1-1 with their loss in Monday Night Football. Home stretch of the baseball regular season. Cubs, Padres tied atop the wild card standings. Chicago hoping Alex Bregman will be ready for the postseason after the unexpected happened on Sunday. ESPN's Buster Olding.
3: Alex Bregman suffered facial fractures when he was hit by that foul ball during the course of their game in Cincinnati yesterday. And now as they move forward, Cubs assume he's going to miss games. The question is there a way to get him back on the field? One of the questions that needs to be answered is, if he returns to the field, given the fractures, will he be able to be put himself at more risk if he goes back on the field? So we'll see what the Cubs decide to do. Obviously, Bregman, a really big factor with their offense and with their defense.
1: Bregman not expected to undergo surgery, looking to the postseason. He was hospitalized in Cincinnati for testing, but was on Instagram earlier on Monday saying that he was back in Chicago.
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4: How good is that? Are you ready to take?
0: Number four.
1: Tigers eliminated from the postseason, but they see Spencer Torkelson reach 25 homers in back-to-back seasons for the first time in his career. He wasn't the only one going deep in their win over Washington. 97 won the ticket.
5: Fly ball left field off the bat of Ben Mulcherry. Watch it fly. Gone. Sizzling line drive into the Tigers bullpen and left. Tigers having some fun now. Three-run shot from Mulcherry. Fourth of the year and a 7-0 lead in the fifth.
0: Number three.
1: WNBA, the Dallas Wings dropped to the seventh seed at the moment. And it happened in the closing seconds of their matchup with Phoenix. USA Network.
6: Phoenix loses it. Held past the rock. Thomas screams for help. Backdoor cut. Copper. Lays it in with 2.4. Timeout Dallas.
0: Number two.
1: Orioles snap a three-game losing streak, and Pete Alonso reaches the big 4-0. WBAL.
7: The 1-1.
8: Swing and a shot. Deep left field. A rocket into the night. Thorn! And just like that, Baltimore is back on top. Number 40. An unbelievable drive. Over the warm left field. A two-home run night for Pete Alonso.
0: Number one.
1: No Puka Nacua for the Rams for the Monday night matchup against the Giants. No problem for the L.A. offense. 7:10 ESPN L.A.
9: Snap clock two. Play clock one. Stafford gets it off. Stands up to throw. Fade ball. Left side. Devontae separates. Devontae brings it in over the shoulder for a three-score lead. These are the L.A. Rams we know and love. A dot from Stafford to Adams. 11 yards for the score. His second of the night. 20-3, the new count.
1: Devontae Adams catching two of Matthew Stafford's four touchdown passes.
10: I just think we just came out aggressive, man. Just shooting our shot, coming out. That little girl right there, her dad is pretty good. And he's got a way of manipulating these defenses, and he makes the game a lot easier for all the guys, and then the guys up front gave him a lot of time. And I mean, it's almost weird to see him get sacked back there whenever it does happen, just because it's like, oh, that can happen, you know. But at the end of the day, I mean, it's about being aggressive, coming out and everybody being focused and locked into the details, like I said, of every single route. Everybody has to just be on point with their assignment, and that was the type of day it was today.
1: Giants saw their quarterback get hit. More on that next. The Sports Center All Night continues. 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
9: Stafford gets it off, stands up to throw, feed ball, left side, Devontae separates, Devontae brings it in!
0: We have the latest with Caleb Williams as he recovers from a hamstring injury.
17: I'll have a lowdown from him, but it sounds like it's week to week, but we'll likely miss some time.
0: The Falcons turn to Penix as their starter.
18: We've seen the inconsistency from the quarterback position from this football team within the first 2 weeks. We need something different.
0: Plus, the Blue Jays try to keep their slim playoff hopes alive in Baltimore.
19: Swinging a shot. 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
0: Giants at Rams.
1: Rams coming off their unimpressive showing in week 1 in Australia. Giants coming off a rather impressive win over the Cowboys in week one. Giants with the ball first Monday night. 3.5 minutes into the game, though, on the seventh play of the night.
20: Darts in a shotgun set. Calls out signals, takes the snap. Retreats in the pocket, sets, lobs one down the left sideline, and it's caught by Theo Johnson, and he's not dropped it. And Jackson Dart took a shot.
21: Holding his knee.
20: Giant medical staff looking at Jackson Dart. Players coming over to check on him. Got sandwiched. Took a hit.
1: Dart leaving the game, would not return. WFAN with the call. Sources indicating the belief is a sprained MCL. More on that straight ahead. Giants lose their starting quarterback. Rams did not have their starting wide receiver, Puka Nacua, out for this one. But they were able to fill that void.
9: Second down, 14. Stafford sets the laces, looking left, slides the pocket. It's a sidearm throw. It's a leaping catch. It's Devontae. Untouched down the left hash marks to the end zone. Matthew Stafford's first touchdown pass of 2026 measures 31 yards to Devontae Adams. Touchdown, L.A., the lead, 6-0. Clock two, play clock one. Stafford gets it off, stands up to throw. Fade ball, left side. Devontae separates.

0: the night. 20-3, the new count.
1: 710 ESPN LA. Rams go on to a 28-6 win over the Giants. Rams, 481 yards of offense to the Giants, 182. Rams' largest yards differential by any team in a game this season. Rams' largest since 2020. Rams had 8 yards per play, best by any team this season, best by a Rams team in any game since 2019. Matthew Stafford, 22 of 31, 327 yards passing, 4 touchdowns, did have an interception, but had the 4 touchdowns, his 22nd career 4-touchdown game. He spoke with our Lisa Salters.
2: Matthew, you guys averaged nearly 9 yards a play tonight. Just what felt better?
3: Yeah, I mean, obviously we executed at a higher clip, had some explosive plays, which is nice. To be honest with you, I felt like we could have been more efficient. You know, we had some plays that we left out there that we know we can make. So always ways to be better, but proud of our effort tonight. Guys played really well up front against a really good front and, you know, allowed me to kind of go back there and play.
2: I know you said after week one that you felt like you missed Devontae a couple of times. You did not miss him tonight. Just what was clicking with him?
3: Yeah, a little bit of everything. You know, he kind of attacked all areas of the field. He's a fantastic football player. We're lucky to have him. Obviously, you know, Puka not being here tonight, more of an onus on what Tate can do, and he delivered for us big time, which is awesome.
2: 4 touchdown passes for you tonight. That puts you 6th on the list all time. Just what does that mean to you?
3: It's a humbling feeling. I have so much respect for the people that played this game before me and such big fans of those guys. So this to be, you know, in that same breath with those guys is a cool feeling for me.
2: And I know you just said something to Jackson Dart. Tough night for him. Just what did you want him to know?
3: Yeah, I just said I was pulling for him. You know, I don't expect him to tell me what's going on, but I just want to let him know I was pulling for him. I want young guys in this league to play our position, to play well. He's doing a heck of a job. Hopefully he's back sooner rather than later.
2: And did you get a chance to check out 99? Tonight?
3: I did. How about that entrance? When he came in, ran out, I was jacked up, man. Everybody's jacked up. It was a cool thing to see.
1: Matthew Stafford's second oldest player with a 4-touchdown game on Monday Night Football, Drew Brees being the oldest. He found Devontae Adams 8 times for 195 yards. 2 of the 4 touchdowns going to Adams on the night. His coach, Sean McVay.
4: First of all, I thought our group did a great job tonight. Thought our defense really was outstanding from the very jump. You know, we had a couple turnovers offensively. Not getting points at the end of the half was disappointing, you know, but I did think the way that we responded, thought we got the running game going a little bit in the second half, but I did feel our defense's pressure, the presence all night, you know, where you could see they never got comfortable. Hopefully, you know, Dart is okay, but you can feel even with Winston, a really good quarterback that I got a lot of respect for. We were able to kind of, you know, apply pressure to him. I thought we were sticky in coverage. Guys did a really good job, and then I thought, you know, our line did a great job protecting to allow Matthew and Devontae to have a bunch of cool connections. Anytime you go 8 for 195 is a pretty special deal, but the cool thing is there's a lot of stuff we can clean up too, and that's a good football team. I was proud of the way that we responded, and we've got to be able to look at the things that we can improve upon, and got a great challenge against an excellent team at their place this Sunday night.
1: Rams will be in Denver for the Sunday night game in week 3. Rams snapping a 5-game losing streak on Monday Night Football. Largest win on Monday Night Football since 2003. Aaron Donald back on the field. 3 tackles. 1 tackle for a loss in his return. Didn't play in week 1 in Australia. After the week 2 win, he spoke with our Laura Rutledge.
5: Aaron, what did it feel like to be back out there tonight?
6: I'm so good. Felt good to be out there, get that first game under my belt after 2 years. So, feel good. We got to win. So,
5: that's what you said the goal was. 3 tackles, 1 tackle for loss for you. When you made that first tackle, what went through your mind?
6: Let's make another one, you know. So, just playing football. Feel good to be out here on this field with the guys. Coming away with a big win at SoFi today. So, I'm excited.
5: How does the body feel?
6: A little sore right now, you know, a little sore, but get my body back right for a short week and get back to work. So
5: we had an awesome shot of your kids blowing you kisses as you ran out of the tunnel. How much does it mean to you to be able to do this again for them to see?
6: I mean, everything. They've been excited. They called me this morning at least 20 times saying I'm ready to see daddy play football. So to see my family here supporting me, excited about it, man, it make it that much better. So
5: congratulations. Go spend time with them.
6: Thank you.
1: Puka Nacua and Myles Garrett didn't play for the Rams, but Aaron Donald was out there, had those 3 tackles. Speaking of

0: Leaving the game, SportsCenter All Night, ESPN Radio. Jackson Dart went 3 of 5 for 20 yards on the first drive, but then left after suffering a knee injury. His coach, John Harbaugh.
1: Yeah, we'll know more tomorrow. That's in the neighborhood of it, I would say. We'll get an MRI tomorrow and have a really good feel for it and give you more information then.
2: Without him for a
1: couple weeks. Just answering it that way because we'll know more when we find out more. I think you make those decisions when you get all the information, not right after the game.
2: What was giving Jameis so many issues out there? Because it seemed like some throws where their guys were open and he was just bouncing.
1: Those are all things that are really like better answered after we watch the tape, but also it's just a matter of execution, you know. I mean, the plays get made or they don't, you know. So I thought Jameis came in. I mean, it's tough to come in. He came in, executed, he operated really well. He was on point with all the things in terms of running the offense and all that. But as a group, as a team, you know, we just didn't do what we needed to do to have a chance to even win the game. We didn't play up to that level across the board. I think that's the best way to describe it.
0: Jameis Winston off the bench, 111 yards passing, 11 for 27. Worst completion percentage, 35.5%. Worst completion percentage by a player with at least 25 passing attempts since 2024. Giants wind up losing the Monday night game to the Rams, 28-6, their largest margin of defeat since 2024. Jackson Dart, of course, joining Jaden Daniels and Caleb Williams as starting quarterbacks who went down in week two. Dart injured on the first series, which certainly takes the air out of the offense. ESPN analyst Jason McCourty.
3: You go in with a game plan, and the confidence you have is the confidence in doing it each and every day. And I think for the guys in this Giants locker room, since they were in Greenbrier, West Virginia during training camp, they've watched Jackson Dart put in the work and show up every single day. They've seen their offense operate with him under center making plays. They have belief in Jameis, but it's different. When you lose that starting quarterback on the defensive side of the ball, you're saying to yourself, all right, now we have to come up with more takeaways. We have to make a play. And that's how you end up giving up those double moves, because guys are a little bit more on the edge knowing that you're going to need a little bit more of an effort to try to win the game tonight.
4: I mean, we know the attrition at this position. Yeah. It changes the entirety of a season. That's why hopefully it sounds like the Giants got decent news.
3: Yeah.
4: Part of it I know, but man, it just, for lack of a more eloquent way of saying it, it just sucks.
3: Just sucks. And I think the fact that it's our young quarterbacks too, these are the guys that we're watching and we're waiting to take that next step. Caleb Williams has looked like a potential MVP, 59 points in his first game. We missed Jaden Daniels a year ago. Jackson Dart in week one, we're talking about the growth he had. And that was just 1 week with a brand new coordinator. So when we see our young players go down, our young superstars, that's where you get devastated knowing the impact that that's going to have.
0: Sources indicating that Dart dealing with a sprained MCL, no timetable at this point for his return, needs the imaging done prior to that. SportsCenter All Night, ESPN Radio.
5: Here's Jamie slipped coming out of there. I think he got maybe stepped on and now he's down.
6: Just very, very unfortunate. We're going to do everything we can to get him back and get him right.
7: You're two games into a very long season. You think like, gosh, if we're the Commanders, here we go again.
0: Commanders aren't sure how much time Jaden Daniels will miss after he suffered a dislocated left elbow. ESPN's Dan Graziano.
8: As you mentioned, Jay dislocated that left elbow for the second time in 2 years. So they have been running tests on him today. They're going to continue to evaluate him with medical imaging over the next couple of days and then make a plan on how to proceed. Is it about rest? Is it that will he eventually need some kind of surgery to stabilize things in there? They don't know yet. What they do know is that Marcus Mariota will start for them this Sunday. He's been the backup to Jaden Daniels since Jaden Daniels was drafted, so third year in the program. They feel good about Mariota, but obviously not going where they need to go without Jaden Daniels.
0: Daniels underwent those imaging tests on Monday. Earlier on ESPN Radio on game night, our Q Myers.
9: Let's keep it a buck. They need to just have surgery and tighten that thing up, because they didn't have surgery last year.
3: Right.
9: When this happened, they didn't have the surgery. They just let him rest and rehab. And now it pops out, it gets dislocated again. Mm-hmm. Right. This seems like to me, and it's just me, I'm not an expert. I'm not a doctor. I'm not any of those things. I didn't stay at a hotel that makes me any smarter, but it just to me seems like that they need to go take care of it. Maybe take the L right away, handle it, and then give him a chance to come back 100%. You're not a team. You're no. I don't want to say nobody, but you're not very good without your star quarterback. And now the last two seasons in a row, you haven't had your star quarterback. Oh, by the way, he's only in year three. That's why I would tighten it up right now. That's why I would go have the surgery and prove to myself, if nobody else, if I'm not proving it to anybody else, I'm proving to me that this is not going to be who you label me. Mm-hmm. I'm not going to be injury prone. I'm going to do everything I can to try to, you know, just not have that happen and this become a recurring thing. Because again, now it is a recurring thing, and that's going to be a question moving forward. Is he durable enough to be that franchise quarterback that they can rely on?
0: Commanders losing their quarterback to a dislocated left elbow. Bears seeing their quarterback leave early on Sunday in week two. Also, Caleb Williams leaving with his hamstring injury. His coach, Ben Johnson.
10: It sounds like it's going to be a week-to-week deal for him. I got to still talk with our trainer. We'll do that here shortly, and I'll have the lowdown from him. But it sounds like it's week-to-week, but we'll likely miss some time.
11: But in the big picture, dodged a major bullet.
10: Yeah, potentially. Potentially, we'll see. He's tough, and he comes back from these types of things, I think, better than the average human being. So we'll see.
0: Officially week to week, SportsCenter All Night, ESPN Radio. That's kind of the way that Cleveland Browns, at least from the outside, have been looking at their quarterback situation. Deshaun Watson, not all that impressive in week one. A little bit more impressive in week two in the win over the Buccaneers. Now they head home for their home opener in week three, Coach Todd Monken.
12: Do I love dealing with it every week? Of course not. You guys keep asking, which is a lot of fun. But the reality is, of course. And, I'm happy for Deshaun, the way he's played. And I expected improvement. And I expect continued improvement. I mean, there's a lot of football left in him. He just hasn't played in a while. And learning our system and trying to get him consistent with his drops and his reads is part of the process. He's like every player. I see him as a young player. I know people don't want to see it that way, and I haven't been here, but I see him as still a very young player that is going to continue to grow.
0: Expected to make the start in week three in Cleveland as well. Speaking of making a start, Michael Penix going to make his season debut in primetime. Falcons announcing Monday. Penix will start Thursday on the road against the Packers for the Thursday night matchup that will open the week three schedule. Joining the 40 Club, that's next. SportsCenter All Night continues. 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
13: 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The Rams take care of business against the Giants, but did we see enough from them to believe they are still the cream of the crop in the NFC? 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
3: From the Y, the 2-1.
4: That's on a line out to deep right field. Lucas back at the wall. It is gone! Make him four for his last four, taking it out of the ballpark. And another rising line drive the opposite way for Pete Alonso.
3: The 1-1.
4: Swing and a shot. Deep left field. A rocket into the night. Gone! And just like that, Baltimore is back on top. Number 40. An unbelievable drive over the lawn left field. A two-home run night for Pete Alonso.
2: WBAL, Orioles a 4-3 win over the Blue Jays. Alonso, 2-for-4, the two hits being the home runs, drove in three. 40 homers on the season. Now, fourth player in Orioles history with a 40-homer season in their first season with the franchise. Alonso's fourth 40-homer season of his career, joining Kyle Schwarber, Shohei Ohtani, and Aaron Judge for the most 40-homer seasons among active players. For the Orioles, the win snaps a three-game losing streak. As far as the wild card standings, White Sox still in that third spot in the American League. Houston 3 games back, Toronto 3.5 games back, Baltimore 4.5 games out of that third wild card spot, but a couple of teams still ahead of them. Blue Jays entered Monday 49-2 when leading by at least 3 runs. Orioles rally and get the 4-3 win. Tigers and Nationals.
5: Fly ball left field up the bed of Ben Mulgiery. Watch it fly. Gone. Sizzling line drive into the Tigers bullpen and left. Tigers having some fun now. 3-run shot from Mulgiery. Fourth of the year and a 7-0 lead in the fifth.
2: Tigers go on to a 9-2 win over the Nationals. 97-1 the ticket. Both teams out of playoff contention, but the Tigers get their 28th win by at least 5 runs this season. Second most in the American League behind the Yankees. They have 33 wins by at least 5 runs. Tigers now with 28. National League in San Francisco. The Giants getting a big night from Drew Gilbert.
6: Drew Gilbert, high drive and gone! Up onto the arcade over the right field wall. The first pitch of the bottom of the fifth inning. And Drew Gilbert goes deep. He's having a heck of a game. 5-1 Giants.
2: Gilbert homering and hit a 2-run single as the Giants get past the Twins. 5-2 to snap a 3-game losing streak. Giants open their season-ending homestand, which ends with the Dodgers in town this weekend with their 3rd win in 10 games. The call on KNBR. 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
7: There's the snap. Levitt wants to throw, fires, it's batted up in the air and intercepted! It's picked off!
8: Really proud of our guys and our coaches. Really happy for our fans that no player, no person's bigger than anybody else. And the trajectory is up and that's where it's going to continue to go.
2: Big win for Ole Miss at home over LSU this past weekend. Ole Miss sending the message against their former coach, Trinidad Chambliss, in the spotlight. Where does he slot in among quarterbacks in college? ESPN analyst Dusty Dvorak.
9: Jay, there's no question. He is without doubt the best quarterback in all of college football. The performance he had on Saturday night, especially in the first half, it was flawless. 8 of 8 on third down, 2 touchdowns, and he showed the accuracy is as good as anyone. The playmaking outside the pocket, from within the pocket, the poise, the composure was off the charts. And I thought Trinidad Chambliss on that biggest stage once again reminded everybody that there is no one in college football with the game on the line that you'd rather have the football in their hands than him. Rightfully so, he is now the favorite in the Heisman Trophy race.
10: Dusty, LSU moving forward to face Texas A&M, who's coming off a surprising home loss to unranked Kentucky. What could decide Saturday's matchup?
9: Yeah, Jay, I think it's quarterback play. You know, Sam Levitt, Marcel Reed, both coming off of lackluster performances a week ago.

0: And really the question is, which quarterback can be more consistent, can be more accurate, and probably most importantly, can take best care of the football. Both these guys can impact the game with their legs, both very mobile, very dangerous, but also can be their own worst enemy. Who can prevent from having that catastrophic negative play is going to be a real key. Marcel Reed has been very good against LSU the last 2 years, accounting for 7 touchdowns. But I like Sam Leavitt to bounce back in this spot and lead his team to a victory at home.
1: LSU, Texas A&M, 7:30 Eastern Saturday. We'll see it on ABC. LSU coming off the loss at Ole Miss. Lane Kiffin admits the video from that game, a little tough to watch.
2: Tell the truth, Monday we start with the game. We go through that film and everything with them, position, coordinator, team meeting, and then we move to the next one. So I think they really struggled with this one after seeing it, you know, after breaking down the film, talking to someone. I feel like, you know, they really feel like after seeing it that they lost the game in so many situations in areas, you know, defensively playing the really good second half, and they score one time. And, you know, as you watch it, it's not even a run that the quarterback pulls the ball on. You know, we do a really good job beating the tight end on it, and Trinidad just pulls the ball. It's not even a zone read and goes and scores. So, and then we have two guys open in the end zone at the end of the game. So those are really hard ones to struggle with when you really go back and look and see how many ways that we came all the way back and should have won the game. It was tough on them. You know, there's some games you just, you know, get outplayed, outcoached, and you go, okay, you know, back to the drawing board. And but that one they really struggled with this morning, seeing.
1: LSU looking to bounce back this week against Texas A&M. That one's on ABC. Also on ABC Saturday afternoon, Ole Miss and Florida. Ole Miss coming off the win over LSU. Florida coach John Summerall was asked about being favored against the Rebels.
3: You come into this week ranked and favored against a top 5 team in the nation. Do you use that doubt this week?
4: Who's guys favored against these guys?
5: Everybody.
4: Do they? There's a lot of good drugs out there, huh?
1: See what happens this weekend as Ole Miss and Florida match up Saturday in Gainesville, 3:30 Eastern. That one is on ABC. WNBA Dream, a 95-84 win over the Liberty. Atlanta half game behind the Aces now for the 3 seed. Atlanta with a 4-game win streak, tied for their 2nd longest win streak this season. Mercury topping the Wings, 87-86, trailed by 14, but make their 3rd double-digit comeback win of the season. Giants could not come back in their matchup on Monday Night Football without their starting quarterback. That's next. SportsCenter All Night continues. It's ESPN Radio.
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1: Pete Alonso with a pair of home runs, now has 40 on the season, and the Orioles get another win, keeping their playoff hopes alive. Bears consider Caleb Williams week to week. Rams bounce back from week one, get a week two win on Monday night.
2: Matthew Stafford takes the third down snap and wraps up a dominant Monday night football victory.
3: I was proud of the way that we responded.
4: It felt good to be back out there, man. Officially back playing football. Came away with a win, so I'm excited about that.
1: Rams get Aaron Donald back, even though they didn't have Puka Nacua. They see Jackson Dart leave on the first series for the Giants. More on that in a moment. Rams go on to a 28-6 dominating performance to win the Monday Night Football matchup. They outgained the Giants 481 to 182, largest differential by any team in a game this season. Matthew Stafford, 327 yards, four touchdown passes. Two of them go to Devontae Adams.
5: I can't put my finger on exactly which catch it was, but honestly, I feel like after the first touchdown, I felt like, you know, the first catch you have or second, one of the early ones, you catch a high ball, you know, you can get in and do your dance. That puts you in a different type of mode. And then, you know, Sean kept calling my number after that. And, you know, we had multiple opportunities to go out there and make some plays, and we executed.
6: It felt like, I mean, Sean's a great play caller. There's a lot of options on that card, but it felt like he's like, let's throw to 17 again. Like, is that how it is?
5: That was pretty good, too. That was
6: not terrible.
5: I think it's a lot like that, honestly. I know in my mind, after you make a play, and Sean is probably, of any coach I've ever had, he's probably one of the most, you know, likely to come back to the same guy, whoever has the hot hand. And obviously, I had the hot hand for a minute there. So, you know, I'm willing to do whatever it takes to win. But, you know, as a receiver, we're always excited when we get a few more opportunities.
6: How important was it, Devontae, to play the type of game you played to just completely flush week one and put that far, far in the rear view?
5: Yeah, I mean, it was extremely important for us to come out here and do what we did today, because I don't think anybody's confidence was rocked by what happened last week. But at the end of the day, this team, a real team, gets their confidence through the work and through, you know, going out there and making it happen on the field. So we can talk about what great team we are and, you know, the stars we have on this team. But at the end of the day, it's about how you go out there and play and how you perform. And this league isn't even about who's the best team. It's about who goes out and plays the best. So we keep that on our minds and go out and work toward, you know, a common goal. And today we were able to do that.
6: And what does it mean to have 99 Aaron Donald back in this locker room wearing this uniform again?
5: Well, I mean, I saw, you know, when he was thinking about coming back, there was a lot of, you know, Instagram buzz and a lot of different graphics going on. And I saw just from his rookie year up until when he retired, just the accolades that he

0: accrued every single year. And I think, I don't know how you feel, but when I look at stuff, I think history repeats itself. So with him being healthy and coming back, having a chance, he'll come out and do the same thing.
1: Aaron Donald back on the field for the Rams, had three tackles in his first action of the season. ESPN analyst Jason McCourty.
2: We have the evidence. We've seen this guy perform when he's in peak shape and when he's at his best. And I think tonight was just a glimpse of that. If you're the Rams, you look at it, you made it out and he was healthy and you won the football game. We saw that impact on the third down. There was other chances where he got four hands on him, a double team, and he helped free up some other guys. I think the fact that Aaron Donald, we were standing right here on the sideline when they announced his name running out of that tunnel. The type of juice that was in this stadium and that was on that sideline of just having 99 back out there makes a difference.
3: In terms of what he did tonight, though, was there subtle things that you saw that you're like, oh, okay, maybe it surprised, or something that you think we'll see more of moving forward?
2: Yeah, I think subtle things you see within him. I think the biggest thing is attention. I think for the offensive lineman, I spoke to a Giants offensive lineman. He was excited about the challenge. But I think the fact that we had that conversation already going into the game, for those guys, they're already thinking about the Aaron Donald impact. Is he going to be exactly what his like when he left 2 years ago? Is he going to be a lesser version of himself? He hasn't been playing football that long since he came back. So you got to imagine with each and every practice, each individual rep, each game, he's going to continue to improve. And pretty soon we're going to see that wrecking ball from him.
1: Aaron Donald, no pressures on 32 snaps in his season debut. Did have a tackle for a loss, three tackles overall. The Rams offense was rolling, 481 yards of offense. Davante Adams with the two touchdown catches, 39.5 fantasy points. If you're lucky enough to have him on your team, Rams were in control from early on, probably from the moment the air just went out of the Giants offense.
4: Play clock winding down again. Dart backing up, floats it, and it's incomplete. Theo Johnson could not secure it going to the ground. And there was pressure by Byron Young, and now Dart is hurt and grabbing his leg.
5: Oh, boy.
1: Jackson Dart leaving in the first quarter on the Giants' first series. Speculation is it's a sprained MCL. Earlier on ESPN Radio, our Emmett Golden.
6: And they needed his presence. Yep. Like, because I felt like once he was out and the people found out he wasn't coming back, it just seemed like the team never got refocused again. And I get it. It happens. I think about Drew Lock in week one when you saw the Seahawks and Darnold went down. The biggest change for them is when they went in at halftime, they came out, the offense looked much different. And I was wondering if that was going to happen with the Giants offense. It didn't. It just flat out, it seemed like they were never able to calm themselves down and refocus at all. And the Rams at that point were on cruise control.
1: And the Rams go on to a 28-6 win, out gaining the Giants on the offensive side of things, 481 to 182. Giants suffering their largest margin of defeat since 2024, second worst yards margin in the last decade. The guys who called it on ABC, Joe Buck, Troy Aikman.
4: Yeah, I think we can officially stop the hand-wringing about the L.A. Rams. I think they look like the Rams tonight, just sensational. And it showed tonight. Matthew Stafford can still sling it, and the defense gets better with Aaron Donald back. The Rams, the Seahawks, the 49ers, NFC West is going to be something yet again.
3: Troy, the saying in this game, next man up, I get it, it's a cliche. The next man up is not Jackson Dart. And yes, Jameis Winston's played a ton of football. But what sort of a punch to the gut is it to this Giant team against this Rams team tonight to lose Dart on that first series, in your estimation?
7: Well, big blow, of course. I mean, you come into this season and you've got your pieces back and they're healthy. And I think that was really probably on every Giants fan's mind as to how long are these guys going to be able to stay upright? Can they stay healthy? And then you go into week two coming off the big win and you lose your quarterback that early. It is a big gut punch for the entire organization, certainly on the offensive side of the ball, but it affects the defensive side of the ball as well. And then Malik Nabers goes down, and, you know, of course, Brian Burns, we saw him go down late in the game as well. But to lose your starting quarterback with the game plan, I definitely think it affected things. They stopped running as much under center with Jameis Winston. He's more comfortable in the gun. And so a lot of what we saw last week that was so effective with them leaning on the run game, it just didn't materialize. It may not have anyway because the Rams are so stout on the defensive side of the ball, and they really came to play tonight. So it was going to be a tough out for them regardless.
3: Man, when they've got all hands on deck later in the year, they're really good, too. I'm interested in both your thoughts on sort of where they fit in the grand scheme of things.
7: Where the Rams fit in?
3: Rams, yeah.
7: Well, they fit right there with all of them. You know, I mean, they're as good as there is. And I think that with Sean McVay, I mean, he's the neutralizer because he has shown so many times. I mean, I talked about it a little bit. When he came into the league, all the three wide receiver stuff he used to do, that he was doing, and the motions and the jet sweeps, and then it caught the league by storm. Everybody was doing that. Now he's using a lot more three tight ends, and now you're seeing the influence that that's had. So when he's without personnel, and I think that's when you really learn about how good an offensive guy is, when you don't have all of your playmakers. Almost 500 yards of offense tonight. I mean, it's hard to argue with.
4: When they're healthy, and that's the thing that hangs over every team in the National Football League, they're the best. They've got the best talent. They've got the head coach. They've been there. They would theoretically play a Super Bowl on this floor, but they got to stay healthy, and that's the case with so many of these elite teams around the league.
1: Jackson Dart couldn't stay healthy on the field in the Monday night game for the Giants and the Rams. Even though they were a little bit short-staffed, do come away with the 28-6 win. The guys mentioned not just Jackson Dart for the Giants, but Brian Burns, who left in the fourth quarter with an ankle. Malik Nabers with a shoulder injury.
5: My shoulder's okay. Going to get an x-ray on it, see what's going on. And I was out there trying to just come back out. You know, we had lost Jack, so I didn't want to, you know, give the team another, you know, loss. So I went back in, just try to do what I could, see what I could do. We popped out, and I just popped it back in.
8: And so, like, do you think it impacted you, hampered you at all when you came back in, kind of tough, trying to tough it out?
5: No, I ain't going to make no excuse for, you know, anything that happened in the game. Yeah, I'm battling through injuries, but it doesn't make a difference on, you know, how the performance was. Just, you know, like I say, knocking a little, you know, knocking dust off, trying to see what I can do on this, you know, new knee.
1: Giants wind up losing. Jameis Winston, 111 yards passing off the bench, just 11 of 27 in his throwing attempts. Sports Center all night, ESPN Radio. Giants not the only ones turning to backup quarterbacks this weekend.
9: Here's J.D. Slip coming out of there. I think he got maybe stepped on, and now he's down.
10: Just very, very unfortunate. We're going to do everything we can to get him back and get him right.
11: You're two games into a very long season. You think, like, gosh, if we're the Commanders, here we go again.
1: Washington losing quarterback Jaden Daniels to a dislocated elbow at the end of Sunday's first half. Not the first time we've seen this type of injury. That, says ESPN analyst Marcus Spears, is concerning.
12: I'm not worried about the elbow. I'm worried about the psychological part of it.
13: Okay.
12: Right? Like, Jaden has been missing a tremendous amount of time because of injuries. And you don't want to see a player like him become apprehensive and start thinking about, I can't get hurt, so let me not be the player that I am. You want all quarterbacks to be conscious of running and doing stuff like that. Freak accident, man. That's just one of those situations where it creeps into your mind, like, what is happening? Why do these things keep happening? Every athlete has gone through it that has suffered injuries. You start asking yourself, like, what am I not doing? What's going on in my world that this continues to happen? And we saw even in that game how dynamic he can be. But for such a fluke situation to happen after the things that he's been through already, I start to worry about his psychological approach to playing the game. It's just super unfortunate that it's this many.
13: This is really difficult for me because I do worry about him and his career, and not just from a psychological perspective, but from a longevity perspective, from a should the team extend him and pay him over $50 million a year perspective, because when he is healthy, his play merits that kind of contract. You saw that in this game. I thought he was excellent. But the injury concerns are real.
12: Like,
13: we're talking now about multiple injuries, multiple seasons, multiple games missed. And if you're the Washington Commanders, you are taking that into account. Yes, it was a fluky injury, but this is a quarterback who came into the league with potential injury concerns, being one of the rare dings against him.
14: Don't give up what you really want for what you want right now if you're Jaden Daniels.
12: Yep.
14: Maybe surgery to prevent, strengthen, and solidify long-term is more important than, I got to get out there to be out there with my teammates. I understand the competitors. It's easy for me to sit here and say this.
13: Right.
14: I understand that. But you should play in this league at a high level for 10-plus years. And I think he's got to just be conscious of that and the tough decision.
1: Washington seeing Jaden Daniels out with an injury. Giants losing Jaxson Dart Monday night. Caleb Williams injuring his hamstring late on Sunday.

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3: There are a lot of fair things to criticize Dan Quinn for. I don't think this is one of them. If you're being aggressive on the road, knowing that the Cowboys have scored in three of their first four possessions in that game, you realize you were going to have to put some points on the board. Your defense was having trouble being able to contain them and get stops. I have no issue with him being aggressive before the half. I'm not going to pin Jaden Daniels' injury on Dan Quinn's decision to be aggressive when it comes to game management. It was a fluke. Offensive lineman steps on the quarterback's foot on the way back. Jaden tries to brace himself and ends up dislocating his elbow. I can't blame that on the head coach's play call. It's not as if he's calling that play to put his quarterback in harm's way.
4: I'm not going to talk about Shane Steichen and the way that he approached the game versus the Chiefs and then somehow villainize Dan Quinn for wanting to be aggressive. I'm not going to do that. And hindsight is always 20/20. And if I was a Commanders fan, I'd probably be mad too. It obviously sucks, the outcome of it, but I don't think it was the wrong call in the moment.
1: Mike Senior, Mike Junior, the Golics.
5: Caleb Williams, I was so ready for the worst in this scenario.
6: When he went down and the microphone on the field picked up him screaming in pain, just absolutely brutal. If it's a grade one, understand what he does and how it can affect him rolling out and making all these crazy plays on the run. Even a grade one is going to tap that down.
1: Myron Metcalf, Matt and Myron.
7: I can understand the fear. So I don't fault him for, in the moment, being like, man, what did I just do? But I think if you're going to do the Apollo Creed throwing the towel.
6: Come on, man.
7: You know, if you're going to go and do the towel over your head and then you take it off for effect.
6: That's true. He did do the towel over the crowd. The towel over the head is usually like, this is worse than I can attest. He did do the towel over the head.
7: He did all of the dramatic things that someone does when they're seriously hurt and then to find out he's back. It felt a little over the top.
1: Freddie and Harry.
8: You got to know your personnel without Caleb Williams being there. So whatever that has to be, you got to maximize your quarterback with that running game. And don't think for 1 second other teams know that, because they're going to say, Tyson Bagent, you're going to have to beat us. We're not letting this running game help you. You're going to have to help the running game. If anybody really has to step up and make adjustments, it's not the guy, it's not the dogs in the kennel. It's the one that's feeding them the kibble, known as the kennel master, known as Ben Johnson.
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9: 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He clearly would take the point.
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10: Back to school season means backpacks, schedules, and busy mornings. But there's one thing a lot of families forget to plan for. What happens when school germs start spreading and someone gets sick? Joining us now is Dr. Peter McCullough with some smart ways to be prepared before the school year begins. So, Doctor, back to school is exciting, but it also seems to be the time of year that families start getting sick again. Why does this season hit so many households?
11: Because people miss an opportunity, and that is to use nasal sprays and throat sprays twice a day preventively. These have been shown to reduce the common cold, flu, RSV, and other viral infections, but it has to be done twice a day on a regular basis.
10: What are some of the most common health issues that families run into once the school season does start?
11: The kids are back in school. 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
0: 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Colts wide receiver Alec Pierce expected to miss several weeks. Aggravated left heel injury in the loss to the Chiefs Sunday. Same heel that Pierce had surgically repaired in March. Says he's going to try rehab this time, looking to return mid-season. The team filling the void, agreeing to a deal with veteran Darius Slayton. Colts, one of eight teams at 0-2. Earlier on ESPN Radio, former NFL GM Tom Telesco.
21: The reality is, like, if you start off 0-2, more than likely you probably weren't a great team in the first place, which is why those numbers are so high. But not all 0-2 teams are created equal. And you go back to last year, the Patriots started off 1-2. They went to the Super Bowl. The Texans started 0-3. They won 12 games. The Broncos last year started 1-2. People forget. They won 14 games last year. So as you move from the preseason to the regular season, it's really about trying to find your identity in the month of September. And it doesn't mean if you lose the first game, lose the second game, like, hey, that's what you are. It just means, hey, these are some things we got to work on. You saw that from Denver. Denver's defense came out and played exactly the way we thought they could with their pass rush, with Zach Allen, with Nick Benito. Bo Nix played much better, and they had a great game plan for Jalen Waddle. So you saw that from week one to week two, what Sean Payton did. And we saw some other teams do that similarly.
0: Eight teams also at 2-0 after the Giants went to 1-1 with their loss in Monday Night Football. Home stretch of the baseball regular season. Cubs, Padres tied atop the wild card standings. Chicago hoping Alex Bregman will be ready for the postseason after the unexpected happened on Sunday. ESPN's Buster Olding.
2: Alex Bregman suffered facial fractures when he was hit by that foul ball during the course of their game in Cincinnati yesterday. And now as they move forward, Cubs assume he's going to miss games. The question is there a way to get him back on the field? One of the questions that needs to be answered is, if he returns to the field, given the fractures, will he be able to be put himself at more risk if he goes back on the field? So we'll see what the Cubs decide to do. Obviously, Bregman, a really big factor with their offense and with their defense.
0: Bregman not expected to undergo surgery, looking to the postseason. He was

0: hospitalized in Cincinnati for testing, but was on Instagram earlier on Monday saying that he was back in Chicago.
1: Sports Center all night.
2: Oh my goodness, check it out on Sports Center tonight.
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2: How good is that? Are you not entertained?
1: Number four.
0: Tigers eliminated from the postseason, but they see Spencer Torkelson reach 25 homers in back-to-back seasons for the first time in his career. He wasn't the only one going deep in their win over Washington. 97 won the ticket.
3: Fly ball left field off the bat of Ben Mulgieri. Watch it fly. Gone. Sizzling line drive into the Tigers bullpen and left. Tigers having some fun now. Three-run shot from Mulgieri. Fourth of the year and a 7-0 lead in the fifth.
1: Number three.
0: WNBA, the Dallas Wings dropped to the seventh seed at the moment. And it happened in the closing seconds of their matchup with Phoenix. USA Network.
4: Phoenix wins it. Held has the rock. Thomas screens for help. Backdoor cut. Copper lays it in with 2.4. Timeout Dallas.
1: Number two.
0: Orioles snap a three-game losing streak, and Pete Alonso reaches the big 4-0. WBAL.
5: The 1-1.
6: Swing and a shot. Deep left field. A rocket into the night.
4: Number 40, an unbelievable drive over the wall in left field. A two-home run night for Pete Alonso.
1: Number one.
0: No Puka Nacua for the Rams for the Monday night matchup against the Giants. No problem for the L.A. offense. 7:10 ESPN L.A.
7: Snap clock two. Play clock one. Stafford gets it off. Stands up to throw. Fade ball. Left side. Devontae separates. Devontae! A dot from Stafford to Adams. 11 yards for the score, his second of the night. 20-3, the new count.
0: Devontae Adams, 8 catches, 2 of them for touchdowns, 195 yards in the win. Rams, even without Puka Nacua, able to bounce back from the jet lag of that week one loss in Australia.
8: We got the right people. Yeah, I think, it, you know, sometimes you win, sometimes you learn. And, you know, sometimes you have a dumb coach that, you know, makes travel plans that puts you in a bad spot.
0: Rams coach Sean McVay. Coaching back at home, Rams get the win, Giants lose the game, and their starting quarterback to what may be a sprained MCL, Malik Nabers, linebacker Brian Burns, also with injuries. Giants certainly will remember the 21st night of September. It's Tuesday, September 22nd. Unsportsmanlike has more reaction straight ahead. They're next. I'm Jay Reynolds, back tomorrow with SportsCenter All Night. 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
9: And Jackson Dart took a shot. Giant medical staff looking at Jackson Dart. Players coming over to check on him. Got sandwiched. Took a hit.
10: To lose your starting quarterback with the game plan, I definitely think it affected things. It was going to be a tough out for them.

0: protection with life, phone, and pet health insurance. Giants Radio Network, Monday Night Football. You saw it on ESPN. You saw the Manning cast on ESPN2 as the LA Rams at SoFi, the site of Super Bowl 61, biggest Super Bowl ever, ESPN, ABC, Disney Plus, beat up on the New York Giants 28-6. You could say that the Rams winning the game by 22 points is the storyline, and it is a huge storyline, but unfortunately for the New York Giants, it is not as big of a storyline as the same kind of storyline as the Washington Commanders are going through right now, the Chicago Bears are going through right now, as Jackson Dart, unfortunately, seventh play of the game, first drive, has to leave the game. He gets pummeled by the Rams, has suffered a sprained MCL, that is per Ian Rappaport and Mike Garofalo of the NFL Network. We've heard anywhere from 2 weeks, 4 weeks, 6 weeks, obviously still to be determined. He leaves the game. Jameis Winston was awful, and the New York Giants unfortunately lose the game for those Giants fans like Chris Canty and Nuno on our show. Good morning, Smalls. Good morning, CC. Evan Cohen with you. How are we doing?
1: It's not
0: today?
1: A good morning.
0: It's a bad morning for you.
1: Yeah,
0: and
1: Jackson Dart is hurt.
0: You, actually, because Smalls hates the Rams. So
1: Jackson Dart is hurt. That's our quarterback. And the offensive line, and Jermaine Illuminor in particular, who got paid this offseason, decided that he was going to pick Monday Night Football to be a turnstile for Byron Young.
2: Not great.
1: Who just kept getting after it. When your quarterback on the first drive of the game is getting cut in half by Young and Josiah Stewart, it's not a good thing. And guess what? It's probably going to lead to a bad result. And that's exactly what happened. Now we're expecting that Jackson Dart has a sprained MCL. We'll find out more information today with the MRI. But that was a game last night that if they protect their quarterback, they're going to have a chance to compete and get a huge road win against a team that was the preseason favorite to win the Super Bowl.
2: I know.
1: Jackson Dart did a good job that first drive of being able to move the ball in plus territory. Those types of things can't happen. I thought the offensive line was fixed. They've invested heavily in that area. And for them to get that type of result, even without Myles Garrett being on the field, is really disappointing.
2: It really is. And that just illustrates the highs and the lows in the NFL. Week one, Giants fans couldn't have felt better about their squad. Sunday Night Football, you open the season beating the Cowboys. You're like, oh, we have an adult in the room. John Harbaugh is here. The guys have obviously listened to this messaging. There was a lot of pieces on this team that we saw flashes of last year, and now he's going to put the puzzle together, and they're looking great. We talked about them potentially competing for and winning the division. And then in one drive last night, the wind gets taken out of your sails. And I know it was really hard for that offense and for the team to move on after that. Malik Nabers also getting banged up in the game. Well, I know our group chat was like, no, this can't happen again with
0: him. Credit to him because he came back
2: in. I know.
0: Credit to him. That
2: absolutely
0: was toughness right there.
2: But it just, I bring that up to show how emotional last night was for Giants fans. You're like, our quarterback's out. Our wide receiver who's been banged up gets banged up again. Jackson Dart wanting to come back in the game last night too. Incredibly tough, both of them. But without him, you really don't feel great about the Giants' chances. So let's hope he's back sooner rather than later.
0: Yeah, and I wasn't saying anything negative about Dart. I was just saying that because Dart got pummeled. I mean, I don't know any, there's nobody.
2: But the reporting after the game from Laura that they had to take his jersey away because he wanted to come back in.
0: Which you love.
1: But here's the thing. I'm not, I mean, it's a concern. But if it were really serious, there's no way that the Giants medical staff lets him stand on the sideline in the second half of that ball game and watch the rest of it.
0: Wait, I don't understand that. What does that mean?
1: Well, if you have a serious knee injury, if it's a torn ligament and there's swelling and all of those obvious signs of signal to injury to that area, they're not going to let him stand on it. For fear of making it worse.
0: Oh, gotcha. So they keep him in the locker room.
1: So they keep him in the locker room. They keep him off his feet. But the fact that he was able to stand is a positive as far as I'm concerned. And you appreciate that coming from somebody that's one of your team leaders and a guy that's respected by everyone in that locker room.
0: Yeah, his team clearly loves him. I mean, to
1: no
0: his
1: question.
0: Credit. I mean, and him, you know.
1: And that's important because based on how everything went down this offseason, some of the controversy, the fact that his team responds to him in the way that they've shown over the first 2 weeks, that's a good thing. Unfortunately for us, he could potentially be missing some time with this sprained knee.
0: Okay, so let's hear John Harbaugh, head coach of the Giants, who, let's be honest, context here, took the Giants job because it was offered at a high price in a big market and an historical franchise, but also took the Giants job because he thought he had a quarterback. Let's be honest about that. I mean, it's John Harbaugh. He doesn't have to go where he doesn't want to go, even if money is a part of it. Somebody's going to pay him a ridiculous amount of money. He wanted to coach that guy, and why wouldn't he, based on the way that Dart has started here? Here is Harbaugh post-game providing an update on the knee injury to one Jackson Dart.
3: The initial report right after the game is a sprained MCL for Jackson. Is that the case?
4: Yeah, we'll know more tomorrow. That's in the neighborhood of it, I would say. We'll get an MRI tomorrow and have a really good feel for it, and it'll give you more information then.
5: Are you bracing you without him for a
4: I'm not weeks? Just answering it that way because we'll know more when we find out more. I think you make those decisions when you get all the information, not right after the game.
6: So, but wait, there's more for the Giants last night. Smalls, let's give the injury report.
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6: So you've got Dart's knee, Malik Nabers shoulder, Brian Burns pass rusher ankle, Andrew Thomas left tackle groin, all hurt during the course of the game. Now, none of them are expected to miss significant time, but CeCe, this is their Pro Bowlers. Almost everyone on the Giants that has a big name with a level of accomplishment or expected level of accomplishment was banged up last night.
1: Let me ask you a question. After the first half of that game, seeing Jameis Winston fill in for Jackson Dart, do you want to be out there getting your head beat in, knowing that the offense can't be move the ball?
6: You're not saying the guys got hurt on purpose, but you're not saying that.
1: I'm just putting it out there, man. Listen. It gets to a point in the game where self-preservation and getting to next week is what becomes most important because it's obvious that you ain't got a chance to win the one you're in.
2: Captain of the team and me?
1: Yeah, exactly. When we saw Brooks Bollinger come in the game in half of a game against the New York Giants when I was with the Cowboys, we knew we wasn't going to win that game. It became about staying healthy and getting to the next one.
2: There you go.
7: Captain of the team of me.
1: Exactly, Roscoe Jenkins.
6: Okay.
1: I don't want to cast aspersions. There's obviously a lot of pride. I respect the professionalism of everybody in that locker room. But again, this is football. It's hard to commit. It's hard to sacrifice when you realize the quarterback play is going to be such an impediment for your team in terms of being able to go out there and everybody do their jobs. And Jameis Winston last night was a liability. Now, the offensive line did him no favors, but also for somebody that's been in the league a decade plus to go out there and play quarterback so poorly, I'm shocked and certainly I'm disappointed.
6: Jameis Winston came off the bench last night. He was 11 of 27, 111 yards, an interception, 2 carries for 1 yard. When you say you're shocked and disappointed, I understand that as a Giants fan and an ex-Giants player who won a Super Bowl and was a captain of a Super Bowl team and only knows winning. But we shouldn't be surprised by that. I understand most people right now watching and listening love Jameis Winston because they love the character, the TV, the digital entertainer that he is. And kudos to him. He's awesome at that. I don't think for whatever reason, and that may be the reason, we acknowledge that he's one of the biggest busts in NFL history. People just do not acknowledge that. If you go back and look over the last 40 or 50 years at number one overall picks at the quarterback position, and then you put Jameis Winston up against them, you would think, well, the Giants have this unfortunate situation with Jackson Dart. They don't want him to get hurt, but they got a number one overall pick off the bench. That's great, right? Let me explain to you Jameis Winston's career, if I may. He's in his 12th year. Double-digit games played, okay? In 6 of the 12, half of the seasons, as the number one overall pick, has only started double digit, 10 games or more, in 6 of them. He's played in 1 playoff game. He threw 1 pass. Now it was a touchdown. 1 pass. He had 30-plus touchdowns passing 1 time in his career. That time was for Tampa, 33 touchdowns. You know how many interceptions he had that year? 30.
2: Trick or treat.
6: The only number one overall picks over the last 40 or 50 years of the quarterback position that you could say he's had a better career then would be David Carr, who would have had a better career, but he got hurt.
2: Sure.
6: Tim Couch, Jamarcus Russell, and maybe your guy Sam Bradford. Maybe.
2: Who, unfortunately, got hurt. So many injuries.
6: Jameis Winston has been bad for a long period of time, and not because of injury. Jameis Winston has made himself likable to the masses, so we ignore that he's really actually not good at football. He's an amazing hype man. He's an amazing teammate. He is great, I'm sure, to Jackson Dart. He's not threatening. He's awesome in that role. At the number one overall pick, you can't find guys at the quarterback position that are much worse than him.
0: You can find guys that are not as accomplished, Cam Ward, Bryce Young, et cetera. That's going to happen. I believe Cam Ward and Bryce Young will have better careers than Jameis Winston. It should not surprise anyone that he was awful last night because he's been awful for the majority of his career. Go look, because I know what CeCe's doing. I'll be honest with the audience. I tipped CeCe and smiled off. I said, I got a couple of things on Jameis. I didn't tell them what. God. Okay? Now CeCe, because I know him well enough, He's going through the list of number one overall picks at the quarterback position. And he's like, holy crap, I think he's right about this. There aren't guys that are much worse than Jameis Winston in terms of their careers.
8: Very few.
0: He's been awful.
2: But the points that you just made are going to be on display now that Jackson Dart's going to miss some time.
0: Sure, maybe Smalls, this becomes the best run of his last 5-6 years in the NFL.
2: Oh,
0: sure.
2: No. I was suggesting that you're right and that most people watching or listening to us right now think of Jameis as somebody that they see on their timeline that's making them laugh, that's, you know, on a broadcast here or there or some video.
0: Which all is true.
2: Spraying the cologne. These are things that we think of when we think of Jameis Winston, because in recent memory, we haven't had football memories of Jameis.
0: Danhausen.
2: We've had social media viral moments of Jameis Winston, but everything that you just outlined is going to take center stage with Jackson Dart missing some time.
0: Go ahead. I see you doing your own research on the fly.
1: No, it's no research. I was actually looking at how bad some of the throws were from Jameis Winston last night.
0: But it shouldn't surprise
1: you. The offense averaged 3.2 yards per play with him as the quarterback last night.
2: Wow.
1: It's hard to do.
2: Not complimentary.
1: No. It's like Evan Cohen and Nyack.
0: Ironically.
2: And you know what? SoFi, not a tough place to play.
1: Not a tough place to play.
0: Can I say the irony of what you just said? The jersey that's behind me in the studio is a maroon number 2 jersey. It's my high school football jersey at Scarsdale High School in New York, a huge football power. Why did I choose that number? Because I watched Scholastic Sports America back in the day. I don't know if it was with Joe Buck, Chris Fowler, one of them, because they both were on that. And I saw this high school player in Kentucky with the maroon number 2 jersey, and I'm like, wow, that's cool. That's the way it looks. That was Tim Couch, who's one of those players I just mentioned who had a worse career, arguably, than Jameis Winston. Going full circle here.
2: So did you manifest being
0: terrible?
2: A quarterback that disappointed?
9: Number 8.
0: The Giants had 1 week where they felt like the old Giants again. Now, could it happen again? Yes. Jackson Dart clearly showed he wanted to get back in the game last night. Maybe if he's going to be out 2 to 4 weeks, maybe it's more the 2 than the 4. Maybe because this guy is going to be grimy and find his way back in, all the credit in the world. I don't know, and I know the Giants, have Tennessee next week?
2: And the

0: Cardinals, they have the Titans, the Cardinals, and the Commanders. So they actually have a lucky break in the schedule here.
1: Yeah, their next five opponents, I think the combined record right now is 2-8. So they caught a break with the schedule, but the other teams are looking at the Giants the same way. If Jameis Winston is going to continue to be the quarterback.
0: Of course.
1: I asked Evan Cohen, is he willing to give us Tommy DeVito on loan until Jackson Dart gets back?
2: No chance.
1: That's how bad Jameis was last night. I'll take Tommy Cutlets over that.
0: You'll put Tommy Cutlets on layaway?
1: They can't operate the offense with Jameis Winston playing quarterback.
0: That was bad.
1: Cam Scatterboo, Devin Singletary, the running game, they can't get going because the L.A. Rams put 8-9 guys at times in the box and dared them to beat them over the top throwing the football. And Jameis couldn't do it.
0: No. I know. Scatterboo, 36 yards, 12 carries.
1: It ain't Scatterboo's fault.
0: Nope.
1: It's an embarrassment, and John Harbaugh's got some tough questions that he's got to figure out answers to before we get to Sunday.
2: Well, the other side of this game last night is the team we expected before the season, now here during the season. We'll discuss next. We're on Sportsmanlike, presented by Progressive Insurance.
3: Coming up on Tuesday's edition of the Rich Eisen Show, we'll review the week two finale of the Monday night football game in Los Angeles between the Rams and the Giants. 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
14: 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Jackson Dart out, unfortunately. That is the lasting storyline from this game, as we'll keep you updated on all the injuries here. Jackson Dart, Caleb Williams, Jaden Daniels, very unfortunate. All of these young quarterbacks getting hurt this quickly into the season stinks, as Dart is obvious, has shown great.
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14: Jackson Dart, Caleb Williams.

0: touchdown catch. And Davante Adams was unbelievable. I don't understand. 195 and 2 touchdowns. They thought about trading him? Why exactly? Why did they even think about that?
1: Can't pay everybody, man. Puka Nacua's contract is coming up. They're trying to find a way to give him a bag. You can't afford to pay everybody. It's a salary cap sport.
0: I know, but man, is he still good.
2: He's special.
0: He is good, Davante Adams. He was awesome last night. And
1: yeah, he outgained the Giants offense by himself.
0: I can't tell if that's a compliment to him or a knock on the Giants.
1: It's the second Monday Night Football game that we've had this season where one of the opposing skill position players outgained the other team's offense by themselves. It happened with Kenneth Walker against the Denver Broncos, and now it happened with Davante Adams against the New York Giants. Is that going to be a trend for Monday Night Football now?
2: Okay. 2 weeks, two of the same results.
1: So who's going to be the guy?
0: So Devontae Smith.
1: Next week.
0: Devontae Smith outgaining the Bears offense.
1: Is that a stretch? Is that hard to envision?
0: If Tyson Bagent is starting.
1: Yeah.
0: Saquon's banged up. He did come back in the game. Is Saquon? I don't know. They signed Zach Ertz to the practice squad yesterday, which I like. Dallas Goedert getting hurt stinks. But yeah, I mean, I like this as a trend. Until it stops, you should do that as your best bet on Monday. Brought to us by DraftKings, that you would actually bet on Devontae Smith having more yards than the Bears. Because you can't do quarterback, obviously. You got to do a skill position non-quarterback. Is that the best? I mean, Dontavian Wicks.
2: I was going to say Dontavian Wicks is my pick. He's my pick.
1: Ballin'.
0: Okay. That's an interesting one.
2: Because Devontae will get a lot
0: Monday.
2: Of attention, so yeah. I feel like Dontavian Wicks could be the pick.
1: No doubt.
2: The pick to click.
0: What?
2: The pick to click, as we are predicting. You never did that? The pick to click?
0: The what?
2: Maybe it's a baseball thing. Before every game in St. Louis, we would pick a guy, pick to click.
1: Yeah.
2: A guy who would click it in.
1: Would lock in.
0: Oh, no, I never heard it.
2: Oh, I thought it was a very common phrase.
1: That's a thing. Okay. Yeah, that's a thing.
0: Well, somebody just played the what.
2: You guys never heard that? Vegas East, the pick to click?
3: Not once in my life have I heard that.
2: Oh, my God, I thought it was a very common phrase.
1: Yeah, I've heard it, yeah.
0: Well, the Rams looked really good. Not in game one. And Sean McVay, head coach, last night, post game, gave an explanation as to maybe what happened in one versus two.
4: Yeah, I think sometimes you win, sometimes you learn. And, you know, sometimes you have a dumbass coach that, you know, makes travel plans that puts you in a bad spot. There you go. That's what I'm talking about.
0: Yeah. Whether you guys think they're on track or not, which is certainly you can debate that and go ahead, feel free. He thinks they're on track. You don't make that comment unless you think they're on track here, right? And obviously, Puka doesn't play last night. Miles Garrett doesn't play. Aaron Donald back after 2 years was a factor because he was there. The tackle stats to me for a defensive tackle like that don't matter as much.
1: But I mean, he had 3 tackles for loss. He was able to get some pressure. Yeah, I think he was good. It was a good first game back. He got his feet wet. He hadn't played football in 2 years.
2: That's right.
1: And he's stepping into the regular season after not playing in the preseason at all. It's a damn good performance as far as I'm concerned.
0: So what did you make of the Rams overall? Are they what we now thought they would be?
2: They certainly look much improved from week one to week two, but it's hard to really get a grasp of what they are for two reasons. One, obviously in week one versus the 49ers, who are a team that looks like they're going to compete for a Super Bowl this year. Everything was out of whack because of the location, the travel plans, etc. And it's week one. I don't know if you can really get an accurate depiction of what all teams are in week one. And with the injuries to the Giants last night, it's hard to really determine if it was more of the Rams or more of what we saw from Jameis Winston and the Giants last night. However, a lot of things moving in the right direction for the Rams, and I'm sure that this is a building block for them in a lot of different ways.
1: Listen, I'll say this. It was a good performance by the Rams. It was a solid performance by Matthew Stafford. I don't think he was nearly as good as the end numbers will tell you. There were some throws that he's just got to make. Xavier Smith in the red zone in the second quarter. There was an overthrow to Mumfield on a 7 route. The interception certainly wasn't a decision he should make, throwing it in double coverage, in cover two. It just didn't make sense, some of the things that we saw. Now, there were moments where he flashes that MVP form. The first touchdown throw to Davante Adams, that's a big boy throw, right? He puts it over the second level defender in front of the safety, and it's in the window slightly behind Davante Adams where it had to be. That's an impressive throw, right? Very few quarterbacks are going to even attempt that throw. Very few quarterbacks have the arm talent to be able to execute it. But I haven't seen the

0: MVP Matthew Stafford show up this season yet. He has not been nearly as consistent as he was last year. And that has to be at some level concerning given his age. You're wondering whether or not he's teetering on the edge of a drop off, because if his performance isn't up to par, if he's not going to play up to the standard that he established last season, then it's going to be a challenge for the Rams to unseat the defending champs who are in their division and to get past the San Francisco 49ers who are off to a 2-0 start and already have a win in the bank against you head to head. So, yeah, I think there's opportunity for improvement. There's opportunity for growth. But I'm not going to say that the Rams are back for beating the Jackson Dart-less New York Giants in their building on Monday Night Football after they had a rest advantage.
1: Well, they may not be back fully. They're on track, and next week will certainly be the one that you can say afterwards, okay, they're back to what we thought they're at the Broncos Sunday Night Football. That's a heck of a matchup with those two teams.
0: Yes, it is.
1: So I think that kind of, you know, gets them back on track. Per DraftKings, the Rams are still the Super Bowl favorites, plus 650, Bills plus 750, Ravens plus 950, and then Seahawks 10-1. There are certainly some other value plays on there if you want to go to DraftKings for that, like the Niners, who are, you know, really good so far this season. I get it. I thought the Rams looked really good, but I mean, listen, the other team's starting quarterback goes out. That's what's supposed to happen. That's what we, if we're going to be fair, we got on Smalls, 22-10, Packers lead, Kyler goes out,
2: yeah.
1: Carson Wentz is in, they didn't blow him out, so we got to be fair. The Rams did what they're supposed to do in that spot, but at least they did what they were supposed to do. That's not meant to be a shot at the Packers, it just meant as a point of comparison.
2: For sure, but with the Rams, it's Super Bowl or bust. We are trying to figure out if this team is going to be representing the NFC in their home stadium in February. And it's hard to really discern if they are going to be that, not only with the injuries that they have, they're not completely whole right now with our Myles Garrett and Puka, but it's hard based on the travel constraints and the opposition that they had in week two to really determine, at least early on, if they're going to be that team or not.
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0: 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And during the NFL season, these are my power rankings, my top five teams as I see it going into the upcoming week. So we got the week 3 power rankings on deck. And they're brought to you by SoFi. Get your money right before I get to them. She is the first lady of Unsportsmanlike, Michelle Smallman.
2: Good morning.
0: He is the hoodie, although he's in a beautiful blue suit, Evan Cohen.
22: Good morning.
0: And I am your resident Super Bowl champ. Let's get to it.
3: Number 5.
0: The Cincinnati Bengals.
2: Excuse me.
0: Let's go.
1: He got hacked.
0: 2-0 start in consecutive seasons for the first time since 2015. Cincy's defense held the Texans to 6 points on the strength of 4 red zone stops. It was the fewest allowed by their defense to an opponent. Fewest points on the road allowed to an opponent on the road since 2015. Hard to get that out. T. Higgins and Ja'Marr Chase are as advertised in the early going. The offensive line continues to be the biggest area of concern. They're bottom five in pass block win rate, sacks allowed, and bottom five in quarterback hits allowed. If that gets firmed up, especially the left side of the offensive line, then based on the schedule, this team will be in contention for the number one seed in the AFC. Cincinnati Bengals checking in at 5 on my power rankings.
7: I'm surprised by it, but you know what? Based on how they've played so far, they've earned this. They should be in the top 5. What do we look for with teams? Great quarterback play, or how I operate. Great quarterback play to activate all of the other things. That we know they have elite wide receivers.
2: Of course.
7: And it seems like they have a good enough or very... How would you want it? What's the superlative for their defense? Good enough?
2: Not an obstacle.
7: Sure.
0: Well, I mean, they won that game on Sunday because of their defense.
2: But
7: so a good defense.
0: Their offense had less than 300 total yards. They won that game because of their defense.
2: But for so many years in Joe Burrow's career, we talked about the defense not being up to par and the offensive line being porous. So the fact that the defense at this stage in his career is not an obstacle to their success is very noteworthy.
7: No doubt.
0: Next.
22: Number 4.
0: The San Francisco 49ers.
7: There you go.
0: They were honorable mention
2: last week. That's right.
0: We got them in the top 4 this week.
2: Let's go.
0: After impressing in week 1 against the Rams, they boloed the Miami Dolphins, scoring touchdowns on their first 5 drives of the game for the first time in the last 45 years. They scored on 10 of the 15 drives led by Brock Purdy this season, including 8 touchdowns. Purdy leads the league in QBR, 6 total touchdowns to only 1 pick. Their defense, with the law firm of Warner, Bosa, and Greenlaw back, is in the top 5 in points per game, red zone efficiency, and first downs allowed. If they can stay healthy, the division will come down to them and the reigning defending champs, the San Francisco 49ers, checking in at 4 in this week's Power Rankings.
7: Yeah, you don't have to convince me. You know I love them. I absolutely love them. I love the way they play. And Brock Purdy has become, I think, my favorite player to watch. I love the quarterback that just looks around and hits the open man. And he always does that. He's awesome. He's on the board for MVP this year.
2: Fred Warner, his teammate, said so after the game versus the Dolphins. Said Brock Purdy, MVP.
7: Fred Warner knows football, breaking news, and he may be right about that one.
2: I looked because after their performance through 2 weeks, I was curious where they were on our DraftKings championships odds. 5th shortest odds to win the Super Bowl, 49ers.
7: Which makes sense. CC has them in the top 5,
2: yep.
7: So here we go.
0: All right, next.
22: Number 3.
0: Seattle Seahawks. I knocked them after week 1 because of the Sam Darnold injury. I moved them to 4 in my power rankings going into week 2. They are up to number 3. Listen, they set a franchise record with their 12th straight win when you go back, including the playoffs last year, which passes their 11-game win streak that they had back in 2005. This team is 16-2 on the road under Mike McDonald. I think people keep forgetting. They're led by their best defense in the NFL, allowed 10 points or fewer in each of the first 2 games this season. Their first time doing so in each of the first 2 games of a season since 2016. This team has the best wide receiver in the league in Jackson Smith and Jigba, who scored all 4 Seattle touchdowns this season. Drew Locke was locked in week 2, going 19-26, 235 yards and 3 tutties. If they survive the Darnold injury, and with the Washington Commanders on deck in week 3, no reason to think they can't, they'll be back to the regularly scheduled program of contending for titles. Seattle Seahawks checking in number 3 on my power rankings.
2: Sam Darnold returning to practice tomorrow. Drew Locke obviously been more than serviceable in his stead. And you have the Commanders, the Jaden Daniels-less Commanders coming up. Things really broke well for the Seattle Seahawks despite what could have been something that derailed them with Sam Darnold getting injured in week 1.
7: But as you just said, Smalls, it wouldn't have mattered who they had if Drew Locke's playing this way. I wouldn't expect him to play this way for 17 games. That's why he's not a full-time starting quarterback. But as a backup pinch hitter, basically, phenomenal. Again, you're playing with a great team, but still, 4 touchdowns, no interceptions. If you're a backup, just don't give the other team the ball. That's it. That's your job.
0: Next.
22: Number 2.
0: The Buffalo Bills.
2: Mm.
0: I mean, when you're talking about the Bills, you have to lead with Josh Allen, right? I mean, this guy has 9 touchdowns, 0 turnovers through the first 2 games of the season against the Houston Texans and the Detroit Lions, 2 teams that folks expect to be in the championship mix before the start of this season. Josh Allen is on pace to do something special. There have only been 2 other quarterbacks in the history of the NFL to start the first 2 weeks of the season and have 9 total touchdowns to 0 turnovers. That was Patrick Mahomes in 2018 and Peyton Manning in 2013. Do you know what they have in common? They both won MVP that season.
2: Oh.
0: And they both got to the championship rounds in those respective seasons. I'm going to say this. I believe that this Buffalo Bills team, with Josh Allen playing this way, is capable of being the number 1 seed in the AFC and having the whole conference run through the brand new Highmark Stadium, which makes me bullish on the Buffalo Bills, is the fact that their defense is stepping up in a way that I didn't know they could. Can't say enough about second-year player Deion Walker. He's been absolutely awesome. Defensive tackle, he's a monster. Greg Rousseau, problem. Bradley Chubb, they got dividends with the sack that he had on Thursday Night Football against the Detroit Lions. They have 7 sacks on the season, that defense, which is top 5 in the NFL. If they can continue to score points like this, and their defense plays complementary football by getting the opposing quarterback on the ground when it matters the most in the fourth quarter, then the Buffalo Bills are going to be as tough and out as anybody in football. Buffalo Bills checking in at number 2 on my power ranking.
7: I think everything you said is dead on. I'm very high on the Bills right now. I think even as a Pats fan, I think the Bills are the team to beat in the AFC East. But you said something that I had not thought about, and I don't think it's going to come to fruition, but it could. What if we look back at the first 2 weeks of Buffalo and say those weren't good ones? What if the Lions and the Texans aren't good this year? Because what you said, you were very careful with your words there. You said going into the season to teams that we thought could be in the championship conversation.
0: Mm-hmm.
7: Well, we're in the season. We're not going into the season anymore.
0: Yeah.
7: Do you think the Lions and the Texans are in the championship conversation? We're overreacting. It's into week 3. I get it. But do you think they're in the championship conversation as we sit here today?
0: I mean, listen, the Lions are 1-1.
7: Really banged up in the secondary.
2: The defense
7: really
2: has a lot of problems.
0: The offensive line, too. But like, they still have their quarterback. They still have the best running back in football. I think the Lions are going to be okay. And when you look at the landscape of the NFC North, Caleb Williams hurt. We'll see how long he's out. I mean, Minnesota Vikings, Kyler Murray is expected to be back. But what are the Vikings with or without Kyler Murray? And then, of course, the Green Bay Packers and their issues. So, I mean, I'm just going to say this. I would not be surprised by season's end. We're talking about Detroit winning the NFC North. That's still on the board.
2: That defense has given up 71 points through 2 games. And they're banged up, as Evan said. 71 points they've given
0: up. They're going to get reinforcements, though, Smalls. The 2 safeties are going to come back eventually. Their offensive line is going to get healthy eventually. Like, I see a path to Detroit improving in the areas that have been of concern.
7: Mm-hmm. All I'm saying is Buffalo's resume looks great right now.
0: Yeah.
7: But it's on the board that it doesn't, even with all the wins, in 5 weeks. Like,
2: but
7: that's on the
2: board.
7: They
2: still look as complete as any team in football.
7: Absolutely. I would never even have thought to bring this up unless you said what you just said. Which leaves us one more here, by the way.
3: Number 1.
0: I mean, y'all know who it is, right?
7: As it should be.
0: Y'all know who this is, right?
7: Well, I'm assuming, I should say.
2: I'm assuming, too.
0: It's the Kansas City Chiefs.
2: Yeah, that's what
7: I thought. That's what it should be.
2: Are we back to challengers to the Chiefs season?
0: We're getting close. I said we were one more win away from challengers to the Chiefs. That win took overtime against the Indianapolis Colts. I'm going to wait one more week before we get to challengers of the Chiefs.
2: But they're still number one.
0: I mean, listen, Kenneth Walker, the third, K-9, he's leading the NFL in yards from scrimmage through 2 games. Through 2 games, he has 370 yards from scrimmage. That is insane. The first time he touched the ball against the Colts was a 20-yard run where he cuts back against the grain and takes it out the back door. It's incredible what he's been able to do. And I think this offense will become more explosive because opposing defenses have to commit to the run. And that leaves those fast wide receivers, Tyquan Thornton and Xavier Worthy, in one-on-one coverage on the outside. And we saw Patrick Mahomes push the ball down the field in week 2 in a way that we didn't see in week 1. I think you'll get more of that as K-9 continues to put more good tape out there for the NFL world to see. The Kansas City Chiefs are number one on my week three power rankings. So there's the list. Chiefs number one, followed by the Bills, Seahawks, 49ers, and Bengals. Smalls, you are my accountability partner. We will get to your objections and omissions on the other side of the break.
7: As well as everyone else is out there. 888-SAY-ESPN, 888-729-3776. Biggest objection, biggest omission from Canty's week three power rankings, plus the latest on the injuries to Caleb Williams and Jaden Daniels. 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
7: 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Shout out Marriott Bonvoy. I still can't get over the seats we had at the draft and how amazing they were. Thanks to Marriott Bonvoy. So great that CeCe had to call me because he couldn't get in.
0: I did. You got me in.
7: I know. I got you in.
0: You were my plug.
7: That Marriott Bonvoy section was unbelievable for the draft. So shout out to Marriott.
0: I was able to win at the draft because of Evan Cohen.
7: Let that
2: sentence. I
0: I never thought I would say.
2: Evan was your plug.
5: Marriott is what I just said. I meant to say marinate, but I said Marriott. That's how top of mind it is. All right, objections, omissions, power rankings brought to us by SoFi. KC, Buffalo, Seattle, San Fran, Cincinnati Smalls. That's the 1 through 5 for CC.
2: I think I know why this team was left off your list. Nevertheless, I would like to bring them to the table. What about the Philadelphia Eagles?
5: That was the team I was going to bring up.
2: 2-0. I know it was versus the Commanders and the Titans, who they barely escaped. But still, a team who, not that long ago, won a Super Bowl. Same quarterback-head coach combo. Whether you believe in them or not, they've had
5: that
2: a lot of success together.
5: But
2: they've had so much success together. I'm curious if they were even a consideration for UCC.
0: Well, who am I taking off the list? They were a consideration. It came down to them and the Bengals.
2: That's where I was going.
0: Offensive line issues are concerns for both teams. The Bengals have had more experience being able to navigate around that being a weakness on their team than the Philadelphia Eagles have. And you couple the fact that they're breaking in new receivers. Jalen Hurts has looked uneven, which is probably the best way to describe it. That's why I gave the Cincinnati Bengals the edge.
2: Fair.
5: Do you ever, I don't know your process in this, do you ever think about, like, if these two teams are close, who wins in a big game? Do you ever pit them against each other in that spot, or no?
0: Well, I mean, the last time they played was in Cincinnati, and the Eagles took them to task.
5: But I'm saying, like, if you were to put them on a field right now, Cincinnati versus Philadelphia, like, in other
0: words, with the Bengals defense now?
5: You'd pick the Bengals?
0: Probably.
5: See, I pick Philadelphia over everyone in a big game.
2: I give them the benefit of the doubt.
5: Yeah.
2: I don't know if that's the right way of doing it.
0: I don't know if that's the right way to do it either, especially knowing that their offensive line isn't what it once was. That offensive line went from being a source of strength to a sore spot. And I don't know how that gets turned around. Because the offensive line struggled against the Tennessee Titans, too. They had Jalen Hurts under duress. They were getting after him. They were chopping up the front. The defensive tackles were getting pressure. The edge guys were getting pressure. They were gaming them. That offensive line had issues sorting all of that stuff out in the passing game. So I'm not gonna just dismiss what we saw. The offensive line was an issue against the Commanders in week one. It was an issue against the Titans in week two. And they're gonna have to find a way to navigate around that. And Jalen Hurts is gonna have to find a way to be better in spite of. Joe Burrow, we know, has no issue navigating around it if he's healthy. The only problem is he hadn't been able to stay in the lineup.
2: It's a big if.
0: But he's healthy right now, and that's why I give the Cincinnati Bengals the edge.
2: Okay.
5: 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Objections, omissions, Canty's week 3 power rankings.
6: Morning, guys. Love the show. I don't have any objections or omissions. That's a beautiful list. The only thing that I would flip is I would flip Buffalo and Kansas City. I think that this version of Buffalo with Joe Brady coaching that team, if they feel different, they feel more aggressive on offense. I love the addition of DJ Moore. I'll say this as well. That game on Thanksgiving, Thursday night on NBC, that game between the Chiefs and Buffalo, that's now going to be a huge game if Buffalo can get that win and get that and then get the number one seed and get that game if they see Kansas City down the road in their building. And then I'll just say this, just poking fun. I'm surprised that you guys don't have Evan's favorite team, the Eagles, on the list.
2: That's right, Patrick. Oh, Thank you for that.
5: Here we go. I thought they should be on the list, actually. Yeah, I guess you could Buffalo and Kansas City flip-flopping, that's probably fine in theory. But at the same time, that's where I go, like, all right, who do you think's going to win in a big spot? And, of course, you still got to go with Kansas City until proven otherwise. And yes, it would be better for Buffalo, obviously, if they're playing at home versus on the road. It's not like Kansas City couldn't win a road game against Buffalo in the playoffs. And that's not a knock on Buffalo.
0: Listen, Buffalo looks phenomenal. And this Bills team certainly feels different than Bills teams in the past. But since 2020, the Buffalo Bills have an 81% winning percentage in the month of September. They are 18-4 in the month of September.
2: Wow.
0: The best record in the NFL. The next closest team is the Kansas City Chiefs at 16-6. So I'm just like, this is what they do.
2: Yeah.
0: Listen, if we crowned a Super Bowl champ after September, it would be the Buffalo Bills every single year. So I want to see how this thing evolves, progresses as the season wanes on. And we'll see what ends up happening with DJ Moore, him being banged up, how that impacts the offense against a defense that's more game for the challenge and not as shorthanded as what we saw for the Lions on a short week on Thursday. But yeah, I mean, the Buffalo Bills play really, really well in September. It's December and January on into the postseason, which is what I'm most concerned about.
7: And I think they're probably most concerned about February, which they don't play in, right? They got to get to February.
0: Well, what you do in December and January is going to determine how your path to getting there on February. And here's the thing. They got the Kansas City Chiefs on Thanksgiving. Mm-hmm. Like, that's going to be a big game. And that could may well determine the number one seed in the conference. So, like, again, December, January football is what lays out your path to being able to get to the Super Bowl. And if you're Buffalo, you want everybody to have to come to you.
2: With that being said, CeCe, another point of emphasis with the Bengals is that historically in Joe Burrow's career, they have not gotten off to fast starts.
0: No.
2: Last year was a little different. But the fact that he's healthy, that they came out strong to start the season versus Tampa Bay and at Houston, I think that is a very positive sign for the Cincinnati Bengals, because that had always been something that has been a bugaboo for them, is that they had put themselves behind the eight ball to start the season and Joe Burrow would have to play catch up. And unfortunately, more times than not, he would be injured. So the fact that they have backed up what they have said all offseason about this team being different and about them feeling like they can compete is a good sign for them.
7: Well, and Joe Burrow's made two comparisons. He compared this team, the feeling in training camp, to the 2019 LSU team. That team was undefeated and won a national championship. And then he started comparing them after two games to the 2021 Bengals team that went to the Super Bowl, right? So if we're going to go based on the vibes thing, the same thing with Buffalo. This is not meant to be a shot on Sean McDermott, because these kinds of coaches are the ones that more times than not I personally like the Parcells, Belichick, Coughlin, kind of everyone's a little bit like it's just football, football, football. The Bills feel looser with Joe Brady there. They feel a lot looser and like they're having more fun. And maybe after a decade or whatever it was of Sean McDermott, they needed more of the vibes in that building.
2: Do you think it's a chain?
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4: Unsportsmanlike. Acupuncture's nonsense, and I don't understand why people do it. Let me just go lay down and get stabbed in the face with needles. How is this relaxing?
5: Why don't you try it?
6: Doesn't sound like he's going through small.
4: Yeah, I'm definitely not going.
7: I've absolutely done acupuncture with the electrical stem.
5: Yeah.
7: Absolutely awesome in terms of releasing the tension in the muscles.
5: I did meditative acupuncture, and it helped pull out of me that I wanted to move to New York City, so I'm a fan.
4: What?
8: Wait, so you wouldn't be on this show without acupuncture?
5: No, I really wouldn't.
8: Take it back, Pat.
5: Or keep it if you don't like me here, but meditative acupuncture. Third session pulled out of me that I really wanted to move to New York.
8: You need to be stabbed to realize that.
9: Get back, you don't know me like that. Get back, you don't know me like
10: that. Is fascinating just to listen to. Like, I've heard the Smalls move to New York story many times. This is a new add-on to this because I never knew this part of it until recently. The acupuncture part of the moving to New York story.
5: There was something deep inside me. I was my health. You know how they always say, like, the body keeps the score, and that if there's something going on with you mentally or emotionally, sometimes it shows up physically.
7: Yeah.
5: I had some health stuff going on, and a doctor recommend, they were like, this is mental. We got to get to the bottom of this. Something's happening here.
8: So let's stab you in the face.
5: So
10: 100 billion times, basically.
5: Let's get into a deep state of relaxation, hit some nerves and some pressure points, and see what comes out. And you know what emerged? That I wanted to move to New York City. Wasn't great timing because I didn't have a job here or an apartment or really a plan. But then with a little boost from a Real Housewife of Beverly Hills, we made the move and here we are.
10: I'm just going to leave that as is. No context. Just going to leave that as is. Everything she said, I know to be true. You can go do your homework and research
5: that. I have photographic evidence of all
10: that. She's talked about that in many of interviews or podcasts, whatever it is. I'm just going to leave it like that.
5: Because, shout out to Sutton.
10: Right.
7: How are we doing getting on the clubhouse?
5: We have an in.
7: Okay. All right.
5: Now, will it happen? Andy, if you're watching, and I know you probably are, Andy Cohen, great St. Louisan, icon in the media space, transformed the way that we view reality television. Andy, you can obviously tell we're all fans.
7: Okay.
5: We would love to come to the clubhouse. Not only be audience members, but if you have it in your heart, we would love to be guest bartenders.
7: No doubt.
5: NFL season is happening. Why not have us come on, slang some drinks, and talk a little sports? Then, if it goes well, maybe we can graduate to a seat.
7: I'd love
5: it. Be guests one day.
7: I love
5: it. But let's not get ahead of ourselves. We just want an entry point. So, Andy, we would love to be guest bartenders.
10: She, for those on the radio, she did like an extra smile knowing exactly where our social and digital team would clip this to put it out there, that she gave the extra at the end of it.
5: Andy, we love you.
10: She knows how to
7: That's
10: do that.
7: Somebody
10: pose.
7: Really wants something.
10: Oh my God.
7: Could you get an extra smile?
10: We have figured out Smalls. The dancing.
5: That's
10: eyes
5: me asking
10: closed.
5: My dad
7: Just
5: for money.
7: A little bit bigger.
5: Come on, Dad. Oh, Dad, I got an A on my science test.
10: Wait, is that
5: some
10: how
5: cash?
10: It's gonna work?
5: Oh yeah. Well, I don't know. Do kids still go to the mall and walk around?
10: My daughter has gone with my wife to, like, pick stuff up. I think my son would never go, and he'd walk out immediately.
5: So this is tricky because that example that I was giving, that was a very specific, hey, Dad, I'm going to the mall to walk around with my friends. Can I get 20 bucks? Because, what do you do now? Venmo your kids or give them? Do they take cash?
10: Do my kids take cash?
7: That's a great question.
10: Of course they'll take cash. What do you mean?
5: Well, so many places now are cashless.
7: Could you imagine if you go to give your kid a dub and they're like, what is this?
5: What am I supposed to do with this, Dad?
7: I don't use cash.
5: That's right. You know this is a cashless operation, Dad.
10: It's funny you say that. I have given my son, like, here's 20, like, you're going to get pizza or something. Here's 20 bucks. I drop him off or pick him, whatever it is. He knows how to do that. I don't know that my daughter would know how to do that.
5: Well, the reason I ask is so many places in New York City, it's cashless. It's tap to pay only.
7: Yeah.
10: It's wild.
5: Yeah.
10: All right.
5: But Andy, we love you.
10: Yes. Oh, sorry. Yes, Andy, we love you. So Monday Night Football last night, and what the hype going in versus the hype coming out, it's just a full 180. The mentality of going into this game of, oh, my God, the Giants may be the real deal. Jackson Dart is their guy. Unfortunately, we have horrible injuries to Caleb Williams, who simultaneously is going to be out for a few weeks and is also week to week per Ben Johnson, coach of the Bears. I think he realized, wait, I should do the gamesmanship thing because I won't get fined for that here because it's we'll have the injury report and put it on him. And then Jaden Daniels, who seems like he's going to be out for a little bit as well. We don't want to see more of that. And we saw more of that last night. Jackson Dart, unfortunately, seventh play, gets hurt. Seems like a sprained MCL. We don't know how long he's going to be out for. It could be 2 weeks, could be 4 weeks. Could be 6 weeks. We're not sure, but we know he's going to be out for a little bit. And the Rams pummeled them 28-6. Matthew Stafford has 4 touchdowns last night. Davante Adams was unbelievable, almost 200 yards receiving, a couple of touchdowns. And it was ugly pretty quickly. And it was ugly because of the injury specifically to Jackson Dart. So the question becomes this Giants hype, the excitement, 1-0, the way in which they beat the Cowboys, everyone rightfully so jumping on the bandwagon. Well, now Dart's out. Can they survive without him?
6: No, if they're going to continue to get that level of quarterback play from Jameis Winston, hell no. Absolutely not. I'm sure the people at 1925 Giants Drive probably wish they still had Drew Lock on the roster.
10: I was thinking about that.
6: With the way that he's played over the last 2 weeks. Sure. Yeah, so, I mean, it's been bad, and I'm surprised that Jameis has been so bad because one of the things that we know about Jameis is that when he gets hot, he can spin it with the best of them. And at some point throughout the course of that game, I was hoping to see that. You heard Troy Aikman talking during the broadcast, and he said, it's a lot less about the outcome of this one and building toward an identity under Jameis Winston where the Giants could compete while Jackson Dart is out of the lineup with the knee injury. Over the next 5 weeks, the New York Giants' next 5 opponents, they have a combined record of 2-8. So it's not as if those aren't winnable games if you get competent quarterback play. The only problem is you didn't get that last night with Jameis Winston. And it was so bad that you didn't have any opportunity to get any balance on offense by running the football because the Rams were just loading the box and daring the Giants to beat them in the air, which Jameis Winston couldn't do. So it's incredibly frustrating as a former Giant and a fan of the team after the high hopes after what we saw them do to the Cowboys in week one, it comes to an emphatic halt because of the Jackson Dart injury on the first drive of the game and knowing that Jameis Winston has to be the guy to hold him down.
5: You said when he gets hot, Jameis can spin it with the best of them.
6: In the past.
5: And I was just going to say, at this stage in his career, though, can anyone expect that? Can you anticipate that you'll get that version of him? Because I'm not willing to go there, especially based on what we saw last night.
10: I want to make sure I'm understanding the question. Can you anticipate that you're going to get what version of Jameis?
5: Any sort of consistent positive performance from him.
10: On the field.
5: Correct.
10: No.
5: Then why would I expect the Giants to be able to tread water?
10: Yeah, he's an off-field addition for a team. That Jameis Winston has become the guy you bring in if you want to really make sure your starting quarterback does not feel threatened, feels empowered, and feels believed in. That's why you bring in Jameis Winston. You do not bring him in to play football.
6: Well, I mean, listen, last year, his last start was on the road against Detroit. That was an overtime game. He was 18-36, 366 yards, 2 touchdowns to a pick and a 93 passer rating. Like, that wasn't, like, if he would give the Giants that last night, then all of a sudden we're talking about a much more competitive team. But he couldn't do that. And that's the part that's really disappointing.
10: Maybe he can do that once over this next 2 to 4 to 6 weeks, whatever it is.
6: Based on what I saw last night, I ain't betting on it.
10: Oh, no, neither would I.
6: Especially
10: I would bet
6: with
10: the under.
6: Banged up Malik Nabers.
10: Give him credit. Nabers fought through this. Dart tried to fight through it. The Giants at least showed the toughness. I mean, you have to like that part of this. You don't want them just like running off in this case. I thought Nabers was more banged up than Dart because he looked like he was in a lot of pain. Yeah. Oh my God. It looked like he was destroyed in terms of the way in which he was going over to the sideline. And then when he went back in the game, I was shocked. But in terms of the Jameis thing, Jameis Winston, as the number one overall pick in the draft in 2015, has been one of the worst quarterbacks in the history of the sport to go number one overall relative to the success level of his peers at number one overall. There are about 3 or 4 guys in the last 40 or 50 years you could look at and say, all right, Jameis had a better career than those guys that went number one overall. David Carr because of injury.
6: Jamarcus Russell.
10: Jamarcus Russell was a bust, unfortunately. That's one thing I'll give Lane Kiffin credit on. Jamarcus Russell has been around the LSU program. At least he's celebrated there, right? Because the guy doesn't deserve to be, like, you know, not celebrated. He was good at LSU, at least. Anyway, and Lane had him with the Raiders. Tim Couch, David Carr, Jamarcus Russell, Sam Bradford. Many of those guys are because of injury. Go look at number one overall picks over the last 40 or 50 years in the NFL and find me any that have had a worse career than Jameis. Now, Jameis has been in the league for 12 years. Jameis has gotten people to like him, which is great. Jameis has a media career afterwards. When CeCe,
5: he's got a media career now.
10: Right. When CeCe says to me, you think the Pats would ever give up Tommy DeVito to come back to the Giants? And he's begging for the 2024 version of Drew Lock, not even the current version of him. That's when you got a problem. That's when you got a problem. Because think about the Giants and how good they'd be if Tyrod Taylor was there.
6: Mm-hmm.
10: Right? Somebody that would just be like, oh, he's steady. Not going to turn the ball over. And Giants have weapons. Likely had another unbelievable catch in the game yesterday. Scadaboo, you know, obviously they love. They bring in the fullback, Ricard, from the Ravens to set up Scadaboo. And we know about neighbors. Giants have players on this team. But Jameis, you cannot rely on as a quarterback in this league. You can't. He's there to help the starter. He's not there to be the starter. There's a difference between the two.
7: Yeah, but right now you need somebody that can step in and play quarterback. And it's clear that the Giants don't have that right now. And I don't know where they find one. Because if teams have a quality backup quarterback, they're not willing to part ways with them.
10: Let me ask you a question. 12 years into a career that he would look at as successful because he's a millionaire, he's popular, all the TV stuff, etc. Can you get Jameis just to try to hit singles and not try to hit home runs? Can you get him to say, you know what? Listen, no home runs. I don't even care if a guy's wide open. Only singles. Singles or walks.
7: No, if a guy's wide open, then you got to execute the offense.
10: Okay, you know what I'm saying.
7: Yeah.
10: Can you change a guy 12 years into his career?
7: No. There are things you can do from a game plan standpoint to mitigate the downside of a player. If he's turnover prone, bake in more safe throws, getting the ball out of their hands quickly so they don't have the opportunity to make the critical mistake. But a part of why you go after a veteran backup like Jameis is that they can adapt to whatever system that you're running. So if your offense is tailored around a quarterback like Jackson Dart, Jameis Winston can step in and execute those same concepts. The problem is that Jameis couldn't do that last night.
5: Yeah.
7: And so if you're the Giants, you're stuck because you can't rebuild a system that you spent all offseason putting in. You can't reprogram the skill position players to adjust to the strengths and weaknesses of Jameis Winston after they've done that for Jackson Dart. So where do you go?
10: Is it easier or harder to do what he did last night versus what he's going to do next week? In other words, week prepare, start, but now the other team is a week prepare for him. Yeah, versus coming in as the spot starter.
7: I would say that with a veteran quarterback like that, it's better to have the element of surprise than actually teams put him under the microscope and dissect him.
10: Oh, boy.
5: Oh.
10: Yeah. Oh, boy.
5: See, I was thinking you were going to go the other way because he would have more time to prepare.
7: No, I mean, the coaches will have more time to game plan, but the same is true for the opponent. So...
10: Oh, boy. That's not good. If you're saying that was an easier thing for him, I mean, I know it's the Titans versus the Rams. The Rams are significantly better than the Titans. But.
7: Listen, that Titans front can get after the quarterback.
10: Jeffrey Simmons is really good.
7: The Titans, like, don't discount the Titans. Their front can get after the quarterback.
10: Daboll against the Giants.
7: There's a reason why Jalen Hurts and the Eagles offense went no huddle. Yeah, they were up against it, but time wasn't a factor. They had crossed midfield with over a minute to go. In that game in the last possession. They went no huddle because they wanted to wear out the Tennessee Titans pass rush and keep them from subbing in fresh rushers because that group had gotten after the Eagles offensive line all game long. If you're the Giants, you got your work cut out for you in terms of blocking that group. You can't count the Tennessee Titans as a win with Jameis Winston as your quarterback.
10: This is the ultimate 180. Going into this game, we're thinking Giants, could they be this year's version of last year's Patriots?
5: Yes.
10: And now CeCe is fairly kind of pointing out the gloom and doom around all of the injuries. If there's anybody out there that needs a wellness company, it's CeCe, it's certainly the Giants right now with all of the, from neighbors to Thomas to Burns, to Dart. They need to get healthy.
7: Yeah, well, guess what? The Tennessee Titans are looking at the New York Giants thinking they're going to get healthy this week, too. There's nothing worse than waking up sick. And this time of year, with kids back in school surrounded by hundreds of others, yours may bring home a whole new world of viruses and bacteria. Your family may have no immunity, too. No kids,
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6: If it doesn't work out in Minnesota, if it's an unmitigated disaster, if it's that bad in Minnesota, if they finish in the cellar of the NFC North, if they don't move on from Kevin O'Connell, I will jump off the high dive in a speedo into the deep end.
0: I mean, I love bringing that back. I think they kind of did you a little dirty here on this.
6: But they're 2-0, though.
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2: I think the way
3: CeCe would look like in a Speedo would also make some noise for the show.
2: What do you think he would look like in a Speedo?
3: Good, actually. Guy looks good. I was looking at him this morning, how thin he looks.
2: You checking him out?
3: Yeah, he clearly got a haircut.
4: He's excited to see me in a Speedo.
2: He's like, I've been looking at CeCe. He's looking good. I'd love to see him in a Speedo.
3: By the way, this, I want to provide context. This did not come out of nowhere.
4: A leopard print Speedo.
2: Evan leopard probably already prints? Bought it.
3: You're going to get a leopard print? I didn't say that.
4: I mean,
3: that.
4: The way you're talking about it, I can't wait to see him in a Speedo.
2: I thought it was going to be purple.
3: Yeah. If I lose this bet, it would be great. But by the way, this did not come out of nowhere. CeCe, during the summers, when you would be away from home and some people went to summer camp, you basically went to your family's summer camp.
4: Correct.
3: What did your family have you wear when you went to a pool or
4: no,
3: beach?
4: No, that was not in the summertime. Oh. It was at my swim classes at the Y in Pelham Park. It was a situation where my mom wanted us to wear the proper swim attire.
3: As if you were Michael Phelps.
4: Exactly. So she bought my brother and I Speedos as we're learning to swim, and we were the only kids in swim class that didn't have trunks. And I always thought it was weird.
1: You're also the only kid who was 6'4", so.
3: At 3 years old, basically. Now, your son is in swim class now.
4: And he doesn't wear a Speedo.
3: Oh, he doesn't.
2: I've seen his little trunks. They're so cute.
4: No, he's got swim trunks. We're not passing down generational trauma to my son.
3: All right.
4: I'm not putting him in a Speedo.
2: Do you have passing?
4: No, I'm not doing that.
1: You have to.
4: No, I'm not, Pat. It's just not going to happen, okay? It's not.
2: Hurt people.
1: It's part
4: exactly.
1: of growing up.
4: And I'm healing, Smalls.
2: He's healed.
4: I'm in a good place.
2: He is not going to
4: exactly.
2: put his son
4: I'm
2: through that.
4: I'm not going to put my child that through that.
1: Part of being a parent is traumatizing your kids with stuff that you had to deal with.
4: No, it's not.
5: You're in a good place, Canty, until the Vikings finish last and fire Kevin O'Connell.
4: Come on, Cam. Why would you want to put that out there?
3: Well, they made a move yesterday that certainly could change the outcome, positively or negatively. Kevin O'Connell, the aforementioned head coach of the Vikings, made a decision on who the starting quarterback is going to be.
6: And then Kyler has cleared the final phase of the protocol, and he's doing great. He'll be cleared, and he will start this week against Tampa Bay.
3: I got to be honest. I was very surprised by this. Not that he got cleared the protocol, obviously. I figured you just ride the hot hand, and by hot hand, I mean the guy who's not making enough mistakes to lose.
2: Is it a hot hand or a mild hand?
3: It's a hand. They have a hand up on the division, I guess.
4: It's three touchdowns and no picks.
2: He's definitely been protecting the football, for sure.
3: That's what you, as we talked about with Jameis.
2: They're resulting in wins.
3: That's what you want with your backup, no?
2: But they made this big offseason acquisition to bring in Kyler Murray. And I know it was an incredibly small sample size, but it was up and down. It was definitely inconsistent in his time out there with the Vikings.
4: Yeah.
2: 3 of 5, 18 yards, scrambling. I believe he threw a pick as well. But
4: they did. Completed 4 passes, only 3 of them to his team, 1 to the other.
2: There we go. But this was always the plan. It was always Kyler Murray. It was always going to be him once he cleared protocol. The Vikings need to know what they have in him. They need to figure out if he could be the guy.
4: Well, why do they need to know what they have in him? He's going to be able to walk as a free agent unencumbered. They can't franchise tag him. So he's going to be a free agent. I don't think the Vikings owe Kyler Murray anything. The only people that owe Kyler Murray something is the Arizona Cardinals, and that's about $46 million. So, yeah, if I'm Minnesota, I'm going to roll with whoever's winning me football games, and right now that's Carson Wentz. But probably more importantly, Smalls, who does Justin Jefferson and that receiving core and the rest of the guys on that offense feel good about? Because if I'm Kevin O'Connell, that's going to inform this decision. I'm not just rolling with Kyler Murray and going to ignore what I saw in the fourth quarter against the Green Bay Packers or ignore how Carson Wentz handled the football in the game against the Chicago Bears. I think all of those things matter. They're all data points.
2: Mm-hmm.
4: And for a guy in Kyler Murray who your franchise has next to nothing invested in, I don't think you owe it to him to give him the starting job back just because you declared him the starter in the preseason.
2: Totally agree. I'm not suggesting that they owe him anything or that he's the future there. When I say they need to know what they have in him, this is a team that has started out with 2 wins against division opponents. They
4: Correct.
2: Are in a very good position.
4: Very strong position.
2: Very strong position. They brought in Kyler Murray because at times in his career, he has been electric. And they have visions of competing for and winning a Super Bowl. And they

0: need to know if that's the guy that can get them there.
1: Michael Penix starting for Atlanta. No debate, I think, from any of us there. Obviously, he's their best option. Certainly can be debate with Murray.
0: What? No, Jack Strand?
1: Coming up, Jeff Saturday will join us. 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
2: Hey, it's Myron. Coming up Tuesday on Matt and Myron, the Rams pick up a much-needed win on Monday Night Football. 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
6: We are Unsportsmanlike here on ESPN Radio, ESPN 2. 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Joining us now, we love him. He'll give us the bro of the week in about 10 minutes. It is Jeff Saturday.
7: What's up?
6: ESPN NFL analyst, all-time great NFL player for the Colts, NFL coach, and a thief, from what I've gathered.
8: Thief?
6: You want to own up to it now? Who wants to set this up?
7: Oh, this is so shady, dude.
6: I have a source.
7: This is so shady. So, a couple weeks ago, Ev and I run into each other in the kitchen on the seventh floor. So we do meetings. I come in about 5:30 in the morning. We do meetings down there. And so I walk in, I'm getting a coffee, and I'm like the
6: generic
7: common
6: one,
7: generic coffee creamer. Ev's like, oh, you should use mine. And I was like, oh man, awesome. I would love to, right? So I was like, I'll pour it. And it was hazelnut, which my wife likes hazelnut, but I was like, I'll try it. You know, I'm more of a French vanilla guy, but I'll go with it.
6: Yeah.
7: And I'm a guy who I like a little, I'm a little heavier on the cream than the coffee, right?
8: Yes.
7: Like,
8: just
7: so
8: together.
7: So we work, right? And so, so I've made myself, you know, home, and I use the creamer when I'm down there.
9: You helped yourself.
7: Because I felt like it was an open invitation. And the thief comment's even worse, because this morning I actually offered him money. I was like, hey, I'll buy the next creamer. And he's like, save it for the radio. And then he opens.
9: If he's offering to pay you
6: We're both going to deflect for each other here. I'm going to tell you why. Killer Mike, who runs all the operations here, I don't want to give away my source, but he's my source. He came up to me yesterday and goes, how about Saturday stealing your coffee creamer every week?
8: Oh, he was snitching.
7: I told Mike.
6: Well, there's
7: that's
6: a difference.
7: That's even shadier. He didn't see me. I told him. Jeff? I was like, yeah, Ev's got some cream up there, and I love it, because when I have to go downstairs to get the regular creamer.
6: No, I leave it up there.
7: Yeah. I can't, you know, because all the studios are down in the basement. So there's no good.
9: You got Killer Mike working security for your coffee creamer?
6: I didn't know.
7: Jeff? Snitches.
8: This is a classic setup.
9: This makes me frown on Killer Mike.
7: Yeah.
9: I mean,
8: Be careful.
7: He's about to plug me in, too.
9: He and I have a conversation. I should have known better, Smalls. Hmm. It's hard to trust a guy that rides a Vespa to work. It's hard to trust a guy that does that.
7: Respect.
8: Yeah, but this is a classic setup. Jeff, would you like to use some? And then he does it, and then Evan's like, thief.
7: Thief.
6: Well, okay.
8: A trap.
6: Final thought on this for now.
7: Yeah.
6: What is the right way of going about it? Once you do the offer, like I did, and he did the offer back to me, is it now he has open season every time he's...
8: Yes, absolutely. You offered.
6: So I need to buy a bigger version of this.
7: Yeah, okay. And I'll pay. I'll be glad to. We'll split it. We'll do whatever. Hey, listen, it's the I fly, you buy, right? Or I buy, you fly, whichever
8: way.
7: That's it.
8: I will fly, you guys always buy. Yeah. Ev, actually, this gives you some kitchen cred, because when you're up on 7 in the kitchen, people are like, oh, Jeff Saturday uses Evan's creamer.
6: You're right.
8: Very cool.
6: I hadn't thought about that.
8: That's what I'm saying. It's going to give you some cred up there.
7: And you're calling me... How about he said save it for radio?
8: I know.
7: And then opens it. Just opens it. He is, listen, the one thing about Ev, like even when we were back in the other studios, I would walk in and he was like, don't say anything to me. I'll see you on the radio. He can't, like if you mess with him, it throws him all out of sorts.
9: Oh, he won't even come into the studio until it's about 10 minutes before the show because he doesn't want to tell me what he's thinking and he doesn't want to hear what I'm thinking. Save it for the radio.
7: Save it for the radio. Then he opens with thief. Oh, dog. That's a dirty.
6: I'm very tired. This is the greatest moment of my life. I'm not going to lie. All right, Jeff. Last night, more about how good the Rams are or Jackson Dart got hurt?
7: Both. Both and. I mean, the Jackson Dart obviously was devastating. And Neighbors getting hurt. Like when he did, I think all of those things combined made it a very – I didn't pick the Giants to win it anyway, but I thought it would be a closer game. Stafford is for all the numbers are going to show. He kept them in it a little bit, right? Kept the Giants around. Devontae Adams played out of his mind. I think the Rams without their two best players, right? When you think about Puka's not playing, Myles Garrett didn't play, they still were completely dominant in my opinion. You know, at the lines of scrimmage they played, and that's a good group, man. The Giants up front, they're good groups on both sides. So it's not like this is just a schlep of a team that you're going to walk through. But give credit to the Rams. That's a good win and the first of the year.
9: Maybe a good group for the Giants, but a bad game for Jermaine Illuminor because he got beat like a drum by Byron Young. I do want to ask you about the Jameis Winston of it all because he's going to step in lieu of Jackson Dart. What did you make of what you saw from Jameis, and is that going to be enough for the Giants to hold serve until Dart gets back?
7: No. Well, I mean, he has to play better than that, bro. Like a guy who's been around our game that long, you can't come in and play like that. And he knew it, dude. Like, there's, you know, I think the longer you play in the league, the more self-effacing you are, right? Like you're real about yourself. Hey, it was not his best day. He looked, and I'm not saying but he looked ill-prepared, right? Like he didn't, and the facts are the facts of, you don't get reps as a backup quarterback in the NFL, right? Like that's just the way it is. We don't, you know, you get two snaps maybe with the ones and otherwise you're running the other team's offense, all that kind of thing. But I just meant, when I say ill prepared, I don't mean like he didn't prep himself mentally, but like the timing of everything looked off. Like the little screen pass early, the timing just didn't look like there was any flow there. So I don't mean that like from a mental perspective. I mean just like not enough reps with those guys to kind of figure it out. And then, you know, it's just one of those things. It did not look crisp. But I do think Jameis will be better. I think, you know, if he takes all the reps and takes all that, does that mean – I thought the Giants were as well as they played in week one, I thought that might be more of an anomaly than, you know, you're going to count on this the rest of the season.
9: Oh, okay.
7: So I did not see them being pushing for the NFC East. I still think as bad as the Eagles offensive line played, they're better. I still think the Cowboys, although they lost, I think they're going to get better as the season goes on. So I thought they would still, you know, the Giants are still going to kind of be on the outside looking in, although I love the way they're building it. And you and I both know if you play physical, you got a shot every week.
9: No doubt.
7: But that's what they're going to have to do, right? That's what they're going to have to do. There's pieces and parts. They're not there yet. But Dart to me is their hope. And, you know, the way he plays, the way guys play around him and for him, they're electric with him. And unfortunately, you know, he goes to, hopefully it's not bad. I mean, you know, when I say not bad, you know what I mean? Like a couple weeks, get back, put a brace on that thing and, you know, let's go play.
8: Jeff, let's stay in LA. The Chargers,
7: 0-2.
8: Two gimme games to start, or what we thought were gimme games,
7: sure,
8: against the Cardinals and the Raiders. They lose both. Here's what they've got on deck. At the Bills, at the Seahawks, versus the Broncos, at the Chiefs, at the Rams, versus the Texans, at the Ravens.
7: Oh.
8: How much trouble are the Chargers in?
7: Pepto-Bismol, whatever, Tums, whatever you got, if you're a Charger, get it out. Because this is the worst, to me, this is the most surprising because of the games, right? Like I'm surprised by the Texans start as well, but at least you know they started out with a dog, right? And they lose to it. These were two for NFL standards. You were taking these as gimmies, right? Like you're like, hey, we play our best, they play their best, we're going to win by 10, you know. And they have looked. They've looked bad. I mean, they've looked, their run game is inefficient. And for all the Justin Herbert, you know, looks good throwing the ball down the field. He's missed. I mean, they don't sustain any drives. Mm-hmm. Like, they literally don't sustain any drives. I think they're bottom. I think the only team maybe who's worse at sustaining drives is the Falcons.
9: Mm-hmm.
7: That's freaking terrible, bro. Like, when you got Justin Herbert.
0: They've never been in the red zone this year.
7: You know what I mean? Like, exactly. Yeah, they didn't even, and you can't sustain a drive.
8: You're in the same conversation as Cooper Rush and Jack Strand.
7: Yeah. I mean, it's ugly. And so I actually talked with Mina Kimes a couple of days ago. We were talking about Chargers O-line play. And McDaniels actually had them in some really good, from an offensive line perspective, really good plays where you should be taking, like, you're plus a man or two, and you should take this run, and that thing should go to the house, right? Or at least be big. And it has not been. So it's not just McDaniel, it's everybody takes turns in this thing and it looking bad, and that's never good.
8: Well, let's go to someone looking good.
7: Let's
8: Evan,
7: do
8: Cece, do you have your guesses down?
9: I do.
0: My guess is ready.
8: All right. Jeff, as always, please pause for for production. It is time for the Bro of the Week.
4: Bro.
10: Bro.
4: Bro.
10: That's where we are, people.
4: Bro.
11: This is Bro of the Week.
8: What's Jeff Saturday's Bro of the Week?
12: Bro of the Week
11: with Jeff Saturday.
10: Bro.
7: Bro, Devontae Adams.
8: Oh man, I
0: like that pick, even though I didn't pick it.
8: Who'd you pick?
0: Freaking awesome!
9: He was great last night.
0: I picked another wide receiver.
9: I had another wide receiver.
7: JSN.
9: Yeah,
8: oh, I had
7: JSN.
8: Kenneth Walker.
9: Yeah. I had JSN.
7: So listen, look at my notes. JSN was 2, K9 was 3, and K9 was. This was my hardest week, like in a long time. As I thought about this, and the other thing, a little sneaky one here. The Cincinnati Bengals D-line.
9: Defense, yeah.
8: Yes. Bro. Cece was just talking about that.
7: It was hard. And honestly, if even with Devontae's early part of the game, if he don't go for 200, he's 190, whatever. But, like, that's just a freak. That's a freak day, so you gotta get. But I was like, the catches he made were sick, man.
9: The first touchdown grab.
7: Oh, yeah. I mean, you know, and like his feet, like all the stuff that goes in and, you know, without Puka, like what he was able to do. But dude, this was a great week of, you know, JSN balling. K9, the first 2 weeks, if that dude hasn't totally changed the landscape for the Kansas City Chiefs, bro, you've lost your mind. Because it is, he is special. He is special. And has played special.
8: So we were close, but no cigar.
7: Yeah, man. But how about that? We were all top.
8: Yeah, we did.
7: Under the Bengals defense, the Bengals defense, the Dexter Lawrence, I think it was fourth and inches?
9: Yeah, you got that fourth down stop with the TFL.
7: Oh.
9: They had 4 fourth down stops, 3 of them in the red zone.
7: Unbelievable.
0: Jeff Saturday, you'll see him on SportsCenter in just a couple of minutes. Get up at 8 a.m. Eastern. First take at 10 a.m. Eastern and stealing your coffee mate soon. Cece, we got a great note yesterday from the team. Lids, we love our partnership with Lids. And we got more on the way, by the way.
9: Yeah. Listen, I'd love to see Jameis Winston wearing a Lids hat rather than a helmet. 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
11: Coming up on Tuesday's edition of the Rich Eisen Show, we'll review the Week 2 finale of the Monday Night Football game in Los Angeles between the Rams and the Giants. 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
22: 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This is about the offense.
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5: Sounds through the hourglass. These are the archives.
26: I don't want people that celebrate losing.
5: Exclusively on the Land Under Man. I'm over it.
26: Ugh.
5: With Pat the producer.
26: There's an epidemic going on. People wearing jeans at the gym.
8: Oh, really?
26: Are you going to go about your day after? Corned beef and cabbage. Disgusting. I don't know why people eat this. Does anyone still go to tanning salons and use tanning beds? Like, Ev, I know you're a big spray tan guy.
8: I'm not afraid to admit that I've gotten spray tans in the past. I got one before the Super Bowl. You guys ripped me.
26: Yeah, you were orange.
8: How dare you? It was a beautiful golden brown.
26: Ugh.
27: I'm over it. I'm sick and tired and over it.
26: Get a life.
0: Yes, each and every day at this time, our producer, Pat Costello, gives us items in and around sports, entertainment, his life that he is over after the guy behind him is miserable. Well, specifically for this, because his quarterback got hurt, Jackson Dart. Nuno's behind him, Giants fan. Not a great day.
26: Nuno's going through it this morning back there. He's really having a tough time.
0: The Rams.
26: You all right, Nuno?
28: I'm good.
26: Yeah, he's not good. Anyway, so you old people earlier were talking about, like, do the kids even use money anymore or whatever? I felt like an old person the other day. I used the tap to pay on my phone for the first time in my life. Had never used it before. And I was like, why didn't anyone tell me that this was so easy before? How come everyone was hiding this from me? It's so easy. It's great.
8: It's kind of dangerous.
0: I'm right there with you, Pat. I've just started using this probably in the last 6 months. I don't think I understand how that happens. Like that, it's just...
26: Yeah, I don't either.
0: Like, do we not need to carry a wallet anymore?
26: Not really. Well, I guess
0: license?
26: For like
0: your license.
8: License. Your ID.
9: Your ID.
8: I'm actually surprised that we don't have our IDs on our phone like that now.
0: Oh, good
8: point.
0: When
8: you go to tap to pay and your credit card and everything shows up, I'm surprised you can't put your ID in there too.
26: I'm sure
0: for
26: be
0: security
26: soon.
0: Reasons, but you're right about that.
26: Well, wouldn't you say the money thing is kind of more of a security issue than your ID?
0: I don't know.
9: Well, I don't know. I think if I'm going through an airport, I would much prefer that you hand TSA a physical form of ID rather than having some type of electronic verification for your IT. Just because I think that's easier to counterfeit.
26: I mean, I would imagine
8: when you go to a bar or something with less stakes, obviously.
9: Yeah.
8: Than travel.
9: I mean, I don't know.
0: They scan the physical IDs, right? If you're going to the bar now, or they have some sort of thing with that.
9: They scan the back of the ID.
26: You can get around that.
9: Yeah,
26: that's you
9: know a guy, Pat, that can get around that. You got a guy?
26: I was a bouncer, so I saw all the fake IDs, and you can get them that scan, but they're still easily. You can tell they're fake.
0: Everybody looks at me when you say scan. SportsCenter All Night, Jay Reynolds. Shout out to him.
26: Not that
0: That's
26: scan.
0: Not what we were referring to. Everybody's like, oh, scan, heaven.
26: I still don't. I need like a phone scientist to explain how I can tap my phone and it pays on my credit card. I don't understand it.
9: And it's supposed to be one of the most secure forms of being able to pay.
1: Yeah. Why is that?
26: I don't believe that.
9: I don't know. That's what I'm told. I don't know the technical aspects of it.
2: Well, real quick, because there's this.
26: Because Nuno worked at a job where he was a phone scientist.
2: Well, no, but I did work in a credit card department in the fraud department. And
0: you were the fraud, or you were trying to detect fraud?
2: Trying to detect it.
1: Is that why you're always calling people frauds?
2: And stop the fraud.
1: But this makes so much sense.
2: It's a whole skimming thing where people can steal your credit card information, including your PIN number, if you're actually inserting the card in there and punching in your PIN.
9: Oh.
26: Yeah, but what if I'm just tapping? I just tap the card.
2: No, tap, you're fine.
26: Okay, so what's the same thing then?
0: It's weird with the subway. When I do it on the subway.
9: Oh, it's great on the subway.
8: Oh, it's perfect.
0: I know, but it's crazy.
9: If it gets close to it, it's just beep and you go right through.
8: That's awesome. When you know if someone's a tourist now or not in New York City, is if they are fumbling trying to get through the turnstile at the train.
9: Maybe Byron Young had his cell phone in his pocket last night going up against the Giants offensive line.
8: Style.
9: It was so easy for him to get through there.
8: Tap to pay.
0: Automatic pay. Just tap to pay. Next one, Pat.
8: TTP, tap to pay.
26: I was still in New York when they had Metro cards. Rest in peace, the Metro card.
0: I probably have one in my pocket.
8: Can you even use it now?
0: Where's my wallet?
26: I don't think you can.
8: By your wallet, do you mean a bunch of things you have tied together with a scrunchie?
0: Yeah.
26: They don't sell them anymore, right?
8: I don't think so.
9: I think you can still get a Metro card.
26: Can you?
8: I don't think you can. I think they discontinued them.
26: Nuno has one.
9: Next, Pat.
26: I've learned that being bald is very annoying.
8: Oh.
26: Yeah.
8: Why?
26: Because you can't hide it. Like, if you have long hair, you can just kind of let it go a little bit longer. Cam could just let his hair go. If I'm bald, I can't let my hair go because it's very easy to tell that I haven't shaved my head. And it's very annoying to shave your head, especially when you're a single dude who you don't have a spotter. You need a spotter.
0: Oh. A spotter?
26: I can't see the back of my head, man. I have to, like, hold my phone up and try to, like, see the reverse.
8: Why don't you hang a mirror on the back of the wall? Like in front of the other mirror, one directly behind you, so that you can get a reflection from mirror to mirror.
0: This is an amazing thing what's happening right now. I don't think he ever realized that, and I think you just discovered it, and now he feels like an idiot.
26: I don't feel like an idiot.
0: No? Okay.
26: No.
0: That's a great idea by you. It's a great idea.
8: Well, I think a lot of women are worried about what the back of their hair looks like. We always have a mirror-to-mirror situation.
26: I'm trying to think of the logistics of my bathroom, if it would work.
0: You just discovered something that I did not realize. I'm the idiot. Let me apologize.
8: You probably have one in your home.
0: No, my wife always uses my side of the bathroom because I have the medicine cabinet mirror thing with the mirror in front.
8: Pop it open.
0: I'm like, why don't you use your side?
8: She's looking at the back of her head.
9: Like my wife has the handheld mirror, and she uses the handheld mirror to look in the other mirror
8: to
9: see the back of her head.
8: Exactly right.
26: Oh, the handheld mirror. That's good.
8: There you go.
0: Okay, you know what, Pat? You're back on our side. You and I both are idiots. That's what it really comes down to.
26: I've just been using my phone, but it's still very annoying to try to see the back of your head. I'm assuming even with a mirror, it would be very annoying.
9: There's got to be a better way to do this.
26: It's not convenient to be bald.
9: There's got
26: to
9: be a better way to do that.
8: Maybe you invite Nuno over.
26: I'm going to stop you right there. That's a no.
8: And Nuno can shave your head.
26: Why was that your idea?
0: Beverages.
2: Pat, I'll give you money. Go get a haircut. Like, have a barber shave your head.
1: Yeah, but he'd have to do that, like, every few days.
26: Yeah,
1: his hair grows
26: so
1: pretty
26: annoying.
1: Fast.
26: My hair grows way too fast.
9: Just get an electric shaver and call
0: it. Just take the money from Nuno. Why is he offering you money? This is great.
2: He has an electric shaver. We got him one.
1: Yeah.
26: Yeah, I know. The problem isn't shaving my head. I'm great at shaving my head. It's just that my hair grows back so fast that it's annoying for the upkeep.
9: So it's more, you're getting haircuts more often because you're bald.
26: No, I don't get haircuts.
0: Just take that sentence. Hold on. Ladies and gentlemen, take that sentence again. You're getting haircuts more often because you're bald. Well, that's a fascinating sentence.
9: But that's what he's saying.
8: That is.
0: I know.
26: No,
0: isn't
26: I
0: that fascinating?
26: I don't get haircuts anymore. Occasional beard trim.
8: We're saying you're shaving your head
9: as a haircut. No?
8: It's hair maintenance.
9: Yeah. It's hair on the top of your head that you're cutting off.
26: I'm not going to a barber. I'm giving myself a haircut.
9: Okay,
26: I guess.
9: But it's still a haircut.
0: You're cutting your hair more since you've been bald than pre being bald.
26: Yeah, without a doubt.
0: Okay, that's what CC's saying.
26: No, you said
0: and there's irony of that.
26: I'm giving myself a haircut, I guess.
1: Well, you could have Nuno give you one.
26: That can provide snacks.
8: Well, you got to
1: invite Nuno over for snacks.
8: Because why would somebody want to come over and just do that every couple days? Like, if you're saying, hey, let's talk about the show, and you can shave my head, I'll have snacks.
0: Yes, you don't, Nuno, you don't like the idea of Nuno going over juice boxes and shaving his head with little fruit snacks?
9: It would be great if you
0: could
9: find a way to cut the sponsors' names into past
8: hair.
9: Every few days.
3: Is there anything in the world that is less likely to happen than Nuno going over to Pat's apartment for snacks and to cut his hair?
26: Jameis Winston being good?
3: That's probably one of them.
0: Yeah, that's one of them.
26: That's less likely for sure.
8: The Dolphins winning the Super Bowl?
3: I think that's more likely.
8: You think
0: in general
8: more
0: or this year?
8: Either one.
0: I was going to say, because I think...
8: Since 2000, since they won a playoff game? I feel pretty strong saying that's not going to happen.
0: Dolphins fan, because you're so right to say it that way. Oh, yeah.
9: All right,
26: so I've been considering investing in a pair of...

0: overalls recently.
1: Pat in overalls, shaving his head with Nuno doing it for him with the juice box and then fruit snacks.
2: I can't wait to see where this is going.
3: It's not going anywhere yet because I'm not convinced if I should do it yet. But I saw people wearing them. A band I like put out a song about overalls, and I was like, should I invest in overalls?
4: Do it.
3: Seems kind of chill.
2: I have overalls. I love them.
4: Do it, especially with fall coming up.
2: That's right.
5: Yeah, that's what I was going to say. I'm pro overalls when it comes to pumpkin patch season and apple picking season, having the overalls on. My son has several pairs of overalls, and I feel like I need to get some matching overalls for him, but it's hard to find overalls for somebody that's 6'8", 320 pounds.
3: It's a lot of fabric.
4: Maybe you, Odile, and Pat can all have matching overalls.
2: That's right.
5: I don't have a problem with it if Pat can find me some overalls.
3: And then you and Nuno can have matching Speedos for swim class.
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4: We want to get him to the class with your son.
1: In that Speedo.
5: No, the person that's in the pool with my son has to also be able to swim. Nuno can't swim.
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5: 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Who else was there?
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9: Terrible.
8: Why? Smalls
5: is
8: such a smile.
5: Do you ever listen to the lyrics of this song? It's just Timbaland saying how broke he is. I don't have a visa. I don't have a Red American Express. I can't take you anywhere exotic.
6: Does
5: We're not going on vacation.
0: Tap to pay?
6: Not back then.
8: I don't think Timbaland's broke.
5: No, but in the song, he's like, I don't have a visa. I don't have a Red American Express. I'm not taking you anywhere exotic. We're not going on a trip. Can't pay for anything. But I love you, girl.
8: I love watching the videos, the Jay-Z Timbaland videos, when Timbaland is playing Jay-Z beats. And like Timbaland knows, like, I'm building up to something, but Jay-Z doesn't know that. And then he plays, and Jay-Z's like, all right, that's it.
0: Yep.
8: And like 5 minutes later, it's like, all right, well, both of us are going to make millions off of that. It's so cool just like in that moment to watch two people that are so elite at their craft just do it that way. It's just, I don't know. It's awesome. Anyway, we are on Sportsmanlike here on ESPN Radio. And tough night for the Giants fans last night. Great night for the Rams fans, but really tough night for the Giants fans because of the fact that all of the hype, all of the buzz, rightfully so, after 1 week, you beat the Dallas Cowboys. Cowboys are a good team. Dak looked great on Sunday. And you're like, okay, we got something here. There's some juice. There's tons of buildup for this great Monday Night Football game at the site of Super Bowl 61. ESPN, ABC, we've got it all. Everybody's there on site. This is going to be awesome. And seven plays into the game, Jackson Dart goes down with a sprained MCL. And CeCe, you have to help us on this, but correct me if I'm wrong. There was nothing nefarious, nothing dirty about that play. It was just two guys crunching him and destroying him, and he gets hurt.
0: Yeah, the part that was nefarious is the offensive line not blocking the way that they need to. And Josiah Stewart burning the edge against Andrew Thomas. And then, of course, Byron Young allowing Jackson Dart, getting past Jermaine Illuminor and those two guys meeting at the quarterback. That's the problem. Like, you would expect that the offensive line issues that have plagued the Giants in the past are things of the past. They played really well in week 1 against the Cowboys. For this to pop up so early in the game and cost you, you know, Jackson Dart for the majority of the game, to me, is really, really disappointing.
5: Yeah, it stinks that this has been such a trend in week 2. We know injuries are obviously a part of life in the NFL, but to think that we had so many injuries already this season, especially some big-time quarterback injuries, and for teams that were really hoping for a bounce-back season in so many ways, or a continuation. Caleb Williams with the Bears, obviously their fan base has been praying for a guy like this for a long time. Commanders fans with Jaden Daniels, who got injured, they're looking for a bounce back season. The Giants saw some flashes of what they could be last year, especially with Jackson Dart. His health was a concern last year. And to think that you get such an exciting week 1 performance out of them, first game under John Harbaugh versus a division opponent in the Cowboys, they look so strong. We're talking about, could they be a sneaky team to pay attention to in the NFC as far as contenders are concerned? For Jackson Dart to get injured this early on in the game in week 2 has to be devastating for Giants fans. But it seems like the injury might not be as bad as we initially thought. And they have the Titans, the Cardinals, and the Commanders coming up. So I don't know if it's fair to say maybe they can tread water, because Jameis Winston doesn't look like he's doing much of that after his performance last night, but at least they have a bit of a soft schedule while Jackson Dart hopefully gets his body right and returns to form.
2: So with Dart out, Daniels out, are we at the place 2 games in heading into week 3 already where we're going to say to the Eagles and the Cowboys, you better make the playoffs? Are we there? I mean, two teams.
5: Were we not there anyway?
2: I wasn't there with the Cowboys as much as everybody else was.
5: Really? When they're saying Gotti, greatest offense there is? When they're saying we're going to be in the Super Bowl? Jerry Jones is saying nothing more dangerous than an old man with money?
2: You're right. Let me rephrase it.
5: They're telling us they should
2: right.
5: be there.
2: I said it incorrectly. You're 1,000% right. I didn't think they were going to definitely make the playoffs based on the roster, based on last year. That's now, great. I have to then say, well, I'm going to listen to your words, Cowboys, and I'm going to look at two teams in your division with starting quarterbacks that are out for Jaden probably longer than Dart, it seems like. I don't know. I'm totally guessing. Adam Schefter's going to join us in about a half hour. But I just the residual effects of some of this stuff, these horrible injuries. We're talking about Caleb. We don't know, right? But your team and the Packers play on Thursday night against the Falcons, who just named Michael Penix Jr. as starting quarterback, certainly better than what they had. But they better pick it up here. Lions better pick it up. Vikings made a quarterback change. They're 2-0. They go back to Kyler. Like, some of these other injuries around the divisions, you better do something with it. John Harbaugh post-game last night, coach of the Giants, and again, I want to point this out because it is important. John Harbaugh was going to make a lot of money no matter where he coached. John Harbaugh was going to get a head coaching job as long as he expressed interest, right? So far, so good. I believe he chose the Giants in part, yes, I'm sure he loves the history because he's a history guy, in part because he thought he had a second-year quarterback that was really good.
0: Mm-hmm.
2: And that guy, unfortunately, Jackson Dart, is now out, and Harbaugh had this to say about the injury last night.
9: The initial report right after the game is a sprained MCL for Jackson. Is that the case?
10: Yeah, we'll know more tomorrow. That's in the neighborhood of it, I would say. We'll get an MRI tomorrow and have a really good feel for it, and it'll give you more information then.
9: Are you bracing you without him for a
10: I'm just answering it that way because we'll know more when we find out more. I think you make those decisions when you get all the information, not right after the game.
2: CC, you played for John Harbaugh with the Ravens.
0: Mm-hmm.
2: I just consume him this way, like fans do. To me, he looks beyond bummed in that moment last night. Is that just him being him, or could you tell how distraught he is at the idea of now having to not have Dart?
0: He's a little dejected. I mean, listen, when you have the start that you had, your team is going into that game thinking that they have a chance to be able to win it. And with Jackson Dart moving the Giants into Rams territory on the first drive, you're saying, okay, maybe the Giants can hang with the team that was the preseason favorite to win the Super Bowl. So, it's got to be really disappointing to have it play out the way that it did. You thought the offensive line issues of the past were fixed. Clearly they weren't. Jermaine Illuminor did not cover himself in glory, nor did the other guys on that offensive line. They allowed 13 pressures last night from the Rams front. 8 quarterback hits and 2 sacks. That is completely unacceptable. And so, yeah, it was disappointing to see everything play out the way that it did for the team, by and large, to be as non-competitive as they were. And here's what I'll say. The defense actually gave the New York Giants a chance. In that second quarter, being able to generate some takeaways, being able to get the pick on Matthew Stafford when they were lifeless, being able to set up shorter fields, extra possessions for that Giants offense to be able to score the football. The defense tried to keep them in it as long as they could. They eventually just wilted and they wore down because they were on the field so long because of the ineptitude of Jameis Winston, that offensive line, and the Giants offense overall. So, yeah, if you're John Harbaugh, you have to try to find answers while Jackson Dart's going to be missing time with a sprained knee. And unfortunately, a lot of those answers have to center around how you get the best out of Jameis Winston. And I'm not sure you can get a version of him that's going to be serviceable enough for your team to tread water while Dart is out.
2: 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Well, the Giants injury report. Oh my God. Malik Nabers shoulder last night. Brian Burns ankle last night. Andrew Thomas groin. So that's wide receiver, pass rusher, edge rusher, and offensive lineman. John Harbaugh postgame was asked about the aforementioned Thomas, the offensive lineman, getting banged up at the end of the game. This after the game.
9: Andrew Thomas got banged up too in the last 4 minutes.
10: Yeah, we'll see about that. It's not, again, it's not, none of these injuries are life threatening. I don't have that measurement. There is no measurement for that. It is what it is. You know, all around the league, everybody deals with it. You know, this is football. This is the NFL. This is what you do. You know, so our task is not to lament it. Our job is for those guys to do everything they can do to get back when they're ready. Just like Tay will get back as soon as he can, you know, and then go out and play the best football game we can with our football team, you know, and endeavor to win the football game. That's what we got to do. So that's really the answer to the question. That's what we do. And then those guys will be back. They may be back this week. They may be back the next week. When they're back, that'll be great.
2: Is there any team in the league that has had more opposite emotions after week one and week two than the Giants? Either way, like positively or negatively. Right, we talk about the Chargers.
0: Browns.
5: Oh, that's a good one. That's a very good one.
2: So they went from from ashy to classy.
5: So the Browns went from decrement to increment, and the Giants went the other way.
0: Yeah, but I mean, I don't know that the Browns fans feel that way because of who helped them have the increment, which is Deshaun Watson.
5: A win is a loss.
0: I don't know how. Listen, I would love for the Browns fans, and what is that, ESPN 850 in Cleveland? I would love for them to call into our show and tell us how they feel about Deshaun Watson winning that game and him running out of the tunnel on the home opener this coming Sunday in week three. I want to know, because I don't know how they should feel.
5: I don't either.
0: I don't know what to tell them.
5: I also don't know if one game.
2: Did they say ESPN for anybody who wants to call, by the way?
5: Yes, please call in, because I do want to hear from Browns fans.
0: Yeah.
5: But I don't know if one game in week two can erase over half a decade's worth of ineptitude and regression of the organization and what he said about a very proud fan base.
0: Smalls, you can say the same thing about the New York Giants. That's the problem in what we saw from week one to week two. The same thing you're talking about with the Cleveland Browns, the same thing you can say about the New York Giants. They got the same amount of playoff wins during that span.
5: I know, but there's something about the organization, and specifically with John Harbaugh, that it feels like
2: now,
5: right? Like even though they just got here, I know, but he is such a made man, and he is somebody that feels like the adult in the room. And even though you can see from his demeanor, his tone of voice, that he's bummed out about the injuries that they sustained last night, he also didn't make it seem like it was going to be a massive tribulation for them. He made it seem like it was something that they could weather. And that's important to have that messaging in your locker room, especially for a young group.
2: God, you threw out multiple words there. I'm really confused.
0: Tribulation is the
2: but
0: one.
2: There was another one. Decla something
5: increment?
2: Or other. The other one.
5: Decrement.
2: All right, I'll go tribulation.
5: Tribulation is not our word of the day, but decrement is.
2: No! No!
0: Well played.
5: Decrement, a reduction, decrease, or the amount by which something is made smaller. The Giants fans' hopes from week one to week two. A serious decrement.
2: Let me give you props. That was quick.
0: Yeah.
2: That was quick. You found a way of doing it. The inverse scenario, and then you worked in another word. That was one of the most impressive performances you've ever had.
5: Well, you beat me yesterday, so we had to get back on track.
0: Yeah, she just treated you like the Detroit Lions defense.
5: Sure did.
2: You know what? Some would say she's untrustable. More of that next. We're on Sportsmanlike, presented by Progressive Insurance.
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8: Here on ESPN Radio, ESPN. 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Cece, do you like this song?
18: Sir.
5: Yeah, Cece, what do you think?
8: This is your favorite song? So, analyzing the Giants here, Cece.
6: Canty, you think Joe Burrow is the best quarterback in the NFL, right?
5: That's right. That's what I heard.
8: Look who's back.
5: I heard him say that, actually.
8: The guy at 6:59 a.m. Eastern that screams out in the hallway when I'm standing right there, Evan, we're on. And I'm like, I know. And I'm always back in time.
0: I was trying to console Giants fans at the coffee pot.
18: Sir.
0: Because there was one fan
6: at the coffee pot
0: who had literally just bought his son a Jackson Dart jersey. Ahead of last night's game, because his son and his daughter, they're all fired up for the Giants, especially after the Cowboys win. And he told me his kids went to bed, the game starts, Dart gets hurt on the first drive, and he's digging through his trash can to see if he can find a tag for the jersey so he can take it back.
6: Brilliant. Brilliant.
0: Yes. Yes. Because Jackson Dart is going to be, he's going to be out for a few weeks.
5: That's right, but. Let's not give up on him altogether. I don't think we need to be returning the jerseys.
0: How bummed is the kid going to be if he literally just got a Jackson Dart jersey a couple of days ago and Jackson Dart gets hurt in the following game?
5: Okay, but what should he exchange it for? Malik Nabers?
0: Abdul Carter.
6: Well,
0: Abdul Carter, listen, say good. What you want. Giants, nobody really covered themselves in glory. Abdul Carter played his ass off.
6: Let's,
0: you can see that Sean McVay was like, don't let number three beat us.
5: Circle him.
0: Exactly.
2: Let's take it to the next level. Unleash the beast this college tailgate season with Monster Energy. 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
5: Thank you, Evan. And we shall. Gentlemen, Evan Cohen, Chris Canty, Michelle Smallman. Last week, I gave my first list of Untrustables. Players, units, teams, organizations that you cannot trust in the NFL. Don't even try it. And we have some carryovers from week one to week two and some new additions. So quickly, I'm going to run through the carryovers from week one to week two. At the end, please tell me if there are any objections or omissions before we proceed. Our untrustables that made the list 2 weeks in a row. CJ Stroud.
0: Mm-hmm.
5: Anyone wearing a Chargers uniform.
0: Mm-hmm.
5: Every Browns quarterback for the last decade and every Browns decision maker, don't let what happened week two fool you.
0: Mm.
5: They're still on the list. The Packers with a lead. They came from behind in that win versus the Jets. I still don't trust them with a lead. Jalen Hurts, doubters. He comes in, big time drive to win the game versus the Titans. And of course, my opinion on the Chiefs. Don't trust anything I say about the Chiefs. Any objections or omissions?
0: Nope.
5: The Cowboys are off the list after a strong week two performance.
0: Okay.
5: Anything that you think I should take off this list before we proceed?
0: No, I think it's solid.
8: I like Andrew Berry.
2: comes off great in interviews with Emmett and Gerard, next level ESPN Cleveland. I don't know that
0: if you listen to Rizzo, I don't know how long Andrew Berry going to be around.
2: Right, so maybe we move on. Okay. That would have been one. But yeah, it's fair. Everything was fair.
5: Okay, our new additions to the Untrustables list after week two in the 2026 NFL season. Addition number one. I hate to do it to you, CC. The Lions defense. They gave up 71 points through the first 2 weeks of the season. They are banged up. This Lions defense has been emotional through 2 weeks. We've seen them get to the Dan Campbell, other members of the...
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5: Defense has been emotional

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1: I think we can trust this unit moving forward.
2: Do we treat a head coach giving a subordinate the vote of confidence like we treat the owner giving the head coach a vote of confidence?
3: Not in this case. I don't think Dan Campbell is, well, you know him personally. He doesn't come off as like sneaky in that regard.
2: No, he's not.
3: This is this guy. He believes in him. Now, he may end up being wrong.
2: No, I'm saying the
3: but
2: vote
3: I, no,
2: the,
3: I don't think I don't it's
2: know,
3: a kiss of death.
2: I don't know the vote of confidence is a sneaky thing as much as it is an acknowledgement that the unit or the face of the football team isn't where it needs to be.
1: Exactly. That's what I'm saying. If you're already having to defend him through 2 weeks, that's telling.
2: But I think we're at the point now with the Lions defense and the injuries that they've dealt with where the reasons can no longer be excuses. Because you were missing your top two safeties last year, and that was an impediment to that unit being able to execute. You can't have that be the same issue this year, even though those guys are out of the line.
1: Next one. Lane Kiffin, do I need to elaborate?
4: No.
1: I'm actually shocked I didn't have him on week one. And yes, this is usually about the NFL, but Lane Kiffin is so untrustable that he is the one member of any sort of outfit in college football that makes the list.
3: The only thing I would say is I feel like a lot of these untrustables in some cases are things that you, or people or units that you thought you would trust. I don't think you ever thought you would trust Lane Kiffin.
2: I think everybody thought that Lane Kiffin and LSU would contend for a national title, and
1: Bingo.
2: It doesn't look like that now.
3: Oh, no. They should worry about having a winning record.
2: Yeah, I was about to say, and I would add, when you have Lane Kiffin on that list, is quarterback Sam Leavitt, too.
1: Okay.
2: I don't know.
3: Or as Heather Dinich said, the running back playing quarterback.
2: Yeah, I would just, as a tandem to Lane Kiffin, tangential to Lane Kiffin being on this list, should be Sam Leavitt.
1: Okay.
2: Yes.
5: You're welcome.
1: Well, that is a rare addition in the college football space. Let's get back to the NFL. We thought they looked good in week one. But, man, they showed us that they're the same old Jets in week two. Unfortunately, the New York Jets, they had the Packers on the ropes. And then, I hate to pull a Mike Tomlin here. He said the Browns are going to brown. The Jets are going to jet. AG, Aaron Glenn, your guy, CC, we love him, but after this outfit looking much improved in week one, bad management, bad decisions to end the game for the Jets, unfortunately, it's like baked in the laundry there. I don't know what it is.
2: Yeah, so there are three things that Packers loss comes down to for me for the Jets. Number one, the 60-yard punt return from Sky Moore. Your third phase of your football team has got to be a lot better in that specific situation. Number two, the third and fourth down rush attempts by Breece Hall at midfield on the Jets' last possession in regulation. That can't happen. You weren't running the football well the entire game. Running into the teeth of the Packers' defense, not once but twice with Breece Hall, ain't the answer in that situation. You got to find a way to be able to pick up 2 yards with two downs. They couldn't do it. And then the explanation as to why he took the ball in overtime as opposed to punting it away, trying to get a stop from the Packers, and at the very least knowing exactly what you need once you get the ball so it could potentially be 4-down territory all the way down the field, that makes no sense to me. So, yeah, I mean, I want to defend away from it being same old Jets, but based on how they handled the fourth quarter overtime, I can't.
1: Matt LaFleur even said postgame that he was really confused by what Aaron Glenn did.
2: Based on the new overtime rules, you should never take the ball first.
1: Yeah, no.
2: You should.
1: Okay, and finally, our final addition after week two in the NFL season to the untrustables list, anyone in the Falcons quarterback room. Michael Penix Jr., Tua Tagovailoa, Cooper Rush, Jack Strand, anybody who could potentially be under center for the Atlanta Falcons cannot be trusted.
3: You are setting yourself up.
2: That's what I was thinking. I was thinking the same thing.
3: I agree with
1: Falcons,
3: you.
1: Falcons, Packers, Thursday Night Football.
3: I agree with you. Okay, I want to be clear. I agree with you, Michelle Smallman. I left out your middle name. I almost just said it on the air. I agree with you.
2: But you could be Fallman on Friday morning.
3: You have a chance for an amazing restart. You have a reprieve for your Packers of like, wait, this has been a disaster, but somehow they're 2-1. They have 10 days. Like, all right, forget what happened. Restart. Mike is a few weeks away. You're just setting up. You came back from Atlanta saying it's the worst game I've ever seen in my life. And now you're saying
1: you mean the Ying Yang Twins concert I attended that the Falcons and Panthers were also at. That's how bad it was.
3: You better hope that loss doesn't whisper in your ear on Thursday night. That's for sure.

0: Well done. Evan.
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5: I had somebody yesterday texting Mike Trout, hey, could the Eagles trade for Michael Parsons? 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
7: How is his job security?
5: 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Bye-bye.
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6: 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Shefty, we're each going to give you a name. We'll start it off this way and get updates on the three names we're going to give you because obviously huge news around the quarterback position. I will start. What's the latest on Jackson Dart?
5: Well, it sounds like he's got an MCL. MCLs are 2, 3, 4 weeks, depending on the severity, depending on the recovery, depending on how the team handles it. Let's see what happens here. The Giants are still going through it. I think the first thing you always want to know is he going to avoid being placed on IR? Because if it's IR, then it's a minimum of 4 weeks. So my early sense would be that they'll assess him today. They'll make a decision with the potential of the shorter timelines, 2, 3 weeks. I guess I'd be surprised if they sidelined him for 4 weeks and put him on IR, but you have to see how these things go, and they'll assess that.
7: Shefty, what's the latest on Jaden Daniels?
5: Still gathering medical opinions as the dislocated left elbow. When you do it again, sometimes you can come back a little bit sooner, unless you decide to have surgery. I think he's going over his options. If he opts for the non-surgical route, he would brace it up and come back sooner than the 4 weeks, I think, that he was sidelined for last year. But that's a decision I think that he still has to make, and I think IR definitely is a possibility there for Jaden Daniels.
8: And finally, Adam, what is the latest you can share with us on Bears quarterback Caleb Williams and that hamstring injury?
5: Ben Johnson said it's likely he's going to miss some time. He's not going to practice this week. Again, I think I'd be surprised if he played Monday night against the Eagles, but it's Caleb Williams. You never know. You see how these things go. They're not ready to rule him out just yet, but it doesn't sound like he'll be out there next Monday night.
6: 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Listen to the Adam Schefter podcast wherever podcasts are found. 2 weeks in, who's closer to a contract extension, Bryce Young or CJ Stroud?
5: I didn't get the question.
6: I think we're losing Adam a little bit. You know, we'll pick that up and pick up where we left off. We get a better connection there. So it sounds like Giants are going to decide on the IR for Dart, but maybe unlikely. Probably more likely for Jaden on the IR than Caleb, right? Is that kind of where we're going right
8: but
6: now?
8: But surprised if Caleb plays versus the Eagles this week.
6: Right, and Adam rejoins us now, so let me re-ask. Who do you believe is closer to a contract extension, Bryce Young or C.J. Stroud?
5: Well, first of all, technical deals, and they've tabled those talks till after the year. So by that standard, C.J. Stroud would be out of this discussion for the short-term period. Bryce Young, it's not like I've heard them do an extension. And if you're Bryce Young and the Panthers, you've waited this long. They weren't really in a discussion. It didn't sound like anybody's rushing to get anything done anytime soon. So I'm still expecting that to be the case. It's a very good question to answer. I understand what you're asking it because...
0: I think we're losing Adam again, unfortunately. We will get him, hopefully, reconnected in a better spot here, as he is always bouncing around doing a million things.
8: Come on, cell providers. We need the info from Adam Schefter.
0: Yeah, well, it sounds like neither of them are getting done anytime soon in terms of the contract extension for those two guys.
7: Well, if you're Bryce Young, why would you want to get a contract done now? You have a chance to lead this team to back-to-back division titles, and mm-hmm. if you do... then your body of work and your trajectory becomes undeniable. You're on track to get a market-level deal. So, I mean, those are the stakes for Bryce Young. For C.J. Stroud, yeah, he's been a part of a huge turnaround, but over the last couple of years, you don't feel great about his ability to be able to elevate the talent around him. His record is not great when Nico Collins out of the lineup. They're 5-4, as opposed to 23-15 when he is in the lineup in the C.J. Stroud era. So, I just... yeah, there are concerns there with CJ, the turnovers chief among them. And I don't know how the Texans could feel good about paying CJ Stroud based on what they saw in the playoffs last year and what they've seen the first 2 weeks of the regular season this year. I will say this, in week three, they have the winnable of all winnable games against the Indianapolis Colts. If they lose this game against the Indianapolis Colts, if they lose this game... mm-hmm. then they got their answer in terms of whether or not they should pay C.J. Stroud a market level deal.
8: Already.
7: Yeah.
0: All right, Shefty is back. CC, go ahead.
7: Oh, Shefty, you got to tell me what's going on with the Cleveland Browns, Deshaun Watson situation. We did not expect him to play as well as he did in week two.
9: Yep.
7: Home opener this weekend. I, what are the Cleveland Browns saying about Deshaun Watson, and what is the expectations in terms of what they're expecting the reaction for the fans be as they play in front of their home crowd for the first time?
5: Well, let me just answer Evan's question first before my cell phone service just gave up. I just don't think that either one right now is discussing a deal. And I think both will have the season play out. So to answer going into week three, I understand why you're doing it because Bryce Young has lit it up and been great.
0: Correct.
5: But I don't think either one is close to a deal right now. And you have to let the season play out. So there's no reason to answer that right now because there's going to be 14 more weeks that impact and influence that decision. As for the Browns, I think you had a situation here where this played out the way that they had hoped and wanted. They wanted to give the veteran the first crack at the job with the two road games. I know that they got obliterated in Jacksonville, but they said that they felt like Deshaun was not the full issue and that he played reasonably well. And then he played very well on Sunday in Tampa, and they won a game. And if you had said to the Browns, hey, you'll split these two games, come home for your home opener 1-1. Would you take that and still ride with Deshaun Watson, even in front of the home fans? I think the answer would have been yeah. And, I mean, you're not going to bench a guy after he went 24-30 for 238 yards and two touchdowns or whatever it was. Like, he played well. Now, again, I think at some point we all feel like they're going to give Shedeur Sanders a chance and that his time will come. But it doesn't feel like this would be the week to have that happen.
8: Adam, a guy who is getting put on the bench after performing serviceably for his team is Carson Wentz. The Vikings, 2-0 start. He's been solid for them. But Kyler Murray cleared concussion protocol, and Kevin O'Connell shared that Kyler Murray will get the start week three. What can you share with us about the thought process there? Was it always going to be Kyler, or was there consideration to keep Carson Wentz in there?
5: No. I mean, look, they came out Monday. Right away, wasted no time with that. And they were excited about Kyler this summer. And I think that they believe in Kyler. And I think this is a step to say, look, you know, this is the quarterback we want to succeed. This is the guy that we think will succeed. And even though Carson Wentz did his job and led us to two wins in a row, it's time to go back to our guy. That's their guy. You know, Carson is a veteran backup for them right now who's capable of doing just what he did for them, which is lead them to wins. And they want to see and experience the full Kyler Murray experience, and that'll start this week when he gets back into the starting lineup.
0: Shefty, do you think Aaron Rodgers and Mike McCarthy forgot they didn't like working together at the end in Green Bay?
5: You know, I don't know exactly what that was because there's always been stories about that, but yet both sides professed a healthy respect for each other and That was a bumpy game on Sunday. I just think that, you know, the Steelers continue to float around this area where they're a competitive team, where they've got some strong elements. But does anybody think that they're good enough to unseat the top teams in the AFC right now?
9: No.
5: And that's the area that they've been in, it feels like, for a while now. You know, it's, you're floating in the land of good, but never very good or great. You're floating in the land of competing for the playoffs, but never going far in the playoffs. And, you know, I guess some cities would take that, but they have, it hasn't felt like they've been a Super Bowl threat in a long time. And it just feels like they're stuck in the same spot. You know, 10-7. And that seems to be where they are right now.
7: Shefty, the Atlanta Falcons named Michael Penix Jr. the starter for Thursday night. Can you tell us what the organization thinks about the state of play when it comes to their quarterback position and how they feel about Penix's recovery from his injury going into their game against the Packers?
5: Well, I think he gives them the best hope right now. Look, how the organization feels, CeCe. How about this? They have yet to make a trip into the red zone in two games. Not one. Okay? You go two games without driving into the red zone, I think we all know how the organization would feel about how the offense and quarterback have played. So I think they're one of only four teams who, after two games, have not made it into the red zone. And so Michael Penix offers hope and promise. You know, I'm not telling you he's going to go out there and be Josh Allen. Nobody thinks that, but he's going to be an upgrade. And now we see whether or not he can play. Look, they've got to get that answer. First of all, they've got to improve their play at that position. They got to turn to somebody else. Tua has been hurt. They're not doing the Jack Strand experience that Michelle went through on Sunday. And clearly, Michael Penix Jr. has played well when he's played. You got to give him a chance, and you need to know whether he can do it for the purposes of this and future seasons. Because if he can do it now, great. Then you have a guy that can play and compete. And if he can't do it, well, then at that point in time, you're square, thick, in the middle of the 2027 NFL draft, back addressing the quarterback position, which is amazing considering how many resources the organization allocated to the quarterback position a short time ago.
8: Kind of crazy that we're going to have that offense in prime time 3 weeks in a row. They have the Packers this week, Thursday night football, then the Saints at the Saints Monday night football, then versus the Ravens Sunday night football. So that could be pretty brutal viewing experiences for us.
5: Well, it could be, and it also could be maybe Penix brings some life and ignites Bijan and Drake London. So we'll see how that goes for the next few weeks.
0: Adam, I know the thing you like least about your job is putting coaches on the hot seat. So I'm not trying to do that. I'm asking simple questions about organizational frustration around three guys on Sunday. Dan Quinn at the end of the first half with the Jaden injury, Aaron Glenn relative to clock management, and Shane Steichen not going for it. So the Commanders, the Jets, and the Colts. Not putting anybody in the hot seat because I know you hate doing that.
5: You didn't even bring up the Buccaneers. Wow. Okay, yep.
0: Oh, I didn't want to. Well, Todd Bowles' resume is way better than the other ones with their current job, but okay. So you tell me, which of the four, without putting any of them on the hot seat, do you feel like organizationally they're most frustrated with off of the one game?
5: Well, I just say this. You know, I'm going to give you a generic answer, and I'm going to tie in Tampa because that's the one that kind of stands out to me. But after that game Sundays, an NFL executive texted me when they lost that game to the Browns. And he's like, these are the kinds of games that wind up getting people fired. That's the text I got. And I just think that, and I'm going to apply to not anyone in particular, but there are certain losses that teams suffer during the course of the year that expose certain inadequacies and make owners think. And I think, whether you're talking about any of the three examples you're bringing up or the one that I'm bringing up, there are certain games, situations, and losses that stay with owners. They just do. And when we're all speculating at the end of the year whether somebody's going to make it or not, you think back to certain decisions, losses, games that went the way they did. And I think that those games play a part in those decisions.
0: Last thing very quickly, we got about 30 seconds. Chargers. What's going on with them?
5: Wow. Probably the most disappointing team so far this season. I think a lot of people, myself included, thought they'd be a certifiable playoff contender, Super Bowl contender. 0-2, lost by the exact same score to two teams that we thought would be inferior to them that weren't. And now they head into the teeth of their schedule at 0-2. So it's very surprising what we're seeing there.
0: Shefty, we appreciate it as always. We'll talk next week.
5: Thank you, guys.
0: Adam Schefter, Adam Schefter Podcast, of course, is always brought to us by ZipRecruiter. 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
3: 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This is the Adam Schefter Reaction Draft.
6: If you miss any of our conversation with Adam Schefter, wow. 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
0: You're an Unsportsmanlike. That's clear and obvious number one pick.
7: There's only one number one overall.
6: I mean, Smalls,
7: pick.
6: Let's come see on, if she Smalls. Does it.
7: You can't miss this one, Smalls. Don't take Ryan Leaf with Peyton Manning on the board.
0: It's blatantly obvious.
8: There's a lot of things that Adam Schefter gave us.
6: Nobody arguing that.
7: Don't draft Sam Bowie when you can get Michael Jordan. Come on now.
0: Uh-oh.
8: The fact that there are some losses that stick with owners.
0: What are we doing here?
8: Is that what you guys are thinking?
7: Of course it is.
8: You too?
6: Say it.
8: Okay, with the number one overall pick and the Adam Schefter topic draft, I'm going to go with the last question that Evan Cohen asked about coaches who could potentially be on the hot seat. And Adam bringing up Todd Bowles and the Tampa Bay Buccaneers and that what most people think was a terrible loss to the Cleveland Browns, 23-19 in week two, and how there are some losses that really stick with owners, and that's something that we were a bit surprised by, that he would work in Tampa Bay into that conversation. But, I mean, it's warranted. That was a bad loss for them. They start the season 0-2. Not great.
6: CeCe.
7: I mean, losing to Deshaun Watson in the Cleveland Browns is a fireable offense.
8: Bad.
7: I can
0: fire Todd Bowles over there?
7: I'm not trying to fire Todd Bowles. What it sounds like is the Tampa Bay Buccaneers and Baker Mayfield are going to get Todd Bowles fired. That's what it sounds like to me. Did y'all not get that?
8: After you just paid him, too.
7: I mean, the last time you're talking about Deshaun Watson actually winning a start was week two of 2024.
8: That is embarrassing.
7: September 15th, 2024 is the last time Deshaun Watson won a start before Sunday. That's on your resume as the Bucs head coach, Todd Bowles.
8: You let Deshaun Watson come into your house and win a football game.
7: Yes.
8: Terrible.
7: All right, for my pick with the Adam Schefter topic draft, the Bears not ready to rule Caleb Williams out, but he won't practice this week. Now, Schefty said he would be surprised if he played on Monday night in week three against the Philadelphia Eagles. But it doesn't sound as if the hamstring injury is going to be a longer-term absence for Caleb Williams. I think that's huge news in terms of determining the landscape of the NFC North and the trajectory for the Chicago Bears this season.
8: That was the other one. When you said there's a blatantly obvious number one overall pick, that was the other one that I thought was very consequential.
6: Next
8: coming
6: one.
8: From Adam.
0: I know Vegas East won't like this. They'll find all kinds of problems with this, but there's a reason. It ties in a few of them. My pick is December 2nd, 2018. The Green Bay Packers lost to the Arizona Cardinals at home, and they fired Mike McCarthy that day. One of those losses you can't have because they always remember it. Until somehow McCarthy and Rodgers didn't remember it, and they got back together. I think the Rodgers-McCarthy thing ties into so many of the things we're talking about. QB injuries. Well, if one QB goes down for a long period of time, they're a contender. What QB could be available at some point? Maybe it's Rodgers. Rodgers and McCarthy at some point. Like, why did they get back together? And those kinds of losses, the Packers had one of those. So Rodgers-McCarthy, when he was talking about that, is my thing.
7: I'm surprised that you think that Aaron Rodgers can play at a good enough level where he can save the day for a team that's dealing with an extended absence from the quarterback.
0: I don't, but I don't know how many guys that would be available could be better than just okay.
8: You think the Steelers would do that?
0: Yeah. You don't think so?
7: Let me ask you a question.
8: I don't know.
7: When Sam Darnold comes back, Drew Locke made available for the right price from the Seahawks?
0: I'm not making him available from the Seahawks. I have no reason
8: Insurance
0: to.
8: Insurance policy?
0: Yeah, I have
8: Trying
0: no reason to.
2: Gross said there's no way that the Steelers bench Aaron Rodgers at any point this year.
8: Why would they do that? I mean,
21: do they want Jameis Winston?
0: Well, but they don't have to bench him as much as he would be somewhere else kind of thing.
7: If you're playing meaningless football, if you're the Pittsburgh Steelers, if you get to November and it's trending towards you being out of it,
8: I don't know.
7: Why wouldn't you play Drew Aller or one of the young guys Will Howard, somebody, and find out what they are or what they aren't?
0: That's what I'm saying.
8: But I hear what you're saying and the logic behind it. However, this is a an organization with a ton of history. And I imagine that McCarthy and the powers that be in Pittsburgh have enough respect for Aaron Rodgers and the career, knowing that this is the end, that even if he's not playing at a high level, they're not going to embarrass him like that.
7: Smalls, can I say this? Adam Schefter just told us that the Atlanta Falcons had not had a red zone drive in two games. The Atlanta Falcons are averaging more yards per dropback in their passing game than the Pittsburgh Steelers.
8: I know, it's brutal.
1: I watched the whole game on Sunday, and I have the Patriots on one and red zone on the other, and so like it's really
7: fresh.
1: You never
7: saw the Atlanta Falcons then?
8: I watched enough of everybody.
1: That's amazing. That's amazing.
2: Real quick, for our pick, when was the last time Deshaun Watson won a game? What was that date?
7: September 15, 2024.
2: You said September or December?
1: What?
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11: I'm anticipating that he'll continue to improve.
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25: A lot of guys, they crumble in those adverse situations when it feels like the world's against you, but Deshaun Watson did not.
11: Played with confidence. He let it rip. You could see the difference from week one to week two. It wasn't the standard. Browns are going to Browns. That.
26: How's that play in the locker room?
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29: Hey-oh! Good morning, everybody. Yes, I am back. Rizzy, I don't know if he's back. They were stuck in a D.C. airport at 11 o'clock last night trying to... What a couple of days it's been in Cleveland sports ever since I stopped eating. I was out yesterday, Jewish holiday Yom Kippur. Chris Oldak is here. Riz is not because... Chops and Riz have been fighting their way back from Tampa.
30: Oh, my God, have they ever.
29: For about 48 hours. Now, I know that we're not a hub for airlines anymore, Chris. But they had to fly through Washington, Dulles. Oh, my God. One of the worst airports in the world to try to get through. And their flight got delayed. One flight got canceled. The flight out of Tampa. Guys, there were weather problems in Tampa. If those, you know, didn't know. It's why sometimes it's nice to fly with the team. Gerard got back here on Sunday. Tony Grossi somehow is going to be in studio, but the guys are not. It was a wild weekend in Cleveland sports. I want to start today by acknowledging that the Guardians are inching closer and closer and closer to clinching a playoff spot.
30: Heck yeah.
29: So they are, Chris, my understanding, into today, according to ESPN, 96% to make the playoffs. Now,
30: to clinch a playoff spot, not the division, a playoff spot, their magic number is 3.
29: Okay. So they are in Boston to play the Red Sox. Chris, this is interesting. We're going to talk to Andre coming up at 11 o'clock. How are the Red Sox going to play this series? Are they just going to try to line up their pitchers? Because they know they're in the wild card series. They're in the playoffs. They've poured champagne all over each other.
30: And barring anything catastrophic, they're going to be the number two wild card.
29: Correct. So do they start to play a bunch of young kids? Do they sit their guys load management style and open the door for the Guardians to just roll right through them? Because here in Cleveland, we need to win. And every game matters because you're not just trying to get into the playoffs anymore. I mean, I don't want to say anything is a given, but it'd be very surprising at this point if the Guards aren't playing some kind of October baseball. Chris, they'd almost have to like go 0-6 in the last six games in order to fall completely out of the playoffs. If they win two of these games and they get one loss from somebody else, they could back their way in and still make it. However, we have to watch very carefully. As starting tonight, the Chicago White Sox go to Kansas City to play the Royals. After that, they go to face the greatest team in the major leagues, the Colorado Rockies. Oh, Chris, if Paul DePodesta goes from costing us a lot of AFC North.
30: No. See here,
29: AL Central.
30: I'm stopping you there.
29: He might become public enemy number one.
30: No, enough. Stop that narrative now. The Guards control their own destiny. If they don't win the division, it's on the Guards, not on anybody else. Let's knock that off now. You have the one game lead with six to go. It has nothing to do with Paul D. Podesta. The guards control their own destiny. Okay. Period. End of sentence.
29: Well, Cleveland faces a good pitcher tonight. They have a good pitcher going tonight. Parker freaking Messick and his 2.57 ERA. Talk about a spot, Chris. I bet you a lot of our guards fans in Boston are going to try to sneak their way into Fenway tonight to be able to watch some of this series. 6:45. Very weird start times for some of these games on CLEGuardians.tv. Then tomorrow, Paul, we're on ESPN exclusively. 7:00, Guardians and Red Sox. I'm going to try to set it up that we have a chance to talk to Buster tomorrow. And then we'll head in towards the weekend and kind of see where things stand. The Guardians control their own destiny for the American League Central. Chris, look at me. They control their own destiny for the 2 seed and a bye into the division
30: series.
29: Would
30: be massive.
29: That's what you want. Because if you do that, then Paul, the White Sox are going to play the Rangers, likely, I guess potentially the Astros.
6: Right.
29: In a wild card series. I think the Guardians are probably well suited to compete against all those teams. Right now, according to ESPN, I don't know how they calculate these numbers, and I don't frankly know if I agree or disagree with this. The Guardians are 50-50 to make the ALCS.
30: Well, think about it, because the way it, obviously, you just laid it out. A ton can still change here, right? You might win the division, you might not. You might be the Rangers might win theirs, the Astros. If it were set up the way it is right now, you don't play anybody in the AL East, the Rays, Yankees, or Red Sox in the postseason until the ALCS.
29: Right. And we need to keep it that way. That's
30: which means
29: why
30: you gotta
29: winning
30: win
29: the division
30: right.
29: is very important. And although, you know, you might end up, if you end up in that third wild card, you might get the Rangers or the Astros and then the White Sox.
30: Right.
29: In
30: right.
29: the next couple series. So
30: they're positioned pretty well right now.
29: The bracket is ridiculous, but it favors them. So we're going to say, right. Rob Manfred, this is fantastic.
30: Way to go, Robbie.
29: Thanks, Bob. Chris, ESPN says you have a 5% chance of winning the World Series. That's not nothing.
30: So you're telling me there's a chance.
29: I mean, it's as good a look as you've had maybe since when? Look, I don't know what's going to happen in the National League. All those good teams between Brewers, Dodgers, they're all going to cannibalize each other. Chris, could I interest you in game one of the World Series at Dodgers Stadium in Los Angeles as the Guardians heading into this labor stoppage? The team with the number 2 payroll plays the team with the number 29 payroll in all of baseball for the right to
30: bring it on.
29: You know,
30: bring it on.
29: Isn't it always you have to face the steepest odds? Fall down 3-1 to the Dodgers and then come back striking out Ohtani to win yourself your first world's championship in baseball since 1948. Guys, I think it's going to be a fun week, and I think it's going to be a fun end of September, beginning of October, around these parts. Very
30: God,
29: excited.
30: Let's hope so.
29: Very excited.
30: But can I just say
29: Andre will join us coming up at 11. Yes, Chris.
30: We've said it on the show now for, I don't know, 2-3 weeks. Oh, the playoffs have started. Guards are in the playoffs now. It's been so much fun. Like, waking up and looking forward, not that I don't look forward to the games in the middle of June and July, but like waking up and going, like yesterday I woke up and go, God, there's no Guards game today. Like, what are we doing?
29: Yeah.
30: The last couple of weeks have been so much fun with the ride they've been on.
29: I was at the game Saturday night against the A's, the Athletics, I think I'm supposed to call them, Chris. I'd tell you what city they're from, but I don't know. Chris, there were a good 30, 35,000 people in the ballpark.
30: Kudos to the fans, man.
29: The place was rocking. We had fireworks afterwards. Chris, we sat in row V of section 554, me and my dad. I mean, talk about, Paul, I didn't lean into some connection to get some she seats right behind home plate. No. Row V of Section 554, and we had, oh gosh, everybody sitting around us had an amazing time. I sat down and the guy next to me goes, hey, Hammer, you want some peanuts? He had a bag of peanuts. He knew I was allergic to nuts. It was glorious. We had a great night. Chris, downtown on Saturday night was, Rush was playing at Rocket Arena.
30: Yeah.
29: And Guards A's. And we had to come park here and walk to the ballpark from the east bank of the Flats.
30: Nice little hike for you.
29: Yeah, it was a beautiful night. My dad was like, this city is alive. We had a great time. And then, Chris, there's what happened on Sunday. So the game hits the two-hour warning, as I'm calling it. And, Chris, I didn't know. Tell me about your experience. I was getting ready for this holiday, okay? And for people that don't know, Yom Kippur is the holiest day of the year for us. And it starts at sundown. It doesn't start when you wake up in the morning. It's like Christmas. Christmas Eve comes, and that's when, you know, the holy day really begins, right, Paul? So, you know, it's about 4 o'clock. And I was like, this game's got to end because we're in synagogue and it's 6:40. The chazan starts chanting the Kol Nidre prayer. And Paul, my phone goes off. Okay. So 5 o'clock comes. We bake a brisket. We eat 5:15. Eating is a big deal because you're not going to eat again for 28 hours sure. until 8 o'clock the following night. Because you fast for Yom Kippur. It's the Day of Atonement for people that don't know. Chris, 6 o'clock rolls around and I'm starting to see that players are milling around on the field. And I'm looking at my family and I'm saying, what's going to happen first? This game ends or we've got to go into the synagogue. You need to get your seat. You need to get your tallis on. You need to get everything organized. Right. It's always a mad dash. Chris, do you know what time that game ended? It was about 6:30.
30: Yeah.
29: Because you came on the air with the postgame show. Paul, we were all sitting in our cars. In the parking lot at Park Synagogue, getting ready to go in for Kol Nidre. And I told their security guys at the, you know, back door who I was looking at, and I was like, I might have to go to them and say, guys, if I come and check with you, will you tell me just whether or not they won? So we all watch the Bucks pick up a first down, and I'm like, you kidding me? We're going to go in for this. Coming off of a brutal kick to the groin loss. Did you think they were going to win or lose coming down in the last minute or so?
30: So during the delay, I thought they were going to lose because I'm thinking Carson Schwesinger and the defense, their bodies are sore. Like they've been sitting. So now you're asking them to go back out and tackle guys when you're all banged up. But then once I realized it was still a downpour,
29: yeah.
30: I thought, okay, they've got to throw the ball. We've got a pretty good chance of winning this thing.
29: I wonder, there was part of me that was thinking, Chris, this storm might wash away all the ick off of
30: all
29: the Browns.
30: All the gunk.
29: All the ick off of the team. And lo and behold, you know, we're all cheering with each other. The Cohens in the car to my right, the Rosenblatts in the car to my left. I mean, Chris, this is like a scene out of a movie.
30: Yeah.
29: And we're all, and finally, Rosenblatt's phone was a little bit ahead of mine. So they start cheering in their car. Their son, who's like 12, you know, jumps out and says, you know, Chag Sameach.
30: Yeah.
29: You know,
30: like, you know,
29: Gamar Chatima Tova. Let's have an easy fast, everybody. So all anybody could talk about, Chris, as we go into the synagogue is that they pulled this game out and the way that they pulled it out. I thought there were so many heroes, like in many big wins. I thought Blake Whitehart was a hero. I thought Miles Harden was a hero. After playing a terrible game against the Jaguars, Chris, that's not easy to come back and defend a pretty good offensive team.
30: Especially when you know they're going to go after you.
29: Yeah, I thought, you know, Baker didn't even want to try Denzel Ward, by the way. That's a whole conversation we could, but Baker didn't even want to throw the ball in his general direction. I thought that Carson Schwesinger was tremendous on that play at the end. I thought Mason Graham.
30: Heck of a game.
29: Played a heck of a game. I thought Mike Hall played the best game of his professional career. Shout out to Mike Hall. And then, Chris, I'm not going to say that Deshaun Watson, like Riz did, that that's the guy you thought you were getting. You thought you were getting one of the five best quarterbacks in the league. But given what he was up against and given what we all thought was going to happen, Deshaun rose to the occasion. And now we got to start talking about what's coming on Sunday, because, Chris, this is a big game on Sunday. You have a chance to go over 500 and really set the tone that you don't suck. ESPN.com still has you 29th in the power rankings.
6: Who cares what they say?
29: But respect is hard earned over time. Chris, it is a Trotteria Twitter Tuesday. Okay. 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Chris, I'd like to ask it this way. The Browns are A, good. B, okay. C, mid. Or D, bad. A, good. B, okay.
6: Isn't okay and mid the same thing?
29: Nah, mid is worse than okay. Mid is an insult. Okay is like, what I'm trying to say there, Chris, fine, maybe you should explain it this way. They're like, they're young and growing. You know, like they're getting better. They're exciting. You know, they're coming on. And then mid is like, oh man, like you're going to win 5-6 games. Six wins is mid. And then bad is you still think they're destined for a top three pick in the draft. Good means you think they're going to be in the hunt. So if you want to explain it that way, that's fine, Chris. What you want to do? Is we're producing the show mid question.
6: Good slash will be in the hunt. Okay slash improving. Mid, bad. Those are your four choices.
29: There you go. Chris, the Browns are in the hunt, young and improving, mid, or just straight up bad.
6: They're young and improving.
29: Young and improving. Tell me why.
6: I mean, first of all, you have to give them all credit for turning around from what we saw in week one to week two. We have seen bad teams. We have seen mid teams, as that's the one of the options, where they would just repeat the same exact performance. Under Kevin Stefanski, we've seen them say, we've got to coach better, we've got to do better, improve on offense.
29: And they wouldn't. Yeah.
6: The Browns made the changes. The Browns improved. The Browns saw the film and said, okay, let's adjust. They did that. That's a sign. That's signs of, at least if we're using this poll as the grade, that's signs of a team that's at least improving.
29: I thought the biggest hero, and he doesn't want me to say this, but I thought two big heroes from Sunday. I thought Monken, it was just great, Chris, to see him get a win, to see the Browns. I thought the Browns handled the delay better than Tampa did, and Tampa's a much more veteran team than the Browns are, but the Browns are the ones that came out of there with the win. And I know Grossi said Andrew Berry told him to say this, but I was going to say it anyway. I thought Mike Rutenberg, night and day, from what happened in week one to be able to put out that performance in week two. Chris, Deshaun outplayed Baker. If you guys want to lament Baker Mayfield for the rest of your lives, fine. But can't we agree that that is the definition of a mediocre quarterback? Chris, came out of that game. We weren't talking about Deshaun's bad contract. You know what the country was talking about? Baker Mayfield's bad contract that the Buccaneers gave him. And I think for Deshaun, Chris, I don't think he's going to get booed now to start this game.
6: No, I don't either.
29: That's my sense. But for people, he's also then got to play pretty well.
6: Well, sure. But
29: if he comes out and plays like Drech, like you are going to see him get booed.
6: Of course, but
29: that's going to turn.
6: But I feel like from a fan base standpoint,
30: on that, on the idea of booing and all that. We're back to just where we've always been, where if you play bad now, you're still going to get booed. Baker got booed before. Johnny got booed. Like, yeah, all of these quarterbacks, when they play horribly, they get booed. But that's the way it works.
29: It won't be in pregame warmups.
30: No,
29: and I, guys, I want to, you guys fan how you want to fan. I'm not a Clevelander, as you guys know, and I'm not going to tell you, even though I've been here for 20 years, what to do and what not to do. But I will tell you, as home of the Browns, Chris, I think I reserve the right to just say this and to remind everybody of this. You're going to that game on Sunday. The Browns need you. Casey Concepcion, Denzel Boston, Carson Schlesinger, Miles Harden, and Grant Delpit, Ronnie Hickman, and Emmanuel McNeil Warren, and Mike Hall, and Mason Graham, who's playing like a dog. Corey Bohorquez and Andre Schmidt. And Deshaun Watson, they all need you. This needs to be a home field advantage. This is a chance to go over 500. And you're playing against a team that, while they're 1-1, Chris, they're one of the highest scoring teams in the NFL through 2 weeks. They got a quarterback that's playing for a contract extension, but he's 5'10" tall. And the Browns need every single member of the scoring teams in the NFL through 2 weeks. They got a quarterback that's playing for a contract extension, but he's 5'10" tall.

0: they have.
1: I think they will.
0: Side. Deshaun Watson knows how you feel about him. And I think Deshaun Watson now knows what he needs to do in order to change everybody's opinion and continue his career. He was as close to the end of his NFL career as you could possibly get. And he came out and played, really, Chris, if you want to know the truth, he played a good half. He didn't make any big mistakes in the first half, but the Browns went to halftime. They had 6 points on the board. Like, that wasn't going to get it done. He played a good second half, you know, and got...
1: Sure. Okay, sure. I mean, I thought he played a really good game.
0: Well, when you compare it to your expectations, he played vastly better than anybody expected.
1: I mean, but you would take that from a Brown... you would take that from a quarterback any week on any team.
0: Yeah.
1: Two touchdowns, no turnovers, efficient. Like, you would take that all day long.
0: But what did we say? You score 23 points, you're going to give yourself with this team a chance to win. They didn't, Chris, they didn't score 30. They didn't score 40. They didn't score 59. But they did enough.
1: Which, that's all you need. Ask. That's all you need.
0: So I just... I'm hoping that we don't have an ugly scene, which I don't think we will. And I want everybody to understand that the Browns need you on Sunday. And if I was Deshaun, that's exactly one of the things that I would say at this press conference that he's got coming up on Wednesday. I wouldn't try to say, hey, proved you wrong. I wouldn't try to take any victory laps. I would say, guys, I played well for a game. We won a game, which is great. We're now back in the league. We have a home game coming up, and regardless of what you guys think of me, and obviously there's a lot of history there, we need you on Sunday. And I think if he says that, Chris, I think the dog pound will rally, and I think it will be an electric home atmosphere. Browns and Panthers will play at 1 o'clock Sunday. Chris, in the next 9 days, the Browns play 2 home games, and then they play the Jets. It's Panthers, Steelers on a short week with their 58-year-old quarterback. And Aaron Glenn doesn't know how to manipulate the clock in his New York Jets.
1: 4-1, baby.
0: I don't want to go over my skis, but Chris...
1: I will. Let's go.
0: But Chris...
1: Come on.
0: 4-1 is in play.
1: On the table.
0: 2-2... is absolutely where you should be. And if you're 2-2 on October 1st,
1: you're right there.
0: You're in the hunt. Chris, if you start 4-1, do you know what the chances are of a team that makes the playoffs if they start 4-1? Again, I don't want to go over the skis yet, but I'm really curious where Browns fans are. Remember, it was only one game. Are the Browns bad?
1: Are they young
0: and improving, or are they in the hunt?
1: It was only one game. You're right. You can't have two. You can't have three. You can't have seven without one.
0: Right. And I think that they changed the narrative, at least locally here, around their team. Because they've played two games, Chris. They played a good one and a bad one. They were both on the road against potential playoff teams. They won one and lost one. When that schedule came out, what did we say? You got to be 1-1 coming back home. Well, guess what? As you look at the scope of the season, you are 1-1 coming back home. Chris, do we have early poll results? Trotteria Twitter Tuesday as we head into a mammoth Cleveland Sports Week that starts 6:45 tonight, Guardians and Red Sox.
1: The Browns are, is what we are asking. You can vote on Twitter at ESPN Cleveland. 36% say they're okay, young, improving.
0: Yep.
1: 32% say they're mid.
0: Mm.
1: 25% say they're bad. And 8% say they are a good team.
0: You know what that is, Chris? That's a good poll. Because the votes are pretty evenly distributed. We will ask Tony Grossi this question. We will go live to Boston today to talk to Andre Knott in advance of this big Guardian series. We have a lot to get to, but Chris can't do any of it without the golden capsules of Joby's. Chris, this is a time of year. I don't know if you would be in or out for... Can I interest you in some Guardians playoff post-game shows, Paul, potentially?
1: I was... Aaron...
0: Have you been approached?
1: No, I haven't. Well, however,
0: we need to do a better job of working ahead on this stuff, but I'm approaching you right now.
1: I was Aaron last night. It's so funny you bring it up. I was looking at the October schedule.

0: schedule of what days I could, like, I'm starting to maneuver and move things around in my head of, all right, if I'm on the air until midnight after a Guards playoff game,
1: yeah,
0: what do I need to handle? So, yes, at least on my end, those conversations and thoughts have been had.
1: You're going to do next Thursday night, the post-game show.
0: Heck with yeah.
1: Jake, correct? After yeah. Brown Steelers?
0: Oh, yeah, I'm there.
1: Guys, there's a chance some of these days, I mean, Brown Steelers and a game three of a wild card series would potentially be the same night.
0: Downtown right here, maybe?
1: I mean, do we have a date for game one of the World Series? It's possible that we're going to be in Nashville with True Fan Travel while the Guardians are in the World Series. Like, that's on the table. Chris, you're going to need the all-natural bee pollen power.
0: Game one, October 23rd, Friday.
1: You want to be in L.A. with the Dodgers or you want to be in Nashville with the Browns?
0: Mm.
1: This is going to be... Chris, we got a couple of big things coming
0: up.
1: Paw, tell everybody, you were a little skeptical of the product. Then you started taking Joe B's, and it's really been a game changer for you.
0: Well, yeah, I had heard Riz. I mean, listen, I was an intern back in 2010, and I heard Riz doing reads for bee pollen. And I thought, okay. And then all these years later, I finally, after being sick all the time, being worn down, being tired, having a young family where I just didn't have the energy to get through my day, I finally said, okay, let me see what Riz is talking about. I've been now taking Joby's for about 3 years, and Aaron, I've never felt better. Not promising that, you know, you won't ever get sick. I'll get the occasional cold from time to time, but the one thing I've noticed with that is it used to knock me out for a week. Like, I used to just be miserable for 7 to 10 days. Now it's just a day or two and I'm back up on my feet, ready to go. It gives you everything that your body needs that it's not getting in your daily diet. Whether you're running to grab something from some fast food place while you're on your way to work or dropping kids off at school, or if you have a late night and you're doing the same thing. Your body needs the appropriate nutrients, the amino acids, proteins, all of that. 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
1: Brian is first up. The Unfiltered Five. Chris, the OB's Twitter inbox. I'm at HammerNation19. Chris is at the OG Paw. And Paw is managing the BGJ attorneys Bartel, Georgialis, and Juarez chat. Brian says, boy, the books really screwed everyone last night. Neighbors came back in to run a couple of routes in the second half to avoid injury protection, voiding of bets. What a scam. I don't know what was going on there. By the way, Chris, did Jackson Dart get hurt last night?
0: He did.
1: Yeah. Was that a little bit predictable? Ethan tweets the show and says, Riz jokingly referenced his travel experience to be like planes, trains, and automobiles. And as the travel debacle continued late into the night last night, I just imagine poor Rizzo and Chops having to share a hotel room with one bed. Chris, do we know if they've made it home yet or not?
0: I have not heard from either one of them.
1: Chops just posted John Candy. So I'm assuming, I don't know, are they driving home right now? Like, I'm sorry, Riz got to be on the air tomorrow. Survey Wednesday. Sensible Steve says, guys, which is worse? Two overnight layovers with Chomps or a one-night layover and an eight-hour cross-country drive with Chomps behind the wheel? I think Riz, another one for us. You know, Riz is really taking one here, Chris.
0: Over on the BGJ attorneys chat, Bartel, Georgialis, and Juarez, your advocates in immigration law and criminal defense. 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I look over, Aaron, and all I see is conversation about food, so I'm just going to read some of these.
1: Okay, I love food.
0: Unique says, I just had a pork and bacon burger over easy eggs and fried potatoes. Sure.
1: Whoa.
0: Hoffa says, toaster.
1: Pork and bacon. I've got a

0: clean slate right now. I'm ready to go in on some swine.
1: Hoffa says toaster strudels are good.
0: Oh, they're okay. I always thought, you know, people like that Pop-Tart bowl. Chris, I hadn't had a Pop-Tart for the first 40 years of my life, and I tried one. It was okay. It didn't change my life.
1: They're not life-changing. They're good in a pinch.
0: Yeah.
1: They're fine.
0: There you go.
1: You know.
0: But to think that I was a different person after I took a bite of a Pop-Tart.
1: The s'mores Pop-Tart toasted.
0: Yeah.
1: Pretty darn good, because it literally then just tastes like a s'more that you're having.
0: Chris, I hadn't eaten 28 hours. I went salmon, lox, bagels, tuna fish salad. And you want to go easy on your stomach. I started just with some orange juice. Chris, that first bite of bagel, it's like being dead and coming back.
1: coming back to life.
0: It's like Jon Snow dead in Game of Thrones and the, what's her name, the witch. Came and just
1: something Sandra Melisandre.
0: Melisandre.
1: Is that what it is?
0: Yes, came and brought me back to life. She's hot when she wears the necklace, and she's old and dying when she takes it off. All right. Enough of that. Bookman and Sundime is 9:32. Sorry to spoil Game of Thrones for anybody that hasn't seen it. This is 850 ESPN Cleveland. You can watch on the ESPN Cleveland YouTube page.
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14: Back to school season means backpacks, schedules, and busy mornings. But there's one thing a lot of families forget to plan for. What happens when school germs start spreading and someone gets sick? Joining us now is Dr. Peter McCullough with some smart ways to be prepared before the school year begins. So, Doctor, back to school is exciting, but it also seems to be the time of year that families start getting sick again. Why does this season hit so many households?
15: Because people miss an opportunity, and that is to use nasal sprays and throat sprays twice a day preventively. These have been shown to reduce the common cold, flu, RSV, and other viral infections, but it has to be done twice a day on a regular basis.
14: What are some of the most common health issues that families run into once the school season does start?
15: The kids are back in

0: school. They're coughing, they're sneezing, and they clearly spread viruses and other illnesses. And so it's important to be ready at home with a medical emergency kit. 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
1: So is that what you recommend parents do now so that they're not scrambling later? 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
0: For sure. 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

0: I don't know what this means, but I just got a text from Riz and Chops at, that said bro. Does that mean they're home or does that mean they're still not? They were in Tampa for the game. Chris, they had to cancel their flight, not because the game was delayed, but because their flight was canceled because of that storm.
1: Right.
0: So they ended up staying in Tampa. Riz did the show from there, obviously, with you yesterday morning.
1: Right.
0: Then they were supposed to get on a 130, go through D.C. Are there no direct flights here anymore at all?
1: Apparently not.
0: So they go through D.C. They make it to Washington. Their flight from Washington was delayed. They were in Dulles yesterday for like 5.5 hours. And I think they're home, but I'm still – Chris, if they'd have just started driving from Tampa, it would have been easier than what they ended up doing.
1: Right. And also, on top of everything else, they left the game during the delay because they were like – This is gonna be a madhouse.
0: Wait, so they weren't there for the end of the game?
1: No.
0: Where'd they watch the end
1: from
0: of the game?
1: From the hotel bar somewhere, they were saying. God. Like, they weren't even in the, cause at that time.
0: I need the full story of
1: this. Because I believe the way it went is they booked a hotel during the game because everything started getting canceled. So at that point, they're like, well, we have the hotel. Let's just go there because we were looking. If they didn't get that game in that little window that they had,
0: then they were going to have to play it.
1: It was going to be delayed another 5 hours.
0: Well, but so they had a little window to play it.
1: Right.
0: Thank goodness. But I don't know what would have happened. I'm curious if Tony has done any reporting on this. Like, if they didn't get a window to play and there was just a massive storm, that would they have played Monday? Would they have played today? Is there any chance they would have ended the game after 58 minutes and given the win to the Browns?
1: No, no chance.
0: Well, listen, I bet Riz wished he had his Chevy Tahoe down there in Tampa so that they just could have piled into that thing and ridden through the night back up like they were the Lawson's Orange. Chris, they say I'm not from Cleveland, but I know about the Lawson's Orange Juice truck. Roll on, Big O. Roll on, Big O. That could have been the guys. Get back in 40 hours. It's better than what they did.
1: Ridiculous.
0: 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I know who I want to blame. You can blame whoever you want to blame. Chris, I'm not going to talk about it. I'm not talking about it.
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1: 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Aaron, we're starting with your Cleveland Guardians as it is a massive final week of the regular season. 6 games left. They're trying to hang on to first place and win the AL Central. They have a 1-game lead over the White Sox. Also still have a shot at the wild card. They have won 5 straight games and they are 20-9 since August 20th. They start a 3-game set with the Red Sox in Boston today. Parker Messick going against Peyton Toll tonight, 6:45 first pitch. Foster Griffin and TBD, your pitchers the rest of the way for the guards.
0: What do you think TBD means? Opener of some
1: potentially,
0: kind?
1: Potentially, yeah. Aaron, I also think it might depend on how these 2 days go. Not just with the guards, but what the White Sox do. Like, I think there's a little bit of factoring in
0: right. The
1: standings once they get right to Thursday.
0: I know you don't play fantasy baseball. Were you just taking a shot in the dark at the last name of the Red Sox pitcher tonight?
1: What did I say? Toll. Oh,
0: Tolly.
1: Yeah, I was like, taking a shot. I mean, like, sometimes the E is silent.
0: The first syllable sounds like you pay a toll, and the second syllable, I had to look it up. I didn't know it either. I just want everybody on the same page. Second syllable adds an E at the end. It's Peyton Tolley, who, by the way, I think the Red Sox would be starting like in game one of their wild card round. Chris, look at his numbers. This dude is good. So it's going to be a good pitching matchup tonight. I would imagine, Paw, runs will be a bit at a premium. We'll go live to Boston. Andre Knott will be at Fenway Park for the game tonight. Of course, calling it for CLEGuardians.tv. And he'll join us coming up at 11. I think, Chris, after winning the three, okay, if you split the six, I think you're in the playoffs. If you
1: Yeah, their magic number is three.
0: You're in the playoffs.
1: Go 500, you're playing in October.
0: But we don't want to just make the playoffs. We really want to clinch that division. Again, the White Sox are the other team to look at here. They play the Royals for three and then the Rockies for three. Chris, I'm going to imagine if you want to win this division, you're going to have to go at least 5-1, if not 6-0, because those teams the White Sox are playing, good grief.
1: Well, hold on, though, but you're also playing the Royals just like the White Sox, right?
0: So they've got the tiebreaker on you.
1: Understood.
0: So if you go 4-2, Paw, they might go 5-1, and then they would win the division. So any loss at this point is going to potentially set you back, but... You know, you could win tonight and the White Sox could lose, and then we could be talking about a totally different story.
1: Totally different story.
0: Take care of your business here, okay? Next!
1: Like we said, you control your own destiny. You mentioned it, the White Sox, Royals, and Rockies, the guards after the Red Sox have the Royals. The other teams, just to keep an eye on as the week goes on in the AL wild card, the Astros 3 out behind the White Sox, the Blue Jays 3.5 behind them. The Astros over this week, they have the Mariners for 2, the A's for 4.
0: Ugh.
1: And the Blue Jays have the Orioles for 2, the Reds for 3.
0: Yeah, so I mean, the problem, the Rangers have the A's. Again, win 3 games and you'll just take care of business. You're 4 up on these teams with 6 to go. Like, there's... You ought to be able to clear this. Next!
1: Over to the NFL and the Browns, where yesterday it was a victory Monday, and Browns head coach Todd Monken meeting with the media for the first time after a win in his career. A lot of talk about Deshaun Watson and his performance and his development from game one to game two.
4: I'm anticipating that he'll continue to improve. Just like the other thing is, while we were doing the quarterback competition, he split reps with the ones for a while, and that benefited Shador, but it maybe didn't benefit the guy that ended up being the starter. There's no way around that. I mean, that's obvious that you want to get the guy's reps with the guys you're playing with. And I was happy for Deshaun. He was our offensive player of the game, played with confidence. He let it rip. You could see the difference from week one to week two. And I think we're just going to continue to grow together.
0: Now that you won a game, Chris, how long is the leash on Watson? Does he get the next two games?
1: I think he got the next two.
0: So now that you're going to start him at home, we'll get over that hurdle.
1: So, Aaron,
0: and then the next game is 4 days later. So if he's healthy, I would imagine that he'll start both the next two games.
1: And I also think the leash is minimum two if he plays poorly and they lose. If he plays well... Like, if they would have lost that game on Sunday, you would have said, okay, they played well, but the defense gave up a drive at the end. So
0: right. He would be starting this game whether they won or if Baker scored a touchdown.
1: So I think
0: they went to the lightning delay knowing that Watson was going to be their quarterback on Sunday. Yeah.
1: So I think he has to play poorly in consecutive losses for the quarterback conversation to come up again.
0: Yeah.
1: That's me.
0: Look, the Panthers gave up how many points in week one? I don't care what they did last week. They were playing Kevin Stefanski's Falcons, and it's not even an NFL game, to be honest with you.
1: So in week one, they gave up 59 points.
0: Okay.
1: They gave up 59.
0: Yeah.
1: And now, listen, they can score. Like, they're averaging 35.5 points per game through two games.
0: Chris, you have to get to 25 points in this game if you want to win.
1: No doubt.
0: You know, that's like, you got to be able to move the ball, keep the ball away from their offense. Look, Trotteria, Twitter Tuesday, Trotteria McMillan's going to be making some plays. Chris, doesn't it feel good to talk about your opponent not being yourself?
1: You mean talking about football?
0: Right. Last week, we talked about the Browns' opponent in the real team they were playing, which was themselves. This week, you get to talk about, how do you think you're going to stop Chuba Hubbard from running the ball? Right, Bryce Young is playing better, but he's still 5'10". Like, you know, can you shut off his throwing lanes? So get your hands up. Right. Back the ball down.
1: I was telling Riz this, maybe it was yesterday or maybe late last week. You know, there's been so much drama that, like, you know, I love putting together the show opens and the round table opens because, like, they're just fun. And when the Browns are playing in big games, I'm responsible for hyping everybody up.
0: Right.
1: Through the first 2 weeks, there was no hyping anybody up. It was drama about the quarterbacks. It was drama about this and that.
0: Oh, the booing, the defense.
1: Now, come Friday, barring anything crazy that happens throughout the week, there are highlights I get to. When was the last time I put a highlight in a round table open?
0: I'll give you another unsung hero. You know who played pretty well?
1: Andre Schmidt.
0: They got away with the Bucs coming up with a good return at the end. But I think the Browns special teams, their coverage units, Chris, have been much improved.
1: Aaron, so is their return units. Yeah. There was a point in that game, I think it was in the third quarter, the average starting field position, the Browns was their own 37.
0: Yeah.
1: There were times last year in games their average field position would be their own 15.
0: Yeah. I mean, I think that they're better coached, but it was a great week for Todd Monken to fix some of the problems. Chris, you made a great point. We were used to Stefanski saying this stuff needs to get fixed, and then he wouldn't fix it. Monken, now, the penalties are still a little, I believe, Chris, they went defensive penalty followed by offense, by special teams penalty followed by offensive penalty in successive plays, or the other way around?
1: It was offense, special teams, defense. However, they did. I pointed this out yesterday that they went into halftime with 6 penalties for 50 yards. That's brutal. They finished the game with 6 penalties for 50 yards.
0: Tremendous.
1: Again, I'm talking about the adjustments not only game to game, but in game. They cleaned their bleep up. The bleepy football that Todd Monken hates, it went away in the second half.
0: You think Hurst should have caught that ball in the end zone? Probably.
1: Yeah, probably, but guess what? We got a break. Yeah. Boo hoo.
0: It's about time. And I also thought, you know, that secondary, Tyson Campbell in and out of the lineup, Miles Harden and Blackman and all these guys, you kind of don't. I thought they fought. That's all you could ask for. Not everybody is going to be Deion Sanders. And in this league, teams are going to complete pass plays against you. I think Baker just overthrew another receiver, Chris, by the way, on his way to 7 Super Bowl championships. Next!
1: Enough of picking the carcass of Baker. We all agreed yesterday, Aaron, we're done. We're all moving on. Whether you like him or not, we're all moving on. Meanwhile, the praise for Deshaun Watson for at least a week is here. Yesterday, Cleveland Browns Daily Hall of Famer and Browns legend Joe Thomas on what we saw from number 4.
5: I think it says a lot about Deshaun Watson's ability in the face of that adversity to be able to go out and play probably his best game that we've seen in a Browns uniform. I mean, especially when you talk about down the stretch, his ability to convert 8 out of 9 throws on the go-ahead drive, 4 third down conversions. I mean, winning the game for the team in the second half, playing his best football when everything was on the line. I mean, a lot of guys, they crumble in those adverse situations when it feels like the world's against you, but Deshaun Watson did not.
1: Aaron, we have not seen Deshaun have the opportunity to stack good games together because in the past when he's had one, he's ended up hurt and was not on the field the following week. What do you expect now that he has a chance to try to put consecutive games, good games, back to back?
0: He's got to do it at home. And I think that's a bit of a different challenge for him, given everything that he's facing. Chris, look at me. In this league, the Bears scored 59 one week. They scored 3 the next week. You're asking me what to expect? The best thing about this season, folks, I have no bleeping idea what to expect. In the fourth quarter, the Browns put together a 12-play, 68-yard touchdown drive. They hit the big play to Denzel Boston, which was one of the real plays of the game. But on that drive, which essentially won the Browns for game.
1: They converted on 4 third downs.
0: And I thought one of the plays of the game, the throw Watson made to Harold Fannin to pick up the 3rd-and-1.
1: Avoiding the sack, massive. I mean,
0: you know, those aren't spectacular dimes dropping from the heavens, but those are plays against pressure that NFL quarterbacks have to make. Chris, Todd Bowles' defense?
1: Yikes.
0: Todd Bowles is on a hot seat this week down in Tampa Bay. I think Baker's under a little bit of fire to try to go and get a win. Their schedule, we said it, Chris, it's not easy. Not easy in Tampa. Next!
1: Elsewhere around the NFL, we wrap up week two yesterday, where the Rams and quarterback Matthew Stafford passing Philip Rivers for sole possession of sixth place on the NFL's career passing touchdown list. And it's pretty easy when you have a wide receiver like Devontae Adams.
6: Clock two, play clock one. Stafford gets it off, stands up to throw. Fade ball, left side. Devontae separates. Devontae brings it in over the shoulder for a three-score lead. These are the LA Rams we know and love. A dot from Stafford to Adams. 11 yards for the score, his second of the night. 20-3, the new count.
1: 710 ESPLA on the call. Stafford finished with four touchdowns along with 327 passing yards. So he is now sixth. A quick little beat the clock here. I'll give you 30 seconds. Can you name the other five in front of him on the all-time touchdown list?
0: Breeze, Brady.
1: Yep.
0: Manning.
1: Yep.
0: Rodgers.
1: Yep.
0: I'm missing one.
1: Missing one.
0: How does this always
1: happen?
0: 10
1: seconds.
0: Breeze, Brady, Manning. Rivers? No, he just
1: passed him. No, he just passed Rivers. Five, four, three.
0: Montana.
1: Two.
0: Marino.
1: One. No. Favre.
0: Oh!
1: Even when I give you five, couldn't do it. Brady, 649. Breeze, 571. Manning, 539. Rodgers, 528. And Favre, 508.
0: Tom Brady has two more seasons of touchdown passes than anybody else.
1: Yeah. I mean, that might not be touched for quite
0: some
1: time.
0: Yeah.
1: Quite some time.
0: Now, it is a passing league, obviously, but Chris, Devontae Adams, 6 for 195 and two touchdowns. Giants might have wanted, without Puka, might have wanted to thought about covering him. And boy, you know, what a job by Myles Garrett.
1: Stop.
0: Impacting that culture, Chris. He really.
1: Enough. Aaron Donald was back debut.
0: I mean, the Giants only scored 6 points. He had to have, what, 12 sacks in the game or something like that? Yeah. Oh, wait, they did this without him?
1: They did it without him.
0: Oh, wait, I thought he was the best player in the NFL by a long shot.
1: Would you knock it off?
0: Next!
1: In the game, in the loss, Giants quarterback Jackson Dart believed to have suffered a sprained MCL. Will undergo further testing today. X-rays yesterday were negative.
0: Can't stay healthy for three games in a row. I mean, these guys say, oh, I've changed. I've worked on trying to. No, he still puts himself in too many situations. He got hit by three guys at once. It's actually lucky for them that injury is only a sprained MCL, because the way his knee turned, it looked like
1: he was done for the year.
0: Yeah. And then Jameis came in and fired.
1: And Jameis.
0: He fired a giant ass interception. And his prayers, Chris, for no interceptions were not answered.
1: No, hold on. He prayed for no pick sixes. The prayers were answered.
0: Ah, you're right.
1: Technically, they were answered.
0: My bad.
1: Quarterback news elsewhere around the league. Bears QB Caleb Williams considered week to week with a right hamstring injury sustained in the loss to the Vikings. Ben Johnson, Bears head coach, not willing to rule him out yet for week three, even though he won't be practicing at all.
0: Yeah, and he got carted off like he was dead. So
1: it was after the news came out yesterday that he's just week to week and he'll basically be fine. Everyone's like, wait a second. You're rolling on the ground. You're carted off
0: with a towel
1: with a
0: over
1: towel
0: your head.
1: Over you. Like,
0: yeah. I mean, this is Paul Pierce 2.0.
1: Yes.
0: Caleb is just incredible television. I'm not sure he's ever going to take Chicago to the Super Bowl, but they're going to win
1: the
0: Emmy.
1: To watch,
0: they're going to win the Emmy again. Chris, to lose that game, they were fumbling on the goal line. They got field goals blocked. They
1: were a disaster.
0: That's a team built for a dome that plays in crazy weather on the shores of Lake Michigan.
1: Yes. Last one here. Michael Penix Jr. going to make his season debut in primetime Thursday Night Football against the Packers.
0: Oh, great.
1: The Falcons announcing he'll be the starter. Kevin Stefanski going through another quarterback in the young season.
0: Would we have taken them in Survivor? Probably.
1: I think we would have.
0: Is anybody mad that we got knocked out?
1: One person is.
0: He's the guy that's coming live
1: in
0: studio.
1: He's coming in next.
0: Next, folks, Beachwood Dental, Dr. Mickley. 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

0: 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And Tony Grossi is here. What's up, Tone?
1: Hey, it's good to see you. Where's your partner?
0: My partner, I believe, has returned from Tampa.
1: From parts unknown.
0: But, Tony, you were on a better track to get back from Tampa Bay than he was. I'm going to make a rule. He can't go after you for not getting back after a road trip after this one. I think that's off the... Chris, give Tony Trotteria Twitter Tuesday, which is on our ESPN Cleveland X account, where you can vote at ESPN Cleveland.
2: So we are simply asking, the Browns are good and they'll be in the hunt. They're young, okay, and improving. Mid or just bad? Right now, 49% say young and improving, 25% say mid, 21% bad, and only 5% say good and they'll be in the hunt.
1: I'd agree totally with that. We were just talking in the break, Aaron and I, about the Pittsburgh Steelers. What do you have to be excited about there? There's no core of young players.
0: Correct.
1: Whereas here... it's exciting. I mean, and that's what the last 2 years have really been about. Nobody wants to be patient and wait for the Messiah to come. Yeah. But, you know, there's other things happening on the team other than the quarterback position that are very encouraging. And two games now, I think we've seen it. I mean, the rookies on the offensive line and the two receivers are doing great.
0: Tony, you've been back now for about 24 hours in Cleveland since this improbable win. Have you had a chance to reflect? I mean, it in 40 years of covering the team, 40 seasons, I don't know that you can find many more improbable wins than them winning that game on Sunday.
1: Yeah, I mean, with the circumstances. I mean, I was most surprised that Baker didn't come through for Tampa. Both before the 2 hour rain lightning delay, and even after, I felt, you know, this is going to be it. It's typical Browns ending, and I thought he had enough in his mind to pull it off, and that was really extraordinary that the defense to me stood up to him after what they had done the previous week.
0: And it's not like they came out and sacked him and maybe no, the Tampa Bay had another first down. They were really moving the ball. I went back and watched it, Tony. The holding penalty that Mason Graham drew was one of the biggest plays of that game. And then Schlesinger, there are a lot of linebackers that I think Baker does that little juke move and gets around and gets 9 yards there instead of 3 to set up fourth and short. The tackle that Schlesinger made, Tony, those are all the little plays that you need to win a game in this league.
1: Schlesinger looked like a cowboy wrestling a steer, didn't he? I mean, all you needed was two horns coming out of
0: Baker's head. He had more will than Baker did.
1: Yeah. I think he was relentless.
0: Yes.
1: And he showed so much improvement from game one. And you know, early on in Schlesinger's training camp when he kept missing practices, I was blowing it off. And then it got halfway through, and I started saying, you know, this isn't going to help a second-year player.
0: Right.
1: And Schlesinger kept denying there'd be any effect. But that first game showed, and the coach even admitted, you miss that much practice time. I don't care how good you are. You're not going to be as good when you get back on the field until you make that time up.
0: We'll talk about the quarterback thing and where Watson goes from here. But I wanted to go over just some unsung heroes from that game and your thoughts on them. I thought Mike Hall played the best game of his NFL career. I thought that he was pushing the middle of the pocket. And it's funny. It's something we did not see very often in the Myles Garrett era because the rush was always coming from the edges. But I thought the Browns ended up doing a great job of getting pressure that disrupted Baker that came right up the middle from the defensive tackles, which is a different kind of stress for a quarterback to have to deal with.
1: And that's the best way to defend Baker is right in his face rather than coming from the edges.
0: He's a 6-foot quarterback. Yeah. It's going to help you if you can do the same thing to Bryce Young. It'll help you on Sunday.
1: And Michael Hall looked in that game like he did on occasion in training camp this year. He had never... to me, look that good. He doesn't stay on the field long enough because of injuries. If he could, and it also, It's also demonstrated why Monken and the coaches feel he's best in the middle than outside. They could use some edge rush help on that left edge rush.
0: Yeah.
1: And they would be tempted to put Mike Hall there. But when he's in the middle and he does what he did, that's the Mike Hall they want.
0: Tony, I don't know that there's a position other than maybe quarterback that you can get exposed as easily as when you're playing in the secondary. And there are a lot of players, I think, after the week Miles Harden had against Jacksonville that would have just crawled into a hole. I think the fact that he came back, and then not only that, but when Tyson Campbell kept going out with injuries, he kept being put on a bigger and bigger island. Yeah. And, Tony, I thought he and Blackman and some of these unheralded guys in the secondary really played excellent games, and they were unsung heroes for the Browns.
1: I was glad for Harden, and it was interesting to me that after the game he admitted he played poorly in that first game. Some guys just can't admit it, you know. But he said, I didn't want to put two bad games on tape in a row. And his first career interception in Florida, where he's from, it's good that he all his work paid off, you know. But I'll tell you, though, when the Browns came back after the delay and Tyson Campbell wasn't on the field, I thought that was it. And Baker went immediately to that Mekhi Blackman.
0: Yes.
1: And fortunately, the rookie Ted Hurst dropped
0: the ball
1: right there.
0: I thought it was borderline PI also. And I'm glad, look, they didn't call it because Mekhi Blackman got his head back around and there was some hand fighting. Yep. But, you know, Robert Turbin said on the broadcast, he said that the wet ball he thought really affected the receiver's Hurst's ability to catch it and hang on to it, that it was a little slippery. If he catches it, the Browns then have a minute to come back and go down the other way. So who knows how that goes.
1: Yeah. But Monken had said after the game that during the break, he talked with the offense about, okay, what happens if they score real quickly?
0: Yeah.
1: Let's put together some, you know, a game plan for the final drive. So they were prepared for that. I don't know if they could have went down the field in that wet, you know, in the same way.
0: Maybe make a kick on a wet field.
1: Yeah, and you know what? The delay really helped the Browns.
0: Yeah.
1: Because I thought their defense was, you know, just hanging on at the end, and then they were able to regroup, and then when they went back on the field, the offense had the wet field to deal with.
0: Mm-hmm. I know Andrew Berry made this comment to you. You revealed, you know, you got to give Mike Gruttenberg a lot of credit, and I think that's totally fair. I mean, in a week where we were worried about Baker running up the score, the Bucs scored 19 points, and the Browns quarterback outplayed the Bucs quarterback. Do you think Rudy will stick with the man-to-man coverage, or do you think that was a one-game thing because of Baker, and now we're going to have really different game plans back there depending on who the opponent is?
1: Well, the good thing is it was a game plan specifically for Baker because the Browns know him as, you know, as well as anybody, and that was the way to frustrate him with man coverage. If you got the guys to do it, do it. But I also think that percentage, you know, 55% to 45%. Man versus zone, we're going to see that more often than 72% zone from the previous game. So the good thing was that, you know, Rudy admitted he made a mistake. I mean, even Denzel Ward said we had a better game plan defensively. So good coaches learn from their mistakes. The whole staff did a great job to recover from just getting pounded from every corner of the earth, right?
0: Tony, I learned from Joe Thomas that the best game a left tackle plays is the one where no one even notices that he's there. Mm. I think so far, while Boston has gotten all the talk, the Browns' best rookie has been number 55, who against a couple of teams, you know, that can rush the passer, I think generally speaking, at least if you believe some of the numbers and people that know offensive line play better than I do, they say Spencer Fano has been great through two games so far for the Browns.
1: Well, we haven't seen a penalty.
0: Nope.
1: And we haven't seen a false start or, you know, a hold or really the quarterback getting blindsided. So, yeah, I'd have to agree he's doing a great job. I mean, I don't go through every inch of the game film to grade him like PFF or the coaches do, but
0: there's no glaring problem over there.
1: No. and he's going to get better. And, you know, you got T.J. Watt coming up in 10 days or whatever.
0: That'll be fun and interesting to watch.
1: And even Alex Highsmith, the other, you know, however they line up.
0: Yeah.
1: That's going to be the supreme test, is to do it against the Pittsburgh Steelers.
0: Yes. Tony, Barber, do you think has solidified now the right guard job regardless of Tevin Jenkins' injury status?
1: No doubt, because he's proven they could depend on him to stay on the field. And he's obviously grading out well, too. So, the four top rookies there that are in the starting lineup are holding their own, just like the class of last year.
0: Tony, when Denzel Boston broke those tackles, and I thought second coming of Josh Gordon had arrived on the field. I hope that Boston, you know, I'm sure Boston, you know, is a different person than Josh is.
1: Sure.
0: But Tony, to be able to do that on the road at this young stage of his career, I mean, he looks like a guy who's going to be in the mix if he can stay healthy for offensive rookie of the year.
1: Yeah, and two touchdowns in two games and very few targets. Now, those targets are going to increase.
0: So is the attention on him, by the way.
1: Yeah, but when you're that X guy, you don't get doubled. That's the key, you know, because if they double him, there's all kinds of other ways.
0: And if they start moving guys off the line of scrimmage to worry about him, then the Browns
2: are Quinshon Judkins.
0: Then the Browns are going to start running the ball a little bit.
1: Yeah, and see, these games have to play out for those things to develop. Mm-hmm. That's why it's not a finished product yet offensively. You know, Fannin and Judkins. I mean, funny, yesterday Monken was asked, well, what about Judy? He goes, yeah, you asked me about Judy. We give him the ball, and you're going to ask me about the others, you know?
0: Right.
1: So it'll all pan out over time. But it was funny about Boston. Yeah, I was very critical of the Browns in game one and just not looking at him at all.
0: Well, once
1: targets.
0: They were down 31-0, they got him the ball at that point.
1: Yeah. And so after the Tampa game, in that post game, I asked Monk and Neville, well, what'd you think about Boston? And he's like, oh, yeah, what you're asking is we finally went to him, right? You know, winking at me and all that. But it was obvious that you have to get him the ball.
0: There was the little slip up on what I thought could have been a touchdown, you know, on that play in the corner of the end zone.
1: Watson thought it should have been a touchdown, too. So did Chops, of course, sitting right next to me.
0: Yeah.
1: But I thought his first step after the ball coming to him hit the out of bounds.
0: Yeah,
1: he would have been ruled out of bounds.
0: But he
1: could have done a better job of
0: keeping his feet in.
1: Yeah,
0: I mean, if you watch Devontae Adams last night,
1: I know.
0: But
1: Boston is really good at that boundary. So then it was broken up too. I mean, the guy had good coverage.
0: The TV broadcast gave a lot of credit to the defensive backs. My point is, it feels like that's the only time they've thrown the ball his way that he doesn't catch it.
1: Yeah.
0: You know, back shoulder.
1: Oh, that was a great
0: deep
1: play.
0: Ball.
1: You know, I mean, two of Watson's best passes I've seen were to Boston.
0: Yeah.
1: You know, even though Boston made the 55-yard touchdown, the pass was excellent.
0: Yeah. I don't know that he's had that DeAndre Hopkins go-to guy here.
1: Yeah.
0: So, if Boston develops into that, look out. I also thought the third and one watching the game back where Deshaun had all the pressure and he slipped the ball out to Fannin, who picked up the first down.
1: Yeah.
0: I thought everybody talks about the touchdowns,
1: but
0: I thought, you know, it had touch on it. He didn't panic.
1: And he had awareness.
0: Yes.
1: You know,
0: yes.
1: Not to just run in a circle or run to the sideline. So, yeah, and that's kind of what Monken was saying yesterday, is that he feels he's a young player. Sure, he's 31 years old, and we've seen him for 5 years. But you know, this is his rebirth, his reinvention. Mm. And in that respect, he's young to what Monken wants out of him.
0: You know?
1: And that's what he was trying to explain, that these things are going to, you would think, would keep getting better as we move along.
0: Well, Deshaun, I'm sure, is going to be a topic going into Sunday, although I don't think he's going to get booed right out of the gate. We'll talk about what's next for the Browns quarterback coming up. Plus, Chris, I have put it together because it is Tuesday, even with Riz, Planes, Trains, and Automobiles, I've got an edition of Reaction, Overreaction, Ready for the General. Tony Grossi is live in studio with us. He's presented by Universal Windows Direct, and this is 850 ESPN Cleveland. You could watch us on the ESPN Cleveland YouTube page.
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9: Back-to-school season means backpacks, schedules, and busy mornings. But there's one thing a lot of families forget to plan for. What happens when school germs start spreading and someone gets sick? Joining us now is Dr. Peter McCullough with some smart ways to be prepared before the school year begins. So, Doctor, back-to-school is exciting, but it also seems to be the time of year that families start getting sick again. Why does this season hit so many households?
10: Because people miss an opportunity, and that is to use nasal sprays and throat sprays twice a day preventively. These have been shown to reduce the common cold, flu, RSV, and other viral infections, but it has to be done twice a day on a regular basis.
9: What are some of the most common health issues that families run into once the school season does start?
10: The kids are back in school, they're coughing, they're sneezing, and they clearly spread viruses and other illnesses. And so it's important to be ready at home with a medical emergency kit so as parents, you can handle issues that come up with the children and avoid going to the urgent care.
9: So is that what you recommend parents do now so that they're not scrambling later? 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
10: For sure. After routine preventive measures are taken, the last thing we want to do is have a child get so sick that they need to go into the urgent care or emergency room for IV antibiotics. 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
0: This is 850 ESPN Cleveland.

Tony Grossi in studio with us for the hour. I'm Aaron Goldhammer, Chris Holdak here. 850 ESPN Cleveland. You can watch us on the ESPN Cleveland YouTube page. 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

0: 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Tony, I think that Deshaun Watson certainly now has earned himself a reprieve from a nasty scene at the stadium on Sunday. So it's a given that he's going to go out and start. The performance against the Bucks, how has it changed the leash now on Deshaun Watson?
1: I think actually Monken is relieved that he's Watson is proving Monken was right. Okay, so I think the leash is longer than the rest of us think. Mm. You know, I'd say minimum these two home games.
0: Okay,
1: right, four games, and then what's going to be interesting is what happens with Gabriel. Not what happens with Gabriel, but what happens with the quarterback room when Gabriel's eligible to come off.
0: So let's play this out for a second, just because I think it's interesting. The Browns, I think, have a chance to win one of the next two games. Saying they're going to win them both, mm-hmm. I know, is a lot to ask, but I don't think either one of them is an insurmountable challenge. The Steelers have an 8,000-year-old quarterback on a short week coming here. And the Panthers, they've scored a lot of points early in the season, but I don't think anybody would say that they're Super Bowl contenders. It's not like you're going to Seattle or something. So, okay, Tony, the Browns are 2-2 going into the extended mini-bye after the Steeler game. What do you think they do as Gabriel becomes eligible to come off of injured reserve?
1: I don't know right now, and I don't think they know right now. Let's see what happens in these two games. You know, is there an injury? Is there demand around the league for another quarterback. So I think they feel they're in a good spot. The key is if Watson keeps playing well enough to just bury this whole drama about who's starting. Now, I mean, that's one thing Monken wants to fade away, is the drama of who's my quarterback. Because he seems to know who he is. It's just that the rest of us
2: can't accept it.
1: Right, and we'll question him. And it's almost become a joke, like I said, after the game to Monken. You know, when you lose, we ask you this question. We're going to have to ask you it when you win.
0: Who's the quarterback?
1: And he goes, really?
0: Yeah, right.
1: So now the drama is shifting to what happens behind Watson.
0: Well, there are teams that have already played in 2 weeks, multiple quarterbacks, multiple starters. Okay, Chicago has a situation brewing right now. The Giants have a situation. I don't know how long Jackson Dart is going to be out. The Seahawks, I don't know when Sam Darnold is going to be back. Lock won them a game, but they need to have a backup to Lock ready to go in case he goes down. They're trying to repeat as Super Bowl champions. Tony, the landscape of quarterback here changes in this league, it feels like, minute by minute.
1: Well, I just saw the crawl on one of our TVs here that Stefanski has already named Michael Penix his starter for Thursday. That gives him three different starters in three games, right?
0: Well, hold on.
1: Tua?
0: So Rush started both games. Originally, Tua was
2: supposed to start, but
0: he's named three starting quarterbacks, but only two have actually
1: Kevin
0: started.
1: Kevin has gone the 3-3. Was it last year? No, the year before, I think.
0: Yeah, 3-3
1: He's
0: games.
1: Been through that already. So the possibility of a trade, I think, even though there are these things, situations going on, I don't think the Browns want to trade Dylan Gabriel. All right?
0: Well, what about Shadur?
1: I don't know if anyone would ask for him.
0: And do you think they could sneak Green onto the practice squad like now that we're farther away from that performance?
1: It's probably harder now because of the quarterback landscape. There's more demand. So,
0: but
1: not for starters, but you know, when you replace a starter, you're creating a spot in your room.
0: Do you believe Andrew Berry when he said that before Gabriel's quote unquote injury, he was going to keep four on the active roster?
1: I do. I didn't think it was going to be an option, but I do, because just for him to see the quarterback landscape change over the first month of the season, it was convenient that he could put him on IR.
0: Sure was.
1: Yeah. But But now, the drama in the Browns room shifts to the backups.
0: Yeah.
1: And what do they do? They still have two games for that. And a lot, not only two games here, but around the league for something to happen.
0: I prefer backup quarterback drama to starting quarterback drama.
1: So is Monken.
0: What do you think the reaction to the fan, with the fans, let's say they introduce the offense. I don't know what
1: I don't think they should. Just to play it safe.
0: So what is your sense where this is?
1: I would hope that the Browns fans just give Watson a chance, at least at the start of the game.
0: Mm-hmm.
1: I mean, I will agree with Watson. That is a show of disrespect when you boo a guy before he's even made a play.
0: So he's coming off a win now, guys. Yeah. Like, I have feelings about Deshaun Watson. It's going to go down as one of the all-time worst trades. He's still
1: nothing's
0: not
1: going to change that, okay? This year is going
0: to
1: change
0: that. But to poor Paul, one win, oh, my God.
2: Guys, I don't think it's a big issue. I think the way they won and the way he played, I think everyone's going to cheer him to start and say, okay, do it again.
0: Okay.
2: And if you play like crap, then we'll boo you. So,
0: well, that's where I think this gets interesting, Tony. I mean, if it's simple, if he comes out, the Browns move the ball, they win again. Now he's winning everybody over. It's possible, I mean, a lot of NFL quarterbacks do, that he comes out and struggles a little bit to start this game. So where is everybody's patience going to be with that?
1: Well, I don't think there will be a lot of patience. What's more interesting to me is how Watson reacts to that this time.
0: Mm-hmm.
1: After he's had a little bit of success, a little more confidence from the Tampa game, does he just shrivel up and be defeated by booing, or does he show everybody, hey, it's not going to affect me?
0: Yep.
1: That is so important in the development of the reinvention of Watson. I keep calling it that now. Can he overcome? He didn't in the Buffalo game, and that's why I thought this thing ain't going
0: to
1: work.
0: What did you think of Monken's strategy to say, we're a young team and he's only 31? He's a growing young player just like the rest of our team.
1: He's young to Monken's offense. Is what he means.
0: Uh-huh.
1: Okay. And the inactivity of 22 months, it's almost like schooling a young quarterback in his role. That's what he meant. One of the reasons Monken favored Watson is the rest of the offense is literally young. So you don't want to saddle a young offense with a young, untested quarterback.
0: Yeah.
1: Okay. You would prefer to have Watson get over the hump, and whatever his ceiling's going to be this year, it's going to be better, higher than anything he's seen in a Cleveland uniform.
0: On Watson, how much confidence do you think Sunday gave him? Do you think he's going to come out with a little bit of swagger? Do you trust his mental state more?
1: Right now I do, but I don't know what that falls into if he gets booed after a three and out or
0: an interception.
1: Yeah.
0: I mean, guys throw picks. Like, Browns fans are going to have to understand. I can't guarantee a great performance. I don't know.
1: Would hope that Watson learned from the Buffalo experience.
0: Mm-hmm.
1: I can't let that bury me. Okay? It's just not productive.
0: Maybe it was a good use of preseason energy.
1: Well, but that's kind of what Monken said. He got it out of his system, and now let's go from here.
0: Okay. You know? Well, Tony, what do you think Watson's going to say tomorrow? Because, and I think this is important, you always thought what happened against Buffalo was a direct reflection of him saying, I don't care
1: about
0: the fans.
1: It triggered the fans.
0: Yes. So what he says tomorrow becomes valuable and important.
1: He's got to be mindful of that and not be so arrogant just to say things, blame it on the media or blame it on the fans, you know, when he lost. He's got to have more awareness, and that's a part of his growth too, as much as on the field growing among. Mm-hmm. You know, he's got to step up and manage his position as the face, the quarterback face of the team, if he's going to continue the rest of the year.
0: What do you think about the tact of him going to the, look, I know we have a lot of history with each other here now, 4.5 years. Guys, Browns fans, Dog Pound, we need you on Sunday.
1: I don't think it's in him to be able to say that.
0: But
1: that would be great.
2: I don't think so either. Yeah. I agree. Tony, it'd be fantastic.
1: Yeah, that's the right thing to do.
0: To try to – Cleveland fans always love this. This is what
1: – Yeah.
0: I think if someone's going to give him some advice today, wink, wink, and I'll leave it there. If someone's going to give him some advice today, I think the perfect thing for him to say is, look, guys, the past is the past. We got a game coming up on Sunday, and we need a home field advantage against the Carolina Panthers, who are averaging 30-whatever points a game. We need every member of the dog pound to get behind us. We're all Browns fans, and we want to win. We need a home field advantage. We need you to bring it. We need every single one of you to be on your A game. Whenever LeBron used to do this and get the crowd frothing at the mouth. I don't know that Deshaun has the ability, but I think that's the right route for him to go.
1: Even if he doesn't go that far, if he would just acknowledge, hey, I know we've had our differences, but here I am. I'm trying to help this team win.
0: Yeah.
1: And it's tough enough to play the other team, let alone your home fans. So yep. I would just wish that people would understand and give me a chance.
0: Yeah.
1: That's all he's got to say. People are forgiving. I mean, you're not going to forgive everything, but at least for now. Again, he's just trying to get you through the year.
0: Tony, look, this is an impossible question. So I ask it knowing that. But what do you expect from him now going forward?
1: You mean behind the mic or on the field?
0: On the field, because you know, Sunday was one of the most improbable resurrections of a player that I have seen in my time covering Cleveland sports. Do you think that he can start, as Chris has been saying, stacking them together, which he's never done here?
1: Right. He's never had the opportunity because whenever he's had that really good game, what, the Baltimore game, he had the shoulder injury. Then even in the Cincinnati game when he had the torn Achilles, he had been 13 out of 13 prior to the injury.
0: The start of the 23 season, you know, he played well against Tennessee. He had the injury.
1: Yeah, that was one of his best games.
0: That's when DTR had to step in and relieve him. The whole thing was a mess.
1: He's never had the opportunity to stack two good games or three good games. All right, so what is he going to do? I really think it depends on his mental state. I think physically he can do it. He's had a good summer and first 2 weeks physically, mm-hmm. you know, there's no sign of any impediment there.
0: Yep.
1: But it's a, you know, will he trigger something on Wednesday and get people turned against him? Or will he, you know, try what we just talked about, try to get the fans. You don't have to win them over. Just put them at bay. Because they want to hate on him. They really do.
0: They want to cheer him. I don't think so.
2: It's such a low bar. Like, think about it. For the players to, as you're saying, put fans at bay, it's a very simple thing to do.
1: Yes, yes. But, see, the Browns can't even coach him into that. Monken can coach him on the field, but the Browns PR staff or any higher-ups can't coach what he says.
0: So who can?
1: I don't know. There's got to be someone in his inner circle to sit down like we're talking right now and say, don't you see, you can solve this problem and make it easier on yourself to perform.
0: But I wish that person was around him for the last 4.5 years.
1: I don't know if there is one in his circle.
0: The simple things like that he hasn't been able to do. And I'm worried that all those inner circle people are going, yeah, Deshaun, yeah, you're going to prove it.
1: Yeah.
0: And that's not the right approach here.
1: Or you'll show him, you know, just go out there.
0: That was one little step towards getting us back. Tony, tell me what you think, okay? Carolina at home, winnable.
1: It is.
0: Steelers here.
1: They've lost 5 in a row in Cleveland.
0: Winnable. And then you play
1: the Jets.
0: The Jets. The next 3 quarterbacks you play, let's be fair, okay, are Bryce Young, Ancient Rodgers, and Geno Smith, who you beat last year. The Browns could lose all of those games. Tony, I'm sorry. The Browns could also, we could go after on October 12th. I think it's within the realm of possibility.
1: Don't say 5-4-1.
0: That they're 4-1.
2: 4-1, Tony, get on board.
1: I don't know if I've.
0: Chris?
1: I can't remember the last 4-1. I think that's getting ahead
0: Stefanski
1: of ourselves.
0: Was
1: 3-1.
0: Then 4-1.
1: I don't know. I mean, this is where I take the follow the lead of the coach. If they just go 1-0 Sunday. We'll worry about Thursday. But, yeah, you could see. I mean, the Browns have one of the easiest schedules in the league.
0: Right.
1: That's why I never considered them a 2-15 earn the number one pick.
0: So then you play Baltimore. Okay, they proved it's here, and they proved, by the way, on Saturday that they're beatable. And then you play the Titans in Nashville. Like, this is a team.
1: They look really bad.
0: This is a team at the halfway point, Tony. In November, there could be meaning. I'm just putting it. We won't be death marching necessarily our way to the end of the season.
1: Okay, I'm now more confident that what we saw in the defense in Tampa is the real
0: Browns defense.
1: It's still not as good as last year, but it may get there.
0: Elements of it that are better.
1: So I'm confident that that's on the right track. I'm still not confident that Watson will do what Monken says and continue to improve, because that's upstairs. He's got to control that. But if he does, then you're on your way to having a very acceptable season, okay, which is the best I could see this year. Those rookies improve. The second-year players, too, we're talking about, keep improving. And then by the time, barring any injuries that depletes the depth, by the time you get to next year, you have a pretty good nucleus supporting who your next quarterback is. It's not going to be Watson. He knows it.
0: All have come to terms with that.
1: Yeah. He knows it. The Browns know it. And it's just a matter of supporting the next one.
0: Tony, take a guess. When do you think the last time? Chris says he has it. The Browns started 4-1. 87?
2: No.
1: I'm going to guess and say 86.
2: 2020.
0: Oh, they
2: Kevin
0: were.
2: Kevin Stefanski's first year, so they lose to Baltimore. They get blown out 38-6.
0: COVID, I just have blocked it all out of my memory.
2: They reel off four straight wins against the Bengals, Commanders, Cowboys, and Colts.
1: Oh, that Cowboys, Beckham.
2: That was the Beckham game, right? Yeah.
0: And the Colts, the defense, Miles had an awesome beat for the Rivers.
1: That was in the dome in Lucas Oil.
0: No, I think it was that? I think it was here.
1: Wasn't
2: it was a home game. 2020 was home game.
1: I'm thinking of that blocked field goal.
0: That was in 2023. Okay. That was in the other playoff year.
1: Well, 4-1. All right. Well, that came out of nowhere, right? Yeah. No one expected that.
0: And they got creamed in the opener, and then they had – I mean, who were the quarterbacks that they went up against in those games?
2: Burrow,
0: Haskins.
1: Burrow's second NFL game.
2: Haskins for the Commanders.
1: But it was Prescott.
2: Yeah, Prescott and Phillip Rivers.
0: You slowly kind of built your way up to some better QBs that you had to face. All right, we have it. Everybody looks forward to it every week. Reaction over reaction is next. Tony Grossi live in studio with us for the hour. 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You could watch us on the ESPN Cleveland YouTube page.
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15: 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This is about the offense.
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16: It's a little more assertiveness from Andrew. I think he's maturing into a stronger leader.
3: The home of the Browns.

0: the cove. All right, Tony, we have breaking news, which is that the guys are back. We have confirmed Riz and Chops, planes, trains, automobiles. They have returned from Tampa. And yeah. I guess they, because the Browns won, Tony, they were in a good mood. I told Chops, if the Browns had lost, Riz would have been miserable you-know-what the entire way back.
1: It's like the last scene in Planes, Trains, and they're celebrating Thanksgiving dinner as their reward.
0: That's right. Well, they got a Browns win as their reward. Tony Grossi is live in studio with us. And Chris, it is time for us to hit a little reaction overreaction.
2: When it comes to Cleveland sports, you see things with your own two eyes, but your heart might be telling you something different. Is it a reaction or overreaction? Number one.
0: Reaction, overreaction, by the way, brought to you by the Archives podcast. Reg, me and RJ, the movie critic, do a podcast that's released every Monday. Some of the classic moments from the history of the station. It's on the land on demand on the ESPN Cleveland app. Download it. Grab it today. I think you're going to love the Archives. We went back and revisited, Chris, some of our favorite contests. Have you heard this week's episode?
3: I have not had a chance to listen yet.
0: Oh, Mexican National Anthem.
3: Oh, what a good one.
0: On hold game and Riz winning and then losing the Masters contest. It's all in there. Subscribe today. Go check it out. It is at the land on demand. All right. Reaction over reaction, Tony. Number one.
2: Number one.
0: The Browns are closer to being a playoff team then they are the worst team in the league. Is that a reaction or an overreaction?
1: Wow. I think it's right on the border. Either answer. Because, okay, I don't think they're like the second or third worst team, but they're in the bottom six right now still.
0: Okay.
1: Okay. And are they close? Like, are they within? I think mathematically, I would then say closer to a playoff team. A week ago, it would have been a no-brainer the
0: other
1: way.
0: Number one pick. Yeah. And you can't, I mean, look, we overreact to every week. This is what we do. But I'm guessing last week everybody would have said number one pick. And this week everybody's saying, I don't know, in the hunt or whatever.
1: All right, there are how many teams? Seven playoff teams in each conference. So there's seven teams.
0: Right.
1: So either the Browns are 16th or they're 8th. That's what it comes down to, right?
0: Right. Or they're the 16th team in the AFC, or they're the 7th.
1: Okay, what's like, the middle of that is 11th or 12th.
0: Yeah, right.
1: I think they're right in the middle.
0: Yeah, so it's equal.
1: Yes.
0: Get off the fence, Grossi. Chris, reaction over reaction.
3: I think they're closer to a playoff team. And part of the reason I say that isn't just watching the two games. If you look at the young talent they have on this team, those guys alone are closer to playoff caliber players than they are worst players in the league. So for that reason, I'd say they're closer to a playoff team.
1: Let me rephrase it for both of you. Is Deshaun Watson closer to a playoff quarterback or a guy who's almost out of the league?
0: I mean,
1: that puts it in perspective.
0: Which week are we asking?
1: I know. Next week, we'll ask it again. But right now, he's on a positive trend.
0: All right, let's go to number two. Tony, reaction over reaction. Boston and Concepcion, one of those two, will finally be the first Browns receiver in franchise history to catch 100 passes in a season. Is that a reaction or an overreaction?
1: No.
0: It's never happened. Judy, 90 catches is the franchise record.
1: Now, are you talking about this year or in their career?
0: I'm talking about in their careers, but they'll be the one to eclipse it.
1: I'm going to say it's an overreaction. That is a real high bar.
0: I mean, they're the only team, Tony, that hasn't had a guy catch 100 passes. Man, it's not that high a bar.
1: I'm going to say it's an

0: overreaction. I just don't see either of them being that voluminous.
1: They're going to go into a dome, Tony, where, you know, throwing the ball might get a little easier, Chris.
2: I'm going to say reaction because I think the way it's only been a couple of games, but the way the Browns are using Casey Concepcion, I think using him quick bubble screen, like getting. So some of these catches might be skewed, but I think
0: that's how you do it.
2: But that's how you do it. Yeah. Right. So. But they've never had a player to do that with consistently.
0: The other factor I'll throw in there is until I know who their quarterback is in the long run.
2: Sure.
0: That's a big factor on this question. So I'm going to say overreaction.
3: Number three.
1: All right, number three, we're playing reaction overreaction with Tony Grossi live in studio. Mason Graham has been the best player on the team through 2 weeks. Is that a reaction or an overreaction?
0: If I say overreaction, it's because I think the best player on the team has been somebody else.
1: So who do you? So who?
0: Who it is? Yeah. I think Boston's the best player on the team.
1: Wow!
0: Right now,
1: gosh,
0: I do.
1: He's 2 games into his career.
0: No, you know what? Let me strike that.
1: Denzel Ward.
0: Yeah, he's so easy to overlook. I mean, Denzel Ward affects offensive game plans as much as anybody.
1: Baker wouldn't go over there.
0: Right.
1: I mean, Baker knew better than to try after Denzel Ward.
0: I fell into the same trap that everyone else does. I forgot about him.
1: Yeah.
0: And it is definitely Denzel Ward. No disrespect to Mason Graham.
1: Who's had a great start, Chris? Reaction or reaction?
2: I'm with Tone. It's an overreaction, but Mason Graham has had a hell of a first couple of games this year, which has been great to see.
1: All right, let's go to the next
3: one. Number four.
1: Reaction over reaction, Tony. As of right now, the most likely college quarterback to end up on the Browns is Trinidad Chambliss. Is that a reaction or an overreaction?
0: You didn't hear my tirade yesterday, apparently. That's an overreaction.
1: I know your opinion of him is what it is. Yeah. But Tony, he's tantalizing.
0: He's tremendous to watch. I have nothing against him. It's just, if you're going to wait this long for the franchise quarterback, it's the same argument the day they drafted Baker. We waited that long for him.
1: Yeah.
0: You know, no, there's going to be multiple options, bigger, stronger. And Trinidad Chambliss, God love him. I hope he's a success wherever he goes.
1: Can I point out one thing just in this? And I'm open-minded, Chris, to Trinidad Chambliss. I want you to know. Okay. From Ferris State to the Cleveland Browns is a long way, but I'm open-minded to him. Tony, you might say, okay, that's a quarterback that should be playing in a dome like Drew Brees. Well, guess what?
0: I know.
1: The Browns are, Chris, are the Browns moving into a dome?
2: They sure are.
1: Yeah, you got to think about us as a dome team because we are.
0: I made this comment yesterday with Riz on RBS. Have you ever seen the Baltimore Ravens, Cincinnati Bengals, or Pittsburgh Steelers start a quarterback that small?
1: No.
0: No. Only the Browns do it. And we're in a division where you got to be, not only the height, being able to see, you know, the field and
1: Chambliss is 6 feet tall, isn't he?
0: No, he's gonna measure under 6 feet.
2: He's listed as 6'1".
0: Yeah, but we'll see at the combine. But the smaller guys can't take the pounding of the position.
1: Tony, he's got magic, though.
0: I know he does.
1: He's got that.
0: I know he does.
1: Like people said the same thing about Bryce Young. Oh, don't take a quarterback that small. Well, now they're about to hand him a contract extension. Tony doesn't. You're not interested.
0: Chris will point out Russell Wilson. He'll point out Drew Brees. I'm saying in this division, you know, it's not only the home games you play on the road. None of those teams have
1: right. Russ was not a first round pick, and Brees, I think, was at the end of the first round or beginning
0: top of the second. First overall pick.
1: Tony,
0: if you find this gem in the weeds, fine. But to go out and select him first overall, no.
2: So the one thing I'll say about this, and Tony and I disagree, because I'm getting very dangerously close to sticky note.
0: Falling in love.
2: Sticky note, Trinidad Chambliss, no matter what. I'm getting close. Not there yet. But, Tony, you've been totally fair. You've never said one thing about his game that he's bad. You've just said it's a size thing.
0: Yeah.
2: And so you and I will you and I will never see eye to eye on that, which is fine. But in defense of Tony, guys, like, he's not ripping him that he's a bad player. I think he recognizes his talent.
1: That's not the way it comes off, Chris. Let's get to our next reaction overreaction.

0: Number five.
1: Tony, reaction overreaction. Jerry Jeudy is going to get traded by the Browns regardless of the record as we get closer and closer to the deadline.
2: I think that's a reaction. I've been saying that, and it's not because they're... I don't think the purpose of the trade is to get rid of them because they're disenchanted. I think the purpose of the trade is to get something for them if there's a demand for them and add to the stockpile. At this rate, he was one target and zero catches Sunday, and no one blinked.
1: Tony, can I be honest? Until I looked at the box score to get ready for the show today, I forgot he was on the team.
2: Yeah, and I don't think he slipped on one route and fell. A lot of guys slipped and fell, by the way.
1: Field condition.
2: I don't think Judy's offer was the result of a bad game by him. I just think, all of a sudden there's Boston, there's Concepcion, there's Fannin, and they created this little surplus. They need Jeudy to pile some numbers up to attract attention.
1: Yeah.
2: But that's a reaction.
1: All right, last one, Tom.
0: Number six.
1: Tony, reaction over reaction. The Browns have an issue with their running game, a big one. Is that a reaction or an overreaction? They ran for 44 yards.
3: And Watson had 22 of them.
2: Yeah, second game in a row he out-rushed
1: Judkins. He's your leading rusher.
2: Both games.
1: Judkins, 12 carries, 21 yards.
2: No, that's a reaction. They have a real issue, and they got to fix it. It's part of the growth process of his offense, okay? And I thought Judkins made a good point yesterday, which I put in my story, that, they're all new. Receivers, by the way, are part of the running game too, and you got new receivers, you got an entirely new line and all new coaches and a new system. Mm-hmm. So it's going to take a little bit, like he said, till we find our running identity, mm-hmm. But it's definitely an issue. I agree.
1: Tony, I will let you go. You need to study up on the Carolina Panthers.
2: It's scouting report day. Yep.
1: An early look. Chris and I are excited for this now because the game all of a sudden matters. Yeah, I want to know about the Browns' opponent. Tony, they were a playoff team last year, but this is not an unbeatable squad.
2: No. I mean, they feel they're going to be a playoff team again, by the way, in that division. So, I mean, they're not a terrible team. They're not the Tennessee Titans. Their offense presents problems, and their defense does too, believe it or not, although they've had a rough going. It's a good test for the Browns in their home opener. Okay.
1: I can't believe what's going on with Kevin Stefanski right now. And Tony, John Harbaugh last night, I mean, say what you want about attitude and whatever. They did not belong on the field with the Los Angeles Rams, especially once Jameis got in there. And we said this about Dart, like, he's a nice quarterback, but can he stay on the field?
2: Yeah, but was that, I mean,
1: not a reckless play.
2: Yeah.
1: But it's just, it feels like he has can't play three games in a row.
2: They lost Neighbors, and then they lost Brian Burns. It was a tough night for the John Harbaugh crew. So looks like the Giants is the Giants after all.
1: Where does Stafford rank in your, is he an all-time great?
2: I think by the time he is in the, not that I'm a voter anymore, I think he'll be a first time.
1: First ballot
2: Hall of Famer. Yeah. It's 5 years after he retires, unless they change the rules, which they do every year.
1: Boy, I'll tell you, they missed Miles bringing the culture last night, Tony.
2: About Aaron Donald after not playing for 2 years?
1: He looks good.
2: Yeah.
1: He still looks good. All right, Tony. Appreciate it. That's Tony Grossi in studio with us. We shift gears. We talk guards. Huge series against the Red Sox as the playoffs are coming. Andre Knott is live in Boston with us next.
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18: Well, six games remain in the regular season. The Guardians' magic number to clinch a playoff spot is 3. They have a one-game lead in the American League Central. The White Sox are taking on the Kansas City Royals. The Guards are at Fenway Park in Boston, where Andre Knott will be tonight, helping call the game. CLEGuardians.tv. We're on ESPN tomorrow. We have a big game on Thursday before then heading to Kansas City to face the Royals to end the season. And Andre joins us now. Dre, let's start with this. I'm curious how the Red Sox are going to play this series. Are the Guardians curious about the same thing? Or do you think Boston is all in on trying to win all these games, despite the fact that, at least for them, as I understand it, they're pretty locked into the second wild card spot in the AL?
19: Yeah, they're pretty locked in. The Guards don't care or aren't concerned with what they got going on. I think it's crazy because we've seen two different teams from Boston. When Boston left Cleveland earlier this year, all hell was getting ready to break loose with their coaching staff and everything else. I don't think – I was just talking to somebody at the hotel front desk. I don't think teams can lay off the gas. Yes, they clinched. They had yesterday off. But they got Peyton Toll on the mound today. And he's one of their most important guys. He's probably their number one starter when the playoffs start. So it's not like, you know, they may play a couple of their backups, but they're not one of their best pitchers on the mound today and tomorrow. You know, tomorrow they've got They've got a guy that should be up for a Cy Young. He should have been an All-Star.
1: Yeah. Sonny Gray will pitch tomorrow on ESPN. Yeah. And then Thursday, I think Suarez is. So they're going to stick to their
19: They're throwing their three best pitchers. So I can't say – you can't say they're going to let up because they're throwing their three best pitchers. And all three of them are going to be tough. And when we saw Sonny Gray back in Cleveland, we couldn't touch him. So I don't think any of that plays into this. We haven't seen Peyton Toll. It'll be interesting to see him. It's the first time we've seen him. But this is a preview of the playoffs. I don't think it's going to get easier. And, you look at it, Kansas City really is the key to all of this because Kansas City plays Chicago the next 3 days, and then they play us the last 3 days.
1: Andre Knott with us. What's the vibe around the Guardians headed into this final week where it feels to all of us, at least, Andre, that the playoffs basically have already started?
19: Yeah. I've said this, and I'm going to keep saying it. I know it's mundane and boring, but nothing is different when you get on a team plane, get on a team bus yesterday. It's kind of is what it is. It's and if you act like it's more than what it is, and you get in trouble. And I think I've always said the greatest thing that Tito's accomplished here, and Stephen Vogt has continued it. Like the plane ride was a plane ride. There were guys that were doing what they always do. It was an off day that was enjoyed. Some guys came here early so they can enjoy Boston a day ahead of time with family or friends. Some didn't, and I think that is the key to all of this. I think on the outside, yes, it is important. Yes, this is a big series. Yes. TV wise, we got all kinds of stuff we're trying to do. But player wise, there's nothing different than this trip than it was the trip a month ago to wherever we went. And I know that's, like I said, boring and we want to hear other things, but it has to be that way because if you make one game, one series bigger than the other, you'll never survive through a 162 game season.
1: Andre Knott with us. Dre, there's so many unsung heroes of the last few weeks for this team. I mean, I think the bullpen has been incredible. Cade Smith doesn't get talked about enough. Pick somebody who you think is the most unsung hero, someone in that clubhouse that doesn't get enough run who you want to give some.
19: Hunter Gaddis is the first thing that stands out to me just because he started the season hurt. He's in that unsung role of yes, you just brought up the bullpen, but, and I think he prefers it this way. I laughed the other day and I was like, you miss being a closer? Or I go, do you miss being a starter? He goes, hell no. He goes, that was terrible. And I had to talk to you guys every week. He goes, nobody talks to me now. And he goes, I just go out and do my job. And he's one of the best in the world at his job now, being a setup guy. And he's right. No one really talks about him. No one really brings it up. He is, you talk about what the bullpen has done over the last 2 months. You look at how many times he's pitched and how many times he's been in clutch situations and how important he's been. You can't talk about Cade Smith without getting there and about the bridge to him. And one of the biggest bridges, no pun intended, is what he can do. Now, I could say a ton of players, but when you ask that, to me, the MVP of the team is Cade Smith. And to me, you can't have Cade Smith being your MVP if you don't have someone to help you get there. Both have pitched multiple innings or longer than they have in the past, the last 2-3 weeks. And some guys don't get the love they deserve. It's been huge that Cade Smith has been able to take over where Clase was, and the team hasn't missed a beat. Most organizations will be up you-know-what creek if this happened to them.
1: Yeah.
19: It hasn't, and it's not just – and number one is because Cade has been able to take over as closer. But if you get somebody to take over for where Cade was at, you'd be in a heap of trouble. So I really think Gaddis, for many reasons, he's evolved so greatly since the first time we saw him. If you remember him coming up as a starter with goggles on and long hair, and he was afraid of his own shadow. He has become something now, and I don't know if he'll ever get paid or ever get talked about the correct way, but Hunter Gaddis, to me, has been just he's been everything for this team, and we've watched him grow up, and I think it's easy to kind of not forget about, but easy to just think, oh, yeah, he did a good job, but that dude is serious, man. That dude has been huge, him and Eric Sobrowski.
1: Andre Knott is with us. Dre, last seven games, Jose Ramirez, 381, an OPS over one. He's getting on base. The ball's popping off his bat a little bit more. Is he getting healthier? What are you seeing with the Guardians' best player?
19: I think he's getting healthier. I think it's definitely getting healthy. It's definitely filling his hand. But I think also being able to get back to his normal swing and his normal setup. I think as he's dealt with his hand, there'd be days where the hand feels good. And there'd be days where, he just doesn't have the same power, same strength that he's used to having it. And I think what happens is you get bad habits. So as much as we talk about, feeling good, sometimes you can feel good, but because you built bad habits up during that period of time that you didn't feel good. And we watched that. We watched a lot of pop-ups. But, yes, it seems over the last week really, you go. Really, I can go back to when we were in L.A. for the Angels series. And that's almost 3 weeks ago. Mm. The hits don't all agree with that. The numbers don't. But you can start seeing the swing starting to look like Jose's swing. And look, I told you guys this a month and a half ago. He kind of said to me after coming back 2 weeks in that he was kind of like, my numbers are going to suck this year. I can't get caught up in them. But if I'm good enough, you know, for a month of the season, I hope it's the last month of the season. And I think that's just been the way he's looked at it. If you can get, you know, we've seen, if you can get him and Adele and Bazana all going or Martinez all going at the same time, it would be tremendous. And I think this weekend was great just seeing Jose get to 1,000 RBIs. This is the second player in Cleveland baseball history.
1: Jeez.
19: Naps, Indians, Spiders, you know, Guardians, you name the name, however you want. But only two guys have ever put a Cleveland baseball uniform on and had over 1,000 RBIs. And he's one of them. And I know throughout this season it's been difficult for everybody. You know, it's been difficult for him. Screw everybody else, yeah. To be completely honest.
1: Yeah.
19: But it's been difficult to watch because we have our expectations are so high and we're so used to seeing Jose, you know, carry this ball club because he's done it for over a decade. And I realized Saturday night when we were talking at Friday night when he got to 1,000 RBI, the impact he's had on the Angels, both now and Martinez. And even in Rocchio, like the Rocchio role is, he had some tough conversations with Rocchio over the last year on what his role was and how to go about it. But the Angels and these younger guys, they've seen him bust his ass and play when most people couldn't even, you know, drive their car because he couldn't feel his hand. I think what he's done this year numbers wise won't mean much, but I think we may look back, you know, 5-10 years from now and say these guys, a lot of these guys grew up and had to take. They had to take part of the lead of the team because he couldn't do it. And I think that's going to be huge down the road because, as Angel Martinez told me, he loves that he got to 1,000 RBIs. He said, but I'm going to do it too. And we all laughed. And then Jose got serious with me, and he goes, I hope he does. He's like, he has the ability to do it. He's like, he sees how I work. He sees what I go through. He knows what I do in the offseason. That impact of Jose hasn't been discussed, and I get why, but it may be a another big reason why he's going to be so important to this Cleveland organization.
20: Dre, you mentioned getting all the guys going in the lineup. Has there been a point at all throughout this season where you could say, all right, our best five guys have all hit their stride or no?
19: No, because Jose has it. You know, that was the first of all. You know, like to go off. But, you know, seeing Bazana, Joe Adell, and, you know, really to get to where they're at right now, Bazana's had to go off. Chase has gone off when he's been there. I mean, look, like Angel, to me, I still say Angel's been our best overall hitter if you go throughout the whole season. And just because he held his team up when nobody was hitting. But, no, you have – and you know what, though, Chris? It's a great question, but honestly, you very rarely, very, very rarely do you get more than two or three guys going at the same time. And I think that's the beauty of lengthening the lineup and having the Joe Adells and having, you know, and having everybody – like everybody they brought in has made this lineup so much longer – that you don't have to have four or five guys have the same time because you never will. But if you get three, you got a good chance to win that night.
1: I'm sure Stephen Vogt won't answer this question, but we're the media, so we don't have to take it one day at a time, Andre. They, according to ESPN, are 98% to make the playoffs. So how do you think their bracket, Dre, stacks up, whether they're a division champ and they have a bye or they end up in the wild card? How do you think the bracket looks moving forward here for them in the American League, assuming that they're probably going to get in?
19: I mean, they should get in. I think it's three games. I think the number is three to get a playoff spot. You know, Kevin and I always talk about this in Dre in the dugout. When you leave, when you leave Arizona for a season, all you ask for is the opportunity to have a chance to play extra games in the playoffs, to play in the playoffs. They've accomplished that, but they got to be careful over these next 6 days. If they can win 4 of 6, they're probably going to be the division winner. And if you're the division winner, you avoid the AL East, you get a bye, you can set up your rotation, you can set up your bullpen. And let's be honest, that is the best way for this team to have an opportunity to even sniff or think about possibly playing in the World Series. That doesn't mean it's going to be easy, but I think this week is one of those weeks where, you know, you've got to buckle in because it'd be nice to already have it clinched and already be the AL Central champs. I think, you know, you look at the wild card, what they got, like a 2.5-3-game lead in the wild card, which is great considering Toronto fell apart last week.
20: It's four. Yeah.
19: So yeah, they're basically in, but you don't want to think that everything is figured out already. And it's a big difference between being the wild card and maybe having to go to Texas or Houston, been sitting at home next week for a few days, getting this rotation set up. I think that part's big because that rotation, look, they've almost pitched the most innings in baseball as starters. They could use, I know it's only a three-game set that you'd be, you know, avoiding, but I think that'd be huge in the long run if they really think they can make a run and possibly play in the World Series.
1: If they get to, Dre, would they start Messick or Gavin in game one, do you think?
19: Gavin. Gavin is a horse, man. Gavin, and like I love, like we all love Parker. Like, it's nothing, like, it would be nothing wrong with going Parker. Gavin Williams is a guy nobody wants to. Gavin Williams has had 20 starts of an ERA. I think he's had 10 bad starts, basically.
1: Jeez.
19: But is his 20 other starts, his ERA is like under one.
1: Yeah.
19: Parker Messick is good, but he ain't dominant like that.
1: Well, Gavin also has a little playoff experience, Dre. I mean, people forget about that 1-0 game one against the Tigers last year, the wild card series. But Gavin was pitch for pitch with Skubal for 7 innings of that game. So,
19: I think Gavin can sit, you can put Gavin on the mound against anybody in the world and win. I truly mean that. You can put him, like you said, to the Skubal last year. You can put him, when you see how dominant he can be at times, I don't know how people get hits off of him when he's right. And he's starting to figure some stuff out. They would have gave him some wins earlier in the year, given some offensive backing earlier in the year. He'd be closer to 20 wins. And I mean, hell, he leads the, on the top, he's in top two in strikeouts in baseball.
1: Yeah.
19: Parker is good, and that's a great problem to have, and it's a good discussion to have on radio. But I think within the confines of this team, that's not even a question.
1: Yeah, and obviously they're going to need both guys, assuming that they get in, to pitch right. Well in order to advance. And who cares about Cy Young Awards? I want one of those guys to be the MVP of the World Series. That's the trophy.
19: No kidding.
1: That's the trophy.
19: And he would say that, yeah. And Gav would say that too. Gav would say all that other stuff is great, but I want to pitch in the last game. And look, that's why, and I've said this, you know, I remember Tone asking me, when you guys asked me around the trade deadline, why I thought they would do something when everybody was laughing at me. And I said, because the people in leadership of this team realize if they set up right, there's not many teams that got a better 1-2 to start a playoff series.
1: No.
19: And teams around baseball don't want to go deal with seeing those two guys.
1: Yeah,
19: I think that's one of the, you know, that's one of the things they got on their side, that if they can start the playoffs, especially at home, and you've got Big Rig and Mexico on game one, game two. I don't bet on baseball or anything like that, but I'm telling you that the odds would probably favor the Guardians.
1: Do you like Fenway, Dre, or no?
19: Great question. Love it as a spectator. Love it. I said trick, not good. I love it as a spectator. It's awful to work. It's just like Wrigley. Yeah. I appreciate it.
1: Yeah.
19: Your heart skips a little bit when you first walk into it, but it's over 100 years old. period, point blank. So yeah, I appreciate going in it. It's hard not to walk around there and not look at the monster, not to go in the monster. Hell, I'm even intrigued by like the center field, right center field area. That's like 500. It feels like it's 500 feet from the home plate. I'm intrigued. I love it, but working in it is not like, it's not fun to work in,
1: yeah.
19: But hey, so be it. It's a blessing.
1: We were there in 07 for the playoffs, obviously. And I remember I sat down in the home dugout while Riz was doing some TV work, and he got done and he looks at me and he goes, "You see that spot you're sitting in?" And I said, "Yeah." He goes, "Babe Ruth sat there." the history of it is pretty striking.
19: Yeah. The history is unbelievable. When you walk from the clubhouse through that small, narrow hallway to get to the, like, it's like taking time. You're taking yourself back 100 years in baseball, Babe Ruth and so many others. The history here is fantastic. It is. I think I'll say this. I love Wrigley, but there's nothing touches coming to Fenway.
1: Yeah.
19: And I don't like working in either one, but I feel like there's so much more that's happened here. And that, I don't know what kid has not played a video game and instantly wanted to play at Fenway Park because of that wall in left field.
1: Yeah, no doubt.
19: It's iconic. It really is.
1: No doubt. Dre, how's Chase? I know he was back and actually did some damage in that A's series. I'm sure he's not 100%, but we'd expect him to be in the lineup here moving forward, correct?
19: Yeah, we expect it. I'm pretty sure he'll be in right field tonight, which will be an adventure. Anytime you get, and I'm glad you just thought of that because I just marked down something. Anytime it's the first time in this ballpark in right field is huge. You basically need two center fielders to play outfield here. Man, his Chase has been is unbelievable, man, because he is so darn good. But you just always pray that he can stay healthy. And they've done a great. To be honest, he's played more games than I thought he was going to play. I'm pretty sure you guys asked me at the beginning of the year, and I said we'd be lucky if he got 300, 400 at bats. He's done more than that, and he's proven that he's a legitimate big time major league hitter. It's just you hold your breath every time he gets near a wall.
1: Yeah, well, right. And hopefully no one's going to hit him with a pitch or anything from here on out, and he'll have a chance to get it done in the postseason. Andre, what did the team think of the fans over the weekend? I took my dad Saturday. I think

0: over the last two or three home stands, the noise that comes, if you just fill the bottom half of that stadium up, it's loud, and it's fun to be there, and it's a place that other teams don't want to come to. They started hitting home runs at the ballpark. I think that was a big deal. I've never heard the team push for a sweep like they wanted to this past weekend. The A's are a tough, are a bad team. We all know that. But they wanted to win out, so they had a winning record at home. And I think they weren't happy with their home record this year. I'll put it this way. So
1: yeah.
0: The team wasn't happy with how they played, but they appreciated that people actually were there and were there pushing when they needed most. It was huge for them. It really is.
1: Yeah, everybody stayed for fireworks and the fact that they won that game. They fell behind, in a couple of those games. And now right. You feel confident when you fall behind that you got an offense that you can come back. They scored a ton of runs. I mean, not Sunday, but they scored a ton of runs over the weekend. All right. Dre, I'm always interested in this with you because you're usually in a dugout somewhere. How did you find out what the heck was going on in Tampa Bay while you were with the Guardians on Sunday?
0: Our 2-hour rain delay helped us. So, for us on a Sunday at home, it was actually awesome because we watched baseball in the booth and we had all the red zone on. So we knew everything that was going on in Tampa the entire time. And if you paid attention timing-wise, when we started, the delay half started. The delay started. When our delay ended, their delay started.
1: Right.
0: And I got a couple people up my sleeve that keeps me informed of things. And one of them, Zach Jackson, was texting me, and I was texting them. So I had the perfect. We had the perfect get in. We knew the entire time what was going on in Tampa. Watching a football game with multiple people that have multiple likes and multiple teams and people from different places. It's always interesting. And the Browns, I will say, during our delay, they were able to keep our attention enough that we didn't go away from that game, where in reality, it was kind of, we said early on, hey, if this game goes the way we think it is, watch it on your iPad. We're watching something else.
1: Yeah, sure. Well, Andre,
0: that was the rule in our booth.
1: I thought, and obviously it dominates the conversation here up until the Guards get into this playoff run, the reality is, I thought it was a huge day for Monken just to win back some respect and reset everybody's, as much as people talk about the reinvention of Deshaun Watson, I don't know that I believe in that. But the fact that he got that team focused, Dre, and then, to keep them locked in through a 2-hour delay and beat a, that's not nothing. So I feel much better about the head coach now than I did a week ago.
0: Yeah, I've never been worried about Monken. He can coach. I think that's, I've been through this, and I'm not going against what you're saying, I've gone through this so much with the Browns that it's not – if the people that are in charge get out of the way, Todd Monken knows how to coach. You don't get this far along in the process and do all the things he's done and not be able to coach. It's never that. It's dealing with all the other BS.
1: Yeah.
0: No matter if it's Monken, no matter who the coach has been, the guy knows more football than any of us – well, ever. And he knows how to, and what he's done with Deshaun, you can't just poo poo it. It's a big deal. He found a way to put confidence in a guy that, regardless of how we feel, that's part of the job. He's putting confidence in a guy that probably doesn't have as much confidence in himself as he ever has had.
1: Yeah.
0: That says a lot. The defense played the way the defense was supposed to play. The defense played, that's the other thing. We were so involved in the quarterback stuff. The defense was so awful the first week.
1: Yeah.
0: For them to come back and play the way they did Sunday, that tells me a lot. They've got a legit coach. Is it going to work? Is everything going to work out? I don't know. This is a good week to everybody take a deep breath and breathe. It looks like AB drafted some decent guys.
1: Yep.
0: The quarterback situation is a quarterback situation. But, I tip my hat to Deshaun. He played a really good game. He deserves a start this week.
1: Yep.
0: He deserves everybody to get off his ass for a week. I know there's some people that still won't.
1: Yep.
0: And that's a problem. And that's a Cleveland problem. And I've talked to former players that just kind of shrugged their shoulders and can't believe people are still doing the same crap to quarterbacks that they've done. That's nor here nor there. I'm not protecting him. Some of the things he said hasn't helped him either.
1: Yep.
0: At the same time, I don't blame some guys. Some of the crap that's been said to him, at some point, you got to protect yourself. And
1: sure.
0: They haven't run the ball well. Todd Monken can coach. And I tip my hat to them. I think that we should, respect that and find a way not to turn the ball over and see if they can keep winning some games.
1: I mean, I would say, Dre, this is as exciting a time as you're going to find. I mean, you got the football team.
0: Yeah.
1: The football

0: team to earn some relevancy, to not talk about drama, but talk about football. And the baseball team, you know, ESPN gave the Guardians, I don't know how they come up with these numbers, it's crazy, but they said 5% chance to win the World Series. And I said this morning, you know what, I'll take it. You know, like,
1: right.
0: Look, Aaron Judge, who knows, right? Tampa is not a bunch of world beaters.
1: I don't want to go, but wait. You don't want to go to Tampa for a playoff series. They're not world beaters, but they're a pain in the ass to play. They're good, man. They're really good.
0: Yeah, but I want to go to Tampa for the ALCS. You know, it's not like they've got a.
1: You think it personal? I'm telling you, no team wants to play in that dome. It's not a lot of people. They make a lot of noise. You have a headache. Now, for us personally, it'll be great. Get to stay at the Pink Hotel and be on the beach the whole time. But game wise, they're going to be a B to play.
0: Dre, you like the Dodgers or the field in the National League?
1: I hate saying field, but probably field. I don't know if the Dodgers have it this year. Now, Mookie is playing well in the second half like he always does. They have all the pitching in the world. But if Otani's not Otani, their offense is different without him. Now, it's not like they don't have, you know, six other $100 million guys. But it's been – I just have a feeling this isn't their year. I don't know why, but I'll take the field.
0: Can you believe going into this labor stoppage, we're going to have the Brewers and the Guardians play in the World Series?
1: It's going to ruin. I know. I talked to somebody this morning that's in that, and they were like, "This is great for the league." And then the person was like, "It's going to be terrible for the league in 2 months, but it's great for the league."
0: Well, look, it might be the Dodgers and the Yankees too. So
1: the Yankees,
0: like that's the way
1: it,
0: this
1: could
0: goes.
1: Be that.
0: Dre,
1: yes, 100%.
0: Enjoy it. I try to remind you of this, dude. If you'd have told 12-year-old Andre Knott he'd be covering a pennant race at Fenway Park, he would have. So take a minute to look at that big wall and have fun and think about the history. We'll be watching tonight, and I'm sure we'll check in later in the week as we get closer and closer. Thanks, Andre.
1: You guys, I appreciate you, brother. You guys have a good one. Take care, boys.
0: Appreciate you. That's Andre Knott with us. Chris, how do you feel?
2: Jacked up, ready to go.
0: ESPN says... I hate this.
2: No, you don't.
0: 98.7%.
2: You don't hate it. Because you brought it up 9 times today. You don't hate it.
0: Chris, how do they come up with 98.7? It's not 98.6. And it's not 98.8. You have a 98.7% chance of making the playoffs. Whatever that means. Gavin would go game one. And you do have to face a good pitcher tonight. Now, I feel bad calling because Andre said it says Toley. Are you mad at me that
2: I'm so as soon as he said that, I almost got in your ear and said, see, it is Toll. But I was going to let it go. But yeah, since you brought it up. Yeah.
0: The pronunciation guide says Toley. It's one of the best.
2: What do you trust? A pronunciation guide or Andre? I'll choose Andre.
0: I trust Andre, too. 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
0: Denzel Boston broke those tackles. I thought second coming of Josh Gordon had arrived on the field. I mean, he looks like a guy who's going to be in the mix if he can stay healthy for offensive rookie of the year.
16: Two touchdowns in two games and very few targets, though. Those targets are going to increase.
0: So is the attention on him.
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0: Wild story about Jimmy Kimmel and Matthew McConaughey in Variety today. Chris, do you see this?
2: I did not.
0: Kimmel said that his friend passed away and was in the in memoriam tribute. You know how they do those?
2: Yes.
0: You know, the people we've lost over the course of the last year. And Kimmel started to get choked up, went to the bathroom, washing my hands, and I noticed next to me is Matthew McConaughey at the urinal. You know, I'm the big Texas fan, obviously. I think he ran for a couple touchdowns in that Ohio State-Texas game, Chris, a couple weeks ago. And he says, hey, are you okay? I told him what happened. And again, he's at the urinal, and he turns to me and gives me a very nice hug, hugs me warmly. I'm hugging him for a little while. And then I said, is your out? And he said, yes, it is. He said, in fact, I'm rubbing it against you a little bit. That lightened the moment considerably. My buddy Cleto, who I lost, would have loved that very much. I'm sorry, McConaughey, no. Chris, no. Hollywood, sorry. Urinal. We always talk about
2: this. That's quite a story.
0: You got to be careful at the urinal. Chris, get me out of this. Let's get to today's sound check, please.
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0: All right, let's start sound check with some Todd Monken on the growth from Deshaun Watson.
17: I'm anticipating that he'll continue to improve. Just like the other thing is, while we were doing the quarterback competition, he split reps with the ones for a while, and that benefited Shador, but it maybe didn't benefit the guy that ended up being the starter. There's no way around that. I mean, that's obvious that you want to get the guy's reps with the guys you're playing with. And I was happy for Deshaun. He was our offensive player of the game, played with confidence. He let it rip. You could see the difference from week one to week two. And I think we're just going to continue to grow together.
0: I agree with all of that. I don't know how high his ceiling is, to be honest. And I have no idea what kind of player you're going to get on Sunday against the Panthers. But, Chris, it's good to know that
2: it's still there.
0: Yeah, that version of Deshaun Watson is there somewhere as the Browns try to navigate this season. It sort of validates Monken's decision to go with them from the very beginning. Monken was asked about what I called the Monk flunk, which was the fourth and one. Chris, not just the decision to go for it, but I hated the play call.
17: I'm going to go for it again when we have inches to go. In that situation, we probably would have run the sneak, but after botching that, that wasn't an option. And I'm going to be aggressive. I'm going to play to win the game. And I'm more disappointed in our execution of it, our decision maybe in the type of play, but I'm going to be aggressive. I don't want to give the ball back to them when it's inches. We have to be able to sneak it, and we have to be able to get it, you know, when the opportunity arises.
0: Chris, this is always one of these, we rip the coach when they don't get it. If they'd have picked it up, we'd have lauded him for
2: it. Right, exactly.
0: But, you know, your defense is playing well. Their quarterback is struggling. You're deep in your own territory.
2: Right,
0: you're not even at midfield here.
2: Right, and because of the way the game was going, there was only a couple minutes left in the half. Tampa was getting the ball in the second half, so you set him up for the double dip.
0: Chris, it was not a good
2: decision. No, it was a terrible decision.
0: My guess is we're going to go back and forth with Todd on this. It's not going to be the last time. Chris, you have, when you do that, you have to be able to then execute the play. And then just handing off. Chris, they handed off to a spot where I think Vita Vea could eat Quinshon Judkins the minute he touched the ball. Speaking of Judkins, I don't know what you want him to do, Chris. I don't see a lot of running
2: room.
0: When
2: you give him a crease, he hits it, and he gets you 6-7 yards a pop.
0: Okay, but the Browns hopefully now are going into a game where they're a quarterback in their passing game, and the receiver out there is going to start to scare some people, and then maybe they get some lighter boxes, and they can run the ball. Here is Quinshon.
18: All of our first time being together and just trying to figure out just getting on the same page, you know, and just correcting the issues this far throughout our first two games. It's really early on through the year, so, you know, I don't get discouraged by it and, you know, just continue to put my best foot forward.
0: I think the Browns running game will come around, and I would challenge that offensive line this week if I was George Warhop. Now, they did a nice job protecting Deshaun, and I think Spencer Fano has been really good, but I've got some questions about 71. Chris, I don't know that the first 2 weeks
2: have
0: been
2: great. Yeah, I do
0: too. Do you think the Browns are playing their five best offensive linemen right now? Or do you think DeJuan...
2: I don't know. Aaron, I don't know.
0: I think Warhops maybe got a decision coming there. Boy, they extended Tytus Howard. I don't know. It's early. I'm not gonna overreact. Chris, I am gonna overreact, but I'm gonna try.

0: try not to overreact. Miles Harden got to celebrate his first career interception off.
1: Oh,
0: Baker Mayfield threw it with a lot of moxie, Chris, but it got picked off.
2: Feel good, man. You know, just being able to come down with it in my home state in front of all my family and my brothers. Know it felt good.
0: I bet it did feel good. They kept throwing deep. Tampa's got their own problems right now, I think, Chris. There was nothing in the medium for them. They were either running screens or trying to throw home runs in that game. Joe Thomas was on Cleveland Browns Daily yesterday, thought that was the... People forget that the win in Baltimore was the highlight of the Deshaun Watson era. So let's just throw that out. But Joe Thomas did credit Deshaun for playing well.
3: I think it says a lot about Deshaun Watson's ability in the face of that adversity to be able to go out and play probably his best game that we've seen in a Browns uniform. I mean, especially when you talk about down the stretch, his ability to convert 8 out of 9 throws on the go-ahead drive, 4 third-down conversions. I mean, winning the game for the team in the second half, playing his best football when everything was on the line. I mean, a lot of guys, they crumble in those adverse situations when it feels like the world's against you, but Deshaun Watson did not.
0: Paw, through 2 weeks, who do you think leads the NFL in passing yards? Tyler Shuck, like we all thought.
1: Does he really? I would have said Brock Purdy.
0: Through 2 weeks, who do you think has the best QBR in the NFL?
1: Let's go Brock Purdy.
0: Brock Purdy is the fourth.
1: Is it Shuck?
0: Drew Lock, Seattle Seahawks. Josh Allen, third. Purdy, fourth. Deshaun Watson, eighth.
1: I mean, I'll take it.
0: If that continues.
1: I'll take it.
0: He's got a QBR of 112.9. Better than Trevor Lawrence, Lamar Jackson, and 2-0 Patrick Mahomes. The stats don't necessarily tell you everything, but I just thought that it was interesting.
1: You know who's second in the league in completion percentage?
0: Deshaun Watson.
1: Deshaun Watson. Brock Purdy, 80%. Deshaun Watson, just under 77.
0: Touchdown passes. You know who's number one? League is so stupid. Kirk Cousins of the Raiders. He's got 6 touchdown passes this year. Pretty wild. A Florida coach. Why do we have the Florida coach on here? He was asked about being a favorite against... Florida's a favorite against Ole Miss?
1: At home. 2.5-point favorite.
0: Chris. That line is fishy.
1: I think the coach would agree with you.
0: It looks too easy.
4: Top 5 team in the nation. Do you use that doubt this week?
5: Who's got his favorite against these guys?
6: Everybody.
5: Do they? There's a lot of good drugs out there, huh?
0: John Summerall doesn't think they should be the favorite. Chris, fishy, fishy, fishy line. Look at me. Stay away from that game. When it looks like it's too easy, Chris, what usually
1: is? It usually is too easy.
0: It usually is too easy. 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
5: Chris, real quick, just looking at FanDuel here, AP NFL Offensive Rookie of the Year odds. Jeremiah Love, the favorite of the Cardinals, the running back. Jadarian Price, the running back for the Seahawks. Denzel Boston, fourth choice, Paul. +850, okay?
6: Ooh.
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5: 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Triple my money. I mean, but...
6: So what was the wager and how much... What's the payout?
5: I put $10.
6: Okay, what's the total payout if he wins it?
5: $360.
6: Oh, let it ride a little bit.
5: Let it ride?
6: Let it ride a little bit, right? 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
5: this,
6: 60...
5: At this pace, he would... catch 17 touchdown passes. I'm guessing if that happens,
6: good?
5: He's going to win that award. Paul, it's time for us to hit the voicemails.
7: We finish the day by hearing from you. Who knows what people will say? 216-815-2885.
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5: All right, we're out of Survivor. We messed with the juju and took the Browns. Chris, I should have pounded the table for the 49ers. I'm sorry. That's on me. We bet on Baker Mayfield. What do you think's going to happen? And people were reacting to whether we should be done or go back to Survivor.
8: Hey, John from North Ridgeville. If Riz and Grossi are not doing Survivor next year, if Chris and Aaron want to split an entry with me, I'll do it. I still got 7 out of 10 left this year.
5: Chris? Riz and Grossi will get back on board by the time.
6: I don't know. I might be done.
5: Oh,
6: I might be done.
5: Chris.
6: You know how much money I've put into that over the last 3 years?
5: Yeah, me too. $500.
6: Yeah, you know how much money I could have used that for?
5: Yeah, me too, Paul.
9: Let me tell you who the Messiah quarterback is. He's not in the 2027 draft. He's in the 2028 draft. His name is Kamario Taylor, quarterback from Mississippi State. 6'4", absolute dog. Mario Taylor is the Messiah quarterback in 2028. If we can just wait one more season, he is Lamar Jackson with Josh Allen's size.
5: I know you feel like...
6: I'm not waiting another year, bro. Well, not happening.
5: Chris, just wait till you hear the 2029 quarterbacks.
6: Yeah, of course.
5: Those are really where it's at. All right, what happened? Jeff P. has a song?
6: He has a song, and I put the original song on here, too. I don't know if we're going to have time to run both, but...
5: All right, here's the original, just real quick.
10: Oh, my.
5: Oh, it's from Top Gun.
6: Lady Gaga. Yeah.
5: Okay.
10: I heard from the heavens that clouds have been
5: raised. Right. This is Jeff P. Watson's His Man.
11: Oh, Cleveland, everything will be okay. It's clear from preseason, the skies have been gray. We're so close.
5: Aw.
11: A QB in our waiting arms. You see that we're hurting? Why'd you take so long to tell me he won't be? Somehow we still believe you don't need.

0: So cry.
1: I can't.
0: Because we know Shador ain't your man.
1: I think that.
2: All right. 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
3: Song season is here. 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
2: 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All right.
3: It was something.
2: A special edition, Tony Romo and Geraldo. They're hosting the next hour, right, Chris?
3: Exactly.
2: They're doing it together, and you don't want to miss it. It's right here on 850 ESPN Cleveland. I'm Aaron Goldhammer, and I'll talk to you with Emmett Golden in a minute on Hammer and Emmett. This is 850 ESPN Cleveland. 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
13: You could do what you need to do with a spoon.
5: I think you've answered this question horrendous. This may be
13: my answer.
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5: Emmett, it was a bad take that you went spoon. What's up, everybody? Hammer and Emmett are back together after a Yom Kippur.
13: That's right.
5: I don't need any utensils, Emmett, on Yom Kippur. I'm not
13: eating.
5: Yeah,
13: you're fasting, right?
5: Yeah. I told everybody Sunday, I was like, if the Browns come back and win this, I'm not going to eat for the next 28 hours. As it turned out, they came back and won, and I stood by my word. I didn't eat for the next 28 hours.
13: What was the first thing you ate when you broke the fast?
5: It's always the same, Emmett. I drink some orange juice. You know, I don't try to go deep into, like, you know.
13: That's interesting. You drink orange juice.
5: Like, I'm not,
13: okay.
5: You need to get a little sugar into your bloodstream. You realize after a certain amount of time, you want to drink something before you eat something. Then I had, like, you know, lox and bagels and.
13: Okay.
5: I had,
13: some bread.
5: You know, I had a piece of salmon. You know, I kind of took it easy on my stomach because I did not want to feel. You know, if you eat a giant double stack from Wendy's, like, it might not result in the way that you want it to.
13: You'll enjoy it, you know, eating it. It might not be
5: Nick,
13: fun on
5: Nick,
13: the
5: Nick, is that
13: end.
5: Real online one? That's real online one? All right.
14: Yeah.
3: He's the perfect hype man. And his calls aren't always on topic.
15: Late night fireworks shows have to show up. I digress.
3: ESPN Cleveland presents Anthony in East Cleveland.
5: Hi, Anthony.
15: Help! Put it on the ball.
13: Yeah.
5: Yeah.
15: What's going on, fellas? Gentlemen. Hey. Goldhammer, you crushed it this morning, chopping it up with Andre Knott. Hey, EG, man.
13: What's up, man?
15: Didn't I get

0: at the next level, and I chopped it up. Me and you had chopped it up talking about possible World Series run. Hey, right now, plus money, FanDuel. I already put it on the board earlier in the year.
1: It's Kalshi. Kalshi.
2: I'll do that on Kalshi. I'll take a look for it on Kalshi.
0: Listen, EG, smart bet. By the way, Gold Hammer, I'm expecting a good interview with you and Buster Olney, because me and Tim Kirchner, we had chopped it up about 3 years ago after the Guardians played the Braves.
1: You interviewed Tim Kirchner?
2: You chopped it up with him?
0: I saw him on the street. I saw him on the street. Him,
1: poor Tim Kirchner.
0: Dan Plesac. Oh, yeah. No, listen. Hey, I mean, and then let's throw this out there, right? Y'all was chopping it up early in the segment on RBS about the NL, right? What do you think about the Brewers? How about the Braves? I think the Braves could go to total with the Dodgers. What you got?
1: Yeah, Emmett, you think, Emmett? You want to talk Brewers, Braves, and Cubs? Let's get into the National League here.
2: So the Brewers.
3: These national guys think they're big shots.
2: You know, it's what we do. Brewers are my second team. Yeah, they got Mizorowski, and they're in Milwaukee. It's a Midwest city like ours. So it's Gardo's all the time until it's no longer time. And if the Brewers are still around, then I'll root for the Brewers.
1: I'm a Rockies fan, but it's never Rockies all the time.
2: No, it's never Rockies.
1: Hence, that's how I've gotten on board with the Cleveland Guardians, the biggest thing.
3: The biggest thing.
4: That's what she said.
1: Let's go! Right, we'll get to the obligatory quarterback, bunk man, Browns are alive talk here momentarily. But first, it is a huge series tonight. It is Guardians and Red Sox, magic number 3. Emmett, for the Guardians to make the playoffs, they're 4 up on the wild card.
2: Yeah.
1: And according to ESPN, and I don't know how they come up with these numbers, again, you're not 98.6% to make the playoffs. You're not 98.8% to make the playoffs. You're 98.7% to have fall October to remember baseball for the Guards at Northeast Ohio.
2: Yeah, I jumped on Kalshi and was like, let me see what they're 98% chance to make the playoffs.
1: Yeah.
2: You know, so you could invest
1: right? Like, the Red Sox are good. I don't know how they're going to approach playing this series, but you know, if you win 5 of the 6, I think you're going to win the division. 4, maybe.
2: And it also depends on whatever. I mean, outside of the division, the guys on the wild card, again, like you said, you're 4 up with 6 to play, if I'm not mistaken.
1: Yeah.
2: And if those other teams lose at all.
1: Look, if you go 3-3, you're in the playoffs.
2: Absolutely.
1: Regardless of what anybody else does.
2: Yeah, you could go 2-4, you probably still make the playoffs.
1: That's right. Yeah. But, you know, winning every day, it does feel like the energy is that the playoffs have started. Let's see where this goes and what happens to the White Sox. They play the Royals while the Guardians are playing the Red Sox. Now, the good news is the Red Sox have clinched, and they're the 2 seed. They're not, unless something crazy happens, they're not going to catch the Yankees for the 1 wild card.
2: No.
1: They can't catch Tampa. They've already clinched the division championship.
2: Aaron Judge will be out through the wild card, by the way. That just recently came out. So Judge, who just got back from injury, is injured again and going to be out for a couple more weeks.
1: He doesn't play well in the playoffs for them anyway.
2: Right.
1: I mean, they have pitchers that are really good. I think they play a doubleheader against the Rays or something today. Yeah. But
2: see, Nick, you see this big time Nationals?
5: Yeah. Oh no, that's huge.
1: Right here. Yeah. You want to do some Schlittler talk? Because could talk
2: Schlittler. Yeah.
1: I could talk Schlittler all night long, baby. Emmett, the division. If you really want to go to the World Series here,
2: yes,
1: which ESPN says 5% chance to win it all. You got to win the division first. You're 1 up on the White Sox. They have the Royals, but then the Rockies. So that's like 3 free wins for them at the end of the season.
2: Yeah.
1: To me, the division is important. So that's why you got to keep winning here to keep pace, and you control your own destiny.
2: And the reason it's so important, if you win the division, you get a bye in the first round.
1: Yeah.
2: You get a bye in the first round, you got a great shot of getting to the ALCS. Yeah,
1: then potentially the winner of like a White Sox Rangers wild card series would come here, and I'd like the Guardians in that. So then you're in the ALCS right now. ESPN says 50-50 shot that you're in the ALCS.
2: Yeah.
1: Emmett, if there are 4 teams left and you're one of them, if you

0: told me that at the beginning of the year, would you have signed up for it? Hell yeah.
1: Yeah, and I would have believed it, too. This organization has so much equity with me. I always assume they'll figure it out and they'll get to the playoffs. You know, what happens after that, we'll see. We'll let the chips fall. But I always believe this team is going to play in the postseason. Stephen Vogt's been back-to-back manager of the year.
0: Frankly, he could win it three in a row.
1: Yeah, he probably won't because of what the White Sox manager.
0: Done, but,
1: yeah.
0: You know, if they win the division, like, come on. They got the, what is it, the 29th,
1: it's,
0: 30th, 28th payroll?
1: It's the 30th.
0: Yeah,
2: but it's wrapped up. It is the White Sox, no doubt about that, the manager of the year, no doubt. Yeah. Because they're the highest winning team after three straight 100-loss seasons.
0: Nick, take your manager of the year awards. That's for the White Sox.
2: Fair
0: take
2: enough.
0: Your Cy Young awards. Give it to Schlittler or Sonny Gray or whoever you want. I want to win a World Series MVP. You know, that's the award.
1: That'd
0: that
1: be awesome.
0: Because if you win that, you won the World Series and you ended one of the longest droughts in all of sports. The longest, really. 1948. Mm-hmm. And that's on the table here, theoretically. I know there are a few games over 500. You just have to get really hot at the right time. So if you keep getting in, at some point, you're going to hit a magic wave or something. Mm-hmm. And you're going to find your way all the way there. Emmett, we have two potential scheduling issues I want to get your thoughts on.
1: Okay. What's up?
0: I am planning to go to Denver for the first time in like 18 months.
1: Okay.
0: After the Thursday night game against the Steelers.
1: All right.
0: Leave Friday evening, come back the following Tuesday because it's a mini bye.
1: Yeah.
0: However, we might be dealing with a division series that week. I have to cancel Colorado if the Guardians are in the division series? I can wait. Okay. Ticket is booked, refundable. So I should be able to get the money that I spent on the ticket back. But what do you make of whether I could go take a Comrex?
1: Yeah, I was going to say, you have no problem with going on vacation and still working. You know what I'm saying?
0: Well,
1: so I know you would rather not.
0: Riz has a problem with me doing it.
1: Yeah.
0: He doesn't want me doing RBS remotely.
1: Yeah.
0: Which I understand. Then the other issue is if the game one of the World Series is on October 23rd. Do you know the day that we're supposed to leave for Nashville?
1: Oh, really?
0: October 22nd.
1: Ooh, wow.
0: So, you know, do we want to be in Milwaukee or, I don't know, dare I say Los Angeles? Or do we need to be in Nashville with True Fan Travel and Joe Thomas? Boy, that, could you imagine that trip if we've got Guardians World Series games going on while we play
1: you know,
0: the Titans?
1: Awesome it would be to be there for a Browns game, have World Series watch parties with that group. That, I mean, that just makes the trip even that much more exciting.
0: But we would need half our team in L.A. and half our team in Nashville. And then somebody's got to be here to run the board. Yeah. All right, Chris
1: Golden.
0: Great
1: problem to have.
0: Jump on in, baby.
1: Yeah, great problem to have. Hopefully we have it.
0: 850 ESPN Cleveland. You can watch Hammer and Emmett at the ESPN Cleveland YouTube page. All right, Emmett, you tell me whether this is fair or foul.
1: All right.
0: I'm looking at the schedule here, okay?
1: Mm-hmm.
0: And Nick, you can fade out the music because I don't know whether this deserves the biggest thing music because you probably think I'm going crazy. A week ago, I thought the Browns were destined for the number one pick in the draft and potentially 0-17.
1: You overreact? No.
2: No.
1: Emmett, never.
0: Panthers at home. Winnable? Mm-hmm.
1: Hell yeah. Yeah, it's winnable.
0: Steelers and their ancient quarterback. I think their quarterback was mentioned in the Bible, or at least according to him.
1: The Book of Aaron.
0: Yeah.
1: Book of Rogers.
0: Winnable?
1: Winnable, but you never win in Pittsburgh.
2: No, this is at home.
0: This is here.
1: Oh, I had the whole time I thought this
2: no,
1: was
2: this
1: on the
2: is
1: road.
2: Here. No,
1: oh,
2: no.
1: Yeah, then you beat them every year at home. Never mind.
0: Okay.
1: Yeah, my fault. I'm tripping. I straight thought they were on the road for that Thursday night game.
0: Aaron Glenn, a good coach? You know how to manage the clock?
1: They're getting better. That you can win that game. They're not as easily beatable as they were last year, but you can beat them.
2: To Aaron's point, though, Aaron Glenn screwed that game up against the Packers.
1: Yeah.
2: So.
0: Oh, okay. So, guys, I'm not saying they're going to, but I believe the next three games on that schedule are winnable.
1: Mm-hmm.
0: 3-2 or, I don't know.
1: 4-1?
0: 4-1. Emmett, possible? Not possible?
1: It's possible. It's possible. Here's the thing. If you get the Deshaun Watson you got last week, then yeah, you can win those games for sure. If he gets better, which is on the table, right? It's on the table. If he actually gets better.
0: I'm not sure we're sitting at the same table, but I think it's theoretically on the table.
1: It's on it because I heard you and Tony Grossi talking about it on the Really Big Show. He's never really had an opportunity to put two good games in a row because typically when he finally has a good game, he's hurt and he's done.
0: Right.
1: So
0: I'm waiting for that release to come.
1: And by the way, I'm not even saying astronomically better, but imagine if he is just a little bit better than he was last week, this week.
0: Was he better than average Johnson against the Buccaneers?
1: I will give him above average Johnson. Yes. You know, elite Johnson. No,
0: no,
1: but above average Johnson for sure. Like I'd take that, you know, he kind of brought up he being Deshaun Watson expectations. Those are my last week are my expectations.
0: Hell yeah.
1: If you play like that, like win or lose, we're cool.
0: Close game, needed a drive at the end, and he
1: went and got it. Yeah, like, went and got it. So
0: that's, I mean, to me, that's exceeding our expectations.
1: As bad as the offense was in the first half, wasn't even on him. You know, you think about the penalty, they line up for a quarterback sneak and the right side of the line jumps. That's not his fault.
0: No.
1: You know, there were a lot of issues, but none of them were his fault.
0: I mean, Emmett's got the eighth. He's eighth in QBR. We went through some of these numbers.
1: Third in completion percentage.
0: Yeah.
1: Think about that.
0: Yeah.
1: Third, and last time I looked, maybe something changed after last night.
0: I mean, he's not exactly pushing the ball down the field all the time, but he's developing rapport with the presumptive offensive rookie of the year.
1: Yeah, and Casey Concepcion, so close.
0: I know.
1: So close.
0: Just wait.
1: To
0: he's
1: one. Yeah.
0: And I think it's going to be a punt.
1: Yep.
0: I think,
1: he is so close.
0: It might be Sunday. It might be Thursday. Oh, my God, that place, if he breaks one Thursday night against the Steelers, it's going to lose.
1: In those orange pants.
0: It's going to lose its ever-loving mind. I thought that it was one of the most improbable. I mean, obviously, we had the Bucks in Survivor. I thought it was one of the most improbable Sundays. And, Emmett, I think the biggest winner coming out of it, and there are a lot of winners. I mean, Miles Harden played an amazing game.
1: Yeah,
0: Mason Graham, Mike Hall
1: played.
0: I read Charles Bentley, our buddy, played for the Browns, all-pro center in the league, wrote a great piece about how good Mike Hall was in that game, and he was.
1: Yeah.
0: Austin Barber, Fano. Has anybody even
1: Ward. They didn't even throw his way.
0: Well, Baker knows better.
1: Exactly. Yeah. The whole league knows better, except for Aaron Rodgers, which is weird. But anyway.
0: Aaron Rodgers doesn't know anything.
1: Right.
0: Emmett, in terms of the improbability of it, I mean, it was up at the top of the.
1: I didn't see it coming at all.
0: And to me, Monken is the big. Now, he doesn't want to admit this, but that's a tricky spot. To go into a two-hour lightning delay at the two-minute warning with the game on the line. And it really felt like, as you heard Tiffany Blackman and CBS talk about this, the Browns handled that situation better than Tampa Bay did.
1: Much better.
0: Like, the Browns had energy, they had music, they were communicating with each other, they stayed up, and then they were ready. Tampa... You know, I don't know. It felt they came onto the field feeling a little lifeless or weird.
1: Looked like they were cold.
0: Yeah.
1: You know, and then the weather kicked up again. So even then, in complete transparency, I was like, man, it's going to suck if Baker scores a touchdown here.
0: Yeah.
1: And it didn't happen.
0: Nope.
1: And the whole Browns is the Browns thing. Browns is the Browns would have lost that game.
0: Yeah.
1: You know, they would have lost it in a heartbreaking fashion. They didn't. And was it all Baker had guys up? Sure. But that's life.
0: You know what? And Hurst kind of dropped a pass, but he's rookie.
1: It's life. That's how teams have beat the Browns before because the Browns have dropped passes.
0: Yeah,
1: you know what I'm saying?
0: And they haven't given back the win.
1: Yeah, right.
0: And with the game on the line, two things happened. Swessinger outwilled Baker Mayfield.
1: Yeah, buddy.
0: And then, that's I'll always remember that play, and I don't think I'm alone. And then, you know, Baker had a guy, and just he, like everything else, he overthrew him. But that's an example to me, again, of why, like, everybody laments, oh, if we had Baker, we'd be running the – no.
1: If we had Baker, we'd be a good team, then a bad team, then a good team, then a bad – like, he's on a roller coaster, right? Look, has he been better than anybody the Browns have rolled out since he left? 100%. There's no question about it.
0: But, Emmett, not taking Darnold Allen or Lamar is a much worse decision than letting Baker walk, and certainly trading for Deshaun Watson the way they did was a bigger decision than the decision to let Baker walk.
1: Right.
0: I thought out of that game, there was as much talk about Baker Mayfield's bad contract as there was about Deshaun Watson.
1: Because think about this. Before, in the offseason, Baker.

0: Baker said, I want 3 years, for whatever. The dollar amount was never the problem.
1: Yep.
0: Between the negotiations. And Tampa didn't want to do that. And Baker got at a press conference and said, they're going to regret not giving me this. I feel disrespected. And they said, you know what, Baker, you're right. You're right. You know what? Go. We're going to give you 3 years. We're going to commit to you. You are the guy. And he's 0-2. Yeah. It hasn't been crisp either. I mean, he had a bunch of fumbles and turnovers week one.
1: Yeah.
0: Took care of the ball a little bit better. He did have the interception, but hasn't played consistently well. There was a drive, the first drive in the third quarter, where Baker looked like vintage Baker. Mm. I was like, okay, here we go. That's why I was thinking, all right, they got it together. But then he went back into questionable Baker.
1: Yeah.
0: You know, after that, and that's the roller coaster ride.
1: It's inconsistency. And, Watson might be the same thing.
0: He very well could.
1: I think that there won't be boos to start the game. But if he starts to play poorly, I mean, the leash with fans is pretty darn short.
0: Look, if the Browns don't have a first down at halftime and they're down 17-0, yeah, but regardless of who the quarterback is, if you want to boo in that situation, whatever.
1: I think the patience with Baker will be less than...
0: Or Watson.
1: With Watson will be less than the average patience. Sure. Emmett, Trotteria Twitter Tuesday today. The Browns are blank, good, and will be in the hunt. The Browns are okay and improving. The Browns are mid.
0: Mm-hmm.
1: Or the Browns are bad. You're still 29th, Nick reports, in the power rankings at ESPN.com. How would you answer that question? Good, will be in the hunt. Okay, improving. Mid or bad?
0: Right now I would say okay and improving. You know, we'll see if they continue to improve. I think the young guys will. We just want to see, can Watson stack some days? And I think it's possible. I just don't know if it's likely or not. I hope it's likely. But that's the unknown. Can he do that again? And if he could do that again, the Browns are going to have a great opportunity to win on Sunday. And you win back-to-back games.
1: Yeah.
0: Then you know what happens all of a sudden? It's like, all right, let bygones be bygones. Yeah, you know what I'm saying?
1: Well, you start to believe. You know, that's part of what a season is. And we try to warn everybody in training camp because you think you know how a season is going to go. You have no idea.
0: And it's so long.
1: Yes.
0: That just because one Sunday happens, good or bad, has nothing to do with the rest of the season.
1: The Bears scored 59. Mm-hmm. Then the Bears scored 3.
0: Right.
1: The Browns looked horrendous. The Browns came up with a big road win.
0: Yep.
1: do you want my honest opinion of what I think's going to happen next? I don't know.
0: No. Right.
1: None of us know. Everybody, we're just along for the ride.
0: Everybody just knew the Chargers with Jim Harbaugh and Mike McDaniel were going to, they suck.
1: They look horrid. Everybody thought the Raiders.
0: Yep, we're going to be terrible.
1: How are they not playing Mendoza? What a waste.
0: Mm-hmm.
1: Kirk Cousins, 6 touchdown passes in 2 games.
0: Yep.
2: You think Atlanta could use them?
0: Oh, my God, yes. Yes, they most certainly could.
1: Poor Kevin Stefanski. But you know what? Thursday night, Penix goes out, ball's out.
0: Then it all changes.
2: Yeah, but you made your own bet. Yeah, like you brought into you got the lefty
0: down
2: there.
0: I don't know how many options.
1: I'm just saying it could all turn.
2: Oh, sure. Yeah.
1: Like, right. you don't know anything about what's going on in this league right now.
0: And I'm not saying it's going to happen, but Kevin Stefanski did get the Browns to the playoffs with 5 quarterbacks.
1: Well, he's going to have played 3 by the time we get to the third game.
0: Yes, he will.
1: And there's a fourth guy who hasn't played yet who is the first guy who he named as the starting quarterback.
0: Yeah.
1: Kevin is right at home.
0: Oh, man.
1: Given all of this. Folks, I want to remind you about Bookman & Son Fine Jewelry because it's the place you got to go if you're thinking about getting engaged. Who's been on the fence too long? Who's in love but doesn't know how to take the next step? Josh Bookman will help you. He will get you started on the biggest decision you're ever going to make. Emmett, biggest decision you ever made, who you married?
0: Yeah.
1: Yeah.
0: Yep.
1: Yep.
0: No doubt. It was a good decision.
1: Mine was also a good decision. Nick, good decision?
2: Great decision.
1: Good decision.
0: Yeah.
1: 8803 Brecksville Road. If you're ready, go to bookmanandson.com. While you're there, TVs are on ESPN, feels relaxed, not intimidating. And make sure you check out a Google listing for Bookman & Son because their store hours, you know, we're through Rosh Hashanah, Yom Kippur.
0: But okay, what's up next?
1: Sukkot.

0: Sukkot is coming.
1: Sukkot? Okay, what's Sukkot?
0: It's the fall festival.
1: Okay.
0: And it's, you build the sukkah outside your house.
1: All right.
0: I think you've had dinner at, have you come to Dr. Mickley's and hung out in the sukkah before?
1: No, I have not.
0: It's like a flimsy structure where
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12: Back to school season means backpacks, schedules, and busy mornings. But there's one thing a lot of families forget to plan for. What happens when school germs start spreading and someone gets sick? Joining us now is Dr. Peter McCullough with some smart ways to be prepared before the school year begins. So, Doctor, back to school is exciting, but it also seems to be the time of year that families start getting sick again. Why does this season hit so many households?
13: Because people miss an opportunity, and that is to use nasal sprays and throat sprays twice a day preventively. These have been shown to reduce the common cold, flu, RSV, and other viral infections, but it has to be done twice a day on a regular basis.
12: What are some of the most common health issues that families run into once the school season does start?
13: The kids are back in school, they're coughing, they're sneezing, and they clearly spread viruses and other illnesses. 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
3: Emmett, your son played high school football in Northeast Ohio. Nick, you're coaching high school football in Northeast Ohio. The defensive coordinator, defensive line coach, Normandy Invaders. I think you're coaching every position.
4: The offensive line, defensive line. They got me doing a lot.
3: It's a big one this week, Emmett. It's Rocky River and Normandy.
5: Yeah, right.
3: You got it. How many BMWs in the parking lot when you go to Rocky River?
4: There's quite a few.
3: Yeah. To motivate everybody, the rich kids, you know, they deserve to get the snot knocked out of them. I'm rooting for the Invaders
4: Appreciate it. Thank you, Friday night. Thank you.
3: But if something were to happen to one of the kids in that game or in any game, they have the After the Lights Injury Clinics open at the University Hospital's Ahuja Medical Center, Drazinski Sports Medicine Institute. You get access to the great doctors that work with the Browns on a regular basis to work with you right after the game until midnight. So you don't have to go rushing if you want to get an x-ray or whatever. You don't have to go rushing to the emergency room. Emmett, it's more expensive and it takes forever to get through an emergency room, and this will allow you to see the doctors who you really need to see faster and in a less expensive way. So make sure you keep it in mind. Make sure you tell everybody, you know, if you're out at high school games on Friday nights, uhhospitals.org/afterthelights, the After the Lights Injury Clinics with the great people at University Hospitals. I'm not all tied up in individual awards. Frankly, I just want to win the World Series for the first time since 1948, God forbid. But, Emmett, I do think it's ridiculous that Kevin McGonigal, I guess, is just going to waltz away with the American League Rookie of the Year when Parker Messick is starting tonight. And, I know he pitched a little bit last year, so I don't know whether you want to consider him a rookie or not. But, Emmett, impact on winning, here's all I know. If Parker Messick pitched for the Red Sox, who would be the favorite for that? If he pitched for the Dodgers or the Yankees or the – this is a Cleveland thing as much as it is anything else.
5: That, and I also think it's a overall record thing too. Like if you look at his record, it's okay. Like, you know, because there's a lot of great – he pitched a lot of great games where the Guardians didn't score.
3: He's got a 235 ERA.
5: Right, 100%.
3: Again, who cares? Rookie – Emmett, have we won Cy Young Awards and Manager of the Year and front office recognition and to hell with all of that. I just want them to go to the playoffs and be successful. And I'm sure, Emmett, that's all they want too. But I am just going to stick up for Parker Messick for a minute. Yeah. McGonigal's minus 3,500 and Messick is like 13-1 to win the Rookie of the Year. And I don't even know who those voters are, but he deserves more recognition than that, and I think it is an anti-Cleveland bias thing. It's part of the reason why that's as lopsided as it is. It's not even a comment on McGonigal.
5: Right.
3: Much as it is I should point out that this is kind of bogus. Yeah,
5: I fully believe it's all of that. Messick is 12-9. If he was 17-4, you know, 17-5, whatever it is.
3: The record? You look at pitching wins?
5: I think the voters will.
3: I mean, how about team? How about the
5: 100%.
3: The Tigers are eliminated.
5: Yeah, 100%. I'm with you. Parker Messick is the Rookie of the Year, but I think that's what voters are going to do. They're going to look and go, yeah, his numbers are really good, but he's 3 games over .500.
3: You put the screws to those voters. Jose got to 1,000 RBIs as a Guardian over the weekend. I mean, you know, it's the second player in franchise history. The other guy in franchise history who did it, do you know what year he was born?
5: Like 1896?
3: 1902.
5: Okay, I was close. I was 6 years off.
3: Emmett, do you believe Earl Averill really had it? They could count RBIs.
5: Yeah, I believe in that type. Like how
3: he
5: many hits?
3: He played 30s, early 40s. So you believe Earl Averill's stats are legitimate?
5: Yes, I believe those. Like, you know if a guy got a hit or not.
3: Yeah.
5: Right? Like, you know if a guy got an RBI or not. Like, I don't dispute those. The one thing I dispute is the length of home runs back in that day.
3: Okay.
5: They didn't have StatCast. Yeah. All right?

0: They didn't have electronics all over stadiums to tell you how far a ball went.
1: There was no exit velo on Earl Averill's
0: back. They were eyeballing it. Yeah. All right? They were going, 500.
2: I mean, it could be 800. You never know.
0: Yeah, it could be anything. So that's the issue I have with that. To the fact that I believe it's 575 feet.
1: Oh, my. But Emmett, he was also potentially playing in a stadium that had like a couple rows of bleachers, and then the ball could just roll forever. Like,
0: but this is why it doesn't make sense to me. We've seen guys
2: 575.
0: This is it's that much of a hot button for me. 575 feet. Mark McGwire, roided out of his mind, has never even come close to hitting the ball that far.
2: This happened, and they do have an exact date for it. So they're just not throwing it out there. July 18th, 1921. It happened in Tiger Stadium. Yep. It was 575. The details are Ruth hit the ball off the first pitch of the day, sending it over the center field fence and completely out of the ballpark. High winds blowing straight out helped carry the ball into the legendary distance. That is per the Guinness Book of World Records.
0: Was he in a hurricane? And who was with Guinness to verify that at the time? You know what I'm saying? They're just taking their word for it. There's no way.
2: You want a better one?
0: Yeah.
2: How about the legendary spring training blast of 1919?
0: That was 580. So.
2: 650 feet.
1: Yeah.
0: 650.
2: It happened in Tampa, Florida. It was against the Giants. And it's when he played for the Red Sox on a 3-1 pitch from George Smith. It cleared the fence, sailed over the racetrack, and kept rolling. Modern-day baseball historians, researchers like Bill Jenkinson, remeasured the 1919 site with old photographs and paced, adjusting the true distance of the flight closer to 552 feet.
1: Here's all I know. Jose did something that nobody has done in a Guardians uniform since the game was integrated, okay? Mm-hmm. I think that was a big deal.
0: Yes.
1: Like, Jose couldn't play in baseball.
0: Right. When this, you know, when last time this record.
1: And he's going after a record held by a guy named Earl to tell you how long ago it was. J.R. Smith's first name is Earl.
0: It is Earl. That's why it goes by J.R.
1: All right. Let's get to good idea, bad idea.
3: Do you ever feel like you never have any good ideas?
4: There's still time.
5: Time for
6: good idea, bad idea.
1: All right, Emmett, it is time. Little good idea, bad idea. We usually play on Tuesdays. Explain, people who might not know what good idea, bad idea is, exactly how the competition works.
0: Each one of us pitches a idea to the group, and the other two decide if it's a
6: good idea
0: or a
6: bad idea.
1: All right, Nick, you want to get us started? Nick Paulus with a good idea, bad idea. Go ahead.
2: Now, I want to state this and say that I love this person. I think they are fantastic at what they do.
0: Referencing something is very interesting.
2: Hold on, hold on.
1: There's a big butt coming.
2: There's a huge
0: and a smile.
2: Butt. I think Gus Johnson is not allowed to call any Ohio State games outside of Ohio State, Michigan, or Ohio State versus
1: Do you have the audio of
2: this?
1: I do.
2: All right. I have five different clips here for us.
1: Okay, so play.
2: We'll play first, the first we'll play, touchdown
1: play them
2: of the
1: in
2: game.
1: Rapid succession.
2: First touchdown of the game.
7: Second and four at the 11-yard line. Jacoby Jackson checks in, and they'll give it to Jacoby. And he breaks it back. Touchdown, Buckeyes.
2: First touchdown of the game. Second, this is later on in the game.
1: No, go way late in the game.
2: Chris Henry Jr.
0: There you go.
2: 75-yard touchdown.
1: First touchdown of his college career.
2: So Gus would say it would be his second, so he got that wrong as well.
7: Sitting next to his grandkids yesterday as Ohio State breaks it out, Chris Henry Jr. And he will record his first touchdown as a member of the Ohio State Buckeyes.
2: Again,
7: 75 yards.
2: All courtesy of our friends at Fox.
0: Yeah.
2: It's his second touchdown. He scored one in the opener against Ball State.
0: Yeah.
1: So what do you want him to do?
0: That was a 70 plus.
2: It's 75 yard touchdown. How about a big man score?
8: Perspective has, I think, infiltrated the way that he recruits and sits in front of players and parents.
7: That snap ball picked up. And here come the Buckeyes. A touchdown. Jameer Perez.
2: Big man touchdown. All I'm asking for is a little bit of sauce. Now, you'll say it's Kent State. It's a bad opponent. Okay, well, how about this hit years ago.
4: Out of the sideline, caught. First down.
2: That clip's 10 years old, 9 years old.
1: So don't talk smack about Gus, who's a friend, okay?
2: I preface it by saying that I love Gus, but he shouldn't be allowed to call bad Buckeye games anymore.
1: Ohio State, Kent State, you know.
2: No more.
1: Let Gus rest his voice.
2: Correct.
1: Yeah. Bring in a relief
2: pitcher. There's got to be another Big Ten game that Big Noon can
1: go with. Mike Rizzo, you know, Ohio State, Kent State.
2: Mike Rizzo, Nick Paulus, Kevin Arnold. I don't care. We can all do this.
1: Yeah.
2: But Gus shouldn't be allowed on those calls again.
1: Good idea, bad idea.
0: I'm actually going to say it's a good idea. The bad thing for Gus, though, that makes me feel a little bad for, there was zero energy, period, in that game.
2: The entire game.
0: Like, even that, you heard Gus's matter-of-fact calling of a 75-yard touchdown. Did you hear the fans? It wasn't that loud. You know, it was just kind of like,
2: And we've seen, obviously, Gus is a legend.
0: Yeah.
2: Gus is a legend. How about last year, this one?
5: Mendoza in trouble. It's out. Touchdown! Wow! See, Ron Cooper, unbelievable. Give him the Heisman Trophy now.
2: Say that to Chris Henry Jr. Yeah. What are we doing? Come on.
1: Like you. By the way, you got mad at him when he said, give him the Heisman now, because you
2: of course I did.
1: Because you didn't believe in Indiana and they went on to win the national championship.
2: I didn't, and they proved me wrong.
1: But it's a great call. It's just...
2: It's a fantastic
1: to
2: call.
1: To have Gus on the call, the game's got to live up to Gus.
0: Agreed.
2: That's pretty much what Nick
0: is saying.
2: Exactly what I'm saying. Okay. He shouldn't be on a Kent State call with Ohio State.
1: If that's what you're saying, it's a good idea. Emmett, good idea, bad idea, what do you got?
0: So, I don't know if I've used this one before, but I thought about it with all the injuries to all the quarterbacks in the NFL. Mm. They need to go European football rules. Allow loans.
1: Mm.
0: Right? Allow loans. Mm. So, if your quarterback gets hurt, you can go, hey, and you know he's going to be out for 4 to 6 weeks. You go to a team and go, let me get a half-season loan on your backup quarterback. That quarterback can then go play, which is actually beneficial.
1: For the backup quarterback.
0: Yes, they can grow and get some reps, and they're not just sitting behind.
1: Maybe some of that money goes to the player in addition to going to the team.
0: Sure, and then when the loan is over, you go back to your team because there's... You know, I was thinking about the emergency quarterback and all this stuff that they're doing. Just allow loans in the NFL.
1: Yeah. We did talk about this, I think, when the Browns played five quarterbacks in 2023.
0: Yeah.
1: It's not the style of American sport, but I would allow it, especially interconference.
0: And like, just do...
1: I don't know that I want... But, Emmett, think of the, let's say the Bengals and Steelers are in a fight for the division. Heck with that. Let's say the Browns and Steelers are in a fight for the division, and the Bengals loan the Browns their backup quarterback to spite the Steelers.
2: Like, Joe Flacco.
1: How this enhances rivalries and stuff could be next level.
0: It very well could. So, and maybe it's only for the quarterback position. Like, if you don't want to get too, in the weeds and let any, I'd do it for any position.
1: Right.
0: But maybe just the quarterback position because of how valuable it is, you can loan quarterback.
1: Yeah, Emmett, I don't know that it's a bad idea necessarily for anybody. I'm going to score you a
6: good idea.
0: Let's go.
1: More talking points, more transactions.
0: Yeah.
1: More to discuss on NFL Live. What do you think, Nick?
2: So what would the transaction, would it have to be draft capital then, right?
0: Well, maybe.
2: If you say draft capital, I'm in.
0: So, yeah. But, I mean, it would only be, sixth, seventh round.
1: But, yeah.
0: I think that's it. Because overseas is money. Overseas, they pay, the team for the
1: I think it should depend on the quality of the, if the Patriots are out of it and you want to be loaned Drake May, fine, but you got to give me a first round pick for that. And then I get Drake May back at the end of the season.
0: Yeah. And that would stop people. They would be hesitant to do that. But maybe for a third round pick for a year loan, like it just depends.
1: I don't know, man. You're going to win a Super Bowl? Like the Steelers now might be looking at getting a nice quarterback loan to them.
2: This makes it that much closer to fantasy football. I'm in.
0: All right.
1: Yeah.
0: Nice.
1: Yeah.
0: Nice.
6: Good idea.
1: And there a nice go. Job.
0: Thank
1: that's
0: you.
1: A, that's a double good idea.
0: Thank you. Appreciate it.
1: Guys, we need a new app. And this app might exist, but I don't. And I don't know that I'm the right person to develop it. Maybe EOX Vantage could help with the Teruvi base.
0: Mm-hmm.
1: Emmett, I was worried that I was going to go into that synagogue on Sunday night without knowing whether the Browns won or lost.
0: Okay.

0: And then my phone was going to start blowing up with, oh, did you see that play? And all the magic in front of it was going to be ruined by, there is something kind of special about, hey, I want to be kept from the outcome until I then get back to my DVR after services are over and I will watch the end of the game. But I also want to be able to have my phone in case my kids are at home and have some kind of babysitting related emergency, which I was worried about. There should be an app called, you know, Keep Away. It basically expunges the Brown score from your phone in every way, shape, and form. Any text, any website, any social media. It just holds all that stuff back until you disable Keep Away, and then you can see all the info. But if I want to be kept from the score, I don't have to allow the technology that's in our pocket to ruin it for us. If I want the score, it's there. But Keep Away is there to prevent me from spoiling it for myself. What do you think?
1: Bad idea. Because all you have to do is not look at your phone. Like, if your babysitter texts you, you can look and see it's from the babysitter. Then you look at it, unless your babysitter is sending you score updates, which I doubt.
0: Babysitter not sending score updates. Yeah. But I have to look at the phone, you see, because I've got some other reasons why I might need my phone.
1: But listen, you can put... You can make the notifications where it just says notification.
2: You can disable them.
1: Yeah, you can disable
0: them. So you're saying this technology already exists.
1: Yeah, disable your notifications on ESPN app. You know,
0: you can. I want to do all that. Keep Away.
2: You can hide notifications from like text messages. Like, I'll get into group texts with family members and they're just constantly. Like, I'll miss 18 in 5 seconds. Mm-hmm. I just disable it and I don't even see the notifications anymore. It keeps racking up.
1: Yeah.
2: And then if I go back and see it, then that's on me.
0: Keep Away does all this with just one swipe of a finger.
1: No, it doesn't, because you're going to have to set the notifications you want and don't want and the keywords you want and don't want in the app, when you could already do that on your phone. So it's the same amount of work.
0: It's my $1 billion idea. Don't poke holes in it. Nick, what do you like Keep Away? Good idea, bad idea?
2: Unfortunately, I think it's a bad idea.
3: Bad idea.
2: Because you can already do it.
1: You can already do it. And, I mean, if worse comes to worse, old-fashioned, don't look at the phone. And I'm assuming you're with your wife at the synagogue, so they could also just text her.
2: And you probably have friends there as well that are probably like, hey, you see the Browns, they just won. You're like, oh no, Keep Away screwed me.
1: Yeah.
0: I thought it's something that if it was 99 cents, I'd have bought it in the app store for Sunday night. I probably would have just thrown it on my phone.
1: Hey, I've wasted money before. Who am I to judge?
0: Emmett, the fast for me is the hardest at night after I'm done with synagogue and then before the next morning. And I wanted a Dort light so bad as going back and watching through end of the Bronco game, end of the Browns game. Dort light is the answer to those of you who are looking for something that's a little bit less filling, but still has the great taste of Dortmunder Gold, Emmett, that we love.
1: Absolutely. And we even got a tweet yesterday. Shout out to Frazier. Tweeted at us.
0: What's up, Frazier?
1: And said, you know, hey, guys, thanks for the tip. And there's a bottle of Dort Light there. Hey, send me all the pictures you have of you enjoying a Dort Light. @EgoldieEighty on Twitter. I had 3 during the game. They restocked at Mike's. So I went up there, grabbed a 6-pack and kind of had a couple beers while I enjoyed the game. Look, I love it. I introduced it to my aunt Karen. She had some over her house. I brought it. She drank it and was like, wow, this
0: is
1: light
0: beer.
1: It's
0: the same great Dortmunder taste, 2.9% ABV and just 90 calories. 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
3: Before the guys toss Aaron out of the studio, he has one last take to give. Time to drop the hammer.
0: All righty, it's time for me to drop the hammer, which I do every day in this segment. It's the last thing that I have in my notes before, you know, I get chucked out of the studio and, you know.
1: Clock's ticking.
0: James tweeted at me earlier today and said, "What are you guys talking about today? Last week, according to you, Monken and Watson were a disgrace that need to be run out of town. And you'll say it again if they lose next week. What drama queens. Forever prisoners of the moment. Always looking for excuses to be outraged." James. Yeah. Welcome to... Wait. James, you think you're criticizing us, saying we're overly emotional. No, James.

0: I take that as a compliment, dog. You're feeding my ego with what you just said. Emmett, when the Browns win, it's a party.
1: Yes.
0: When the Browns lose, it's a funeral. Hello?
1: Doesn't always have to be, but yeah, I get it.
0: Emmett, this is supposed to be a fun, emotional roller coaster, and guess what? It is.
1: Sometimes. It ain't always fun. 1-31 wasn't fun.
0: No. But lose 1 week, win the next week. Welcome to the NFL, dude. Yeah. This is the greatest reality show there is. The Browns looked horrible the first week. Emma, do you regret anything you said last week?
1: No, neither do I.
0: Now, Deshaun Watson this close to never playing for the Browns ever again?
1: Yeah. I actually thought they would play him this week almost no matter what, unless it was a complete disaster. Even if he didn't play as well as he did on Sunday, I thought they'd give him one more shot.
0: They told you Sunday morning, Emmett, that they were on the verge of benching him, basically. Mm-hmm. That report from Ian Rappaport doesn't come out of nowhere. Somebody on the Browns told him, like, hey, if this goes bad again, we're going to reevaluate things.
1: Yeah.
0: But unpredictable things happen in the NFL. Everything you thought you knew. Again, the Bears scored 59. Then they scored three.
1: Yeah.
0: Defense, Emmett, was done in the NFL for the first week.
1: For the first week, nobody was playing defense.
0: Second week?
1: Everybody came back. Yeah. Yeah, the Denver Broncos defense looked like the Denver Broncos defense.
0: Yeah, they held the great Trevor Lawrence, who was walking on water against the Browns, to 13 points at Mile High.
1: Yeah.
0: Everything you thought you knew, you didn't know. Are we going to overreact after the Panthers game?
1: I'm not, because I'm going to be chilling, and I'm going to look over at my Pinter.
0: No.
1: Pinter.com.
0: Oh, you will
1: CLE.
0: Be looking over at your Pinter.
1: Yes, and I'll be like, I know there's some good beer in that. It's
0: well,
1: just
0: that's,
1: waiting
0: I mean,
1: to
0: that's
1: get
0: that's consistent. The beer from the beer you brew with Pinter, that's
1: and
0: the
1: it's
0: opposite
1: easy.
0: Of the NFL.
1: It's idiot-proof. 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You know, maybe you shake it a little bit, but I'm telling you, it's so easy. 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We will not steer you wrong when it comes to beer.
0: No. We know beer as well as any. Yes. I would put our beer knowledge up against any other show in America. The Next Level's got good beer knowledge, too. It's coming up next right here on 850 ESPN Cleveland. Emmett, what do you guys have planned today?
1: Yeah, we're going to ask... Who are the Browns, really? Are they closer to week one? Are they a team closer to week two? And we'll even talk about some reasons to be very optimistic about the Browns' offense.
0: Are they closer to the playoffs or closer to the number one pick in the draft?
1: They're closer to the playoffs today.
0: Today?
1: Yeah.
0: Yeah. Ask we'll you again after Carolina, and that could change. You
1: it
0: know why?
1: Certainly could.
0: Because that's what we do.
1: Because you're going to be overreacting.
0: No. That's the business.
1: You drama queen.
0: I've got a big, nice house in Shaker. Don't you tell me how to do my job. All right, Nick, I better get out of here. 850 ESPN Cleveland, ESPN Cleveland YouTube page. Next Level is coming your way.
1: Jump over to the Next Level stream.
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1: You know what? Tuesday feels really good after a win,
2: don't
1: too.
2: It?
1: You know, it feels really good. And I also feel like it's an appropriate time to talk about some areas the team could improve.
2: Okay.
1: Right? Like, you know, yesterday it was such a party. Last thing I wanted to do was be a Debbie Downer.
2: Yeah, don't
1: you know,
2: be that guy.
1: And be like, oh, well, this could have happened and that could have happened.
2: Or Donald Downer.
1: Sure. Or Darius Downer.
2: Or Dietrich Downer.
1: Desmond Downer.
2: Or a Denise Downer.
1: Damon Downer.
2: Or a Deidre Downer. Demetrius.
1: Delonte Downer.
2: I can keep going all
1: day,
2: but go ahead.
1: You win. There is one area, I guess the biggest area of concern for me, and I'm still not there yet to, like, panic, is the running game.
2: Okay.
1: Right? Is the running game. I understand the offensive line is new, 5 new starters.
2: Right.
1: The fact that they've been pass blocking the way that they have is tremendous.
2: Right.
1: Because I didn't expect it. I thought 5, 6, 7 games into the season, then we'd be like, okay, here we go. So with that in mind, I feel like that's the run game too, because there's orchestration and coordination that goes into that as well. But you gotta be able to run the ball.
2: Oh yeah, you can't be one dimensional, because if you become one dimensional, you better be exceptional in that one thing that you are one dimensional in. And we are not prolific in passing quite yet. Will that help the cause? But we know. Come heck, right now it's fall weather right now.
1: Yeah, it is.
2: I mean, we're only 2 days removed from the summer being over, and it kicked right into fall as we speak.
1: Straight into fall.
2: I love wearing this little jacket right here.
1: Uh-huh.
2: But I think I'll be darning it in September.
1: I can't front. I'm so excited.
2: Really?
1: I love hoodie weather. Y'all know I'm a hoodie.
2: True.
1: I mean,
2: that
1: hoodies.
2: That is probably the biggest item in your.
1: Yes. I'm a hoodie
2: in
1: connoisseur.
2: Your dress. Your wardrobe. Dress code wardrobe.
1: Hoodies.
2: Hey, you got a nice combination going, too, dog. I like the hoodie and the hat.
1: I came downstairs
2: today.
1: You got
2: the shoes to match?
1: No, I did. I just threw on some comfortable shoes
2: today.
1: Once it really gets cold, I wear my Tims with this. But
2: right,
1: I was like, I just wanted to be comfortable. You ain't going to do nothing but see me from the head up anyway on the show. But I walked downstairs to tell my wife goodbye. She was like, oh, when'd you get that? I was like, I've had it for over a year. She's like, huh. Never seen it.
2: Yeah.
1: You have. You were with me when I bought it.
2: Have you worn that hero?
1: Yes. Because when I wore it with my Tims on.
2: And I was like, oh, no.
1: And then the next day you wore it, and you was like, I ain't going to lie. He was like, the outfit you had on yesterday inspired this one.
2: Yeah, dog.
1: Yeah, so I did. I did wear it once last year. My thing was, when we were doing unsportsmanlike, right? And, you know, it's like, how are you going to dress? You got to, you know, wear a shirt and a tie and this and that. And I was like, man, I want to be who I am.
2: Mm-hmm.
1: But I also, you know, I'm conscious of wearing team brand stuff.
2: Right.
1: So I was like, oh, nice hoodie, nice gray, I mean, brown, you know, type of hoodie or whatever. So I got it. And my wife at the time was like, she didn't like it, because she was like, you're going to be on TV. And I was like, I get it. But to me, this is a nice hoodie.
2: Mm-hmm.
1: You know what I'm saying? This isn't like, you know, something else with the team related.
2: Right,
1: it's
2: got a bunch of holes in it, and there's not a lot of graphics on it as well. So it's kind of.
1: Yeah, so I felt
2: it's
1: like
2: well
1: I
2: stated could, by being plain.
1: That's how I felt.
2: Yeah, it is.
1: And she didn't feel it a year ago, but she felt it this morning.
2: It's a nice hoodie, dog. So good job.
1: Well, thank you.
2: But getting back to the Browns, and what you will say is, yes, if you can get the run game improved, that's just going to make your offense more prolific. That's going to give Deshaun much more opportunities. And we've already discovered we have weapons. Last year, years prior, we were saying, Russ, wrong with this offense? No offensive weaponry. You're not saying that this year. So now the question becomes, if you can run block okay, you got to figure at some point the running game is, if you can pass block okay, you got to figure at some point that the running game is going to kick in and that it's going to be efficient. And you also have a proven, and this is so key, you have a proven offensive line coach. And you also have an offensive coordinator who has / head coach who has a mentality that, you know what, we're going to be physical.
1: Mm-hmm.
2: We're not going to shy away from contact. And ultimately, when you play in this division, You have to be those things. You have to have balance, but you have to be one thing that for sure, and that is physical. And that starts with the run. And the beautiful thing, E2, is we got running backs who don't mind being physical.
1: Not at all. Speaking of that, Quinshon Judkins is one of them, and he's talking about the run game here.
3: All of our first time being together and just trying to figure out, just getting on the same page, you know, and just correcting the issues this far throughout our first two games. It's really earlier on through the year, so, you know, I don't get discouraged by it and, you know, just continue to put my best foot forward.
2: Well said, because here's the thing that we don't realize because we're not on the football field going through it, is that if you have enough rapport and experience with your group and the guy running the football or passing it, mm-hmm. all right, you'll know, okay, in certain instances, Quinshon is quick to cut it back or Quinshon will hold his
1: He's going
2: to
1: press the line a little longer than maybe someone else.
2: So I got to sustain this block or this cutoff block here and there. They know none of those things because they don't, I mean, they know them, but they don't know them.
1: Right, right. And even think about, we talk about the reps, how they split them up at quarterback. They had that interior of the line. They were mixing that up all camp too.
2: You know how we have this conversation before about when you drive your car,
1: mm-hmm.
2: how
1: it becomes an extension
2: of your body.
1: Yeah.
2: You know it. You know that to a millimeter.
1: Mm-hmm.
2: How much you have left of room to where you're not going to scratch out of the car as you turn into a parking space or mm-hmm. into your garage or into any type of space to where it causes for maneuvering.
1: Right.
2: But when you have a new car, do you have that same level of confidence?
1: No.
2: Unless it's the exact same car. Right. And even if it is the exact same car, there's still some things that just aren't quite the same. Your hand don't rest on the steering wheel quite the same. Your butt don't sit in the chair the same.
1: Yeah, ain't broken in.
2: You know, that makes a difference, doesn't it?
1: Yeah. Yeah, you got to have your gas got to break into the car.
2: Yeah, I mean, when I've been sitting somewhere.
1: Right.
2: It is well shaped.
1: Yeah. Oh,
2: my massage chair, dog, you should see it.
1: So you just got your whole body imprint in there.
2: I'm like, man, you just put a mold in there and have my you-know-what.
1: Oh, that is hilarious. That's awesome. So, I was interested, and there's some other things throughout the show definitely want to get into. But ESPN put out their power rankings mm-hmm. on Tuesday. Last week, the Browns were last.
2: Oh, 32?
1: Yeah, they were last. They were last. They were 32. Where do you guess they are today?
2: We're probably 25 or 24.
1: 29.
2: Damn!
1: Yeah, I'm with you.
2: So they're saying the Buccaneers are worse than us?
1: So listen, the teams below the Browns, the Dolphins,
2: okay,
1: ain't no question.
2: No doubt.
1: Atlanta, they ain't got a quarterback.
2: What about the Chargers?
1: The Titans are below the Browns. The Commanders are right above the Browns at 0-2. The Jets at 27, the Cardinals at 26, the Steelers at 25. I'm sorry, I'm putting the Browns above the Cardinals.
2: Yeah.
1: And honestly, above the Steelers, if I'm being, yeah. Colts are 0-2. They've lost some tough, close games.
2: They're a better 0-2 team.
1: Yeah,
2: so I'm going to give them some props.
4: The Colts?
2: Yeah.
4: Colts, I think they've statistically given up the most yardage in NFL history through the first 2 weeks.
1: Yeah.
4: They have no defense.
2: Right.
1: But they lost in overtime on the kick. On the road against Kansas City.
2: And the first game was similar as well.
4: I get it. It was against Baltimore. I get it, but that's still a lot of yards, man.
2: Yeah, no, it is. They're getting carved.
1: Yeah. Yeah, but it's a lot of yards. Everybody in week one put up tons of yards. If you think of it, there was no
2: except
1: defense played in week one. Yeah, I'm saying we got yards put up on us, though.
2: No doubt.
1: You know what I'm saying?
2: Oh, they could have broke a record if they wanted to.
1: Yeah, we got
2: They called the dogs off.
1: Yeah, and the Broncos got yards put up on them last week.
2: And they responded back to their credit.
1: And you're starting to see the defenses now play
2: a
1: little
2: bit better. The Giants are Fugazi. One great game. I'm off that ship already, dog.
1: So this is why I'm off the Giants as we digress for momentarily. They showed mental weakness last night.
2: Yes. I want to hear your reason for it.
1: Yes.
2: Go ahead.
1: So Jackson Dart goes down immediately, and that's a shock to the system. Right. And I understand that. I don't expect the offense to be crisp. Honestly, for the rest of the half, you hope when you get closer to halftime, they put it together. Here was the biggest thing, though. After halftime, you've been able to go in, make adjustments, and come out knowing who your quarterback is, and you could just see guys. I saw a wide receiver run into Scataboom on a run play. Mm-hmm. And it was behind the line of scrimmage. Mm-hmm. There was no motion. This dude was running to the and ran in the scatter boot. And to me, I was like, they just completely folded. Once Jackson Dart went out, you could tell they just lost all composure.
2: Yeah, well, the offense certainly was not nowhere near as prolific as they were game one. And that was impressive what they did game one. But also what bothered me was just how they were getting gashed on the defensive side of the ball. Mm-hmm. Now, granted, they had a couple of plays where they caught Stafford slipping.
1: Yeah, nobody was covering Devontae Adams. Yeah, now, they were down two corners.
2: Right. Well, so go figure. So maybe that factors into it, too, and it should. But at the same time, though, I was like, man, this might be our secret team for this year. But no, they're not.
1: No, they are not. So stuff is still topsy-turvy in the NFL.
2: It's Lake Erie out there.
1: And it could change in 2 weeks. Yeah, stuff is still crazy. But right now, the Browns sit at 1-1.
2: And you know what? The disrespect is great.
1: Mm-hmm.
2: Great, because it sounds like Coach Monken plays that card, and he should.
1: Yeah, it's awesome. I said yesterday, I jumped on Twitter and recorded a video because I was driving in yesterday morning and I was listening on Sportsmanlike and Canty and Michelle were like, man, why is he hanging on the rim? And it was from the Browns F that. And I'm like, that's not hanging on the rim. And then what really made me go, man, let me throw this on social media. You know, I love and respect Michael Wilbon. Like, with the utmost. Mm-hmm. I can't even put into words how much I respect him as a man and as a broadcaster. And they asked him about it, and, dog, he was on, who is Todd Monken? What has he done in the NFL to say anything to Mike Tomlin? Mike Tomlin's won Super Bowls. And I'm like, yo, Mike, come on now. You shouldn't let somebody disrespect you.
2: I don't care who you've been.
1: Yeah. Just because they may have achieved more profession.
2: So if you invented the cure for cancer, that means you can spit on me?
1: Yeah. No.
2: No.
1: Right. Not at all. So I saw that.
2: You know what?
1: Yeah. But you know what? Monken galvanizing me. I don't even play for the team.
2: I heard that.
1: You know what I'm saying? I don't even play for the team. And I had to stand on business and say something. We got a poll question for everybody at ESPN Cleveland on Twitter. What do we have for the folks, Nick?
4: Yeah, we're asking everyone at ESPN Cleveland on X, which team do you believe is the real Cleveland Browns? Is it the week one version of the Cleveland Browns or is it the week two version of the Cleveland Browns?
1: 216-710-0850. That is the number to call. Tweet the show. Eddie Goldie, 80 at JR Cherry 3, at Nick Paulus. And you can stream live video on ESPN Cleveland's YouTube channel of us. Jump in the chat. Shout out to everybody that's in there. It's football season, so it's always jam-packed. Join the fun. Please like, subscribe, and share if you haven't done it. It helps us out so much. That'd be a big help. Thank you so much. If you've done it in the past and if you're doing it now, we greatly appreciate it. Coming up next, we'll cast our votes in our poll question. And do the Browns have the next great duo in the NFL? We'll discuss that all together. But first, let me tell you, we got the best jewelry store in the world. And I know that's a bold statement to make, but I believe it to be true. And the reason why I'm willing to say that is because I know that they're going to treat everybody the same. And then when I say the same, they're going to treat them well. 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
1: We got a poll question for everybody to react to at ESPN Cleveland on Twitter. Nick, what do we have for the folks?
4: Yeah, we are asking everyone at ESPN Cleveland on X, what team do you believe is the real Cleveland Browns? Is it the week one version or the week two version? 70% of folks say that it is the week two version. 30% say week one.
1: I'm going to say week two because they weren't perfect. And there's still room to grow. You know, it'd be, if I felt like that's the best the team could play, I'd go, that might be an anomaly.
2: I love this question.
1: Mm-hmm.
2: Okay. Week two, because week one was training camp. Week one was crucible. You were in 105 to 120 degree heat conditions on the football field, and you clearly were not ready for it. Along with what took place with the offense being on the football field and everything that entails. You clearly mm-hmm. won. As a matter of fact, another thing I was happy about, we haven't even spoke about this, just little things mean a lot in my world,
1: right?
2: Especially in the football world, was a game of inches. and psychology, mentality, mind state, and all that. Guess what they had on at the opening of the game? Excuse me, and warm-ups.
1: What?
2: Their shoulder pads.
1: Oh, yeah, yeah.
2: Guess what they did not have on 2 weeks ago?
1: Their shoulder pads.
2: What does that do from a mental standpoint?
1: Oh, it tells you you're concerned. When you walk out and don't put your shoulder pads on, you're worried already.
2: Right. You're dealing with the heat is a factor.
1: Already.
2: And as we like to say, E, you don't want to fight a what?
1: Two-front war.
2: They had a mental front with the heat, mm-hmm. and they obviously had a front with the opponent.
1: A physical front, yes. Yeah, right.
2: So that was the improvement. So I'm here to say that shellacking that we took was actually a blessing in disguise, mm-hmm. especially if they continue to work hard and get better. Now, the worst conditions they're going to see from here on out is cold weather. But here's the beautiful thing. You live in it.
1: Oh, no. Oh, no. No doubt. No doubt. No doubt at all. I caught myself because I'm like, you're a couple years away from being a dome team.
2: Right.
1: You know? And how?
4: Do you know how awesome that's going to be?
1: It's going to be awesome until you got to go play in the cold somewhere else.
2: Yeah.
1: Until you got to go to Baltimore.
4: but at least you have.
2: Or Cincinnati. But you can practice
4: Pittsburgh. But Gerard, right. You have half of your schedule
2: in there.
4: Minimum dome. Yeah.
2: Right.
4: That is great.
2: And that's an advantage, especially if you go speed team. You're going to have at least two warm weather games because it's going to be in September.
4: Oh, yeah.
1: Yeah.
4: And then a lot of other places have domes as well. Mm-hmm. So you figure you're going to get probably 10 or 11 games.
2: Good conditions.
4: Of good conditions.
2: Speak on it.
4: Yeah.
2: And God willing, I'm still doing the sideline. I will be happy as you know what.
1: Yeah. Hey, and God willing, I'm still in the media. I'll be there with a credential on, checking it out for sure. But Nick, where do you cast your vote?
4: Yeah, I think we're closer to week two because, like you guys said, there's still a lot of flaws with this team. We can't run the ball to save our lives. But I do believe that we are actually a very good pass blocking team, and we're younger whenever it comes up, the up front, Austin Barber, he's been fantastic both weeks, actually. And then Spencer Fano has been really, really good as well. So in pass blocking, so you need to figure it out whenever it comes to run blocking. But if you can figure out half the game, the other half should be able to go along because you do have really good guys in those spots.
1: Yeah, no doubt. 216-710-0850. That is the number to call. There is.
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0: playmaker.
1: He's top two wide receiver in the league.
0: The playmaker.
2: The catch he made this weekend, I don't know, the most phenomenal things I've ever seen.
1: Sick.
0: Yeah.
1: People were saying that that's better than the OBJ.
2: It doesn't look as prolific, but
1: it's tougher.
2: The level of difficulty is harder. You spot the ball at the last tenth of a second.
0: Right.
2: And you have the wherewithal to control your body, catch the football, and keep your feet in.
0: Right.
2: All in tenths of a second.
0: Yeah.
2: So it was way harder.
0: Yeah, and that's why I saw they played the Texans, right?
2: Yeah.
0: That's why some people was like, the Texans defense is still, like, you can't do nothing with that. You know what I'm saying? That's four. They gave up 13 points if he doesn't make that play, because right. That's just
2: incredible.
0: Great players being great. Yeah. Even his second touchdown, that snag was nasty.
2: Pretty dope too.
0: Yeah.
1: He's the top two wide receiver in the league, no doubt.
2: I mean, you argue between him and Jefferson.
0: So it's
1: JSN's up there too, especially right now, the tear that he's on to start this year and last year.
2: Yeah, Ohio State some love. I heard that.
0: Yeah.
1: Oh, absolutely.
0: And with all that being said, I know there's some time, but could the Browns have a duo that could in 2 years be where, you know, Chase and Higgins are? I think it's possible. Here's the thing. One of the two has to be considered a top three receiver in the NFL.
2: Yeah, also, too, not to rain on it. Only thing, but also the quarterback play, I mean, you got
0: 100%. Yeah.
2: That plays a part of it, too.
0: Certainly.
2: Is the talent there? I think so.
0: That's why I said in 2 years.
2: Yeah.
0: Because in 2 years, let's say you get a rookie quarterback next year, and then the following year, you expect that.
2: Maybe Deshaun's back with us, and we go to the Super Bowl.
0: Sure. Sure.
2: Now, this is the difference a week makes, folks.
0: Yeah.
2: Week ago, he would have laughed me off the show.
1: Well, he's right on the doorstep of laughing you off the show.
0: I just ain't trying, you know, it's the one. You know what I'm saying? Whatever.
2: That's you, dog. You're positive.
0: Right.
2: Positive E.
0: Yeah, I'm not going to stand and start arguing about he's done. I'm not going to do that. All right? Look.
2: I wasn't trying to incite that.
0: I feel it. Andrew Berry was on our airwaves. Uh-huh. If you missed it, you could go back and listen to our interview with Andrew Berry. It's on ESPN Cleveland's YouTube channel, where AB said anything's possible. He said it's all on the table. We're not, you know, focused on that right now, which is obviously something you expect him to say.
2: Right, exactly. And it's the right thing to say.
0: Yeah, because he's not going to be like, oh, he's definitely coming back.
2: I don't know what happened with people reporting that he was going to get replaced. Maybe that's just people reporting.
0: No, you know what happened with that.
2: I really don't, E. I'm really trying to understand it.
0: Well, I'll tell you how this goes. When you, and hopefully I'm not speaking out of tune,
2: mm-hmm.
0: when Schefter, when Rappaport, and there's some other guys, but especially those two guys, when they report something, they got it from one or two places. The team or the player. All right? They didn't get no word on the street.
2: Mm-hmm.
0: They didn't have an usher come to them and go, hey, I overheard. No. When those two guys, and like I said, there's a few others, report something, they got it from someone with the team or a player. So when first thing in the morning, when you hear Rappaport come out and go, the Browns will reevaluate. If things go poorly, they're going to reevaluate. That came from somebody's mouth. Mm. You know what I'm saying? Within the organization, because they know how toxic it was after that loss.
2: Right.
0: And they knew if Deshaun would have went out there and threw three interceptions and the Browns would have lost 30-3 or something like that, they know they couldn't bring him up in here. They just couldn't.
2: Right.
0: And that was a hedge to just go, hey, everybody, just let you know this is what's going on. But then Deshaun plays well and they're like, all right, we ain't got to worry about
2: it. Case closed.
0: Yeah. Like, we ain't got to worry about it. So when I saw that report, I knew it came from one or two places. That's exactly what I knew.
2: All right.
0: Coming up next.
2: I ain't getting into that.
0: We'll talk to Jake Trotter about this and about Ohio State as well. But before we do that, here's Gerard.
2: Well, football season is back and around here. 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
21: Time for us to head out to the hotline, bring in Jake Trotter. He covers college football for ESPN. He hosts ESPN Cleveland primetime after each Browns game right here on 850 ESPN Cleveland with Chris Oldang. Jake, just your reaction to the Browns going on the road and Deshaun Watson outplaying Baker Mayfield.
22: Yeah, I was pretty stunned by it like everybody else. Did not see that coming after what that offense and really the overall team looked like in the opener. But I think it was a credit to certainly Todd Monken to keep that team together and to give them an opportunity to bounce back. I thought he called, and it's gotten a little bit lost because of how well Deshaun Watson played, especially relative to his basically entire tenure in Cleveland. But I thought Todd Monken called a superb game and really helped Watson find a groove, especially in that second half with a lot of short to intermediate passes, those quick outs to Denzel Boston were there all game. You know, he was starting to find Concepcion and Fannin over the middle of the field. So I thought it was a tremendous win and a much needed morale boost, because really ever since Munkin named Watson the starter, in fact, you go back to the, you know, the Bills preseason game and the booing and the comments he made afterward. And then even last week saying everybody's expecting me to throw for 405 touchdowns. It just felt like this was at a breaking point. And you got to give Deshaun Watson credit for playing well, because I think there were maybe a few people that thought he could, and they were all in the Browns locker room. So I thought it was terrific, and defense was much, much better. That's the defense we know and love. And I thought the move to go back to more man coverage obviously was the right one, and allowed the Browns to maybe think less and play faster and do what they know how to do well. So I was very encouraged. I don't know, like, what the season looks like now. You're like, are they going to win 7 games now? I don't know about that, but they do have an opportunity. The schedule's pretty favorable in the next, what, month or so, guys? Mm-hmm. Like, you could stack a couple wins here. And I did not see that coming, you know, this time last week.
0: And if I'm hearing you correctly, it sounds like to me, Jake, that you're saying that last week was not the ceiling for them, that they do have opportunity to still get better.
22: Well, I mean, clearly they got way better from mm-hmm. that week to this past weekend. I think that, you know, I think the offensive line can get better. You mm-hmm. know, right now, guys, they're 2 best offensive linemen in my view. Gerard, I don't know if you agree.
0: I agree with what you're about to say, the rookies.
22: Yeah, it's Austin Barber and Spencer Fano. So that's exciting. I think they're clearly outplaying the vets. It was great to see Mason Graham stack another brilliant game on mm-hmm. top of his opener, because he was like the only one it felt like that played well. Denzel Boston, it continues to be an absolute weapon. I think he and Concepcion, it's going to be a lot of fun watching those guys, along with Fannin and Judkins and maybe even Isaiah Bond, develop in the coming years. You know, does it change the fact that this is a, you know, Watson is sort of, I don't want to say week to week anymore, but the way Pa and I looked at it Sunday was, you know, after the game, it's like he basically gave himself an extra notch. In mm-hmm. other words, you know, let's say he plays poorly Sunday and then plays poorly the week after that, then we're back in, like, is it Shador time?
0: Right.
22: But, you know, before Tampa, it was like, if he plays poorly, that's it. So I think he's given himself a little bit of a leash now to work through anything that comes up. And, you know, I think at the very least, not only is he going to start against Carolina, he's going to start the Pittsburgh game. And then, you know, based on how those two games go, you kind of reevaluate if you need to. But, you know, the thing that I said after the game, because there was some discussion of like, well, what does this mean? Because obviously Watson's not the future starting quarterback of the Browns. But I really believe that winning matters and playing well matters for the development of your young guys. And that's really, at the end of the day, what this season is about. Is like those young guys, that core, you know, 8, 9, 10 guys that they have drafted and are developing, that is what matters to me, and I think to them more than anything. And playing well offensively and having your quarterback play well, it allows Concepcion in Boston to develop. It allows, you know, Fannin and Judkins and the offensive linemen. And then defensively, you're in the game. So you're in this fourth quarter game, and now Carson Schwessinger has to make a play tackling the quarterback. Mason Graham has to force a hold that, you know, puts Tampa in second or third and long, whatever it was at the end of the game. And I think that really is going to make a difference for this team. And especially in football, it can't be about trying to get the best draft pick possible next year. The Browns have tried that already. It didn't work very well. You got one playoff win in that era. So developing a culture of winning, I think, is paramount. And, you know, I was wondering if that was going to be possible. And now it seems like it will be based on the way they played in Tampa.
0: And I'm going to switch right quick, Jake, to Baker Mayfield, because you have so much experience in covering him throughout the years. What were your thoughts on his play, and where do you see where he's heading and where he's going to go from, I have to imagine, probably the lowest point in the season for him so far?
22: Well, I thought he was terrible, honestly. And, you know, he wasn't good in the opener either. You know, he was better, but he had, what was it, 3 fumbles. And, you know, that was one big reason why they lost. And, you know, when you sign a big contract, you know, ask Deshaun Watson about this. They're comes scrutiny and pressure. Yeah, and he's not living up to them right now. And, you know, I actually have a lot of, like, family that lives in Tampa. So, you know, I was talking to them about the Bucks after this game. And, like, everybody is not happy down there. And they're not happy with Baker and the way he played. So they better turn it around quickly because, you know, they invested a lot of money in him. And now everybody's like, well, like, you know, you can't win games anymore, especially. And, like, let's face it, guys, like, you know, the Browns, they were heavy favorites for a reason.
0: Right.
22: You know, to lose on your home field that way to a quarterback that it almost felt like they were trying to pre-bench in the morning with all their leaks to the national media, you know, to get outplayed by that guy thoroughly, in my view, that is not good. I think they clearly miss Mike Evans. You know, like you go back to that Ted Hurst drop in the end zone. Yeah, it was raining, but like that's a play that Mike Evans makes. They don't have that element down the sideline. And they're just not like very scary offensively like they have been at times under Baker. I mean, their division is, you know, wide open.
0: Mm-hmm.
22: I mean, Atlanta is the worst team in the NFL. Poor mm-hmm. Kevin Stefanski. I mean, like you talk about, you know, already on the hot seat, it feels like. I mean, right. They haven't even gotten into the red zone yet, and they've got three primetime games coming up. So it's going to be a lot of focus on, you know, how his offense fares. So, I mean, like, there's an opportunity for Tampa to bounce back, but, you know, this was a game you circled and thought you were going to win. You lose it, and all of a sudden you're 0-2, and you go to 0-3, 0-4. You can't come back from that. So they're under the gun for sure.
21: Jake, I think there's a little salt in the wound, too, because when they only wanted to offer him 2 years, he went to a press conference and said he felt disrespected by the team. And really, he was Baker, right? Like, we all know who Baker is. He doesn't bite his tongue. He told everybody how disappointed he was with the organization. And they go, okay, you know what? We're going to go ahead and give you that third year. And then this happens. It just makes it even worse because I'm not going to say he pouted, but he definitely told everybody how disrespected he felt. And now the fans are probably feeling the same way.
22: You got to back it up. You know, you got to back it up. And, you know, I think, you know, well, not to change the subject, but I thought it was really encouraging. And there was a lot of chatter about one and done with Todd Monken last week. And for them to play that well, and really, I think the way he ingratiated himself with the Browns fan base with what he said post game, he's out there high fiving fans. I mean, you know, there was a little bit of Freddie Kitchens in the sense that he was getting the fan base fired up, but you know, he backed it up with a big win. And if they can, like, you know, if they can be competent offensively, which they just weren't under Kevin Stefanski, really, going back to 2020 and then that flurry with Joe Flacco at the end of 2023, I think the Browns are starting to believe maybe they found a coach. And I was just really impressed by the way that they played for him and the way that they played and competed and the way, above all, he got that offense in a groove that we have not. I mean, when's the last time we saw the offense play like that?
0: Yeah, it's been a while.
22: It's been a long time, guys.
21: Wow, yeah.
22: Long time.
21: Yeah.
0: Over a year, would you say, or a season? I can't think of a season.
22: I don't even know.
0: I can't think of a game last year we had that much.
21: You had Shador against the Titans.
0: That was it. Yeah. That was about the only time.
22: I mean, come on. Like, they're the worst. They had the number one, you know.
21: No, that's fair. You're right. I'm just, you know, I'm just saying it was
0: like, come on.
21: Yeah.
22: When was the last time they played that well offensively against, like, a halfway decent team?
21: Right. No, it's been forever.
0: Yeah, it's been a minute.
21: Yeah, it has been forever. Jake, is it worth any time talking about Ohio State, Kent State?
22: No.
21: Okay. All right.
0: I got a game on Saturday with Kent State. What can I take from the Kent State game versus Ohio State? What can they improve upon, that being Kent State?
22: as Charles Barkley would say, I don't know a lot about Kent State, but Kent State's in trouble.
21: Yeah. I mean, it was the one thing about that, Jake, that I'll say about the game is I've never seen a game that counted with that little of emotion and energy. like the crowd wasn't into it.
22: We're talking about Ohio State, Kansas State.
21: Yeah, yeah. Nobody.
22: I mean, Gus, did the game count? I mean, it's just like
21: Gus Johnson didn't have any energy.
0: Yeah, why was he getting hit up? So people were complaining about his broadcast. No, I mean, read.

0: I mean, again,
1: I was at the game of the week, by the way. Ouch.
0: That's what I'm saying.
1: They've had some rough ones here. Listen, I mean, you blew the horrible lead. You know, you blew the lead in horrible fashion at Texas. Mm. You're playing, you know, I don't know if they're the worst team in the MAC, but they're like in that mix.
2: No, they're
1: so,
2: not.
1: So, yeah, I mean, who does Kent State? I don't even know who they play this week.
2: I can tell you. I'm calling a game, Ball State.
1: Yeah. Okay. Well, you got a lot of Ohio State film to watch because that was the team.
2: You know what I did, Jay? I was like, that's pointless to watch that film. So yeah, I watched the week prior.
1: Ball State was more impressive to me. I don't know what the line is in that game, but.
2: Well, didn't Ball State play Ohio State as well?
0: They did. First
3: game of the year.
2: Common opponent, so I guess
1: not
2: I will
1: the same
2: watch
1: score.
2: It. Yeah.
1: One
2: yeah,
1: was like 59-3. The other was 56-3, I think.
3: There you go. 3-point
1: edge. Hey, Western Michigan, Boise State, speaking of the MAC this weekend, underrated game of the week.
2: Yeah, that is a good game, actually. And they should have that. What are they going to do to compensate them for that unfortunate L that they took?
1: Well, I mean, there's nothing that the NCAA is going to do. It's just a question of whether the – I mean, like, if Western Michigan beats Boise and it's in Kalamazoo, then I think they're the favorite – they're going to be a highest-ranked group of six team at that point.
2: Right.
1: And so, like, if they win out, you know, it would help if, like, the MAC was – you know, maybe had another win or two in the non-conference of no. They just really – other than UMass, like, everybody kind of struggled –
2: Toledo beat
1: somebody.
2: But
1: if they went out, they go like 11-1. Like, I think the committee is going to have to be, well, it would be 12-1 because they'd win the MAC championship game, too.
2: Right.
1: I think the committee would have to be like, you know, we're going to have to put an asterisk by that Michigan game in our evaluation. And, like, we're not going to give them the win, but, like.
3: Yeah, you ain't going to give them the loss. You know what I'm
1: saying?
3: They're
1: not going to give them. Yeah, exactly.
3: Right.
1: And I think they'll factor in how that game, you know, because that's just completely subjective. It's up to their, opinions about what they think. So I think that they would have a decent chance to be viewed as the winner in that game if they can go 12-1 and get into that position. But they got to beat Boise first, and I think it's going to be a fun game. And, like, of all the games in college football this week, that one has about as much implications for the playoff in terms of who's getting in as any game in the country.
3: Hey, Jay, great stuff as always. We appreciate you joining us today.
1: All right, guys. See you later.
3: There he is, Jake Trotter. You can check him out on ESPN Cleveland Primetime, following every Browns game with Chris Oldag. Coming up next, we'll tell you what grinds our gears. But I just jumped on Kaushi during the last break, and that is America's number one prediction market platform. And I predicted the Guardians to win tonight. They were 47%. To win tonight. I jumped all over that. 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
18: Coming up 2 o'clock, Nick Pauls will hit us with the refresh. But right now, time for a little reason or excuse. Actually, no, it's time for us to tell you what grinds our gears.
19: You know that one thing that really ticks you off?
20: You know what really grinds my gears? Nobody's come up with a new priest and a rabbi joke in like 30 years.
19: Or that other thing that really gets on your nerves?
20: You know what really grinds my gears? 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
18: And you can hit us up at EGOD80, at JRCherry3, at Nick Paulus, and tell us what grinds your gears. You know what grinds my gears?
21: What's that?
18: Me. Because things bother me that should not bother me.
21: Like.
18: And I did this. I was a little hungry, and I ran. And you know they got the chips from Circle K that we absolutely love.
21: Damn, they're all gone.
18: Almost. And we had hundreds of bags of chips. They're almost gone, but there's a few left. So I went. I didn't look. I opened up a bag. I opened it up upside down.
21: Uh-huh.
18: shouldn't matter, right? It's the bag, it was upside, it's, you know, it's not spilling. This has bothered me. And part of the reason why I'm sure I threw to the wrong segment was because I have not been able to get over the fact that I opened this bag upside down.
0: There's something to that though, E.
18: But it's stupid. Like, it doesn't matter. I know it doesn't matter.
0: It do, but it don't. Or it don't, but it do.
18: Yeah, it actually doesn't. I still ain't able to eat them.
0: Okay. I mean, you're able to eat them, but I'm convinced that the salt content is greater at the bottom of the bag, so you didn't get a chance to work yourself through it. You went right to the high side. It's like if you, it's like all of a sudden if you had ability to drink from the bottom of a drink that has sugar put in it. You're going to have what? More sugar taste in it.
18: But here's the thing. Not to throw a hole in that. Uh-huh. Those bags are not all sitting upright. Some are upside down. Some, because that's why I opened it up from the bottom. Mm-hmm. I picked it up and just opened it.
0: So, okay, that way you can't actually reverse it. But then you get the conversation of, has it already been, the salt has already been stuck on there. Does it make a difference? Because you know, like, when you get a box of cereal, how it's way more sugar at the bottom of it.
18: Oh, ain't no doubt, all the crumbs and everything.
0: Yeah.
18: Yeah. I mean, the thing that just grinds my gears, though, is how much it bothers me.
0: Really?
18: It should not bother me, but it drives me crazy. There are just little stupid things that annoy me, and that's one of them that grinds my gears.
0: I get it, dog.
18: Yep. What grinds your gears?
0: Football games do not live up to my expectations. Grind my gears. Last night, I was like, man, I want to see if these Giants are going to do something. I'm not even a Giants fan. But at the same time, I guess I'm lightweight hating on the Rams, wanting to see them fail, and they look good. They looked good last night. They're coming back into form for sure. Mm-hmm. And basically what we're seeing is that week one and week two, we'll find out who we really are weeks four, five, six, and seven.
18: So Sean McVay after the game was like, sometimes you win, sometimes you lose, and sometimes you have a dumbass coach that makes you travel to Australia the day before a game. So he realized, like, he lost that game.
0: Right.
18: You know, and who knows? Maybe they lose it anyway, but it was just malpractice going out there the day before a game.
0: It was too much. It was arrogance.
18: Yeah. Now, I do believe that last night would have been a much better game if Jackson Dart was played, because they should have put them away in the first half. And right before halftime, they were up 14-0. The Giants had the ball on the 3-yard line.
0: They scored to save their life.
18: And they kicked a field goal.
0: Like, what?
18: It drove me crazy.
0: Uh-huh.
18: Your starting quarterback is out. You have to score touchdowns to beat this team. And you kick a field goal? Go for it.
0: Speaking of which, decision making, you think we're going to stick with this winning the coin toss and taking the ball?
18: Oh, my God. Okay. You know what grinds my gears? Here we go. Grinds
0: my gears. That was my layup for you,
18: though. Yeah, the Browns winning the coin toss and taking the ball only to either turn it over, which we saw in week one, or go 3-and-out in week two. Listen, play D, all right? You can, in theory, I know, like, we want the first possession. If your defense gets a 3-and-out or makes a play, you might as well, you do have the first possession. That's the way I look at it. Because we're going to get the ball and go score. That's great if you can get the ball and go score, but you probably won't. Even if you can get the ball and go score, you know what I'd rather do? Get the ball and go score.
0: It seems like it's just a better option to have the ball in the second half for some reason. I don't know why.
9: Double dip.
0: Yeah.
9: I mean, I'm right there with you, but as, you know, as Todd Monken is, he is an offensive coach. If they win the coin toss, he believes in the offense more than anything else.
18: Well, I don't know. I feel like the past
9: just how coaching
18: weeks.
9: Goes.
0: Yeah, I get it, but my whole thing would be from just analytics standpoint, it just seems like, again, a double dip potential.
18: Because you saw,
0: I mean, Tampa did it.
18: I know.
9: They kicked the field goal.
0: And we overcame it, which is, again, on so many levels, that was an amazing win. Because normally, our margin for error is zero.
18: Right.
0: And we overcame a lot of errors.
18: You win in the halftime 9-6, and then they go down and score 16-6, and I think everybody was like,
0: here we go again.
18: Here we go. Yeah. But, you know, shout out to the Browns for being able to overcome that. But, yes, electing to receive grinds my gears. Nick?
9: Is something a little similar to what Gerard threw out there. All these injuries in the NFL. Lord. I get it. It's the NFL. It's a grown man's game. People are going to go out there and get injured. Why? What do you think? I'm just saying, like, in general.
18: Yeah.
0: I thought you were going to say overreacting on a hamstring, a grade one hamstring.
9: Well, I mean, you know, that.
18: I was about to say that.
9: Talk about that one. But, no, but there are a lot of, there are just so many injuries out there, and that's why we're seeing, like, the fluctuation of, like, last night's game. Perfect example. Jackson Dart's out there. If Malik Nabers is out there healthy, I like their chance.

0: chances. I'm not saying that they would beat the Rams or anything like that. But it would have been a much better game, would have been a much better product. And I get it. It's the NFL. Yeah. People get injured.
1: Neighbors, one reception, 1 yard.
0: Yeah.
2: Yeah. That's struggling.
1: Yeah. Because he dislocated his shoulder in the
0: popped
1: first.
0: Popped it back in. Yeah. But this is the thing with like Malik Neighbors. He gets injured a lot.
1: A lot.
0: Yeah. And Jackson Dart, the same exact thing.
1: Yeah. And it's got, like, they all get injured. Yeah. Brian Burns had a low ankle sprain. That happened too.
2: I'm gonna call positive things in this. You know what oils my gears?
1: Okay. What oils your gears?
2: Those memes.
1: Whenever, oh, man.
0: Caleb.
1: The gifts.
2: Oh,
1: and
2: that,
1: man.
2: I have been in meme heaven.
1: Man, it's been so funny.
0: I sent you the one where he's getting carted off and said, me sleeping on the couch after my wife gave birth.
1: Yeah.
2: That's real talk.
1: Man, there was one of Palpatine walking with Darth Vader, like being floated on a thing, and it was like Caleb Williams after a hangnail. You know?
2: that Secret Service one is probably the best.
1: Yeah, yeah, yeah. There was one, you know, the photo of Trump after the assassination attempt?
0: Yes.
1: They put one of Caleb Williams.
0: I saw that one, yeah.
1: I said, man, this is outrageous.
2: I mean, to think of that and to do that and to execute that is just
1: insane.
2: Yeah.
1: Totally, yeah. Totally insane. All right, coming up next, Nick will hit us with the refresh. If you feel like it's time for a new vehicle and you want something dependable, you want something flashy, you want something safe, then you want a Honda. 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I drive a Honda CR-V. I absolutely love it. I was kind of concerned, like, is it too small for me? Because I had been driving around in a big old truck. No, it's actually not. There's plenty of room. You drop those seats down. You can fit a bunch of stuff in the back of the CR-V. 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
0: That's right. 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Again, 216-421-2700 for those reservations today. We continue with the Cleveland Browns as they had, you know, a huge week two win over the Tampa Bay Buccaneers. We heard from Coach Todd Monken yesterday on what the biggest difference was between week one and week two.
18: Well, we just cleaned up a lot of things. Obviously, we were more aggressive, but we cleaned up a lot of things, and the players played better. I think there was a little bit of shock that went into playing a really good football team to start the year, and I think guys made significant progress. Carson had missed a lot of training camp, and he played a lot better. He was defensive player of the game this week, and I thought Mason played better. He knew he could play better. I thought a lot of guys played within the scheme, and I do think it's a lot easier, you know, when the game's still in the balance.
0: Coach Todd Monken gave a couple of examples as to why he believes week one to week two, there was a huge difference. What's your guys' opinion on that? Where do you lie with what was the biggest difference?
1: I mean, defensively, the biggest difference is they were able to get off the field. You know, that was the biggest difference. And then I think offensively, and I know we talk about it ad nauseum, but it really was the quarterback play. You know, it was. That's what really improved. There was some issues, not even from the quarterback in the first half, false starts and holding penalties and things of that nature that got the Browns behind the sticks. But overall, man, the quarterback helped you win that game. Like, he affected winning, and I thought that was the biggest difference.
2: Yeah, it was the biggest difference. The quarterback play by Deshaun Watson, let's say his name, Bo ain't gonna complain about nothing, overcame a lot of obstacles, overcame some bad down and distance scenarios, picked up some key clutch first downs, made some extraordinary high level throws in the process, and had way more good than he had bad. That was a huge difference. So yes, the quarterback play was a major difference in why this team was able to do what it was able to do, because staying on the football field did what for him, Slick? It kept the defense in a position where they weren't exhausted like they were the previous week.
1: Yeah.
0: Well, Hall of Famer Joe Thomas the Hoff joined Cleveland Browns Daily yesterday. You can go back and listen to his entire interview on The Land on Demand. And you obviously listen to Cleveland Browns Daily right after our show here on The Next Level from 3 to 5 every single day, Monday through Friday. Joe Thomas on what it meant to hear Todd Monken's response to the Browns as the Browns.
19: He's the same guy every single day, and that's exactly what you want when you're a player, right? You want somebody that's going to stand up for you. He's going to fight for you. He's going to hold everybody accountable, but he's not going to put up with any crap, you know? And I think we have not won a lot of games since I've been around in 2007. The team, the fan base, you get tired of getting punched around and being the unnecessary punching bag. Sunday Night Football, like what? Like how are we taking straight bullets over here? Like that just seems like it's total BS. So you love having a coach who's gonna one go out and win the game, and then be able to fire back and not afraid to stir the pot a little bit.
0: And that certainly Todd Monken does that to a T for sure. What is your guys' favorite quality in a head coach?
1: Connection. If you can connect with your players, if you can connect with your players, because you're going to have all different types of people. You're going to have different people that came from different economic situations, from rural places, from cities, different races of people, different ages of people. And there's so many different people. If you could connect with that melting pot in a locker room, that's an important characteristic for me.
2: Yeah, and I'm playing on the same vein of thought in that. With that, you need buy-in. And if you can get buy-in with all the different things that are coming in together in that melting pot, if you will, or that difference in socioeconomic background that you're going to have with a football team, then you are doing your job. Because the key part is buy-in. The key part is actually believing what the coach is telling you is going to actually work, and you go out there and execute, and day in and day out, you're working hard to get somewhere. You get buy-in, you can run through a wall, and as a collective, you get a lot of amazing things done, even if people do doubt you.
0: Well, let's stick with the Cleveland Browns daily train. Nathan Zagura, host of Cleveland Browns Daily, as well as on the radio network there for us, calling the games as well. Nathan has a bold take, and I think you guys just need to take a listen to it.
20: Deshaun Watson's thrown 12 incompletions this season. He's 40 of 52. Completion percentage in the NFL right now, he is currently third, 76.9. Yards per attempt, he is currently sixth at 8.5. Quarterback rating, Deshaun Watson is eighth in the NFL, 113. So he's playing well, and it really was obviously the first half against Jacksonville not good. Since that time, that second half in Jacksonville, and Todd said, I hope he can build on it. Mm-hmm. He did.
0: He's saying that he's a top 10 quarterback.
2: Please be one.
0: Right now.
2: Well, statistically speaking, yeah.
1: Yeah, I mean, all right. I mean, statistically, sure. I won't even hold him
0: just through two games.
1: Did he say, man, he's a top 10 quarterback? I heard him bring up some, stats.
21: Analytics.
1: But I didn't hear him say he's a top 10 quarterback in the NFL. Statistically, sure, I guess he is. But I also know that stats don't always tell, the truth.
2: I mean, you keep getting these performances for a few weeks and you stacking them, then yes, you can make that declaration with all your chest poked out if you want to.
1: So for me, I can't deem anybody, like, I'm still going off of last year on who's top 10 at every position right now. Because the first 2 weeks of the season don't mean a ton.
2: 4 weeks.
1: Right. Now, if we go to the game with the Titans and the Browns are
2: 3-1?
1: 5, I mean, it'd be more than that. So, let's see, 1 loss, 1 win, 2, 3, 4, 5, 6, 7, so 6. So that's week 6. If they're 4-2, then I'd say he's a top 10 quarterback if he's playing like that. Yeah, now if he's playing like that. Now, if it goes the other way, 2-4, I don't think anybody's going to be saying he's a top 10 quarterback. Right. So he played well, and let's continue
2: it's
1: to see.
2: It's a week-to-week proposition.
1: It sure is.
2: Especially with us.
1: Yeah.
0: Well, let's close out the refresh with a little bit of...
2: Did they win again?
1: No, they didn't play last night.
0: They did not play. An off day yesterday. Mm-hmm. Off day yesterday. However, they do have the remaining six days of this week, going until Sunday. They are playing the Red Sox for 3 games, and then they are at the Royals for 3 games, and that is how the season is going to conclude. Andre Knott, our very own ESPN Cleveland, as well as Guardians reporter, joined RBS a little bit earlier, and he had a theory as to how important this series is, these two series are, to set that rotation.
22: Sitting at home next week for a few days, getting this rotation set up. I think that part's big because that rotation, look, they they've almost pitched the most innings in baseball as starters. They could use, I know it's only a three-game set that you'd be, you know, avoiding, but I think that'd be huge in the long run if they really think they can make a run and possibly play in the World Series.
0: Making a run for the World Series, who would be your game one starter for the Guardians if they were to start a playoff series?
1: It'd be Gavin. Yeah, it'd be Gavin Williams for me.
2: Makes sense, but at the same time, he's the last time he was out there, he didn't have his moments.
1: I mean, he's been really good this year.
0: He leads the AL in strikeouts.
1: Yeah.
0: He is.
2: God, I cannot remember his man's. It's not Chisholm. Heck, my man's name.
0: Messick?
2: Yes, Messick.
0: Parker Messick.
2: Yeah, Parker Messick. Yeah. I love what I saw last time. We watched that game here. Yeah.
1: Now, Messick is really good, too.
0: And Parker is on the bump tonight, Parker. You'll be able to watch that. It's going to be a 6:45 first pitch, and again, it's in Boston. So these games, there are three games left, or the magic number is three to make the playoffs. Magic number to win the division, I think, is still six technically,
1: because
0: you have the lead, but you need to...
1: It's one game.
0: Right. Yeah, so it's close. So.
1: Yeah, so you just really need to root against the White Sox. It's going to be tough, though. Who they play? KC, I think?
0: It's KC, and then they play the Rockies.
1: Yeah.
0: So
1: yeah,
0: you got to rip off... They already have five straight wins, but you got to rip off a couple more if you're the Gardos. But guys, that is going to do it for the refresh.
1: That is the refresh. Coming up next, have your expectations changed? Have you adjusted win total? Has that changed? We'll talk about that coming up next. 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
1: Expectations can change. And I would even say sometimes expectations should change. If you have low expectations and then a team is playing great, you shouldn't keep them low. You should elevate them. If you have high expectations and the team isn't playing well, don't keep them high. It's obviously it's not going to happen. After two games, the Browns sit at 1-1. Dried, as your, you know, win total changed in what you expect from this team?
2: No, that's the same, because remember, I came into it with 9 or 10 games on a high anyway. So yeah. If they improve the way the offense is capable of improving, because, again, they did that with a gang of penalties and some things that should not be taking place if they keep working, if they keep applying themselves, and the talent is there and the quarterback play does get into the top 10 level. Let's just a dream right quick. Say yeah. Deshaun Watson does play the top 10 level of a quarterback.
1: Mm-hmm.
2: And the offensive line gets the ability to run block. Along with the pass protection staying on point. And the defense is doing what we think it can be.
1: Mm-hmm.
2: It still has some issues with depth.
1: Mm-hmm.
2: But I'll take what I saw, and I think that's sustainable.
1: Yeah, I look.
2: That's a 9-10 win proposition with the strength of the schedule as well. Yeah. If you want to factor that in.
1: Yeah, like if Watson just for the rest of the season plays like he did last week, you should be around 500, give or take a game. Now, I said 6 or 7 at the beginning of the year. I'm still going to stay there right now.
2: You need more sample, right?
1: Yeah, yeah, yeah. I'm not, because, like, even if they were 0-2 right now, I'd still say 6 or 7. Like, the wins got to come from somewhere, you know? And, all right, one of the wins came from Tampa Bay. Now, if they go off

0: And just like Atlanta was they're really bad, horrible.
1: By the way, got them on the schedule.
2: Four INTs, I believe, in that three interceptions in that game, and probably a couple other
0: fumbles. It was bad.
2: I mean, you got teammate on teammate crime in the game.
0: Yes, yeah. You put in your third string quarterback. First thing he did, actually, oh, maybe he was your fourth string quarterback. Yeah,
1: he's technically your fourth.
0: Right. You put in your fourth string quarterback. First pass. Pick six.
2: Like, I mean, that's Lloyd guy with the linebacker for
1: Kevin Lloyd.
2: Balling.
0: Yes.
1: He is a baller.
2: Like, jeez.
0: Yeah. Yeah. So they've been playing well, haven't really played a lot of, you know, for, I mean, obviously they played the, the Bears the first week.
2: First Bears, but they gave up 59 points.
0: Right.
2: Yeah.
0: Right. So, you know, the defense wasn't that
2: great.
0: They
2: responded back, I guess you could say that. So that's tell you how bad Atlanta is, really, if you think about it.
0: Exactly. That's where I was going. Yeah. Where I was going.
1: People were calling me crazy thinking, because I said Atlanta's going to be a really bad team. And they were like, no, the Browns are going to be worse. Not a chance.
0: If they had a healthy quarterback, I think they would be.
2: They got the weaponry.
0: Yeah.
1: They don't have a defense to save their lives.
2: Apparently.
1: They lost, two of their pass rushers, one to injury, one to suspension. So, and you bring in Za'Darius.
2: Za'Darius.
1: You know, I love Za'Darius. I wish he was here, but he's not. Man.
0: Yeah, I think if they have a quarterback, like, we'll see what Penix does.
2: Yeah.
0: But Penix was a first round pick, remember?
2: And this is a Thursday night game, too.
0: Yeah.
1: They have three straight primetime games.
2: Ooh, not for long.
1: Thursday, Sunday, and Monday night, I think, is the order.
2: Bad boy. They can't swap them out yet?
1: Too early to flex.
0: Yeah.
1: Not too early to flex.
0: Now, let's see what Penix got. Penix, number one pick, right?
1: I like him coming out of college.
0: Stefanski didn't draft him, and neither did Matt Ryan.
2: My man, I ain't ready.
0: You know? Well, he ready now. You know what I'm saying?
2: But here's the all-timer, though. I mean, the Bears, they scored 3 points last week.
0: Right.
1: I mean, you lost your quarterback. Halfway through the game.
2: Even if you lose your quarterback,
0: Lose him in the first quarter.
1: But did you see, I don't know if you guys watched that game or not, or even took a look at it.
0: I know the weather was bad.
1: It was hurricane winds. Not quite as bad as what Tampa got, obviously. But it was still 25 to 30 mile per hour winds. And the rain was going sideways. So a lot of guys were dropping passes all over the place.
0: Yeah. I mean, it was bad weather for sure. it was definitely bad as well. All right, coming up next, we will get random with our three-time Super Bowl champion. 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
1: Coming up 2:45, we'll tell you who went next level. But right now, y'all know what time it is.
2: It's time to get random on The Next Level. While The Next Level is always random, but right now, it's time for Random Thoughts with Gerard Cherry. Talk to him, Gerard.
3: I'm going to start off with a philosophical question because I've been wrestling with this morning, this afternoon, and it hit me last night, I think, in my dream.
4: Okay.
3: Can you have deja vu in your dream from your dream?
4: I feel like I've had deja vu from a dream where I went through something. I was like, I think I had a dream that was like this. I don't know if it went the other way, but it might be something to it.
3: Yeah, I had the weirdest dream last night because I went to bed, fell asleep with the Monday Night Football game on. So the dream was about football, and I was playing again. And something went wrong. I'm like, here we go again.
4: Oh, so you're saying you had deja vu inside of a dream?
3: Yes.
4: Okay. I mean, I don't know. Maybe.
3: That was the wildest thing, right? To have deja vu inside of a dream?
4: Right. But the fact that it's a dream, do we even know if the deja vu was real?
3: Real. But I'm in my scenario, though, I'm in the dream, actively in the dream, and I recall, but man, I experienced this before, of having deja vu in a dream and then waking up and remembering that I had deja vu in a dream.
4: So I have a reoccurring dream. I actually haven't had it in a long time.

0: where I'm in school and I'm like looking for my class. Mm-hmm. I can't find a class, and I'm like, man, but I gotta graduate. I gotta get this work done, man. My dad's gonna be so mad at me. I gotta figure this out, and all the stuff's going on in school. There's a moment every time I have this dream where I'm like, hold on, man, I graduated in 98.
1: Mm.
0: Like, what am I even doing here in this school? And then I wake up. Yeah, I haven't had it in a long time, but I've had that dream so many times where at a certain point I'm like, hold on. I'm grown. I don't need to do any of this.
1: I say like the first 5 to 10 years of being like no longer in the NFL, I had the same reoccurring dream that I got the phone call. I was literally in the game playing and back on team, getting ready for practice. And then I would wake up to get ready for work and it'd be like, no, you don't play football anymore.
0: Yeah.
1: And it actually be sad though, because I still wanted to play.
0: Right, right. Man. Yeah. No, that's your mind is crazy. Your mind will definitely get you.
2: I do the same exact thing. Since coaching at Normandy, it is one of those things where like I will imagine me actually playing for the Invaders.
0: Mm-hmm.
2: And it's the weirdest thing in the world because I'm like, oh man, I can't believe I missed that tackle, or oh my God, look at that. I just tackled it, and I'm like, I'm 37 years old. What are we doing here?
0: It's just so weird that like the whole time I'm walking around in class and I'm worried about these grades, then I'm like, I'm not young. I don't turn old. It's just me walking around like, yeah, hey, what's up, y'all? Like talking to friends and stuff. But inside, I'm like, oh my God.
2: Do they look younger or do they look kind of like how they would now? Like you're just an older version of you, but like you imagine that
0: everything looks normal. Okay. I'll say that. I can't tell you exactly how, but it doesn't stick out. It doesn't look retro or anything like that. It's just like, all right, I gotta graduate. I gotta do this. And I'm like, you already graduated.
1: Yeah, it is wild too, because it's like, I'm like, man, what's the sadness that comes with it? You know, it's like, man, I want to do this. I want to still be out there doing this thing. And I do respect the guys. I know people make fun of them, like the 30, 40, 50, in some cases, 60-year-olds who are playing like real tackle football.
0: Man, they out there.
1: I mean, legitimate injuries. Yeah.
2: I love the guys that are like former military guys that are like, you know what? I still have eligibility. Let me go to, and it's always like a JUCO school or anything like that.
1: Yeah, I see those guys
2: like
1: in the MEC.
2: Yeah, they're like 30, you know, 30 plus years old and they're out there playing and they're always like labeled grandpa on the, on the sidelines, you know, like pops
1: or you hit 26,
2: like
1: you grandpa.
2: Oh yeah, yeah, absolutely. Well, it's your unc or, you know, grandpa.
1: When I was in college, dudes were like 26 on a squad. I thought they were grown men. Now, I go back and look at the pictures. Now, if you see my pictures when I was a freshman in high school, I look like I'm 12. And I thought I was a grown man. I was 18. Just turned 18. But it's so hilarious. It's your perspective of what looks grown and what is grown. But there's a gulf of a difference in the NFL locker room, too. Mm-hmm. When you're a 23-year-old and you encounter someone in their mid-30s.
0: Are you like, you old as hell?
1: You're like, hey, sir.
0: Yeah. Dog, when I went to college, my first year in college, we weren't old enough to buy beer. So we used to have this guy we called Wu-Tang go to the store. He was 22. Man, we thought he was so old.
1: Right.
0: We thought he was old as hell. He was 22 years old.
1: Right.
0: You know what I'm saying?
2: What's crazy now, though, is like when you look at a 40-year-old guy now and compare that to a 40-year-old guy, like, 20, 30 years ago.
1: Way different.
2: We look way different. Like, yeah, we found younger. The secret. Yeah.
1: Something's
2: sauce.
1: Different because I see dudes from like, go watch an NBA basketball game.
0: Man,
1: from the 70s.
2: See, like,
1: dudes look like they 60.
0: So, like, watch it in the 80s.
2: George Costanza
0: looked like he was 75 years old out there dunking on people.
2: So, like, Seinfeld, you see someone like George Costanza, you know, Jerry's best friend. In actuality, he's 30.
1: Golden Girls, they're in their 50s.
0: Oh, my God. That's, you couldn't tell me they weren't in their late 70s, early 80s. Right.
1: They're in their 50s.
0: Yeah.
1: Compare that to 50-year-olds now.
2: It's crazy.
0: That is insane. Yeah, it is. I don't know what happened. I mean, I don't know if people start taking better care of themselves or something or what, but I don't know. Because, I mean, our food is terrible. We, you know, that ain't improved. I eat terrible food all the time. You know, I'm not judging. I'm just saying. But you are all right. People look younger now.
1: We still got a few more minutes, don't we?
0: Yeah.
2: Oh, yeah. All right, we're good.
1: I had one of the, and this is just, this is totally me. one of the biggest senses of accomplishment. I have been trying to do this for like a couple years now. So I play this game on a plane. It's a tile game. And the goal of the game is they give you a bunch of break. It's a bunch of different words, but they're not complete full words. They are like they're broken up into segments. Like, for example, but the whole point of the game is with the tiles, you have to figure out maybe there's 26 words total, but you have to put them together. And then for the bigger the word, the more points you get.
2: Yeah.
1: So I've gotten to a place before I've had like three remaining and I just couldn't crack the code. And then I finally got to a space maybe a month ago where I had one word remaining and I tried it for a day and a half to two and I could not figure out the word. And I was like, finally, like, forget it. I just want to see what that word was. And I was so mad because it was a word I should have saw, but you've been staring at this thing so long that you stopped seeing. You ever had that experience with something?
2: Oh, yeah. My God.
0: Yep. Yeah.
1: So Saturday, as we're circling around the air, and I almost felt, and here's the crazy part. I'm like, it was almost like God was saying, we're not landing until you find this last word. I kid you guys not. We landed when I found the last word, and we land on the ground. Nice. It was the first time I ever did this. I took a picture of it. Matter of fact, I'm going to frame this damn thing. I'll show it to you in the right now.
2: Oh, yeah. That's great.
0: A little breaking news in the NFL. Jackson Dart's knee injury looks to be much worse than anticipated. He will be out for an extended period of time, quite possibly the season.
1: Damn.
0: Yeah, so last night, John Harbaugh was like, we got some good news. You know, it's not as bad as we thought it could be. It could have been worse. Thank God it's not that. He said it's somewhere in the neighborhood of an MCL sprain. Sounds like a tear. Sounds like a tear again.
2: Brutal. That's,
0: yes. Yeah, because they're done. They're done.
2: Yeah. Yeah. And I love Jameis, but.
0: They're done. Yeah. Yeah. They're,
2: I mean, they're going to be, probably a 5-win team, maybe. Maybe.
1: Yeah, Jameis talking about, I got to be better for this team. Yeah, you do, dog. Got to stop those INTs.
0: Yeah, and they might even get to looking for another. This is why.
2: Well, they did just pay Jameis. They just gave him a contract extension. So he is going to be the guy moving forward, but.
0: Yeah, you know how that goes.
2: You need more.
0: Five booty games, then all of a sudden it's like, all right, maybe we need to find somebody else to do more.
2: Jameis is going to let it rip, though. I love everything about Jameis.
0: Yeah, he's got to. That's why I was so mad yesterday when they're down 14-0, they're on the doorstep, and they kick the field goal. Like, man, if you don't let Jameis throw an interception or a touchdown, it's going to be one or the other. Like, you just go ahead and do it. But if you're just tuning in, Jackson Dart looks like his knee injury is much more significant than they anticipated last night. Man, quarterback in the NFL.
1: Hard one, huh?
0: Dart. Obviously, Tua is down. Caleb Williams, Jaden Daniels. Yeah. Sam Darnold's coming back. Yeah, he basically was out for 2 weeks. He got hurt on the first drive of week one. Ice cold in the NFL.
2: So Schefter just tweeted this out. Injuries to the quarterback spot the first 2 weeks. Sam Darnold, Caleb Williams, Jackson Dart, Jaden Daniels, Kyler Murray, as well as Tua. Oh,
0: yeah. Yeah, Kyler Murray. I forgot about him.
2: Now, Kyler is apparently supposed to be coming back this week. Yeah.
0: Yeah, he was in concussion protocol. So, you see the way his knee kind of, So
1: it's.
0: Like
1: it was a dirty hit either.
0: No.
1: You just got weird
2: and
1: angle.
2: What's crazy, like, it was in the pocket. So it wasn't like he was running and, you know, how he's gotten jacked up getting out of the pocket. He was just trying to make a throw, jumped up, obviously, and needed a knee, so.
0: And his knee wasn't even, his foot wasn't even planted.
2: Yeah.
0: Which I thought it would have been extremely worse had he planted. Right. Yeah.
1: Man, Jameis comes in and gets out of sack.
0: Yeah, and then just throws it. Oh, yeah, I mean, he should have caught that. Yeah, he should have caught that. I mean, it's the thing about Jameis. There's going to be a game for the Giants that he throws for 400 yards.
1: Oh, yeah, he'll have his
0: might lose, but he's going to throw.
2: He's going to have the greatest soundbite of all time after it, though.
0: Yeah, he might lose.
1: I'm going to support him.
0: Yeah, we seen my man.
3: Knick-knack, this, that, paddywhack, give a dog a bone.
0: Give a dog a bone.
3: Him. I'm going to lift him up, and I'm going to be there for him.
1: Yeah.
3: Unwavering faith, ultimate belief. That's all we got.
0: Depending on the Lord.
2: He's the best, man. I love Jameis.
0: Yes, he is. Here's the thing. the New York fans, they love him while he's the backup.
1: Oh, we're gonna hate him when he's starting.
0: Oh, bro. Bro,
1: they don't try to run.
0: They're gonna try to run him out so bad.
2: You know what?
1: I'm hoping epic.
2: I'm hoping he's the comeback player of the year.
0: Yeah, great.
2: I would love that.
1: Great. I ain't gonna hate on him. He's a great guy.
0: Yep. But
1: oh yeah, they're gonna go.
0: Man, it was the second half, and Jameis was on the bench going, I gotta get ready. I gotta get ready to play. I got to get ready. Like, dog, it's the second half. It's the second half. Like, look, you come out after halftime, you got to be ready that point. Right. I get it. The first half is a shock to your system. You're not necessarily expecting to go in after the first drive.
1: Now, they might bring Russ Wilson back.
0: Yeah, I don't know. They ain't that desperate.
1: Yeah.
2: Russ actually has been too bad on CBS.
0: Yeah, he's been
2: pretty good.
0: Yeah, I was worried he would be over the top and like a caricature, but he's been fine. He's been pretty good.
2: Who's been crushing it?
0: Who's that?
2: Tom. Your boy, Tom Brady, has been doing a really good job because he's being authentic and he's actually letting stuff slip.
0: Mm-hmm.
2: Yeah, he said, oh, bleep the other day to Jaden, and that's... Yeah, obviously a mistake. He can't do that at SEC. Right. But then
1: that's why he's doing good, because he curses.
2: But because he's just being honest about things.
1: Is his inflection better? Does he?
2: Yes. Yeah. I just think the call itself has just been better overall, and it's been going that direction. Mm-hmm. So it's good to see.
0: Yeah. 216-710-0850 is the number to call. Coming up next, we'll tell you who went next level. But before the season kicks off, everybody likes to make predictions before the MLB playoff starts. Like to make predictions. I made a prediction earlier today. I predicted the Guardians to get the win tonight over the Boston Red Sox on Cauchy. That's where I go. I had someone was like, is it kind of like the stock market? I mean, you know, kind of. 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
0: Coming up, Cleveland Browns Daily, Nathan and Bo will have you until 5 o'clock. Then game night tonight, myself, Q Myers, 10 p.m. to 1 a.m. right here on 850 ESPN Cleveland. Time for us to tell you who went next level.
25: Who went next level today? It's time for the Next Level Performers of the Day.
0: My Next Level Performer of the Day is Case Keenum. So Bajan was the backup for Caleb Williams. He is now in concussion protocol. So it looks like, bless you, that Case Keenum could be the starter for the Eagles on Monday night. Case can win you a game. So he's my next level
1: performer.
0: What's
1: the business in a preseason game?
0: What's up?
1: I said, hey, what's the business in that preseason game?
0: Yeah, I said it a couple weeks ago. If I was Atlanta, I would have tried to trade for him, you know, because he has some familiarity with Kevin Stefanski, so...
1: So Jordan Klimack is my next level performer of the day.
0: All right.
1: And here's the reason why. For those who don't know, you know, Jordan used to be the producer. Now he's the head of content around this bad boy.
0: Mm-hmm.
1: And so I was in the kitchen, you know, doing what I do, hanging out with the guys and gals. And I am hungry like a wolf.
0: Mm-hmm.
1: Or as Naomi would say, maybe a hyena. And so I go to grab a bag of chips. I grab a bag of chips, and I'm like, man, I can afford the 410 calories to go along with this.
0: Mm-hmm.
1: I'm below my calorie deficit. Jordan's like, I'm going to hold you accountable. You don't need those chips. You're trying to lose weight. And I said, you know what, man? You are right. So I threw the chips back into the box. And
0: I picked them up and ate them.
1: Yeah, exactly.
0: And he's like, bump that.
1: Are upside down.
0: Yeah, because I've been in the studio eating chips this whole show.
1: There's a plain bag, so it's probably the ones you grabbed.
0: Probably.
1: Man. So you're Jordan or my next level performer today for helping keep me accountable.
0: Nick Paul
2: is... my next level performer today is going to go to our fantastic caller, Diane from Alaska. She sent over a, it's like a jacket. It's Anchorage, Alaska. For me. And,
0: oh,
2: yeah,
0: nice.
2: So, yeah, send straight here to me. And
0: nice.
2: She gave us a call a little bit earlier. Shout out to her. And you know, she's fantastic. So
0: yeah.
2: Thank you so much.
0: Yeah. No doubt. Love Diane. Thank you so much for that.
1: Yeah, and always. Out.
0: Yeah. She was our caller of the year.
2: Yes,
0: right?
2: She was. Yeah.
0: Yeah. Yeah. She was our caller of the year.
1: Can't
0: last
1: be too
0: year.
1: Happy right now, though.
0: Why is that?
1: She's a Shadura fan.
0: Yeah. Yeah. And a Colorado fan.
2: She did want me to let everyone know that her prediction for the beginning of the season, don't forget, Kevin Stefanski would not make it to the Browns
0: Oh, yeah, she did say that.
2: She might be right on that one.
0: I mean, you could fire Kevin if you want to. Who else? So what would they be if they had a different coach?
2: I'm not saying that I agree with it or not, but Atlanta is in a bad spot.
0: They don't have a quarterback.
1: They are not living up to expectations.
0: You can't do anything if you don't have a quarterback. But if they're terrible this year and they end up with Mensa or Arch next year, you know what I'm saying? Look, if you're Matt Ryan, you just took over.
1: Right.
0: And you see, again, maybe Penix is the guy, but
1: we'll find out.
0: He's not tied to Penix.
1: Right.
0: Nobody is. So we'll see how all that works out. You know, good stuff, man. It's been a fast 2 weeks. I was talking about it last night on game night that you realize we're going to blink our eyes and we're going to be like, man, it's week 12. And I ain't rushing it. But you know how fast it goes. It felt like yesterday we were like, man, I can't wait for the regular season to start. And it felt like the day before yesterday we was like, man, I can't wait for camp
1: week
0: to
1: three,
0: start.
1: Dog.
0: Yeah, I know. It's flying already. Mm-hmm. You know, it's flying already. What's really going to really mess me up is you play on Sunday and then you play Thursday.
1: Right, that's going to be a quick week.
0: Quick turnaround. Yes, and that's at home, man, all this time.
1: And that's coming up next week. So next week I'll be two days away from a game.
0: Well, no, they play at home.
1: No, I'm saying next week, meaning 2 days away from a game. I'm saying if this Sunday we have a game.
0: Yeah.
1: But what I'm saying, next week at this time, it'll be Tuesday. We'll be 2 days away from a game.
0: Yeah, I feel what you're saying. No doubt. We'll be getting ready.
1: Yeah.
0: We'll be getting ready. So it's a whole lot. So we'll have reaction and we'll turn the page extremely quick for the Steelers Thursday night.
1: All I know is
0: we're getting prepared for the Steelers. All right. Coming up next, Cleveland Browns Daily for Gerard Cherry, Nick Paulus, and RJ, the movie critic, as well as Jake Trotter. I'm Emmett Golden saying until next time, we'll see you when we see you.

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2: The Browns are coming home for the first time this season against the Carolina Panthers. How will the home crowd treat Deshaun Watson after his first win? What about those two rookie receivers, Casey Concepcion and Denzel Boston? What do they do to excite the home crowd? And can the Browns' defense pick up where they left off in Tampa?
0: Follow Tony Grossi's award-winning analysis all season. For nearly three decades, the Buckeyes have lived on 850 ESPN Cleveland, the national championships.
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0: The Heisman Trophy winners.
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6: 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Where's the best golf? 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It's the Grand Resort in Warren. 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

0: Let's do it live on a Tuesday edition of Cleveland Browns Daily. 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Please bet responsibly. I'm Merrily Bo. It's a great Z.
1: Hello.
0: You're watching this game. So this is
1: wonderful quarters if you're wearing, by the way.
0: Wonderful hoodie.
1: Thank you.
0: This is one of the rare instances where you and I didn't see eye to eye on a uniform.
1: It is. And I was with the great Zash last night.
0: Yeah.
1: And we were watching it and felt similarly about it.
0: He was with you.
1: Yeah.
0: Yeah.
1: Yeah. On the Rams uni. And listen, first of all, they played it very well. Aaron Donald, like, it's absurd.
0: It's Texan Laurinaitis last night. I'm like, can you even wrap your head around that you played with this guy all those years ago, and he was that dominant then, and then he retired for multiple years.
1: For
0: You've
1: 2 years.
0: Been retired for 8 years. He's been retired for 2 whole years.
1: 2 years!
0: And he's now playing again as if there's no... Just same?
1: It's insane.
0: It's crazy. Crazy.
1: Insane. Yeah, crazy. So these uniforms, when they came out on the TV screen, I remember looking at them, and
0: yeah.
1: I was intrigued by it. I wanted either, and I'm not a monochromatic guy. That is my good friend.
0: I was curious if you were a monochromist.
1: I'm not a monochromist. I am
0: sure
1: very confused by some things, but not monochromatic or multichromatic or any of those things. Like a leopard running through the wild.
0: Really was.
1: A jaguar.
0: Yeah.
1: So when I like my buddy Vince, who I said is a known avowed monochromist,
0: yeah,
1: because he's colorblind, he says, or he says it makes it easier to see.
0: I like
1: see.
0: That you say he says. Why yeah. would he, you don't buy it?
1: I don't know. I don't even know if that, or maybe he just like says it's easier
0: who
1: for him to see
0: that?
1: On
0: who
1: the video
0: not?
1: Game.
2: I mean, he
1: I
2: also
1: know.
2: Says he's good at hoops. I don't know.
1: Well, he is the waffle.
0: He's the waffle.
1: He is the waffle, but yeah. we love him. So like in this picture,
0: yeah,
1: I like him.
0: Yeah.
1: Because what doesn't do it for me are then the white pants. So when you go with the white pant to me, then I would go with an inverted helmet. If the helmet was inverted,
0: yellow with
1: a blue horn, yeah. I think would look cool over the top of the yellow, because then you're it's white.
0: Yeah,
1: I don't know. That was the way I did appreciate, and I noted the yellow yeah. stripe up the side of the white pant.
0: Yeah,
1: but it wasn't enough for me.
0: So I thought they were really good. I didn't think they were better than their normal ones.
1: No,
0: better than like the Youngblood ones or even the Deacon Jones.
1: No.
0: None of that. But I did think as a one-off, it was pretty good. I think if it was all yellow, it would have damn near blinded you. If it was all yellow, it would have been
1: That's
0: like
1: right.
0: a highlighter.
1: The lid would have been nice, I think.
0: I didn't even know. Yeah, maybe it would if they just switched that lid. What I didn't realize is that the Rams have worn yellow jerseys a lot in their history. Like back to the 50s and 60s, they had yellow jerseys. So they've worn them a lot. No, like yellow.
1: Like,
0: well, this
1: more
0: is
1: of a gold.
0: Okay.
1: Right?
0: So this is
1: a highlighter.
0: This is actually a Nike problem. This is a Nike problem is what I'm going to say. So they run into the same problem with the current Lakers uniforms where they are more a bright yellow than the traditional Lakers gold, which has a little bit more of a gold to it.
1: It's a richer hue.
0: Nailed it. And actually, the Rams' old yellow is closer to the Lakers' old gold than this. This is like a bright yellow.
1: Yeah, like that looks better to me. If it was that, I would.

0: not have had a problem with it, even with the white pap. That.
1: Yeah, like a darker.
0: Yes.
1: It was very bright.
0: It was very bright.
1: But anyway, I thought they looked solid. I think we could, go ahead.
0: See, this isn't, that's Todd Gurley. So that's the yellow over yellow with the,
1: yeah,
0: the lid.
1: Yeah.
0: I think that looks pretty good.
1: Yeah. I don't like the monochrome, but
0: yeah,
1: each to their own. We're all,
0: sure,
1: it's a subjective process. The result, I do not think would have been influenced at all by the health of Jackson Dart. But if you are just waking up and going, well, all the reports from last night were good. Well, now they're not. He's done. The injury to Jackson Dart was, in fact, quite serious, and he's going to miss very likely the rest of the season is the way that it's going to go. The way that it was presented last night was all good news early when it came to that early MRI, but now, or that early evaluation, but now we have found out from multiple people this here in the last hour that he's done for the year. So, or not quite done for the year, but doubt an extended period of time. So now you have this with Jackson Dart. You have the injury to Jaden Daniels over the weekend, which looks to be a severe one. From the Dart perspective, this is, you imagine, this is, folks, this is the thing about football and sport. Think of how fleeting all this is. They are coming off of one of the most probably satisfying wins of the last 20 years for the New York Giants.
0: Monday night.
1: 9/11, Monday night.
0: Cowboys.
1: Beating. Your young stars play pretty close to perfect. I think Dart was 23 of 29 in the game.
0: Yep.
1: Like, he was lights out.
0: Yep.
1: And then you go out to L.A., and it's all done in a blink. And now their season, it's lost. No matter what happens, it's lost. Furthermore, the trajectory of their franchise is now has to be diverted because you're not, there's no way that you could go into next season with only Jackson Dart. He's played two seasons in the league. He's missed big parts of both of them now. And so now that changes the way you view your franchise. Like, truth be told, like if John Harbaugh were to foresee this, he doesn't take the job because a big reason I'm guessing he took this job is he believed in Jackson Dart.
0: Yes.
1: And now.
0: Well, and that's kind of, sucks. That was the thing that we had been saying about him is, can he prove that he can stay healthy for a season?
1: None of this is their fault either.
0: No.
1: Like, he just took a high-low hit.
0: No, that was like.
1: And it was just one of those ones where the momentum, he didn't even get hit low.
0: No. Did you ever watch the watch ECW back in the day?
1: I'm familiar with it, but didn't watch it.
0: So there was a tag team called the Eliminators, and that was their finisher was kind of like a kick high and a leg sweep at the same time from the back and caused a lot of havoc. And that's what I thought of when I saw that hit on Jackson Dart. It looked a lot like the Eliminators finisher. And it turns out it was an Eliminator.
1: Yeah, he's cooked, man.
0: Yeah.
1: So if you're them, I mean, that changes everything. They were a team that was going to be frisky in the NFC. Now it's going to be Jameis. And,
0: yeah.
1: And who knows what that looks like. I think we have a decent idea, but I wonder if they'll even try to go acquire somebody. Well,
0: and then you wonder, you know, you saw like Malik Nabers, he gets hit and then he's like, my shoulders, it seemed like he thought his arm was broken. And then he kind of played after that, but also kind of didn't play after that. And I think, what did he finish with, like one catch for 1 yard? So that was disappointing. I do think Jameis with Nabers, if Nabers is healthy, Jameis and Nabers together could be pretty fun. But I got to give a lot of credit to not only to Matt Stafford, but how about Davante Adams being like, I can still be, without Puka Nacua here, I can still be the big dog. If you want me to be the big dog, I'll be the big dog.
1: Now, they missed the field goal, but the catch that he made right before half
0: was... Mevis and Butthead, come on!
1: I have him, too.
0: He's killing me.
1: I knew you had him.
0: He had 1 point week one.
1: If you want to get Z's passion up, just ask about somebody on his fantasy.
0: Yeah, he stinks.
1: Sucks. God, this guy sucks.
0: And I'm going to stick with him. Because he's like,
1: he's
0: fun
1: with the Rams. He's like, for God's sakes, right, make a field goal. But that, to your point on Adams, the catch that he made, Greg Newsom had great coverage.
0: He did. See, Greg Newsom had good coverage on, was in a great many highlights, unfortunately.
1: He was. Yeah, he was. He was.
0: At 1.8 was like, if you're Greg Newsom, you're like, what am I supposed to do?
1: Not that.
0: I don't know.
1: Not that.
0: Look at that. Look at that. Is that logo always been there? Yeah, it's beautiful. The UH logo on the upper right.
1: Right,
0: very nice.
1: There.
0: I think we have some real nice production from young Gabriel.
1: Yeah, we're getting a lot
0: there
1: of
0: there are rumors right now that because we haven't seen some of the Victory Monday videos we like to see on the internet post-Browns. And if it's out there, somebody send it to me, please. I'd love to see it. There's rumors that young Gabriel has applied his talents to a Victory Monday video that right now, we don't know if we'll ever see the light of day.
1: Can't confirm it, but we're hearing.
0: But we're
1: rumblings.
0: Hearing, yeah. And that it is absolutely sensational.
1: Let me ask you this:
0: you can ask me anything you want.
1: Do you think the Manning cast is done?
0: It's done for me.
1: It is for me too.
0: I haven't watched 1 second of one of them.
1: I didn't realize it until this morning. I forget it's on now because I just watched the regular one. Buck and Aikman are so good that I'm not looking for anything else. And so it's not until the next day when I'll see some social media clips. But even that, not like we used to. And I do wonder if it's kind of run its course a little bit.
0: Like, who were even the guests?
1: I think last night they had the Breaking Bad.
2: Andrew Whitworth.
1: Yeah, Whit was on, and then I think it was Breaking Bad. I think it was Aaron Paul and Bryan Cranston.
2: I didn't
1: Cranston.
2: See any cuts.
0: I wonder how the ratings are doing. Yeah, I like it sans guest, unless the guest is also a quarterback.
1: I also think too, like in the beginning of it, you were kind of tolerant of the fact that they weren't in the same room, that there was always going to be some technical stuff, but they've done it this long this way, and they talk over each other, the scripted stuff, all the issues that we've had.
0: Yeah.
1: I think it's once the novelty wore off, and I think coinciding with ESPN getting Buck and Aikman, then it was like, well, look, you kind of already have the AA team.
0: Yep. And it is a never-ending quest for football knowledge for people who are football junkies. I would put myself in that.
1: Mm-hmm.
0: But you've gotten a lot of, like, They've taught a lot over the last 2 years.
1: Yes, they have.
0: That it is not as necessarily, not to say that I possess one millionth of the football acumen of the Manning brothers, but the novelty of that and the excitement to get to hear that, I think, is lessened because they've covered over 2 years worth of doing this most scenarios that you're going to run into in the NFL.
1: Yeah.
0: Like, I will say for sure, I have a better understanding of coverages and things like that because of the Manning cast.
1: Mm-hmm.
0: But yeah, it just hasn't been a compelling way to watch it. And Buck and Aikman are so good. Although you saw that Lebatard, when they put together that hyperbole cut, super cut of Aikman. You haven't seen this?
1: No, uh-uh.
0: It's pretty funny. He does, and now that I've watched that and then you listen to him, he does it. But he's still great.
1: Yeah.
2: So week one from the G-Man, out of the 23.2 million viewers who watched the Broncos Chiefs, only 705,000 tuned into ESPN2
1: for Manning cast. So yeah, that's
2: not even
1: way
2: a million.
1: Down. Yeah.
0: No, it was like
1: a couple million, I think.
0: Yes.
1: At one point it was kind of the apex of it, but yeah, it just feels, you know, it was a cool idea. Nobody'd seen it before, but then it's almost like it didn't have another gear to shift to.
0: No, I think for it to have another gear, they'd have to go and be either on site together or...
1: Well, they don't do it every week.
0: Somewhere together.
1: Which is also kind of crazy. They don't do it every week.
0: Right.
1: So you need to do it every week, and you would have to go on site. And I think if you went on site and you went into a booth and just talked as a game was being played, I do think there's value to that.
0: Oh, my goodness.
1: That would be really fun. And, yes. In a very non-traditional play-by-play voice where you just have two guys talking as a game's going on,
0: right.
1: I do think that would be really cool. But to have two guys in two different places and then at a third in a third place while trying to acquiesce to questioning and pre-made bits, it's kind of run its course a little bit. What do you think that the way that the are you with me that the Rams are going to win big no matter what?
0: Absolutely.
1: Whether Dark got hurt or not.
0: Yeah. I mean, look what they were able to do as an offense. Stafford was super efficient, but I mean, their running game, Kyren Williams and Blake Corum each ran it 12 times and they ran it for 164 yards. I mean, yeah.
1: Yeah, and they also did it with Stafford having kind of a silly interception. Mm-hmm. Right after an interception in the first half, and then they had a Corum fumble? No, it was Kyren Williams fumble.
0: Kyren Williams fumble
1: as well. So, and they still were comfortable. Do you think this was part of McVay's plan all along? Like, don't worry about Melbourne.
0: Did you see him at the end? He's like,
1: no.
0: Do we have that clip?
1: What did he say?
0: McVay's presser.
2: We don't. I've seen it on the web.
0: So basically, hold on. I will pull it up so I can read it.
2: Are you talking about the travel?
0: Yes. Yeah. So basically he says, yeah. He basically, his walk-off line is, sometimes you win, sometimes you learn, and sometimes you have a dumb, can I say that word?
2: I don't remember.
1: Dumb blank?
0: Dumb blank is the one word.
2: Oh, yeah.
0: I can?
2: With an A?
0: Yeah.
2: Yeah.
0: Okay. Quote, Sean McVay, quote, sometimes you win, sometimes you learn, and sometimes you have a dumbass coach that makes travel plans that put you in a bad spot.
1: Oh. So he acknowledged it.
2: And then he walked off.
0: And then he walked off. And that was it. That was the end. So, and everybody got a nice guffaw.
1: So he owned it.
0: Yes.
1: It was on me. I screwed it up.
0: Yes.
1: That was ridiculous to think that we could do that.
0: Yes.
1: Despite all of the plans and sending fake planes over there and people trying to have their body temperatures, yep, or whatever the hell it was.
2: Like, I can tell you this. If anybody's going to put up a fight going forward to go overseas, it will be him. You want to play? You got a G-man? Here you go.
3: Sometimes you win, sometimes you learn. And, sometimes you have a dumbass coach that, makes travel plans that puts you in a bad spot. So, there you go. That's a drop.
0: That was a real guffaw.
1: I can't remember if we've talked about this or not, but I know that the NFL is going to continue to want to play overseas.
0: Yep.
1: I just do wonder if they're getting their bang for the buck on it.
0: I agree.
1: Because the Netflix was 19. Over 16 and a half was American Netflix subscribers. That means the rest of the globe was 2.5 million.
0: Yes.
1: Is that worth it for the NFL to take a team to Melbourne? Like, are they getting what they want out of this? Are people around the globe any more excited about the NFL now than they were 10 years ago? I mean, I wouldn't know. I don't know how else. The only thing we have to measure it is stuff like this. Of course, when you go there, it's full. The stadiums are full.
0: Oh, it's awesome.
1: And all of that stuff. And they put on a good show and they do all of that. I mean, there was a college football game in London this weekend between Kansas and Arizona State. And they flew the entire Big Noon Kickoff folks over there to go do a pregame show in London. And I'm just thinking to myself, like, if you're the great Paul Brown or one of those Londoners that we know so well, like, does that even register? Like,
0: that,
1: God, college football. Like, what do they?
0: I think the NFL registers. I mean, like, they did the one last year in
1: Premier
0: Ireland.
1: League games, yeah, that are right. Taking yeah, place but, on, yeah, on the weekend.
0: Like Davo said, Australia was buzzing bigly in Melbourne. Okay,
1: but it didn't show up in the audience.
0: In Melbourne. No, like, but the rating didn't show there, up. People in the country.
1: Yeah, but maybe, and I don't know him, but I feel like I'd love him. He loves the man from Snowy River much like I do, but like the audience.
0: Do we know this? I'm just gonna throw a question out that I don't know the answer to.
1: Yeah.
0: But like in Australia, don't you think that you would be able to consume it in Australia on television? And
1: I don't think so. I would imagine it was only Netflix. I think it was a Netflix worldwide deal. That's what I think. I don't think it was on local TV.
2: G-Man's looking it up right now. Let's talk about something crazy when we talk international that no one's talking about. And we stumbled upon this today.
1: All right.
2: Week 3 in the National Football League. 4:25 this week. Ravens Cowboys in Rio.
1: Really?
2: Hold on. Following week, they both have 1 o'clock games. The Ravens are home for Tennessee, and the Cowboys are in Houston. Like, there's not a bye week. There's nothing. And you're Sunday to Sunday?
1: How
2: That's
1: long
2: insane.
1: Is the flight from Rio to Baltimore? It is 12 hours and 30 minutes.
2: At what point are you right again?
1: So, like, you're saying to yourself, okay, we're in the same time zone or relative, so that isn't that big of an adjustment. But that is a 12 and a half hour flight from Baltimore to Rio.
2: Yeah. So they're going to play at 4:25. By the way, they're flying Nance, J.J. Watt, they're flying the A-team out there to cover that.
0: What wild.
2: They have a game 7 days later. Like, at least when they were playing Rio the last couple of years, or Brazil the last couple of years, you played on Friday, and then you had extra time to recover. They're not even giving them that.
1: Wow. And I did see concerns about the turf. In Rio?
0: Like, significant concerns.
1: Significant concerns with the turf down there. They're really trying to make Brazil work, right? Because there's a big population, a lot of money, all of that. Man, like, some of these places, they're just not up to NFL standards.
0: No.
2: No.
1: They aren't. And I think, quite honestly, the NFL should do, like, what the EPL does in La Liga when those teams come over here. Like, if one of those big teams come over from Europe to play here in July, they make them put in grass. Like, they don't play on the turf. They won't. So, like, they make them put in grass. And I don't know. Like, if you're the NFL.
2: Cup this summer.
1: Right. If you're the NFL in Rio, I think maybe you say before our teams play down there, you're going to install new grass or new turf that's up to our standards.
0: Yeah.
1: Like, I don't know why you wouldn't do that. I would demand that of them. But I don't know. You just, We've been doing it for a long time. It's

0: ever been more of a considered effort to continue to do it even bigger? What you just said, I had no idea that that game was
1: 425. We stumbled on it when we were putting it together.
0: You're talking a dozen hours. I mean, you're talking, you're not home until 9 in the morning at the earliest.
2: At the
0: probably
2: earliest.
0: 10 in the morning.
2: Yeah.
0: The next day, Monday. So then I'm guessing you'd give them off because they
1: Monday
0: were just on a flight.
1: You're off.
0: Win or losers off Tuesday. Then Wednesday, you're back to work to play again.
1: And what's your body clock even look like at that point?
0: Jeez, oh man.
1: Like, I don't know when they're going.
0: Isn't that like L.A. to 12 and 12? Isn't that L.A. to Sydney? What's L.A. to Sydney?
1: I think it was 15 or
2: L.A.
1: 17.
2: To Auckland, New Zealand, I remember, because I did it when I was here, was 13.
0: Okay, so it's like going from L.A. to New Zealand.
2: Yes.
0: And they're going Baltimore to Rio.
2: Jeez.
1: And I just...
0: I'm with you. I don't know. I understand why you want to keep doing it, but I just wondered, is the cost worth it? Are they getting the juice out of
1: this? I know what it felt like for us last year just going to London.
0: Right.
1: And then coming back and then having to play again 5 days
0: later.
1: Yeah,
0: you're just lethargic, and that's 6 hours.
1: Yeah.
2: That's wild.
0: That's a lot to ask, man.
1: Just a little bit.
2: Yeah.
0: So just from their perspective, getting down, I mean, they would fly Friday. Would they go Thursday?
2: Probably Friday.
0: Probably Friday. So you leave at 10 o'clock in the morning. You're there at 10 o'clock at night.
2: Do we know what, did we, and I apologize if I missed it as we were going through this because I was trying to read on it about it. Do we know what time zone it is relative to?
0: I don't know for sure. I assume it's east or central, right? Just geographically from a longitude level, isn't it on that?
1: 1 hour ahead.
2: Okay.
0: One hour ahead. Oh, wow. So you actually lose.
2: So they're playing at 5:25 local.
0: Yeah.
1: So the Ravens are scheduled to fly out to Brazil Thursday evening, arriving in Rio on Friday morning ahead of their Week 3 game.
2: Okay.
1: Did you just say that?
0: Wow.
2: No.
0: No. So.
2: All right. That's a long flight, though.
0: That's what I'm saying, dude.
2: Yeah.
0: I mean, that's here to Hawaii.
2: Oh, yeah.
0: Further.
2: Yeah.
0: Yeah.
2: Time zone helps, though, it being... That's a big help.
0: It is. You're not losing hours that way.
2: No, you're just losing.
0: But you're losing a day.
2: Yeah.
0: In
2: you
0: travel.
2: Red eye it.
0: Yeah, you're red eye. So you'll get, like I said, you get home 10 o'clock in the morning, something like that on Monday morning.
2: Yeah, that's going to be tough.
0: Start all over again. That's a big game.
1: That's a
0: Cincinnati's 1-1. Dallas is 1-1.
1: Yeah. And while Baltimore's game the following week is against Tennessee, which... probably helps a little bit. I mean, Dallas has to play Houston.
0: Yeah.
1: They're playing for their lives right now.
0: Right.
2: Yeah.
0: Yeah. That's tough. That's a tough one. Yeah. It's be interesting to see. Like, obviously the dad is telling them, keep doing it. But clearly at this point, it's a loss leader across the board.
2: Yep. Yeah.
0: So how is it, at what point does it start to turn the other way? And how long are they willing to continue to do it? And right now they're doing it a ton, all over the globe. All right, couple of things to relive the Sunday win before we turn our attention to Carolina. Dr. Z, for you, the best part of Sunday was what?
2: The fact that Todd Monken got his first NFL win, the joy and the jubilation that he felt, the joy and the jubilation that was in that locker room.
0: Mm-hmm.
2: You know, one thing that I thought I really took away from Blake Whitehart talking yesterday was just all the things that he said about Monken and how much it likes him as a coach and what he has brought here, but also about how this group is close and how these guys are close and how they care about each other. And to get to see that and have that satisfaction for all of them and also, you know, for Deshaun Watson. Again, I don't think people really understand, or maybe they do, how much pressure was on him in that game.
0: Oh, dude.
2: He goes out there and has a bad game. It's possible. I'm not saying it's likely or it's guaranteed to be.
0: Yeah.
2: But it's possible that he never would start another NFL game again.
0: Yep.
2: That is within the realm of likely possibility.
0: Yep.
2: So to play like that under those... and I like saying it, under those auspices. I don't know if you can say auspices in anything without saying under those in front of it.
0: Yeah, it's kind of like a certain je ne sais quoi.
2: There's
0: only one thing that follows those things. So
2: I don't know.
0: Under
2: what?
0: Those auspices, I think that's it.
2: So that yeah, it's favorites. Todd. It's best.
0: It's Todd. It's Deshaun. It's Todd for me, just because we've known him. Yep. He's just such a great guy. We've known him for so long, and you just know how much he believed in what they were doing in camp and what he believed in this team. And then to have it, if you don't, the crazy thing is this is what's cool about sports. It's binary. You can put in, and it's not fair. I tell this to the boys all the time. You can put in all the work. You can do all the right things about sports.

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1: In this quarterback and pick the guy who you believe gave you the best chance to win. You can believe all of those things. But if you lose in the final 2 minutes and Baker makes a throw and the guy catches it on Kirk the side, Kirk catches it,
2: yeah.
1: Then the tone is entirely different. Nothing really changed from your perspective. Just one guy makes a great play and one guy doesn't make a grab. That's it. But it's that much of a difference in the way you feel about things. But for us, it went positively. And so for Todd, I'm sure he's saying, I knew this was in there. I knew it was in there. Now, he probably would have felt the same even if we lost by a field goal. Nobody would have believed him.
2: Sure.
1: Nobody would have believed him. You're 0-2, totally. Starts what it was, new quarterback, let's all these things, like blow it all up, all of it. He gets the win, so it validates his camp.
2: Yep.
1: It validates his decisions. That's a good win on the road.
2: Agreed.
1: In crazy conditions. Some people said, well, who had the advantage with the weather delay? They did. It's their building. They're on offense. Of course.
3: They have a nicer locker room. They're
1: yes.
3: on offense. They have time to go through every possible look
1: of
3: that the
1: course.
3: Browns have given them. Yes. Joe Thomas was pretty adamant about that when we talked with him yesterday. I agree.
1: It's not close.
3: No, I agree.
1: Defense is an emotional.
3: Yep.
1: And you had some momentum. And all of a sudden you're starting from nothing.
3: Yeah.
1: Like, no, all the advantages were to them. And so to get the win validates a lot of it. So I'm really, really happy for Todd that happened. Biggest area this team needs to improve on going into the home opener that isn't the run game.
3: Defensively, I think in going back and watching the All-22,
1: mm-hmm.
3: had Baker been on,
1: mm-hmm.
3: there were a lot of plays to be made. Had Baker been playing like Trevor Lawrence played the week before, there were still a lot of opportunities for plays to be made that were not.
1: Yeah.
3: And with the way Bryce Young is playing right now, Bryce Young's at the top of just about every passing stat.
1: He's averaging 330 yards passing a game.
3: That's right. Per game.
1: Yeah. 6 touchdowns, 1 pick, I believe, and a rating of 113.
3: Yep.
1: Good.
3: Quite.
1: Yeah.
3: So that's got to clean up, and then that comes from, you know, I think what helps that on the back end is the front four's got to do better. We got to get a little bit, I think, on the edges. Jared Verse, Malik Collins is getting back into shape. Mason was great, but we need a little more, I think, on the edges. And Jared Verse, McGuire, Barnett, Sam Williams. Barnett, I thought, had a lot of good reps, but we have to generate a little more pressure, I think, to take some of that load off of the back end.
1: That's kind of the one.
3: Yeah,
1: we got to get home a little bit on those type of things. Join Z and Geron Thursday night 7 to 8 for the Todd Monken Show live from Northfield Park. 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
3: 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To the hotline we go. Welcome in, former Browns punter, current managing director at the Oswald Companies, our good buddy Dave Zastadil, for the season debut of Risk versus Reward. DZ, where do we find you right now?
4: You know what? I am actually working in the office, and very excited to be back on the show for another Risk versus Reward series this year.
3: And I'm understanding that you have something going on after as well. Do you got a little coaching work? You got the whistle back on, buddy?
4: Yeah, I put the old coaching hat on. I'm coaching first and second graders in a fall season called the Little SWC. So we're having
3: amazing.
4: A good year so far. We're having fun.
3: Are we flag or are we full tackle?
4: Second, we're still in flag.
3: Good.
4: Tackle modified, I think, goes third and fourth, and then full tackles fifth, sixth, and on. So we're getting there. The little guys are getting there.
3: You got any trick plays? Kids love trick plays, man.
4: Yeah, and you never know if the competition's listening to this, so I got to keep that in mind.
5: Smart.
3: Already talking like a coach.
5: Yeah, that's right.
3: It's like we're talking to Stefanski here.
5: Not getting anything.
3: What a job out of you, buddy.
4: Yeah.
3: Hey, man, that was fun. That was fun down in Tampa on Sunday. What did you make of the performance?
4: It was great to see, a win. To get to 1-1, I was thinking about this the other day. When I was a rookie, Brian Billick was my coach out in Baltimore, and I always remember him huddling us up before the season started and said, if you can win at home and split on the road, you're a playoff team. And so when you think about it, you're going down in the South, two warm games against Jacksonville and Tampa, two really respectful teams, and you leave there 1-1. I mean, I don't think you can be that disappointed. But to have a rain delay like that I've never really been a part of, I think, Nathan, you may remember this, or Bo, back in, I think it was 06 or 07 versus Pittsburgh, opening day at home, that hurricane kind of came up, and we had, an hour and a half, maybe 2 hour delay to that game. That's the last time I remember anything like that. So to come back out, getting after probably starting to get some soreness in your body and finish that game was great to see.
5: Yeah, it was great to see. It was also great to see, the quarterback, Deshaun Watson, play the way he did. What did you make of that performance, especially given all of the noise and the stakes that really seemed to be surrounding him going into that game?
4: Yeah, 100%. I mean, for him to go out, there's no secret. I mean, everybody's on social media, everyone watches the news, ESPN. I mean, there was a lot of pressure on him, not only just on him, but I think the Browns. You never want to start a season 0-2. And for him to go down there, then on top of that, you're playing Baker Mayfield, who that's a whole storyline in itself. And for him to go out and play like that, I think he had a quarterback rating of around 122, two touchdown passes. I mean, that's a guy that really, put the outside noise, kept it outside and said, hey, listen, I'm going to go play my game. And I think we were all a little pleasantly surprised by how well he played. And now I just hope he can just continue to build on that.
3: Yeah, Dave, and I said this in the previous statement. I mean, it's a validator for Todd, too. I mean, this is a 60-year-old guy who's paid his dues and he's done everything he can to get to this point of finally coaching an NFL team, and he finally gets the opportunity. And one thing that we noted a lot through mini camp, through the summer, through training camp, Todd did this his way. I mean, it was a physical camp. It was a full camp. It was a lot of pads. It was as much as could be allowed, as much time as could be allowed. And he took a quarterback choice that for some of the fan base certainly wasn't popular. And we can all acknowledge that. And I think that what you got Sunday for Todd was probably validation for him that the things that he did paid dividends. You want to do risk reward. That's kind of what this was here. This was him betting entirely on himself, and was the risk of the decisions he made worth the reward? And on this Sunday down in Tampa, they were. What did you make? I'm not sure how well you even know Todd, but just in terms of, you could certainly tell that kind of what he says is what he feels, and what he means is what he does. What did that kind of angle of it mean to you?
4: Yeah, before I get to that question, I think one thing that's important to note is you can tell Todd Monken is really trying to change the culture of the Cleveland Browns. He's very open book. He tells you how it is. It's kind of refreshing after the years of Kevin Stefanski. I'm sure the media love it. I'm sure it gives outside, you know, fans, media, journalists, all that, analysts, more insight into, you know, what's going on with the team and really how he thinks as a head coach. And to come off in a press conference about, you know, Mike Tomlin's comment about saying the Browns are the Browns and how he dropped the mic after that comment. If you're a player in that locker room, and I've been there many times, to have a coach that is that amped up and really believes in this team, it's a guy you want to go out and play for. So that right off the bat is something I think he is trying to do really hard. I don't think he's doing it intentionally. I think this is how he is, and I think that bleeds into the locker room. But for him to stick with Deshaun Watson, there's always been that glimmer of hope, I think, not only within the organization, but in the fan base. I mean, Deshaun Watson at one time, as we all know, was one of the best quarterbacks in the league, had the most potential, had a great arm. And I think based on Todd Monken's experience with Lamar Jackson, he knows what he can get out of Deshaun with his legs. Now, we talk about his injuries. We understand his Achilles, his shoulder, all those kind of things. But you could see in Tampa on Sunday afternoon why his legs are so valuable. I mean, he rushed the ball 7 times. I don't know how many yards he had, maybe 22 or 25 yards. But there was even plays that he extended. I think there was a quick little drop off to the right side to a running back that I thought he was getting sacked. But because of his athletic ability, he was able to extend the play. And I think that's the little things that, based on Todd Monken's offense, that he knows he brings to the table. And I think Sunday we really saw what athleticism to this offense can bring from a quarterback position.
5: Yeah, I mean, the first 2 third down conversions, as the Browns would convert 5 of the last 7 when it mattered the most, were on the legs of Deshaun Watson. And we certainly saw that. One thing, you know, from a risk reward standpoint is you want to be able to run the ball and get the reward of wearing a defense down. But when right now we're not able to do it, you know, what have you kind of seen in terms of what needs to happen to get, you know, some push up front and to get Quinshon Judkins going?
4: Yeah, I knew you were going to bring that up because I was thinking about that risk reward, that 4th-and-1. I mean, that's a layup for me in this show right now. But
5: yep.
4: You know, Judkins, obviously, you know, getting Samson back, hopefully, and seeing the threats that they can bring. But whenever you rebuild an offensive line like that and bring pretty much 5 new starters, some of those young guys, it does take some time for those guys to gel. I mean, you know, Trent Dilfer told me, I think I might have mentioned one time on the show, he says with the lack of preseason games now and the continuity, you don't really get out of the preseason until after game 4. And so when you think about an offensive line that is rebuilt with guys from different teams and rookies and all of that, the communication, the timing, the gelling of that, I do think takes time. And I think over the course of the next probably 2 to 4 games, I would assume we're going to see improvement in the running game. But that's kind of what I attribute it to. I think Judkins is a hell of a runner. I think he's shifty, he's powerful. But until that offensive line starts gelling and getting on the same page, you're going to see a little bit of clunkiness in the running game.
3: Speaking of clunkiness, big picture just around the league, a wild first 2 weeks where we had record scoring in week 1, and then we had a complete in some instances, complete reverting back. Chicago scored 59 in week one. They scored 3 in week two, and Caleb played most of that game.
5: Yep.
3: You mentioned this in terms of in the previous answer, DZ, but one thing you said about, you know, kind of the preseason and kind of the way it's all taken, it does kind of feel like right now these first couple of weeks is kind of a feeling out point for the league, does it not?
4: Yeah, for sure. I mean, I can't believe how many points Chicago scored. I mean, for years they were the team that, you know, it didn't have a very dynamic offense, but you could tell with that offense at the end of last year and Caleb what they were capable of doing. But, you know, you start getting film, right? And these defensive coordinators, many of them are former head coaches. They've been in the league a long time. They know each other. They know their tendencies. And now they have film they can really study. And they probably go back to last year as well. But you know how much turnover happens within an organization year to year. So now that at least have one game film, it allows them to understand some tendencies, really where that offensive coordinator is trying to lead. Maybe they have different strengths this year, whereas the previous year they were more of a run team. Now they went in free agents, got some wide receivers, and they could see that on tape. So I think that trend is going to continue over the next probably 2 to 3 games, because as more game film comes available to these teams, they're going to start being able to strategize their game plans even a little bit better. So it doesn't surprise me in week one how, you know, I didn't think the Rams were going to go down in week one, right? And then they come back and you go, okay, that's the Rams that we expected. So the first couple games, I do think you get a little bit of a feel for each other. But as game film becomes available, these coaches are smart and they'll start using that to their advantage.
5: Zass, back in your day, were you the holder on field goals?
4: I was. Oh, yeah.
5: So when you got a guy like Andre Schmidt, who now has not missed since our game in New England a year ago, he's now made 18 straight field goals. Does it come up? Is this discussed? How do you, as the holder, how do you handle it when you've got a guy who's on a heater like Andre Schmidt?
4: Yeah, isn't it great to have a field goal kicker that when you watch the game, whether it's live or on TV, you just automatically, first thing you think is it's going to go through and you don't get nervous.
5: Yes.
4: And for years,
5: 100%.
4: For years, and everybody listening to the show, you know what I'm talking about. For years leading up to Schmidt, you're just like, oh, come on, Cade York, or come on. This is a kid that after that initial game last year, the first game, I believe, he came back and just went on a tear. And you start building confidence in yourself. Corey Borges and him now are working in, you know, the second year together. They're comfortable. And really, you don't say anything. There are a lot of times, whether it's Jay Feely, Matt Stover, Jay, you know, Phil Dawson, if they felt they got into a rut or a little bit off their game, they would break it down to one simple thing. So they weren't thinking about 3 or 4 different things. And I remember going up in games with Jay Feely and Matt, even Phil Dawson, what they always told me was, hey, remind me to take a short first step. Because a lot of times with kicking and punting, when you get out of rhythm, you take a first step that's a little bit longer, and it could just be a quarter of a yard longer. Well, then the second step is naturally longer based on momentum. And so a short step kind of kept them grounded, keep their hips underneath them, and they could push through the ball like they're used to in practicing. So, you know, sometimes that's where a holder comes into play, that they can kind of see those tendencies and get those kickers to think about one specific thing. Focus on that, and all the nerves, all the negative thoughts kind of go away, and they just, you know, focus on a singular thing they do. So I remember in many games in Cleveland Stadium just looking up at those guys saying, hey, Phil, short step. He'd give me a nod. We kick the ball, and then, you know, obviously he'd make it, and we give each other a hug. But those are the little things that holders can do to help kickers just kind of, you know, not think too much.
3: Dave, get you out of here on this one, buddy, and greatly appreciate your time. We got the home opener here on Sunday. It looks like for now we're going to have good weather. It's been brutal for about, I don't know, 6 months it feels like, but we're going to have good weather, it seems. What is a home opener like as a player? You've been through a bunch of them here. What is it like going down to the lake and kind of having that home opener down there?
4: It's awesome. It was a little more special for me because when I came over from Baltimore in 06, my first game was against the Saints on the home opener in that year. And it was always a dream come true for me to run out of that tunnel, being a fan, going to Municipal Stadium with my dad and brother growing up. So for me, I still get the chills thinking about the time I ran off in the tunnel. But when you come home, you got a couple games under your belt. You're feeling a little bit better about yourself after week two. And knowing that you're at home, you're back in your comfort zone, your routine's a little bit more consistent that you're used to. You kind of get more confident in the way you're going to come out. Your momentum comes up. and the players really start feeding off the crowd. And there's nothing like playing a home game in the NFL. There's really not, especially when you're playing good football and you have an opportunity to be competitive in your division. That makes a huge difference. And that 12th man is outstanding in Cleveland. So, in all due respect to what I've been reading too, after Deshaun's performance on Sunday, I would hope and expect the crowd comes out and backs him and backs this team and keeps this momentum going, because the last thing we need is for disgruntled fans to boo a guy that went 24-30 for 238 with two touchdowns. You got to get behind him.
3: Yep.
5: Yes.
3: We're with you, buddy. We're with you. Good stuff as always. Appreciate your time. We'll do it again soon.
4: Hey, great talking to you guys. Good luck on Sunday.
3: Hey, good luck tonight at flag football
5: practice, go.
3: Buddy. Get some trick plays working. Yeah. See if we can get
4: I'm saying good luck to me Saturday, but to the team.
3: Okay, all right, very good.
4: And I'll be down there, guys. So if I can run into you, see, I'll look forward to it.
5: Yeah,
3: that's
5: absolutely.
3: Awesome. That is. It's our great buddy Dave Zassil, of course, the director, managing director at the Oswald Companies, and Risk and Reward is presented by the Oswald Companies, official risk advisor of your Cleveland Browns. We'll do a little after further review coming up next. You'll listen to Cleveland Browns Daily. We're brought to you by Valleybet and the Valleybet Sportsbook. Please bet responsibly on 850 ESPN Cleveland.
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1: We got a soundbite. Kev, hit it.
2: After Further Review.
0: How about it?
3: Well.
0: How about it?
3: First thing, and we talked about a little bit there with Dave Zastil, is just what a relief it is, not only to have Andre Schmidt performing at the level that he is, 18 straight field goals have been made, but also just the way the Browns have been operating as a special teams unit this year. I don't think it can be overstated that it is a significantly improved unit from a year ago. And that to me is awesome. That is awesome to see that this Cleveland Browns special teams, which a year ago was, I would say, struggling in that aspect, has become much better than it was just a year ago. So that to me is very, very significant. When you look at kind of where they are as a special teams unit, they are regarded right now as one of the top units in the league.
0: Yep.
3: That to me is, that's a big change, and that's a wonderful thing. So that's the point one. Next.
2: After further review.
0: Now I got it.
3: Now you got it.
0: A little sounder in between. We got you, Gibby. We'll catch up. Big B's.
3: Yeah, we've talked a little bit about and a Mason Graham and what he has done, you know, for this football team. And I think that seeing the way that he is blossoming in year two, when it is, I think, incredibly important that he is doing that in year two, has been great to see. In terms of his abilities right now to rush the passer, and there are still things that can he improve? Of course. But he was somebody that I think you really needed to see have a big kind of step forward, and he has had that. In terms of our team right now, he leads the team in pressures generated so far this year. He leads this team in sacks. These are all wonderful things to see from him. His total pressures right now on the season, on out of 46 pass rushing snaps, his total pressures, he's got 7. He has as well the 2 sacks. So he's doing a really good job, and he's becoming that guy. Do we need some other people on this team to kind of take a step forward? Yes, alongside him on that defensive line. That's what we talked about earlier. That's a massive thing. But all in all, pleased with what we're getting out of Mason Graham.
2: After further review.
3: While there's a lot of talk, and rightfully so, about Denzel Boston and hitting the big plays, he had a 46-yard touchdown week one, a 55-yard touchdown in week two. Casey Concepcion could have 3 50-yard plus touchdowns right now. Protection has not held up. Deshaun got hit on the arm, one of them down in Jacksonville. There were 2 this past week, one where he was open by 20 yards, and they were not able to get him the football. But Casey Concepcion's down the field impact is coming. It is coming.
0: It definitely is. Next.
2: After further review.
3: And finally, just Deshaun Watson was as good as advertised in this game that we've talked about it a lot. He was that good. Now people are making a lot about the average depth of

0: target. And again, I thought one of the things that Todd Monken did so well in this game was start going to some screens, start going to some kind of just long handoffs to put us in better down and distances as the game was going on. And at, you know, instead of first and second and 10 and second and 14 at times, you were getting into better down and distances. So I thought that I'm not worried about that because he showed when he had to throw the back shoulder to Denzel Boston, ripped it right on there. He throws the bang eight in between the zones, rips it right in there. When you have the one down the field, or the fade on the left, that was a perfect ball. If it's caught, obviously he even has three touchdowns over 250 yards. People are going nuts. But I thought Deshaun Watson, in terms of decision making and then accuracy with the football, one of really his best games as a Cleveland Brown. Not to mention he does look better moving with his legs than he has even maybe early in his Browns tenure.
1: I couldn't agree. It's foot in the ground and he goes and he gets upfield, creates space.
0: Yeah.
1: Even buys time.
0: Yep.
1: With his feet behind the line of scrimmage till things open up. So yeah, all of those boxes were checked. And that was after further review. Second hour of the program coming up next. We kick it off with a little one thought. You listen to Cleveland Browns Daily. We're brought to you by Ballybet and the Ballybet Sportsbook. 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
1: 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Time for one thought around a wild week two in the National Football League. Hello, Gibby.
2: Gentlemen, welcome. Hour two, and we kick things off in the early window, week two in the National Football League. A team that has scored 37 points and 34 points somehow is 1-1, and we'll see them at Huntington Bank Field this Sunday. The Carolina Panthers take apart the Kevin Stefanski-led Atlanta Falcons 34-3. Bishop, lead us off. One thought.
1: So this is a really remarkable story from 25-year-old Bryce Young. So, number one pick overall in the NFL draft. We remarked even, I remember remarking when you first saw him in person at the joint practices, like, he's a diminutive dude.
3: He is a small man.
1: And not just height-wise. Like,
3: yep.
1: He's thin,
3: all on talent, though.
1: Slight, and all of those things. And he was essentially thrown to the wolves at one point and was absolutely benched for Andy Dalton.
3: And yes. In his rookie year.
1: In his rookie year.
3: As the number one pick in the draft.
1: That's right. And to start last year, they lost three of their first four games to start last year. And that was when I made the fateful wager with Young NBC.
3: Yep.
1: From that point on, he's kind of been lights out. And he started this year lights out. So it's one of those things where, like, you give somebody weapons, you coach him up, you have patience, you show support. The talent was there. There were people who said, you are idiots. You could have had C.J. Stroud. C.J. Stroud's career they would get a playoff game every year, but it certainly seems like it's kind of leveled out, whereas Bryce's just keeps getting better and better, and he's one of the best quarterbacks in the league to start this season, which nobody would have saw coming a year ago.
3: He's been spectacular, and they will present a real challenge for our defense with Tet McMillan, Jalen Coker, Xavier Leggett, Darren Waller comes back. Darren Waller...
1: He
3: had two touchdowns in this game. Yeah, he's on the Panthers.
2: Didn't he retire, come back, think about retiring, and then...
1: Yeah.
3: Darren Waller, what is anybody's guess first year that Darren Waller played in the NFL?
2: 11. The year I was married, 2016.
3: 15. Pro Bowler. He goes out of the league in 17. He's like...
1: I'm good.
3: Good. Comes back. His first 3 years in the league, okay... He plays in 15, six games for the Ravens, has two catches for 18 yards. Second year, he plays 12 games, has 10 for 85 and two touchdowns. Third year, he's now a Raider, plays four games, has six catches for 75 yards. 2019, out of nowhere, has 117 targets, 90 catches, 1,145 yards, and three touchdowns. The following year, in 2020, he's got 107 catches, 1,196 yards, and nine touchdowns. Then he kind of has floating years with the Raiders, 55, 665, and two, nine games, 28-3-8-3. Then he goes 52, 5-52, and a touchdown with the Giants in 23 at the age of 31. Doesn't play in 24, comes back and plays a little bit for Miami last year, has 24, 283, and six touchdowns. And then now with Carolina at the age of 34, 5-61, and two touchdowns in two games.
1: It's crazy.
3: It's a completely wild story for a guy who was a sixth-round pick of the Ravens back in 2015. Jeez. Incredible. My goodness gracious. Just a wild, incredible, crazy story. But this is a good team. Chuba Hubbard continues to be just a very solid running back who just seems to always know how to put points on the board. And, yeah, they can score it. Bo.
1: Question for the audience. Why didn't Kevin just keep Kirk Cousins?
3: I don't know. I mean, all he did was, what did we say, he won his final four or five games there last
1: year. He's coached him before. He knows the offense. He knows he would do what you want him to do.
3: Yeah.
1: Why didn't he was under contract. You were compensating him. Like, why wouldn't you just keep him and go?
3: It doesn't make any sense to me.
1: It's such a strange thing that he would sign up for this quarterback mess.
3: And then Tua doesn't play. Penix is hurt. Penix will be back and start Thursday night.
1: I would think, yeah.
3: By the way, the Falcons are playing primetime 3 weeks in a row.
2: That's right. You want to talk about scheduling. That's where I was going. Scheduling malfeasance.
3: It seems unnecessary. They don't have a single trip to the red zone. Cooper Rush's QBR for the season is 5.1. They brought in Jack Stram. The Falcons quarterbacks have a quarterback rating by the rating system that is lower than if you just took the ball and threw it into the ground every play.
2: I mean, I can do that.
3: Gabriel really liked that. That tickled. Yeah, Gabriel. It's true. It's funny because it's true. This is a team with Bijan Robinson. This is a team that's got Drake London and Kyle Pitts.
1: And they're just incompetent.
3: Incompetent right now. Well, and we'll see. If Penix comes back, I would imagine it's going to make things a little bit better.
2: This is why the NFL needs to be allowed to start flexing, maybe as early as week three.
1: Yeah, I think
2: I know
1: right,
2: you want to give them a couple weeks, but like, you're going to put these guys on three straight weeks in a row.
0: But why was that? How many Giants are we going to get, by the way? No Jackson Dart.
2: Not as many as I originally thought.
0: Because they were Monday, Sunday.
3: But why do you need, why would there be three Falcons games anyway, let alone three in a row?
0: Just thinking that they, I don't know. Great question. I don't have an answer.
2: Next, the Saints. They are the talk of the National Football League. They go into Baltimore, beat the Ratbirds 24-17. Zagura, one thought.
3: Shucky ducky, quack, quack. Woo! Tyler Shuck getting it done with the arm, 252 and a touchdown. He might be the leading passer in the NFL.
0: Mm-hmm.
3: Right? Is he? Young are like right there.
0: By yardage?
3: Yeah.
2: Yes.
0: He is, in fact, Shuck. Number one. He's got 14 more yards than Bryce Young.
3: Yep. So
0: Shuck, Young, Stroud, Allen, Mahomes.
3: And you talk about it, they couldn't run at all. They ran 27 times for 65 yards in this game. And on design runs between Etienne, Kamara, and Donaldson, they ran the ball 18 times and netted a grand total of 42 yards. So they couldn't run it. He did it. Chris Olave is really becoming a star. Juwan Johnson, Devon Vele, they're getting it done. And the other side of it to me is, and while Lamar's numbers don't look bad, you can't overstate how important clearly Zay Flowers is to what they're doing.
0: You have to have somebody explosive. You have to have somebody
3: just like
0: that other teams
3: Texans
0: fear.
3: And Nico Collins.
0: You have to. I think Olave is, just for a second on him, because he's had a decent start to his NFL career. 1,000 yards. Then he got hurt in his third year. Then last year he had 1,163. And it looked like he was headed for a very solid career. But all of a sudden you paratroop in a competent quarterback and look what happens. And everybody could have had Tyler Shuck.
3: Yep.
0: You could have had Tyler Shuck. Like, everybody could have. I mean, like,
3: we had two
0: there.
3: Chances in the second round. We had two picks in the second round.
0: Yeah, like, he was that, and now he's older. But so what if you're them? And so now it looks like it's them and Carolina in the South are going to be. Because I'll tell you what, man, that might be the most impressive 1-1 team. Win at Baltimore and come back from three scores down
3: and almost
0: to force overtime, and it's a failed two-pointer. Yeah. Otherwise, you're 2-0 at Detroit.
3: It's also maybe
0: it's a good
3: indictment
0: one
3: on Detroit's defense. Which
0: maybe,
3: looked,
0: but they did it against Baltimore, too.
3: Yeah, they sure did.
0: So they might just be good.
2: Next, the Vikings, by the way, Kyler Murray officially cleared. He's back to starting. Carson Wentz to the bench. Vikings 9, Bears 3. Bo Bishop, one thought.
0: This was a weird game, guys. So the
2: weather was awful.
0: The weather was awful. This game was on Fox opposite our game here locally. So it was on one of our main screens, and we were keeping an eye on it. Just an ugly game. Minnesota didn't do anything spectacular. Wentz was managed serviceable at best. They did run it a little bit with Aaron Jones. But really, the headline here is on the Bears side of things, because even before Caleb went out with the injury, this was not effective. They just couldn't get the pass game going. You've lamented an inability to get Colston Loveland going. Like,
3: he's got one catch for 3 yards.
0: That hasn't happened despite all of the points that they scored in week one.
3: Where's Luther Burden?
0: I think it was a little bit of like, let's put a pause on sending the Bears to LA is what this one was. Cause that was a startling loss. That's one, because the Williams injury happens late. It's in the fourth quarter when it happens.
3: Yeah.
0: So like they were kind of already cooked at that point. They had a couple of throws into the end zone. Bajent took a sack that was pretty bad, but this was more of an indictment on what the Bears were than what the Vikings did, in my estimation.
2: And now you've got news, you know, Caleb's down for a while.
3: Yep.
2: We don't know how long. Bajent is now in concussion protocol.
3: Right. Case Keenum, baby.
2: Case Keenum Monday night against the Eagles.
3: Case Keenum, yeah. Monday night.
2: Yeesh. Speaking of yeesh.
3: Jaeger. On the roof. Good idea. Let's go. One other shout out on here to Aaron Jones, who had been written off. Gets the start here with Jordan Mason out. 23 carries, 105 yards on the day for Aaron Jones. So that's a nice little run there. Jordan Addison's been invisible so far at the start of this season for Minnesota, but that's a big win. Brian Flores' defense, 4 sacks in this one. They were all over and really turned the tide in the game against the Packers. It was the defense. They've been pretty darn impressive what Brian Flores is doing, and he is blitzing more than anybody in the NFL.
2: Up next, the Bengals are 2-0. They go to Houston, take down the Texans 20-6. C.J. Stroud might be third in passing yards, but it's not showing up on the scoreboard. Nathan Zagura.
3: Their line is still an abomination. Without Nico Collins, they have nothing. Now, they pulled something off that I saw was C.J. Stroud's the first quarterback to throw for 353 yards and no touchdowns in a game that they don't score a single touchdown in. 353 yards, no interceptions, yep. I'm sorry, in a game in which they did not produce a touchdown. That never happened before. This was, I feel silly in the scores for even doing anything. Of course, Chase was going to bounce back. T, 5 for 95. Jamar, 7 for 75. Burrow looked very solid against what is a good defense. It did get to him 5 times, but the Texans are reeling. DeMeco Ryans is putting out some interesting messaging as a coach. He seems to be floundering from a GM standpoint. You know, their line was the problem last year. It seems to be the problem again this year. No room to run. Just a pretty wild situation all around that they are 0-2. A lot of people had them as the one seed. Big win for the Bengals, 2-0. And it feels like, again, this Bengals team, as you were saying, they've got Super Bowl vibes around them. Dexter Lawrence has been everything that they would have wanted since they brought him in.
1: So, yeah, this is the Bengals are 2-0, and they really haven't clicked offensively.
3: No, it hasn't been lights out yet.
1: Chase makes a crazy grab. For the first touchdown, he ends up 7 for 75, Higgins 5 for 95, but Burrow's just 20 of 31 for 207, 2 scores. It's been very ordinary, and they're 2-0. So this is now no Nico Collins. That's a big part of it. But this was a Houston team that scored in the 30s against Baltimore, held them to 6. That tells you that the defense is rolling and ready to go down in Cincinnati.
2: They had real. 4 sacks, didn't they? Sack Stroud by 4 times, I think.
1: Yeah, I think you're. Yeah,
3: they did sack him 4 times. Rides. Jonathan Allen has been phenomenal.
2: Yeah, yep, defensive upgrades.
1: Their D line is pretty legit.
2: Yeah,
1: especially the middle of it.
2: Next to the land of the pukers, another loss for them. Good, Patriots 20. Squealers 3. Bo Bishop, 1 thought.
1: I don't know how the juice could be worth the squeeze with Aaron Rodgers. I just don't understand it. Did you see his soundbite at the press conference about how the coaches have to call better plays? They got to make sure they call better plays.
3: But do you know how he got to that quote?
1: I did. I listened to the whole quote because he talked about how he needed to get.
3: Yeah, he needed better. Like, what do you need to do better? He's not even tell the coaches their plays suck. Yeah. Basically.
1: Well, he also before that he did say I got to play better. Then he quickly pivoted right to the coaches. I got to tell them that their plays suck so that they call better plays. Jeez, dude. Like, and the crazy thing is like the ceiling is so low for the pain in the neck. And obviously he's really popular in the room, like Cam Hayward on that. Like the players love him, so I get it. But like their return on that investment is just not there. And so, you know, they're going to have these 2 years where they have winning records, and maybe this year they get the winning record or not. I don't think that they will. I think this year it doesn't. But they basically are, it's like 2 years on a treadmill.
3: Yeah.
1: You don't really get anything accomplished. You're not building towards anything. Meantime, I do think offensively, New England's got some issues.
3: I agree. By the way, just Aaron Rodgers, the last time he won a playoff game, for all of the nonsense and mishigas that comes with him, the last time he won a playoff game was 2020.
1: It's been a minute.
2: DK Metcalf has 8 catches for 67 yards. When is his contract up?
1: Well, they don't throw it down the field. Like, it's just...
3: It's terrible.
1: It's crazy. And I don't remember all of this stuff with Rodgers in Green Bay. I think a lot of it started in New York. Where a lot of this stuff happened. But it's wild.
2: Next up, the Packers tried every which way to lose this game, yet they somehow won. Packers 20, Jets 17 in overtime. Zagura, 1 thought.
3: Aaron Glenn, who I like very much, and was we liked him when he was here. Mm-hmm. He was great as the DC in Detroit and has earned this starting job. His clock management at the end of this game was inexcusable.
1: So what did he do? I didn't even see it.
3: He could have taken a timeout and gotten the ball back with a minute left.
1: Okay.
3: At 17-17 with a chance with Geno Smith playing well to go down and at least get a field goal. And he basically let them run the clock out. Then they took a delay a game penalty. Then he accepted the penalty, which added another 10-second runoff. It was basically like, okay, yeah, we'll go to overtime.
1: Mm-hmm.
3: All he had to do was call timeout. And he said, it never even occurred to me to call a timeout. Why would I have called timeout? And people are like,
1: come again?
3: What do you mean?
1: Yeah.
3: Just insanity. And if you can't do it, then you can't be in charge of those things. Ugly performance by Green Bay, but they did enough to win it at the end, which is all that they'll take from this game. But I'm curious, aren't they against the Falcons this week?
1: They are.
2: Thursday night.
1: They really need Josh Jacobs back. I don't know what's going on with that or how long he's going to be out. I know that the off-field stuff has been settled, but whenever they need him back.
3: Because yep.
1: I know you love Jordan Love, but he's not put a team
3: on
1: his
3: back. They haven't gotten anything going with Tucker Kraft. There are a lot of teams that are treading water. Now, listen, teams sometimes get into an offensive zone as it goes, but I would say, you know, their performance in this game and then certainly what we saw or what we have seen with the Chargers are stunning.
2: Yeah. Final one in the early window. This one, another one. The Eagles win at the end, but they just let Tennessee hang around. And Philly, they just don't look great. They win, but they don't look great doing it. Jalen Hurts, 264 yards, 2 touchdowns, but 2 interceptions. Eagles 24, Titans 20. Bo Bishop, one thought.
1: Saquon Barkley went out in this game
3: early. Came back,
1: which was great for your Uncle Bo's fantasy, which I know you care a great deal about.
3: I do.
1: Took an absolute beat down this week. Hurts turned it over twice. This was a very ho-hum performance out of the Eagles. They won. They're 2-0. I'm with you. They don't feel like what we're used to seeing from Philly. But they do keep winning. I do think at some point they're going to have to get Mekhi Lemon involved. They gave up a first pick to get him. They need to have him have a bigger impact. Right now it's all Devonta Smith. Devonta Smith had 13 targets in this game. The rest of the team had 19. So they have to find somebody else that they trust.
3: So in week one, it was Goddard, had 2 touchdowns, and I don't know if he got hurt or not. I know they signed Zach Ertz, so my guess is maybe Goddard got banged up in this game. Dontavian Wicks, you remember him from Green Bay, is actually doing okay for them. Mm-hmm. And I'll be curious to see if his involvement goes up a little bit. So week one, it was 4 targets. He had 2 for 73 and a touch. This week, 6 targets, 5 for 74. So he's giving them that other guy on the outside. Mekhi Lemon's really been nothing so far. They had Goddard week one. This was not a good performance by them. They should have won this game by a lot more, but Hurts made the throw that they needed to at the end, and they did get the win. Cam Ward, 13 to 20 for 183. Carnell Tate is, you don't want to be worried about Carnell Tate yet.
1: But I wouldn't be worried about him yet.
3: They have not clicked in the passing game.
1: They're not very good at the throwing.
3: No,
2: that's like a Chris Olave thing. Maybe it's a signal caller.
1: They always come at those Ohio State receivers, Zagura does. He always said Jackson Smith and Jigba sucked and Olave sucked. Always did that. I think they're okay. I think they're going to be okay.
2: You were an anti-JSN for a long time.
3: He's anti-Jeremiah
1: Smith. Jeremiah Smith, I wouldn't take. He's not a first rounder to you.
3: Sorry, Chris Olave's on my. I got Olave and Jake Smith.
1: By the way,
3: everywhere.
1: So this game was on quite a bit on the red zone as I was watching on one of the screens on Sunday. They should have kept more navy blue in this uniform because it's so light and it so looks like, and it's even lighter than the Oilers color. So it's really, really a light blue. And to not have any navy blue is crazy because it's such an integral part of who they've been as Titans.
3: Yeah.
1: And it's just weird that
3: they're the Texans.
1: They
3: go back to the Oilers.
1: Yeah, that they didn't put a navy stripe on it or something. It's all light.
3: I do think they look good.
1: They do, but on television, this is the first time I've seen them in a game at home.
3: Yeah.
1: And it's very light.
2: Is it because those Oiler uniforms, did they look better because they were in the dome under lights?
1: Maybe. And I think that the light, I think that's probably part of it. And also the light blue was a little darker.
3: Oilers,
1: this is really
3: me if
1: faint.
3: I'm wrong, also had red face mask.
1: They did.
3: Yeah.
1: Yeah. But I mean, their navy is only like this minimal pinstriping. If they just even had a navy stripe or something. I just think they overthought this a little bit out of spite. They opened up a spite store on the Oilers, and in the process, maybe they lost some of their identity.
2: To the late window we go. Broncos 20, Jags 13, a good one, with two teams expected to contend here in the AFC. Zagura, one thought.
3: Surprising performance for the Jags offense in this one, to me. tells you the Denver Bronco defense is still very, very good. Remember, they lost and gave up a lot of points to Kansas City in week one, but they didn't allow a completion of more than 10 yards in the air. So that was interesting. Good answer by the Broncos. Good answer by Jalen Waddle, 8 for 138 here, and Bo Nix. And then Jonah Coleman, keep an eye on Jonah Coleman. Jonah Coleman could end up being the guy that you want in that Denver backfield. If he's on your wire in fantasy leagues, I would go ahead and check him out.
1: Waddle would be my headliner from this. They got him going. That's why they got him for games like this, and he did it.
2: Absolutely.
1: By the way, I don't know if Jacksonville has a clue what they're doing to Travis Henry. I don't know if you saw his snap counts.
3: They don't.
1: They don't know what to do with him. Like, and they're winning despite it, so it might not cost them, but I mean, it did cost them in terms of what we got back in return.
3: 100%.
1: And it's like, it's almost like they drafted him, but didn't really know what they were going to do with him.
3: Now, Tootin's been good, and that was one of the picks that they got back from us. But it is weird. And again, I reiterate, he had 8 for over 100 yards and a touchdown in his last game that he played last year as a wide receiver.
1: Yeah.
3: And it's like, they didn't even use him. Not a single target in this game.
2: Next, the quarterback that Atlanta would like back, Kirk Cousins, 253 yards, 3 touchdowns, 1 interception. The Raiders are undefeated, and they take down Los Angeles.
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1: This is why I picked the Raiders, but it's time.
2: I'm done.
1: It's time to let him go.
2: I'm out.
1: It's time to let him go.
2: I'm out.
1: I know it's hard.
2: I'm out.
1: And then we're going against Modes.
2: Yeah, I'm out.
1: Sad. I hate it.
2: We hate it.
3: But just it ain't let right. him be it's who not, he was. I don't know what we're doing right now. Let Justin Herbert be Justin Herbert. On the other side, yay for Kirk Cousins. And then Trey Tucker, for those of you who remember early in the fancier when we were doing like some of my sleepers, Trey Tucker was there, 5 for 119 and a touchdown, and this one led the team in targets. They will get Bowers back. The Raiders might be a little frisky, folks.
1: As long as they keep Cousins, yeah.
3: The Chargers are the most disappointing team in the NFL right now. Full stop.
1: All right. That's good intervention. You took it better than Maltesante.
2: All right. I did.
4: Next up, Seahawks 31, Cardinals 7. Marvin Harrison Jr., no receptions, one target.
3: Oh, but I'm the one who hates Ohio State receivers. But, over here, I'm singing Olave's praises. I'm Jackson Smith
1: put it
3: and
1: on
3: Jigba.
1: A T this
3: unbelievable.
4: Well, you've been anti-JSN for a while, but
3: that
4: I'm glad
3: outrageous.
4: You finally came
3: not
4: around
3: on my teams.
4: That.
3: And he hasn't for this is his third season in a row because I was big on JSN. It's like, did you see that out and up? Did you see it?
1: Did you see it? Yeah.
3: Not one touchdown, but three. Yeah. By the way, Drew Lock throws for 235 and three, 155 and three to JSN alone. Guy's an absolute beast. Arizona looked lost in this one. Trey McBride with one of the weirdest stat lines ever. 8 catches, 41 yards, 1 touchdown. That's 5.1 a reception. By the way, do you know what the Arizona Cardinals average per completion? Per completion in this game. Completion.
1: I know that he went 17 for 95.
3: So that'd be 5.6
1: yep.
3: yards a completion, folks.
1: Yep. It's not just the pass catching stuff with Marv, and most people down there would say that he was the best of the ones who were in there during that window of them. Did you see his lack of give a damn on the block?
4: Yep.
1: The Jeremiah Love play where
3: There's
1: he doesn't
3: a lot.
1: Even try.
3: There's a
1: like,
3: lot.
1: What is going
3: concerning.
1: On? What is going on?
3: I don't.
1: Him?
3: I just don't know if you're another crazy. Team, you say, oh, he needs a change of scenery. First of all, how could you need a change of scenery from Scottsdale? Secondly,
1: I don't know.
3: Remember when he started off with the weird thing about his name and
1: he's
3: the only rookie and this, that, and he's trending to being like, if he keeps going like this, which you believe that he's got talent beyond it, but he's turning his way, playing right on out of the league.
1: Well, it's all like right. The guy from Oklahoma State who's with the
3: Justin
1: Jaguars.
3: Justin Blackman, at least had a couple thousand-yard seasons.
1: Yeah, Carlos Rogers. There's some guys, but usually it's off-field stuff that leads to it.
4: 3 games, 60 seconds. Bow only. Cowboys 37, Commies 20.
3: Don't limit me!
1: Cowboys back on track. Offense looked great. I don't know. The Jaden Daniels thing, they're going to have to rethink all of it.
4: Yep.
3: Terry McLaurin should have a couple touchdowns.
4: Zagura, 49ers, 35. Dolphins, 13. Sunday night, Chiefs, 33. Colts, 30 in overtime.
1: That's all you get on Niners is a Nate. It's Mavoni. Kansas City looks like they're getting their mojo back.
3: Oh, baby. Travis
4: Kenneth
3: Kelce.
4: Walker, baby.
3: How about a stat for you right here? Travis Kelce. First of all, Taylor Swift, after he catches a touchdown with the ring. That's my husband. Incredible.
1: Yeah.
3: That's an unreal meme. Travis Kelce hit a higher top speed in this game than he has hit in 4 years.
1: She got him in shape. Got him on that.
3: Wedding shape. That
1: body,
3: wedding
1: body
3: diet.
1: By T,
3: how,
1: body by T Swift. Yeah.
3: TB12. TS87.
1: All right, coming up next, we head to the podium with Quinshon Judkins. May have some thoughts on lollipops as well. Who knows? It's all in play. You're listening to Cleveland Browns Daily. We're brought to you by Ballybet and the Ballybet Sportsbook. 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
5: 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Here is running back Quinshon Judkins as he meets with the media.
6: Yeah, Quinshon, just wondering, what can you guys try to do to get the running game going a little bit better? And what do you think has been the issue so far?
7: As far as the run game, I think it's just, you know, all of our first time being together and just trying to figure out, just getting on the same page, you know, and just correcting the issues this far throughout our first two games. It's really early on through the year. So, you know, I don't get discouraged by it and, you know, just continue to put my best foot forward.
6: And do you feel like you're 100% healthy and that would have nothing to do with anything at this point?
7: Yeah, definitely. I would say so. I go out each day and each week and go and prepare the right way, know what we're doing schematically, and just prepare for Sunday.
8: Hey, Quinshon, you know, kind of off of where your guys are trying to get the run game going a little bit, is it advantageous to maybe find a small menu of plays that, you know, that sort of worked in practice, you know, just to sort of build off of those and kind of get things going and then, you know, expand as it goes?
7: I would say for me, it's a lot different from last year. Not so more so schematically, but you got a group of new guys, you got new coaches. So just trying to go out there and really figure out what we're good at and what our identity will be and what it is. So just trying to put good things on tape and bring it all together. So,
8: and kind of all the new guys, you know, the offensive line was sort of in flux during, even during parts of training camp, and the five you have out there, you know, I don't think Austin was a guy he necessarily thought was going to be there, you know, halfway through camp, but just, you know, do you have to kind of learn each of those guys and, you know, how to play off of them? You know, I know how Austin does this, or I know how Zion does that.
7: Yeah. I would say the good thing is, you know, all of us have great chemistry. I love my teammates. I love how hard they work. And they're young players, Austin, Fano, Zion even. He has more experience. But in all, like, this is all our first time playing together. And they continue to get better. Each week we go out and we see different looks and we see different things on film, and just letting them know that I support them and I still go out each play and encourage them and, you know that I'm there for them and that we're in this together.
9: Hey, Quinshon, how much do you think that some of this, the slow progression of the run game in these first 2 weeks have been a product of going against some tough defenses that historically have been strong against the run? And how does that maybe shape you guys as you move forward in week 3 and beyond?
7: I think as far as, you know, defenses that we face, it's more so about us, you know. You look back to, you know, going into the season, what our game plan was to run the ball downhill at Jacksonville and the same week as far as Tampa. So I think it's more so about us and how we prepare rather than the opponent. You know, what we are good at, what we believe in, and, just, you know, just putting ourselves in the best position to be successful. I think that's what's most important. And, just going out there and executing.
9: And you mentioned maybe getting on the same page and working with a lot of new faces.
7: Yeah.
9: For you, what does that look like in terms of conversations and interactions and specific work with maybe like the offensive line and the rookies there and getting on the same page? Like, what does that look like on the daily for you guys as a group?
7: For me, it's a lot more relatable, I would say. So just because last year I was a rookie and being able to relate to a lot of those guys that are up front for us and, you know, allowing them to, you know, make mistakes and learn from it. Just being there and supporting them, like I said. And, you know, we're all a team. We support each other. We're in this together. And, you know, just you'll face many different defenses, face many different looks. And that's what makes you a better player. So just continuing to go out and support them and play together.
3: Hey, Quinshon, I'm just wondering, you guys and you in particular, when the lightning delay starts, like the defense knew they were going to have to go back out on the field, but how were you handling that and what did you do during those 2 hours?
7: Oh my God, that was a long 2 hours. I think we did a lot of, you know, with the offense side of the ball, we did a lot of game planning and if what we were going to do once we got the ball, if they were to score, if they kicked the field goal or whatever the position of field we would have been in. So, you know, the defensive guys, they were more so just really calm. Like, they know what they had to go out there and do, you know, be physical, make the quarterback want to run with the ball and, you know, get the ball out of his hands as well. So I think as far as their game plan, it ended up working out. And, you know, just all being in this together. And then we all came together before we went out and just put on the show.
10: Hey, Quinshon, when the whole team struggling to run the ball, how nice is it to be involved in the pass game like you were yesterday?
7: I think it's really great just to be there for Deshaun if he needs to get the ball out and check downs. And also, too, my coach is just using me in a position as to where I'm not just being used in the running game. So just showing my skill set as far as what I can do outside of just that and, you know, being versatile. So I think it definitely helps our offense flourish. And definitely helps us drive down the field. So I think it's really good.
10: Do you feel you've taken a jump in that area or was it always part of your game?
7: Yeah, definitely. I would say even before I got to the NFL, always a part of my game, like in college and stuff. Coach Dave been really good at using me and my skill set. And then just making that next step, like someone asked me that, I think during this offseason in an interview, I think that was one of the most important things is just really like, you know, taking that next step in the passing game and just being an asset in that area too.
10: Thanks.
11: Okay, thank you, Quinshon. That's all we got for you.
7: Appreciate it.
12: We got to get Q going, man. You know, I know it's bad radio, but I agree. And I want to see him going. Yeah. I want to see this offensive line getting pushed depending on what's amazing to me now is that there are multiple metrics out there. One place says that the Browns are taking contact on average 0.32 yards down the field, 32nd in the league. Another one says that it's actually a yard down the field, but still 29th in the league. I don't understand how these people are determining it. Then I saw something that somebody said that, you know, Quinshon has 28 fewer yards versus his expected rushing yards. Like,
13: what are we doing?
12: What expected yards? What do you mean?
13: I don't even know what that means.
12: Is there a simulation? Is there an average running back that they then would say with this look in this situation? How do they know? How can they account for the turf? How can they account for so many things, so many variables? Expected by whom?
13: That means.
12: By the way, here's the reality, too. If Quinshon's at 28 yards below his expected, given what everything was blocked up, that's 14 yards a game.
13: Yeah.
12: He still hasn't run for 50 yards in a game.
13: Yeah.
12: So I don't care who they are trying to say is the ultimate reason. If it's some Quinshon, if it's offensive line, it doesn't matter. They've got to get going. What I know is what my eyes tell me, and that my eyes tell me when Quinshon actually gets to run through the line of scrimmage, the Quinshon Judkins picks up 5, 6, 7, 8, 9 yards. Now, we haven't popped a big one yet, but those are solid runs for you. Solid run. We need more of that and less of, unfortunately, right now, you know, more than about half of his carries are between one and negative.
13: Yeah, and the thing that I wouldn't know, the only person who would be people who played running back in the National Football League at a high level. Can running backs get to a point where you're so used to getting hit either on your own side of the line of scrimmage or just at the line of scrimmage that all of a sudden you start to almost predict that that's going to come and you start making cuts that you shouldn't make because you're not seeing holes that might be there? And I don't know if that's something that happens. That's something that happens at quarterback. It's something that happens at receiver. It's something that happens. That's that mental part of the game. Running back is usually just a read and react. And your natural athleticism and talent takes over, and then it's all instinct at that point. But you don't know if that's part of it, too, because when you were saying that about expected run, well, I don't even know how the hell you'd even quantify that.
12: I think it's ridiculous.
13: Probably utter nonsense. But you do wonder, and only if you sat in the running back room, would you be able to say, hey, this was there, you got to take it. Here's what we know. We've got to be better running the football to have real success this season. You can get by doing it how we're doing, but your margin for error is so thin, and you've got to be able to break open the running game. And here's the other thing. Maybe with the way we've thrown it in the second half, even really in week one and certainly in week two, maybe now that we've shown that we can do that on tape, you will get a little bit more of an ease when it comes to the box.
12: You certainly hope so. Hope you get a little bit lighter boxes and an opportunity to run a little bit more. Because I think it's really important to get Quinshon Judkins going. When you are unidimensional in the National Football League, it is very, very difficult. Now, we happen to have excellent young receivers. We have a quarterback who's completing, you know, nearly three quarters of his passes so far this season, and that's great. But that is a hard way to play when you're not able to kind of start to impose your will, wear down a defense. And I think that's kind of really what hopefully is next. And hopefully we get to see here against the Carolina Panthers. Let's not forget, this is a team that we did do joint practices against. Now, we're different. Mm-hmm. They're not as different. So maybe that there are things that we saw in those joint practices or things that we learned from those joint practices that will actually help us here today. We're going to be different. Our whole offensive approach is different. Our entire quarterback room is different because Dylan Gabriel didn't participate in those. And then you had Shador. But we're a different team right now. I mean, Deshaun is our starter. So that's what matters, is the most relevant. They didn't get to go against Deshaun. They didn't go against Casey Concepcion or Denzel Boston.
13: Right.
12: So I'll be curious to see if we can get that going this week. I do think it is so critically important that we can have some balance. And I think if you were to ask Todd Monken and Travis Switzer and George Warhop, if there's one thing they would be sure that we will be able to do, that's run the ball. So I'm not as worried about it. I think that this line, five new guys, again, two of them are rookies who have played very, very well. They're doing a great job pass blocking.
13: Yeah, they are.
12: And at the end of the day, if you said, I need a line that is going to be, you know, top half of the league pass blocking or top half of the league run blocking, and the other would be, you know, bottom quartile, I'll take a pass blocking line all day long. It is ultimately, at the end of the day, a passing league. But I think for the Browns, it's important to get that balance. It's important to get Quinshon going. And I do like the fact that in this one, there were long handoffs to Quinshon, as I like to call some of those swing passes and easy completions where you get him in space, because that's part of it. You know, you think about Bill Walsh in the West Coast system. That's what they called those long handoffs.
13: Mm-hmm.
12: In their mind, it was a part of the run game, even though it technically passes. And so hopefully, you know, that helps us get rolling a little bit.
13: Tomorrow, we will get into the matchup, my friend.
12: Yeah,
13: Carolina,
12: I can't wait.
13: Coming to town.
12: I can't wait. By the way, I was watching a clip with you earlier today.
13: Yeah.
12: And the fact that Kojak had a lolly is really
13: incredible.
12: It's incredible. Like,
13: who's the prop person that said, hey, Telly, try this?
12: What if he had a lolly?
13: Try this. Try a lolly.
12: Yeah.
13: Done.
12: I don't know. It's really
13: done.
12: It's remarkable. I'll tell you what, though. It's making me want to, you know.
13: You want a lolly?
12: I think I might go get a lolly. What kind of a lolly? When you ever were in your peak lollipop-ness, there were only two for me that ever really got into my mix. Did you have a peak lollipop?
13: The best lollipop. I mean, other than the ones that were the ones that you get at, like, the barber. That are all the different colors. What are those, like Dum Dums? Maybe.
12: Sure.
13: I love the cream soda.
12: The tiny little ones.
13: I like a cream.
12: Very
13: soda.
12: Nice wrappers. They really told you what you were getting into. Cream
13: you
12: soda.
13: Knew exactly.
12: Had a frosty mug
13: it
12: full
13: did.
12: Of cream soda
13: with
12: a nice
13: and the yellow
12: head on it.
13: It was lovely. Love the butterscotch of that too, which you rarely get.
12: Where's butterscotch?
13: It's gone. It's extinct.
12: Where's it gone?
13: They used to have it. Used to be able to get it at Dairy Queen. You could get a butterscotch dip.
12: Yeah.
13: Like that.
12: Yeah.
13: It's gone.
12: Gold. Where is it?
13: It's gone. It's off the face of the planet.
12: The ones that were in the gold, like
13: It's a Werther's original.
0: Well, they have, that's the Werther's original. Yeah. But then they're the ones who are in that, like, what I would call like a yellow wrapping paper.
13: Oh, yeah. That was just yellow.
0: Yeah.
13: Yeah. Gone.
0: Like at my Nano and Nani's, we had all of those. And then it would be the yellow one. He'd have Werther's originals as well. And then we'd have the strawberries that were wrapped in a strawberry.
13: Yep. And the Delight.
0: Yeah. So for
13: and
0: me,
13: then
0: for,
13: the root beer ones that look like little root beer bottles.
0: Oh, they those yeah, that was like the to cakes? Me, root beer never took for me.
13: Never took. I don't. I like a
0: little
13: root beer.
0: Bitter.
13: But butterscotch is extinct.
0: Yeah, it's sad.
13: Nobody has it anymore.
0: So it's a wonderful it's a flavor. I used to like it on an ice cream sundae.
13: Of course.
0: Do you want fudge? No. As a matter of fact.
13: Nay.
0: I'll have some butterscotch. Now for
13: so
0: me.
13: So what I would say on the lolly.
0: Yeah, go ahead. So I was gonna, yeah.
13: I would do blow pops.
0: Exactly. Watermelon. Watermelon blow pop was
13: it's a delight. That's a delight. I did not like a Tootsie Roll.
0: So I only liked one Tootsie Roll.
13: Which one?
0: Purple.
13: Purple, yeah.
0: Purple. The purple Tootsie Roll is great. And then I remember being told in Little League, hey, if you find one that has like a star on it,
13: yeah.
0: you got something for
13: oh,
0: it.
13: Oh, yeah.
0: Yeah, the then wrapper. It turns out you did it.
13: You didn't get anything. It was no difference.
0: You didn't get, they like, were, I thought you got to take the wrapper and they're like, here's have another Tootsie Roll pop.
13: Nope.
0: In fact, no.
13: Nope. Yeah. You couldn't.
0: Garbage.
13: Nothing. All right.
0: Anyway.
13: We solved problems. It's a good job out of us. It's
0: fantastic, really.
13: We're back tomorrow on a matchup edition. Thanks for listening, everybody. 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
1: I'm Nick DeLuca. Injury concern for Jackson Dart, Giants QB, suffering a knee injury on the opening drive of last night's loss in L.A. Head coach John Harbaugh saying Dart will miss an extended period of time, if not the season. ESPN's Dan Orlovsky says it's really tough timing.
2: This was the big jump year. This was the development year. This is his first year on a new offense, but with Malik Nabers, they missed time last year because of injuries, really, for both of them. And so to lose that after what came, you know, the start of the season was so encouraging.
1: Orlovsky on NFL Live. In the NBA, Raptors star Kawhi Leonard signing a two-year, $115 million extension with a player option for 2028-29. Now is a total of 3 years and $165 million on his Toronto contract. Turned 35 in June, coming off the highest scoring season of his career, where he averaged 27.9 points per game. In baseball, the Mets removing the interim tag from manager Andy Green, signing him to a three-year contract.
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1: We are here.
0: This is Freddie and Harry.
2: I was the emergency quarterback, third string.
1: Okay.
2: Matt Ryan gets hurt when we're playing at Tampa. Our backup gets nicked up. So it's getting to a point where I might have to go in. I'll be damned if I'm going in that game. Now, after what I witnessed happen to the first two, I said my contract don't have nothing about no quarterback position. See, I was all for it, and I would practice the emergency quarterback taking snaps, and they had a package for me and everything.
1: Sure.
2: But when it got time to them live bullets,
1: that was it.
2: And I seen what happened to one and two.
1: Right.
2: No, that's not in my contract, boss.
0: This is Freddie and Harry.

0: Brothers and sisters, welcome to the best show on your radio. It's the Afternoon Cool, known as Freddie and Harry, and we are here. The we being me, Freddie Coleman, and Harry Douglas. Don't forget about Shannon Penn and Josh Kapke, the Horseman, and YOU. In complete afternoon cool harmony on the ESPN app, Sirius XM Channel 80, as well as tune into Les Smart Speaker to play ESPN Radio. And we love Harry Douglas, especially when he defends his teams to the nth degree. Now he, Josiah Howard, Jay Boogie, Shannon Penn kind of mixed in a little bit. I had something to say. Josh Kapke, Rene Canales. Major League Baseball playoffs right around the corner. They start after this weekend. And Rene Canales comes in talking about the Yankees and Aaron Judge being out. And Harry Dell's like, man, you know, why don't you worry about Big Red then? Meaning the Boston Red Sox. So he's trying to troll Yankees fans. Then I said, well, shouldn't you be worried about the Philadelphia Phillies? And then in his audacity tone, he says, if your team's not in the playoffs, Freddie Coleman, you can't be a part of this conversation.
1: Silence of the lamb.
0: Never mind the fact 2 years ago, when my Dallas Cowboys were in the playoffs, all of a sudden he has something to say about a Falcons team that could only get in the playoffs by invitation, email, Ticketmaster.
1: Okay, you got me. You got me with that one.
0: I love the whole conversation because we're all baseball fans. We're all baseball nuts. But when you and Rene Canales got in it, we couldn't get helped. We couldn't help ourselves, HD and Rene, to not be joined into this conversation.
1: Brother Rene, where are you?
2: I'm right here.
1: I don't want to hear you. I do want to hear you under the mumbo.
0: Yeah.
1: Brother Rene.
2: What do you want me to say?
0: You just said it, the mumbles.
1: Rene, who are the Yankees going to face in the first round of the playoffs?
2: As of right now, it's the Red Sox, who I believe the Yankees won the season series, well, the regular season series over.
1: Oh. You're talking about the rival Red Sox, that is?
2: Yeah, rival. Yeah.
1: Oh, so that means anything could happen in that matchup then, huh?
2: It could.
1: And I mean anything.
2: Who are the NL East champion Braves supposed to be facing off in the
1: It depends.
2: Series?
1: There's still baseball to play. We have an opportunity
2: to get
1: the two seed. So, you know, if we end up with the same record as the Dodgers, we own the tiebreaker because, see, we mollywopped them all season long.
2: That's
1: Brother
2: fine.
1: Rene.
2: Yeah, that's fine, but I don't really see them going anywhere else.
1: Long.
2: I don't see a World Series in your future.
1: But on a serious note, like, I cannot wait for this year's Major League Baseball playoffs.
0: It's going to be hellacious.
1: Freddie, I think it might be one of the best that we've seen in a very, very long time. Mm-hmm. I think you have strong opponents in the American League. You have strong opponents in the National League.
0: Absolutely.
1: And that National League is going to be a gauntlet. Like, you better come ready to play. I don't care what the matchups are, what team.

0: are going against other teams, you better come ready to play every single night, because on any given day, any given team could lose to whoever they're playing.
1: No doubt about that. We can clearly tell that we've been around each other too long when roles have been reversed. Well, I've gone from Mr. Calm, Cool, and Collected, trying to be Mr. Mediator, to being Mr. Troll. Meanwhile, Harry Douglas being Mr. Calm, Cool, and Collected, and Mr. Mediator. Right is left, up is down, black is white, right is wrong.
0: but Freddie, it's also, it's a sign that the love we have for one another,
1: no doubt,
0: and how
1: no
0: we
1: doubt.
0: Can, we can joke and mess with one another. No one takes it personal. In order to do that, you have to be very, very close. You have
1: no
0: to
1: doubt.
0: Love each other.
1: Absolutely.
0: You have to also have that respect level for one another as well. And we're around each other so much, and we do so many things together that we can have fun like this. Brother Rene Canales Underling can come in the studio at any given time.
1: That's right.
0: Any given time.
1: True.
0: And talk about his magnificent Yankees. But I will let him know on multiple of occasions, they haven't won it since 2009. What have you done for me lately, Mr. Rene?
1: Who are you? When did you turn into Sir Harry Douglas from Downton Abbey? I'll have the caviar, sir.
0: Caviar?
1: What are they doing here? What are the peasants doing this time of the day? Worried about their baseball team like the Mets, who are not in the playoffs. What are the peasants doing having a chance to eat with us at this fine table with our caviar, sir?
0: For Freddie, I am feeling good right now. I had an opportunity today to pick my kids up from school. And you want to know what really boosted my energy?
1: What's that?
0: Seeing my kids do a dead sprint out that door because they seen their father's truck outside, and
1: okay.
0: I was walking up to that door to come pick them up.
1: That's tremendous.
0: And then me and Princey had a chance to go downstairs and get a workout in. We got about a 45-minute lift in and stretching and core, and then we did some hitting for about 25 minutes. So I'm feeling pretty good right now. And I hope everyone listening to Freddie and Harry right now, ESPN Radio, the ESPN app, Sirius XM Channel 80.
1: Right.
0: And if you say play ESPN Radio to your smart speaker, I hope y'all are having a fantastic Tuesday. Because the sun is shining, and if you're somewhere where the sun is not shining, damn it, pretend like it is.
1: Right, make some sunshine in that cloudy day.
0: A cloudy day.
1: No doubt about that. If you're feeling good, you can always feel good with us by hanging out with us on the Freddie and Harry call-in line at 888-SAY-ESPN, 888-729-3776.
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1: And your friendly neighborhood cool main thing is brought to you by hands-free Skechers Slip-ins Aero Burst, high-performance running shoes that cut through the wind. From the We Know This, Now So You department, Jackson Dart, Malik Nabers, and Cam Scadable. They've been on the field together in the last two seasons. Only 3.5% of the New York Giants team offensive plays. Out of 1,208 offensive plays, these three have been on the field together at the same time, 43 out of those 1,208 plays. And maybe this year, H. Douglas, that's going to stay at 43 out of plays that are going to happen. Because at the last night's game in which the New York Giants got beaten up from the feet up by the Los Angeles Rams, the final score was not even as close as it turned out to be, as the Rams were able to take that tail and just whip it up and down SoFi Stadium, going to 1-1 on the season. Jackson Dart was injured on the fourth play of the game. According to Ian Rappaport and Mike Garofalo of the NFL Network, he could miss the rest of the season after the test showed that the knee injury that he suffered in last night's game is more severe than anybody could have anticipated. Check out what John Harbaugh, New York Giants head coach, had to say about that when that was put out there.
7: There is an ongoing process of evaluation of the tests. Yeah, that's what's happening right now. So that's what you'd expect. I had the MRI, yes. You know, and then there's consultations and things like that with the doctors. And Jameis is one of our guys who obviously is here for a reason. He's a very good football player, but that would go for any position, any player on our team. They would be the next person. You know, injuries in the National Football League are part of it.
0: Very unfortunate news for the New York Football Giants. And you talk about a team experiencing highs and lows. The way they were able to play on Sunday Night Football in week one and the expectation, and I would say the lead up to Monday Night Football last night, thinking that they had an opportunity to win that ball game only for Jackson Dart to get hurt in the very first series and not return. And then the news that we've gotten today that it could be more severe and worse than what they initially thought is devastating. And that's the National Football League, Freddie. It's about what teams can not sustain massive injuries throughout the entire season. It was like that when I played. It was like that 10 years before me. It was like that in the 70s, the 80s, the 90s. And it's the same way in 2026. If you have an opportunity to remain healthy throughout the season and you have really good players on your roster, there's a chance that you're going to make the playoffs and have an opportunity to hoist up that Lombardi trophy when it's all said and done. And it's very unfortunate for a guy like Jackson Dart, who was injured last season, missed three ball games, but we see him in concussion protocol multiple times. And you do everything that you do in the offseason and build up to 2026 to protecting yourself, and did a great job of it versus the Dallas Cowboys, sliding, getting out of bounds, not taking unnecessary hits.
1: Yep.
0: And then you have a player that's in the pocket and he gets hurt in the pocket. And I can tell you right now, from the way I seen his knee bent and from the weight of the defenseman,
1: yeah,
0: I knew that couldn't have just been an MCL.
1: Yeah, exactly.
0: It looked worse than that.
1: Yeah, I thought the same thing, especially when how many times and how many years we talked about the Giants offensive line has to fix problems. Everybody thought, oh, that was fixed last week. Remember, they were playing the Dallas Cowboys defense. Only had one pressure. I was in the building last Sunday at MetLife Stadium, me and my wife watching that game. And the energy was electric to the 25th power from the Giants fans saying, man, the Cowboys came in our building. We've had trouble with them and we were more physical than them without offensive line and without defensive lines. Yeah, we're ready for the Los Angeles Rams and not even play five. You potentially lose your quarterback for the rest of the season because your offensive line, once again, can't protect the quarterback, can't protect the quarterback in the pocket. Not excusing anything that Jackson Dart has done in his year plus with the New York Giants. But I kind of understand why he had to get out the pocket and run for his life, because he was no safer in the pocket with that offensive line last year and even this year than he was trying to run outside the pocket and make a play. At least he can trust that, to get out the pocket and make plays with his legs. I know if I'm Jackson Dart, I'm sitting back there thinking, we can't allow this to continue with the kind of personnel that we have. Isaiah Likely had a tremendous game last Sunday against the Dallas Cowboys. You got a stud on the outside of Malik Nabers if he can stay healthy. You got a very physical running back in Cam Scatterbill that can make plays in the passing game and the running game. And you got a quarterback that can make all three level throws and is as athletic as anybody can be with the New York Giants or playing that position in the National Football League. But until that offensive line can be a consistent offensive line, we're going to keep getting updates, potentially Ian Rappaport, NFL Network Inside on the First Take, and also NFL Live about Jackson Dart not being available for the rest of the season.
4: He had an MRI earlier today, and after the optimism last night, and it certainly seemed, based on talking to a variety of sources with the team and otherwise, that Jackson Dart was going to be okay. It turns out he is most certainly not okay. MRI revealed an injury, again, worse than anticipated. And there is a strong possibility that Jackson Dart is now out for the season and would need season-ending surgery. The Giants are still trying to solicit opinions, still trying to come up with answers and see absolutely sure if this is the case, but not good for the New York Giants. Jameis Winston, the backup quarterback who we saw last night, would now be the starter for the New York Giants. Really just terrible news for Dart and New York.
0: So, Freddie, I would say this. For the 2026 season, I'm pretty sure Roger Goodell, a lot of people who are entrenched in watching the National Football League, they did not expect it to start off like this. And here's exactly what I mean. You had, on the very first game of the year, the starting quarterback for the Seattle Seahawks, he went down, Sam Darnold.
1: Yeah.
0: You look at the Chicago Bears and Caleb Williams and how he performed game one. And then in a massive game, game two versus a divisional opponent, he goes down. Then you have a guy in Jaden Daniels who you're expecting to have that resurgence like he had in his rookie season. Right before halftime with 3 seconds, offensive lineman steps on his foot. He goes down, dislocates his elbow. And then you have Jackson Dart last night, you know, in the pocket, getting hit by a defenseman low, and now he's going to be out. The Atlanta Falcons, I don't even know what to say about them right now. They were playing with a damn third-string quarterback and fourth-string quarterback in week two against the Carolina Panthers. So I just mentioned six teams right now who have had to play their backup quarterbacks. And it's now allowing me to say this. Yes, that quarterback, the starting one, is a pivotal player. That wide receiver, that offensive tackle, that pass rusher. But one of the most unique positions and one of the most important positions on every single NFL team has now become the backup quarterback. And I am a huge fan of your backup quarterback being similar to your starting quarterback. Here's why I don't mind what the Commanders have as a backup quarterback. Marcus Mariota and his skill set is similar to Jaden Daniels. So now I don't have to switch my offensive system because the backup quarterback is similar to the starting quarterback. When I look at a guy like Drew Lock, he's athletic like Sam Darnold, not like Lamar Jackson, but enough like Sam Darnold to get the job done and move around in the pocket. He fits the offensive system. Now, when I looked at the New York Giants last night, I'm saying to myself, okay, Jackson Dart is a part of the run game. Jackson Dart makes the opponent have to play 11-on-11 football. And I'm watching Jameis last night, and man, I expected so much more out of Jameis Winston coming in to be a backup quarterback, being a veteran guy too than what I witnessed last night. But when you have your starting quarterback and your backup quarterback similar in play style, you don't have to alter your entire offense. And I want head coaches and offensive coordinators to start keeping that in mind. There's a reason why when it came to Lamar Jackson, why he always had the backup quarterbacks that he had behind him. Because they were similar in play style. Because you don't really have time to be altering your entire offensive system to now fit the backup quarterback, and everybody else have to adjust to that.
1: Yes, Harry Douglas. I'm Freddie Coleman. It is the Tuesday afternoon cool edition of Freddie and Harry presented by Progressive Insurance and ESPN Radio, the ESPN app, and Sirius XM Channel 80. The next five opponents for the New York Giants have a combined 2-8 record. Usually going into a schedule like that with your starters, you're feeling pretty good. Titans are 0-2, Cardinals 1-1, Commanders 0-2, Saints are 1-1, Texans 0-2. With no Jackson Dart, there's no such thing as a potential easy game or a favorable schedule for the New York Giants with Jameis Winston more than likely being a starting quarterback. But Marcus Spears, ESPN NFL analyst, was on NFL Live earlier today. He says he believes the Giants will be okay. Why does he feel that way? Mainly because of the guy they hired in the offseason.
8: I think that team was in shock last night when Jackson Dart went down. And look, we can sit on here as former players, D.O., and talk about, hey, you got to keep playing, you got to keep going. Mm-hmm. It changes your mentality, it changes your mindset when you see your guy go down, especially coming off a week where he performed so well, but also showed the maturation of playing quarterback at a very high level. I think for the New York Giants going forward, the best thing about this situation is that they got John Harbaugh in the offseason. Is that they got a competent, experienced head coach that understands how to galvanize a football team in the midst of adversity. Remember, he lost Lamar Jackson a number of times while he was in Baltimore, and Snoop came in and did a really good job. So I think it's about the response for the New York Giants. And they got gettable games
9: yes.
8: in these next few weeks that they have. So it'll be interesting for me, the response. And two, Jameis Winston has played a lot of football,
9: yeah.
8: and we understand the Jameis experience is always cliche and fun to say, but he may be protected more with Greg Roman
10: in
8: the way that in the way that this team plays.
1: They are not going to be fine. I get it. They're going to the church of good Jameis is going to be better in terms of being better good Jameis because John Harbaugh is the head coach. Come on now. We've seen Jameis Winston look really good and look really awful. And now he's an older quarterback in a system that apparently, based on last night, coming in as the backup quarterback, he doesn't know how to perform well. Now, yeah, maybe a week of practice, a week's of practice. He's out there, the first teamers. He's going to get more comfortable. But you can have whatever scheme you want. You can have whatever coaching pedigree you want. If you don't have the right personnel, or personnel you can trust, there's only so much you can do. If they were going to really lean on the running game, they have no choice now. Last night may not have been a long resume or a long runway regarding Jameis Winston. But you, at one point, 7-21 for a guy that's had experience in the National Football League. Now, yeah, the offensive line could have played better. No question about it. Receivers couldn't get open. I get it. But if you're telling me, oh, they're going to be fine because they're John Harbaugh, please. The perfume on Jameis Winston is a lot better than the quarterback that may be out there for the New York Giants. They are far from fine based on who they got to try to employ with those guys, especially that offensive line, that physical team like the Rams. pushed them aside last night, and teams are going to see that and try to do the same thing again against the Giants.
0: And Freddie, a

0: large part in why the Baltimore Ravens were fine at some point with Tyler Huntley being the backup quarterback to Lamar Jackson is because he was similar in play style. Like, I think that matters. That actually matters. And you seen Jameis Winston on camera last night when they put the camera on him. I got to be better. I got to do better. I got to get it going. Yes, Jameis, when it's third and like six or seven and you have an out route that's being ran by your wide receiver and he's wide open, a nice rub, utilize his own offensive guy to get a pick on the guy that was guarding him and he's wide open, you have to make the throw. You have to make the throw. And it's no excuse not to. Listen, when Drew Locke had to go into that ball game for Sam Darnold, hey, Drew Locke did what he had to do to go get a victory. Now, I get it that defense was outstanding for the Seattle Seahawks, but still, your number's going to get called multiple times throughout a ball game at the quarterback position to make plays. But now, because Jameis is not similar in style to Jackson Dart, you have to alter your offensive system. And not just one person, everyone amongst that offense, they have to alter things for a common goal when the next time they go out there for a ball game.
1: So now what for the New York Giants? Because maybe more than likely, whether they get a second or third opinion or not, Jackson Dart could be lost for the entire rest of the season. We're going to go to the Big Apple and see how many worms are in that Big Apple regarding the Giants without Jackson Dart on Freddie and Harry and ESPN Radio, the ESPN app, and Sirius XM Channel 80. I'm Freddie Coleman. He's Harry Douglas. Before we get to all that, now what? It's time for you to get this word from HD, courtesy of 5-Hour Energy, baby.
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11: I'm Nick DeLuca. Jackson Dart down for a while. Giants QB suffering a knee injury on the opening drive of last night's loss in L.A. will miss an extended period of time, if not the rest of the season. Head coach John Harbaugh, how hard is it to replace your QB1?
12: I think that's a pretty self-evident answer, isn't it? You know, it's an important position, obviously. That's a pretty obvious answer.
11: Not in the mood. Understandable. Elsewhere, Bears quarterback Tyson Bagent is in the NFL's concussion protocol. Case Keenum could be in line to start Monday night against the Eagles with Caleb Williams' availability up in the air. With his hamstring injury, Keenum has not appeared in a regular season game since 2023. NBA big money extension for Kawhi Leonard. Raptors star signing a 2-year, $115 million deal with a player option for 2028-29. In baseball, the Mets are removing the interim tag from manager Andy Green, signing him to a 3-year contract.
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14: So what now for the New York Giants potentially, or more than likely? Their starting quarterback Jackson Dart may not be around for the rest of the regular season after suffering a knee injury in their loss to the Los Angeles Rams on Monday Night Football. It's the afternoon cool known as Freddie and Harry. He's Harry Douglas. I'm Freddie Coleman on Sirius XM Channel 80, as well as TuneIn. Always tell that smart speaker to play ESPN Radio. Let's go to the city that never sleeps, known as New York. That's the home of Dan Grasso, host of the Dan Grasso Show on 880 ESPN Radio in New York. Hit him on the socials at Dan Grasso. That's G-R-A-C-A. Dan, many people wondered, speculating exactly what was going on with Jackson Dart after that injury last night. We kind of got an indication this could be a season-ending injury.

0: for him and involving the Giants. So, Dan, I know it's a hard question, and it's not an easy one. What now for the G-men going forward?
1: Yeah, you talk about a roller coaster, guys. And Freddie and Harry, it's always good to be with you, my guys. And wish it was under better circumstances, right, for Giant fans. Because I'll tell you, you think about the last 24 hours. You're watching that game, and Jackson Dart goes down, and he's crumbled on the turf, and he's clutching that knee. And you're thinking, uh-oh, this does not look good. And you think immediately the worst-case scenario. Then you get these indications during the game that maybe it's not that bad. Maybe it's only going to be a 4 to 6 week thing, or maybe 2 to 4 weeks, and you're hearing things that maybe they dodged a bullet after the game. And then we get the news here that the MRI results, once he got out of the tube, that it looks like it could be more severe. It's a punch to the gut. And you know what, guys, I'll just speak about somebody like myself and the two of you and everybody out there. They're just football fans. I hate this. I hate this because we're 2 weeks into an NFL season that we all look so much forward to. And there's already been how much? 5, 6 starting quarterbacks that already have gone down with injury?
0: Yeah, 6.
1: I mean, it's brutal. You know what I mean? And as a football fan, I want to see the best players out on the field. That maximizes my enjoyment of watching this game. I'm just sick for everybody, man. It stinks.
2: Dan, it wasn't just Jackson Dart, though. You also had Andrew Thomas with the groin injury. Mm-hmm. You had Brian Burns with the foot, Malik Nabers with the shoulder. What's the mindset of John Harbaugh moving forward, knowing that not only your quarterback, but of the pivotal pieces on your roster are also banged up?
1: Well, you know what's interesting, Harry? Today when John, remember, they got back, they on the red eye, the late flight from L.A., and so they're back and, you know, just trying to get maybe a couple winks of sleep. Because remember, today's game plan day, right? You're on a short week. The coach has got to go right back to work and put together a game plan for the Titans, because they're back on the practice field tomorrow. But when John Harbaugh did a brief Zoom chat with the media earlier this afternoon, I don't believe anybody asked any questions other than about Jackson Dart. And you just hit a few other guys that are really important, too. We'll find out about Malik Nabers, who it looks like, you know, had a dislocated shoulder in last night. And they popped that sucker back into place. That's never happened to me, but I can't imagine that it's all too pleasant. Brian Burns, I guess, dodged a bullet with the ankle injury. It doesn't look like it's a severe injury. But the one to really, I think, be concerned about a little bit is Andrew Thomas, because Andrew Thomas, we know when he's on the field, is a really, really good left tackle, one of the best in the NFL. But when he's not on the field, historically, we've seen the Giants' offensive line just completely crumble. It's like when you lose one of the tables or one of the legs on the table collapses. That's what happened with Andrew Thomas and this offensive line. And when you think about Jackson Dart, Malik Nabers, Brian Burns, Andrew Thomas, those might be your four most important or four best players on this football team. And for all of them to get dinged up, of course, some more severe than others in one night, that is not a good omen just 2 weeks into the season.
0: Great stuff by Dan Grasso, host of the Dan Grasso Show on 880 ESPN Radio in New York in the Tuesday cool edition of Freddie and Harry on ESPN Radio and the ESPN app with Harry Douglas. I'm Freddie Coleman. A lot of people, oh, namely one, Marcus Spears, former NFL player, ESPN NFL analyst. He said on NFL Live that he believes the Giants are going to be fine with Jameis Winston as their quarterback. Never mind the fact they have to really flip the entire offense to fit Jameis Winston, because he can't do things that Jackson Dart was able to do in this offense. But if they have any kind of skittishness about this with Jameis Winston, then what are the other options of quarterback for Big Blue, Dan?
1: Well, I mean, look, and I respect Marcus and everything, but I don't think you could sit here definitively and say the Giants are going to be fine. I mean, you know, say what you want, and I know Jameis Winston, you know, has had a successful football life and everything he's accomplished, college and the pros, number one overall pick, all those things. But you guys know how important quarterback play is in the National Football League, right? And there's only 32 starters out there. And I don't think there's 32 good ones, to be honest with you. If the league felt that Jameis Winston was good enough to be a starter, he'd be somebody's starter right now. You know, he's a backup for a reason. So this is an absolutely crushing injury for the Giants if Jackson Dart does not play again this year. Giants are going to have to go out and bring in another quarterback. But when you go to Quarterbacks R Us, guys, 2 weeks into the season, the shelves are pretty empty. It's like showing up at the stores on Christmas Eve trying to get that last-minute gift when the shelves are completely barren. That's what it's like now. You're not getting anybody that's going to save your season 2 weeks into the NFL. So you're going to probably, Joe Shane's going to have to pick up the phone, call some other teams that are maybe three deep, like, I don't know, like Aiden O'Connell with the Raiders, who obviously is buried behind Kirk Cousins and Fernando Mendoza. He's not seeing the field anytime soon. I mean, Jimmy Garoppolo's out on the street right now. I don't know if he still wants to continue his NFL career. But remember, we've had an entire offseason program, you know, OTAs, mini camps, training camps, like everything, you know, all these guys pulling together, learning the offense, learning the system, to get a guy in off the street and just say, okay, here you go, save our season. Well, why isn't he on somebody else's team right now if he was that good, you know? So it's just a really, really tough blow. And look, the Jameis Winston we saw last night, if you get that version of Jameis Winston much longer, he ain't going to be on the field much longer because he's not going to be helping the Giants win games, and they're going to have to find another alternative.
2: So, Dan, I'm also a huge fan of backup quarterbacks being similar in style to the starting quarterbacks, so you don't have to alter so much from an offensive perspective. What are your thoughts on that, that you have Jackson Dart as your starter, he plays one style of football, and then Jameis Winston is your backup guy, and he's a whole another different type of style of football player?
1: No, Harry, you're absolutely right, and that's why this is a problem, right? Because, I mean, first off, the first thing, if you're going to plug Jameis Winston into this offense, you immediately eliminate all the RPO stuff that Jackson Dart did, because that's not Jameis Winston's game. You know, Jameis Winston's a guy who needs to push the ball down the field. We know that he's got an arm, right? I mean, he had that last year with the Tampa Bay Buccaneers where he threw for over 5,000 yards, but he also threw 30 interceptions, which led the National Football League. And that's when Bruce Arians and company were like, you know, we need to find another alternative. It turns out to be Tom Brady, which, you know, worked out pretty well for them. But yeah, I mean, if I'm Matt Nagy and John Harbaugh, now you're going to school over the next few days, and the rest of that offensive coaching staff, we're going to have to really lock into the parts of our playbook that fit Jameis Winston's skill sets. I mean, Harry, you know this. You played the game a long time, right? Good coaches are always going to tailor what they do to the talent and the players that they have, maximizing their skill strength. So you're going to have to eliminate a big chunk of this playbook. Maybe they, you know, focus in on the run a little bit more and not put so much pressure on Jameis Winston here. And also lies the problem. He doesn't have the same mobility as Jackson Dart. If Andrew Thomas, your bookend left tackle, your blindside protector, is down for the coming weeks, I mean, that's a big, big blow to this offensive line. That offensive line didn't look good last night at all, and that was without Myles Garrett playing for the Los Angeles Rams. Imagine if he was in the lineup last night, guys.
0: Yeah, they've got enough yikes going on the New York Giants, Dan. You don't need to bring more of that yikes involving that offensive line. Dan Graza, host of the Dan Graza Show on 880 ESPN Radio New York on Freddie and Harry on ESPN Radio with Harry Douglas and Freddie Coleman. The next five opponents of the New York Giants are the Tennessee Titans, right now winless. These are Arizona Cardinals, who may be better than people think. The Washington Commanders more than likely not going to have their quarterback, Jaden Daniels, when they play. The New Orleans Saints, offensively, boy, can they play. And the Houston Texans may have figured it out by then, 0-2 team and all that kind of talent. If I say that the Giants would be 3-2 after that stretch, with or without Jackson Dart, then what say you?
1: No, I would sign up for that right now if I'm a Giant fan, right? Because that's, I think, even a little bit better than treading water, right, Harry?
2: And I agree.
1: It's funny how fast, right? It's how funny, like, things change in a heartbeat in the NFL. Because in this town a week ago, Jets were 1-0, Giants were 1-0. Both had great wins. And we were talking about the possibility, boy, what if the Giants go all the way out to L.A. and beat the Rams? They had a horrible showing in Australia. And Jets lose a tough one against the Packers on Sunday. Giants get obliterated last night. Now they're dealing with all these injuries. It's just amazing how quick the feeling can shift from one to the next in this league. But look, the schedule probably does play into their favor a little bit. You got Tennessee and Arizona at home, Freddie, as you said. I mean, I know Arizona might be a little bit better than people think, but remember, they just got annihilated at home by Drew Lock and the Seahawks. Giants should be favored to win these next two games. They might get a break and go to D.C. and not have to face Jaden Daniels. New Orleans and Houston look like they could be pretty interesting challenges once you get to those weeks before the bye. But, you know, if you told me they go 3-2 then, that's what, 4-3 going into your bye week, and then you get a chance to exhale a little bit and then map out a plan the second half of the season, I think anybody in Giantland would sign up for that right now, to be honest with you.
2: Well, Dan, speaking of the Jets, what happened last night is so Jetsian. Does this have any similarities to the Jets and what they've sustained? A guy named Aaron Rodgers.
0: Dan, don't answer that question because that's Shannon put him up to that. Don't answer that question, Dan.
1: Well, Freddie, you know, look, and obviously I have ties to the organization being, you know, one of the broadcasters of the team. But before I worked, you know, as a broadcaster for the club, I was obviously growing up a fan. And you talk about Aaron Rodgers 3 years ago, which feels like 5 minutes ago to me.
3: Right.
1: But I remember as, you know, a youngster sitting up in the stands at Giant Stadium opening day 1999 when the Jets were everybody's pick to go to the Super Bowl and Vinny Testaverde blows out his Achilles the second quarter of, you know, week one. And I still haven't gotten over that. And that's over 25 years ago. You know what I mean? So, you know, to Harry's point, yes, unfortunately, the Jet fan knows what this type of thing is like. Chad Pennington, the year after he had his, you know, coming of age season and the Jets make the playoffs and he's the toast of the town, he breaks his wrist in the preseason the very next year. Yes. Jet fans are used to this type of thing, unfortunately, when it comes to losing a key player, in this case a quarterback, very early on in the season.
0: Dan, it's not the same thing. Here's why. The Jets had bad quarterbacks majority of the time. What's about three outliers involving a history of bad quarterbacks since Joe Namath? It ain't the same thing.
2: Dan, you're the man.
0: It ain't the same thing.
2: Dan, you're the man.
0: Dan, don't have Harry Douglas do this to you. His team's got enough quarterback issues already that don't involve injuries. He's got enough to deal with
2: you're
0: his
2: right.
0: quarterbacks in Atlanta.
2: Quarterbacks one through four.
0: Yeah, exactly.
2: Yes, y'all. We've gotten to our four-string quarterback the second damn week of the NFL season. That wasn't on my bucket list.
1: I'll tell you this. I did get a kick out of, what was it, Michael Pitts yesterday on the Zoom call when somebody in the media mentioned the fact that with Michael Penning's getting the start this week, and he kind of gave a little bit of a chuckle when the guy said, well, at least you got a quarterback. And he couldn't help himself from kind of trying to contain his reaction to that one. And
0: wow.
1: But guys, seriously, right? I mean, we're 2 weeks into the season. We've waited for this thing for 8 months, and now how many teams are already looking for alternatives when it comes to starting quarterbacks? Like, that's the cruel reality of this game. I hate it.
0: Yeah, no doubt about that. But the NFL can't stop, won't stop, whether somebody's out there or somebody is not out there. Oh, it's great to catch with you, Dan. Take care and be well, my man.
1: Guys, you are the best. Enjoy the football. We'll talk soon.
0: No doubt about that. He's an FOFH, a friend of Freddie and Harry. He's the great Dan Grosso, host of the Dan Grosso Show on 880 ESPN Radio in New York. Hit him on the socials at Dan Grosso with Harry Douglas. I'm Freddie Coleman. It is the Tuesday afternoon cool known as Freddie and Harry, presented by Progressive Insurance. And HD mentioned it. Already week two into the NFL season with week three on the horizon. Six different teams have quarterback issues due to injury. Well, you got the Giants, the Bears, the Commanders. Who's in more trouble without their due to quarterback? 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

0: for the afternoon cool known as Freddie and Harry with Harry Douglas and Freddie Coleman on Sirius XM Channel 80, as well as tune in. And don't forget to tell that smart speaker to play ESPN Radio. Are they ready when it comes to the Giants and the Bears and the Commanders, depending on the time frame, how much they won't have their quarterback do? The Giants with Jackson Dart, the Bears with Caleb Williams, and the Washington Commanders when it comes to Jaden Daniels. Before we get to that, what John Harbaugh had to say about that, what does Eazy-E, Eric in New York, our Giants fan extraordinaire at 888-729-3776, have to say about his team after last week looking like that versus my Cowboys? This week, maybe losing their quarterback for the season. E. Dizzle, the floor is yours.
1: Trey, how you doing, brother?
0: I am good. More importantly, how are you doing?
1: Man, this is sports cruelty. It really is, man. HD, how you doing, HD?
2: I'm doing well, man, but I'm feeling for you and Giants fans, Shannon Penn, Devin Kane. I'm feeling y'all's pain right now, man.
1: Yeah, man, I'm feeling yours with the quarterback situation, man. Listen. First of all, how do you let two guys come in and make your quarterback a sandwich? I mean, grab somebody. I don't care. Get the damn holding penalty. Do something, man. Okay, what's done is done. How are we going to go forward? We got to adjust the team to Jameis. Jameis got to play. He got to play somehow because there's nobody else. As the guy was saying, you shopping on Christmas Eve. There ain't nothing on the shelf. So what are we doing, man? So I hope the team just come together because we really had a shot at the division if we could play well, go 4-2 in the division, win some other games, because it's going to be hard to get a wild card. You're getting three wild cards out the West. Let's face it. You know, Seahawks, Rams, 49ers. You're only getting a division win out of the South. And then you got to deal with what's going on in the North. You know, how are they going to straighten themselves out? So we had a chance to be a playoff team, a division winner. So all I can say is, guys, just buck it up, you know, get strong and go forward. Because that's all we can do. We can't bring him back if he's hurt. So just go forward. Don't give up. Keep fighting. Just keep fighting, Giants. It ain't going to be easy.
2: Easy, let me ask you this. How much do you believe in backup quarterback Jameis Winston?
1: You know, last night he was not ready. I just have a feeling that he's not dark. He's not dark, but if he just plays with it, you're going to have to lean on the running game and just, you got to hit your spots. When a guy's open, you got to hit him. And Jameis, please do not throw them damn interceptions like you did last night. If it's not there, check it down or throw it out of bounds. That's all. He's just got to play. He's got to manage the game, and we can do something. That's all I ask. Manage the game. Don't do nothing crazy. And maybe we'll be okay.
0: That's a lot to ask of Jameis Winston.
2: Especially when you're part of that 30 for 30 club.
3: Yeah.
2: 30 touchdown passes.
3: Yeah, that's a
2: 30
3: lot.
2: 30 interceptions.
3: That's a lot to ask of a guy that has a lot more faith in himself than people have when it comes to Jameis Winston.
0: But that is now John Harbaugh's problem as a New York Giants head coach.
4: I think that's a pretty self-evident answer, isn't it? You know, it's an important position, obviously. That's pretty obvious answer. Yeah, I mean, I don't think, I'm not really want to get into the hypothetical conversation about that, you know, because that's not fair. When the decision gets made, then we'll talk about that conversation. But I can tell you this, if you get punched in the gut, Ian, are you going down?
5: No.
4: Ian O'Connor, are you going down? No. Are you going to crumple to the ground, as Jack Harbaugh would say, like a sack of sour apples, and just fall to the ground and just rot away and wither away into the dust? Is that what you're going to do?
5: No.
4: I don't think so.
5: No.
4: I don't think so.
5: Irish, so we're not supposed to do that.
4: That's right. So, a gut punch. How many people face gut punches every single day? Every single day.
0: You know who faces gut punches every day?
2: So
0: everybody.
2: I'm trying not to laugh, but I love him saying that. But at the end, you can just hear it in his tone.
0: Yeah.
2: He's like, damn.
0: Exactly. And I don't blame him.
2: Lost Jackson Dart.
0: Yeah. So who's in more trouble without their dude? Giants, Bears, or Commanders?
2: I'm going with the Giants. I'm going with the Giants because so much of their offensive system revolves around the quarterback Jackson Dart.
0: Okay. I'm going with the Commanders because for the second straight year, we've seen this with Jaden Daniels. And that is something, whether it's his body type, the way he plays,
3: whatever that is. I know it's a freak thing that happened, that the guy steps on his foot. His left guard steps on his left foot. He tries to brace himself. He wasn't able to do it. We don't know how long he's going to be out, a dislocated elbow, the left elbow on his body. But just like Jackson Dart wants to be, he is the franchise with the Washington Commanders. And you're potentially going to have to go through another season without your franchise quarterback, which could maybe wind up costing people some jobs with the Washington Commanders when it's all said and done. Weigh in. Who's in more trouble out of the quarterback? Giants, Bears, or Commanders at 888-729-3776. The Rams never really went away, but are they really back after last night? It's the afternoon cool known as Freddie and Harry on ESPN Radio.
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15: I'm Nick DeLuca. Kawhi Leonard extending with Toronto. Raptors star signing a two-year, $115 million deal with a player option for 2028-29. Now has a total of 3 years and $165 million on his Raptors deal, negotiated by new agent Harrison Gaines after Leonard cut ties with former representative uncle Dennis Robertson in the wake of the NBA's investigation into the Clippers and Leonard circumventing the salary cap. In the NFL, Jackson Dart out for an extended period of time. Giants QB suffering a knee injury on the opening drive of last night's loss in L.A. will miss multiple weeks, if not the remainder of the season. Elsewhere, Bears quarterback Tyson Bagent is in the NFL's concussion protocol. Case Keenum.

0: could be in line to start for Chicago on Monday night with Caleb Williams' availability up in the air with his hamstring injury. In baseball, the Mets are removing the interim tag from manager Andy Green. Signing him to a three-year contract has led the team to a 37-38 record.
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4: Hey, fellas, man. Y'all do an awesome, awesome job on the radio, man. It takes me an hour and a half to get home, an hour and a half to drive to work, man. And listening to you brothers in the afternoon, man, really, really gets me going. I love the conversations you have. I love the callers that call in. This is my first time ever calling. I work in the 804, but I'm born and raised in the 757. 757, born and bred.
3: Nice.
4: 757. Until I'm dead. So you guys do a great job. That's the point of the venue. All right.
2: This is Freddie and Harry.

0: He is Harry Douglas. I'm Freddie Coleman, and welcome to the best show on your radio. It is the afternoon cool, known as Freddie and Harry, and we are here, presented by Progressive Insurance. Thanks for joining us on the ESPN app, SiriusXM Channel 80, as well as TuneIn. And don't forget to tell that smart speaker to play ESPN Radio. Oh, there's trouble in New York, Chicago, and Washington. Without their dudes at quarterback, some for a short amount of time, relatively speaking, the other two maybe for the rest of the season. So who is in more trouble without their quarterback when it comes to Giants without Jackson Dart, the Bears without Caleb Williams, or the Commanders without Jaden Daniels?
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0: Before we get to your thoughts about which team is in more trouble without their dude at quarterback, John Harbaugh, the New York Giants, reports are out there, according to Ian Rappaport and Mike Garofalo from the NFL Network, that it could be a season-ending injury involving Jackson Dart, the knee injury he's suffering in a loss to the Los Angeles Rams. Well, the Giants have been very, very covert and very coy with the information. John Harbaugh explained exactly why they've gone that route.
3: Well, I think the biggest thing is, just to be fair, is not, I'm not commenting on all the different reports or all the different conversations, because it's not for me to do that. It's not my place to do that. It's a ongoing conversation about the health of a player, a person that is, I know is interested in it. And when in due time, at the proper time, everybody's going to know what the outcome is. But, you know, while these conversations are being had, I don't think that's really fair, to the person involved or the people involved to give a running report on where it stands or what those conversations are. I mean, it's one thing for a media person to do it, which, you know, I get, and that's what you guys do, and that's what you should be doing, and try to find out what you can find out and put it out there and get the news. You know, that's what you do. But you got to put yourself in my shoes. That's not my job. I'm not a media person, you know, and I just can't do that. It's not the right thing to do. It's when decisions get made and we know which direction we're going to go, then heck yeah, we'll let everybody know what they are. But until that happens, I can't breach those conversations. That's a trust that you have with people. And I don't even know all the answers, because it's not, you know, I'm not the person who's hurt, you know, so I'm not the doctor either. So I'm privy to it. I kind of know some of it. I don't know all of it. And I certainly am not in position to be reporting on it. That's not really for me to do. I'd like to give you more, you know, I just can't. It's not right. Wouldn't be right.
4: So hearing John Harbaugh in that soundbite, Freddie, it leaves me to believe that Jackson Dart is getting a second opinion about which direction he could lean towards. Is it going to be season-ending surgery? Does he have an opportunity to come back and play for the 2026 season? And him and his team, they're trying to make that decision on what's probably best for him in his career and also for the now. You can't just look at the future. You also have to look at the immediacy, the right now. And you make that decision and you determine what direction you want to go in. So that's what I got from John Harbaugh.
0: Yeah.
4: There's still light at the end of the tunnel, and there's the small percentage that Jackson Dart may be able to come back, but there's also a big percentage that he might be getting the season ending surgery.
0: I know they want to err on the side of caution. There's also that more than a hint of optimism. Well, maybe a second opinion would be different than the first one. You got to do his best for the player. Someone's second opinion may not be the right opinion you should be seeking if you are the New York Giants. I know they want Jackson Dart out there. They need him out there at the quarterback position. But you can't risk a player's health mentally and physically, even if that player wants to be out there. Because we heard the report last night that Jackson Dart, they literally say, get out of your uniform. You're not going back out there. We're not going to place you in harm's way. And he looked sullen on the sidelines because he loves playing football and he loves playing for this organization and he loves playing in New York. At the same time, though, if you're the New York Giants seeking a second opinion, be careful about that, because what if you get the second opinion that tells you what you want to hear? Then you have whatever timetable that is, and then you risk further injury to your quarterback. We know it's going to be affected. It's Jackson Dart. This is his football life on the line. A second opinion, I know you want to do that, but if you're going to regard that because it's news you want to hear, that's not doing the player any favors if you are the New York Giants.
4: Well, you also lean on the supporting cast for Jackson Dart, and it's going to be his decision when it's all said and done, but you lean on the supporting cast and the people that you are surrounded by to help you make that decision. Because sometimes, Freddie, I've been there, right? As a player, you're delusional. You want to go out there. You want to play. You feel like you're Superman. You feel like you can overcome any and everything and no more harm could be done to you. But when you have really good people around you that can get you to look at everything and not just, hey, I want to get out there and play.
0: Right.
4: Those are the type of people that you want to continuously have in your corner, whether it's family members, friends, your significant other. Those people are going to have your best interest as well. And when, you know, you're probably talking crazy as an individual,
0: right,
4: they're going to be the voice of reason. Hey, let's think this through. Let's take our time. Let's figure out the steps and where we want to move and the pros and cons. And you weigh those things, right? Mm. And what could potentially happen. You can't just look at, hey, man, I'm getting back. I'm going to go out there. I'm going to ball out. No, there are always going to be cons to every pro. And there are always going to be pros to every con.
0: Yeah, no doubt. When it comes to the Giants, Bears, and Commanders, who's in more trouble out there due to quarterback, Harry believes it's the Giants without Jackson Dart. I believe it's the Commanders without Jaden Daniels. Do you agree with me or HD? Or are you taking the Bears out Caleb Williams? Let's hear from you to Freddie Harry calling online at 888-ESPN, 888-729-3776. Chris in Duval, meaning Duval County in Jacksonville, Florida. Chris, who's in more trouble out there, quarterback? Giants, Bears, or Commanders, and why?
5: Yeah, Duval, it's the Giants by far. Before I get into it, Harry, I think I'm my neighbor is one of your ODs. Was Arnold Jackson still there when you was at Louisville?
4: He wasn't there, but that is definitely one of my OGs. Arnold Jackson right now, he still leads Louisville in a lot of receiving categories. So he set the standard at the University of Louisville, and everyone who came after him, me, Deion Branch, we all just followed.
5: Yeah, okay, that's my neighbor. But, yeah, it's obvious the Giants with this because Mr. Coleman, you was Lee Corso last week when you told all the Giants fans, not so fast, my friend, because we was on cloud nine and the Rams, they didn't just beat us on the score, but they physically beat us up. The doctors and the physicians, they got paid overtime yesterday because everyone was just beat up. You had people making business decisions on blocking, missing blocks, blocking each other. So, yeah, it was a physical beatdown. And I think the Giants affect them well because they couldn't even get their head on straight after that. So, yeah.
0: They were intimidated, to Chris's point, because you could see it in their demeanor a little bit. Aaron Donald being out there, he played 32 snaps. I said, if he's looking like that, the 32 snaps, then heaven help everybody when he really gets going in the NFL. But just the way the offensive line took care of people and the way the defensive line just completely displaced the offensive linemen of the Giants. They were throwing people out of the club at the end of the night. That was the mentality that they had. And unfortunately for the Giants, on the fifth play of the game, their quarterback's knee bore the brunt of that defensive pressure from the front defensive line of the Los Angeles Rams.
4: And you love what you've seen from Cam Scataboo because he was trying to rally the troops. But the one thing about that, sometimes it works, sometimes it doesn't. Last night, it definitely didn't work for the New York Football Giants.
0: Bill in Illinois. Bill, who's in more trouble out there due to quarterback? Is it the Giants, is it the Bears, or the Commanders, and why?
6: Well, good afternoon, y'all. You know I'm a Detroit fan, but it's got to be Chicago because we were, believe it or not, we were kind of scared about them, you know, with him racking up so many points. And, you know, we looked like crap the last 2 weeks. That was a touchdown without his hamstring, you know, going. So it's got to be Chicago. They're losing the next 4-6 games. Harry's Falcons win one.
0: Wow. Hey, Bill, real quick, how are you a Detroit Lions fan in Chicago?
6: I'm not in Chicago. I said Illinois.
0: Okay.
6: Illinois is a big state.
0: Okay, well, how
6: I
0: you...
6: I lived down by St.
0: All right,
6: Louis,
0: all right,
6: and I was born and raised in Detroit.
0: Okay, I just wanted to make sure because he sounds like he's from Chicago with that accent. I know people from Detroit. They don't sound like Bill from Illinois.
4: See, I actually think Chicago's going to be... Okay, now they have a tough one versus the Philadelphia Eagles. And if there's one defense that the Eagles probably want to play right now, it's the Chicago Bears. And I get it. They're on their third string quarterback in Case Keenum.
0: But that's different, though.
4: But Case Keenum is a veteran who's played a lot of football in this league.

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1: I actually think Chicago's going to be okay. Now, they have a tough one versus the Philadelphia Eagles, and if there's one defense that the Eagles probably want to play right now, it's the Chicago Bears. And I get it, they're on their third string quarterback in Case Keenum.
2: But that's different,
1: but,
2: though.
1: But Case Keenum is a veteran who's played a lot of football in this league.
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1: I go Bears. And I get it, they're on their third string quarterback in Case Keenum.
2: But that's different,
1: but,
2: though.
1: But Case Keenum is a veteran who's played a lot of football in this league.
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1: Hey, this is Rich Eisen. Coming up on Wednesday, should Kyler get the start over Carson? Should we believe in the Saints quarterback, Tyler Shuck? Who impressed Kurt Warner the most in week two? He'll join us. Bill Cowher weighs in on the biggest surprises through the first 2 weeks of the season, plus my power rankings. 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
3: I'm Nick DeLuca. Jackson Dart dealing with a big injury. Giants QB suffering a knee injury on the opening drive of last night's loss to the Rams will miss an extended period of time, facing the possibility even of season-ending surgery. Dart was outstanding in New York's season-opening win against the Cowboys, completed 23 of 29 passes for 230 yards and three touchdowns, adding 54 yards on the ground. Jameis Winston struggling in relief last night. Elsewhere, Bears quarterback Tyson Bagent is in concussion protocol. Case Keenum could be in line to start Monday night, with Caleb Williams' availability up in the air with his hamstring injury. Keenum has not played in a regular season game since 2023. Free agent receiver Brandon Cooks is signing with the Niners practice squad. San Francisco has lost receivers Ricky Pearsall, DeJuan Stribling, and DeMarcus Robinson to injury this season. Cooks splitting time last season between the Bills and the Saints.
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0: can we get it?
1: He's Harry Douglas and Freddie Coleman. It is the Afternoon Cool, known as Freddie and Harry, presented by Progressive Insurance. Thank you very much on the ESPN app, SiriusXM Channel 80, as well as TuneIn, and always tell that smart speaker to play ESPN Radio. We know plenty of people that listen to us out there and tune in each and every time, especially on the Freddie and Harry call-in line at 888-729-3776. Plenty of you got a lot of football acumen and a lot of football smarts.
2: Yeah, Freddie, there's a lot of things to talk about in the NFL. We don't have to keep talking about the Giants and their quarterback situation and all these other quarterbacks getting hurt. There's a lot of stuff that we missed in week two that we need to talk about, Freddie.
3: Diving a little deeper into this week's NFL schedule.
4: I think I need more information.
3: This is Here's What You Missed.
1: Yeah, what Shannon said when it comes to stuff that we know about, but the other things out there, you say to yourself, how did I miss that? For instance, the Philadelphia Eagles, they were having a time against the Tennessee Titans. They needed Jalen Hurts after two early interceptions to find Darius Cooper for a touchdown with 9 seconds to play. They beat the Titans 24-20. He did finish with 264 passing yards and two touchdowns, but two interceptions. Yet Nick Sirianni is not going to be above defending his quarterback when people... Not above defending his quarterback, but even Jalen Hurts said, hey, this is what we have to do on building offensive chemistry early in the season.
5: I've really embraced and enjoyed the teaching progression and how things are taught and taking those things in. And, you know, it's a test to the guys that we have on our team, you know, the guys that are working and diligent and eager to grow and learn and execute the foundation. Think about the foundation when you talk about those moments, end of the game, you know, 2-minute drives and game winning drives. You don't think about the moment itself. You think about what led you to that moment, the foundation, and, you know, throwing at UCF, spending time in Houston, talking through tape, breaking things down, getting on the same page, just the chemistry and trying to build that, the effort to build that chemistry is very important for moments like this.
1: HD, as long as his offensive line continues to struggle, how much more do you think would be even asked more of Jalen Hurts?
6: A lot more. And I also think the identity of this football team has now shifted offensively to them being a passing team. Week one, the amount of plays that I highlighted and screenshotted that the running backs actually were hit in the backfield before even getting back to the line of scrimmage. They didn't rush the football effectively versus the Tennessee Titans. They had 32 carries for 89 yards. That's 2.8 yards per carry. But Jalen Hurts, man, when he had to put this team on his back and pass the football, he did it. Devontae Smith was phenomenal. I really like the addition of Dontavian Wicks. This is a guy that came over with the offensive coordinator from Green Bay. So this is not a system that he has to learn. He's already entrenched in it, and he's been a solid weapon for Jalen Hurts.
3: Number two.
1: There's a beatdown, and then it's what the Patriots defense did to Aaron Rodgers. It wasn't as close as 20-3 for the Patriots beating the boys from the Steel City. Aaron Rodgers, 23-39, 187 yards, picked off once, sacked four times, including a strip sack that was returned for a game-sealing touchdown. DK Metcalf had as many drops, too, as catches four for 27 yards. Hey, Aaron, A-Dog, what happened?
7: I think we got to take ownership as players. You know, we got to be accountable to each other about our performance. Mine wasn't good enough, and you know, a lot of guys on offense wasn't good enough. So we got to start with ourselves, not point the finger, and not ride the roller coaster. It's a long season. They're, you know, Super Bowl team from last year. We knew it was going to be a tough game. We had our chances. Our defense was playing excellent football. When they hold them to 13 points, we got to win the game. So it's definitely on us to play better, but you're not going to see me panic. I don't think Mike's going to panic. Urgency is going to go up a little bit, for sure. But no panic.
1: He can say whatever he likes about no panic. There's no way that a guy the pedigree of Aaron Rodgers is going to just say it's a long season, no panic, need to increase the urgency, and that's going to be the elixir. I don't know what exactly is he fully wrong with the Steelers offense, but boy, HD, especially DK Metcalf, this doesn't look right at all.
6: Yeah, they stink on offense. I'm going to call a spade. They're god-awful. And that defense, who took some licks in 2025, they've done everything in on their side of things to make sure that they stay in ball games. The defense is the reason why they beat the Atlanta Falcons in week one, who were playing a third-string quarterback. So you're going to get to upper echelon team in the New England Patriots, who their defense is very, very solid. They make the offense look even worse than they did in week one. You know, the Pittsburgh Steelers were 2-for-12 on third downs.
1: They were that good?
6: I am so glad I didn't have any fluids in my mouth at that time, because I would have spit it all over my computer, iPad, phone, everything.
1: I was watching the game, and when you said 2-for-12, like, they had 2 third down conversions? Really? That was bad.
6: Think about this, man. They gave DK Metcalf all of that money.
1: Mm-hmm.
6: And he really hasn't lived up to the billing since returning or going to Pittsburgh. So,
1: yeah,
6: it's going to be tough sledding.
1: Yeah, a lot of guys fighting the football. And right now the football's winning against the Steelers offense so far, even though they're 1-1.
6: Oh, by the way, though, I want to say this. Huh? Great job by Romeo Doubs.
1: Yeah, he caught the ball.
6: 3 catches, 96 yards.
1: Yeah.
6: Had a rough from week one. They paid you a lot of money in the offseason. You showed up in a game where they needed you.
1: Yeah, because once he made that first catch, everybody felt relieved, especially Drake May, his quarterback.
3: Number 3.
1: Yeah, that Dak Prescott guy, he continues to do his thing. 4
6: that
1: touchdowns. Yeah, he's quite good. 4 touchdowns he threw in the win over the Washington Commanders. That last touchdown pass, 249 for his career. That passed Tony Romo for the most in Cowboys history. And they're able to run the football effectively to help him out after not running it early against the Washington Commanders. When Jerry Jones had a chance to speak on his quarterback on 105.3 to fan his show, Jerry Jones said that Dak is the best he's ever been.
0: I think that he's the poster child of any players I've been around, of what you can do to self-improve. And he's a product of his own work ethic. He's a product of his focus on getting better every detail of his game. I'm happy to say that he is a better quarterback today than he's ever been.
1: He may need to be if this defense doesn't improve. And I firmly believe they're going to. They're not going to look as bad as we saw in the first half of the Commanders, or pretty much all 4 quarters defensively trying to stop the run against the New York Giants. That being said, as great as he's been in the eyes of Jerry Jones, he may need to be even better this year, HD, no matter what the defense may or may not do in Dallas.
6: No, I agree, Freddie. And also, someone give Jerry Jones a humidifier with some tea tree oil and all that, some Vicks Vapor Rub inside of it as well, because he sounds like he's a little stuffy.
1: Oh, really?
6: Oh, yeah.
1: Explain more, Dr. Douglas.
6: No, just listen. Go back, play it one more time, and you can hear Jerry Jones, either he has a cold or he's getting a cold.
0: I think that he's the poster child of any players I've been around.
6: Sounds a little stuffy.
0: What?
1: Okay. All right. So he needs some vapor rub.
6: Yeah, I got, you know, this is the time of the year when it's hot outside, the air condition, and traveling. I got every humidifier hooked up in every room in this house.
1: Okay. Some people have weather on the ones. We got the medical advice in the fours involving Harry Douglas and Freddie Coleman.
6: Shout out to the wellness company.
3: Number 4.
1: Speaking of being part of the wellness company, words we thought we would never say on this show. The Las Vegas Raiders are tied for first place in their division of the AFC West. No surprise they beat Miami last week. But the way they beat the Los Angeles Chargers, they beat them up from the feet up. They are 2-0, the Las Vegas Raiders. And Kirk Cousins says, if you're surprised.
8: Well, I think it's the NFL. I just think that these games come down to the final drive so often, and the difference between 0-2 and 2-0 could be 2 plays, 1 in each game. And I've lived that, and I've been on the wrong side of that a lot. I've been on the right side of that, and so I've learned how hard it is. I was saying to Fernando, you know, as the clock was kind of running out, I looked at him and I said, hey, man, this is every game in the NFL. And when we played in the Big Ten, you know, it was like 5 of the games a year that we're going to be like this. So this is every single Sunday. It takes everything you got. And so you never know which direction it's going to go, but we got to find those inches. We got to finish, and that's what, you know, we'll be talking about tomorrow as we watch the film, because we know it was close to going the other way too.
6: You like that?
1: See, he likes that when it comes to Kirk Cousins. The difference with the Raiders, and we thought this could happen, a new coaching staff, they were going to be a more physical running team and a physical team at the point of attack. And they got a quarterback that when he's right and the running game is right, that makes things a lot easier for the offense and even a lot easier for the defense. Not playing a lot of snaps after the first 2 games.
6: Well, also the defense of the Las Vegas Raiders, those guys have really stepped up. A lot of acquisitions in the offseason that they brought amongst this team. And Kirk Cousins, you're right. You keep finding those inches and making it work, Kirk. You continue to do that.
2: You like that?
1: Especially finding those inches and the margins. But I digress. He's Harry Douglas. Hit him on the socials at HDouglas83. I'm Freddie Coleman. You can do the same at Coleman ESPN. It is the Afternoon Cool, known as Freddie and Harry. The easy question is, now what for the New York Giants when maybe more than likely their quarterback Jackson Dart could be lost for the season after suffering a knee injury last night against Los Angeles Rams? But what is the real answer that is going to help the Giants in their future with or without him? 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
3: 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Undefeated Penn State puts perfection on the line as Wisconsin comes to Beaver Stadium for their conference openers. 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
1: Harry Douglas and Freddie Goldman. It is the afternoon tour known as Freddie and Harry on SiriusXM Channel 80 as well as tune in. Don't forget to tell that smart speaker to play ESPN Radio. We always love our football chats with our man who's an FOFH, a friend of Freddie and Harry. He's the great Bill Barnwell, ESPN CNNFO writer. Great following the socials at Bill Barnwell. Bill, I heard when our producer Shannon Penn, you're a Giants fan, he called, he said, "Hey Bill, how you doing? It's Shannon. Are you ready for the boys?" Did you say anything that could have possibly cheered him up with the news today that maybe his quarterback, Jackson Dart, could be done for the year after suffering a knee injury last night in the Giants' loss to the Los Angeles Rams?
2: Oh, I read a tweet that's going to fix the problem. We're okay. Going to be all set as Giants fans here.
1: Okay.
2: Gary Myers, who's been in New York forever, who I respect, he tweeted that the Giants should consider trading for J.J. McCarthy. And now that sounds bad, but I can tell you as a Giants fan, what is 10 times worse is that I think he's right. That's how down bad we are as Giants fans right now. It's like, J.J. McCarthy, there might be something to that. That's how bad it's gotten after 2 weeks.
3: Wow.
4: I was right.
3: Wow, wow, wow. Bill, I also want to ask you about this because we did have that ball game last night. And yes, there's the Jackson Dart component of it all and injuries for the New York Giants. But I actually want to start with the Los Angeles Rams. Was there any doubt that they were going to be able to recover from what we witnessed in the first game of the year for them in Australia?
2: A little. I mean, I don't think they were going to be that bad week after week. But remember, they didn't have Puka Nacua in this game. And so much of that offense, as you know, Harry, runs through Puka Nacua. The front of him is a blocker. You know, him running off a play action. And I don't know anyone else who runs through the B-gap, on those sail routes. That is a Puka Nacua role. And so I was intrigued to see how the offense would do without him as the focal point, whether they were going to have more tight ends on the field, whether it was going to be the Devontae Adams show. Turns out it was a little bit of both. So obviously, Rams were not going to be as bad as they were in Australia, but I thought there might have been a bit of a hangover, and I was impressed with what I saw.
1: Well, three teams suffering hangovers because they're worried about their quarterback positions. We

0: to the Giants with Jackson Dart, Washington Commanders with Jaden Daniels, Chicago Bears when it comes to Caleb Williams. Which team is in the most you-know-where without their dude quarterback, Bill, and why?
1: Washington. And the reason why is it's not just a short-term issue. It is a long-term issue for the Washington Commanders. Giants will get Jackson Dart back next year, even if he's out for the season. The Bears, they know what they have with Caleb Williams. With Jaden Daniels, he's eligible for a contract extension after this year. And on the field, there is no question. Jaden Daniels is a superstar. But he has not played four consecutive games without getting injured since the start of the 2025 season. How do you commit to that on a long-term contract? How do you manage that when it comes to the player's expectations? He could say, hey, I'm a superstar. I deserve to get paid, and does. But are you going to commit that much money to a player who can't stay healthy for a month at a time? That, to me, is a tougher question, just because I don't know how you manage that in the big picture. I want to see him healthy. Obviously, the Commanders want to see him healthy. This was a fluke injury, but it's been, unfortunately, injury after injury for one of the game's most talented players.
2: It's a great point. Absolutely. So, Bill, on Thursday Night Football, you have one of the most lethal quarterbacks, especially from the left side, throwing that football. Now going to be back with his football team, starting on Thursday Night Football on the road versus the Green Bay Packers. Michael Penix Jr., what are you expecting to see, Bill?
1: Play action. To me, when you look at Kevin Stefanski's offenses historically, they have always succeeded working off of play action. Very similar to the Shanahan offenses, the Kubiak offenses. They want to run boot, they want to run outside zone, and they want to run play action off of that. The Falcons, I believe they have three passes that have traveled 10 or more yards that have been completed this year. Fewest of any team in the NFL. Not saying Michael Penix is a superstar, not saying he's, you know, going to set the world alight, but he is a functional NFL quarterback. There is going to be some passing downfield, and it's not just going to be the Bijan Robinson screen and quick game show. And so I think that's kind of the positive thing for me, especially against the Packers defense that has made some plays late in the game to beat the Jets, but they have been beatable through the first 2 weeks of the season without Micah Parsons.
0: Real quick, Bill, before we let you get out of here, who's the best 2-0 team right now in your opinion, and why?
1: Niners, to me. I mean, they've been so impressive offensively. You know, beating the Dolphins doesn't matter much in the scheme of things, but I'm just really impressed with how they've looked on both sides of the football. Just hope they can stay healthy for the rest of the season.
0: Hey, Bill, keep doing your thing and try to keep cheering Shannon up, my friend, and hanging out with your New York Giants, okay?
1: Oh, my God. It's rough out there. It is rough. They had one good week. It was 1 week to feel good about ourselves. And then we got to week two, and it all fell apart.
0: 8 days in the National Football League. Thanks a lot, Bill. Bill Barnwell, ESPN, NFL senior writer. Hit him on the socials.
2: And
0: Bill
2: right. Barnwell.
0: We really are not a man. It is tough out there in those streets when you're a football fan of your particular NFL team. He is Harry Douglas, Mr. Falcons fan. I'm Freddie Coleman, Mr. Jets and Cowboys fan. It is the afternoon cool known as Freddie and Harry. Meanwhile, now that they played each other, who's more apt for a letdown? Ole Miss who won or LSU who lost? This is ESPN Radio.
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10: 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This is about the offense.

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10: I'm Nick DeLuca. Jackson Dart dealing with a tough injury. Giants QB suffering a knee injury on the opening drive last night in the loss in L.A. will miss an extended period of time, if not the entire rest of the season. Dart was outstanding in the season opening win over the Cowboys, completing 23 of 29 passes for 230 yards and 3 touchdowns, also rushing for 54 yards. Jameis Winston struggling in relief for New York last night. Elsewhere, Bears quarterback Tyson Bagent is in the concussion protocol. Case Keenum could be in line to start Monday night, with Caleb Williams' availability up in the air with his hamstring injury. Keenum has not appeared in a regular season game in the NFL since 2023. Free agent wide receiver Brandon Cooks is signing with the 49ers practice squad. Niners have lost receivers Ricky Pearsall, Dejon Stribling, and Demarcus Robinson to injury this season. Veteran receiver Mike Evans will also need to be managed this week with his hip injury. Cooks splitting time last season between the Bills and the Saints. In the NBA, Kawhi Leonard extending with Toronto. Raptors star signing a 2-year, $115 million extension with a player option for 2028-29. Leonard now has a total of 3 years and $165 million on his Raptors deal, negotiated by new agent Harrison Gaines. Leonard turned 35 in June, coming off his highest scoring season of his career with the Clippers.
11: Hey, it's Michelle Smallman. Coming up Wednesday, Trinidad Chambliss is the Heisman favorite, but how do NFL teams view him? We ask Mel Kiper Jr. when he joins us at 8:30 a.m. Eastern. It's on Sportsman, like 6 a.m. Eastern, right here on ESPN Radio, ESPN2, and ESPNU.

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0: This is Freddie and Harry.
1: Michael in Houston.
2: Y'all have allowed me to call a talk show again for the first time in 20 years, and I'm going to give you three reasons why. Number one, y'all have no gimmick. Y'all not yelling at people. The other thing is, you two together is really great. The third thing, and the most important, y'all know we fans. Y'all know we fanatics.
1: Mm-hmm.
2: But y'all never disrespect not one caller. That is a commendable, fellas, and is really appreciated for callers. And I've been listening for a while to make sure you all were who you all were. Them boys fans.
0: This is Freddie and Harry.

0: Freddie Coleman. He is Harry Douglas. When you put us together, you have the best show on your radio, The Afternoon Cool, known as Freddie and Harry. And we are here, presented by Progressive Insurance. Appreciate you joining us on the ESPN app, SiriusXM Channel 80, as well as TuneIn. Always tell that smart speaker to play ESPN Radio. In terms of what's real and not real in about 10 minutes, give or take a lie or two, our man Josh Caffey is going to stop by, and it involves the Chiefs, the Buccaneers, and Harry Douglas' Falcons. Oh, my, when it comes to real or cap, that comes your way in 10 minutes. And that's completely real, now that it's all over, after all the pomp and circumstance and all the back and forth and all the plane signs flying above Ole Miss and Vaught Hemingway Stadium, including my one favorite sign was, Daddy's back, go Tigers, when it comes to LSU fans and Lane Kiffin, their head coach, taking on Ole Miss. Well, Ole Miss is able to win that game. They take care of their business beating LSU. But now it gets even more real, HD, because Ole Miss, they're going to take on a tough opponent this week in Florida, now back into the top 25 for the first time in a long time. Meanwhile, LSU, they go on the road, take on a number 10 Texas A&M team that is feeling really, really ornery after they got the blood beaten out of them by Kentucky on their home field last week. And if you're the Florida coach, John Summerall, number 4 Ole Miss come in to your Gainesville City. He asked about exactly playing that team, being a team in Florida. That means they're back in the SEC race.
1: You come into this week ranked and favored against a top 5 team in the nation. Do you use that doubt this week?
2: Who's guys favored against these guys?
3: Everybody. Well,
2: do they? There's a lot of good drugs out there, huh?
0: Betting drugs. It's a hell of a drug involving Florida, number 21, a 3-point favorite over Ole Miss, number 4 in the country. That game at 3:30 Eastern time on ABC. Then at 7:30 Eastern time on ABC, part of the SEC triple header. Number 10, LSU hosting number 23, Texas A&M. LSU at 8.5-point favorite. HD, who's in more line for a letdown? The Rebs of Ole Miss or the Go Tigers of LSU?
4: I'm going with the Ole Miss Rebels, and I get it. They have the best quarterback in college football right now in Trinidad Chambliss, but a very emotional win last Saturday night at home versus the LSU Tigers, the return of Lane Kiffin. It took a lot of energy out of them. Mm-hmm. Don't get me wrong. I do believe Pete Golding is going to have his football team ready to play, but when it's all said and done, I believe the Florida Gators are going to win that ball game, and here's why. I think Florida, from a skill position standpoint, name me a better 3 guys than Jaden Ball, the running back for the University of Florida, mm-hmm. Vernell Brown III, and also Dallas Wilson. You name me a better 3 skill position players than that, then I'll give you all your flowers. I promise you I will. Now, the offense that they're going to be facing with those 3 guys, yeah, I feel like it's drastically better than what the LSU Tigers mm-hmm. presented in that game last Saturday night. And you look at the quarterback position in Aaron Filo, and what I like about him, he came from Georgia Tech with offensive coordinator Buster Faulkner. So Aaron Filo did not have to come to the University of Florida and try to learn a new offense. He's an extension of the OC and yeah, teaching guys the offense. And I love the first play of the game that they had last week versus Auburn. You know what? Let's make this game easy. It's not hard. Why are we making it chemistry when it doesn't have to be? They had a shift. You motioned Dallas Wilson down to a cadence split. You threw him a screen. He had an explosive play. Let's not make the game hard. Let's throw a post route to Vernell Brown III and let him do his thing. Oh, better yet, mm-hmm. the second leading rusher right now in college football is Jaden Ball. Let's just get him the football and let him do what he does best. So I think those 3 guys are going to be very, very difficult for the Ole Miss Rebels to be able to contain. And then you have a quarterback, and a lot of people had questions about Aaron Filo. How was he going to perform last week on the road at Jordan-Hare Stadium versus Auburn? And he answered the test. He was able to get a win on the road in a hostile environment, mm-hmm. but all he has to do is play point guard and don't mess it up. Okay. And he was able to get that football to those weapons. So that's why I believe the University of Florida, they're going to get a massive win this weekend. Had an opportunity out there in Denver. Me and Tim Tebow, man, was talking about those 3 guys that I just mentioned from a skill position standpoint. And Tim Tebow is very high on all 3 guys as well, too.
5: Florida Gators.
0: Yeah, I know you made Josh Kapke, one of our horsemen, feels so much better. But here's why it's LSU that's more apt for a letdown. Because Ole Miss ain't going to have a letdown. I can tell you right now. You know why? Because you mentioned his name. Trinidad Chambliss, the best play in college football. Something that Reese Davis, ESPN College Game Day host, said earlier today on ESPN.
3: There's no stipulation. There's no caveat. Trinidad Chambliss is the best player in college football.
0: Okay.
3: I've been saying maybe best quarterback. I still love Jeremiah Smith. This guy touches the ball every play. Ole Miss can win the national championship because of him. And as I was sitting here listening to you guys talk about the Falcons, they might have the first overall pick. Mm. I hope they lose their tape measure, don't measure his height, and just take this guy. I think he's the best player in college football, certainly the Heisman favorite. Ole Miss can win the championship. They have to rely so much on him. That'll be a really, really big deal.
0: Trinidad is not going to let the Rebs go in there thinking, hey, guys. And plus, Florida favored? Ole Miss, oh, really? We just beat LSU. They were number 7, we were number 8. And you guys don't think we can beat Florida as the 4th best team in the country? You guys are drinking all that Gatorade when it comes to Florida? Is that what you're talking about with us on our uniforms when it comes to Ole Miss? They ain't going to be in for a letdown. But if you're LSU, after everything that happened last week, with all what Lane Kiffin was doing and this and this and that and that, and now you got to come down from that and ramp it up again against an A&M team that is going to be ornery after what happened versus Kentucky. They barely survived the week before in all that heat at College Station. Then Kentucky went out there and, to use the term Josh Cappy likes to use, mollywopped them on their own home field. Kentucky said, it ain't basketball season, but we're going to beat you like it's basketball season, like we normally do when we play Texas A&M. Based on that, LSU was like, yeah, man, we couldn't beat Ole Miss. We tried so hard for our coach. We wanted to win that game for him. They're going to go into Kyle Field, where the Yell team is going to be there. Reveille's going to be ready to bite some Tigers, as far as that goes.
4: No, I think LSU's at home, though, Freddie.
0: Either way, they're bringing Reveille on the road. They're going to bring Mike the Tiger as well.
4: You're right about that one.
0: Going on the road, really rallying around. I think LSU going back home, they're more in line for a letdown than Ole Miss going on the road to take on Florida.
4: So I would say this. Looking at this matchup, and I say to myself, okay, if I'm LSU and their defense, I want to force Marcell Reed to be a passer.
0: Yeah, he's 27-49 last week. You're right.
4: Three interceptions in his last two ball games. Really two costly interceptions last week versus Kentucky at home. Now, I also say if I'm Blake Baker, the defensive coordinator for LSU, we're going against Marcell Reed, and he's a really good quarterback, but he's also not Trinidad Chambliss.
0: Absolutely.
4: Trinidad Chambliss put on a performance, he put on a heck of a performance last Saturday night in Oxford, Mississippi. So I feel very comfortable that LSU's going to win this ball game. For some reason, Freddie, I'm not high on Texas A&M this season like I was last year.
0: Something's missing in terms of maybe they can't handle all the press clippings that they receive going into this season. It hasn't really looked smooth when it comes to Texas A&M. I mean, they played Missouri State opening day. They hung half a 100 on them. But even though they beat Arizona State 40-20.
4: They struggled with Arizona State.
0: That's where I was going, because early on, that game was in the balance until the third quarter. Then Arizona State just fell apart. I think the heat got to them. The heat index was 110 on the field. They just got worn down. They have Sun Devils in their name. They play like polar bears. The heat just wore them down. But then last week versus Kentucky, Kentucky punched them in the mouth. They didn't do anything about it. Then they kept punching in the mouth. They went into fetal position. That team's going to be ready. If you're LSU playing at home, the comforts of home, if you're not ready early on, that team, just like you, is a wounded animal. They're more wounded than you are because of the way they got punked by Kentucky on their home field last week.
4: But this weekend, I think, is one of the better slates amongst college football games overall. Like, you have a lot of top games, Freddie. You have Missouri going on the road to play Mississippi State. You have Oregon going to play USC, South Carolina at Alabama.
0: Yep.
4: You have Iowa going to the Big House to face the Michigan Wolverines, Ole Miss in Florida, Oklahoma.
0: Yeah.
4: How are they going to be able to bounce back after that loss to the University of Georgia? I mean, excuse me, to the Michigan.
0: Yeah.
4: Now you have to go to Between the Hedges in Athens, Georgia, and play a Georgia defense in a run game that is pretty damn stout. You thought you faced a run game versus Michigan when you had that loss. This run game you're about to face against the University of Georgia, they're returning all of their rushers from last year. Who are their top four guys? The quarterback, Nate Frazier, Phillips, Chauncey Bowens. Every last one of them are back this season. And the quarterback, Gunnar Stockton, I don't think enough people are giving him the praise that they're supposed to give him, managing the game, running the football, not turning it over, and diversifying it to all the weapons that he may have from the running back position, tight end position, to wide receivers. I just want to give Gunnar Stockton some love because nobody's talking about him right now.
5: By the way, he has 9 touchdowns, 0 interceptions. He's completing over 84% of his passes when it comes to Gunnar Stockton. And you got Texas, Tennessee. High noon down in Rocky Top. Noon Eastern Time of that triple header on ABC. It's going to be fantastic.
4: So Tennessee right now, Freddie, they're fourth in rushing in the country. They're averaging 298.7 yards per game.
5: Yeah, they got the mighty Bishop running the football. That boy is no joke for Tennessee.
4: Yes. Mm. And then they also, the quarterback, you know, Faison Brandon, he's a dual threat guy. So he's entwined within that run game as well, too. They got Mike Matthews at receiver. They got Staley at the receiver position as well. So I'm really looking forward to seeing if Texas is up for stopping and minimizing that run game of Tennessee.
5: Especially when Arch Manning is going to play his uncle's school. Peyton Manning, are you going to choose family or the alma mater? That's going to be very interesting to the Manning household and the Manning family. Who is going to choose, family or Rocky Top? Peyton, your move. That's why I'm calling this Saturday in college football an early separation Saturday. There are going to be a lot of things separate involving teams, players, etc. So many big games on the docket. With Harry Douglas, I'm Freddie Coleman. It is the Afternoon Cool, known as Freddie and Harry, presented by Progressive Insurance. We do it each and every Tuesday. Safe space. You got something that's on your mind that you want to get off your chest? You get a chance to do that in 15 minutes. So be a part of the queue right now. 888-SAY-ESPN, 888-729-3776. Be a part of the safe space on Freddie and Harry at 888-729-3776. Meanwhile, back in the NFL, the Los Angeles Chargers may not get the 6 wins this season. Is that
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0: He is Harry Dogs. I'm Freddie Coleman. It's the afternoon cool known as Freddie and Harry on Sirius XM Channel 80, as well as tune in always tell that smart speaker to play ESPN Radio. There's keeping it real and there's not keeping it real. But nobody keeps it real like us when it comes to
1: real or cap.
0: Which means we bring in our man, Mr. Florida Gator himself, Josh Kapke. He is ready to make sure that we keep it on the 100. And nowhere near the zero. That's what real or cap is all about. So, Josh Kapke, let's go.
2: Thank you, Freddie Coleman. We'll start with one of the bigger storylines of the day. Jackson Dart, obviously, is out indefinitely. Freddie, The Giants will finish last in the NFC East. Real or cap?
0: I think that's cap. I think the Commanders will finish below them, mainly because they have a better coach than John Harbaugh. The defense is still going to be pretty good, providing they can stay healthy. They do have weapons on offense. If whoever they play quarterback, if it's Jameis Winston, if it's not him, they go get somebody else. Losing Jackson Dart is terrible, but losing Jaden Daniels is worse for the Commanders. I think they wind up finishing in last place. I think that's cap involving the Giants, HD.
3: Yeah, I'm going cap as well. If you haven't watched or seen the schedule of the Washington Commanders, go take a peek at it. They have Seattle, the Colts, the Giants, the 49ers, the Eagles, the Rams, the Bengals, the Texans, the Vikings, the Jags, the Cowboys. All those teams are on the schedule of the Washington Commanders. It will be them that finish last in the NFC East.
1: Is it real or is it cap?
2: All right, let's move on over to the college gridiron. My alma mater, University of Florida, has a big game this weekend against Ole Miss Rebels in Trinidad Chambliss. But the story so far for Florida's football season has been Jaden Baugh. At 458 rushing yards and 8 TDs, averaging over 8 yards a carry, Jaden Baugh should be the front runner for the Heisman, Harry Douglas. Real or cap?
3: Yeah, you're drunk. That's Trinidad Chambliss. I'm going cap. Now, I also do want to give...
0: Is it real or is he drunk?
3: I do want to give love to Jaden Baugh, though, because he's looking like he is the best running back in college football right now. Like, making guys miss in the foxhole, out in the open field, the jump cuts. He has the total package, and he also has the strength to finish through contact and break through arm tackles. So, I am very, very high on him right now. He's second in rush yards right now in college football. So I'm high on him, just not Heisman high as the front runner.
0: Yeah, you're not high like Josh Kapke, whether you have a Heisman or a Heisman Trophy candidate or not. Yeah, what he said, let's move on.
1: Real or cap?
2: Hey, you know, I got to drink that Gatorade, man. I got to drink that Gatorade.
0: What else is in that Gatorade? That's what we want to know.
2: Run the ball.
0: What else is in that Gatorade?
3: Like you a hen doggy dog guy. Yeah.
0: If we took a breathalyzer you right now, you would not pass at all.
2: Well, speaking of passing, we'll go to a quarterback. You know, Patrick Mahomes will go to Kansas City. Kansas City 2 weeks in looks dominant. Freddie Coleman, the Chiefs have reminded everyone 2 weeks in that they are the team to beat in the NFL, real or cap?
0: Well, before we get to that, in terms of real or cap, Harry Douglas had this to say last week, part of this show about Patrick Mahomes, way before the season got started, when Mahomes ranked as the 18th best player in the National Football League, Harry Douglas went full Downton Abbey.
3: Yeah, the disrespect is at an all-time high when it comes to Patrick Mahomes. I still believe he's the best quarterback in the game. And Freddie, Patrick Mahomes, he's not going to sweat about any of this. You know what he's going to say? Bear with me, ladies and gentlemen. You peasants, how dare all of you disrespect me in this manner? Three-time Super Bowl champion, three-time Super Bowl MVP, two-time NFL MVP, Offensive Player of the Year. You peasants.
0: That being said, it's cap because it's the Buffalo Bills right now. They have the best player in football in Josh Allen. That offense is lethal. The wide receivers stepping up with the tight ends and also the offensive linemen look like the best offensive line once again in the top five offensive line. James Cook III running the football. Yeah, the Chiefs are going to frighten people once again. But I think that's cap because I think right now the team to beat in the NFL are the Buffalo Bills.
3: Yeah, it's cap as well for all the reasons that Freddie Coleman just listed.
0: What I said, let's move on.
1: Real or cap?
2: All right, let's move back to the NFL. NFC South, the Tampa Bay Buccaneers off to a rough start, 0-2.
0: The sadness in your voice after being so high in that Gatorade with the Florida Gators. All of a sudden, that Hennessy kicked in with your Tampa Bay Buccaneers.
2: We're going from so high to so low. The Buccaneers will be the first team to make a coaching change this season. Real or cap?
3: I think this is real. As much as I hate it, because Todd Bowles is he's definitely an unbelievable human being, an individual. But no one expected this team to be 0-2 at this juncture in the season. And Baker Mayfield has regressed. Mm-hmm. He got a contract and he looks worse than he did a season ago, late in the year, especially.
0: Yeah. I don't have anything to add to that, so.
1: Is it real or is it cat?
2: Let's move on over to the AFC West. The Los Angeles Chargers, we're looking at that schedule. They're 0-2 to start. And if you look down that schedule, it does not look promising.
0: No.
2: The Chargers won't get to 6 wins this season, Freddie. Real or cap?
0: Their next 5 games are as follows. At Buffalo this Sunday.
3: Ooh.
0: Yikes. At Seattle next week. Double yikes.
3: Gosh.
0: Home versus the Broncos. Triple yikes. At the Chiefs. Quadruple yikes. Then at the Rams. Quintuple yikes. That's the next 5 games with Los Angeles Chargers team that have lost by identical scores, 26-14. To the Cardinals and the Raiders to kick off the season. Yeah, that's real, because it doesn't look right. They're not protecting Justin Herbert. Herbert's not throwing the football properly. They can't run the football. The defense has played way too many snaps. The offense put them on a short field. And then you have the next 5 games. I don't think they'll go 0-7. They'll find a win or two in there, but what if they go 0-7? Ooh-wee.
3: So this
0: Who has it worse than them? Nobody with the Chargers.
3: This is real. And I didn't even think coming into the season that the Chargers could probably be in play for Jeremiah Smith in the 2027 NFL draft.
0: That's a good point.
3: But looking at their schedule, that is highly likely.
0: Yikes time. Did not have that on the board when it comes to the Chargers. Real or cap never involves safe space. Keep it real at 888-SAY-ESPN, 888-729-3776. What do you have to say? Say it right now and be heard on Freddie and Harry.
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6: I'm Nick DeLuca. Tuesday night baseball. The Guardians entering the final few days of the regular season with a one-game AL Central lead on the White Sox. Cleveland in Boston tonight taking on the Red Sox. They're on top 2-1 headed to the home half of the third inning. David Fry with an RBI single. Brian Rocchio, RBI ground out. Andrew Monasterio, RBI ground out. The only scoring for Boston. The Red Sox removing the interim tag from manager Chad Tracy, signing him to a 3-year contract through 2029 earlier today. White Sox and Royals a few minutes away from first pitch. The Mets also removing the interim tag from their manager Andy Green, signing a 3-year contract, has led the team to a 37-38 record after Carlos Mendoza was fired at the end of June. In the NFL, Jackson Dart dealing with a significant injury. Giants QB suffering a knee injury on the opening drive of last night's loss to LA. Dart will miss an extended period of time, if not the remainder of the regular season. Bears quarterback Tyson Bagent is in the NFL's concussion protocol. Case Keenum could be in line to start on Monday night, with Caleb Williams' availability up in the air with his hamstring injury. Keenum has not appeared in a regular season game in the NFL since 2023, while free agent wide receiver Brandon Cooks is signing with the 49ers practice squad.
7: It's Evan Cohen. Coming up Wednesday, we'll continue to react to all the QB injuries around the NFL and look ahead to which head coach has put himself squarely on the hot seat. It's Unsportsmanlike, 6 a.m. Eastern, right here on ESPN Radio, ESPN2, and ESPNU.
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0: Harry Douglas. I'm Freddie Coleman. Together, we are the Afternoon Cool, known as Freddie and Harry on Sirius XM Channel 80, as well as tune in. 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
1: 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Like we mentioned, 888-729-3776. You get a chance to say whatever's on your mind. But before we get to YOU, a special someone needs a safe space. He used to be part of the Horsemen, Devin Kane. Now he produces the Golics Monday through Friday, 10, 8 to noon Eastern time on ESPN Radio. And like Shannon Penn, a faithful Giants fan. So Devin Kane, what you got?
2: Ready? Harry, Josh Kapke, and especially Shannon Penn, my Giants brothers in arm. I'm hurt. Don't ask me if I'm all right. This is supposed to be the year. Jackson Dart, Malik Nabers, Cam Scataboo. Malik Nabers and Scataboo. I need to start over. I meant to say Malik Nabers, Jackson Dart. They're going to play a game and a half in two full seasons. Our two young studs. What am I going to do? I'm going to the Giants-Titans game. I'm going to watch Jameis Winston throw ducks in the air. The only thing that's going to heal me, OBJ slant to the house. I don't know what I'm going to do. I couldn't even call you. This needed to be pre-taped. I'm so upset.
3: No, Dev. You know, it's going to be okay. You know, and here's what I would just tell the front office. Like, now you have to start planning accordingly. You know, make sure that you have a guy that can be your backup and you don't miss a beat. You know, the San Francisco 49ers, they were able to find a diamond in the rough in Brock Purdy. And now he's rocking out with his Brock out every single weekend. So try to find a guy in the draft for 2027 that you can have as a backup quarterback that could potentially, if something happens to Jackson Dart, could just fill in and you don't miss a beat.
1: So in other words, they need to get lucky.
3: Yeah.
1: Okay, I just wanted to make sure we understood each other.
3: Yeah.
1: We're not talking about that Brock Purdy is a top 10 pick. He's the last pick in the draft.
3: That's what I'm saying. And scouting department.
1: Sure. The scouting department got lucky by taking Brock Purdy with the last pick in the draft.
3: Hey, they found, well, no, I would say the San Francisco 49ers and the Los Angeles Rams scouting department.
1: Sure.
3: You don't get lucky that many times.
1: I understand that.
3: Like, because they got fifth round, third round, sixth round picks.
1: Absolutely.
3: Who are solid players for their teams.
1: No doubt. A seventh round pick becoming a Pro Bowl quarterback, that's more luck than scouting department in San Francisco.
3: Tom Brady?
1: Luck with the Patriots and the scouting department. One of our favorites is the Real Sean in Montana, meaning Big Sky Country. Big Sky Country's own Real Sean. What you got for the safe space?
4: Gentlemen, I got the side piece sadness today because I had to go on and let the side piece go.
3: What happened to your side piece, Sean?
4: Man, they got beat up in week two, man. They looked so good that first weekend. But that second weekend, I started looking around at some other ones. And I was like, you know what? You know, it just ain't working out here. I'll call you. But the Titans got what I call a get-right game this week. Because if you can't beat a wounded team when they're down and you're at home, when are you going to beat somebody, man? You got to win this week, Titans. There ain't no excuses. Don't make me go pick another side piece. Because they're all hurt anyway.
1: Remember,
4: that's all, fellas. Thank you.
1: Remember, Sean, those side pieces are not loyal.
3: And also, it ain't no fun if the homie can't have none.
1: Hold on a second. You've gone from Bob Seger like a rock to Snoop Dogg and Nate Dogg within the space of 1 hour.
3: Don't be trying to wipe that side piece.
1: Respect. R-E-S-P-E-C-T. Find out what
3: she
1: it means
3: is
1: to
3: who she is.
1: Yes, yeah. When the person tells you who they are, believe them. One of my other favorites is Mardi Gras Bob. Not in New Orleans, but in Orleans. Mardi Gras Bob, what do you have for the safe space?
5: Where are you at, gentlemen? Pleasure to visit with you.
1: Uh-huh.
5: Last year it was the Lose Cruise. This year it's shucking and driving because Tyler Shuck, you just give him the ball, he's going down the field to win. I'm going to give my safe space to Harry Douglas, future emergency quarterback of the team from Atlanta. You know, I only watch Atlanta twice a year when they play the Saints. But what I understand, what I glean from the sports pages, is that the team from Atlanta

0: Carolina is having some quarterback problems, so maybe Brother Douglas can have some Fruity Rainbow 5-Hour, bust out the manscaper, put on, do a couple of curls, get out there and chuck it, because I'm pretty sure he could at least hold on to the ball when he's rolling out, unlike Cooper Rushed.
1: Oh, Mardi Gras ball, man. We love you, man.
2: Not Cooper Rush. Cooper Rush.
1: Rushed.
2: Well done by him. 888-SAY-ESPN, 888-729-3776. Gives you a chance to be a part of the safe space in the afternoon cool known as Freddie and Harry. Presented by Progressive Insurance. He's Harry Douglas. I'm Freddie Coleman on ESPN Radio and the ESPN app. Zaquan in Las Vegas. Zaquan, what you got for the safe space?
3: Freddie, Harry, can I call it or can I call it? What did I say 2 weeks ago? I said I woke up and my bedroom walls was blue. I said I woke up in a medical tent. I called this. I knew this was going to happen. I called this down the line. And you know, the crazy thing about it was I thought this was going to be Cameron. I thought he was going to try to put a scalable-shaped hole in Aaron Donald's chest. Instead, that was Najee Harris getting stuck in Aaron's pedicle muscles, looking like a hot dog between buns. And I don't know why Scalable is trying to hurdle over somebody. You made a good play. Just go out of bounds, man. Another reason for me to hate the Cowboys, man, because the Cowboys gave me false hope. I'm thinking, oh, maybe it's a chance. We got this. Man, Isaiah Likely looking like Scam Likely. Giants defense made Terrence Ferguson looking like Jake Ferguson. And those, I don't even want to talk about James Winston, man. I'd rather have Taylor Williams' hamstring play quarterback than James Winston, man. Man, who we got next week? The Titans? Yeah, that's chicken noodle soup. We need that, man. We need that chicken noodle soup next week. But the whole time watching this game, the only thing I can think about is the NBA starts in 28 days. My Knicks will come back in 28 days. Yeah, the game will be over soon.
2: Yeah, man. Knicks in 5. My man Zaquan.
1: That's how a lot of people are feeling right now that are Giants fans. Man, at least we had the Knicks in 5.
2: Well, I know Shannon Penn feels that way.
1: Yep. I think the Knicks in 5 is keeping them all alive.
2: Yeah, I think that's the only thing that has kept him sane on this Tuesday after what happened on Monday night of Alvin Jackson Dart and his quarterback of the New York Giants. Daryl in Virginia, the safe space is here for you. What do you have for the safe space?
4: Hey, gentlemen, Newport News, home of Lawrence Taylor, Allen Iverson, and Michael Vick, my hometown. Look, nice. the three best catches I've seen lately have got to be Jamar Chase, the young man from Arkansas. I don't know if you saw this Saturday.
2: Oh, yeah. Oh, yeah, the one-handed catch against Georgia, yeah.
4: And the best catch ever was the granddad who got jacked up by the Buffalo, sent 10 feet in the air. He lands at the National Park. I mean, that's getting caught by Buffalo? That's got to be the all-time best catch. And he walked away. He went to the hospital, but he's okay.
2: Yep. HD, I saw that story earlier this summer.
1: No, remember?
2: It was the video, yeah.
1: And I didn't mean to immediately start laughing.
2: Sure, I get it, yeah.
1: I'm glad he's okay, but man, he took Pops for a ride.
2: I give that dude credit. That Buffalo literally sent him up in the air for 10 feet and survived it.
5: Now, I give that Buffalo credit. You know what cone drill that Buffalo was able to...
2: Oh, really?
5: That Buffalo
1: that corner so sharp.
2: I can't believe you guys went there to Buffalo. Normally, I'm not against animals, but wow, you guys went to Buffalo against the human being?
1: So, because the human being was in the Buffalo's territory.
2: He was trying not to be.
1: Well, Pops, he should have had his cane.
2: No, he didn't need one.
1: Yes, he did. He needed a wheelchair or something. He could have moved faster.
2: How did we get to the point of...
5: Better offensive lines.
2: Yeah, I know. How did we get to the point of bad Buffalo Avenue and human beings can't move out of the way Boulevard? That's what I want to know.
5: That man out here looking like Jackson Dunn.
2: Oh, wow.
1: That Buffalo taught that old man some discipline.
2: Hey, partner, us old people, we rule this world. Buffaloes can't knock us down. We will not be defeated.
1: Come around here messing with this Buffalo.
2: And we go to the X-Man, Xavier in California. Xavier, what do you have for the safe space at 888-729-3776?
6: Yo, what's going on, boys? Yeah, I appreciate taking the call. I just want to let everybody know, Jalen Hurts is a winner, baby. Hey, you put his back against the wall, that's where he wants it. You put the ball in his hands when the game is on the line, and he's going to bring it home for us. All this crap, people talking about Jalen Hurts, he's not a real quarterback. Hey, man, he's going to prove everybody wrong. That's where he likes his back, right against the wall.
2: You don't have to convince us.
7: Listen, he's a winner.
2: We've been saying that for a while about Jalen Hurts.
7: We can't knock that.
2: No, not at all. But I know
7: where I want winners.
2: I know where people try to do that with Jalen Hurts, and I don't understand it, but I get what they're trying to do. But the more you keep throwing dirt on Jalen Hurts, the more he keeps coming out clean, man.
7: I like how he responded to Jeffrey Simmons in that post game.
2: That was funny. Yeah. Yeah, he said, you started this bleed, bro.
7: I finished it.
2: And even Jeffrey Simmons said, mad respect. If you're gonna run your mouth, you better not be no slouch in the ring when it comes to Jalen Hurts, because he may have the last word and the last punch. One of our favorites is Steeler Juan in Georgia. Steeler Juan, as a Steelers fan living in Georgia, how you feeling in the safe space?
8: I thought I heard Harry just talking about quarterback. That's a bad look. Don't do that. I mean, how would you know? You wouldn't know a good quarterback if he came up to you and throw 10 touchdowns. Anyway. But let me just get back to our face thing. I want to thank Mr. Douglas and Mrs. Douglas. They produced three great kids. I don't know anything about your sister, but they produced just some great young men. You guys are great examples to what men should be in Georgia, what fathers should be, just young men, an example. In all seriousness, I thank the Safe Space for being a sport, like my just to clear my mind, because my neighborhood was almost hit with like a mini hurricane, a lot of trees, not hurricane, but tornado, a lot of damage to my neighborhood, man, and I just sit there. You know, and I couldn't do anything but hold my grandbabies and, you know, and look at my wife, and I felt utterly powerless, and I'm a granddad before anything, man. I love my little boys, and I'm just so thankful for what you guys do, and I appreciate that. And Mr. Douglas, I want you one day soon come down to my little small country county, Stewart County, bring your foundation, love those kids. We had 20 kids graduate last year. That was
2: wow.
7: Still a one. What part of Georgia are you in?
8: Georgia. I live in Plumas, but I grew up in Stewart County. You know, you went to Albany, Albany. I grew up about 50 miles from Albany, Georgia.
7: You said Pelham?
8: No, I grew up about 50 miles from Albany. Albany, Georgia.
7: Oh, okay.
2: Yeah, my mother's area from Lee County.
7: I actually go down there like two or three times a year, too.
2: Yeah, Lee County, that's my mother's neck of the woods. They don't say Albany, they say Albany.
7: And they say the Banny.
2: Yes, they say the Banny, no doubt about it. 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And how did Janet Jackson get Matthew McConaughey to quit smoking marijuana? That's part of the other news. We keep it here on ESPN Radio and the ESPN app.
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0: He's Harry Douglas. I'm Freddie Coleman. It's the Afternoon Cool, known as Freddie and Harry. On Sirius XM Channel 80. Don't forget about us on TuneIn and tell that smart speaker to play ESPN Radio. We know you're not finished with the Safe Space because the Safe Space is not finished with you. It's time for you to say whatever you got to say and nobody, nothing gets in your way at 888-SAY-ESPN, 888-729-3776. Tony from Charleston, not South Carolina, but Charleston, West Virginia. Tony, what do you have for the Safe Space?
1: Hey, fellas, listen, I love the show. I just get in the car, and I hear Margarita Bob.
0: Margarita.
1: And I couldn't do nothing but think. I couldn't think of nothing but Bob for marketing for the Martin Lawrence show, man. I feel like that's Bob for marketing. Like, you're out of control. We're out of control. We're all out of control. That's all I can think. Even your guy on the phone, man, he knew exactly what I was talking about, man. He knew exactly what it was, man. I love this show, man. Y'all do a great job. It's not about, you know, it's all about sports. Y'all put some good comedy in there. And y'all need y'all's own, your own prime time show on ESPN or late night. And just remember where you heard it from me first. Y'all need to get on there. And I say one last thing. Whatever Janet Jackson got Matthew McConaughey to do to stop smoking, hey.
2: Better know that.
0: Just the way he's like, hey.
2: Better know that.
0: I can't wait to do that story in about another couple of minutes. One of my favorites is Stinky Pete in Minneapolis, Atlanta, 10,000 Lakes. Stinky Pete, what do you have for the Safe Space?
3: Hey, thanks, fellas. So, watching the last few weeks, I've come to a tough realization. I don't think I'm in the target tax bracket for viewers. I'm not seeing any of my Jack's Pizzas or Aldi's, no Starberries or Stephen Berry's. Just gambling and retire commercials. I don't know why they're after my money so much. I had to take a break, Harry, listen to you guys on the radio. Shout out you and Roxy. Great game. Unfortunately, it was just the same commercials after my money. So, Freddie, my question for you. I got $80 extra of DI right now.
0: Right.
3: 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Cowboys Super Bowl for the win. Win a trip to Vegas.
0: IRA.
2: Yep.
0: Put that
2: every
0: money.
2: Time.
0: Yeah, put that money in.
2: Every time.
0: Let the equity roll, man.

0: 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No. I'm not saying you're wasting money on the Cowboys, but put that in IRA. 401k plan. Believe me.
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0: Appreciate you.
2: But, hey, I'm listening to everybody bag on Jameis Winston, and it cracks me up because I'm like, y'all forget that he threw for 5,000 yards and over 50 touchdowns at some point in the risk it, no biscuit kind of offense. If John Harbaugh can dial him in and teach him to, like, protect the football a little bit, they're going to be dangerous with him at quarterback.
0: Michael.
2: With those weapons.
0: Yeah.
2: Michael. And all those things. And Harry, I know you're going to come at me, so I'm going to let you do it, but.
0: Michael knows the show.
3: Luckily for you though, Michael, this is safe space. I can't come at you like that on safe space.
0: We will not. I'm going to leave that alone.
3: Another segment, Michael.
0: Sure.
3: But maybe tomorrow I may revisit it.
0: Possibly. We could have revisionist safe space involving that. But for today, we'll let Michael in Florida have that. By the way, we appreciate the call and appreciate the listen as well. Steve in Houston, my friend, what do you have for the safe space?
4: What's up, fellas?
0: What's up, Steve?
4: Thank y'all for having me on. Look, I'm a Giants fan, so I wouldn't even say much about that. But today, safe space, I want to talk about my Boise State Broncos and my also Oklahoma State Cowboys. I still don't know why these two teams are not in the top 25. Look, we have Western Michigan this coming weekend. I know they're supposed to be 3-0 because they technically beat Michigan.
0: Mm-hmm.
4: But we are about to go to Kalamazoo and put a whooping on that team. And let me just say this. Y'all forgot, we are still one of the favorite teams in all of college football. And speaking of Oklahoma State, the last thing I'll say is this, because I'm in Texas, Drew Mestermaker, Coach Eric Morey, shout out to North Texas. This team is one of the best teams in college football, and they play West Virginia this weekend, and I think they're going to Morgantown and showing who's the best team in the Big 12. So that's all I'm going to say. He left Jackson.
5: They may not be the top stories of the day.
6: In other news.
5: But you need to be in the know. This is In Other News.
0: So how did Janet Jackson do it regarding Matthew McConaughey getting him to quit smoking marijuana? Well, he sent in a podcast after an unusually intense experience when he was younger involving a joint that left him far more intoxicated than expected. He was sitting in his car before his birthday celebration, and he played Janet Jackson's 1993 hit, That's the Way Love Goes, and listened to it 24 times in a row. The trance-like listening session lasted so long that he missed his own birthday party. By the time Matthew McConaughey went inside, everybody was gone. He said that experience made him realize how much stronger marijuana had become compared with what he remembered. And he said that was enough, and he quit. He said he still loves that song to this day, but he does not blame the music for his bizarre birthday. That's how he got to quit marijuana.
3: Matthew McConaughey was ha, ha, ha, ha.
0: Amber Neen is next. 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
8: I'm Nick DeLuca. Tuesday night baseball, Guardians entering the final few days of the regular season with a one-game lead in the AL Central on the White Sox. Chicago taking on the Royals tonight and lead it 3-0 in the top of the second inning. Chase Mydraw, two-run single in the first to get the scoring started. Cleveland and Boston tonight taking on the Red Sox. They lead it 2-1 headed to the fifth inning. Couple of RBI groundouts. The Red Sox removing the interim tag from manager Chad Tracy, signing him to a three-year contract earlier today. Rays can clinch the AL East with one more win, back at it in the Bronx after dropping game one of their doubleheader with the Yankees. They have a 1-0 lead in the top of the fourth inning. Ryan Vallade with an RBI groundout there. Drew Rasmussen on the mound for Tampa Bay. NFL Jackson Dart dealing with a big injury. Giants QB suffering a knee injury on the opening drive of last night's loss in L.A. He'll miss an extended period of time, if not the entire rest of the season. Bears quarterback Tyson Bagent is in concussion protocol. Case Keenum could be in line to start Monday night against the Eagles, with Caleb Williams' availability up in the air due to his hamstring injury. In the NBA, Kawhi Leonard extending with Toronto. Raptors star signing a two-year, $115 million extension with a player option for 2028-29 following the offseason trade from the Clippers.
9: Hey, this is Rich Eisen. Coming up Wednesday, Kurt Warner will join us with all of his expert opinions on what we've seen through the first 2 weeks of the season. The same thing with his fellow Hall of Famer, Bill Cowher. That's Wednesday's Rich Eisen Show on Disney+, the ESPN app, and ESPN Radio.

0: 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Fireball.
1: You just heard it there from Nick DeLuca on the SportsCenter update. It seems like bad news for the New York Giants. You're listening to Amber and Ian. Good news for us. Mia O'Brien is here. 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Mia, not just because the game was atrocious for the Giants, but also because Jackson